0: of that one. Earlier today, Switzerland topped Canada 2-1 to win Group B at the World Cup. Canada finished second in the group, and they're going to play a second-place team from Group A Sunday in L.A. in the round of 32. Bosnia-Herzegovina defeated Qatar 3-1 to finish third place in Group B. It's a strong possibility that they're going to advance to the knockout stage as one of the 8 third-place finishers. In Major League Baseball, Mookie Betts with a home run puts the Dodgers on the scoreboard first. They lead the Twins 1-0, top of the second inning. The Mets are up on the Cubs 3-1, bottom of the third. Third inning. Pirates now lead the Mariners 5-1, bottom of the fourth. Yankees and Tigers are tied at 2, top of the sixth. I'm Monty Bolaños.
1: One guy is happily divorced. One guy is happily married. One guy gets called daddy by his 3 beautiful daughters. One guy gets called daddy after a credit card approval. One guy won a state high school basketball championship. One guy only covered a state high school basketball championship. One guy does voiceovers for fast food chains. One guy only eats fast food. Does this seem weird to anybody else?
2: Hey, I heard that.
1: 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Here's Calvin Washington.
3: Fox Sports Radio, it is the Odd Couple. Rob G is in for Rob Parker on his Worship Wednesday. Great first hour. By the way, check out the podcast if you didn't get a chance to hear it. Alex, one of y'all will get it up.
4: I'm here too.
3: That's right. Alex,
5: yeah, where
3: is
5: was
3: here.
5: That in the intro?
3: Yeah, where was that?
4: I don't know. I don't make it.
3: Oh, yeah, you don't make it. Well, I thought you was all you on the ones and twos. Coming up. We got to discuss, one's got to go, which I told you, Alex, I think you're going to enjoy that one. Don't forget, even next hour, we're going to have Last Call, plus, I believe, a disgruntled superstar in the NBA. His team is trying to convince him that it's all good. I don't think it will be. Talking about Jaylen Brown, we'll get into that next hour as well. And again, YouTube, we're on now, streaming live. You can see us on the YouTube. Just search Odd Couple FSR. Like, share, comment away. We'll read a few comments throughout the show as well. Rob G will handle get that right now. So hit us up, multiple ways to do so. Let's get to this, Rob G. Rob brought this up yesterday. Who did we have? I can't remember. Maybe it was Antonio Danza. I can't remember. Maybe I think it was with Ephraim. And I said, when I saw the Julius Randle trade, before Giannis news, I was like, oh, shoot. Is Giannis about like completely throw a curveball? We thought, oh, it was going to be either Miami or it was going to be Boston and land in Minnesota? Because that was when I was like, oh, that would be crazy. That fits with Ant-Man. That will give Ant-Man what he's been looking for that Julius Randle couldn't offer him. But ended up, of course, he ends up in Miami. And Julius Randle essentially was just a money dump. And he's no longer there. They got some talent. We know they signed Ayo Dosunmu. Did I say it right?
5: Ayo Dosunmu.
3: Him too.
5: his brother.
3: Big money. Big, what did I go? 114. That's just what I keep telling you about. We were talking about earlier. Just get to the league. Get to the league. Play well. The money will come. My goodness. But there's still some holes in that team. And you don't look at them. You see a team that they can beat San Antonio. They can beat OKC, right? You fit them right in that mix of Denver, them, obviously, right there, obviously, like that second tier in the West. And the conversation becomes, is Anthony Edwards going to be the guy that sticks around, pushes through, or is he going to be the next guy to start doing what Anthony Davis did when he was with New Orleans, what, of course, Giannis did, but years later, in that, hey, man, I gave him my best, get me out of here. Is that Ant Edwards to you? Are we in a position where if they don't fix this thing right near in the near future, he's out?
5: Absolutely. And I preface this by saying I'm not the only one who thinks that. Brian Windhorst, ESPN NBA insider, said on his latest episode of the Who Collector podcast, quote, "My question is, what's Ant Edwards thinking? If you were to say who's next after Giannis, we all would have said Ant. And then that Randle trade happened at the exact same time as the Giannis trade. And it's fascinating." He continues, "Ant has been really frustrated since the Cat trade just about how he gets double teamed. They have to do something this offseason about addressing the Ant double team situation, especially knowing that you may not have Dante DiVincenzo." So what Brian Windhorst is saying is not that he's unhappy in Minnesota, not that he doesn't like the market space, Not that he wishes that he lived on one of the coastal cities. Like, that's usually what people say when you have a disgruntled superstar. AD just wants to be in LA, right? Carmelo Anthony was tired of the Mile High City. He wanted to go to New York, right? What he is saying is that, no, Anthony Edwards wants to win. And Anthony Edwards is frustrated because the decisions that the Minnesota front office has made over the last few seasons have not panned out. Say what you want about them making the Western Conference final 2 years in a row. They made the Western Finals. They dumped Karl Anthony Towns. They make the Western Conference Finals again. 2 years later, they dumped Julius Randle. So if you are Anthony Edwards and you are seeing guys who I believe he thinks he's better than, I believe that he thinks he's the best player in the league. I believe that when he sees SGA getting all these commercials and Luka Doncic being talked about as the second coming in Los Angeles and Jokic and Giannis is, hey, these are the guys, they're the face of the league, Victor Wembanyama. I bet you in his opinion, I'm better than all of those dudes. And the only reason I can't show that is because I'm getting double teamed in every possession because I don't have a secondary guy I can give the ball to that's going to alleviate this pressure. And so when it comes to Anthony Edwards, and I'm not a reporter. I'm not Rob Parker. I'm saying I'm not a reporter. I've been doing it for 1987. But I do know people, just like you know people. We all talk to people casually in informal settings, formal settings, Super Bowl, hotel room, bar, whatever. And a couple of years ago, at one of the Super Bowls that we were all at, I spoke to somebody close to Anthony Edwards. Very casually. I wasn't trying to press him for information. We were just talking. And we asked him, do you believe that Ant's going to win an NBA championship? Because his trajectory at that time looked like he was going to be the next superstar, which he still is, right? And that person told me, absolutely. I just don't think it's going to be in Minnesota. And I think you are seeing that. That was 2 years ago. He had a lot of success in the last 2 years since then. But I think you're seeing it play out. Minnesota and their ownership group, you know, shout out to A-Rod and all those guys. They famously bought the team at an extreme discount on a layaway plan because they could not realistically afford what a average NBA team was going for. It was a big litigation. I don't know if you recall. They were trying to argue over the price because the price they agreed to had gone up. Or the price they agreed to was nowhere close to what the valuation of the team was some years later. I don't think that the Minnesota Timberwolves and their infrastructure is set up to allow Anthony Edwards to reach the pinnacle of what his talent suggests. And that's why I agree with the NBA GMs. I agree with Brian Windhorst that maybe not this year, maybe a year from now or 2 years from now, but Anthony Edwards is going to be the next superstar to demand a trade.
3: Here's why I would tell you to pump the brakes a little bit. Not a full anti-lock brake, but just a couple of good pumps. And anybody in the Midwest, East Coast knows what I'm talking about. Just a couple of good pumps. Just a couple of pumps and a bumps. That's all I'm saying, Alex. So, on the surface, I get what you're saying. But here's why I think I would tell you to pump those brakes. When you look at some of the guys you're referencing that have won and they're becoming talk of the town and Edwards is like, man, what about me? If you start to look at when guys typically win, Jordan was 28 when he won, finally. Nikola Jokic, 28. Giannis, 26. Jaylen Brown, 27. SGA, 26. Where I'm going with this is, and Edwards is, you're about right where it happens. This next few years for you, you know, anywhere between 25-6-ish to 29-ish, you're right in that range of when guys typically, you know, you got to go through those first few years. GM has to find the right match with you that fits. It takes some time, right, Shaq? Took some time. I think he was probably my guest doing the math. He was 2000. He was 98, probably be like 29-ish, something like that, 30.
5: He was swept five times before he won a championship.
3: Right? And so where I'm going with this is, Ant, you are good to great. I love everything you bring to the game, but this is what happens with the game. You got to figure some things out. And to be honest, you have had more success than a lot of guys typically. You've been to the Western Conference Finals. In fact, some of it, even on you, and you've admitted, I could have played better. You could have swung the ball some more. He gets locked in and focused, and maybe that is. I feel like I'm double-teaming. Nobody, I got to do it. And I can understand that because Julius Randle let you down. So you know what I'm doing as an ownership group, me and A-Rod and the crew? We're trying to bring some back. They brought Kevin Garnett back, right? They brought KG back. If you don't know, he wasn't in good graces with the organization. They've had a falling out. They're trying to build something new. And you know what? I agree. Julius Randle gave you 12 points against the Spurs that series.
5: 34%
3: shooting. 34%
5: shooting.
3: You know what I'm doing? He's gone. And we didn't even bring back a bad guy. No, we just got basically some money. Free money now that we can spend to get you guys. Ayo was the opposite. He was balling. So we signed him. Another ball creator, another guy can go get his own shot. So if Ant Edwards, pump your brakes, because Jaden McDaniels is just now getting into, you know how much I love
5: like
3: him.
5: Jaden McDaniels.
3: You know I talked to you.
5: You've been on that train forever.
3: Jaden McDaniels is just now getting in his bag, and not just defensively. As a Pistons fan, I look at Ausar Thompson, I'm like, man, that if that can be where you can go get me 30 against Denver and win games for us.
5: Not every night, but once in a while.
3: Exactly.
5: Yeah.
3: But if you're averaging 18 and you're the best defender on the floor every night, give me that. And so I'm saying you're slowly building. And you got Jaden McDaniels, yourself, Nas, Rudy Gobert does exactly what he's supposed to do. None of my, we only need you to do what you do, Rudy. And you did that against Joker. And then you got Ayo. Say his last name for me.
5: Dosunmu.
3: Ayo Dosunmu. You got some pieces. So my whole point is I'm okay with superstars putting a little pressure on them. What did I say about when you got an agent? If you're somebody bubbling in the business and you're trying to move forward and you're on TV, you're on radio, you're doing things, you got, hey, pressure agent some. All right, what's up? Who'd you call? You send my stuff out? What we doing? We got any meetings? What's up? So I don't mind star players going, hey, where we at? We make a trade. You know, what's going? I'm ready. I'm locked in. You know what I'm doing this summer, right? I'm working on my post game. Hey, I'm working on swinging the ball and not turning it over so much. But I think they're trying to do what's right by him. And when you look at kind of, again, if you're Denver, for years it was maybe Jamal Murray ain't the guy for Joker. And they finally get it done, right?
5: Yep.
3: Oh, man, Giannis just done that. All right, Chris Middleton goes, and then they're good. And then they finally get Jrue Holiday. He's that piece. The NBA is more open now than ever. Because ain't no Shaq and Kobe where you're like, oh, hey, we know they're going to the finals. Ain't no Clay, KD, and Steph where you're like, oh, they're going to the finals. You get what I mean? There's no LeBron in the East where it's a given he's going to finals. Just pick the team. Cleveland, Miami. My point is, Ant has had a lot of success in that team. They get to the Western Conference Finals. They beat teams you kind of thought they wouldn't beat. This year they beat Denver while he was out. Come on, man.
5: That is your, like, Rob's Lions missing the playoffs.
3: I am. I do hang on that.
5: Yeah, like.
3: Oh, well, you know why.
5: Because you don't like Joker. It's a little racist, but it's okay.
3: I don't like
0: racist
3: where people try to put him. Oh, he might be looking at top 10. Bruh. He has two centers he has to worry about every night in the whole NBA year. And Embiid don't even make up. He don't even play. So that's one less. AD don't even play. So the two guys he really got to worry about don't even play.
5: Wemby?
3: Now, okay. Yes, I'll give you that. I'll give you Wemby.
5: But before that,
3: yeah. He ain't really have to do it. And then for a guy who has three MVPs, everybody should have been four. Okay, well, four, you can't routinely be in the Western Conference Finals? Mm-hmm. Is that my crazy for expecting that?
5: No.
3: Because the other guys like that, Rob G, are routinely in the finals.
5: They stay in the finals.
3: LeBron went to the finals 10, 11 times. Steph Curry. 6, 7, 8, however many times. Kobe, he only had one MVP. Mm-hmm. So my point is the guys who have Larry Bird, Magic, these guys.
5: Tim Duncan.
3: Yeah, they guys with multiple all the MVPs, they stayed in the finals or at least a threat for it. He ain't even a threat. That's my point with Joker. Anyway, so I digress. If I'm Ant, put the pressure on the organization. You should be demanding. You're playing your all. You're giving it your best. You're one of the best players in the league. But also know you guys are kind of right in the mix. You got a couple of 3 or 4 pieces you can lean on. And you might be a piece away, and the NBA is out now. 8 champions, different champions in a row. If I'm Ant,
5: Which we both hate.
3: Yeah, I do. I hate that. But if I'm Ant, I'm looking at why not us? Why not us next year? You know what I mean? This. Let's see a free agent signing, pick up another piece or two. Why not? And if I lock in, by the way, and get better myself, don't think he doesn't have to get better.
5: Oh, he definitely does.
3: He's got to make better shot selections. He's got to figure out when to no shoot the three, when to get in there. He's got to become a much better passer.
5: Yeah, he's got to figure out how to handle a double team, which is what he's so upset about. Yeah.
3: Dude, he holds the ball way too long. You know who else had to do that time to time? Jalen Brunson. Mm-hmm. Kind of, you know, because your point is, I know it's coming, but if I can do this, sometimes you got to just swing that thing and let somebody else cook tonight. So, yeah, I think Minnesota has been right around the mix. You know who it reminds me of? The West Coast version of the Celtics. Remember, they just kept being around Eastern Conference, hanging out, you know, and you're like, man, they're right around there. And then finally they get there. And they lost to the Warriors, but they got there. And then, of course, they re-up and they come back and they win it a couple years later. I think it's like that, where you just keep sticking around, hanging around. Obviously, I think Joker starts to decline a little bit, just, you know, just off age, and maybe Jamal Murray moves. And then you're right there where we're a guy away, a great series away from beating the OKC or beating the Spurs, and now you're sitting in the finals at 28, 27, 28 years old.
5: I agree with what you're saying, man. I'm glad you brought up the Boston Celtics, because if that's going to be the model where you're saying, hey, if we're just in the mix, eventually we're going to kick the door down because we believe Anthony Edwards is that good. The difference between what Boston did and what Minnesota is currently doing is that when they pivoted from the Marcus Smarts, right? When they pivoted from
3: Kyrie,
5: whoever, right? They didn't lose them for nothing. You basically, in 2 years, you turned an all-NBA big man, arguably the greatest shooting big man in NBA history, either him or Dirk, Karl Anthony Towns. You turn him.
3: I love Karl, but don't put him on Dirk level. Yeah,
5: percentages wise, right? Just like Rui Hachimura, the greatest three-point shooter in playoff
3: history. Don't come on the show analytically.
5: We love stats. That's why you hate Joker, because you don't like numbers.
3: Now, you're right. Rudy Gobert. I like Joker a lot, but come on now, Joker. I should have the right to be more demanding.
5: That's fair.
3: That's all I'm saying.
5: Totally fair. But that's the thing, is when they made those pivots away from established players, they did it by replacing them, maybe not with someone better, but just somebody different. They never lost them for nothing. I guess maybe the Kyrie thing is a bad example because he left the free agency. But they were prepared for that coming in. I think they knew right away when he said, I'll stay as long as you'll have me. They're like, oh, yeah, he's probably gone.
3: Yeah.
5: So what you have to do if you are Minnesota, and again, you had Karl Anthony Towns, all-NBA big man. You say it's not going to work. We don't think financially. That's the reason they did it was financially. It wasn't because of production. We got to get rid of him, get less expensive at that position, get some more depth. Bring in DiVincenzo, bring in Randle. DiVincenzo gets hurt, nothing you do about that. Bring in Julius Randle, and now you're dumping him to move back five slots in the draft. A salary dump. So you can open up the $15 million mid-level. Julius Randle's not a great player by any stretch of the imagination, but he's a hell of a lot better than a salary dump.
3: Is he?
5: How is he not?
3: Did you see him in the playoffs?
5: I did. There's a lot of guys who didn't play well in the playoffs. SJ didn't play well in the playoffs.
3: Don't do that. He didn't play well for where his level is.
5: Mikal Bridges didn't play well in the playoffs.
3: I agree. But Julius Randle can't not play well. He's supposed to be my second best player.
5: Fair.
3: And he can't play that poorly. You can be a little off.
5: Sure.
3: Shoot, Jalen Brunson was inefficient the first couple of games.
5: Sure.
3: Then he got it going. Julius looked unplayable. And so I'd rather go out there and find a Trey Murphy 2 years ago.
5: So why did they do that?
3: Because
5: you could have trained him for draft picks?
3: But now I have some money to go do that, to go get somebody. Maybe they were on the phone with Austin Reeves. I'm just, you know, throwing. Right. Maybe they're out here trying to get some of these guys that are available. Herb Jones, who's become a good – who knew he could shoot three? I'm like, what the heck? That's an ugly left hand. Oh, and there's some guys out there that are available. Maybe you go get a Rui. And Rui, yeah, his ceiling wasn't a Julius Randle ceiling, but maybe he's the consistency I needed. You get what I mean? Mm-hmm. Like, at least I know what I'm getting from him. Whereas Julius, the up and down and not showing up. So I think, dude, and you just kept Io. So I'm just saying, they knew they had to get some money for him because they had to throw him 100-something million. And then you got enough to go get another piece or two. And I'm just saying, if you look at what we have witnessed with the Thunder, with the Knicks, with the Spurs, and they didn't win it, but just around in the mix, it ain't always having these heavy, big-name, top-name guys.
5: No.
3: Karl Anthony Towns, to me, is more performative by name than really the what he brings at times. You get what I mean? It's just the name is bigger than the production.
5: Sure.
3: But I told you they'd win a game in the finals, and he had 2 points. You'd say I'm crazy.
5: Hey, shout out Chris Bosh. Chris Bosh did that too.
3: He did do that. But so what I'm saying is Minnesota can start to put a bunch of guys like the Spurs. They got Wemby, but then they got a bunch of guys, right? Thunder, SGA, but then they got a bunch of guys. And all I'm saying is that's what the model is now. So I might not have bring back a sexy name that you would have wanted for Julius Randle, but I got two other dudes, a champagne type of a sale type.
5: Then why did they get two other dudes?
3: You know what I'm saying? With the money I have now.
5: $15 million, you're going to get two other dudes?
3: Let me go sign these dudes.
5: Okay.
3: Let me go sign him real quick.
5: We know a guy.
3: Yeah. All right, 877-99 on Fox. Let's take a couple calls, Rob G. Cover your ears. We're going to take a couple calls. I know you hate it. You think Ant-Man's the type of guy to stick around? Has he got a little Damian Lillard in him? A ride it out long for a long time? Even a former Timberwolf, KG, a lot of people felt like he should have left 3-4 years earlier than he did.
5: And then he left, and what happened?
3: And then they got beefed out for years.
5: I'm a future Laker Anthony Edwards?
3: Yeah, we'll see. Or is he out, is he wanting to get out of there? 877-99 on Fox. Let's take a couple calls on that. It is the Odd Couple. Rob G and for Rob on this Worship Wednesday. Stick with your boys, Fox Sports Radio. Before we dip, though, I got to tell you about, of course, Kalshi. And let's talk about what we've been watching. Got them on all the TVs here, and even Lexi been breaking it down to you. That is the world's biggest soccer tournament and has arrived. 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
19: Ho! Brothers and sisters, I want to welcome you back to life. Back to the one.

0: Kirk Franklin, a legend. One's Gotta Go coming up in a little bit. Alex, I think you're going to enjoy it. 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All right, so here's what we'll do. We're up against it. Monty, we'll go to you now. We'll come back, and we'll talk about a little, what do you want to call it? A little awkward on-air beef, maybe?
1: A little kerfuffle?
0: That folks saw at the draft as we're, of course, now into day two.
2: All right, well, I'm not going to tell you anything about the draft. I'll start with the World Cup, because there's a lot going on.
0: It is.
2: There's a lot going on. Okay, Brazil defeated Scotland 3-0 to win Group C. Crazy that Brazil has topped their group in every edition of the World Cup since 1982.
0: Telling me they're good.
2: Dominance is what I'm saying. Also out of Group C, Morocco beat Haiti 4-2. They're headed to the knockout stage. They're going to face the winner of Group F. That's what's going on with that. Earlier today at the World Cup, Bosnia-Herzegovina defeated Qatar 3-1 to finish third place in Group B, and it's a strong chance that they're going to be one of those eight third place teams that advances to the knockout stage. Their opponent likely going to be the U.S. Switzerland, also out of Group B, topped Canada 2-1 to win the group, so Canada finished second in the group. They're going to play a second place team from Group A Sunday in L.A. in the round of 32. If Canada would have been able to win, they would have been able to stay home for the knockout stage. So that's what they lost in losing today. Train to push past the pain, not athletes, just people trafficked every day right here in the United States. Sometimes by someone they trusted. During the World Cup, help us break the silence. Visit bluecampaign.gov/World Cup to learn more. And two more matches, Czechia, Mexico. That's going to start in about 30 minutes on Fox TV on FS1. Also in about 30 minutes, South Africa and South Korea. A little NFL news for you guys. Jaguars and tight end Brendan Strange, they agreed to a three-year, $48 million extension with $25 million guaranteed, but your boy Brandon Ayuk is still talking on Instagram and social media, and I went to see it to confirm it myself. He put it on his Instagram stories. He put a lot of stuff, but his last video said, you know, if I'm capping, if 49ers cut me now, tomorrow I sign with the Commanders. So he keeps pushing the Washington Commanders.
3: So they ain't going to cut him?
2: I don't think so. Yeah. Like, but that's literally what he said. If they cut me, I sign tomorrow. So that is what Brandon Ayuk is doing. Baseball scores. Yankees now lead the Tigers. Jason Dominguez with a two-run shot. They're up 4-2, bottom of the seventh inning in Detroit. Rays over the Royals at home, 5-2, bottom of the sixth inning. Pirates still lead the Mariners, 5-1, top of the seventh inning. Nationals losing at home to the Phillies, 3-2, bottom of the sixth. Astros Blue Jays tied at 1, bottom of the fifth. Cubs and Mets are now tied at 4. This is game 2 of their doubleheader. It's top of the fifth there. All Brewers against the Reds, 3-0, top of the fifth. Twins were on top of the Dodgers, but LA has taken the lead back. It's 4-3, top of the third inning. Cardinals over the Diamondbacks, 1-0, bottom of the third.
0: World Cup favorite
2: in baseball. Back to you,
0: Monty. Thank you. Yes. iCouple, Kelvin Washington, Rob G.
3: Real quick, Wednesday. Can I just say what up? This? I was watching the YouTube live during Monty's award-winning update.
0: Okay, that was, why would you do that?
3: I was watching the watcher count.
2: Stop.
3: Right, because it's instant.
0: Yeah.
3: Can I just, I'm going to admit this. Monty, cover your ears. When I saw like seven people dip off all at once, I was like, yeah. Like, I felt good about it, right? Because I want to know that we get people tune in for the content.
0: Yeah.
3: And then I saw 13 people take their place. I was like, oh.
0: No, they only dipped out to tell their friends.
3: Yeah.
0: Yo, she owned.
2: She owned.
0: That's all it was.
3: But yeah, the numbers are up.
0: No, that, of course. Yeah. Monty knows that, and we appreciate it, Monty. Listen, you know what too, Monty? Let's keep it. Can we keep it a buck?
2: Yeah, let's keep it a buck.
0: Everybody likes a little flattery now.
2: Yeah,
0: right?
2: Of course. Who
0: feels
2: doesn't? Feels good to be wanted.
0: Yeah.
2: Yeah.
0: Oh, well, you might be wanted.
3: Moss, is it true that you only wash your hair on days you're going to be on YouTube?
2: No, but I tend to wash it on Wednesdays because I play volleyball Tuesday nights.
3: Oh.
2: So.
3: That's convenient.
2: It is for you.
3: Yeah, it is.
2: It is.
0: It is.
2: It is. Very. Yeah, it's because I get sweaty playing volleyball, so I wash it the next day.
0: Yeah. Well,
3: she said sweaty, and they added three more washes.
0: Yeah, there they go.
3: Look at that.
0: Thank you for volleyball.
4: Stay tuned.
2: Volleyball.
4: We're going to sell her game used jerseys.
3: Game used. GetRob.com.
4: Get Rob.
0: The best part about it is she would get, all jokes aside, that
3: she would get paid.
0: Shirt you have on.
3: Yeah.
0: We talked about this that time we were joking about it. I genuinely think you'd get like high trip, like 500, 300, 400, 500.
2: For a sweaty shirt?
3: Yeah. For a game used. Odd Couple Fox Sports Radio t-shirt.
2: I need an Odd Couple shirt then.
0: I just think there's a Trucker Don. Shout out to you, Trucker Don.
3: Maybe not him specifically, but someone like that. Yeah.
0: Not specifically. Maybe. Who would just be like, daggone it.
2: Why not?
0: You think I'm wrong?
3: No, you're not wrong.
0: All right, as long as you think I'm not wrong. Well, Monty, thank you so much.
2: Bye.
0: All right, let's get to this. We have sound. Richard Jefferson, who was on the panel and one of the analysts for the draft last night, who's been doing his thing, kind of a rising star, yes, if you will, within the ESPN ranks and just that world. I mean, he got to call the finals.
3: He did.
0: Yeah, him and Tim Legs with, of course, Mike Green. Took a couple little jabs at Jay Williams, and I don't know if it was friendly jabs, real jabs, or if Jay Williams found it to be funny. Listen to this.
1: Hey, why such a big ovation for you? Was there something?
5: That was loud.
6: Chicago, I don't know. Well, most of the people that went to Duke are from New Jersey, New York. So,
7: well, they also didn't see the future coming, so they were cheering kind of preempt. Sorry, I apologize.
8: Wow. Hey, listen. That,
7: wow.
8: The guy was a unbelievable talent.
7: He was okay in college. He was okay. He was okay.
8: And his career trajectory would have been a lot different if he didn't like motorcycles. Yes. Yes. That's on record. I wrote a book about it. Yes. I try to beat everybody to the punch.
7: Yeah. I guess everybody that goes to Duke isn't that smart. Wait, he wrote a book about it. I'm agreeing with him.
8: No, if you can't be that smart, if you write a book. But anyway.
0: Ouch. All right. So Monty, Alex, you're in on this. Okay. For those who don't know, because we can't assume everybody knows. There's some people a little younger. Jay Williams was elite in college. One of my all-time favorite college players. He used to come in about 2-3 years or just dominate Michigan whenever they were playing. He ends up being the number 2 pick. Was playing all right. Not quite as what you thought he would be early on. And then, boom, gets into a motorcycle accident. Tries to come back. It's just never the same. And then his career's over. So there's the context for those who don't know. The question for the four of us is, when is a joke a joke? Does it matter who jokes? Is it matter when? Like, meaning, yeah, even you can do it, but not right now. Like, so anybody want to jump in? Alex, you were making a lot of faces. That was just cool. And by the way, real quick, Rob G, Jay Williams did respond. What did he say?
3: He did respond. He did an interview with Front Office Sports. He said there is, quote, no real tension on set, but it was, quote, awkward.
0: Who wants to jump in on this?
9: Yeah, I don't believe that.
0: Wait, what part?
9: The whole part he just read. There was definitely tension. You can hear it in the voice.
3: Oh, the video's even worse.
9: Oh, yeah. There's tension. They didn't like it. He short jabbed him. He didn't feel appreciated from it. He didn't like the rebuttal. And then he didn't also play with it really well. It was very awkward. And it just sounds like you tried to make a joke with somebody you don't know personally. And then it got even more personal because you tried to make it funny when they didn't think it's funny. It's like, I don't think people really get this. Satire is a hard thing to really understand. Texting in like sarcasm is never translated right.
0: That is a great point.
9: So like on air, when you're with somebody like that, I mean, at a draft show, it's not a podcast, my guy. Like, you guys aren't just sitting around being boys and having fun. These are like young men going into their careers and their lives. It's just not the right setting or time.
0: Here's where I
9: it's weird.
0: Here's why I agree, but I would say where I just, if that were Kenny Smith, Chuck and Shaq,
9: well, that's absolutely
0: they
9: that's
0: have
9: different.
0: That rapport. They've
9: How
0: created
9: long have they done
0: that.
9: It?
0: That's my point. I don't know if I've ever seen Richard Jefferson and Jay Will. Like, I mean, maybe, but I don't, you know what I'm
3: Very
0: saying?
3: Very rarely.
0: Yeah, that's not in my mind that they're this crew that does this. You know, there are certain groups that do this. Rob G can jab at me. I can jab at him. We've been doing this now for almost 2 years. You've been doing it with Rob Parker for years. So you get that. Monty, my thing is, there's a thing that I think is applicable in sports. It's applicable in life and anything. Know your personnel. I told you this earlier on the phone when we were talking. Jay Will has never really been a funny type of guy. He's very intense. He takes his job very seriously. If you ever see him, if you follow him, his post about finance, he's really big in the financial world. It's not like, ha-ha. It's like, hey, be smart with your money. They're cute and fun. It's like, it's intense. Everything about him is, you can just tell. If I'm doing it, I'm bringing it. Like, he's not the guy you want to have fun with and just be joking around playing Taboo. Have you have game night? He strikes me as that guy. Richard Jefferson? Polar opposite.
2: We'll
0: always joking.
2: We'll be at that night.
0: Yeah, there you go.
2: At that game night.
0: Have fun.
2: 100%.
0: Just want to be the lighthearted. You just saw him with the Cavs. Who was the one jumping on everybody when they had their reunion around the world? I simply say that to say, you kind of got to know your personnel. And if you jab at him one time, he kind of, yeah, then okay, cool, let me move on. It's that they doubled and tripled down, and even Kenny Smith kind of got on it. And I think that's what made him, because you thought maybe he would be the adult in the room. And for him to say it, I think that's what made it even worse. That's my two cents. You got to know your personnel, where the lines are drawn, and kind of, you know, who you can do that with.
2: Yeah, if you were at all questioning whether something you're about to say is offensive, don't say it. It's like, don't ever comment. Don't ever tell a woman congratulations on a baby. Even if it, unless you know it's your baby, don't comment. Because you don't know if they're actually pregnant. In this situation,
0: yes.
2: Oh, you get what I'm saying?
0: Like, she told you. No. She's like, walking around with a burrito on her belly.
2: Don't comment. You don't know, right? So I feel like in this situation, it's like, did you process what you were about to say? And if you were like, oh, should I say this or not? Maybe don't say it. That's he missed a step. There's no way he didn't think about this, about what came out. You know what I'm saying? Like how it could be misinterpreted or not funny.
0: Well, by the way, guys, this isn't like y'all caught me at a bar doing something I shouldn't have been. Like,
3: right.
0: This was a motorcycle that might be the worst thing ever happened in my life. Life-threatening. Yeah. He was life-threatening. So that's the part that's a little weird for me, that this wasn't just I had a DUI and I was stumbling, being funny, and I couldn't talk during the sobriety test. Right. You know, they're making fun of you. I mean, you don't even know your ABCs. Okay, all right, you got me. Like, this dude, I almost died, and my career was never the same.
2: Mm.
0: Where is the humor in that?
9: You know what this could be called? The roast effect. Not everything needs to be roasted. You don't got to pull people out. This isn't the Kevin Hart thing. We're not on Netflix. Just do your job, bro. You don't know the guy. What are you doing?
0: Yeah, I just think I just wouldn't go to your low, low moment.
3: Yeah.
0: And the only person I would go to the low, low moment is the person I was with you in your low moment, meaning my friend. Like, I was with you while pulling you out of that trial in your life so that I know we have that rapport.
3: And I think it says a lot about Richard Jefferson specifically. Not that he meant it maliciously, because
0: I don't think so at all.
3: But if you listen to the full clip, which we didn't play the whole thing, it started with them saying, hey, why weren't you at draft night that night? And he's like, I was back at home. I knew I was going to go lottery. And their little jab was, oh, yeah, I forgot, nine counts as lottery, right? Because they were joking because J. Will famously went, I think, second.
0: Mm-hmm.
3: I think Kenny Smith went somewhere in the top five.
0: Yep.
3: So that was them jabbing him like, oh, no, you weren't really like that.
0: Yeah.
3: And instead of rolling with it, his response is, I'm going to jab you even lower. And some people are cool with that. And again, I don't think he meant it maliciously. That's just
0: I don't either.
3: But you can't do that with everybody.
0: And not only certain things. Dang, the accident that ruined my life that I had to write a book about it? All right. Somebody right now is listening. You're soft. I already know it. You're soft, man. You're soft nowadays. I already hear it right now. All right, one's got to go. Saturday Night Live Legends. There's a reason why we're doing this. We'll explain it to you. This is easy. It's the Odd Couple on the Worship Wednesdays, and we out here acting soft on this Wednesday. Stick with us, Fox Sports Radio.
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9: I said, you know I'm coming. No, I ain't crazy for the Lord. You know what I'm saying? No, I'm a doer of His holy and divine word. You know what I'm saying? I'm not a capper.

0: Washington, Rob G. and Farrah Parker on this Worship Wednesday. 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
2: So five's a crowd. Is that what I'm blending here? Five's an uneven number. Figure it out.
0: Hear me out. One gotta go. All right, Rob G., let's see what you cooked up. You know this. You know I like to do this, but you got a good one on
3: here. I had an idea.
0: That's because
3: SNL star Marcelo Hernandez is going to be the next host of the ESPYs coming up here in about 2 weeks. And it got me thinking.
0: What you think?
3: SNL's had a lot of great characters there over the last, 30, 40, 50 years.
0: Yep.
3: One's Gotta Go, SNL legends.
0: Mm.
3: Here's the list.
0: Okay. Now, we'll preface. What do you mean by One's Gotta Go? I mean,
3: catalog, not just the SNL, not just the characters, not just the movies, the TV shows.
4: Everything beyond SNL?
3: The music,
0: their
3: everything.
0: Entire career.
3: They're
4: everything.
3: Gone.
4: Yes.
3: They disappeared.
4: So not just SNL.
3: They got Thanos snapped out of existence.
4: Okay.
3: All right.
4: Wow.
0: I still get mad at that.
4: That's intense.
5: By the way, shout out to Jay Moore, who used to walk these halls. SNL legend.
3: Yeah, shout out to Jay Moore. Eddie Murphy.
5: How dare you? Aggressive.
3: Number one.
0: Okay, well, we know he is, so.
3: Mike Myers.
0: Mm.
3: Will Ferrell. Chris Farley. I'm only going to do four, because if I do anything, it would be more obvious than that. One's Got to Go. Their entire
0: You might have to add one more.
4: Yeah, say them again, too.
3: Eddie Murphy.
4: Okay.
3: Mike Myers. Will Ferrell. Chris Farley. I'm not making it easy on you. One of those four got to go the entire catalog of their career.
0: Oh, my gosh. I thought it was easy.
3: It's not going to be easy.
5: It's easy.
0: I thought it was easy for me. But then I had to think about one person is bigger, mm-hmm. but their work is like, oh, that's cool, but it doesn't resonate as much. So, but I'm going to go, oh, this is painful. All right, anybody else want to go first?
5: I want to hear your thoughts now. Go.
4: Yeah.
0: All right, Chris Farley has to go.
3: Wow.
6: Racist.
3: Thank you, Alex.
5: Wow.
4: That's not where I was
5: Shocker.
4: Going.
0: Mike Myers has to go.
3: That's also racist, but okay.
6: Racist.
5: Shocker.
0: All right. No, this is why I told you it was hard. Mike Myers has to go.
3: Okay.
0: He's more famous than Chris. Like, he's had a greater run. Sure. Chris Farley, life cut short.
3: Shrek, Wayne's World.
0: But the few things Chris Farley did resonate with me more, if
3: Austin
0: that makes
3: Powers.
0: Sense. Austin Powers is like, I don't ever go. I can literally never see it again in my life.
4: Yeah. Okay.
0: But if Tommy Boy is on, it's going to get 15.
3: Okay.
0: If Black Sheep is on, it's going to get 15.
3: I love Black Sheep. Slept on.
0: And if I his skits that he did, so Mike Myers has to go. Oh, bye, Shrek. It hurts. Shrek.
3: Monty's not ready to answer. Look at that. She is flummoxed right
4: now. I am, but I think you're right. I was like, okay, Mike Myers. What besides Austin Powers?
0: Yeah.
4: What is it that I'm losing out on? Right? Because I couldn't think of it at the top of my head. And then I saw Shrek.
0: That's the one.
4: Oh, that hurts.
5: What about Wayne's World? What is wrong with you
0: Wayne?
5: People?
0: Funny, but I'm cool with it being gone.
5: Okay.
4: I like Wayne's World.
0: My life will be changed without it.
4: Yeah. And that's how I feel about Austin Powers. Like, I'm like, yeah, it's cool. It's fine.
0: Completely agree.
4: You know what I mean? Like, I think it's Mike Myers.
0: And it's hard to say because he's had an amazing career.
4: Correct. I think it's Mike Myers.
3: Alex? This was easy.
5: That's probably the dumbest person to pick out of this whole list.
4: Mike Myers?
5: His franchise, just Shrek alone, has garnered more movie than any of Chris.
4: I don't care about that.
5: You should.
4: What?
0: It's her personal take. Analytics and money.
5: Yeah, Chris Farley easily. Easily. I've probably seen one of his movies and I dipped out halfway because I'm like, I have to literally be somebody who's here in like a stumping high fodder to just watch his movies and laugh.
0: He
5: outplays the fat joke too much for me. I don't enjoy it.
0: Well, he didn't get to live long enough to
4: do other things.
3: He's got that Biggie Tupac thing going. We never had.
5: Yeah, same thing. You have to get them out on their high point, or else they're gonna fade. What?
0: See,
3: all right. I'm gonna give you the correct answer here. Eddie Murphy's got to go.
5: Oh my God.
3: Eddie Murphy has anything good in 20 years.
5: You're insane.
0: All right.
3: 20 years.
0: If Eddie Murphy did nothing ever but gave us Coming to America, he wouldn't go. If he did nothing but give us Raw or Delirious,
5: yeah.
0: If he didn't give you Beverly Hills Cop, Boomer, You know what I just realized?
3: What?
0: I'm not doing this with you. You trolling me.
5: He's trolling.
0: I almost invested.
3: I didn't know that you were a big fan of Pluto Nash. Shout out to Jay Moore, by the way. Norbit.
4: Nutty Professor.
3: Again, 20 years ago.
4: I don't care.
0: I don't care.
4: Most of this is 20 years ago.
3: Mike Myers had a lot of hits. Chris Farley.
0: Name those Mike Myers hits that you can't live without.
3: Austin Powers?
0: You can live without.
3: Shrek?
4: When was the last time you watched Austin Powers?
3: Yesterday?
0: Lying so stuttering on TV. On radio. Yesterday? You trolling me right now. Although I'll give you credit, you did hate on Eddie Murphy yesterday.
3: I did hate on him yesterday.
0: So maybe this is your...
4: Okay. So that's why you put him in there.
0: Crazy.
4: Because
0: I thought Eddie would be too obvious. Who would put him in there? That's crazy.
5: You got it right. We are.
0: Hey, what up? 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
28: At the World Cup, Brazil defeated Scotland 3-0 to win Group C. Also out of Group C, Morocco beat Haiti 4-2. They're headed to the knockout stage where they're going to face the winner of Group F. Earlier today at the World Cup, Switzerland topped Canada 2-1 to win Group B at the World Cup. Canada finished second in the group. They're going to play a second place team from Group A Sunday in LA in the round of 32. Bosnia-Herzegovina defeated Qatar 3-1 to finish third place in Group B, and it's a strong possibility that they're going to advance to the knockout stage as one of the eight third place finishers. In Major League Baseball, the Rays currently lead the Royals 5-2. It's the bottom of the eighth inning.

0: of the ninth inning in Detroit, where the Yankees are up on the Tigers 4-2. The Pirates have pulled away from the Mariners. They're up 9-1, bottom of the eighth inning. Astros and Blue Jays tied at 1, bottom of the seventh. Cubs up on the Mets 6-4, bottom of the sixth inning. I'm Monty Bolaños.
1: One guy is happily divorced. One guy is happily married. One guy gets called daddy by his three beautiful daughters. One guy gets called daddy after a credit card approval. One guy won a state high school basketball championship. One guy only covered a state high school basketball championship. One guy does voiceovers for fast food chains. One guy only eats fast food. Does this seem weird to anybody else?
2: Crazy!
1: Can this sports writer and this sports fan share a radio show without driving each other crazy? 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With Rob G sitting in for Rob Parker, here's Calvin Washington

0: Hopefully some safe travels for him. Still got a lot to get to in this last hour. Of course, last call on the way. Plus, Kawhi Leonard. Remember I brought this up the other day as I was asking Rob Parker. I was like, dude, did you see Kawhi? Like, I don't know. What did I say? They updated the personality?
1: They did. They got a new SIM card.
0: Yeah, they gave him a new SIM card. We'll talk a little bit about that in a bit as well. And also, of course, if you're just catching on or if you've kind of been working hard or with the kids, you didn't know, Austin Reeves got a new deal, Rob G.
1: Yes, he did. Back with the Lakers on a 4-year, $185 million max contract. They say max because it's the max another team could offer him. Mm-hmm. Lakers could have given him like $250, and he's like, nah, you ain't getting that.
0: Yeah.
1: And the reason why that's notable is, you know, we talked about in the ramifications of the Lakers. But Austin Reeves did a sit-down with The Athletic, Dan Wojcicki, friend of the show. And he asked him, you know, how concerned were you that this was not going to get done? Because, you know, they've said all along, we want you a Laker for life. Mm-hmm. And, it, you know, apparently didn't seem that way for a second. And Reeves said, quote, a couple of times, actually, I didn't know how negotiations were going to go. I don't think Aaron and Reggie, my agents, really know how negotiations were going to go. So we learned a lot throughout the process. And they mentioned in the article that there were a number of teams that were going to offer him that max contract, which is why the Lakers had to come up with max money, including our Detroit Pistons.
0: Why would you bring that up? That's like you being out, Alex, and you hear through the grapevine later on, they go, you know, she said, why didn't he come talk to me? I wanted to talk to you. Why are you telling me no? And this is, you know, my day was back pre-social media, so it was a wrap. But then she gone. Hey, remember that old girl? Yeah, she was like, I liked your boy. Why didn't he come speak? So don't bring that up. And tell me about the Pistons. Because that started to get a lot of noise around that, Austin mm-hmm. Reeves and the Pistons thing. Which the irony is, the Pistons, everybody else, Austin Reeves undrafted. Well, he was going to get drafted. The Pistons were going to take him. Mm-hmm. But his agent was like, no, we ain't going to Detroit. So he said, I got connections with the Lakers. Let's just, they might pick you up as a free agent. Let's just do that. So the irony would have been him back in Detroit would have been where he would have landed.
1: The thing with the Lakers is it wasn't like, oh, you can get playing time. It was, no, they have open roster spots.
0: Yeah, that was
1: because they had the, famously, LeBron, AD, Russ, and minimum contracts.
0: Yep.
1: So they said, hey, you can be the 14th guy, 50, get a guaranteed NBA contract.
0: And get on the Lakers.
1: And just hang out.
0: And work your way up. Yep. You never know. And credit him, he did, to the tune of now $185 million. I would have liked to see him play along with Cade, giving Cade someone else who can obviously create, pass, shoot, score, and take that load off of Cade. That would have been great. But here we are.
1: Tyler Hero.
0: Yeah, Tyler. Well, that is out there, too. Hero is another one. Obviously, I've taken Austin Reeves. Just because he can get he's a better distributor. He's more like he can just get in the paint. Tyler, sometimes if the J ain't working, he's like, all right, what else we doing out here? Somebody, speaking of the J, the Celtics have two J's, and Jason Tatum and Jaylen Brown. And Jaylen Brown was being dangled around as a trade bait. Ended up not working because Giannis goes to Miami. And now you have where Brad Stevens. Do we have any sign for that, by the way?
1: I don't think so.
0: Brad Stevens has come out, and first he came out, remember, after they lost, and was saying, we got to play better. We got to find a new style.
1: We
0: got to affect the rim. You can't just be so three-point dependent. Now, after the trade did not happen with Jaylen Brown, he's come out and said, hey, no, you know, me and Jaylen, we speak. We have communication. We have to find a way to move forward. You know, he's still a part of our future. Kind of doing the GM president stuff that he's supposed to do.
1: Sure.
0: But Rob G, I've been saying this for the last few weeks. Rob Parker doesn't want to hear it. I don't know if you want to hear it or not. But there is a such thing as when I want to go do my own thing. And I think Jaylen Brown, to his credit, sacrificed for years. And as has Jason Tatum, right? We're both really, really good. Could be one guy on separate teams. Like, we both be the alpha, the leads. Instead, we're going to make this thing work. And they stayed in the Eastern Conference Finals. They stayed being competitive. They stayed being good, both being all-stars. And they finally get to an NBA Finals. They lose to the Warriors, but they get back again and they win it. And then now Tatum goes down. And we all thought, oh, it'll be a blow-up season. They got rid of some guys and it won't be a great season. And not only was it a good season, it was a great one. And they had the nerve to be competing for the number one seed in the East for a while there. He's an all-NBA guy. He's an MVP candidate. And he plays spectacularly. And I think all the little chips and little jabs, toothpick jabs at him, where they threw him around in trade bait early on in his career. Who was it for? Was it, it was like, is that their second, third year? Who was it for then?
1: KD was the most
0: famous. KD, there we go. Yeah. And then they do it again for Giannis, kind of last year, little innuendos. And then now Lyle, this year was obvious. They literally have said, hey, we give Jaylen Brown for Giannis. He doesn't make the Olympic team. I bring all these things up because I think there's a part of him that says, what more do you want from me? I've been a finals MVP and I've been all NBA guy. I'm an intelligent dude. I don't cause any riffraff. I'm not in any fights. You don't hear about me getting in shootouts. No drama. Yet I'm routinely, I believe he feels, disrespected. A mentor of his, Tracy McGrady, comes out a few weeks back. What does he say? Yeah, it's just some things within the organization. He's just, you know, I can't really get too into it, but he's just not feeling the organization. He's going at it with guys. He talks about this last season was the best season. And I kind of get what he means. He's probably saying for me, it was rewarding. When we were supposed to be down, we were competitive, right? I could get that. But you know the optics. He's too smart. When you say that, it was the best season I ever had. When you won a title and you won a title with Jason Tatum, people are going to use that as fuel. So my moral of the story is for me, I don't expect him to be around much longer. At worst case, and I mean the worst case, because maybe they don't want to take 80 cents on the dollar. Brown trade deadline at the worst case, but I don't expect it to be that. I think teams are still going to be calling. Teams are working out what can they do. And I think more than even that, I think he is just pushing them. It's just time. Now they have to be, you know, my theory with Giannis. What have I said for the 2 years I've been on the show? It's not that it has to be negative. Giannis, you don't owe Milwaukee. You gave him the blood, sweat, and tears. You got him a ring. If you're ready to move on, just say that. Stop doing the trade me. Don't trade me. I never said that. Hey, I love Milwaukee. Blah, blah, blah. Just, it's okay. You gave him 11, 12 years. And I think Jaylen's there. Been there since 2017. I just want to go be the man. And if that ship fails and sinks, at least I did it on my I had a shot of being the guy. Now, of course, you need other players. Jordan needed Pip, Kobe, Shaq. But where I'm the guy, I'm the Ant Edwards. I'm the Luka. I'm the Joker. Can I be that now? Can I finally have my shot? I think he wants that.
1: Absolutely. And I don't think there's anything wrong with that. As much as we applaud guys like, you know, Giannis, Damian Miller,
0: for too long.
1: Kevin Garnett, Dirk Nowitzki, you know, guys who stayed with their team and say, you know what, there's something noble about what you're doing. Like, I'm going to get it done here. It means a lot to me to do it in this city because they drafted me. They believed in me. I want to get in here. As much credit as we give those guys, I think you can also give credit to guys like Kobe Bryant previously, Kyrie Irving more recently, and now Jaylen Brown, who have decided, yes, I've already won. I've been to the mountaintop and it is great. And I'm not going to disparage or discredit anything that we did before. But I also want to challenge myself. I want to be the reason why we either succeed or we fail.
0: Right.
1: I want to be the reason why this team is either galvanized as a group, making something happen, or we fall apart. I want the pressure. I want to carry that load because it means something to me individually to say, I can do that.
0: Yeah.
1: I can be the one. I want that. A lot of guys don't want that pressure. They want everything that comes with it, the success, the money, so on and so forth. They don't really want to have that boulder on their back that says, hey, if we don't get it done, it's not about Scottie Pippen. It's not about Manu Ginobili. It's about you, Tim Duncan. If we don't get it done, it's because you didn't get it done. Mm-hmm. If we didn't get it done, it's not because Anthony Davis. LeBron James didn't get it done.
0: Facts.
1: Right? And so that kind of thing should be celebrated in the same way it is when guys want to stay long term. And I think you're onto something because yesterday, late last night, Chris Mannix reports for Sports Illustrated that other executives are saying that the Boston Celtics are hunting a big man and they're willing to trade Jaylen Brown to do it. Because as you mentioned, they were all in on Giannis.
0: Yeah.
1: Brad Stevens believes that all three-pointers all the time is not the way to win in today's NBA. We got to find a way to attack the painted area, attack the rim, and win that way as well. Well, just before we went on air, or actually in the middle of this show at the start of the second round of the NBA draft, Shams Charania says on the broadcast that the Celtics are now, quote, actively engaged in trade talks involving Jaylen Brown with multiple teams. He says there's a sense of purpose from teams around the league that they feel the Celtics in these conversations. Doesn't mean the deal is guaranteed, but that they are actively having those discussions. What do you make of that then?
0: Well, what I hear is, Jaylen, no, man, we're doing this, we're doing that. No, we just, listen, we had a field call. We just were trying to do what's best for the team, and I just think that. And Jaylen go, cool, keep on going. Keep making calls. Keep trying to find a trade. It's a wrap. We had a great run. I was drafted here. I gave my all, blood, sweat, and tears. We won a lot. We won a championship. it's time. I want to go move on. I want to go somewhere where, as you mentioned, I'm the guy, I'm the alpha, I'm the franchise. And he's 29, I believe.
1: Yes.
0: And I think that's, for him, perfect time, right? You probably got 4 to 5 more years of, like, peak you. And I think he's saying, let me go use these where I can be there. And that's okay. Like, it's, dude, if you ever, look, how many times have we, look, how many times have we seen, oh, wow. Is this a trade?
1: This is a trade. I was going to wait, but yes, it is a trade.
0: I got to see it before I just, how I feel.
1: You're not going to like it.
0: Oh,
1: my. We can talk about
0: it. We'll talk about it later. All right. How many times have we seen in business where they, two guys start off in a garage and they build the fill in the blank? They build the internet. They build the computer.
1: Amazon.
0: They build this. And then after a while, they split. I mean, it happened at Apple a million times. Mm-hmm. Guys go their own way. Ladies go their own way. You start because we ran this business together, but I see it going this way. I see, why don't we go public? You want to stay private. You want to do this. I want to do that. And we go our own ways. It happens all the time. And the idea that these players want to be linked to an individual the entire time, then, you know, what I mean? Maybe he doesn't want to be with Jason Tatum for my whole life and whole career. Maybe I want to see what it looks like. Maybe I feel we would have won twice if fill in the blank. You get what I mean? Maybe I thought we would have lost this once if blah, blah, blah. And I just think that's, it does, it's not crazy for somebody after 8-9 years of playing with somebody. I want, and not to mention, quiet secret, and I think it's loud secret, I feel like I'm better than him. Meaning,
1: I'm sure he thinks that.
0: And that's why I said loud secret. I think Jaylen Brown thinks I'm the alpha. Y'all keep talking about this guy. I'm the one that galvanizes the team, as you mentioned. I'm the one that's more cutthroat, a little more tougher, you know, I'll take that big shot. You know, I think he has a little bit more of that. And whether you agree or not, I'm saying I think how he feels.
1: Sure.
0: And I think he's just in that place of like, yo, I want to be the Don Dada. Mm-hmm. And I'm not mad at that. And there's a responsibility that comes with that. If this thing, like I said, if the ship sinks and it just, but at least I try. I had my run at it. Mm-hmm. And that's just where I think he is. So I expect a trade to happen. And now it becomes interesting, right? Like, shoot, you say a big, I look at a team like Utah. Not that he wants to, he's dying to go to Utah, but dude, they got all marketing, Triple J,
1: a lot of size on that team.
0: Kessler, I mean, they just got a bunch of guys over there. If you're saying you want size, because who else is that talented that would warrant a trade? Like, you get what I mean? Like, big in a.
1: So I was trying to go down the list of teams that could potentially offer size. It has to be high end size, right? You have to be a good talent if you're going to give away Jaylen Brown because you want to still be in contention. The Knicks are not breaking anybody up. Right.
0: Give me more of those. After this.
1: Ah.
0: I want to hear more of these options.
1: You should have texted me that, T.
0: Yeah, I should have.
2: You got a tissue for me?
0: You're right. I should have texted you. Hey, hold on. Slow down now before you give them that list. That's a great tease. We'll tell you more of the teams that, hey, maybe kind of sort of can make a little bit of sense. We'll break that down. It is the Odd Couple on a Worship Wednesday. Rob Jeef in for Rob Parker. And we'll do that. It is the. Also, by the way, I got to tell you, I don't know if I did this or not. YouTube, check us out on YouTube. Did I do YouTube? If I didn't, YouTube, follow us. Odd Couple FSR, we're on there. 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

0: 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All right, Rob G, you were saying Jaylen Brown, it looks like, I think we both agree that it looks like he's out of there. And I told Rob Parker this the last couple of days. I'm telling, like, dude,
1: I was wrong.
0: Been wrong a lot lately. He got me my wings, because remember he swore up and down, Giannis.
2: Hey, where's our wings?
1: Yeah, where's our 100 wings?
0: I can't believe y'all thought that was happening.
3: I know.
1: That
0: eating Ricky's tacos, but won't get
1: y'all. Exactly.
2: We should stop letting him do bets until he pays up.
0: But he did pay me for the Giannis trade. I'll give him that. He did pay me.
3: Must be nice.
0: Yeah, I did get that. So, but he owes us 100 wings, which I thought would have been perfect day today. Monty could have just smelled them.
3: She could have just walked by.
0: She could have walked by, just inhaled him, and then made her go order some tofu and beans. But
2: she could have fries.
0: She could eat fries. True that. Well, he wouldn't. You think Rob was going to add on some fries?
3: Oh, hell no.
0: Come on now.
3: We would have to come out.
0: Alex, you got
2: he
0: him.
2: Was trying to get Ralph wings.
0: Yeah. And I'm still not sure he's not going to. All right. With that being said, yeah, he was telling me that Giannis wasn't going to be traded. I told him he would. But also, I told him Jaylen Brown's out of here, man. And more than anything, he's like, I know we own the rights. Dude, he's just ready to go. Mm-hmm. And if you can get something for a really good player to a great player, depending on where you place him, why not? That being said, we know the Giannis thing failed. Give me some other, just maybe some options.
3: All right, here's five teams.
0: All right.
3: Not the best trade offers, but here's five teams. New Orleans, we know, is in the mix a lot.
0: Okay.
3: Trey Murphy's not a big per se, but you replace Jaylen Brown with the Trey Murphy and a Herb Jones.
0: Oh, I get both?
3: Yes.
0: Talk to me. Okay. Maybe. I'm not mad at that.
3: Denver, we know, is trying to shed salary.
0: Yes.
3: Can I interest you in Aaron Gordon? With some size.
0: Big time and.
3: Plus size.
0: I need some ass. Yeah, I need a big and. I need more.
3: Okay. This is a guy I know you don't like, but he is tall.
0: Wait, who
3: Oklahoma City Thunder, Chet Holmgren.
1: Wow.
0: He let me down so bad, but he's so young and there's such upside. That might be the lead. Ooh. No, the Trey and the Herb is the lead. Trey and the Herb.
3: I mean, Chet's got size, just not the right kind of size.
0: Yeah, he's not the girth they're needed. Yeah, you go from Giannis, who's powerful, down low, dunking.
3: All
0: you
3: about girth, ladies and gentlemen. Less about the length.
0: Yeah.
3: Verticality. It's all about girth. Thank you, Alex.
2: We talking players still?
0: Yeah, basketball. What up, Dust? Like power forwards and stuff.
3: Big men in the NBA.
2: Yeah. Love big men.
3: Of course.
0: And
3: here's another not very girthy big man.
0: Okay.
3: Cleveland Cavaliers, Evan Mobley.
0: Ooh, not girthy.
3: No.
0: But long.
3: Yes.
0: And.
2: Thanks for that.
0: And.
3: I threw the lob up.
0: I did that one on purpose. Yeah. I did Blake Griffin that one on purpose. No, that's a good one. Talented, can shoot the three. Yes. It's a weird looking, kind of like, you never feel like it's going to go in, but it does.
3: No.
2: Thanks for that, too.
0: Even
3: Monty's like, Alex.
0: Yeah,
3: get
0: even
3: that
0: Monty.
3: One.
0: The other one I knew. That was on purpose. That one I didn't mean. Do you have another one?
3: No, I mean, there is another team. I don't know if they have the requisite players, but they could use a player of Jaylen Brown's caliber.
0: Who that?
3: Our Detroit Pistons.
0: Well, I would love it, but yeah, we don't have. I mean, Jalen Duren.
3: He does kind of fit that mold of what they're allegedly looking for.
0: Yeah, if you want a young big that can, is only getting better, didn't show up great in the postseason, but you would believe he's getting better, play some defense. You have to sign him to a crazy deal to try to match some of that money.
3: Yep. You'd have to max him out.
0: Yeah.
3: And then you're taking on an additional, whatever, $20 million dollars of Jaylen Brown.
0: I mean, on the Pistons, I'm doing it. But obviously, I think the Celtics would want more.
3: And would Jaylen be happy with that kind of a deal? Because he wants to be the man, and if he goes to Detroit,
0: Cade is the man. As much as I like Jaylen, Cade is better. You agree?
3: I agree with that.
0: Okay. Trey Murphy and Herb Jones might be the move.
3: But it's not they're looking for guys who attack the rim.
0: I mean, I know.
3: And neither one of those guys do that.
0: Trey Murphy's like really good, man. And now it was going to be interesting with him. Everyone's going to go, were you good because you were with the Pelicans? And you can get up all
3: someone's
0: the shots.
3: Someone's got to get, yeah.
0: Somebody's got to, we're going to score 105 points every night. And I call it the Kevin Martin. Remember him?
3: Shout out to Kevin Martin.
0: I call it the Kevin Martin syndrome. That dude every year was like top 8, 10 in scoring. You're like, dang. But when you look at the team, it was a terrible Sacramento mm-hmm. run, terrible. Remember that? Who did they trade for?
3: He went to the Thunder.
0: He went to the Thunder.
3: He replaced James Harden.
0: They thought he was about to be the guy. And they're like, no, he's not that guy. So I call it the Kevin Martin. Everywhere he went, he'd put up points, but you'd be like, oh, I call them pointless points. So but Trey Murphy's going to be interesting because people are going to be like, all right, can you bring that? And I think he can, but I'm saying this is that time of your career where it's like, all right, are you really that guy? Or are you just down in New Orleans where it's terrible and you get a bunch of shots and so you look better than it? Kyle Kuzma had a year like that. What was it with the Nets?
3: No, with the Wizards. But,
0: the Wizards, I meant.
3: Where he's Zach LaVine has a lot of years like that.
0: Zach LaVine has a lot of years like that. Bad with the Bulls, bad with the Kings. You're like, man, Zach LaVine, 23, 24 game. And you realize, he just can't help you win.
3: Right.
0: Zach LaVine is one I will admit. I was the Titanic. I was going down. I was like, nah, man, I was the band. We going to keep playing Monty. I'm going to keep riding with. Because I'm like, dude, when you watch him, you're like, man, he kind of, can shoot, dunking on everybody. And I finally had to jump off there. Finally, I jumped on the ref, and I got on with Rose. We kicked Jack off. Jack didn't get on, and I stayed on the little door with Rose. But, by the way, she could have got him on there.
3: She could have.
0: She could have absolutely got him on there. It was way too. We're going to figure this out together.
3: We could take turns.
0: We're going to use I'll get on the very back end. You get on the back end. Now, granted, we might be in the water, hang, but think about it.
3: We'll rotate.
0: If you hang on one end, I hang on the other. We're in the water, but we hanging.
3: Selfish, bro.
0: And Jack was tripping too. I just met her. This wasn't Boo. I get that. Boo can get up there. Boo, I'm gonna go ahead and die for you. Okay.
4: Oh gosh.
0: A jump off?
5: How did we get to the Titanic? But I did love
3: the analogy is perfect.
5: It's perfect. I was the band. That's so good.
0: We're just gonna ride out. Oh, okay. 3, 2, we're just gonna keep playing. Come on, man. At this point,
3: You know the chef lived because all he did was drink.
0: He did. That's a good.
3: He
0: point.
3: He got so warm with the liquor that he survived.
0: Hey, you know what? Listen, wisdom.
3: Yep. Moral of the story.
0: That's a good drink one too, by the way. I know we got to get on something else. But who's that player? Any sport, Monty, Rob G. That you like, I'm going to ride this. Like, I don't care. He's coming. The talent is coming. Here it comes. I'm going to show you all that. He or she's really good. You have that player?
3: Jamarcus Russell.
0: For real?
3: Talent? I was like, oh, my gosh. And then you find out
0: He don't read playbooks.
3: You don't watch
0: They put the blank DVD in there.
3: With $100.
0: With $100.
5: Justin Herbert?
3: Wow, ooh. But he's good.
0: She's got a great point.
5: And I'm still there. Like, no, he is the man. And I don't know, you know, he's good. No, there's no denying he's good. But I think the expectation of what I thought it was going to be hasn't delivered in the most important games.
0: That's a good one.
5: Thank you.
0: Because people place him. No, he's top three, top four. And it's like, dude, he looks like a 13th, 14th, when it matters.
5: Mm-hmm. When it matters. Exactly.
0: That's a good one.
3: His playoff numbers are astounding.
0: Yeah. Somebody screaming right now, CJ Stroud.
5: Someone is saying,
0: and it might be CJ Stroud.
3: The YouTube is Bryce Young for me.
0: Ooh. Okay.
5: Love me, my short king.
0: That's a good one because
5: Bryce Young.
0: Part of you feels you're like if he Bryce was Young. In a. I know, I've been around him when he was out
3: it's
0: here.
3: It's not just that he's short.
0: He's little.
5: He's little.
3: He's got small shoulders.
5: Yeah,
0: all right,
5: he's little.
0: Let's go to Monty. This maybe we talk about a little bit more about this because I add to that because there's usually shorter guys that, like Russell Wilson, Baker, bigger
5: that don't
0: body.
5: Look like
0: Baker,
5: that.
3: Swolled
5: correct.
3: Up.
0: Yeah.
5: Yeah.
0: Ooh. Not girthy.
3: No.
5: Like, but they're
0: long.
5: Not girthy.
3: Yes.
5: They're not like Bryce Young's not girthy.
0: Yeah,
5: he's but I love him.
0: He ain't
5: I love
0: long.
5: Him.
0: He ain't
5: even...
2: Pause.
5: World Cup.
0: I'm saying he's
5: World...
0: like 5'10".
5: World Cup. Let's go there. Czechia and Mexico are still scoreless, fellas, in the 32nd minute of the match, and you can catch all the action on Fox TV on FS1. Also scoreless. South Africa and South Korea, they're in the 32nd minute of the match. Earlier today, Brazil defeated Scotland 3-1 to win Group C. Brazil has dominated. They've topped their group in every edition of the World Cup since 1982. Also out of Group C, Morocco beat Haiti 4-2. They're headed to the knockout stage, where they're going to face the winner of Group F. The excitement of the FIFA World Cup is now streaming live on Fox One, the official English streaming platform to catch every unforgettable moment. Fox One brings the action straight to your screen so you never miss a goal. Download Fox One and experience the FIFA World Cup live. But this morning at the World Cup, Bosnia Herzegovina defeated Qatar 3-1. They ended in third place in Group B, but there's a strong possibility they're going to be one of those teams that advances to the knockout round. It's 8 third place teams. It's likely going to be them. Switzerland topped Canada 2-1. They won Group B at the World Cup. Canada finished second in the group. They're going to play a second place team, but not in Canada. They're going to be on the road, and they're going to play Sunday in Los Angeles in the round of 32. News out of the NBA. The Pistons are trading Isaiah Stewart to the Memphis Grizzlies for 3 future second round picks. And this morning, the Lakers and Austin Reeves came to terms on a 4-year max extension worth $185 million. In the NFL, the Jaguars and tight end Brenton Strange agreed to terms on a 3-year $48 million extension with $25 million guaranteed. And in baseball, the Yankees held on 4-2 against the Tigers in Detroit. Paul Goldschmidt, 2 home runs in the win. The Rays beat the Royals 5-3. Right now, it's the Mets who lead. No, the Mets are now losing to the Cubs 6-5, top of the 8th inning. Brewers over the Reds 6-1. Bottom of the 7th. Dodgers topping the Twins 4-3. Top of the 7th there. And the Padres are on the scoreboard first against the Braves. They're up 1-0 in San Diego. Bottom of the 4th. Back to you guys.
0: Thank you, Monty. Jess. Odd Couple, Kelvin Washington, Rob G on a Worship Wednesday.
3: Check out Monty's weekend show.
0: Yeah, please do.
5: Please do.
0: Yeah,
5: with Martin Weiss.
0: Shout out to Martin as well. The world's biggest soccer tournament, as we've just been discussing, is here. 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Yeah, they've been, Norway? They're not playing around. They are not playing around with the little Viking move. Anyway, you want to add real quick any other athlete before we switch gears here? That you kind of like, this is it. I'm trying to think, is there anybody else?
3: It's always better when you talk about the ones that you were wrong about.
0: That's a good one, too.
1: I was wrong.
3: Like, it could be positive or negative.
0: Chris Dunn, I was wrong.
3: Okay.
0: I saw him play here in L.A. He was at Providence, right? He was playing, yes. But it was like a tournament here. And I was like, man, that dude is nice. And I kept, no, he's got to be in the right situation. Wrong. I mean, he's solid, role player and everything, but you know what I mean. Who else was I wrong?
3: I thought Klay Thompson was just Danny Green, light-skinned.
0: Yeah, you were wrong.
3: Yeah, I missed that.
2: I wish Magic was on this show. He could say Lonzo Ball.
0: Yeah, Lonzo.
2: He's naming the rafters.
0: Yeah, but Magic had to relax. He was doing that a lot. He was D'Angelo Russell, Lonzo. He was making like everybody's gonna be better. Magic, you know how good you are, Magic? Stop telling people we're gonna be better than you. You know how hard that is?
2: I don't know. After you beat AIDS, it's hard to be better than that.
3: I met Magic at El Pollo Loco right here.
0: Thank you for saving that. Are you serious?
3: I did. You know what was funny is that he walked in, they took his order, whatever, and they're like, all right, can you get a name for the order?
0: I might have been so mad.
3: EJ. I was like,
0: first of all, who needed Magic Johnson's name?
3: But I was like,
2: I wouldn't know who he is.
0: Shut. Yes, you would. I promise you would. No. I'm going to tell you why, Alex. For real. I get you. He's too tall.
3: He's very tall.
0: Like, you get him. Like, he's freak. Like,
3: he is uncomfortably
0: tall.
3: He's
0: freakishly tall for an average
2: 6'9"?
0: Yes. And he's big. Like, because he's gotten older. He's got to put on muscle weight.
3: He's
0: like,
3: bigger than Ephraim.
0: Yeah, seriously.
2: Really?
3: Yes.
0: 2 inches, and he's big. Like, you would be like, whoa. Like, who? And then you would see the smile. Oh, that's Magic. I guarantee you wouldn't.
2: You think so?
0: No. His face is too recognizable. And he's too, like, if he was 6'1", you'd be like, that kind of look like Magic. Nah, I'm tripping. It's that he's massive that automatically you're going to be like, his whole demeanor, you would be like, that's Magic. Just the way he walk and kind of, you would just be like, that's Magic.
3: Yep.
0: Super nice dude. Living in L.A., the 2 A-list celebrities that I've seen the most, I've been around them quite a bit and had a chance to, you know, speak when I've interviewed Magic 3-4 times, and just Magic and Snoop are the most accessible A-list celebrities. Now, they're hard to get. Like, you can we book you for them? But if you run into them, they are the most cordial, cool as heck to be A-list as it gets in L.A. Snoop and Magic.
2: I ran into Snoop at FS1 when I was filling in. Super chill. Came up and said hi.
0: I've never seen Snoop just, you know what I mean, like rude, and and I've never been around Magic, and he was like that. 20-second story. Leaving a Laker game, you know how they have that, like, that little right outside that one entrance where it's like all the VIP cars.
3: Yes.
0: So I'm walking out, and everybody's kind of crowded around the car. I'm like, all right, well, you know, whatever. And then it's Magic, and he's standing around. Oh, hey, how you doing? You know, taking a couple pic. All right, I'll sign this. How you doing? Take a picture, sign it. And then he gets his 60-something-year-old I done been through many battles. I'm tired. It's late night. But sits down in a small car, meaning I'm done, right? Like, let me get on home. Couple comes flying up. A couple. Magic, Magic, please. He's already in the car, windowed up. He's just getting ready to pull up. Magic, Magic, please, please, please. Oh, Magic, oh my gosh, please. I love you. You're the best. And I saw his face, and I mean this. His face said, I'm too tired. I just signed 20. I took 25 pictures. I'm tired. I want to go home. But I saw him like, man, this is what it's all about. And he got out his car, and he said, all right, come on real quick, y'all. Come on now. And he took the picture, said it. And I was like, that's why he's so beloved. He could have, all of us would have been the witnesses. He did it. He signed a million people to give him a break. But he said, nah, those people are going to remember this moment. And I was like, that's why Magic is the most beloved. I've said it to his face. I asked him, I said, would you come on now? You know you can run and be the mayor out here. He's like, oh, no, I don't want to do that. That's why he's so beloved. You know that. I don't know if there's anyone in LA more beloved than him. It's probably Vince Scully and Magic. Ooh. I think the late great Kobe is not because he's no longer with us. Yeah. But
3: I would agree with that. I would say Magic Johnson.
0: There's no one. I'm talking movie star. And right. Magic Johnson is the most beloved person. And if you want to say maybe Snoop, I'll give you that.
3: Right. And you might, some people might, oh, well, Shohei Ohtani. But Shohei Ohtani doesn't have the same charisma. No.
0: Shohei Ohtani can pull up an El Pollo Loco, and some people would still not know him.
3: Yeah.
2: I mean, you can say that about most baseball players, though.
0: Monty, I'm not saying.
3: Just because you work for the Dodgers. Yeah. Stop being a company man for once.
5: Hold on. Are you saying like anywhere in the world? Or are you saying like
3: in LA?
5: That you think Ohtani can go somewhere in LA and not get recognized?
0: If Ohtani throws on a hat and a hoodie, yes.
5: I don't think he's a tall guy.
0: I've been around him.
5: Of course. I'm just saying
0: surprisingly
5: like,
0: bigger.
3: He's got girth.
0: Yeah.
3: He's got girth. That's the word of the hour.
5: That is the word. And so I have a hard time believing that here in LA, someone might not write. You would naturally look at him because he's just a little bit, I think, even bigger in person than you see on TV.
0: I agree. For those who don't know, he's a real 6'4", 6'5".
5: Yeah.
0: I agree.
5: True, true. And also he's friendly. He's not going to not make eye contact.
0: I will say this. If you are into baseball, I 1,000% agree with you. It's a lot of people who aren't. Magic Johnson, you could care less about the NBA. You know who Magic Johnson is.
3: You just broke her brain.
5: I don't know.
0: Mike Trout.
5: Nobody knows who that is.
3: Yeah.
5: Nobody knows who that is. People look past him.
0: That's crazy to me. Like you're arguably
3: Magic was a celebrity amongst celebrities.
0: In the peak celebrity era.
3: Yeah.
5: But he's a celebrity now. Magic Johnson.
0: Yeah.
5: Right.
0: Agreed.
5: Great. Like Ohtani's not a celebrity.
3: So I think that's the difference. Yes.
5: Yeah.
3: Is that you might see Magic Johnson hanging out with, at the time, Michael Jackson. You would see him hanging out with Denzel Washington.
5: Right. Yeah.
3: Oh, who's that guy?
0: I mean, does. Have you seen him when he goes on his yacht trips?
3: That's how you reckon. Yeah. Rodney Pete goes on.
0: Rodney Pete is there. Cedric Entertainer.
3: And then they hop on and off like it's a bed and breakfast.
0: No. So yeah.
3: I'm going to meet you in Italy and I'll pop on. I'll get off.
0: He was just with Sean McVay. He ran into him. Look who I met. I'm in the south of France. Sean McVay. No, he goes on to a month. So we booked him on the Spectrum News One, my new show, a few times. They'll tell you, you better hurry up because Magic is about to be gone for it. He takes a literal month trip, Monty, in the Mediterranean, and he just does it. And like you said, people will just meet him. Steve Harvey, oh, I'm Steve Harvey, pull up. Oh, so-and-so. And then people just, Stevie Wonder, like it's just a, hey, if you're in town for a month, I'm going to be here. Come up, find out where the yacht is. Yeah. It's crazy. So he works incredibly hard, but when he turns it off, me and Cookie had a good dinner. We are in the south of France. He's the best follow ever.
3: Yeah.
0: He's the best.
3: I'm just going to say, I don't think I would trust Stevie Wonder on a boat.
0: Why? Have you seen him when a mic stand falls in his face and he caught it? Have you heard Shaq talk about him getting an elevator and he goes, what's up,
3: big
0: fella?
3: He can hear colors. That's different.
0: What you trying to say?
3: That I think.
0: Fix that.
3: On a boat, on an uneven surface that is choppy, you would trust a blind individual walking around on a boat.
0: And then what that got to do with his ability to swim? He can swim.
3: But he can't see where he's going.
0: He can tread water till we come get him.
5: He can listen, Marco Polo, and he goes towards it.
0: And you know his hearing is going to be top notch.
5: That's what I'm saying.
3: I just feel like a liability issue. I think I would say let's get off the yacht.
0: Stevie, there is a large consent. Have you ever heard Anthony Anderson tell his story about Stevie Wonder?
3: Yes, I have heard Anthony Anderson.
0: There's like 45 stories of people
3: telling
0: him. Have
3: you heard Bobo tell a story about Stevie Wonder?
0: There are 45 stories, Monty, of people saying, no, I'm he can see. somebody, and I think they're joking, they said they were sending the same condo facility as him, you know, condominiums, whatever. And they said they saw, they gave, he gave valet the car, the keys, like, go get my car. that's just what the street said. Shaq said he got an elevator and he said, what's up, big fella? How you know that, Shaq?
5: He feels it.
0: Everybody has a story of that, of him.
5: Maybe Shaq has a musk.
3: He might.
0: Yeah, he might. Well, actually, this is so LA. All right, let's break it. Last call, 877-99 on Fox, 877-99 on Fox. 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Kevin Culver City, my bad. You called in earlier. You want to hit us up? 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

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Hi, couple. Thanks for hanging out with us on this Worship Wednesday. Kelvin Washington and Rob G in for Rob Parker. 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
1: I'm choosing not to participate in the caller segment.
0: Monty, this is ridiculous. Turn Monty's mic on, please, and run it back, Alex.
2: This is the...
3: Calls.
0: You're not a team couple calls?
3: No.
0: Listen,

0: We'll get to you, Dre, in Massachusetts. But in
1: it
0: one
1: is
0: second.
1: Your show, so you do whatever you want.
0: Well, this is my point. Okay, shout out to my partner, Rob Parker.
2: Kelvin, let me toss to the last call when you're ready.
0: Buddy. Okay,
2: I'm gonna do full Rob Parker.
0: Okay. All right, yeah, you can absolutely.
2: I got it.
0: I know my partner's a little insane with the calls.
3: Yeah.
0: So I'll admit
2: a little.
0: I will admit my partner is a little absurd. I mean, you should see him in here. He's screening him. But I'm not opposed to a few calls the other day, right? Chop it up, talk to him. You know, we had a good
1: sure.
0: segment, you know.
1: Yeah.
0: So, Rob G, next time I want to hear your oh when we get to these calls.
3: Okay.
0: Matter of fact, I can't even say calls pluralized because, but dang it, we only took one today.
3: It's the last caller is one call.
0: Dre in Massachusetts. I'm sorry. Let me, you go
2: can
0: be
2: do
0: Rob.
2: It? Here do we go.
0: It.
2: Okay, thank you so much. Rob G, just stick to writing teases. We do this. It's not a podcast. This is
0: there
2: your
0: you
2: show.
0: There you go.
2: Dre in Massachusetts.
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5: In Boston with Jaylen Brown, absolute dumpster fire as far as I'm concerned. We're talking about sending him to Atlanta, sending him to the Clippers. The Boston Celtics are not a championship contender, minus Jaylen Brown. Bottom line, end of story. What they need to do is what they should have done in the first place. This is all it comes down to. Bring back Drew Holiday. Put this team back together. Compete for a championship. You want Trey Murphy? You want Evan Mobley? You want to start all over again? You're no longer a championship contender. You're going to waste Jason Tatum's window. This is a failure of management. It's nothing to do with Jaylen Brown. Real trades happen in silence. Bring back Jerry West. You fumbled the bag. Thanks for taking the call.
3: Thanks, Trey.
0: Dre, I don't agree in that. I think Jaylen Brown, Boyz II Men had a song that broke all types of records at that time. It was End of the Road. And I think it was the end of the road, period. I think this was the year that proved everything he thought, Rob G. What would it look like if I had my own squad? And it was everybody, they're going to suck. They're going to be a play-in team at best. And da-da. And they won almost 60 games.
3: Yep. With no centers.
0: With no centers. And, you know, it wasn't like he had these amazing, I mean, he got players on the team. I don't want to act like they're trash. And I think he absolutely was like, yo, this is what I always thought, what I would look like if I had a team. So I think it's just written. I think it just absolutely was an inevitability where he's like, you know, it's just that time, personally.
3: That's
0: what I think.
3: Yep.
0: You know what I mean?
3: Mm-hmm.
0: The draft is happening right now. And by the way, this is day two. We were just talking about this. I love when people – I'm going for Rob Parker right now. I love when people get opportunities and you're like, oh, man, you know, new people. Who is the brother in the middle? No, like, I'm real talk. Like, I love it. Who is that? Like, you know what I mean? You, like, on the draft, you kind of get people you know. Like,
3: I mean, it is day two, and we're in the 50s.
0: Do you know him?
3: No.
0: Shout out to him. That's all I'm saying. I was like, dang, because I'm used to, like, Jay Billis was on, Richard Jefferson, and obviously all these people. Now I'm like, all right, I got the brother. But he looked clean, though. I like that suit. Rob G, appreciate you.
3: Yes, sir.
0: Rob Parker is not here tomorrow, is he?
3: He's back tomorrow.
0: Back tomorrow. All right, he was back in New York. Enjoy the rest of your Wednesday night.
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26: Two games going on at the World Cup right now. They're both at halftime and they're both scoreless. Czechia and Mexico, you can catch on Fox TV. And South Africa and South Korea, you can catch on FS1. Again, both of these matches are scoreless and they are at the half. Earlier today, Brazil defeated Scotland 3-0 to win Group C. Also out of Group C, Morocco beat Haiti 4-2. They're headed to the knockout stage where they're going to face the winner of Group F. In Major League Baseball, the Cubs lead the Mets right now 10-5, bottom of the ninth inning, about to start in New York. Brewers over the Reds 6-2, bottom of the eighth inning. Dodgers holding on to a 4-3 lead over the Twins in Minnesota, bottom of the eighth inning. The Diamondbacks lead the Cardinals 8-2, top of the eighth. Padres over the Braves right now 2-0, bottom of the fifth. And in the NBA, the Pistons are trading Isaiah Stewart to the Memphis Grizzlies for three future second round picks. I'm Monty Bolaños.
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0: with Mike Harmon, and it seems that everybody is doing it. Stealing. I mean, you watch the news. Crime is everywhere. 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
1: This was, we told you, we've been telling you, we had it 2 nights ago. I saw it on 2 big time daytime shows, and I saw the font. I'm like, you've got to be kidding me.
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3: Hello, welcome inside. Happy Wednesday. 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Well, here we are, smack dab in the middle of night 2 of the NBA draft, where players are getting drafted that nobody knows who they are. They could be fake players, and the average NBA fan's going to go, oh, I heard he's good. I don't know, maybe.
4: Start doing the CV. Where did he come from? Because the other thing, as you look at the grid for round 2, the only team at this point that's made a pick that was their pick was the Raptors at pick 50. So good for them. Everything else is traded, whereby, bypass, by way of.
3: Every single pick has been traded. Now look, I get this is the NBA draft, but this is embarrassing.
4: It's a swap meet.
3: This is getting out of the first round where, and teams that want to move out of the first round because they know there's no players there they want to spend money on. Why the Knicks moved out of the first round yesterday. There's nobody there we want to spend money on. Think about that. Just think about that when you realize, boy, the NBA draft could use some tweaks. When the NBA champions are saying, yeah, there's nobody there that we think can help us, so we're trading out of the first round. So you don't have to pay a first round salary. Now they keep trading out of, I mean, I think they have like 17 second round picks and they're going to make 2 of them. Like you can see the way the draft went last night and the way the draft is tonight, the second round of the draft, that there's got to be some tweaks both to the draft and to the broadcast of it, because boy, I'll tell you, I don't know that even though you have a night where there was so much fanfare with the top of the draft, like it just fell off a cliff.
4: Yeah,
3: after those first 5 or 6 picks.
4: I mean, I know you're going to get muted based on the fact that you've got the World Cup, folks coming out, and it's just the start of summer, so people just finish school, right? My daughter's class and all of it here in Southern California, graduation, so people are just getting onto their road trips. So it's going to be a bit muted based on where the sports landscape is overall. But
3: because you're bigger than the Knicks winning the title,
4: because you didn't.
3: That's 10-5.
4: But that.
3: Years I got the Knicks winning.
4: I played you the clip of the day from Keith Hernandez. Maybe we'll hear.
3: I just need my Knicks gear. That's all I
4: it's
3: need.
4: It's never
3: I just need my gear.
4: No, it's like a concert ticket. They're going to hold your money.
3: I don't need
4: make the interest on it for 3 months and then tell you can't get in.
3: Oh, it's going to be like trying to get the LeVar Ball sneakers.
4: No, that's it.
3: Oh, okay,
4: eventually
3: right.
4: It may. Your money and earn the interest off it for 6 to 9 months.
3: I remember when I sent that $250 6 years ago, I never got those sneakers.
4: But that's the thing, right? Concert tickets go on sale. Hey, it's June 24th.
3: I forgot
4: for a show
3: that.
4: In December. Yay! So you have that. But as we're watching this all unfold, right? And you got a little bit of a slap fight between the guys at the desk. So that got a little bit of run. We talked about it briefly last night. Mm-hmm. We'll get into it more in earnest as the show goes on. But even with the excitement of those top 4 guys, they went straight in order. Like there was no drama.
3: Yeah.
4: Even the top 10 more or less fell into place as it was expected, right? It was if you just went and parlayed all the way through, you might have had a swap between, 6 and 7 or 8 and 10. But otherwise, it was the same group of players. So there was no excitement. And then we start getting the bevy of trades. So like, who the hell's hat's he wearing? Is that the hat he's actually going to wear? You got tops issuing
3: again,
4: corrections
3: you,
4: for
3: man,
4: trading cards.
3: No more hats.
4: Based on that.
3: Men without hats. No more hats. No, don't give anybody hats to go on stage. It's going to look bad. No hats.
4: The guys
3: no
4: are walking
3: hat.
4: Up.
3: Keep this. No hats.
4: Because I'm not going to this team. What are we doing?
3: But look, and this is the thing is that just like anything else, the NBA draft is a television show, right? Yeah. The NCAA tournament is a television show. The Super Bowl is a television show. All of these are television shows. And this is a bad television show. And certain things you can't do anything about, right? Like the draft is going to be the draft. Mm-hmm. The players are going to get taken how they're going to get taken. Their teams are going to move out of the first round, not take guys. They're going to make trades. This is the draft. You can't make it into something it's not. I can't suddenly say, no, you have to take players that people have heard of. If you don't, you know, if more than 50% of America weighs in, they haven't heard of this guy, you have to make a new pick. Like, the draft is going to be the draft, right? So you need to make this a better television show. And the NBA draft just is not a good television show. And there's a couple of reasons for that, right? So we're going to offer how to change stuff up. Is that the number one thing is ESPN has never really figured out how they want to do the NBA, right? They've never figured that out, right? Other things ESPN does incredibly well, stuff better than anybody, college football, college basketball, college baseball. I'm not just saying college sports, but like they do a great job with the NFL. They do, like, there's certain things, but
4: well, when they're really invested, yeah,
3: they have always struggled with, and they've always struggled with the NBA. I felt like a few years ago, and we were talking about this with Kelvin Washington a little bit before the show, like when the Jump, it was Rachel Nichols and the Jump, like they kind of had something there a little bit. And then obviously Rachel Nichols wound up getting that controversy and they moved away. And now I feel like they have no idea how they want to cover the NBA. There's 1,000 people on each show. They weave people in and out through the entirety of the draft. Nobody knows the players that are taken. Okay, I get that, but you need to make it a television show where people want to watch. People aren't going to sit here and watch. Okay, they're going to talk about players that I don't know that probably aren't going to make the team, that might not even make it past, might even make it to the opening night of the season. They're going to be in the G League. I'm not going to see these guys. Like, the NBA, the ESPN's got to figure out a way to turn this into appointment television and must-see TV, because right now it doesn't feel big. Right. The NBA draft just feels like how it felt 25 years ago, where we're just throwing some people on the air and they're talking about the draft. Like, if this is the draft in 1999, I would say, okay, but remember, the draft back then was TNT had it, and it was a lot of entertainment value with it, and it was a much different situation. It's like the NBA draft has gone down, in far as its quality and how it's covered the last few years. And just turning it into a better television show is what would make it something. Like, Jay Billis needs to be featured front and center. He's the only guy that knows all the players. Right. You got to have somebody on there that's going to debate you on the needs of a team, like whether it's a Kendrick Perkins or somebody else, right? You have to make it. You have your guys on the draft. I know who's on ESPN's draft for the NFL. I know that Mel Kiper's going to be the star. I know who the host is. I know the other guys are going to be on there. And you know it for other networks too. But the NBA, I feel like ESPN's always been, we're going to throw this out there and see if it works. Okay, it works a little bit, but then it doesn't. And then we'll put this out there. That doesn't work. We'll go get the inside the NBA guys. Okay, well, we're going to do that, but then we're not even going to put them on the air. And they're going to do like 7 shows over the back half of the season. So, okay, that doesn't really work. Now, those guys are there a little bit. You have Kenny Smith with a couple of the guys, but that doesn't feel like they have any chemistry. It's just it feels like it's a bunch of people doing a midday show on ESPN, where it could be NBA Live, whatever NBA show you want to talk. Here's an hour where we're talking about the NBA, and here's your debates of the day. Like, that's kind of what I feel like, except they're talking about players and situations that nobody knows anything about, right? So, I mean, I get it's difficult, but you're bleeping ESPN, man. You need to make sure that the NBA draft is as big as it can be. And again, it feels like a midday show on Wednesdays.
4: Yeah, as you shuffle guys in, it becomes the, all right, who is available? On the Wednesday night, that guy had a flight or he was on vacation. We're done. The bigger thing, I think, for the NBA, and this is, as you laid out, what the Knicks did. They just drafted my guy out of Northwestern. So I guess by default, I'll have to at least kind of root for the Knicks
3: when
4: he makes the team and runs minutes. Congratulations, Mr. Martinelli. But it's the idea that after the first round, there's no guaranteed contracts unless you're Bronny James. Right. So you're talking about the Knicks trading out. You're looking at salary cap restrictions and dollars that can be contributed that you're like, OK, well, we're just going to get out of this because we're not going to be beholden to signing someone who's not going to crack the rotation. Like, there's just no point. So the second day, like a second day is absolutely, and I'm sorry, including my guy that just got picked. There's a lot of unknowns. And an unnecessary second night of activity here, right? Unless you're going to go deep dive with the capologists, with the needs, and try to, in between each pick, really make a meal out of what teams are now going to do in free agency based on what they did on night one of the draft, based on where they are capped, like, because you got to make it just a full NBA show at that point. Like, I don't think keeping it draft specific, and I know you want to, you know, keep the sanctity of what it represents in the entry to league. I get it. And again, there's no disparaging any of these players. They've busted their asses and this is their moment, but it's the reality of your viewing audience and what kind of information they're able to get. We watched and was floating around some of the old draft reports. Was it Yinka Dare?
3: Mm.
4: One of his weaknesses, whether he cares or not.
3: Yeah.
4: The other was
3: whether he shows up to practice. No.
4: Skills.
3: Yeah.
4: Okay, that's what we're talking about as we get deeper into the draft.
3: He can put the ball in the basket. He can rebound. He can set plays up. He can play defense. He has NBA skills.
4: So
3: look, it's an inexact science. I get it, but you figure that all the stuff ESPN's thrown against the wall the last years are going to find something that makes it work. But if no one knows who the players are, you got to program the hell out of this, man. Like I said, you coach them up, program the hell out of it. Let's have some sort of debate. Let's talk about what's next. Right. Let's not worry about all these draft. Let's wait till 10 draft picks go by. Jay Billis, who's the best pick of this last 10? And then you can spend 2 or 3 minutes talking about, hey, the couple of guys that are okay. That's great. I like that. Okay. On these last 10 picks, this might be the best pick. There's certain things you can do. You can't just sit here and go, hey, we're going to talk and then a pick's going to come and we're going to talk about it. And who knows? It's going to be weird. Again, we've seen this and it just seems small.
4: Well, even if it just becomes a montage of, all right, you need 10 comp picks for guys that are similar to the guy being drafted. And you've got a supercut of all of this. Cause if nothing else, you get to post into nostalgia and players and situations and teams that people remember from NBA history, or maybe it ties back to the college game a little bit more. But you need to draw on that, because in a vacuum, it's just, all right, here's a couple of highlights. Like, well, what's he going to be? Well, they already have four, you know, small forwards. He'll be lucky if he stays with the squad. Okay, great. Now back to you. I mean, that's kind of where we're at as you get deeper. And again, nobody knows who's actually holding a lot of these picks. Are they drafting for themselves? Are they drafting for someone else? Is it being conferred after the draft? There's a lot of arrows going all sorts of ways here. It's kind of like someone's giving you a giant thing of, hey, I'm trying to sell you an air filtration system. Here's how the air is going to flow through. And you're watching the cartoon arrows working their magic.
3: Yeah, I mean, I get it. Well, what do you want us to do? Find a way. Find a way to make it big. I just gave you a couple of ideas. Like, you have to make this. This is the end. You're coming off the NBA finals, and this seems like a night where, yeah, even the first night, after the first couple of picks, what do I need to watch for? Well, compared to the NFL draft, where even if you're not watching on Saturday, you're on your phone going, okay, we're coming up in the sixth round here. I really, really want to get this kid from Clemson, supposedly is really good. Why all of a sudden we got to get him? And everybody's going crazy over getting somebody you never heard of 5 minutes. But that's the way the NFL works. You have less rounds. Okay, I get it. But now, I mean, this experiment of having, you know, the first round and then the second round the next day, it's like, boy, you have enough problems doing one show one night. Now you're going to a second night where there's less storylines and you're just throwing guys out there. Okay, man, coach it up. Coach up this show.
4: Well, I mean, let's take it from the larger perspective, right? And all the different mediums in which you're broadcasting said draft. Locally here in Los Angeles, they didn't go to the draft show until it was an hour in. Now, they cut in to tell you who the pick was, but they stayed with their local show. So they made it small in that regard when they had the exclusive rights and PJ Carlissimo just chomping at the bit to give you his analysis.
3: Well, what I tell you when I went on with this, I'll tell you one thing. You always know when PJ Carlissimo's on.
4: No, there's no question.
3: Let me tell you. And he's always at the finals games, and you always could tell when the game is getting close, he's shouting louder to be heard. Yeah, he's Carlissimo's mad. Well, let me tell you about this. Like, oh, PJ, come on, man, you're getting really loud. You need something, right? It needs to feel big, and you got to coach it up. That's the best thing.
4: You know
3: I
4: what?
3: Can say.
4: More Danhausen.
3: Yeah. Oh, yeah. Well, we'll get to that. We have a Danhausen story we got to get to tonight. Meanwhile, Mexico is on the board in the 54th minute of a game that has no bearing on this. 1-0. Mexico now with the lead over Czechia, again in the 55th minute. We have two games happening right now as we have South Korea and South Africa are tied. They're scoreless also in the 55th minute. Again, here's a situation where if these scores hold right now, it's going to be Mexico and Korea advancing into the knockout stage. So we'll have more on this. Monsi Bolaños will have more on this. Is what's trending coming up in a little bit. But straight ahead, a very special play of the day that comes to us courtesy of the World Cup and soccer. I mean, sorry, and baseball. Sorry, the World Cup and baseball.
4: And baseball.
3: I blew the tease right there. I ESPN that. Plus, it took a bit, but we are at the crux of the first controversy of the NBA offseason. That's next. 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
11: Harry Kane!
10: They now lead South Korea 1-0. Again, second half, Mexico leads Czechia 2-0. Again, Mexico was already clinched their spot in the knockout round, but oh boy, all of a sudden, South Africa and South Korea becomes must watch. Look out. Look out.
12: The hands all over the face of the, oh no, chaos has ensued. But just in that couple of minutes, we had more action than we had in the 110 prior minutes combined.
10: And that's what happens. Sometimes hurry up and wait. Hurry up and wait.
12: That's it.
10: 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So today, the Mets played a doubleheader. The Mets also lost a doubleheader. What else is new?
12: Gotcha.
10: However, the Norway fans who are in the greater New York area for the World Cup and enjoying themselves so far, right? They qualified for the knockout round. I mean, whether or not Erling Haaland says, hey, listen, we're not going to beat France and they're going to win the World Cup. They're excited right now. They all decided to go to a Mets game today.
12: Yeah.
10: Probably because it was a sporting event. They served beer.
12: And there were a lot of seats.
10: And there was plenty. Yeah, a lot of seats. They all sat in the center field bleachers. We're this baseball thing. We don't want to spend a lot of money. Yeah, we'll go to the bleachers.
12: More money for beer, man.
10: Here's the Mets play-by-play booth acknowledging the sound of the Norway fans yelling and dancing and chanting in the stands. It is our play of the day.
13: These guys got to look at this. Is that the Macarena, or what are they doing?
14: Oh, it's a special Norwegian dance.
10: The Macarena.
12: Oh, you know.
10: See a Macarena, but Macarena. Hey, the Mets lost again. But they were all dancing. They were doing some kind of like a whole line. Like when people have their hands on the shoulders of the person in front of you, and you go dun dun dun dun dun dun dun dun dun dun dun. Like they had more fun at the game today than any Mets fan who has season tickets that went to any game this year is having.
12: Oh, categorically true. 100%. There's no question. Well lubricated.
10: Well attended.
12: I mean, you want to talk about making a lot of friends and making memories for a lifetime. Coming in, taking over a city. That's what they did.
10: Look at the size of that Bud Light. I will have seven of them.
12: Well, my favorite was the, here's the three-run homer. Celebration of the Norwegian fans as opposed to the booing of Mets fans. Yeah, look, they're rowing the boat.
10: They saw runs. They got excited. They saw runs.
12: Hey, made it 6-3. That's a lot.
10: I know. I mean, look, I think maybe the Norway fans could have taught all Mets fans a big lesson today by saying, listen, just be happy you're out at an event and there's sports going on. That's all. Your team's going to lose, right? You stink. You're 10 games under 500, right? All the moves that David Stearns has made have been terrible. He's gone like 0 for his last 12 moves over the last two off seasons. Just enjoy that you're out and having fun and you're watching your team play. That's what we're doing. Maybe that's the right way to be a fan in sports.
12: But I tell you all the time, find your wins. You're out with your people. You're having a nice frosty beverage, maybe a hot dog or whatever your other confection may be, but just enjoy it. You have that opportunity. You spent whatever it took to come to New York, so embrace every opportunity to go be chaotic. I love it.
10: Now, speaking of New York, speaking of being a fan, it comes to today where it looks like the world champion, New York Knicks, are facing their first controversy, and it's over their visit to the White House. All right, now, right after the Knicks won the title, Knicks owner James Dolan said, we've been invited, we're going to the White House, right? He's been friends with President Trump for a long time. Mm-hmm. Trump went to game 3. He says they're going, right? Been quiet ever since. No one's really said anything. Until today, Jalen Brunson weighed in on a podcast about it where he was asked, hey, so you guys are going to the White House. You tell us about it. And this was Jalen Brunson's answer.
15: Makes everything worth it.
10: Because I'm sure Tyshirt is getting more Harry Kane goals in. So he's asked about the White House and he says, yeah, you know, I don't know. We're going to see how things go. We're going to kick that can down the road a little bit, basically saying we're going to deal with this at the appropriate time. And there's been a huge firestorm on social media today with Dolan and the Knicks, and he's making the Knicks go. Did he go and not talk to the Knicks about it? That's horrible. And it's become a big thing. And I am really stunned that this is how people think this is going, right? Because take time out for a second, and I don't know, maybe it's a hot take. Maybe I'm the only one that figured this out. I was the only one that figured out 33 was being raised at the parade because they wanted to honor Patrick Ewing in a way. But this whole White House thing is going exactly according to plan how the Knicks want to handle this. Exactly according to plan, right? Going to the White House now as a team is polarizing, right? You go to the White House, half the country loves you, half the country doesn't like you. You don't go to the White House, half the country loves you, half the country doesn't like you, right? It's become a thing. I always say, all right, go or don't go, right? But now it's become a thing, and you can't avoid it. The last, seven NBA teams haven't gone to the White House. Right after they win the title, James Dolan says, we've been invited, we're going to the White House. Okay. Now, if Dolan's going rogue and saying, I'm going, we're going, and not talking to the players all of a sudden, do you think the players don't say anything for this long? Or do you think somebody, because again, you have guys on the team that are supporters of President Trump, guys on teams that are not supporters of President Trump. You think some of the guys that aren't supporters are going to say, whoa, we weren't asked about this. I'm not going. Of course that would have happened. Of course that would have happened. Dolan knows what's going on. Dolan's been around a little bit. He says we're going to make it a non-story. We've been asked. We've accepted. And we're going to kick this can down the road because who knows it's ever going to come up where we wind up going, right? He knows that the players on his team, there's going to be some people that want to go and some people who don't want to go. He knows that that could be embarrassing for President Trump if players don't want to go, if they are asked to go and they say no. So he says we're going, right? Kicking the can down the road. If the Knicks really were in the dark about this and the players were, somebody would have said something before now. Because this is now a week and a half old. Like he said right like the day after they won, hey, we're going to the White House. He knows that if I say this, who knows whatever comes true. We may never have to deal with this. This is the best way to deal with being invited to the White House when the country is so divided the way it is. So when do you finally hear something about it? Jalen Brunson today. Captain Jalen Brunson today on the podcast says, yeah, we'll see. We'll see when the time comes appropriate. We'll see. He didn't say we're not going. He didn't say I don't want to go. He didn't say we're definitely going. He's saying, yeah, we'll see. Hey, we've been invited. We'll see how it goes. And what they're trying to do is to say, okay, we know right now it's a hot story. We just won the title. But guys starting to go on vacation now. We're getting the NBA offseason. Right? Josh Hart is already on vacation in France. He's trolling Wemby, right? Him and his wife went to, hey, we're going to France. Hey, I'm Josh Hart. I'll sign any autographs you want to. I'll be under the Eiffel Tower at 7 o'clock tonight. So the fact that Brunson says this, that, hey, we'll figure it out. The Knicks are hoping that when it comes to it, everybody moves on. They move on with their offseason. The White House moves on with whatever is next. You know, there's new things every day. And that at some point during the summer, there will be a statement from the Knicks that will say, hey, we would love to come, but we can't make it work. We're thankful for the invitation. We just can't make it work, right? That's kind of how I see this going. And in the end, and everybody gets to save face. No one gets to say, hey, you made me go. I didn't want to go. I wanted to go and you wouldn't allow me to go. The President Trump doesn't have to sit here and have another team say, no, they don't want to come. So this is where I see them easily working together to say, let's not make this a thing. Because quite honestly, I wish for professional teams, we were done with the White House thing, right? Because there's no win for anybody. There's no win if you go, and there's no win if you don't go. Like, that should be saved for the college kids. All the college champions that don't have any kind of star lifestyle, that this is going to be something they've never got to experience before. All those kids should all go to the White House. They should all go. Every college that wins a championship should go. But the Big Four, they should all stay home. Like, let's not make it, because you can't make it a celebration anymore, because again, we can't come together on anything. So why put it out there where everybody can wind up looking bad or being embarrassed to some extent? So I think this should be something that, you know what, it had its day. Teams went to the White, and you can always still go if you want to, right? You always still want to go if you want to, or you can always not go if you don't want to. But this idea of going to the White House, you can't escape it. And it becomes a defining thing for your team. And if that's the case, like, okay, I think we should just move past that. And again, let the college kids go. Let them all have this experience of going to see the White House and taking the tour and seeing everything and getting there. Cause that, you know, you talk about a once in a lifetime thing. Not that it's not for the star players.
12: I was gonna say, it still is for the other
10: folks. But for the star players, these are guys, okay, you know, guys like Brunson and Towns, Anunoby, these are guys who are all making tons of money, enjoy a really big star lifestyle. If it becomes a thing about going and not going, then why are we putting this at risk for a team that everybody's paying a lot of money? The Knicks mean a lot to everybody, the Warriors, the Thunder, whoever it is. So I would like to see there be something where, okay, this is something that happened and we're kind of done.
12: Yeah, but I think it just becomes a lot of noise until the day of, and then it's gone. Once they're back and they've got the uniform on their backs and they're playing basketball game, is anybody caring whether the seventh guy went to the White House or not? No! When you have something else to say about it, like in this case, Brunson saying, all right, we'll deal with it. You know, as captain, I'm sure they've had some kind of conversations out of it. Like, I can't believe it's gone into a vacuum because, as you said, it's been several years since any NBA team has gone. But for the players that want to go, I don't care what level you're at in sports. I'd like to think it has some juice, regardless of who's sitting in the chair. right? Yeah. That it's still the White House.
10: But that could be your choice to go or to not go if it's not official. That's why if you have it done, okay, you know, I want to go. Okay, go to the White.
12: But that's what I mean. James Dolan is going to go. He's going to represent the Knicks.
10: So James Dolan.
12: So either show up or don't. People will be mad. They'll write a bad article about you. They'll say something nasty about you on Twitter. And in 24 hours, when it's time to lace them up, nobody's going to care again.
10: But right now, the way they're going through such an incredible love fest. We even had Adam Silver say, I haven't seen a team win a championship and celebrate like this. Like, everybody loves each other. They don't want anything to get in the way of this celebration, which is why Dolan knows if he says we're going to the White House and everybody's not on the same page with saying, hey, we're just going to see if this takes care of itself, right? We're going to let it go, and maybe we never have to deal with this, and who knows? We'll deal with it when we have to deal with it. He's not saying unless he knows, because he knows that this could really ruin the good times if suddenly players that don't want to go are really vocal about it and say, we don't want to go. We all of a sudden, now Dolan's at odds with guys that were just here.
12: Yeah, I mean, we know Josh Hart's past tweets. All of that stuff gets dredged up.
10: They're hoping, let's deal with it this way, where we don't have, where it's something that just kind of disappears. And if Dolan wants to go, if I go, I take a couple of players from the team or half the team, whoever wants to go can go. And it's not really an official visit, but the Knicks are hoping that this is how to deal. And if it deals with this way and it goes the way it should, it goes this way, or I think it's going to go where it'll go away now as teams get to vacation and we move on to the new season, then other teams are going to go, oh, that's the way to do it. That's the way to do it, so nobody loses face and nobody is put in a tough spot, in a tough situation by going, not going, either way. I think this is kind of going to be the test balloon for it, and judging by the way the Knicks seem like they're saying the same thing, I feel like they're all on board with how this is going.
12: It's always just seemed to be a much bigger issue made than it has to be.
10: Yeah,
12: either show up or don't. You're not tacitly endorsing anybody by being celebrated at the White House.
10: But you and I both know that that's not the case anymore. That's not how it is. Everything is going to be politicized.
12: No, and that's fine. You know? So you deal with a lot of noise as a player, coach, team executive for anything you say or do. This will not define you.
10: This is a thing, and it's become a thing in recent years. And if you have part of a team going and part of a team dying, it gets that way. It
12: gets 24 hours in the news cycle and it goes away.
10: It gets that way. I wish it was that case. If that was the case, it wouldn't be a big deal, and everybody would go to the White House then. All teams would go no matter what, no matter who was president, whether it's Trump or Biden or Obama, they would all go all the time. But because they're not, you know, it's a thing. So trying to figure this out is difficult, right? That's why, I wish just go away. Let's just not do it anymore. Let's just not do it anymore. But I'm telling you, this is what the Knicks are trying to do. They're trying to say, let's kick this can down the road and then maybe we just move on and everything is good. We get into the next season.
12: Yeah, avoid dance.
10: Jason Smith, Mike Harmon, live from the Fox Sports Radio studios. Time now to find out what's trending in the wide world of sports from Montserrat Bolaños. She's got everything, including the night of the World Cup. That's getting pretty interesting.
15: It is getting pretty interesting because South Africa has never made it to the next round of the World Cup. Right now, they lead South Korea 1-0 in the 79th minute of the match. So they need to hold on to this. They also need Mexico to defeat Czechia. And right now, they're up 2-0 in the 78th minute of the match. And you can catch both of these games on Fox TV or FS1. Upgrade your FIFA World Cup 2026 setup. 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What already happened in the World Cup? Well, Brazil won Group C after defeating Scotland 3-0. Brazil has topped their group in every edition of the World Cup since 1982. Also out of Group C, Morocco defeated Haiti 4-2. They're headed to the knockout stage, where they're going to face the winner of Group F. Switzerland topped Canada 2-1 in Group B to win Group B, Switzerland. So that means Canada finishes in second place in that group, meaning they will play on the road now. They were trying to stay in Canada for the round of 32. They're going to play.
10: They're coming here. We're getting Canada.
15: They're coming here Sunday. Correct.
10: That's going to be
15: your monies. Also out of Group B,
10: hey,
15: Bosnia.
10: Canada, do you want to see the gold medals from hockey? We got them right here. Do you want to see it?
15: Aww. Also out of Group B, Bosnia-Herzegovina defeated Qatar 3-1 to finish in third place. It's a strong possibility that they're actually going to advance to the knockout stage as one of those eight third-place finishers. Their likely opponent would be the U.S. All right, in Major League Baseball, game's still going on. The Diamondbacks lead the Cardinals 9-4. Actually, that's over. Arizona wins it 9-4. Padres lead the Braves 5-2 after six innings in San Diego. The A's and the Giants are scoreless. Bottom of the fourth inning about to start. While the Rays defeated the Royals 5-3, Yankees took down the Tigers in Detroit 4-2. Paul Goldschmidt, two home runs off of Tarek Skubal in that one. Pirates crushed the Mariners 11-1. Cubs doubled up on the Mets in game two of their doubleheader 10-5. The Mets had six errors in the infield, Jason. They've also lost five in a row.
10: All by Bo Bichette.
15: All of them by Bo Bichette.
12: He's distracted by trade talk.
15: Yes, that's it. Mookie Betts hit his 300th homer as the Dodgers beat the Twins in Minnesota 4-3. Diamondbacks over the Cardinals because that one just ended. And NBA, guys, the Pistons are trading Isaiah Stewart to the Memphis Grizzlies for three future second-round picks. Lakers and Austin Reeves came to terms on a four-year max extension worth $185 million. Lastly here, this news just broke not long ago, but according to the Hillsborough County State Attorney's Office, they tweeted, the State Attorney's Office will file charges against Detroit Lions player Terrion Arnold following his arrest in a connection with a February robbery and kidnapping in Tampa. He is facing multiple felony charges, which carry a potential sentence of up to life in prison.
10: Oof. Wow, a big developing story.
15: No bueno.
10: There. Wow. All right, Monty will have more on this throughout the night tonight here. Thank you very much, Monty.
15: Just fine.
10: Jason Smith, Mike Harmon, live from the Fox Sports Radio studios. Coming up next, you want to know something that you're seeing in this World Cup that you will never see again, and I'm not talking about hydration breaks.
12: Okay.
10: Mike and I got it for you next right here. This is Fox Sports Radio.
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10: Yeah. 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The crown is yours. So getting late in the second half, Mexico still leads at 2-0. Meanwhile, South Africa over South Korea 1-0 in the 88th minute. If these results hold, South Africa and Mexico will advance. We already know Mexico is advancing. They'll advance as group champion, obviously. But this is now becoming a winner-take-all match for South Korea and South Africa. Now, luckily, we have some stakes in this game. Stakes. Because I'll tell you what, this is going to be the last World Cup with the current tiebreaker that doesn't send teams on based on goal differential, or something that's a little bit more germane to having the third group games mean something. Because we've seen so many teams already clinch after the second game, not just berths, but they've clinched their groups. So you're getting to the third week of the World Cup, and there's going to be half the games, or third of the games that don't have any stakes whatsoever, right? Like this Mexico touching it, no stakes whatsoever. Absolutely none, right? So how many of these games can you have? This is Mexico in a primetime spot on a Wednesday night that, here in the United States and Mexico in North and South America, where everybody gets to see it, Central America. And it's a game that really has no stakes for them, right? Tomorrow night, the United States is going to play a game where Pochettino already said, look, all the guys with yellow cards aren't playing, right? Everybody is sitting. People spent a lot of money for these tickets for USA and Turkey, and now the resale market. This is going to be the last tournament that has this, because FIFA is going to look at this and go, man, we had so many games that didn't mean anything. And that's going to mean a downtick in TV ratings, a downtick in gate revenue, a downtick in travel with people leaving early.

0: going home? Why are we going to stay for another week if we're already eliminated? We can't even stay. An overall satisfaction with the event, which is going gangbusters right now. Like, this World Cup in the United States is going so incredibly well. But this is going to be the last time we see this, because you can't have games not mean anything. You can't have this many games when you only have a certain, it's not like the NFL where, okay, you get to the final week and, you know, seven or eight games have no stakes on them. All right, that's fine. But like, you're talking about maybe a third of the event to this point is going to be, yeah, and big teams, big important teams people want to come see play and want to see on television. Their games aren't going to mean anything. They will go back to the old tiebreaker or find something new after this World Cup.
1: Yeah, I think for the television side of it is really where it matters, because if you invested a bunch of money coming from abroad, you're showing up anyway. Even tomorrow, right? Turkey against the United States, you're getting still $1,500. And ultimately, you know, if you're FIFA as an organization, you really don't give a damn about the secondary market unless you held a bunch of tickets back for yourself.
0: But it's not secondary. But now we're going to see this World Cup and fans are going to go, oh, I see the mistake people made there. They bought their tickets way ahead of time for the third game. I'm not going to do that.
1: No, but that's the thing. I mean, I'm not gonna do that anymore. Still going to sell out the stadiums.
0: Yeah.
1: Right?
0: Yeah.
1: So the secondary market, which has been a mess anyway, like if there's ever been an indictment, and I've used secondary and resale markets extensively for as long as they've been around. I've never seen this type of problem, right? We've seen it with Ticketmaster crashing because of bots in the on-sale times, but never where resale and the transference of tickets became such a big issue. I can't wait for the deep dive on that. You're going to lose some of the concessions, certainly, but I think it's really the TV side.
0: You'll lose
1: of it.
0: TV ratings.
1: The TV side of it, I think, is really where you get hit. Because I think you're still going to have full stands because people want to experience it. And again, if you've traveled from abroad, you're going to show up. But where it gets hit is, wait, why am I watching a game that has no bearing? And we're spoiled that way in the U.S.
0: Yeah.
1: Today, how many people really sat and watched? You didn't even want it on when we started the show.
0: More people from more Norway fans were at the Mets game today than actually Mets fans that went to go watch the game. They were louder. They were dancing. They were excited. They were excited to be at a Mets game. How weird is that?
1: They were jacked.
0: I'm excited to be at a Mets game.
1: Well, I mean, look, it's a live experience. It still has juice.
0: But I mean, I knew coming in, you know, and forget about the fan, because the next question we always ask here is that, well, what's the fantasy fallout of this? Well, if you're trying to play daily fantasy, you don't know if Messi's going to play in the third game.
1: You don't think he's giving you 14 minutes or he's sitting down?
0: You got Erling Haaland. They're playing for first place. He says, yeah, we're not going to win that game. Oh, okay, maybe I'm not going to
1: bet
0: Haaland at all. What's the fantasy gambling aspects of this where suddenly I don't know how to bet this?
1: I don't know. I thought it was refreshing, since a lot of the talk has been about people not getting respect. And he just said, hey, they're pretty good.
0: Exit out of Fresca, exit Swollen Dome, the Jason Smith Show with Mike Harmon. 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Well, coming up next, we get into the biggest NBA story of the day. It's a lot of money. It's a lot of stuff to break down. Jason and Mike, Fox.
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6: At the World Cup, South Africa has done it.
7: All the way to Maseko. Got the shot away, and it's Maseko! And South Africa have their lead, and Maseko has his goal! And could that be the goal that sends them to the knockout rounds? Unbelievable scenes here in Monterrey.
6: You heard it all on FS1. They defeated South Korea 1-0 in Group A. South Africa, for the first time in the nation's history, is headed to the round of 32 at the World Cup. Mexico had already advanced, but they just defeated Czechia 3-0. Brazil won Group C after taking down Scotland 3-0. Also out of Group C, Morocco beat Haiti 4-2. They're headed to the knockout stage. In Major League Baseball, the Padres lead the Braves 5-2. It's the top of the eighth inning. Mookie Betts hit his 300th career home run as the Dodgers defeated the Twins in Minnesota 4-3. I'm Monty Bolaños.
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19: 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After you've done that, tap the thumbs up icon. 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Mike and I love putting this content out for you every single day. Well, nothing says night two of the NBA draft on ESPN like ESPN spelling LaMelo Ball's name L-O-M-E-L-O.

0: on a big breaking news, Shams Charania reporting that the Hornets are engaged in multiple conversations to deal LaMelo Ball, to deal LaMelo Ball. This is news is about 3 or 4 minutes old right now, so Ball could be on the move. Again, aggressively talking to teams right now, so when you hear something like that, you have to know, okay, it's just going to happen.
1: Well, until they put the graphic over the top with the career stats of LaMelo Ball, I thought there was another Ball brother we hadn't heard of.
0: Yeah, there was Leslie Angelo, and there's Lonzo, and there's LaMelo, and there's LoMelo.
1: There's Michelangelo, there's Donatello, there's...
0: Raphael.
1: Yeah.
0: He's a leader of the group. Yeah, no, okay.
1: No,
0: I still remember
1: it.
0: The Teenage Mutant Ninja
1: Turtle.
0: Nicely done. Yeah, so again, LaMelo Ball could
2: Don't
0: be
2: forget
0: on
2: LaCroix.
0: And there is LaCroix. Worst water ever. LaCroix, what? Worst water ever.
3: It's LaCroix.
0: It's LaCroix.
1: Is it really bad water?
0: It's yeah, LaCroix is not.
1: I mean, I'm not talking great. Like dirty, unfiltered, you know, not kind of mangy Bob. Kind of things that you're pulling from, you know, the rain and mud or a snowfall that's now melted. I'm talking just a canned or bottled water. Usually, I mean, yeah, flavored, you might not love to say it's your favorite, but bad?
0: No, I'm telling you.
3: Jason, when's the last time you drank water?
0: Dude, I drink lots of, I drink 8 glasses of water a month, whether I need to or not. I mean, that's what you're supposed to be doing, Frostberg. By the way, welcome back, Justin Frostberg. Justin's been out for the last couple of weeks, still working, but working from home. Apparently decided today to come in because
3: Austin Reeves.
0: You stayed home.
3: I'm back.
0: Holding out until Austin Reeves signed his big contract with the Lakers.
3: You just wait till we get the Joker.
1: Yeah, I mean, he was standing on a table like he was. By the way, did you see that picture of the Joker earlier?
3: Like the one from Batman?
1: No, we celebrated the 37th anniversary of Batman.
0: In a row?
1: In a row.
0: We haven't done that line in a while.
1: but the Joker, I mean, he was on the court for Team Serbia, and he's yoked and he's lean. Mm. He's in the best shape of his life.
3: He's getting ready for the Lakers.
0: He's photoshopped.
1: You think that's what it was?
0: Well, either that or he knows, boy, the Knicks are great, and we really have to do something to be able to be as good as them. So everybody's chasing the Knicks now. Go New York, go New York.
1: From
0: go,
1: the other conference, York, they're New chasing York. The Knicks.
3: Oh, Jason, speaking of the Knicks, I haven't congratulated you yet.
0: Thank you. Last time I saw you, the Knicks weren't champions.
3: I don't plan on doing it.
0: You thought you were going to be able to troll me for the rest of your life on the Knicks.
3: Honestly, yes. Yeah.
1: You still got the Mets and the Jets.
3: Yeah.
0: Oh, man.
3: Not as fun.
1: Yeah, no. I mean, obviously the Knicks were far more entertaining.
0: This is incredible.
1: Especially when he fired everybody. Remember when he fired everybody during the Atlanta series?
0: Yeah. People were looking for jobs. And
1: you were getting ready to burn all your Knicks merch and everything, and now you're crying that it won't show up fast.
0: And I want people to know that if you read industry stuff and you see that, oh, hey, there's some openings at Fox Sports Radio. Hey, the Knicks won. Not on me. Okay? Not me. Got rid of all the people that were rooting. No.
1: Wow.
0: Not me.
1: What are you doing?
0: Not me. So Frostberg's happy because today, the biggest NBA story, Austin Reeves gets paid to remain a Laker. Things got a little dicey, according to reports. Potentially, you know, he could have left. However, the Lakers are keeping their number two option in house with a multi-year deal. And he gets the max. And this is a deal we thought was going to happen. $185 million max deal for Austin Reeves, 4 years. And now they're keeping the number two option behind Luka. And it's smart, right? Because you saw what they did with Luka being healthy when Reeves is the number two and LeBron the number three. They had that big 20-game run where all of a sudden they went from, hey, they got to figure it out to, wait a minute, wow, if they're healthy, this team can contend for the title. But they didn't. We know Luka got hurt. Austin Reeves got hurt as well, but he came back and still he has shown enough. And he is a really good number two, right? A guy that anybody would like to play with because he's a shooter. He's a guy that is going to be an option on big plays. I don't want to say one dimensional, but he's someone that comes in and you know that when there's big shots at the end of games, you know there's a hierarchy, you know that Luka's going to take them, but you're comfortable with Austin Reeves as well. This is a smart move by the Lakers. And I love Austin Reeves and, you know, you hear the stories about how they brought him in to sign him that big deal. They played his favorite country music and they did some fun stuff for him when he came in to sign. But like, I can't get this out of my head. That as good as this is for Austin Reeves, to hear the phrase, the Lakers continue to build around Luka. See, that, I don't know. And I know this is kind of a hot take, but my honest thought on this is about Luka's future and that the Lakers aren't really building around Luka. I think they're kind of sort of building around him. Whereas, okay, we want to keep the talent that's here. We see where it works. J.J. Redick has been pretty successful the first couple of years. There's been drama with LeBron James, but it worked, you know, when he was healthy last year. We got out of the first round of the playoffs without Luka Doncic, but I feel like this is not a overall complete total. We are now going to get all the players that Luka needs, whatever Luka wants, we're going to give to him. I don't see that. I see that as, hey, this version of the Lakers works pretty well. And, you know, clearly Luka got, you know, signed for the 3 years and another couple of years for his contract. But I don't see Luka as right now like a Kobe or a Magic or someone who's, well, now he's going to spend his whole career here. The rest of his career is going to be here. Shaq, where he came, and I'm going to be here for a dozen, whatever it's going to be. Because I don't know that he's not one more injury away from the Lakers going, we just can't count on the guy, right? Because getting to be in his late 20s, you thought, well, Luka was jacked last offseason. Look at him working out, staying in shape. And what happened? He got hurt at the absolute worst time, missed the playoffs, and the Lakers wound up going home. Building around Luka is dicey. And now you're seeing a little bit of why the Mavericks are saying, yeah, we don't want to give him $300 million, right? Nico Harris is going, aha, aha. You see a little bit why. Not that Luka's not their guy for the next couple of years, but this is not where he's our guy for a decade. This is, we're going to do this for a couple of years and then see where we're at. Because if they didn't, they probably would have said, you know what? Sorry, LeBron, this isn't working. We're going to let you go and you go sign your deal someplace else. We're going to take that money, replace you. We're going to go get a 3-and-D guy that Luka needs. And this is whatever Luka says he were. They haven't done that. And I don't know that they're going to do that. So I kind of feel like with Luka, it's yes, he's their guy for the next couple of years, but that could change. That could change in a large way if he can't stay healthy. And that's a really big thing. Now, the last 2+ years, he's not been healthy. He pissed off the Mavericks by not being in shape. He missed a lot of games. The Mavericks traded him. Okay. He plays a little bit with the Lakers. The next season comes, he gets hurt, misses the bulk of the end of the season and the playoffs. Mm-hmm. That's a big thing. You can't, well, okay, we'll get back next year. No, this could have been a great year for you. You saw the way the West went out. Maybe Luka would have been enough to get you into the Western Conference Finals, get you to the NBA Finals. Like, okay, maybe the Thunder dynasty isn't that great. Maybe you would have had enough to beat Wemby and the Spurs. You would have had a better matchup because you have more shot makers, right? The Lakers were more of a matchup for the Spurs like the Knicks were than the Thunder were. So that's a huge missed opportunity. So when the future of the Lakers is not, well, hey, it's Luka for the next 10. I'm looking at it. This is Luka for the next 2 years and one more injury. And they're saying, okay, we're going to do something different.
1: Yeah. I don't know that it's wise in anything, no matter what business you're in, whatever you're doing at home, whatever job you're coming home from, or maybe you're doing right now in concert with us, talking to you on the radio. I don't know a lot of folks that operate in 10-year plans. I know it's nice in theory, like even Wembanyama is 22 years old. You think it's a 10-year plan? Hell no. The guy's already had two very significant issues physically that have limited him at times, and that you don't know how long that candle gets to burn. With Luka Doncic, you know, I argued it the night of, and if they end up winning a title in Los Angeles, I'll do a mighty tip of the cap to it all, but argued the night that it happened. Wasn't the worst of things. Again, citing his injuries, health issues, being able to stay on the court, his want to in terms of being in his best basketball shape. And then he went to Spain. And he lost me when he went to Spain.
0: Oh,
1: he had treatment, right? We talked about it. And you can't do it. But all of it to say, yeah, you're going to try to maximize these next 3 years that he's under contract and say, okay, with Austin Reeves, you had the bird rights for him. So it doesn't matter as relative to the cap and cap space. You saw there were at least a couple of interested teams out there. Your Detroit Pistons and the Brooklyn Nets were the two that were most prevalent. We saw a report from our guy, Dan Wojcicki, kind of talking it out that they weren't sure they were going to get a deal done, that they weren't going to meet this number. And you can argue about 4 for $185. It ain't my money. And in the way the bird rights work that allows them to still go into the marketplace. And they've got a lot of other big decisions to make, right? You talk about having shooters available for Luka Doncic. Rui Hachimura had a hell of a year. Can you convince him, hey, we're at least on the verge of being a winning squad and really competing? Because you played in Washington, right? You know what it's like to get a big paycheck and nobody cares. Wizards.
0: Mm-hmm. Sure.
1: We talked about it last night.
0: Sure.
1: Then continuing Wizards with what they did with Trae Young. But like going on down, they've got a lot of guys that they've got to make big decisions on. You still have the LeBron James angle. And while it worked last year at 20-9, look, Austin Reeves is a better version of Tyler Hero because he ain't playing any defense either. Like, two guys that are like, they can shoot, they can fill it up, but ... For LeBron, Luka, and Austin Reeves last year, I think the record was 20-9 in the 29 games they appeared mm-hmm. together, 19-9 in the games where they played critical minutes and big time was the stat that was thrown at us throughout the year. Either way, it's great success. Cool. But are you banking on them? What's the build and being judicious with their minutes to make sure they're available come April for the second, you know, for those 10 weeks as Mike Brown wore that t-shirt in the Knicks celebration parade, right? I need you for 10 weeks. The rest of the regular season is all fine and good. You just need to be in the top, in theory, the top six for that. And then you can go from there, but I need you for 10 weeks. And that's really the billion-dollar question for the Los Angeles Lakers, building that roster. But to your point about Luka for 10 years, I don't care about 10 years. I got three. But then we go from there.
0: When you get a top three player overall in the NBA and you come into Los Angeles, you're thinking, this is the guy we're building the team around for. Not always you think that, but you're thinking, this is our guy for a decade.
1: No, sure.
0: You know, but SGA in Oklahoma City, Wemby in San Antonio, Cade Cunningham in Detroit, Jalen Brunson. Like, there's a few guys around the league where, okay, he's our guy and he's our guy for the next 7 to 10 years.
1: No, and that's the wishing and hoping. But I mean, in terms of the way these contracts are, it's like, I need to maximize now. And then we'll look to the next third once we've actually done something with this first third. Because as of now, you got nothing.
0: Yeah. I mean, look, it's really I feel like it's a 2-year thing for the Lakers with Luka, and then we're going to see. Because you're going to reload, right? You're going
1: to
0: reload.
1: And people always want to come to Los Angeles.
0: Yeah. You didn't struggle with that. You had Kobe into LeBron and Bron into AD and now into Luka. So you've done okay with that.
1: You can bring AD back.
0: You could bring him back right now if you want to.
1: Well, I mean, look, DeAndre Ayton, what was it, an $8 million option? You got a bunch of guys that'll leave. So I'm sure plenty of guys in free agency are looking around going, where can I go? And if the Lakers can figure out the human monies to make it work, and a lot of that comes back to LeBron James, right? I mean, that's the thing, is trying to figure out what that number is, and then the build from there continues. But you know you at least have a good base. And Austin Reeves said all the right things, like me and, you know, Luka and me, we can do great things, and that's fine. There's still a lot of questions of how that roster gets filled out and how much Luka is going to be available to your original point.
0: We'll see what Rick Bucher has to say. Fox Sports 1 NBA Insider coming up next. More on the NBA draft. Is there one team Rick is really excited about? Winners and losers of the Giannis trade? Austin Reeves, Luka.
1: Knicks got a huge score in the second round.
0: A bidding war for Jalen Brown. Rick Bucher is next. Jason and Mike, Fox Sports Radio.
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5: 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So, LaMelo Ball could be on the move. The Hornets are engaged in aggressive trade talks.
7: Aggressive.
5: For LaMelo Ball. Nobody better to talk to than Fox Sports 1 NBA insider extraordinaire. Our second visit with him following the Knicks championship. And yes, we're going to count like this for the rest of our lives. He's on Twitter at Rick Bucher, the On the Ball podcast as well. What's happening, Rick?
8: World. We're all just living in it. We're all just renting.
5: I'm being honest, where there's times where just at idle times during the day, it just hits me like, oh my God, we won. Oh my God, we won. And I just think about how difficult it is and how difficult it was and all the things. I mean, honestly, look, most of the day I'm sitting there excited about the Knicks, but there's certain times where it hits me. I go, I can't believe it. I just can't believe that we won.
8: Is it better that, because I was thinking about this. I mean, I don't know that anybody at the beginning of the year saw this as the Knicks year. I mean, a lot of people felt like they were the third best team in the Eastern Conference, and then you saw Detroit do what they did and the way they played against the Knicks and Boston being what it was. I mean, I think everybody kind of gave New York, pat them in that third position. Does it make it any sweeter that that you really didn't see it coming this year? There's always hope, but this wasn't one of those banner years where it was like absolutely, if there's a year, this is the year. I think we felt that way toward the end. And maybe the winner was going to come out of the West. So does the surprise of it all make it that much better?
5: Oh, 100%. I mean, the worst is when you have to play with expectations and you disappoint. Yes. You think we're not where we should be. Why are we not here? We're not doing this. Yes. No, the magic carpet rides are the best. I mean, not like I wasn't, you know, stressing in a huge way at the end going, we're here, we got to win it. Like, we got to win. Like, but just the whole ride all the way through, no, that was the best part. That was the absolute best part.
8: And think of this. For 7/10 of the NBA Finals, the Knicks were behind.
5: so the Spurs win
8: in the series.
5: Did the Spurs win the analytic NBA? When's the analytic NBA championship parade? When is that?
8: It's otherwise known as the Kenny Atkinson Trophy.
5: Exactly. Yeah.
7: This was 2 weeks ago.
8: You know what we're doing. You know what we're doing.
7: You're just trying to torture me.
8: It's not torturing you. It's just, we got to get all the yah-yahs out now so that we can turn the page.
5: All right, well, let's get to stuff. Look, we can talk about the Knicks all the time.
8: No, we can't.
5: We're going to be the champs. We're going to be the champs all the way through now. We have time for the Knicks.
8: Jason, I need to talk to Mike for a second.
5: Hi, buddy.
8: We need to contain this. Like, we need to contain it. So we bottle it up. We let it all out now. And then at some point we can, like, you know, like July 1, we go, okay, no more of that talk. No more of that talk. Okay. We're in a new year. We're in a new NBA calendar year. You guys are the defending champions. You did it last year. There'll be no more talk until you get the opportunity to defend your championship. Until then, we're going to talk about everything else.
5: You have better luck trying to contain Jalen Brunson, and you'll have no luck doing that. So there you go. That's what I'm saying.
8: Wow.
5: But
8: okay.
6: You can't stop. Hope to contain.
8: Somebody is feeling himself, boy.
6: Well, I mean, he had that. He had his Hurricanes. Go back it was a household championship when Dusty May and the Michigan Wolverines won.
5: I'm title town.
6: So he's had a huge year here.
5: I'm title town.
8: What is going on?
6: The Mets still stink, though. So they got that.
5: All right. So look, let's deal with the big talk we had a few minutes ago. It looks like the Hornets are engaged with a couple of different teams for LaMelo Ball. This is something that we've been talking about this now for about a half hour, looking into it. You know, what's your take on this? How do you see this progressing?
8: Well, I'm a little surprised because in the fact that LaMelo was this year, this was probably as good as we've seen him. But I also understand where the Charlotte Hornets feel like we have a nice array of talent and we need to be more disciplined, and we're not necessarily going to get there with LaMelo Ball at the head. So I understand why they would be interested in looking at possibly moving him. The Minnesota Timberwolves makes a ton of sense. I mean, that the talk of them being interested makes a great deal of sense because they have to do something at this point to change the fortunes. And, I was trying to look up the numbers to see how they match up. Like, they moved Julius Randle. They're obviously under new management, new ownership. They've got to keep an eye on dollars. The Rudy Gobert, Anthony Edwards combination doesn't really work. They need another playmaker desperately. And I don't know how Minnesota feels about LaMelo Ball in particular, but he qualifies as another playmaker, and I would think that Anthony Edwards would be thrilled to have LaMelo Ball next to him. So that's where I haven't looked at Minnesota Timberwolves being very interested in doing that, and conversely, I could see the Charlotte Hornets being where the Minnesota Timberwolves were, which is, you know what, we haven't been in the playoffs in ages. We'd like to make the playoffs. One thing Rudy Gobert does, he did it in Utah, he did it in Minnesota, Rudy Gobert will help you get the regular season record that you need to make the playoffs. I don't know how far you have to the postseason. And the Charlotte Hornets certainly have their eye on that.
6: Well, I mean, if history is correct, any time Randle leaves a team, they win the title the next year. So watch on Jaylen Brown. And as we play that waiting game, we've had the draft in the interim. But, you know, what's the latest there? Is it acrimonious? Is it just a bunch of talk?
8: No. I mean, look, it was, from what I've been told, like Jalen felt underappreciated going into the season. Like, we're not expecting to be any good because we don't have Jason Tatum, and Jaylen Brown's thinking, well, I can step into that role. And indeed he did. And the fact that he would do that and they would be the number two seed, and the next thing he knows, his name is in trade talks for getting Giannis, is, well, just a lack of appreciation for who he is and what he's capable of doing. And I know that there are people in the Boston organization that just have never been high on Jaylen Brown for one reason or another. So there is definitely something to be worked out. I don't know that it can be worked out, because if I'm Jaylen Brown, look, I just gave you an MVP-like performance this season, and the next thing I know, you have me on the trading block. Clearly, you don't believe in me or what I'm capable of doing with this team, so maybe it's time for me to find another place to play. Now, where that is and who would go after him, I don't know that things have spun that far. I'm sure Boston is going to try to sit down with him and talk with him and at least get time to be able to figure out what they're going to do. But no, they're acrimony. Yeah, I think that's a fair word to apply to where things are. If it's not from the Boston side, certainly from Jaylen Brown's side.
5: Rick Bucher with us, Jason Smith, Mike Harmon live from the Fox Sports Radio studios. Okay, so the reason we're sitting here with this is because the Celtics were not able to pull off the deal for Giannis. We've had a couple of days to figure things out. Giannis going to the Heat. The Bucks get a bunch of guys that helped the Heat win 40 games the last couple of years. Your big winners and losers from this Giannis deal.
8: Honestly, I mean, the big winner is Bobby Portis because he gets to go with Giannis to Miami. And so he's not left holding the bag in Milwaukee. And losers, maybe Tyler Hero, in that he probably is not at his last stop and needs to go somewhere else. But when I look at the circumstances of this, everybody has said it, and I think it's true. They should have moved Giannis a year ago. They would have had a better chance of getting more. That said, I'm surprised by how much they got. I liken this to the Carmelo Anthony trade to your New York Knicks, where and nobody was impressed with what Denver got. They're like, well, you didn't get a superstar back. You just got a lot of good players. Well, you were talking about the Miami Heat being the 10th seed with all those players. The Milwaukee Bucks were the 11th seed. That's an upgrade. And I think injuries had a lot to do with the type of season that Miami had. So, I'm not mad at what Milwaukee was able to salvage out of this. There's a lot of other issues that are going on. I would say that the other winner is Giannis because I have not heard anybody, I haven't seen any burning of jerseys. I haven't seen any posts on social media where I'm done with Giannis forever. It does not seem like he's taking the blame, or too much of the blame for this deal being done and that it's all being heaped on the Milwaukee Bucks for not having put a better team around him. When the reality is Giannis could have signed an extension. He could have let them know I'm here. I want to be here. No questions asked. I'm ready to ride it out and try to get us to another championship. He did not do that. And he was, to what level, but he signed off on all the moves that they've made, including Damian Lillard, including all the coaching changes. So he has a certain amount of culpability for where the Milwaukee Bucks organization finds itself. And yet he was able to orchestrate this in a way where he's really not taking the heat for going to the Heat.
6: Speaking of a guy leaving the Heat, Tyler Hero becomes a member of those Milwaukee Bucks. Austin Reeves, 4 years, $185 million. The Lakers retain his services. Thoughts on the contract and what it means as the Lakers do their build with and around Luka Doncic?
8: Man, I mean, I'm happy for Austin Reeves. I understand why you would keep Austin Reeves. I don't think, big elephant in the room is if you're going to pay Austin like that, you can't possibly pay LeBron James anything close to what he was making. That's simply impossible. So it almost feels like that script is written. And maybe in part they did it that way so that they can go to LeBron and say, look, we'd love to give you what you had last year. We just can't do it because we had to pay Austin and see where that ultimately goes. So I'm not in love with a team with two things. One, I'm not in love with a nucleus of two guys who are vulnerable at one end of the floor. Like two-way players, great two-way players are the heart of championship teams. And I also don't like loading up that much money on two guys, which now impinges on your ability to build out the rest of your roster. If we've seen anything over the last 3, 4, 5 years in the NBA, it's that depth and versatility is the key. It's almost like in the NFL where your best opportunities to go for a championship to go for a Super Bowl is when you have your quarterback on his first contract, before you have to sign him to the mega contract if he's a quarterback capable of taking you to the Super Bowl, and now it infringes on your ability to build out the rest of your team. That's where, you know, you see what the Oklahoma City Thunder are doing. You know, even they're having to move people because now they've had to pay some of their stars. So you look at the New York Knicks. Why were they able to do what they were able to do? Because Jalen Brunson was willing to do a Tom Brady deal. I'll take less in order to improve my chances of winning. A Tom Brady, Tim Duncan deal. That's just where we are. So when you max out guys, you're now making them happy. You're probably making your fan base happy that you're keeping your stars. But as far as building a championship roster, you are tying one hand behind your back.
5: Now we also know the Knicks got a dude, Rick. They got a 1A. They got a dude. You know,
6: it's Nick.
5: In the title. They got a dude. They got a dude now. He's on Twitter.
8: Mike. Yeah. July 1st.
6: Okay, is that
8: we're we got what, 6-7 days? We just got about a week. We
6: almost
8: got a week.
6: There.
8: We got to get through it. You and I, we can get through it
6: together.
8: If it gets tough, just text me, call me, let me know.
5: Rick, I appreciate you. Rick Bucher will join us every night for the next 7 nights, including on the weekends when I call him.
6: That's what friends do. It's what the song told me.
5: Rick, thanks a bunch, buddy. We'll talk to you later on. Have a great one.
8: My pleasure, guys.
6: Be good, Rick. See ya.
5: There goes Rick Bucher. Let's find out what's trending right now in the wide world of sports from Monsi Bolaños. Monsi, what do you got for us?
9: Not Montserrat.
5: Well, I can't say it every time.
9: I thought you were.
5: You were Montserrat last hour.
9: I was Montserrat last hour.
5: Now you're Monsi.
9: Oh, Monsi. All
5: Maybe
9: right.
5: You're a new name next hour.
9: Me? Oh, what would that be?
5: I don't know. I got an hour to come up with one.
9: Yeah. He has to come up with one. Well, that's good. That's good. Yeah. All right, guys. I know we're keeping an eye on LaMelo Ball possibly being traded in the NBA because of ESPN reporting that the Hornets are engaged in LaMelo Ball trade talks as multiple teams strongly pursue the star guard. Chris Haynes is reporting that the Timberwolves have expressed a strong desire to acquire Hornets star LaMelo Ball and that the Hornets are only listening to offers at the moment. So that is the latest when it comes to LaMelo Ball. The Pistons did trade Isaiah Stewart to the Memphis Grizzlies for 3 future second round picks. At the World Cup, guys, for the first time in the nation's history, South Africa is headed to the round of 32 at the World Cup after defeating South Korea 1-0 and securing second place out of Group A. Mexico had already won Group A, but they did shut out Czechia 3-0. Brazil won Group C. They defeated Scotland 3-0. Brazil has topped their group in every edition of the World Cup since 1982. Also out of Group C, Morocco beat Haiti 4-2. They're headed to the knockout stage where they're going to face the winner of Group F. Trained to push past the pain, not athletes, just people trafficked every day right here in the United States, sometimes by someone they trusted. During the World Cup, help us break the silence. 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But the World Cup started earlier today. Bosnia-Herzegovina defeated Qatar 3-1. They're going to finish in third place in Group B, and it's very likely that they're going to advance to the knockout stage as one of those 8 third-place finishers. Also out of Group B, Switzerland top Canada 2-1. Canada finishes in second place in Group B, meaning they're going to play their next match in the round of 32, not in Canada, in Los Angeles on Sunday. In Major League Baseball, one game still going on. The A's are on the scoreboard. They lead the Giants in San Francisco 1-0. I was about to say 1-0. Top of the 8th inning there. The Padres completed a 3-game sweep of the Braves 5-2 with today's win. Diamondbacks outscored the Cardinals 9-4. Brewers completed a 3-game sweep of the Reds with a 6-3 win. Astros topped the Blue Jays 3-1. The Cubs doubled up on the Mets 10-2 in game 2 of their doubleheader. New York had 6 infield errors. They've lost 5 in a row. Dansby Swanson had 15 RBI in the series. The Phillies beat the Nationals 5-4. Angels walked it off on a check swing in the 10th inning to beat the Orioles 7-6.
5: You know, just so you know, I don't need all of those stats. Just say the final score of the Cubs.
9: You know what? It's just good stuff.
5: No,
9: what are you talking about?
5: I don't think it's stuff people need to know.
10: That was specificity.
9: What are you
10: talking about?
9: 15 RBI. 15 RBI, Dansby Swanson. Mookie Betts had his 300th career home run as the Dodgers defeated the Twins 4-3. Yankees held on 4-2 against the Tigers in Detroit. Back to you guys.
5: Thank you, Monty.
9: Jess.
5: Jason Smith, Mike Harmon live from the Fox Sports Radio Studios. Coming up next, a crazy basketball story from tonight. We have a big, bold prediction for one of the biggest stars in the sport. That's next. Jason and Mike, Fox.
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0: Maybe this is the New York Mets starting to wave the white flag going, yeah, we're just going to get rid of guys. According to Jeff Passan of ESPN 2 minutes ago, the Cubs are getting David Peterson from the Mets. David Peterson's been terrible. He was an all-star last year. He's been absolutely awful for the last calendar year. He should be the first of many players that the Mets say, thank you for your service and goodbye.
1: When do they play the Mets again? Is this strategic? Knowing they have another series on tap.
0: If we trade a guy who stinks, maybe they'll pitch him against us. He'll stink. We'll get some hits. Okay.
1: Yeah, I'm a little curious in terms of how many of these guys will actually find their way to quote unquote greener pastures.
0: But more importantly, do you think like the Cubs bus was pulling out of Citi Field? And he's running with his stuff. Wait! I'm with you guys now. I'm a Cub. Hey, wait! Stop the bus. It's like Jason Lee in Almost Famous. I'm easy to forget. I'm only the lead singer. Hey, guys, stop.
1: Just play more solos.
0: He's wearing like a big, like Hawaiian shirt, like he's, and cargo shorts. Like I'm on vacation. Hey, come on, man. Let me on the bus. I'm with you guys now. Yeah. What a disaster of a season this has been for the Mets.
1: And 34 and 46. Yep. 3 games under .500 at home. At least you had the Norwegian fans come to pay you a visit.
0: Time to go. Time for everybody to go.
1: But as we were talking before, I mean, you got a third of your RBIs for the season from Swanson in this series.
0: He's hitting 180, and he knocked in 15 runs in 3 days. I mean, really, come on, man. I mean, I should wake up again. But I said this before. I should wake up tomorrow. The Mets should have a new manager.
1: Well, he's up over 200. He's up over 200. He's at 202 now.
0: Yeah, because he had 3 games against the Mets to get from 180 to 202. He had 3 games against them.
1: Sweet victory.
0: I mean, I should wake up tomorrow and the Mets should have a new manager. There should be at least another trade. Like, this should be the first of the big sell-offs because this has been an absolute disaster.
1: Yeah, I mean, a lot of things swirling about Bo Bichette and getting him out of town. That's certainly been in the news a bunch. And as we get ready for the calendar to flip to July, well, that's the long chase, right? Guys meeting over the All-Star break and starting to get those deals in place. Mm.
0: So while the big sell-off for the Mets begins, you know, 6 errors in the infield tonight. Hey, way to go, Mets. But the Knicks won. It doesn't matter. It doesn't matter because the Knicks won.
2: If I wasn't here for it, does it count?
0: It doesn't matter. Stop. Does it stop, Frostburg?
1: It's a fair question.
0: Something we got into very briefly the other night is going to come true. Tonight, Caitlin Clark left the Fever game with a bit of a back injury. Remember, she had missed some time. Mm-hmm. Looked like she got hurt on a play where she was coming down for a jumper. The defender landed in her landing spot. She came down, tweaked it. She left the game after that play. Earlier in the game, she was punched in the throat in a play by Alyssa Thomas. You can see this. It's been big on social media. Caitlin Clark falls to the ground. A player falls on top. People aren't even saying about how the player falls on top of her in a very obvious way. And then Alyssa Thomas with a closed hand gives her a shove in the throat. No foul is called. Okay. We said this the other night. We are getting to a reckoning point with Caitlin Clark and her treatment by the players, by the league officials, whatever.

0: it is, right? I can't believe, really, all-star voting comes out today and she's second. She's second on her team. Her teammate, who's pretty good, but, I mean, come on. Aaliyah Boston, she's averaging 16 points a game.
1: Wait, are you saying the best?
0: Is that this treatment that she's getting by the league is not getting any better. And I mean from the league on down, where you're talking about we don't put your picture in promos. She's not in the pic. The WNBA is celebrating its 30th anniversary. Her picture's not on the front page of this big photo that the league put out of, hey, celebrating 30 years. She got the league everything they have now. And it's like the league is still, nope, we still don't like her. We're still not going to promote her. There is something big coming. We are getting to a boiling point with this situation. Can't continue like this all season long. Now you're talking about Caitlin Clark's health. I mean, she stirs the drink for the WNBA, and they still want to just have the success but not have her for whatever reason, and it makes no sense. But this is not going to continue in perpetuity. We are building towards something big happening, and I don't know what it is, whether it's a meltdown, whether it's a trade, whether it's a coach getting fired. Something big is going to happen, because this Caitlin Clark and this overall treatment and the optics of her that we're getting every day, her treatment from the league, her coach, and this is not going to continue. Trust me, something big is coming soon.
2: It's a really nice picture of Sophie Cunningham, though.
0: Cunningham, the memes are awesome with Sophie. The new pointing meme of Sophie Cunningham. Oh, that's great.
2: Awesome. She's great. I mean, she's transcended the sport as well. But she's looking over the shoulder of Angel Reese in this poster that was put up to promote the 30th anniversary. Just unbelievable. And we had that clip from the last game that they'd played, just saying, hey, get ready for my vacation suspension day.
0: Yeah.
2: Let's just put it on the calendar.
0: Yeah.
2: Like, the fact that she kept her cool after taking a fist to the throat was something.
0: Yeah. I mean, that was, this is a really difficult thing to see, and see no foul call. You're like, how does
2: that? Because that's not accidental.
0: No.
2: I'm sorry. Like, there's one thing you follow. Even if you come down with the full forearm into her because you can't control your body, it's a much better look than, all right, my fist is sliding up your body to your throat.
0: Yeah. I mean, that's an awful opt. Again,
2: terrible.
0: We are getting to a big breaking point with this really soon. Coming up next, we get back in one of the biggest NBA stories of the night, and we will get into a huge controversy for Team USA in the World Cup tomorrow. Fox.
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5: And here's what you need to know.
6: Wednesday's World Cup action has come to an end, and for the first time in the nation's history, South Africa is headed to the round of 32 after defeating South Korea 1-0 and securing second place out of Group A. Mexico won Group A, and they shut out Czechia 3-0. Brazil won Group C after defeating Scotland 3-0. Also out of Group C, Morocco beat Haiti 4-2, and they're headed to the knockout stage. In the NBA, ESPN reports that the Hornets are engaged in LaMelo Ball trade talks as multiple teams strongly pursue the star guard, while the Pistons are trading Isaiah Stewart to the Grizzlies for three future second round picks. In Major League Baseball, the Cubs are acquiring left-hander David Peterson from the New York Mets. The Cubs doubled up on the Mets 10-2 in game two of their doubleheader. Right now, the A's lead the Giants in San Francisco 1-0. It's the top of the ninth inning. I'm Monty Bolaños.
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7: We are less than 24 hours away from the final group stage game for the United States against Turkey here in Los Angeles. Let's go! With all sorts of stakes, and by that I mean there's none. United States. Okay, 4 years ago. Years ago, goal differential.
25: So why do we keep track?
7: Again, well, here's the thing. Like, we talked about this earlier in the show. This is going, you saw tonight with the games with Mexico playing late and South Korea and South Africa. There's only so many stakes when you get to the third games now with the new tiebreaker, where the tiebreaker is no longer being goal differential. So many teams have not just clinched, but clinched number one overall in their group. And there's a lot of games that just don't matter. And even tonight, Mexico's game didn't matter at all, right? Did not matter. This was a marquee game for FIFA to put on here. One of the host nations in a primetime window on a Wednesday night.

0: and the game mattered zero. Zero. So you're going to see more games like this, and tomorrow's the next one with the United States. All the big excitement we've had here for the World Cup, how great. It's been an incredible tournament so far, success everywhere. Tomorrow night's a meaningless game, right? Meaningless game for the results for the United States. Now, it doesn't mean there's not some really interesting stuff to get into in a couple minutes, but overall, you're going to start seeing in the next few days as this the third round of games get going with all these teams, the big name teams, the big teams we expect to win the World Cup. The more games we see that they have with no stakes, I'm telling you, this will be the last time we have a World Cup that has this kind of tiebreaker, that's about playing the head-to-head and not about the goal differential or something different if they don't want to do goal differential, but something else where you're going to make at least some of the third games matter. At least you have to have some kind of hope. Where even if it's, hey, going in, if we win by 5 goals and they lose by 4, hey, we're getting it. Okay, at least you have something to hold on to it and not just the flat out you're eliminated. You're moving on. They're not going to have it because the TV, it's going to affect TV ratings, overall impact of the tournament, but mainly those television ratings of, hey, when you have a game that really doesn't matter, is it going to be a thing? And you don't want to have a tournament overall that has the optic of, well, this week of games are irrelevant. I don't need to watch the games this week. You already have enough trouble with the NBA during season going, players, teams aren't trying. Wow. It's too long of a season. You can't have the third of a 3-week tournament. You know, it's what it's going to be until we get to the knockout round. You can't have one of the 3 weeks be, well, for all the really good teams, it doesn't matter. You can't have that.
1: Well, I mean, you just call them friendlies and you move. No, I, when we,
0: this World Cup friendly. Oh, you mean qualifying for, no, actually.
1: Hey, it's one of the.
0: It's a friendly. Yeah. Well, yeah, it doesn't matter.
1: Obviously we want the head to head to have great meaning. We talk about that all the time, right? In terms of, you know, separation and how standings work and everything else, but goal differential as, look, we want change. You want to push, right? You have more nations in. We've talked about the hydration break that people get upset about and everything else. But when you get down to it, you can't have quote unquote meaningless games. You still got to play them out, and maybe it's an opportunity. You show your depth, and you can sell that as best you can. And certainly for national pride, there's still going to be we still want to win the game. Now, you've got to be judicious about how you go about it. This is where you get into the argument of load management versus keeping your, you know, protecting yourself from yourself and players and potentially bad and disadvantageous situations as you get to the knockout round. I understand all of that. But certainly, you know, we watched. And we don't have the benefit of sound, but it looked like you still had raucous environments and the money was already spent for folks who traveled to these games or where you had the opportunity in the host countries to have these contests. Well, you're still showing up in droves because it's the only time you're going to get to do it on your soil. So all of those boxes are still going to be checked. But from the TV side of things, as soon as you lay out the, well, this match really doesn't have meaning in the standings. Any casuals you brought in, you might lose them. And you have to figure out how big that section of the pie and the subsequent dollars that are siphoned from their proverbial pockets, you lose in that matter.
0: Now, for the United States, right? They're going in tomorrow. It's going to be a great celebration of the sport. That's what it's going to be for us here, you know, as a host country, celebration of the sport. Yeah, people that spent a lot of money for these tickets are going to go, man, I spent a lot of human monies on this, and there's nothing going. I'm not going to see the best players play. Obviously, well, we know Christian Pulisic isn't going to play, but he's trending towards returning for the knockout round, which is great. Pochettino already said that we're not playing anybody on a yellow because all the yellows reset after the group stage. But if you get 2 yellows, you get it suspended for the next game. So we already said we're not going to see the yellows. What I'd like to see tomorrow, obviously you're going to get some guys some minutes and you're going to use all your substitutions. But what I really want to see is this. I'd like to see him split the game at left wing with Pepe and Reyna because you're going to need a little more creativity. Right, you're counting on Pulisic and Balogun for most of your creativity. And look, and Dest has played well. And that's it. Look, the front line, the attackers have all played really well for the United States. But you're always looking for more creativity and you know that Reyna brings it, and Pepe had a couple of really nice moments.
1: Big chances, right? Big opportunities. Yep.
0: I mean, look, you know, filling the middle on Balogun's first goal, mm-hmm. In against Australia, doing what he, you know, that helped force that play happen, that own goal. But like, I really would like to see him split that game between the two of them and see, okay, when do we have more jump? Because not only do I want to see if you have more creativity to get those guys on the field, but if Pulisic is dinged up, he gets hurt again, it's a really big move, right? You got, who do we go to? Who's going to be the guy that's going to make sure that we can sustain our attack as best as we can? And against a team like Australia that sat back and played five across, yeah, okay, you didn't need as much creativity because you were holding possession of the ball. That's how Australia mm-hmm. like to play. They like to play counterattack. But like, when you start playing these teams that are bigger and faster, you're going to need a little bit more of that. So is Pepe, who looked like he was going to be a terrific player, you know, when mm-hmm. he came up first, 18 years old, and he still might be, he's young enough. But now, you know, Reyna maybe is that guy. I'd really like to see both of those guys play and split the game. So at least that's something, okay, I got that in my back pocket for a substitution later on, or if an injury happens or Pulisic can't make it back. Like, there's some things I really want to see tomorrow in this game to see how it's going to be for us going forward. It's going to be great because it's going to be stuff I want to see, but with no stakes. And it's going to be a game that we all watch, but it doesn't matter the win or loss. Like, it's a perfect sporting event. Like, I can watch and be excited no matter what the result is, and there's stuff I want to see and stuff I want to say. It's a perfect event. Like, I wish Mets games were like that. I wouldn't have to worry about anything. Win, lose, they're together, they're doing something, it's fine.
1: But see, it's the antithesis of what we were just talking about for the collective, where if you've got no stakes, you might, you know, go and find yourself a new episode of insert reality show here. But in this, we're trying to figure out what the rest of this roster really looks like as you get ready for a huge step up in class with the teams that are going to be waiting on the other side of the round of 32 and beyond, right? I mean, that's really the chaos theory. Like, Pepe, we've seen it in spurts, but he hasn't been able to stay healthy. With Reyna, we had all the off-field drama, off-pitch drama, and all the slap fighting between parents and coaching and all of that stuff that really seems like light years away off of the feel good that this has been. Really, I mean, all it took was a couple of wins and a coach with a no-nonsense attitude. Except tonight is evidently country music night if you're hanging out with the coaches of Team USA.
0: All right, that's
1: the
0: good.
1: The night before that's a match, good. They listen to country music.
0: They listen to All My Exes Live in Texas.
1: I don't know what the playlist is. I wish they put it out.
0: A little bit of Alan Jackson, a little Bubba Shot the Jukebox.
1: Wow, now you're getting some Mark Chestnut in.
0: I dig that. I dig country music. Like, a little bit of Sugarland, probably a lot of sugar. Hopefully
1: a lot of Sugarland.
0: Why not? Sugarland's great.
1: It's not really country.
0: Yes. How dare you? Just because their songs are good and they have hits doesn't mean, come on, man. Sugarland's terrific.
1: Just because you still have an obsession with Jennifer Nettles all these years later.
0: They haven't had a good album in like years, but they
1: weren't together for a little while.
0: Yeah, it was the whole thing. It was tough.
1: Maybe she will be on the tour when Bon Jovi actually gets back out there for a full tour.
0: And
1: he saying his throat's better?
0: Says you can't go home together?
1: Yeah, there you go.
0: She travels them and does that song every night.
1: Yeah, pops up.
0: They call me on stage to do Who Says You Can't Go Home?
1: Not you.
0: Why not? Why not me?
1: Because we've heard you sing.
0: Sorry. Hey, Bon Jovi, I got this. Yeah, but I got Bon Jovi. I said not now.
1: If his throat's at 8%, it was still better than the rendition of your New York.
0: Bon Jovi, I've got this. Okay, take a seat. Just play. You know what? Play the guitar. I got this. Me and Jennifer have this. Okay, just go.
1: Better hair though.
0: Just go. Yeah, that's true. Yeah,
1: the silver mane now. Yeah, I mean, you're not competing with that.
0: But what if I wear a hat? What if I wear a Knicks hat?
1: No.
0: Go New York. What if I wear my Anunobi jersey, which I don't have yet, which is going to come like 2030.
1: Well, if you were able to get yourself booked as an onstage participant in a Bon Jovi extravaganza, I have no doubts the powers that be could find you that OG jersey and put it upon your person before you got on the stage. You know, I mean, the writer, I don't need a lot of, you know, exquisite cheeses or big time drinks or any of that stuff. All I require is an NBA Finals patch laden OG Anunoby jersey.
0: Yeah.
1: Shortest rider in concert history. Everybody else, like, you've mm-hmm. seen the Frank Sinatra one from back in the day.
0: Yeah.
1: Making the rounds again. Yeah. We've seen the Taylor mm-hmm. Swift one. Mm-hmm. All those. What does Smith say? OG Anunoby jersey. See, that's freshly laundered.
0: You're gonna say this is great, but I used to have, I used to think about this, like, you know, like if I was ever in a band, right? If I was in a band, like looking for my hook, like what would I do?
1: What was the name of the band in your fictional
0: Kingman's Performance? If I was in Kingman's Performance, right? If I was in that band, we would every night.
1: I like that one.
0: Every night we would open up, like, instead, you know, you hear like the lights would go down and we would play the audio of Kingman of
1: the Lasorda rant.
0: Yeah,
1: Kingman's, and then you come out with a searing guitar solo to get things going.
0: And we play all with all the profanity. The profanity, and then this kick-ass guitar solo, right? And I think, you know, would I want to be the singer or the guitarist? I'd want to be the guitarist. I want to be the guitarist is cool. Like the guitarist has, because I just like points at the concert where the guitarist is playing, but he's looking off stage talking to a roadie. Like, look, this is how cool I am. I can play the guitar, and I'm talking to you about something completely unrelated to the song. What's going on? But I always thought I would do this. I would be the guitarist. It would open up Kingman's Performance. We would play the thing, which is about a minute or so long. The crowd would go crazy. I'd start a guitar solo, and I would always wear a jersey of whatever city I was in of one of the big stars on the team.
1: Okay.
0: Right? Now, if we got to a city where, you know, like Miami, I'm not wearing anything Dolphins. I'll wear, you know, something Miami Hurricanes or something like that, right? But like, okay, so I've done. But I always thought that would be my thing. Like, oh, every concert he wears the jersey of a super. Like, what's he gonna wear this time? And I would give it away at the end. I would take it off and throw it into the crowd to somebody, and they would have it. Oh, I got Jason's jersey. Yeah, this is awesome. Yeah, okay. Like I used to think, like that's what I would do. That'd be my thing. Now the pesky stuff, like learning how to play a guitar and actually coming up with songs. That's what kind of hit a stop right there. That was a tough part. I was like, the rest of it I got. But the, you know, the pesky songs and the talent and the.
1: You figured out
0: it's difficult.
1: Marketing, management, and promotion of it all.
0: Yeah.
1: Just not.
0: It's a great idea, isn't it?
1: Not the brass taxes.
0: No.
1: As Becky Hammond said.
0: I'd be a 1A. I'd be a dude. I'd be a 1A. Look at that guitarist. He's a 1A guitarist. He's a dude. I know he's not, you know, he's 5'9", but he's a dude.
1: Well, I mean, if they shoot up, you know, the camera looking up at you, you could be like Danzig, where you look like you're 6'5".
0: Yeah, the only thing I worry about, like, could
1: Tom Cruise looks 7 feet tall in movies.
0: Do I have enough reach to get all the way to, like, the top of the guitar?
1: Mini guitar.
0: I'm sorry, I can't adjust the guitar at the top.
1: Speaking of guitars, did you see John Mayer's new guitar he's rocking?
0: No, what's he got?
1: It's got the old Nick's floor.
0: Really?
1: Which is the...
0: That's nice. Go New York. Go New York. Go. No, that's
1: it's
0: nice.
1: Pretty
0: like
1: clean
0: that.
1: Looking. Like you should look that up.
0: So again, stuff we want to see tomorrow for Team USA and Turkey again. Huge, huge day.
1: A resounding 5-0 victory. That's what I want to see.
0: The excitement of the FIFA World Cup now streaming live on Fox One, the official English streaming platform to catch every unforgettable moment. 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From Los Angeles. Well, coming up next. Oh, I'm just thinking about that, man. Oh, what jersey is Jason Smith wearing? Oh, it's so cool. It's so cool.
1: Yeah, but you can't wear a star. It can't be a star. It's got to be someone that you really identify with the fans.
0: All right.
1: Because you're going to be a man of the people.
0: Yeah.
1: Playing for the masses, right? Okay. You're the little guy that did well, which means you got to be the sixth man or lower on that roster.
0: Okay. I could do that.
1: Man of the people.
0: Big stuff out of the NBA draft coming up next. 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

0: Okay, I'm not a great singer. I could have sang this song better than the guy that sings this song. I really could have.
1: Erroneous.
2: Well, agree to disagree.
1: Erroneous on both counts.
3: Father, where's his Sunday best?
0: I even know this guy's a singer.
3: Mother's tired, she needs a rest. The kids are playing up.
2: He's brilliant.
0: No, he's not.
3: Sister's sighing in her sleep. Brother's got a date to keep. He can't hang around.
1: Really?
2: Really? He can't hang around.
0: I mean, come on. This is a good song.
2: It's iconic.
0: It's this song is madness. It's madness, Mike Harvey.
2: But now, if he doesn't have that lilt to the verbiage, it doesn't work.
0: 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All right, so before we get to the NBA draft, I got to say, I don't know why, and this is all your fault, and I blame you. My family blames you. Now, I look for Danhausen content all the time, right? Coming
2: okay,
0: up
2: good.
0: NBA
2: yeah.
0: Finals with the
2: yep.
0: Knicks. And you sent me the thing today that he's cursed Jake Paul, but he will uncurse him for $4,000.
2: Yeah,
0: he
2: no.
0: He wants $4,000.
2: Well, he goes to, no, $3,000. No, $4,000.
0: $4,000.
2: Yeah, $4,000. No, I as I explained to you, though, I think the concept of human monies.
0: He doesn't have a concept of human monies.
2: No, but it's much like the unfrozen Dr. Evil in the first Austin Powers. Right.
0: $1 million. Dr. Evil, last year this organization made $2 billion alone.
2: Oh. Right. So all of a sudden, it becomes the, he's talking like $4,000's a lot of money.
0: Like he wants monies, but he has no concept of
2: and then he starts eyeballing his watch, and he's like, that watch is worth a lot more than
0: $4,000. $4,000. I'll uncurse you for $4,000.
2: But, I mean, it's the greatest bit. Tickets
0: he's
2: went on
0: fun,
2: sale
0: man.
2: For his... Fanatics Fest. I mean, all your Knicks guys sold out at their.
0: He's not going to get that kind of money.
2: No, he's getting $150 for a photo and autograph.
0: Yeah, Jalen Brunson was getting a grand just for signing
2: his photo.
0: Name.
2: No,
0: for
2: that
0: photo?
2: Was the photo. That didn't even include an autograph. I didn't see the autograph tickets. It was photos.
0: Yeah, that's why Jalen Brunson could take less money because now he can get $1,000 a picture.
2: But it's funny, right? Like. And it's an argument I've always had with folks. They're like, well, the guys that are currently playing, look at the money they make. Why do they need to charge so much for an autograph or a photo? It's like, because it's not worth their time otherwise based on the contract that they've signed. Whereas for the veteran players, the retired players, that's most of their income.
0: Mm. I mean, look at the human monies.
2: That's
0: a lot
2: of
0: human
2: monies.
0: That human monies. But that's right. Like Brunson, why? He left $100 million. Well, he made $100 million in just... pictures today from
2: now on the plus side, while your OG Anunoby jersey may be lost in the ether for months to come.
0: Yeah, no, I'm not going to get it for a while.
2: That Danhausen shirt's supposed to ship.
0: Okay.
2: I want to say next Friday.
0: I'm getting my Danhausen shirt. Yeah.
2: So
0: yeah,
2: that's
0: like that.
2: Supposed to
0: I
2: be.
0: I dig that.
2: Yeah.
0: $4,000.
2: I like
0: you.
2: That for $4,000. No. $4,000.
0: Like that, not $1 million, not $4,000.
2: But that's the beauty of it. He's supposed to be very evil, very nice. But since we've talked a lot about curses and uncursing these last couple of days, I mean,
0: it's having
2: Danhausen is the leader of a very big moment.
0: Yes, right curses now. Are having a moment right now. Yeah. Cursing and uncursing, they're having a moment
2: sure.
0: Speaking of moments tonight, we had night two of the NBA draft, and it happened. I guess I could say that. When you get to a point where every single pick night two got traded, what were we in the first 20 picks of the second
2: round? You got
0: round,
2: to pick 50
0: only,
2: was the Raptors.
0: Only
2: yeah.
0: one pick where someone took a player and kept him. Every other pick was traded at least once. Like the night two of the NBA draft is such a mess and it's so irrelevant. Like I can't tell. Like when the NBA says, oh, we're going to turn this into two nights. Like, ooh, man, that second night's going to be, that's going to be tough. If you're not going to draft Bronny James every year, that's going to be real. If you're not drafting the son of a superstar somewhere in the second round every year, that second round night only is going
2: to
0: be tough, man.
2: But I get tough. To forsake your team and I get to jump on board the clip ship. Because Martinelli got traded from the Knicks.
0: Yeah, you were excited.
2: To the Clippers.
0: That's why I didn't say anything. We were like, you're saying, hey, yeah, the Knicks got one of my guys from Northwestern. I didn't say anything because I'm like, You really think it's going to, the Knicks don't keep anybody?
2: Yeah.
4: They traded for the apple cider and Martinelli?
2: Oh, yeah, that is some really delicious, yeah, especially in those little glass bottles. Those are
4: the best.
2: The
4: greatest trade in Clipper history.
0: Yeah, Clippers don't have a lot of great
4: trades. Martinelli.
0: Yeah, that's a good one.
2: But legitimately, if you go through and you look at the full wrap-up of the second round, the only player drafted and who is currently, and I say that very emphatically, currently on the roster of the team that drafted him is Jaden Bradley, the guard from Arizona who went to the Raptors.
0: Yeah.
2: Everything else has a bunch of arrows to from where you're trying to figure out exactly where the guy ended up.
0: Yeah. I mean, look, obviously, look, watching for the Knicks' obvious aim was we don't want to draft a player. We don't want to draft a guy. We want to come out of here with it's like playing hearts where you want to dump all your hearts. You know, if you don't have a big hand, I'm going to dump all my hearts so I can suck with points. It's like the Knicks have these draft picks going, we don't want to spend any money on any players. We don't like anybody. We're just going to keep trading these picks away and hopefully they won't force us to make a pick.
2: That's amazing. And certainly out of the first round, especially because you're on the hook for a guaranteed deal, you understand moving away from that. And then you get to the second round. It's like, well, maybe there's a guy that can compete. Like, nope, we're good. Moving on.
0: Want to do it.
2: Acquire some more second round picks in future years.
0: But overall, the NBA draft, it needs something, okay? Not all the time do we need to have a conversation about a draft or an all-star game and go, this is what needs to change. But watching the draft on ESPN, the NBA draft, you can't ask a draft to be something it's not, right? So this is the NBA draft. You know that outside of the first four or five picks in a good year, most players are players that you only remember or heard about if you watch them have a big run in college basketball. Mm-hmm. You look for your team and see who they draft, but in the end, you don't know what you're getting. And in the end, it's not like you get a guy in the first round and he's going to come and play great minutes for you next year. Sometimes you draft a guy in the first round, you'll see him in 3 years, be in the G League from the age of 18 to 21, 22, and then you see him.
2: But you see all the guys that are drafted this year. I mean, it's a bunch of freshmen.
0: Yeah, it's really okay. Difficult. And the draft itself is not a must-watch event by any means. Even this year where, hey, it's a generational draft. If you're picking in the top five or six, you're feeling really great. Okay, even with that, the product is not a must-see. And ESPN makes it almost unwatchable because the draft, number one, it needs to feel big. And you can only do so much with the names, and I understand that. But there's no rule that says the draft needs to be, here's a player, we talk about if we know who he is. If not, we just kick it around, interview a guy, come back to the desk. I feel like they're just killing time, right? Watching the NBA draft, after you get outside of the first couple of picks, they're just killing time, right? Because we don't know anything about these guys. We don't know if these guys are going to stay. There's too many trades. The product is really not watchable. And part of it is because ESPN, as great a job as they do with other sports like college football and college basketball, the way they do it is just insanely good. And they, obviously, look, the worldwide leader for a long time. Look, they do stuff great. Right? I'm not considering and say everything. No, they do a lot of great stuff. But the NBA, they've never gotten. They've never quite gotten how do we put a great product out there? Because there's too many voices. There's too many different people on the set. And it's very difficult to think of this as anything more than a daytime programming, except it's at night. That's kind of the feel of the NBA draft. Like it's inside the NBA that's usually on at 3 o'clock on Wednesdays. And it's, you know, you're getting all bunch of stuff around the league and it feels small. It feels like it's a midday, midweek, show that sometimes has Kendrick Perkins. Sometimes it has Jay Billis. Sometimes it has other people. Sometimes it has, and it's a rotating cast of people. They've never gotten how to make it into a thing. Like when they had the jump and Rachel Nichols, like that's kind of when it's going to become something here. And there was news and there was stuff coming out of it. But then obviously Rachel Nichols ran into difficulty with ESPN and the message. And so she wound up leaving. And now I feel like every time ESPN turns to somebody, they either leave the network or they're not there anymore. And this should be a destination. Like you should want to be, I am anchoring ESPN's NBA coverage. And instead, it's just a bunch of different people. And sometimes it's Brian Windhorst. Sometimes it's not. Sometimes it's Jay Billis. Sometimes it's not. Sometimes, And that's watching the draft tonight. I'm like, okay, well, last night it was Richard Jefferson and Jay Williams, and it was really awkward when they mentioned Jay Williams' motorcycle accident. Like,
2: well, you got the two of them and Kenny Smith, and they do this bit.
0: Kenny Smith, who was there, who has no chemistry with any of them. Okay, well, let's put the inside the NBA guys on. Well, you don't know. They only were on seven times this year. Like, ESPN got that show and buried it, right? They said, they're only going to work like 8 or 10 days this year. Like, ESPN has never gotten the NBA. And it's, again, you can't ask the draft to be something it's not, but it doesn't need to be strictly about these guys that you don't know about. You just, you know, like the old saying, coach it up. You got to coach your kids up, right? If you don't have the talent, coach them up. Like, produce this up a little bit. Like, instead of doing a normal draft where you're just killing time and showing people the names of people getting picked, hey, here's a segment here. Jay Billis looks back his favorite pick of the last 10 picks. Oh, wow, because Jay Billis knows the players, right? Being college basketball out. All right, great. Now, hey, wait. Now here Shams is on, and he's talking about Giannis. Now there's going to be a debate because we're going to have Stephen A. Smith and Kendrick Perkins. Whatever you're going to do, produce it up a little bit and make it seem big because, right, the draft just doesn't seem big because ESPN has never really known what to do with the NBA.
2: I mean, it's tough, right? When you look at draft night, to your point, a lot historically – we'd had a lot of international players up at the top of the draft. So what do you got? Some Subruder film of a couple of the same. You watch the same post move 400 times.
0: Yeah.
2: Right? Because there's not a breadth of highlights available. It's gotten better. But, you know, just talking about the evolution of things. And now it's a lot of freshmen. Again, you know, woe is me and, you know, old guy on the lawn get off my lawn in terms of guys that played 3-4 years. You got used to that continuity of teams building together, like that Villanova squad. Those are rarities, right? And yes, winning might require some older players, but they're not the guys getting drafted in the top 15 of the draft. So the sell of, all right, what's the roster look like? Give a look, even if it's a little more time per pick, right? Now that this guy comes in, who does he equate to? Let's do the comps and get the video montages together of all the guys, what, you know, especially when you got a Jay Billis, who's been around a minute. So here's a guy that I equate him to. And then we get to go have the feel good moments of, oh yeah, I remember that guy. He was a great scorer or whatever it is. However you can hit, cause you're trying to hit people in their sentimentality, their memory and their heart and just going, all right, here's this kid. Here's what he can do. And just reading off a list of attributes. You're only getting so far.
0: And you also need star power. Because the NBA is about stars more than any other league, right? The NFL says the name of the front on the jersey is more important than the name on the back. Their stars come organically. NBA says we push our individual stars. So you need star power. So why couldn't you? Hey, Giannis, you want to come on and do an interview with us on night two of the NBA draft? Prime time for you to come on and talk about your time. Yeah, we'll get Giannis up. Why couldn't you have done that?
2: Or
0: why
2: just the welcome to the team kind of thing for those top picks,
0: Why couldn't you have gotten LeBron to come on and just do an interview about the Lakers, about to say, why couldn't you have done these things?
2: Like, I don't understand. Because it would have been all about LeBron.
0: But that's okay. I mean, it's LeBron or 7-8 guys in a row. I'm like, I don't know any of these guys. This guy played in France. This guy played in Spain. This guy played in Canada. This guy played at Turks and Caicos. Like, what will you tell me what's better? Like, I'm giving you ideas right away that would have made it a much better broadcast. How do you not have some of these guys on? How do you not have somebody with the Knicks on? How do you not have Mike Brown on to talk about the NBA champ?
2: Well, Spike Lee was there for a while.
0: Spike Lee bringing the trophy was the best part, man. That was a gleaming Larry O'Brien trophy. Like, how do you not have these things? How are you not celebrating the draft with this sort of stuff? Because you know the one thing the NBA draft isn't going to bring you in and of itself is star power. If there's one superstar, you know he's going number one overall. So, okay, there's never going to be a draft. We got five absolute superstars. You know where Wemby's going to get picked. You know where Cooper Flagg is going to get picked. You don't have the star power. You have to you have to coach up that star power.
2: Yeah, and I'm not squashing any of the kids, right? Congratulations. You've worked your ass off. This is your moment. But a lot of the great Q&A used to be you've now realized this dream. You're going to go and sign a big deal and whatever. And this made the rounds yesterday. It's not original, but I agree with it. Is a lot of it becomes that guy made $10 million last year. Mm. So this is just the next step of making more human monies versus, wow, I've been busting my ass all these years and I'm finally going to see a payday. Forget about the Shadowlands for a minute and shadow monies that have been there forever. I'm talking from a legit, hey, you know, the classic, here's Tom Rinaldi with with this voiceover while a violin plays of the hardships. No. That guy was driving a $300,000 car last year, made an estimated $8 million, and now he goes to the NBA. Like, those feel-good moments are kind of dead, at least at the early part of the draft as well.
0: Exit out about a fresca, exit Swollen Dome, the Jason Smith Show with Mike Harmon. Let's find out what's trending in the wide world of sports.
5: Yeah.
0: From Monica Bolaños.
5: Yeah.
0: She is with us right now.
2: Who's it?
0: You said last hour, are you going to say a different name for me? And I said Monica. What's going on right now?
2: She's refusing to talk.
0: Is Monty refusing?
2: Second.
5: Did you say my name at all?
0: Yes. Last hour you said, because I said Montserrat Bolaños.
5: Yes.
0: Well, how come you didn't say that this hour? I said, I'll say a different name this hour. What are you going to say? I said, I don't know.
5: So you just made up a name. So it's not me.
0: I said Monica. Monica because I was going to do a Friends thing, but you decided, oh, no, I'm not going to do it. So
5: yeah, because that's not my name. In any way, shape, or form.
0: I know, but it starts M-O-N. At least M-O-N.
5: Mm, okay.
6: Try again, Jay.
0: You said... Let's talk to Monsi. Find out what's trending.
2: There we go.
0: In sports.
5: Yeah. You're right. Jazz. You're right.
0: Okay.
5: J-A-S, right? Jazz is the same thing as Jason. Yeah.
0: Sure.
5: Okay.
0: Sure.
5: We're just going to make up names.
0: Hasson.
5: No, that's not it.
0: A whole Friends thing planned.
5: It fell flat. It wasn't going to work.
0: It fell flat because you didn't talk.
5: What? Because my name's not Monica. So I don't know who you were talking to.
2: We had a good run.
5: Okay. I'm confused. Speaking of a good run, South Africa. Great run.
6: Did you bet South Africa?
5: Sure did.
6: Nice.
5: All my monies.
6: Congratulations. All your human monies.
5: All my human monies. All of it. South Africa at the World Cup in the nation's history. For the first time, they're headed to the round of 32, defeating South Korea 1-0, securing second place out of Group A, which Mexico won. We knew that after their second match, winning Group A, but they did shut out Czechia 3-0. Brazil defeated Scotland 3-0 to win Group C. Also out of Group C, Morocco beat Haiti 4-2. They're headed to the knockout stage where they're gonna face the winner of Group F. The excitement of the FIFA World Cup is now streaming live on Fox One, the official English streaming platform to catch every unforgettable moment. Fox One brings the action straight to your screen so you never miss a goal. Download Fox One and experience the FIFA World Cup live. But earlier this morning at the World Cup, Switzerland did top Canada 2-1. Switzerland won Group B. Canada finishes in second place, meaning for the round of 32, they don't get to play in Canada. They're going to have to play in LA Sunday, and they're going to play the second place team from Group A. Bosnia Herzegovina defeated Qatar 3-1. They finished in third place out of Group B, but it's a strong possibility that they're going to advance to the knockout stage as one of the 8 third place finishers. In Major League Baseball, the Chicago Cubs acquired left-hander David Peterson from the Mets. The Mets have lost 5 in a row, including game 2 of their doubleheader against the Cubs. A final score was a lot to a little, 10-2. Dansby Swanson, 15 RBI in the series. The final game.
0: He's got 45 all year.
5: I know.
0: He's got a third of his RBIs in the last 3 days.
5: And your team gave him a whole 15.
0: Yeah.
5: That's nice of you.
0: And we play the Cubs tomorrow. I'm sure David Peterson will come out of the bullpen and give like 5 innings, no runs,
5: no hits.
0: Yeah, yes. Watch.
2: You know, at the end
0: tomorrow.
2: Of the year, you got him a contract extension because you got to beef up his stats.
5: In their second game today, they were cheering Pete Alonso. At your Mets game.
0: Oh, yeah, yeah,
5: yeah,
0: sure.
5: Yeah, yeah. He's not there anymore,
0: no,
5: but you know.
0: No, they were cheering
5: for him. They were at least, they were into that one. Giants walked it off against the A's 2-1. Padres completed a 3-game sweep of the Braves with a 5-2 win. Diamondbacks outscored the Cardinals 9-4, and the Brewers completed a 3-game sweep of the Reds with a 6-3 win. Also victories for the Angels, the Pirates, the Phillies, and the Dodgers, who beat the Twins 4-3. Mookie Betts with this 300th career home run. No further news out of the NBA regarding LaMelo Ball. Just reports that the Hornets are engaged in LaMelo Ball trade talks as multiple teams strongly pursue the star guard, while the Pistons traded Isaiah Stewart to the Grizzlies for 3 future second round picks. Back to you.
0: Thank you very much,
5: Michael.
0: Monsi. Thank you, Montserrat.
5: At least there's a Michael there.
0: Yeah, there is.
5: At least there's that. I know what I'm saying.
0: Okay. Bye, I had a whole joke. Okay.
5: What was the joke?
0: No. Now forget it.
5: It was never going to work.
0: No. Well, apparently not.
7: You selfish bastard.
2: The joke.
0: We were on a break!
5: We were on a break!
0: Coming up next, Everybody's favorite off-season NFL story has reared its head today in a large way. Jason and Mike Fox.
7: Kids screaming in the car during that long road trip.
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8: Yeah. Get ready, man.
10: Let's get it on.
8: So, everybody's favorite offseason NFL story resurfaced today. Probably it's just as like a teaser to let you know what's coming. The Athletic is finishing their investigation into the Diana Rossini, Mike Vrabel scandal. And a couple of things came out today as we had a 5,000-word opus put out about what some of the stuff they have come up with so far. The biggest things from it, number one, Diana Rossini was making $800,000 a year as an NFL insider at The Athletic. 800 grand a year.
10: Pretty good.
8: Didn't think the Athletic, New York Times had that kind of money. I didn't think they had that human money.
10: That's why they've had some issues.
8: That's a lot of cash. The other thing was she was quoted for this article about what's happened to her life in the times around the scandal with Mike Vrabel. And she said she didn't want it used. And this is something where I said, okay, this is separate from all the stuff we could find out. Like, she talked to one of the reporters who's doing this article that came out today, and she talked to the person about it a little bit, you know, thinking she was off the record. And the reporter said, no, you're not. You're on the record, and we're going to use it. And there was a big fight to use it. And she actually told them, no, I don't want this to be on the record. And, you know, just knowing this story from what we've seen so far, I mean, just knowing from what we've been told, if she really didn't know she was on the record and she said you can't use it, I got to think that you can't use it. I mean, just knowing a little bit about journalism and the last 20 some odd years, and if you didn't know, if there's no specific, hey, you are on the record with me, and you want to quote something and I say you can't use it, then I'm pretty sure you can't use it. I'm
10: historically, isn't that the kind of the way that goes? If I say this is dead,
8: yeah, I'm pretty sure
10: it's kind of dead, right?
8: And it's not like she gave a big quote about it. It was just, you know, my life upside down and everything else that happened in the wake of this and the time surrounding it. But that's my first thought was, ooh, if she really didn't know, I know you want a quote from her really bad, and you want it, but if she says can't have it, then you can't have it.
10: But if you go through a big long thing and they say, hey, this part, you know, is. I'd rather this not be published, but you know, you're giving an honest, you know, reaction to a question and having that moment. I think if you ask for it to be killed, it's killed, isn't it?
8: Now, the other part of it is that for everybody who wants to know, okay, she's really had the worst of this compared to Mike Vrabel over the course of the past few months. Not arguing that. And I said, when it's going to get difficult is when if we start hearing things that happened that he was the beneficiary of as a head coach that maybe wasn't super cool, right? We had that big Julio Jones story about a month or so ago that she put out a thing saying, oh, the Titans are going to outbid whoever wants to sign Julio Jones. Meanwhile, if she's doing a favor for Mike Vrabel for that, like that's not cool. Like that's where Vrabel can get in trouble. This is where it's going to get bad for Vrabel. Depending on what this investigation uncovers, this is where it can get really bad because this is where it's all, she lost her job and she's trying to figure out whatever is next for her. But this is where, if this is bad for him, this is where he loses his job. It all is going to come down to exactly what is coming out when the end of this athletic investigation happens. This is where it gets bad for him.
10: Yeah, part of it, I guess, declared herself ex-journalist. But for the Vrabel side, yeah, we've said it from the beginning. It becomes the, did you use the media power that she had with this $800,000 job to either direct players' personnel moves or just general sentimentality towards or against other teams, executives, and coaches? And it would be fairly apparent, at least on the surface. Yeah, yeah, you did. So at least got a guy out of a ticket.
8: Yeah. Oh, yeah.
10: Hey, I got him on the phone.
8: Yeah, like that's not super cool, yeah. But is that going to cost him his job? Like, this is the warning shot that we found. Okay, it's coming. It's coming really soon. This is where it's dangerous for Vrabel. Exit out by the Fresca. Exit Swollen Dome coming up next. We get into a big story out of the NBA. Fox.
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6: For the first time in the nation's history, South Africa is headed to the round of 32 at the World Cup after defeating South Korea 1-0 and securing second place out of Group A. Mexico won Group A and they shut out Czechia 3-0. Out of Group C, well, it was Brazil who won that group, defeating Scotland 3-0. Also out of Group C, Morocco beat Haiti 4-2 and they're headed to the knockout stage. In the NBA, ESPN reports that the Hornets are engaged in LaMelo Ball trade talks as multiple teams strongly pursue the star guard. The Pistons traded Isaiah Stewart to the Grizzlies for three future second round picks. In baseball, the Cubs are acquiring left-hander David Peterson from the Mets. Chicago defeated New York in game two of their doubleheader 10-2. Mookie Betts with his 300th career home run as the Dodgers beat the Twins 4-3. Giants walked it off against the A's 2-1. I'm Ansi Olaños.
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11: 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So the witch doctor took the curse.
12: He took it off, said really? He's able to score next game.
11: Well, it doesn't matter anymore.
12: Exactly.
11: Yeah, it doesn't matter.
12: But
11: who's he going
12: to
11: curse next?
12: Well, that's the question. But he did take to the interwebs and put out a video uncursing Harry Kane.
11: If Harry Kane scores a brace in the next game.
12: Just saying. Hey, man, the world works in mysterious ways, right? Right, Alex? I mean, you never can tell.
13: Yeah, but Jason, why do you say it doesn't matter that the curse is lifted?
11: Well, no, because like they're not competing in group anymore.
13: Yeah, they are.
11: They just played their third game.
13: Ghana and them are fighting for first place in that group.
11: Right, but
13: not each other, but it still matters if he scores.
11: Oh, I see what you're saying. Yes. Okay,
13: they have to win their next game.
11: Yes. Okay, yes, they are fighting. Yes, okay.
13: Yes.
11: Okay.
13: So I think the witch doctor has a kind heart for releasing that.
11: Wow.
14: Okay. How does this help Jake Paul, though?
11: I don't
12: He's still going to have to come up with 4,000 American human money.
11: I think this is going to help Ghana in a way. I'm pretty sure that, because I don't know off the top of my head how the tiebreakers are working, but I think, Harry Kane scoring the next game is probably going to be good for Ghana. I'm just saying.

0: I don't know. I'm pretty drunk. I don't know.
1: Harry Kane.
0: Harry Kane. And he missed yesterday. So, day two of the NBA draft, usurped by big news that Austin Reeves has signed his big deal with the Lakers. We thought it was coming. Got a little nervous for a few minutes that maybe they wind up letting him go and they figure out another way to build. No, no, no. He gets the money, a four-year max deal worth $185 million. And this is a smart move for the Lakers because you have seen in a very small sample size what Reeves can do as the Scottie Pippen to Luka Doncic's Michael Jordan, right? You see, again, small sample size, but you have seen over the course of most of a season, hey, this works. So, okay, absolutely priority to sign him and bring him in. Now, what happens with LeBron? How do you build the rest of the roster? It's weird, but I keep coming back today to how much this is about Luka. Because, you know, a four-year deal for him, $185 million. All right, now they're trying to figure out what to do with LeBron and how else do you reconfigure the roster. You just had 2 years of, boy, if we were only healthy, if we only had these guys together, if only, if only, if only, and instead you're 2 years into Luka and it's not been great. You've had moments. Mm-hmm. You started the season terrific. You had that three quarters of the way through the season run where you went from, hey, you know, Lakers are playing okay and they might have a puncher's chance in the playoffs in a round or two to, whoa, whoa, whoa, we're with the heavyweights now. Ripping off that, you know, the 20 wins and 25 games, whatever that run was, when they were all finally playing together with Luka and LeBron and Reeves. And then Luka gets hurt and he misses the playoffs. The Lakers find a way to get out of the first round, but obviously they can't get through round two. When the Lakers got Luka, this was one of those trades where at the time, wow, they got a superstar for the next 10 years. And it doesn't happen all the time in the NBA, but certain times you get a player and you know he's going to be a superstar for the better part of a decade. Wemby, SGA, Brunson, Tatum, you know, there's a handful of guys. And Luka certainly is one of them. And getting him in his mid-20s, you think, okay, the next 7, 8 years, like, we are built around Luka. But are they really building around Luka, or are they just sort of building around him? Because they signed him for 3 years, and now he's got 2 years left on his deal after this. You have Reeves for the next four. They're still trying to figure out what to do with LeBron James. Now, in a perfect world, is LeBron James the guy that you want to build, help build around Luka with? Probably not. Because who knows how much more time he has left. And if you have $50 million to spend, you want to get it on someone that's going to be around Luka's age, the rim runner you need, the 3-and-D guy, the OG Anunoby type that you need. That's what you're going to want to do. But instead, the Lakers are spending their money on Reeves and trying to figure out where to go with LeBron. And outside of that, there's not a whole heck of a lot. Whereas you would think by now it would be whatever Luka needs, we're going to give him. And it's not like they're not keeping the team strong around him, but are they really building around him? I don't see that. And for all of this, hey, the Lakers get Luka and they get a big superstar who's got the next 7, 8, 10 years, whatever it's going to be. His injury issue and problems are a big deal. This, you can't look back at last year and go, oh man, that's too bad that Luka was hurt. No, you look back and go, oh wow, if Luka didn't get hurt, like, we were a great matchup against the Spurs because the Lakers and the Knicks are very similar in their roster. And it was, oh man, if this could have been us against the Spurs, we could have beat them in the Western Conference Finals. We could have played the Knicks in the finals. Like, this was a huge missed opportunity because what happened to Luka? The big problem you know that he has is he going to take care of his body and stay healthy? And the Mavericks were upset with him coming off the finals, didn't keep his body healthy. They traded him. Now here in 2 years, they've never been able to put it all together because of the health of Luka Doncic. So is this going to be where Luka's is the centerpiece of the team the next 7, 8 years? No, it's going to be 2 years. And he's probably one more injury away from the Lakers saying, all right, when his contract is up, we have to do something different. We can't continue to build around a guy that is not going to be healthy. Like, he's one more injury like this year away. I don't mean one big, you know, get rid of the season, but one more big injury where he misses the end of the season, the playoffs, or too much of the season. It's a low seed for the Lakers and they can't get out of it. This is not going to be a forever thing for Luka. They need to see some results. They need him to be healthy the next couple of years, or it's going to be a situation where the Lakers have to get their heads together and go, well, we built a good core here. We have Austin here. We have this guy. We have this. We have this. We can now have a little bit more flexibility to go in a different direction if we have to. And because it's kind of an imperfect build around Luka, but that's because of the injury is a big thing. And now you're seeing why the Mavericks, you know, a little bit of Nico Harris are going, hey, this is why I didn't want to pay him. This is why I didn't want to pay him. Look at the injury history. Just we need him. He's hurt. Like, this is why I didn't want to pay him. You're seeing a little bit of why the Mavericks said, yeah, we got a little itchy trigger finger and we want to move on from Luka. So you're seeing that a little bit now. Like, this is, if you think Luka, this is forever for him, like, this is the next couple of years. And if he can't stay healthy and the Lakers, it's another year of, oh man, well, we couldn't have him healthy at the same time with LeBron or with Austin Reeves. Yeah, in 2 years, they're going in a different direction.
1: Now, I hate that we have to do this topic the night that Frostberg is back and staring daggers at me.
0: Welcome back, Justin Frostberg. Welcome back. Welcome back, by the way. We said earlier in the show, yeah, back after, he was dinged up during the finals. He said, I'll come back when Reeves gets his contract. Reeves got his contract. Frostberg's back.
1: 4 for 185.
2: What'd you say to my face?
0: Did you get 4 for 185 to come back?
2: 185.
0: Yeah.
2: $185.
0: Yeah, 4 days.
2: I'm back.
0: 4 days, $185.
1: Back, baby. But the idea that is, if it goes awry and they never get over the hump and hoist another O'Brien with Luka as the centerpiece, do I get to do the Jalen Brunson, Josh Hart and everything? Say Nico was right and everything at the end? No. Look, Luka, we talked about it with the Giannis trade. It's also, you've got a guy with a lot of weary miles there. So curious as to what the build is in Miami. Same thing with Luka. Professional, even though he's only 27, he's played a lot of basketball. A lot of professional basketball going back to his entry into, and plus international games, all of that before you get to the NBA and where he is now with Austin Reeves coming back. You still have other shooters you need to get, and Austin Reeves still has a lot of questions, right? He only played 51 games this last year, and they played well together, and LeBron accepted his number three role, knowing that those two guys weren't staying healthy. So all of that, yeah, he'll do it for a full season plus playoffs. Okay, I like it in theory, but in reality, is that where we are? Is he going to hold him over a barrel for a big contract that keeps you from retaining the shooters that you have on your roster or going out and acquiring someone else to fill that role? I mean, there's still myriad things that have to, do you still have a rim protector? No, you don't. You brought in DeAndre Ayton,
0: yeah,
1: who played well once in a blue moon. Jackson Hayes, who was good once in a blue moon, like as a combo, even if you stacked them together, they weren't doing much for you. Whereas what did OKC do in the draft? They immediately went and got another big guy.
0: Yeah.
1: Right? Immediately said, all right, that's the area of concern. Chet got banged around. Let's go find someone to fortify that front line. For the Lakers with Austin Reeves, good player. I equated it when we talked to Rick Bucher a little bit earlier. It's kind of Tyler Hero, isn't he?
0: He's Scottie Pippen to Luka Doncic in L.A. right now.
1: You can have it. But defensively, all the stuff we talked about with Karl Anthony Towns and Jalen Brunson, well, they bought in. And as a team, they committed to what Mike Brown was selling for this year. Are Luka Doncic and Austin Reeves suddenly going to play defense? I don't see that changing. LeBron's not playing defense. So you still have all of that part of this equation that needs to be solved by the front office for your guy, J.J. Redick. Now, you did get a guy in the draft via a trade with the Knicks.
0: Yeah, sure.
1: That can fill it up a little bit. Yeah. So, yeah, that's, check that box. But, yeah, in terms of Luka, I never look at it as 7 to 10 years. I think all of it is 3 to 5 years and wishing and hoping that the guy retains his health.
0: For most guys, but for a guy like Luka, who is a top three player in the league, to get him at 26, you're thinking, now we have our star. We have the next Kobe. We have our next Shaq. We have our next Magic. We have our next
1: sure.
0: Pillar of the franchise. But
1: the build has to be over a short term.
0: Yeah.
1: And then the next build. And the next build, because you got to maximize short term.
0: But if
1: especially if a guy's missing that many chunks of seasons.
0: But if you were building around him, what the Lakers would be doing would be so different from where they're at right now. And I get the sense that it's very alluring to say, boy, in these spurts we've had the last year plus, you know, we got Luke at the deadline. We played well for a spurt. We started out great this year. And then, then LeBron came back and Reeves got hurt. And then we had that great run, near the end of the season. I know it's alluring to say, oh, we're just this close. We're just this close. But if you were really saying, okay, what's the best thing around Luka? Is it what the Lakers are doing now, or is it, oh no, it's other things to move on in the conference to go and say, okay, how are we building this around exactly what Luka needs, right? Like you build teams around LeBron, this is how you would do it normally, but instead it's more, well, we kind of like what we have. Let's keep the talent together and let's sort of build around Luka.
1: But that's the thing, right? Is the Austin Reeves, were they beholden to the fact that so many Laker fans are still pissed that Alex Caruso has a title and played meaningful minutes elsewhere?
0: Lakers fans still miss Alex Caruso.
1: Right. But just saying, with Austin Reeves, undrafted free agent, one of the big talking points, and you're going to hear it a billion times, is largest contract for an undrafted free agent. Cool. Someone's got to wear that crown. Mm-hmm. But it's if he'd left, is it more the ghost of Alex Caruso? is that what forced you to retain him as opposed to letting him go to Brooklyn or to Detroit where he's not going to hurt you because he's in the other conference?
0: Exit out about a Fresca exit, Swollen Dome, the Jason Smith Show with my best friend, Mike Harmon. Hey, if you miss any of tonight's show, be sure to catch the podcast. 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Again, just search our names, Jason Smith and Mike Harmon, wherever you get your podcast. You'll find today's full show and a best of version posted right after we get off the air. Coming up next, are we now 24 hours away at most from the next big trade in the NBA? Was Giannis a couple of days ago? Who could it be next?
2: Jalen Brunson.
0: We'll tell you next. Stop.
1: Whoa.
0: Put some respect on that name. That's NBA champion Jalen.
1: Can we pull together 4,000 human monies to Danhausen to make this happen?
0: It's a different name that could be dealt away in the next 24 hours.
2: It rhymes with Jalen Schmunson.
0: It's not. Next, Jason and Mike Fox. 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
1: Honey, you think they're still open?
0: You fight, and then you get to have KFC?
2: That's not a bad way to
0: go.
2: Hey,
0: oh no, the winner gets
2: winner
0: KFC.
2: Winner gets chicken.
0: The loser gets a liquid diet for 6 weeks.
2: Now that's a tagline.
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4: Bare knuckle fight me right now, Jay.
0: Yeah, bare knuckle fight. Like, I think there's a reason why pugilists started wearing boxing gloves. I think there's
2: no. I'm in on this, and I want to go on the cruise.
5: I saw a lot of bare knuckle fights on the streets in New York this week.
2: Yeah, there's no question about it.
0: You saw the woman. A lot of them. You saw the woman fight the trash and just dump the trash out,
5: and then she got fired.
0: Yeah.
2: And she could have just gone online and bought that trash can. I showed you.
0: But she got it for free, and there's pictures.
2: She got.
0: We said it when New York City said, hey, we're going to have these orange and blue Knicks cans around the parade tomorrow. I'm like, those are going to be gone within a half hour. Right?
2: They might not make it to parade time.
0: I mean, I'm sure other people took them, but just the fact there's video of her dumping the trash on the street.
5: New York, man.
0: Right? I want this so bad. I'm dumping the trash on the street.
2: And then I'm going to take the subway.
5: How many people were clubbed in the head with that garbage can?
2: Oh, that's it.
0: And the thing is, here's the thing. It's like, all you have to do is get a regular garbage can.
5: And spray paint it.
0: Spray paint it. That's all. Spray paint it orange and blue. That's all you had to do. And you have the next trash can.
5: Not that smart.
0: It looks brand new.
2: Or within 48 hours, we found the listing, which later went viral after we talked about it and put it up online, that for $150, you could buy your own mini-ish version of it.
0: Yeah, but when do you get it?
2: No, that one was supposed to ship pretty fast.
0: I thought that was October.
2: Was it October?
0: I think it was October. Right.
2: Either way.
5: Of 2028.
2: I mean, you want it now. I mean, there's nothing I can do for you. You got to go get a stencil kit and some paint. But
0: I'm telling you, man, I have better luck getting my OG Anunoby jersey if someone from New York would walk it from New York to Los Angeles. And they
5: barefoot.
0: Would get here before. Yeah, like all over a post-apocalyptic landscape of fires and warlords and everything else going on. It would get here faster than just regular, hey, I'm ordering it and they're sending it to me.
2: Can't we get Schmilk to go to Costco for us or something?
0: Dude, I would take anything from Costco.
5: Jason, have you been to the local Costco here in L.A.?
0: Yeah.
5: Do they have mixed gear or no?
0: No, they don't.
5: None?
0: No, it's still all, now maybe they'll get it at some point, but it's still when I went there a couple of days ago and it's all Dodger stuff.
2: Well, they had some pretty cool Mickey Mouse jackets the last time I was in there. They were $90. They had a lot of patches on them. Mickey Mouse is universal.
0: A lot of patches.
5: I mean, it's Dodger stuff as if like that was a bad thing.
0: No, I mean, like, well, they always have Dodger stuff.
5: Want to fight right now?
0: It depends. No, sometimes they'll have Rams stuff. They'll have Rams hoodies. But this is, the big thing the last few days has been, Ohtani jerseys. Has been a big deal the last few days. Yeah,
2: 8-2 got the win tonight.
0: Ohtani jersey, a shirt jersey
2: with a
0: T-shirt, but it looks like a jersey with his number on the front, name on the back. A jersey.
5: Does it have a tie on it?
0: No, it looks like a jersey except it's a T-shirt.
5: Is it a tuxedo?
0: It just says it's got the Dodger logo across the front, Ohtani's number under it on the front, and on the back it's got Ohtani's number with his name across the back.
5: Pretty lame, right?
0: Those things were selling out like crazy. There was a woman had like five in her cart when I was
2: going by.
0: There's
2: a secondary market for all of it. And if you make a couple of bucks a unit, because folks don't want to, either they don't have the membership, because you need to scan in.
0: Yeah.
2: Now people are mad.
0: Uh-huh.
2: Which you should have had to anyway. Mm-hmm. But they don't want to go to Costco. They don't want to fight crowds. They don't want to stand in line. So for your convenience, you can make a couple of bucks.
0: I don't know how many. If I could get the Costco Knicks T-shirt, like I would buy probably 10 of them, so I could just wear every day.
2: Well,
0: because I do laundry every few days. Like, I do laundry
2: they
0: every
2: stack
0: three,
2: them because you want to keep them in the plastic for posterity. Like, once you finally wear that one out, you got a fresh one.
0: Well, here's the thing: I'll put back the curtain about me. I don't like to get too behind on laundry. It's one of those things where I'm like, oh, okay, because I do the laundry. And I'm like, so I do it like every 3 or 4 days.
2: Even though we call you a filthy
0: animal. So if I wear three of the Knicks championship jerseys, I still have seven. I can still wear one every day. That's all I need to worry about. Like, what was Christian Bale in, when he was, the American Psycho, where he had the same shirt and the same pants.
2: No, that's it.
0: All the way through. Like my entire Homer Simpson wardrobe would be just like, hey, all the Knicks championship t-shirts.
2: But also think about it right now, right? If you can prove the lineage and history, I mean, look at the vintage t-shirt market right now for concert shirts and stuff from when we were teenagers in our early 20s. And you want some of that early Snoop or Guns N' Roses stuff, you're paying $300 a shirt.
0: Yeah, it is incredibly expensive. Oh, rare from this. Oh, okay.
2: Well, I mean, they're the only ones that survived and where the plastic hasn't burned off from being run in the dryer.
0: Rare Guns N' Roses t-shirt. I saw this at Target the other day, okay? I could have got this for $8 at Target.
2: This is the original.
0: Rare.
2: The original Use Your Illusion.
0: So we could be on the cusp of the next big trade in the NBA. Shams Charania waiting for the end of the NBA draft coverage on ESPN tonight.
2: As soon as he gets done with that news about LaMelo Ball, we're all good.
0: I guess it's kind of like when you're watching a TV show. You know, they used to do this like when for all of the sitcoms or the dramas. You know, they don't do it anymore, but they used to do it where you would get the entirety of the show. And then the show would finish, but there would be like a minute tag at the end that you would watch. Oh, they're gonna tag it by a minute, so you're gonna get a fun last minute scene for Friends or whatever drama you're watching that sets up next week or something like that.
2: Kind of like you get an extra little spice at the end of a Marvel movie.
0: Yeah. Okay. Sure. Like get it. Yeah.
2: Credits are kind of rolling, but hey, here's just a little something.
0: So if you stuck around till the end of the NBA draft, that second round, you got the LaMelo Ball deal.
2: You did.
0: Supposedly, according to Shams Charania, the Hornets are motivated to trade LaMelo Ball. A deal could come together in the next 24 to 48 hours. Rick Bucher joined us early in the show, and he said, hey, Minnesota makes a hell of a lot of sense. They have to do something different. Anthony Edwards would be excited to play alongside LaMelo Ball because they need another playmaker. Now, you would say, well, wait a minute. It feels like the Hornets have just gotten going here. Why would you trade LaMelo Ball? It's pretty easy. You have a couple other guys on the team that need the basketball, right? You got Brandon Miller, Con Knepel, came in second rookie of the year. Many people wanted me to come on. So the handling of the basketball is a difficult thing to parse out now because you have both of these guys ready to take bigger roles. Now, look, LaMelo Ball's been in the league a few years, just like we're seeing with the San Antonio Spurs. They're going to have to trade De'Aaron Fox. They're going to have to because you can't go into next year where you have three guys that need to play 38 minutes a night in the backcourt and one of them's not going to. Dylan Harper's got to start. Steph Castle's got to continue starting, right? And De'Aaron Fox was absolutely terrible, and he's owed a lot of money. If you can move on from De'Aaron Fox, you can do it. But you can't go into next year simply because Dylan Harper was already unhappy about his minutes going into the NBA Finals. He was your best player outside of Wembanyama. So, yeah, you need to move on. So with LaMelo Ball, do all this money. Look, Knepel's still on a rookie deal. Miller's still on his first deal. He's been in the league 6 years. His first really healthy year since his second year in the league.
2: No, that's a big thing, right? Like, 3 straight years where he was.
0: He played his second year. He played 75 games, right? And that's back in 2021-22. The next year, 36, then 22, then 47. Now healthy enough and led the resurgence, 72 games. You are trading him at a high point where he's healthy. He led us on a resurgence, but it's easy for us to tell other teams we need these other guys, need the basketball. Okay, fine. So, yeah, I completely get moving on from LaMelo Ball, who is a pretty solid point guard. I mean, everybody's got their thoughts about him coming up. Look, when the Ball family first burst on our scenes with LeVar, all the big talking he did, and Lonzo and LiAngelo, and then LaMelo was the youngest one who was taking all these shots from half court in high school and all this. And, okay, LaMelo Ball, what kind of pro is he going to be? Is he going to take those shots from half court still? He has become a pretty good playmaker. Now, is he a perfect player? No, but he's a solid 20-point-a-game guy, 7 or 8 assists, 5 or 6 rebounds. Like, he fits on a lot of teams, but the big thing is his health. And if you're gonna give up to get him, you can't give up too much. Even though he's a really good young talent that's still in his early 20s, I don't know how much I would give up just because I don't know. I'm not convinced that all the early years of his career, the injuries are behind him. There's a reason why the Hornets are trying to move on from him now. They're moving on at a high point. I want to trade this player at a high point before another year comes. He's eligible for a contract extension. And we, you know, what do we do? Because we're stuck, right? Let's try to move him now where we're going to get the most value we've ever gotten for him. And the fact that this report is that Shams Charania says, hey, they're motivated, could happen next 24, 48 hours. They will move him. He will be off of the Hornets in the next 24 to 48 hours because they are motivated to do it. This is going to happen.
2: Again, as you laid out, he's been an excellent player when he's available. And as long as you and I have been doing the show, every time you've got to add that caveat to a player's name, he goes on the list. I don't want it. You know? Especially when I owe him 3 years, $130 million. And I've got a bunch of young players that I need to maximize their minutes, touches. And you could see you've drafted pretty well behind him. And the last couple of years, wondering if he was going to be in or out of the lineup, it's absolutely killer, right? 8 assists per game, distributes the ball. His shooting got better in all of his full seasons. You look at his point per game, point per minute, and all that stuff. All of those metrics are fantastic. But at that rate, if this is where Minnesota wants to go to make their big splash and make Ant happier, because that was one of the big talking points coming out of the Randall trade and the Dosunmu contract that got signed, was, all right, what's the next step to get him someone to help facilitate that offense? This would be a pretty good bet. You're only in for 3 years. Again, going back to the Luka conversation before, a little bit younger, but a more extensive, prolonged history of injury issues. Like Luka, we see him miss in spurts, and obviously whatever transpired and didn't get him right coming out of Spain, the world may never know, right? Like getting to the center of a Tootsie Roll pop after that third lick. But here with LaMelo Ball, we've seen it, and you've seen the best of him. Are you banking on that? Like Joel Embiid, like he's had a fantastic career. Remember when he started his career after the first 2 years? Like, yeah, I don't know. But he was always judged as the number one guy.
0: Yeah.
2: Like that never changed the expectations on him. Likewise, LaMelo Ball, the expectation was he was going to be this elite point guard. And at times he can be. By the way, also best to the Ball family. LeVar announced the split from the mob today. So there you go.
0: Exit Abbott of Fresca, exit Swollen Dome. Jason Smith, Mike Harmon live from the Fox Sports Radio studios. Time now to talk to someone who, along with Dansby Swanson, combined to drive in 15 runs in the last three games against the Knicks. It's Monsi Bolaños.
4: Sure did.
0: Monsi Bolaños.
4: Against the Knicks. Against the Mets.
0: Did I say Knicks?
2: Yeah.
4: Yeah, because he's...
0: 15 against the Knicks.
4: The Knicks are the only good thing right now that he has.
0: Yeah.
4: The Mets just can't stop making errors. Jeff Passan even tweeted, well, this whole season has been an error for the Mets.
0: One big error. I can't get over the rate of lack of success. Every move David Stearns has made in the last 2 years, he's like 0-for-12.
4: That's good.
0: He's brought in.
4: That's good. Like, you know how in Friends, when Monica finds out that she doesn't give good massages, and Chandler's like, you are the best worst massager. So that's when you can look at the Mets. Okay. They are just like the best worst team. There you go.
0: All right.
4: They're the best worst team.
0: Yeah. Okay, very good. Okay.
4: You know what
0: I like
4: saying?
0: That.
4: Yeah. All right, no, they're the best worst team.
0: Can we hang a banner for that?
4: I think you can. We can put it on the fridge.
0: All right, good. Oh,
4: whatever,
0: yeah. Okay.
4: Whatever you want.
0: All
4: whatever
0: right.
4: you want.
2: There's room, though.
0: Yeah.
2: No, I mean, we're several weeks past.
4: Yeah. Oh, yeah, yeah, yeah. So we could definitely change it and put that on the fridge so you feel a little bit better. Next to one that says the Knicks one. You know, it's just balance.
0: I can only have one blue and orange team do well at a time.
4: It's
0: so
4: true.
0: That's what it is.
4: It's true. It's life, yeah. Life is, it's balance.
0: Yes.
2: You know, bet the under on Syracuse while you're at it, Monty.
0: I don't need anything for 5 years. I got this title with the Knicks. That's
4: it.
0: All I
4: That's how long it can last for 5 years, so you can't ask for anything
0: one
4: for 5 years?
0: One title for the Knicks is like 5 years of titles for anybody else.
4: For anyone else.
0: Yeah.
4: Okay, so for 5 years, you can't ask for anything.
0: Well, I'm saying I'll be okay. I'll feel fully
4: fulfilled.
0: Satiated.
4: Yeah. Okay, gotcha.
6: He's a liar.
4: Yeah, no, I think so too. We'll just remember this. At the World Cup, fellas, for the first time in the nation's history, South Africa is headed to the round of 32. They defeated South Korea 1-0. They got second place out of Group A. South Africa is going to face Canada on Sunday in Los Angeles because Canada also lost earlier today to Switzerland and then in their group, and they finished in second place, so they will no longer be playing in Canada for this next round.
0: They lost that home field advantage. They got to play here.
4: They sure did. Mexico did not lose their home field advantage. In fact, they shut out Czechia 3-0. It didn't matter because they won Group A after they won their second match. Brazil defeated Scotland 3-0 to win Group C. Brazil has topped their group in every edition of the World Cup since 1982. Dominance. Out of Group C also, Morocco beat Haiti 4-2. They're headed to the knockout stage. They're going to face the winner of Group F. When it comes to the FIFA World Cup, upgrade your FIFA World Cup 2026 setup. 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In the NBA, as you guys were talking, no further development as the Hornets are engaged in LaMelo Ball trade talks. Multiple teams strongly pursuing the star guard. Chris Haynes added to this ESPN report. He tweeted that the Timberwolves have expressed strong desire to acquire LaMelo Ball. But again, nothing else has developed. The Pistons traded Isaiah Stewart to the Grizzlies for 3 future second round picks. In the NFL, Jaguars and tight end Brenton Strange agreed to terms on a 3-year, $48 million extension. Also, Brandon Ayuk earlier today, the 49ers wide receiver that probably will not play another snap for the 49ers, went on his Instagram stories and said, "If I'm capping, I will sign with the Commanders tomorrow if they release me."
0: He really wants to get to Washington.
4: He's trying. Also news in the NFL, out of Detroit, Lions player Terrion Arnold, their cornerback, he's been arrested in a connection with the February robbery and kidnapping in Tampa. He's facing multiple felony charges with the potential sentence of up to life in prison. He turned himself in, has denied the allegations, and it seems like he was at an Airbnb where he thought they stole $250,000 worth of stuff from him, and then they colluded to get these people back for stealing from him. But the people that they kind of attacked, apparently the cops say that they weren't. It's very messy that they actually weren't involved. He turned himself in. He said that he had nothing to do with it. There's reports that there's text messages. There's like 6 people involved. It's really messy. But he turned himself in. So I don't know. It's messy. You can look up the details. I don't want to go further into that. In baseball, your Mets lost. But aside from that, the Cubs acquired left-hander David Peterson from your Mets. New York had 6 infield errors. They've lost 5 in a row. Mookie Betts hit his 300th career home run. Dodgers topped the Twins 4-3. Yankees held on 4-2 against the Tigers in Detroit. Rays beat the Royals 5-3. Brewers completed a 3-game sweep of the Reds with a 6-3 win. Padres beat the Braves 5-2, completed a 3-game sweep. Pirates crushed the Mariners 11-1. Guardians held on 4-3 against the White Sox. And in the WNBA, Caitlin Clark left the Fever game in the third quarter with a back injury. A lot of controversial calls that happened. In 20 minutes, Clark had 19 points and 8 assists, but Indiana lost to Phoenix 111-109. Busy day.
0: Busy day. Did you bet USA tomorrow against Turkey or no?
4: No.
0: Okay.
4: But I should.
0: All right. You still have time.
4: I should.
5: What the hell is Turkey A?
0: Turkey A. It's a former Turkey.
5: When
0: it's
5: I grew up, it was Turkey.
0: It was. Well, you know, you've been gone for the last couple of weeks. It changed.
5: Now it's Turkey A.
0: Yeah.
4: Yeah.
0: Yeah. That's how it goes. Yeah.
5: Okay.
0: Just put an E at the end. There's an E. Okay. And an I and an umlaut.
2: You gotta have the umlaut. Yes. It's important.
5: Yes. Thank Turkey you, B. Yeah.
4: Turkey A.
0: If we win, that's what we play in the knockout round. Yeah.
4: Turkey B.
0: Coming up next, boy, do we have something to tell you about a big late breaking story in basketball tonight. Jason and Mike Fox.
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4: Oh boy.
3: So she left tonight's loss to Phoenix with back issues. It looked like the play she got hurt on. She took a three. The defender landed in her landing space. She came down a little awkward. Now, whether she was trying to sell the foul, that's what made her leave the game. Hopefully she is okay. She walked off under her own power. You know, she's been dinged up a bit over the course of the year. But the big play in this game was from earlier. And boy, I'm telling you, we are at the boiling point and the breaking point of something big happening involving Caitlin Clark and the WNBA. Tonight, she was on the ground after a play in which a Phoenix Mercury player falls on top of her, and then Alyssa Thomas collapses on top of her and kind of punches her in the neck with a closed fist, right? And you know it was on purpose because you see her close her fist. This is basically a punch in Caitlin Clark's neck, like not the back of the neck, but the front of the neck with Caitlin looking up. The officials, of course, didn't call it, said they didn't see it, and no foul was called. Fever head coach Stephanie White said afterwards, starting to make the rounds now, we have a generational talent and WNBA superstar who had two cheap shots against her that weren't called. Absolutely unacceptable. This is egregious and utterly disrespectful. She added the officials later told her they didn't see what Thomas did. Wow. Wow. We talked about this a little bit a few days ago, but it's insane what the league is doing to Caitlin Clark, what they've done to her since she came into the league. All she's done is bring them untold riches, but the league clearly seems like we just don't want her for whatever reason. And it makes no sense. Here's someone that comes in that's the golden goose and is giving you everything you wanted to, more money, a better rights deal, charter flights. No, we don't want her. And this is not just how the opposition treats her, which you saw tonight again, that dirty play by Alyssa Thomas, but how the league treats her with not putting her in league in promos for games. Why are you not putting her in a promo for a game? How she's officiated. She's never been officiated fairly. I don't know the officials know how to officiate a player like Caitlin Clark, and she's still having a great year. How is she second in all-star voting to a teammate who is a 16-8 player? Like, I don't understand this, right? I don't get how Angel Reese is like eighth in all-star voting, as popular as she is. I don't understand. How is Asia Wilson third? How is Caitlin Clark second, right? Like, all of this, it's happening. It just doesn't make any sense. And this is not going to continue in perpetuity. This is not something where, because every other day there is something big, whether it's Caitlin Clark and how she's treated on the court, by the league, by the officials. Does she get along with her head coach? Something big is going to happen. We are going to get a breaking point, and it's going to be something big. I don't know what it is. I'm not afraid to say I don't know what it is. It could be a trade. It could be a firing. It could be some sort of statement. I don't know, but there is something big coming with Caitlin Clark because this just can't continue the way it's going. This absolutely can't continue.
5: Well, you've just had a preponderance of evidence of just the let's look away, let's put blinders on related to over physicality, if I can hyphenate that and make that a term for the purpose of this conversation, to where, she gives out as good as she gets at times, but you have plays like this seemingly on the regularity of where it's a little extra after there should have been a whistle, after you've had big engagement, and she gets knocked to the floor here, gets a fist to the throat. You were talking about the marketing of games and the television side. What about that poster? They did a big deal. Here's our 30th anniversary poster.
4: Yeah.
5: And I love Sophie Cunningham as much as anybody.
4: Yeah.
5: Everybody loves Sophie Cunningham.
3: Yeah.
5: She's the person from Indy instead of Caitlin Clark.
3: Yeah.
5: Like, it makes no sense.
3: Yeah. Yeah. I keep saying the league doesn't know how to handle success. And I don't know how you let a player come in who has done nothing but great things for the league. And yes, could she help herself out a little bit more by not complaining about every single call? Yes, we talked about it last week.
5: Yep.
3: Hey, when you complain about every call, sometimes the officials are going to look the other way. Maybe that's why they look the other way tonight, but you can't look the other way when someone punches somebody in the neck.
5: Yeah, you can't look the other way on that. Like, you can the landing area, whatever, we've talked about that. Right? That one gets weird.
3: If you want to complain to officials all the time, sometimes they're not going to give you a call you want. You're going to get called for an offensive foul. But the punch in the throat, like, come on, man. How many times can officials say, oh, we didn't see that? Oh, we didn't see it. We didn't see that. It is bad. I mean, it's a great attention for the WNBA, and they're enjoying the most popularity they've ever had. They're part of the daily conversation. I say it all the time, but wow, it's like, how can you not even to the point where you're being thankful, where you're just out and out, we are going to find a way to make it the WNBA versus Caitlin Clark.
5: But this isn't like when you're starting the league and you're hoping to have a little bit of television coverage and maybe a highlight here or there. It's everywhere. They've got giant television deals, and you know, it's not a single camera comedy set. There's a lot of cameras that are going to catch every angle of someone, I don't know, putting a fist in her throat.
3: Exit out by DeFresca at Swollen Dome. Jason Smith, Mike Harmon live from the Fox Sports Radio studios. Coming up next, my buddy Ben Maller. 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Hey, Tyson, how did Harry Kane do?
4: Harry Kane! He missed.
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0: When you finally find your thing, you want the whole world to know about that thing. 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So people can see your thing, feel your thing, love your thing. The next thing you know, it's a thing. Canva, the thing that makes anything a thing.
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5: At the World Cup, South Africa has done it.
6: All the way to Maseko. Got the shot away, and it's Maseko! And South Africa have their lead, and Maseko has his goal! And could that be the goal that sends them to the knockout rounds? Unbelievable scenes here about today!
5: You heard it all on FS1. They are headed to the round of 32 for the first time in their history after defeating South Korea 1-0. South Africa will face Canada on Sunday in LA. Mexico shut out Czechia 3-0. Brazil defeated Scotland 3-0 to win Group C, while Morocco beat Haiti 4-2, also out of Group C, and they're headed to the knockout stage. In the NBA, ESPN reports that the Hornets are engaged in LaMelo Ball trade talks as multiple teams strongly pursue the star guard, while the Pistons traded Isaiah Stewart to the Grizzlies for three future second round picks. And in baseball, the Dodgers top the Twins 4-3. I'm Monty Bolaños.
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Welcome in the beginning of another night of the Ben Maller Show. We are in the air everywhere as we chatter away, riding the train. Choo-choo! The gravy train, coast to coast, border to border, and beyond, on the vast and talkatively powerful microphones of FSR emanating live from the juice. The noodle juice, guaranteed human, from the world-famous Fox Sports Radio studios, not to be confused with anything else. Now, mediocre Kabuki, he chimes in, and he says, Ben, let the people know about tires. 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Now, meanwhile, I got a message here, and I think it was, Sirius Sean. Remember that guy? 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And he said, hey, what about Home Depot? I said, Sean, listen. 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You see how you're going to watch out for the availability there. That's the issue. Now, meanwhile, we're not done. You think we're done? No, we're not done. Because it's an epic, this World Cup. Everyone fired up for this World Cup and fired up for the Ben Maller Show and what's to come here. So let me remind

0: 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So we did have the second round of the NBA draft. Does that do anything for you? Does that get you all excited? You're not fired up for the second round of the draft? No. How much of the second round of the draft did you watch? You didn't? No, you were not partaking in the.
1: Mm-mm.
0: Yeah, no, I didn't. I was watching. I was flipping around. I had the World Cup. Right, that's the meat on the bone. I had the World Cup, and then I was flipping to some random baseball games, because that's what you do. And yet again, when you talk about the NBA, the story of stories here, the story that I want to talk about is a trade which hasn't even happened yet, but is supposedly in the works to happen, allegedly. So we're going to start with that. Our lead from the speculation machine. In pro bouncy ball, that's right, the speculation machine. We start out in Charlotte. There is a basketball team that hadn't been very good. They were actually okay last year. Typically, they suck. And they made some headlines on day number two of the NBA draft as the Hornets. Supposedly, if you believe the scuttlebutt here, they are engaged deep in the weeds on a trade involving a player we've heard of, and that always gets us a little excited, a player we've heard of. Who would that player be? Did you see this at all? No, you did not see this. Okay, that would be star. I say this in air quotes, star. I don't know how big a star you are when you play for the Charlotte Hornets. Point guard LaMelo Ball. All about LaMelo Ball. Now, we were big fans of LaMelo Ball's dad, LaVar Ball, who for about a month, well, actually more than that, maybe like 6 months, a few years back, was like a really big deal. And he did all the debate shows, and everyone went crazy for him. Oh, it's so exciting. They were so fired up. Well, that was a long time ago. I haven't heard much from LaVar. I know he had some medical problems and all that. But his kid, LaMelo, of the Balls in the NBA, clearly the most talented LaMelo Ball of the Hornets. And it's one of these deals that last day or so, this all of a sudden popped up. His name had not been mentioned. And remember, for those of you saying, why are you talking about basketball? What are you doing with the basketball? Let me explain. All right, this stuff is much more interesting than the actual regular season. Give me a whole bunch of whatever this is, the rumor, the speculation. Give me this. I will gladly take this over the regular season activity. So anyway, to get to the point. So by all accounts, LaMelo Ball is perfectly happy in Charlotte. However, supposedly a trade is imminent. And so in the next 24 to 48 hours or so. So the question on this one. All right, you got a player, LaMelo Ball, who by all accounts is not, I mean, unless there's something going on behind the scenes we don't know about, is perfectly content to stay with the Hornets. And yet, the Hornets are looking to unload him, and it certainly seems like something's going to happen and likely already is done. They just haven't announced it yet. One of those type deals, typically, when this stuff gets out, it is already way down the road and ready for takeoff, and we're the last to know. So on this one, I've got Candyland, we've got the team shop, and some interesting stew. But we'll begin with this. So LaMelo Ball, who is still pretty young, all these guys are young to play in the NBA, not a lot of old guys in the NBA, he's in his mid-20s, and if you look at his career, he has been really good at getting hurt and being erratic as a player. Like the numbers, he'll get his numbers. And you know, this past regular season, he actually played a lot of games by his account. Played 72 games and averaged 20 points and 7 assists and all that stuff. So he had good stats. If you're a stat humper, you're like, I don't know how you'd get rid of him. But the main issue here is he's been usurped. That's the problem. Like, the people who run the team, I assume they're nerds like every other team in sports, they've made a calculated decision that they would like to build whatever that is, the monarchy, around Brandon Miller and Con Knipple. And we support Con Knipple. We're Team Knipple is what we are there. So those are the two guys. He was the big hotshot rookie. Remember last year, Con Knipple, who hit a bunch of three-point shots, and people got all excited about that. And Brandon Miller's been there for a little while. He was the second overall pick in the 2023 draft. So those guys have jumped over LaMelo Ball, supposedly. They've jumped over LaMelo Ball on the big to-do there. So with that being said, who is most likely to make a run at LaMelo Ball? Knowing this is already way down the line and we are the last to know about all this. So you begin by saying that LaMelo Ball is an acquired taste. He's not for everybody. Not for everybody. He definitely oozes, hey, I'm a star. Like, if you were to go back and say, what are the tropes, what are the cliches of a professional basketball player, like all the excess, all that stuff, you know, the sex, drugs, and rock and roll, at least maybe not the drugs, but the rock and roll and the other good stuff there, expensive cars, the whole thing. He's got all that, right? And he's also a guy, if you have a sweet tooth, LaMelo Ball would be perfect because he lives in Candyland. He lives in Candyland. There's a lot of empty calories there with LaMelo. Now, we use the Mahler crystal ball to try to determine how this would all go down. So using the Mahler crystal ball on this, the three things that came up, you got the Juicy Lucy, cheese curds, and poutine. Those came up. That would be the Timberwolves, who just unloaded Julius Randle, just gave him away. It's a season of giving. Minnesota. The Milwaukee Bucks, who are looking to already unload Hero Ball. They just got him in their trade for Giannis, giving away Giannis to Antetokounmpo. And then the Toronto Raptors, the great, sweet Canadian poutine. I know it's a Montreal thing, but there's no basketball team in Montreal, so just work with me on this. And so that's it right now. Those would be the three teams. So you've got a couple Midwestern teams and a Canadian team. And LaMelo Ball's camp's like, well, wait, where are the sexy teams? We would like a nice, sexy team to enter the chat, and so far that has not been the case. Meanwhile, we had another transaction of note, if you will, transaction of note, another giveaway in the NBA, the Detroit Pistons. Now, this is a rotation player, not a star player, but a rotational player. The Pistons have said bye-bye to Isaiah Stewart, who was part of one of the great highlights a couple years ago. There was a dust-up between the Lakers and the Pistons, and Isaiah Stewart, if I remember correctly, had one of the great highlights where he was going scorched earth against everybody back in the day. So anyway, he has been traded to the Memphis Grizzlies, and so it's not one of those big trades or anything like that. Isaiah Stewart's a rotation player in the NBA, and 3 second-round picks. That's it. That's it for a 25-year-old guy who was in the running for the sixth man of the year. And, you know, typical big guy. They'll get a few points, a few rebounds, and block some shots and all that stuff. And so he goes now to Memphis, or he'll likely be relocated eventually. He's not going to stay there that long. Nobody stays there that long. So the reason I bring this up, the Pistons and the people who cover the Pistons all excited because of salary cap space. Whee! Salary cap space, so fired up for the salary cap space, so exciting. So, and the speculation's already begun. Well, begun. The Pistons, now they got rid of Isaiah Stewart, and they're going to move some numbers around. And what are they going to do with that extra cash that they have there? What's the move here for the Pistons front office to go? Because they've been on the brink. They had the top record during the regular season and then went belly up in the playoffs, did not get it done. So the names being tossed out are, this is great. You want to hear fun. This is LeBron James and Kawhi Leonard. Yeah. If LeBron James ends up in a Pistons uniform, I am going to become the ambassador to Belgium. In fact, there's a better chance I become the ambassador to Belgium, and my only connection to Belgium is I've had waffles. That is my only connection has been the waffles, and that's it. That's all I've had here. As far as Kawhi, the idea of Kawhi Leonard is great. The Clippers are certainly open to moving on from Kawhi. They're not married to Kawhi anymore. Kawhi's been like Bigfoot. Hasn't really worked out very well. I don't see Kawhi in Detroit either. And if they did get him, wouldn't get very excited if I was a Piston fan, because it's a cautionary tale. It is much more likely than not that the Pistons will just end up re-signing the guy that turned into a pumpkin in the playoffs, Jalen Duren, who was just horrific, just horrible, had the biggest meltdown from regular season to the playoffs we've seen since back when Elgin Baylor was playing back in the day. So that's more likely than not what's going to happen. But yeah, LeBron, I think he's going to Cleveland. I maintain that. That's been my hot take. I'm not recycling that take. That take's been my take for a long time. I'm going to stay by that take. I'm not changing that take. That's where I've been. And then the other possibility would be to stay with the Lakers, although I think that's less likely. The Lakers, we'll talk more about this later, they completely overpaid for Austin Reaves. This is such a great day for those of us that just enjoy the Lakers not winning, because they ain't going to win anything with that guy as one of their top two players. Holy crap. I thought they hired smart people. Oh, my God. Anyway, final part of this. Now, the final point here. We go now to the NBA coaching carousel. Say what? Yeah, the NBA coaching carousel we go to. Now, why do we go to the NBA coaching carousel? We go to the NBA coaching carousel because there is a new coach. And this happened the other day. The Portland Trailblazers, which are barely an NBA team, the Trailblazers went out and hired Micah Norry, who was a lead assistant with the Minnesota basketball team. Now, I say they hired him. It's more like they're beta testing Micah Norry as the coach on the Oregon Trail, as it has been tossed out by many that Norry's contract with the Blazers is 1 year guaranteed. It's a 1 year contract, and then there's team options on the second and third year. So he really is a year to year situation. He's also being paid below market for a base salary. And it's a lot of incentives for a team that is not really close to winning. Like, they seem pretty far away still. I guess if you try to win, that helps you out more. So this, of course, made the rounds, and the other coaches started chiming in. Now, the money quote here is from J.B. Bickerstaff, the guy that refused to criticize his team after they lost by a gazillion points in Game 7 at home. So, you know, take this with a grain of salt. However, J.B. Bickerstaff, whose dad, Bernie, was a longtime coach in the NBA, he is the head of the National Basketball Coaches Association. He's like the president of that operation. And he said that the Trailblazers' contract to Micah Norry is a, quote, slap in the face to the value of the coaches. And there were others around the NBA that ranted and raved, and this whole thing, as Norrie's contract, again, below market, so basically a one-year contract and all that. So the question is, do you agree or disagree? What is your takeaway from J.B. Bickerstaff saying the Portland Trailblazers gave a slap in the face to the value of NBA coaches with their newest hire, Micah Norry? So this is, it's a throwback. It's old school is what it is. Now, there was a point when I was like a kid, I'm old now, but when I was a kid, that coaches had one-year contracts. That's it. And they just went year to year, and that's how things operated. And we've gotten so far away from that. This seems like it's just out of the Milky Way galaxy, somewhere far, far away, and you know, some place far, far out in the cosmos. And I look at it, well, this is just on brand. The Trailblazers owner, yeah, I said owner, Draymond Green, not governor. There's a governor in the state, not an owner. Anyway, Tom Dundon, Tom Dundon, the guy who's apparently a legendary tightwad who owns the team. He didn't hide from this. Like, he pretty much told the world, this is what I'm going to do. I am cheap, and this is how I'm going to operate, and that's that. That's all I'm going to do. I'm just going to be cheap. And so he's following up on what he said he was going to do. And if he could get away with it, he would hire a coach and say, okay, listen, Mike Inori, I'm going to hire you, and I'm going to give you some social media clout on TikTok and Instagram and store credit at the Portland Trailblazers team shop. So you can get all kinds of shirts and hats and things and jackets with the Trailblazer logo, and that'll be part of your compensation. Okay, sure, why not? Listen, this guy wanted a job, and it does undermine the business. I've worked in radio a long time, and there's always, every once in a while, there'll be some ex-jock that gets a radio show. Of course, they have no business being on the radio, most of them, but they get a radio show, and then they take it, they essentially work for free because they have so much money they don't need it, but it undermines everyone else, the professionals that do this for a living, and it's just, it's not ideal. So this is what you got, and you know, a lot of the chatter is the Trailblazers guy, Tom Dundon, he's going to run the team so cheap that eventually they leave Portland and go somewhere else, and then he gets a bunch of taxpayer dollars, and then that's it. It is the Ben Maller Show. If you would like to be part, you can join us right now. We open up the phone lines, 877-99 on Fox. That's 877-996-6369.
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0: If you'd like to be part. Yeah, we are live. This is a live show. 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
0: 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Also on X, at Ben Maller. 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And we do have Ask Ben. That'll be coming up in hour three. You'll be long gone by then. You can start sending questions in, hashtag Ask Ben. Hashtag Ask Ben. Well, we have an update. It is the top fantasy game of the offseason. It's the NFL Book'em. And somebody's getting some points here. We got a big one. We got a big arrest in the NFL. But these guys, we tell them, do not get, what are you doing? Don't get arrested. That's a bad job by you. We're supposed to make a mockery of the pick'em, and you guys the book'em, and you guys keep getting arrested. What is wrong with you? Can't you stay out of handcuffs for a couple of months till training camp opens up? Anyway, we'll get to the police blotter. We'll get to that, and we will do it next. However, it is the A Block. What hours? Let's see if we can find out right now. Eeny, meeny, miny, mo, pick an
2: hour. Number one.
0: Well, the Cup. I'm told the Cup is taking over the U.S. It is. 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

0: It is the Ben Maller Show. It is I, Bill Miller, locked in. As we head into an early Thursday, still late Wednesday in the West, and we'll all get there when we get there. And this hour began with some hot ball talk, talking balls, or just a ball, LaMelo Ball, his name tossed out in the trade chatter. Got a tightwad NBA owner and beef stew on the move from the Pistons. 877-99 on Fox is the number, 877-996-6369. If you'd like to be part of the program, also on X, at Ben Maller. That is at Ben Maller.
1: My right hand was getting a workout.
0: Part of the live show. You can also say hello to Lorena. She can be found at FSR Tech Queen. FSR Tech Queen.
2: A little dyslexic there today, Bill.
0: I don't know what you're talking about. Keep your mouth shut. And in the producer's chair, a man that will say hello to you. Such a novel thing. It's the little things in life that help you get through the life. Sometimes you forget people can actually be polite. Patty Speaks with a Z. Unbelievable. There he is right there. So full of energy. Amazing. Amazing. Your comments can and will be used against you in the court of sports radio, so please act accordingly. All right, back to it we go, and Not a Burner writes in. He says, I know I speak for the militia when I say there is nothing better than stay in your lane, ball talk. Will the Big Baller brand be a promotional live read in the near future? We can only hope so. We can only hope so. What else do we have here? Spock's Weed from the Oregon Trail. He writes in. And he says, could we get QVC to buy the Ben Maller Show and we could have commercials all the time? It would be epic. Alf and Ferg Dog would be in to sell the merch. It's not a bad idea. Not a bad idea. What else do we have? The Baltimore Freeloaders account says the only thing better than leading off a show with an NBA free agent story is multiple World Cup reads. Well, and that was not, see, it's a bad job by you, Baltimore Freeloader. That was a trade rumor, which is much better than a free agent story. A trade rumor is 10 times better than a free agent story. Clearly, soccer sells, according to the Baltimore Freeloader. Might you consider a soccer podcast? I know you have some free time, and I think Lorena as a sidekick would be a moneymaker. Yeah. I think it's too late on that. The World Cup goes on for another couple weeks, right? Mid-July, it ends.
2: Yeah, it's almost done.
0: Yeah, it's not.
2: I bought some soccer balls today.
0: Congratulations. You always remember when you buy soccer balls. Were they full-size regulation soccer balls? Or did they have the World Cup logo on them? Or did you buy them on the street somewhere from a guy named Lou?
2: Well, I got them from a Mediterranean dinner spot. And
0: yes, well, that's actually where FIFA gets the balls for the World Cup. They go to a Mediterranean restaurant and they get a box of balls.
2: One is a USA ball and one is a Mexico ball. I got one of each.
0: Wow, congratulations.
2: I plan on kicking exciting. The balls.
0: Now, I've not looked at my bracket. That's a bad World Cup job by me, but I would assume, is there a path? If we have Mexico and USA playing, at least here in Southern California, where we do the show from, that would be next level if that matchup happens. But I have not seen the bracket to see if that's a. I guess eventually, if they keep winning, they'll run into each other. Chip in the Q's writes in. He says, A+ on the opening monologue. You don't have to settle just for Belgian waffles. You could also have Belgian chocolate and Belgian fries or Belgian beer. Yeah, isn't the fry thing, I feel like I've talked about this on my podcast where I don't really talk about sports on the Fifth Hour podcast on the weekends. I just talk about my life, and some people seem to like it. I don't know why. I don't live a very interesting life. One of the things I remember talking about years ago was the fact that the French fry is bullcrap. I believe I read somewhere, and I could be talking out of my tuchus right now, that the fry it's really from Belgium, and that it was stolen by the French. And it should be Belgium fries, but we say
2: Shut
0: French fries.
2: Shut up.
0: That's what I heard.
2: Are you kidding me?
0: That's food thievery.
2: Would this count as a
3: Ben Maller fun fact?
0: Yeah.
2: Or is this speculation?
0: Well, it's a speculation, but it is a fun fact at the same time.
2: I like it.
0: Supermarket Steve writes in from aisle 6 at the grocery store. He says, it really does seem that since you guys started up the Book'em again, these NFL players are just losing their minds. Is it just because we now have points on the line that we're actually noticing, or is this actually happening more now? Well, here's the deal. I certainly feel like we're it's just a feeling that we are in a higher level of arrests. Like there's more action going on right now, I believe, with the arrest. And this is always the busy time of the year. This is always the busy time of the year because everyone's on vacation in the NFL. Training camp starts in about 3 weeks or so. So you are free to roam around the country, which the weather's good, right? Summertime in the city. You got a lot of money. You got a lot of free time. You got a lot of beautiful women that want to hang out with you. You got a lot of buddies, you know, the boys from back home you want to hang out with. They want to get you into trouble. And you put all of these ingredients together, and what do you get? A tinderbox. Kaboom! Kaboom, kaboom, kaboom.
2: I actually know that a statistic says that the warmer weather days cause more aggression and more violence and more arrests.
0: So you're saying that we need an ice age, and then there will be less arrests.
2: People will calm down. Yeah.
0: Well, Dateline Tampa, Florida, Detroit Lion football player Teron Arnold has been arrested in the Sunshine State, and he is facing kidnapping and robbery charges, involved in a kidnapping and robbery. He's accused of being the, quote, primary conspirator. That sounds bad. Before three men in their late teens were held at gunpoint and battered and pistol whipped. That doesn't sound good. Now, this didn't just happen. We're just hearing about it right now. This happened back in February in Tampa. And some of the stuff was stolen, supposedly, for some of the guys there who claiming to be the victim. The Tampa police, the Hillsborough County State Attorney's Office, and the Tampa police involved in this. They'd already arrested six other suspects who were part of it. Boy, that's a lot. What's going on here? And anyway, the attorney, well, I guess this is actually somebody for the agency for the Lions player, Arnold, of course, said he denied being involved, saying there is no credible evidence linking Mr. Arnold to these allegations. The spokeshack said for the agency, instead, the government appears to be relying on testimony from multiple convicted felons who have admitted their own involvement and may have substantial incentives to shift the blame in an effort to lessen their sentence. So they're claiming like this, and these guys are not credible. Here's my question, though. Wasn't the guy from the Lions hanging out with those guys? How else would they know? You know what I mean? Is that a bad take? Is that okay? Because if these, your agent's like, well, these guys are a bunch of felons and essentially saying they're a bunch of thugs, but wasn't your guy hanging out with them? So I'm just throwing that out there. What do you think this was about? That's kind of random. A lot more that we don't know. Who knows? There's nothing to it. Usually there's a little something there. There's a little something there. Yeah. Alf, the alien opiner, writes in, since the Alfmobile was decommissioned yesterday, I was wondering if there was any forthcoming Maller merch in bumper sticker form that will be available soon for the new ride. Well, Femi is the guy you go to. Now, we had the great meet and greet in Minnesota, and Femi, on his own, printed up a bunch of Maller bumper stickers, and that's it. I did get a message. I want to make sure to mention this before I forget. So Dorco the comedian had reached out to me, and he's like, hey, I want to make some shirts for the show and all that. And I was like, okay, you know, I have nothing to do with this, really. If you want to help promote the show and make some merch, and that's fine, as long as we don't get in trouble with management. So I was like, okay. People have done this in the past, and I've always been pretty supportive of it. So he sent me some of the artwork and asked me to green light it, and he had, I guess Dorco had made something on AI, and it looked nothing like me. And he wanted to print these T-shirts with, like, the Ben Maller show and my image on it, and I was like, I'm good. Now, am I a douche? Because I felt like, why bother? It doesn't look anything like me. If we're going to make some shirts, shouldn't it at least kind of look like me if you're going to go that direction rather than just some generic middle-aged white dude in front of a microphone? That's my position, so I turned that down. Let's go to the phones, and let's say hello to Lucky Tony, who's in the Bay Area.
4: You mentioned the Cancer Research Institute and also something about, was it the NFL gambling?
0: Yeah, we touched on a bunch of that stuff. Yeah, what about it?
4: What was that?
0: Well, yes, you're very staticky. What about it?
4: Oh, what I was saying is, did you guys do like the whole season for the NFL, or was it just like 1 week? How'd that work?
0: I'm confused. Am I missing something? I feel like I'm missing something. I don't know.
2: I never picked it up to begin with.
0: I don't know. Tony, I think we have a failure to communicate here. So are you talking about the prop bets? I had mentioned that we had a deal with one of the gambling outfits years ago, and we had a contest for prop bets. That was just at the Super Bowl. I believe I talked about this past weekend. And then they gave us some money to donate to a charity, and then I was explaining how I did research, and a lot of charities are, I don't know that you want to use the word scam. My opinion, you can't sue me for my opinion. Very scam-like as when it comes to disease, whether it's cancer or anything else. The most important thing is research. That's what actually gets the cure, not the weasel term. There's a weasel term that they use, awareness, which to me is, you know, Not a fan. So I did my rant about that. King Rory writes in from the land of the cheese and says, why would you make the assumption that the hometown boy Tyler Hero wants out of Milwaukee? Maybe he actually wants to play for the Bucks at least until his contract runs out, and then he can go wherever he wants. Well, I'm making that assumption, King Roy, because the internet showed me his booty model wife or girlfriend or whatever, and she doesn't look like a Milwaukee girl to me. That looks like a woman that does not want to step into the state of Wisconsin. So if she's got involved in that, I think they have kids, I believe, from what I read on the internet. So good luck on that. Good luck on that one. I'm sure he'll be very excited about that. Time now for the Who Am I game. This is where we pretend to be somebody else. That's what we call it, the Who Am I game. And you can answer at Ben Maller.
5: Who?
0: That's at Ben Maller.
5: Who?
0: Play the game.
4: Never heard
0: so,
4: of
0: him. So on X, at Ben Maller. Austin Reese. We'll talk more about this next hour. But Austin Reese, we'll talk about bamboozling a clueless franchise. Austin Reeves agreed to a record-breaking four-year, $185 million extension with the Lakers. Imagine if he'd actually been good in the playoffs, how much he would have gotten. Now, that surpassed the previous record held by me.
5: Who?
0: For an undrafted player. Again, Austin Reeves agreed to a record-setting four-year, $185 million extension with the Lakers. Now, that surpassed the previous record for an undrafted player that had been held by me.
5: Who
0: am I? That is the question, the answer. We'll get to it, and we will do it next.
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0: 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And also, we have the Fifth Hour podcast on the weekend as well. Today, Thursday, so we'll have new podcasts starting on Friday, Saturday, and Sunday, the very popular mailbag that we do. Nothing like Ask Ben. Nothing at all like Ask Ben. 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We thank you. We thank you. We thank you. All right, back to it. We go and got to pay off the Who Am I game. The Who Am I game. This is where I pretend to be somebody else, as we call it the Who Am I game. So Austin Reeves, this is so great. It's really a good day for being a Laker hater because they have just screwed themselves. It is outstanding. Anyway, Austin Reeves agreed to a record-breaking four-year, $185 million contract. It's so bad. Oh, my God, is that embarrassing for the Lakers. Anyway, that surpassed the previous record for an undrafted player, which had been held by me. Who am I?
2: Who?
0: That is the question. What is the answer? And Maller Prop Guy says Duncan Robinson is the answer. Who else do we have? A late night drug tester said some YouTuber who I've never heard of but looks somewhat attractive, who is 30 today. I don't know who that is. Alf the Alien Opiner says your radio pal, Carl Malone, the mailman. Yes. Well, Carl Malone did a radio show, and I worked alongside him. I did the show after Carl Malone. He was a basketball player for the Utah Jazz. And that was quite, it'll be in my book someday if I can find someone to publish my book. Robbie the Mariner fan going with Wesley Matthews is his answer. 90210 Baloney from Not a Burner. Fred Roberts, guessed by Neil and Fall River. There's a good name, Fred Roberts. Boog Powell from Johnny Q. That's his answer. What else do we have? Page Dan. By the way, the specialist says that I am correct. That he says he looked it up on AI that the Belgians did come up with the fries, and it was stolen valor by the French. It's a bad job by the French.
1: I can't believe they would do that.
0: That's evil of them. What's wrong with
1: you? What about the toast? Is the toast really French?
0: Probably not. Probably not. I'd have to go do a deeper dive on that. But there's a very strong case that the French fries originated in Belgium. See, it's all about marketing. I have learned that. Like, you not only have to have the product, you have to market the product or else none of it works. What else do we have? Let's see. Page down here. Can't read that on the air. Just a random dribble from Hoosier Bill. All right, Lorena, do you have an answer? Again, Austin Reeves agreed to a record-breaking four-year, $185 million extension with the Lakers. That is a bad old deal. Man. That surpassed the previous record for an undrafted player, which had been held by me. Who am I, Lorena?
1: Bill Russell.
0: So you think Bill Russell was not drafted into the NBA? That is outstanding. That is 10 out of 10. Unfortunately, that is incorrect. The answer, he has bounced around the NBA. His name is Fred Van Vliet. Fred Van Vliet. He had the previous record, a three-year contract for $130 million he agreed to with the Rockets, and that was a max-level contract, which was the largest at the time for an undrafted player when that happened. Prior to that, just a couple years earlier, it was Duncan Robinson, who had been mentioned by Maller Prop Guy. Duncan Robinson,
1: was close.
0: Not close at all. Close at all. He had the previous record at $90 million. So imagine being undrafted, getting $90, $130, $185 million, and the NBA said you weren't even good enough to be drafted when you came out of college.
3: We are Bus Wars!
0: Wowzers!
2: 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The Odd Couple with Rob Parker and Kelvin Washington. 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
1: For the first time in the nation's history, South Africa is headed to the round of 32 at the World Cup after defeating South Korea 1-0 and securing second place out of Group A. They will face Canada on Sunday in L.A. Mexico shut out Czechia 3-0, while Brazil won Group C after defeating Scotland 3-0. Also out of Group C, Morocco. They beat Haiti 4-2, and they're headed to the knockout stage. In the NBA, the Hornets are engaged in LaMelo Ball trade talks as multiple teams strongly pursue the star guard. This is according to ESPN. While the Pistons traded Isaiah Stewart to the Grizzlies for three future second-round picks. In baseball, the Chicago Cubs are acquiring left-hander David Peterson from the New York Mets. Cubs beat the Mets in Game 2 of their doubleheader, 10-2. Mookie Betts hit his 300th career home run as the Dodgers topped the Twins 4-3, while the Yankees held on 4-2 against the Tigers. Rays beat the Royals 5-3. I'm Monty Bolaños.
0: Freaking Mallon.
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0: You want concise? You want accountability? 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

Austin Powers to the rescue. Welcome in the beginning of another hour of the Ben Maller Show. We are in the air everywhere as we babble. That's right. And we go Geronimo, coast to coast, border to border, and beyond on the vast. And, might I add, rowdily powerful microphones of FSR emanating live from the hammer, or your hammer-headed sports gas baggery, guaranteed human from the world-famous Fox Sports Radio studios with the late-night drug tester. 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And then, I think it was Trucker Shane? Might have been Big Rig Rob. They both said, hey, what about that Fox One? I said, that's the spot. That's the all the excitement you can feel. It's palpable, the excitement for the FIFA World Cup. And it's now streaming live on Fox One, the official English streaming platform to catch every unforgettable moment. Fox One brings the action straight to your screen so you never, ever miss a goal. Download Fox One and experience the FIFA World Cup. 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And then, I believe Paul in Ottawa who reached out. 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So our lead

0: this hour is from Money, Money, Money, Mega Millions, the negotiating table. Guard Austin Reeves. Yep, that guy. He is no longer a free agent, as that has ended, if you have not heard. It's not official. It will be announced next week, I believe, sometime, maybe the week after, when the new league year begins. However, despite having interest from teams outside of La La Land, the Pistons, among other teams who had some interest, it turns out that, if you haven't heard by now, Austin Reeves has decided he wants the Razzle Dazzle, and he's choosing the Razzle Dazzle. Reeves, we are told, will re-sign with the Lakers, that team formerly from Minneapolis, a four-year, $185 million max contract. He also has a player option for the final season of the contract, meaning if he's not very good, he'll opt in. If he's bad, he'll opt out. Reeves declined a $14.9 million player option, and he gets the new contract. So he turned down $14.9 million, ended up, if my math is correct, a 91.9% raise. When is the last time you got a 91.9% raise? Do you know? Yeah.
1: Never.
0: I'm still waiting for mine. I'll take a cost of living raise. I would be excited about that. Well, it becomes the richest contract in NBA history for an undrafted player. We had mentioned in a previous hour the record had been held by Fred Van Vliet with the Rockets. And so that means, if the numbers are correct, Austin Reeves, $41.3 million in his first year. Now, after he pays taxes to the People's Republic of California, he should come out with about $17.35. So that'll be what he gets the first year after he pays all the taxes and all that. So, good jumping off point. Let us discuss the question. What direction are the Lakers headed? Where are they going? Where are they headed? By keeping Austin Reeves as a foundational piece. So my observations on this, I've got Cal State Northridge, pre-existing, and Clydesdale. And we will combine all of these things together, and we are going to awaken a sleeping giant, is what we're going to do. That's how we're going to do it. So number one!
2: Number one!
0: Number one, number one, number one,
2: number one!
0: Number one!
2: Number one! Number one. Number one.
0: Hey! Stop.
2: Number one.
0: I said stop. If Austin Reeves is your number two, one. I said number two.
3: Number
0: if he's your number two. Yes, all
3: two.
0: Right. If he is your number two option, you are building a Raising Cane's combo meal, which means you are headed straight into the deep fryer. You feel me on that? Okay, thank you. That is a value menu is what that is, and not a very good value. And mark my words, and I'm never wrong about these bold decrees. The Lakers will never win a title with a starting backcourt of Austin Reeves and Luka Doncic. It will not happen. Period. Stop. So you've just signed up to be on the hamster wheel of mediocrity. Congratulations. Congratulations. You're not going to win with that as your starting backcourt. Not in this universe, not in the Mallor multiverse, not even in the simulation that we're all living in. All right? There's not enough Claritin on the market to treat two players who are allergic to playing defense. You can skate by in the regular season. There have been teams that put up big records in the regular season with players that are allergic to defense. However, in the playoffs, that is where the rubber meets the road. That's where the rubber meets the road, and the Lakers are building a defense that is designed around what? It is a suggestion box defense, meaning do you have any suggestions on how to play defense? It is mathematically impossible to win a championship when your top two players are qualified to be the mascot at Cal State Northridge, as in the Matadors. Olé! Olé, olé, olé. Yes, they're Matadors. Listen, Luka, now he's lazy. He just is like a designated hitter. He just wants to worry about his offense. He doesn't even try on defense. Now, Austin Reeves, he gets pushed around like a wheelbarrow at a construction site. The Lakers are headed towards a continuous cycle of second round exits. It's like a timeshare in the second round here. Now, they will be above average during the regular season, mid-level team record-wise in the regular season. And sure, they'll have some good highlights on a random Tuesday night against Memphis or a Friday against Sacramento. However, when it gets down to the postseason, it is not a sustainable situation. Now, page two. So the defense is obviously a bit of an issue here. We've laid that out. Let's dig a little deeper, though. We're just scratching the surface here. Let's go a little deeper now, a little deeper. So the question is, playoff Austin, as in Austin Reeves' nickname, playoff Austin, a problem going forward with the Lakers, or is it too small of a sample size? So it is a small sample size. However, playoff Austin is not just a nickname. It is a warning label for a chronic pre-existing condition that he is now going to carry for the next couple of years. He is your classic lights too bright guy. Now, we all know the lights too bright guy who turns high leverage situations into low returns. And that's it. Regular season stardom shrinking the second the defense tightens up. And when the stakes rise, it's absolute clankapalooza. Clank, doink, all that. And Austin Reeves, he morphs into a high-volume, low-efficiency creator whose three-point shooting completely collapses. His driving, and that part of the game, the aggressive part of it, it doesn't typically translate into foul shots, and that leaves him a player who is listed as an AWOL player, a liability. And my favorite part is we've seen the last couple of years in the playoffs when you play teams that know what they're doing and actually try, and you say, well, we don't have to worry about Austin Reeves. They dare him to shoot three-point shots, and that's it. And on the other end, he's a defensive buffet, consistently targeted. Teams attack whoever he's guarding. And they do the old switch and the pick and rolls and all that. And if you've got someone who's able to get, you know, has good speed and can get by on the outside, athletic wing type player, you can certainly blow past Austin Reeves. So good luck on that. Now, good for him as an undrafted player getting paid. However, the reputation he's built early in his career as a guy who disappears in the playoffs, he actually is a net negative. He hurts you in the postseason. And so big money, big money, big money, and whammy. Whammy! Whammy! Yeah, that is a legitimate concern. But as a Laker hater, we're very happy about this. We think it's great. And we wish the Lakers nothing but the great memories from losing in the second round for years to come. I think that's wonderful. So unless somehow he's able to fix the efficiency defensively, the consistency of his offense, and it's possible he can go on Temu and buy some stuff on there, and there you go. So this is a capital O overpay, capital O overpay, and it should haunt them for the next couple of years, 100%. All right, speaking of haunting, we do have a haunting situation in San Antonio. Follow-up to the Spurs gagging multiple games in the NBA Finals, giving the Knickerbockers the championship in embarrassing fashion. So the Spurs have announced they have the ultimate faith in De'Aaron Fox, despite his epic collapse in the NBA Finals. He was so bad. How bad was he? He was so bad that the Knickerbocker fans were buying Fox Knicks jerseys to celebrate that he was the secret sauce for them winning the championship. They were so punch drunk after they won that they went out and they got her done. They got her done. Now, the GM for the Spurs, somebody named Brian Wright. I have no idea who that is. You could put him in a police lineup and say, here we go. I'll give you $1 million if you can pick out Brian Wright. And I would not be able to do it. I would just guess. Anyway, the GM of the Spurs strongly issuing a vote of confidence to the embattled De'Aaron Fox. Again, saying that they have the ultimate faith in him as a player and a person. He praised Fox for playing through injury without excuses and noted the high confidence in him heading into the offseason where he'll get even better. Just leaving out that part. You only get credit when you play injured if you play well. If you don't play well, if you don't go the extra mile, it becomes problematic. It does become problematic. All right, now, question. Can you explain why the Spurs, fresh off an embarrassing loss, heavily favored home court, all that good stuff, and they choked in the NBA Finals, and Wemby turned out to be a fraud and all that. Can you explain why the Spurs would have ultimate faith in De'Aaron Fox? So this is not faith, it's bookkeeping. It's bookkeeping. They backed themselves into a corner. The Spurs have backed themselves into a corner, and now they're pretending like this is their strategy and this was always their strategy. No, it wasn't. No, it wasn't. No, it wasn't. He quite literally is a ball and chain, De'Aaron Fox. 4 years, $229 million. That is a max extension, which would not be a problem if this guy has not proven himself to be a fraud in big spots, that he just goes away. He's Slimer in big situations. So the $229 million, that kicks in next season, and a contract so massive. How massive is it? It's so massive, this contract, that it's got its own gravitational pull. I'm told that's big. Everything orbits around it. Whether it actually works or not, it's the classic sunk cost fallacy, as the Spurs did a nosedive in the NBA Finals. So San Antonio, they are currently sleeping on a specially designed Sleep Number bed. It is the Sleep Number bed of nails that they made for themselves. They miscalculated the room, and the setting is permanently stuck on regret. So the Sleep Number bed of nails is set to regret. Now, they thought they bought a thoroughbred at the horse auction. They thought they got a thoroughbred, and they ended up with a Clydesdale. And now they're prepping to shovel the manure. They've got to prepare for this. They're doing the prep work because they have to shovel the manure every single night. If it's a close game and De'Aaron Fox is out there, it's Betty bye. It's bye bye, go to bed, because he'll screw it up at the end. Now, the only actual faith, the only actual faith remaining here is this desperate hope that they have in San Antonio that somewhere out there exists a greater fool. And you gotta find the greater fool, a fool who's on the spectrum and has enough cap space to swim against the stream and take the booby prize off the market, De'Aaron Fox. Good luck. Good luck on that. Meanwhile, Dylan Harper is a two-way dynamo who played pretty well. Didn't have the full opportunity in the NBA Finals. Pretty good performance overall by Dylan Harper. There were some things he could touch up as well. However, side by side, he should be ahead of De'Aaron Fox on the Spurs depth chart. So that should not be an issue. He's still a little under the radar, Got off to a good start for his career, pretty solid start. So we'll keep an eye on that. It is the Ben Maller Show. If you would like to be part, you can join us right now at 877-99 on Fox. That's 877-996-6369. If you got the style and you can handle getting on the radio, this is your opportunity. 877-99 on Fox. Also on X at Ben Maller. That is at Ben Maller if you'd like to be part. So one of the great sports mysteries of 2026, there's some new evidence out. And have we cracked the sports mystery based on a city permit? Has a city permit cracked the case? What is the case? We'll get to that. We'll take your calls, the whole thing, and we will do it next. However, it is the, this year, it's the, I know it's the A block. What hour is it? Let's see if we can find out right now.
1: Here, number two.
0: Well, it's hour number two, and the cup is taking over the U.S. I know you're excited. 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

0: It is the Ben Maller Show. Coming up next hour, we will have, for your dancing and dining pleasure, a fresh edition of Ask Ben. Your questions, our answers. Hashtag Ask Ben. That'll be coming up next hour. Also, the riddle of the day will be next hour as well. And you want to answer questions? It's at Ben Maller. Call in 877-99 on Fox. You can also say hello to Lorena. She can be found as the FSR Tech Queen.
1: Hi, Bill.
0: No talking. And in the producer's chair, they call him Patty because that's what he wants to be called.
2: Hey,
0: Patty.
2: Yo.
0: There he is right there. Patty speaks with a Z.
1: He really does speak a lot.
0: He does talk.
2: Damn right.
0: Not used to that, but we're happy about that. Yeah, that's very happy about it. So anyway, support the show. Interact. The court of the Maller Militia will hold you accountable. So please act accordingly. Now back to it we go.
3: Yes, we can.
0: Yap the overnight away. And one of the great mysteries of the sporting world, has a city permit solved the great mystery. We'll try to get to the bottom of that coming up here in a couple of minutes. The Maller Militia always has a lot to say. And let's see, what do we got here? Page down. Hoosier Bill says he's on hold. He's on line 10. Wayne in Duluth, or curmudgeon, says the problem is all this damn NBA talk, he says. He's complaining about that. Well, Wayne, do you just want me to just, like, make crap up? The NFL's on vacation. Unless somebody gets arrested, there's really not too much going on NFL-wise. And in baseball, they're all pretty boring. We will talk some baseball next hour. But, let's pick our spots. We're not going to force anything. We go where the news of the day takes us. And the news of the day is heavy into the NBA. That's it. Ferg Dog writes in, says, we all agree the Lakers already made a huge mistake overpaying for hillbilly Kobe. But I bet they double down and make an even bigger mistake and re-sign LeGramps. They are screwed for years, says Ferg Dog. And Ferg Dog is unbelievably knowledgeable when it comes to the NBA. For years, he worked as an insider and broke a lot of news, a lot of NBA news. People don't know that. Ferg Dog, he's hiding on that fake name and the avatar and all that. It's a cartoon. That the real Ferg Dog, the real ones know. If you're a Maller Plus subscriber, as Jay Scoop pointed out, the Maller Plus subscribers for $39.99 a month, they get all the background on these guys. Ferg Dog, for years, was an NBA insider. He couldn't handle the stress of that job, so he retired to the less lucrative but more fun job of overnight content contributor to talk radio. And then you've got Hoosier Bill, who actually coached the University of Indiana for 17 years back in the day, and he's out of the game. You've also got Alf, the alien opiner. Many people do not know that Alf was a local Boston weather person for, was it 15 years? He was on TV giving the weather, and he's decided to dedicate his life to overnight sports radio as well, and we do appreciate that. The Freeloader account, the Baltimore Freeloader account, writes in, Media Freeloader says, Diana Russini sent me a text about you, but she requested that I not share it. Is this journalism? What do you think is her next move? With all the money she took from The Athletic, I could see her doing a weekend podcast with you or Ferg Dog. With any kind of proper investing, Diana Russini, we'll talk more about this later, Diana Russini was making $800,000 a year. Did anyone subscribe to The Athletic because Diana Russini was on there as an NFL insider? Good for her. I'd like to use skullduggery and get my company to overpay me. I think that would be great. I've known some people that work at The Athletic, and they've always said, at least back in the day, they judge you by how many subscribers. You couldn't get paid that big money because they track how many people click on your stories and how many of those people are subscribers and how many people renew their subscriptions and all that. So that's the deal on that. It is the show. Let's get to the calls, though, right now, and let's say hello to Eeny, Meeny, Miny, Moe. Let's go to Mike in Tucson, who's up next. Hello, Mike in Tucson. You are on the Ben Maller Show. Welcome. I think Mike's sleeping. Let me hear him. Is he sleeping? He's Mike works the day shift, and sometimes his wife, he forces his wife to stay up. I don't think, let's see. Oh, I heard movement. Was he talking in his sleep, though? You're listening to our live coverage. This is Mike from Tucson, who was so riveted by that Austin Reeves conversation that he has fallen asleep right now. He will hear this on the podcast, and then he will say, I worked all day, and I had a couple of beers, and I'm sorry. Let's go to Andrew in Bakersfield in California. Hello, Andrew. Welcome.
2: Hey, Ben. How's it going?
0: If I was any better, I'd be a Laker, but not an L.A. Laker because they foolishly signed Austin Reeves to a big extension.
2: Ben, do you believe in miracles? Because I believe that we can win. I believe that we will win. And
0: who is we? Who is we?
2: Brotherhood.
0: Oh, Team USA, you're excited.
2: Soccer from sea to shining sea. Hey, do you want a quick...
0: About that. Yeah.
2: Hey, did you know if the goalie is pushed up for a corner kick and there is one man on the goal line, offsides will still be called in front of him?
0: Do you know you're on the air, Andrew? This is not. If people want soccer rules, they can Google it. You know what you need to do, Andrew? You need to go down to Home Depot and upgrade your FIFA World Cup 2026 setup. 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So let me get this straight, Andrew. You've listened to the show.
2: Yes.
0: You decided to call into the show. And the thing you think the person listening to the show wants to hear is your breakdown of some soccer rule. Is that correct?
2: Yes. And if you pass the ball sideways or backwards.
0: Hold on a second. Let me check. Lorena, are you interested in Andrew's tutorial on a soccer rule?
1: No.
0: Okay. Uh-huh. Let me check with Patty. Patty, are you interested in hearing random talk radio caller Andrew in Bakersfield break down a soccer rule, which he may or may not be getting accurate?
2: It's right. It's correct. Look it up. Let's go, Lawless. Thanks, Ben.
0: Okay. Go away. Dorko the comedian is in Hawaii. We have a parade of all-stars here. I don't know how anyone else is going to be able to get through. These are legends. These are show legends. Dorko the comedian, who presented me some artwork that looks nothing like me for some shirts. Hello, Dorko.
4: Oh, hi, Ben. So ixnay on the T-shirts, eh?
0: Well, I just figured, like, if it's the Maller Show shirt, we need to get, like, the Maller face on there. You know what I'm saying?
4: Well, I'm going to do something better. I'll do something better. I'll leave it as a surprise. My question for Ask Ben is, who the hell is Bill Miller?
0: Who the hell is Bill Miller? All right. Well, Ask Ben's next hour, though. You realize that, Dorko. You've jumped the gun on this. Ask Ben is actually next hour. Ben is not right now. So you're out in front on this.
4: Yeah. My business, I'm
0: where have you been the last couple of days here, by the way? Where have you been?
4: I was in L.A., actually.
0: Oh, you were? Is that? Well, why didn't you come by and say hello?
4: Well, we were road tripping all the way to Frisco, and I just wait for a meet and greet and make it official. I don't want to.
0: Okay, all right, I understand. So you came to stay just for a few days, and you're back in Hawaii. Is that right?
4: Affirmative.
0: All right. Very exciting, unbelievable. All right, go away. Yes, the artwork not particularly good, which was unfortunate because it would have been nice to have some shirts and. All right, we can hang up on Dorko. Thank you, Dorko. Goodbye. So one of the great mysteries of the sporting world, has it been solved by a city permit? Is it true that we now know the venue officially, and we know the date of the big celebrity wedding involving washed-up Chiefs tight end Travis Kelce and that little lady friend of his that likes to sing? The tabloids all over this, TMZ and others reporting despite the tight-lipped nature of Travis Kelce and Taylor Swift about their wedding plans. There has been a city permit filed in New York City that would indicate that is where the event is taking place. Now, the rumor has been it's going to happen at Madison Square Garden. According to TMZ, the officials in New York have received a permit to close the streets around Madison Square Garden from July 2nd through midday on July 4th for a event on July 3rd. So I'm going to check my email right now and see if it might have gotten in my spam folder. I'm sure I was invited to this thing. Let me check here. So July 3rd is, just a few days away. That would be coming up on, it's a Friday.
1: Friday. I'm so excited for that weekend.
0: Yeah. Are you going to be going to that? What are you going to be wearing to that wedding, Lorena? You've been invited, yes?
1: Celebrity definitely, wedding? Definitely, definitely got my invitation. Blake Lively didn't, but I did. I have a whole bunch of dresses. I haven't decided what I'm going to wear yet.
0: Okay.
1: Too many options, so. You know.
0: Why didn't they just get married on July 4th? Why July 3rd? Wouldn't July 4th, your wedding's always a holiday, though, if you get married. I guess when you're rich, you always have holidays, though, right? If you're rich, you always have holidays, and that's it. So, we'll see what happens with that. But, they're all over this, these tabloids. The request, according to TMZ, they're requesting to have tents, canopies, and a whole lot of trucks on the streets that are going to be closed around New York City. All of that to accommodate the celebrity wedding of the year. So exciting, unless it's not. And the timing's not bad because the Chiefs go to training camp in late July. So that means if my math is correct, he'll have plenty of time to go out there and go on a nice honeymoon. What else do we have? Let's see here. Brock writes in, says, I am Bill Miller, Ben. Always watching you, my brother. Fair enough. Dat Dude says, Ben, we need more Weed Man and less Marcel in Brooklyn.
1: Stop it.
0: Marcel was very upset. I got several angry phone calls from Marcel. He doesn't have my number. I guess there's some way on social media that you can call someone. I don't really know how that works. I've never been able to do it. Marcel, believe it or not, figured it out and was calling me in a desperate attempt to get on the air. However, it did not happen, and so I'm sure he's going to be beaten, broken, and devastated that he failed to successfully make it on the airwaves of the Ben Maller Show in that previous edition. Time now, though, for the Insta Trivia. That's right, the Insta Trivia. This is where we kind of give you a question, try to get you to listen a little bit longer. We have Maller to the third degree as well. That'll be coming up in a little bit. Maller to the third degree. Here is the Insta Trivia. Reds pitcher Chase Burns, Mr. Burns, joined Pittsburgh's Paul Skeens and Blank as the only pitchers 23 or younger to have an ERA of 2.00 or lower through their first 15 starts in the wild card era. Now, there's a lot of variables here. That's makes it a little fugazi, but just bear with us. So Cincinnati Reds pitcher Chase Burns, Mr. Burns, joined Pittsburgh's Paul Skeens and Blank as the only pitchers 23 or younger to have a 2.00 ERA or lower through their first 15 starts. This is in the wild card era. That is the Insta Trivia, the answer. And we'll get to Maller to the third degree. We'll do it all, and we will do it next.
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It is the Ben Maller Show. Bill Miller here hanging out with you early on this Thursday, the 25th day of June. Oh, what a wonderful day it is. Side by side, middle of the World Cup going on. Pay off the Insta trivia in a moment. Reminder, you can watch Maller monologues and other features on YouTube. Yeah, you're on there anyway, futzing around. Why not enjoy the fun and frivolity on the YouTube? Check it out. At Ben Maller Show. That's at Ben Maller Show on the YouTube universe. Hit that little subscribe thingamajig there and comment on the videos and help us out. And of course, ranting and raving about the bots and all that stuff. Listen, I'm not against fake accounts. I'm just too cheap to pay for them, but we need all the help we can get, as most of the internet matrix is all fake. So check out the Ben Maller Show YouTube page. Thank you. All right, back to where we go, and time to pay off the Insta trivia. And the question of the day, the question of the hour from baseball. Cincinnati Reds pitcher Chase Burns joined Pittsburgh's Paul Skeens and blank as the only pitchers 23 or younger with a 2.00 ERA or lower through the first 15 starts. This is in the wild card era. The wild card era. Femi, the top Uber Eats driver from Minnesota, is going with the Koopa Loop as his answer. Who else do we have? Alf the Alien Opiner says meteorologist Gordon Shumway is the correct answer. Maller Prop Guy goes with Darko the comedian. I think that's a cousin of Dorko. I believe that might be a cousin. Wrong. Mr. Furley from JT the Wingman, that is his answer. Who else do we have here? Kathy in Madison says the Reverend marrying Travis and Taylor. Is it possible that Kathy in Madison will perform at the wedding? She could do, "Hey, Mona. Hey, Mona." That would, oh, can you imagine? How excited would Taylor's

0: Swift be and Travis Kelce if they were able to book Kathy from Madison, who we think we're going to get in the Malapalooza.
1: Hey, Mona.
0: Come on. Patty, is that woman not a star, Patty? Come on, be honest. That's a rock star right
2: there. That's a rock star.
0: Listen, all the boys, they love her. Can't get enough of her. Brian Woo, guest by Johnny Q. Truck Stop Fungus wearing his tidy whities, eating chili at a truck stop near you, says Travis Tritt is the correct answer. What else do we have? Paige Dan. Bozo, the district attorney, says, you think maybe the Madison Square Garden stuff is just a smokescreen and they're really getting married in Cleveland? No. That did not answer the question. Drew Peacock, guessed by Mr. Irrigation. Robbie, the Mariner fan from Rob the Goatman. Look at Robbie looking pretty good there. Look at that. Very nice. King Roy's going with President Obama as his answer. Future Benny winner Andrew in Bakersfield. What say you, Lorena?
3: Gotta be Madonna.
0: Is it Madonna? Is it? No? No. No. It's, you know who the D Train is? You know who the D Train is?
3: No.
0: No, that's Dontrell Willis. Dontrell Willis. I love the fact that stats are now based on the wild card era, which started in the mid-90s. Here we go. Here we go.
4: It's
0: here we
4: Mallard.
0: Go.
5: How about that?
4: To the
0: here
4: third
0: we
4: degree.
0: Go.
4: This is when Big Ben gets grilled.
0: And in the producer's chair, our buddy, big morning producer, the man, the myth, the legend, the one and only Patty.
2: Hi, Ben. Hi, guys. All right, so let's go from Mallard to the third degree. I got a question for you, Ben. So Mary Kay Cabot of Cleveland.com for the Browns recently stated that newly acquired Jared Verse may be more of a force multiplier and unifier than Miles Garrett was for the Browns.
0: Yeah.
2: Do you buy that from Mary Kay?
0: I buy that as classic propaganda being fed to... But there's this term here, Patty. It's useful idiots in the media. Like, so Miles Garrett, who's a Hall of Famer and the greatest defensive player in Cleveland Browns history, and Jared Verse, who I like, I don't hate Jared Verse, we're supposed to believe that Jared Verse is going to be somehow better? It's just bullcrap is what it is. Next!
2: All right, next up. So Jaime Jaquez Jr. was traded along others to the Bucks in that, you know, that Giannis trade, right? Well, he found
0: He's
2: out...
0: UCLA Bruin, by the way.
2: UCLA Bruin.
0: Yeah. Briefly. Yeah.
2: Briefly. Well, he found out about that trade while he was working out in an LA fitness at the gym. And actually, it wasn't his own team that told him. It was a fellow, you know, basketball workout guy with him at the gym. Was like, hey, man, you got traded. That's how he found out. He did not hear from his organization at that time. Do you have a problem with how that unfolded?
0: All right. So let me. These guys act like being traded is being fired. Have you ever been fired, Patty, from a job?
2: No, can't say I have.
0: You have not. All right. You're a young guy. I've been fired. Let me tell you something. Multiple times. You've heard the show. I suck. I've been fired at many radio stations. I've been fired by Fox Sports Radio in the past. And there's no good way to be fired. Like, what is the good way? I don't know. I've been fired three, four different ways. I had people ghost me. We found out reading the New York Post that I was going to lose my job because it was in the New York Post. Like, there's no good way. So just deal with it. It's life. Life's not easy. It's just bumps along the way. There are worse problems to have in life than finding out from some meathead at LA Fitness that you've been traded. And for him, it's actually probably a better opportunity, as Hawkins will have a bigger role with the Bucks because they suck. Next!
2: All right, next up. So you said problem. Well, here's a problem that Wyndham Clark had. So he revealed that his, I think it was in 2016 tweet where he claimed that he hated Baker Mayfield. Well, it's revealed now why he hated him. Well, it's due to, he revealed that Wyndham Clark's girlfriend at the time, back then, apparently cheated on him with Baker Mayfield, everybody.
0: Wow.
2: Do you care about that, Ben?
0: Well, I don't know Wyndham Clark nor Baker Mayfield. I do like the sultry, taboo nature of it. My experience has been, Patty, that there are certain women that when they're around star athletes, they can't control themselves. And these guys take full advantage of it. It's a great ecosystem for them. But do I really care? Does it affect my life? Not really. It's a good read, right? It'll make for a good porno, which I think our guy in the Bay Area, Lucky Tony, will enjoy. But that's it. There it is. Mallard, the third degree. How did we do?
2: That's a 3 for 3 again, Ben.
0: Yeah. Winner, winner, winner, winner, winner. Chicken dinner. Winner, winner, winner, winner, winner.
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0: South Africa will face Canada on Sunday in LA. Mexico shut out Czechia 3-0. Brazil defeated Scotland 3-0 to win Group C, while Morocco beat Haiti 4-2, also out of Group C, and they're headed to the knockout stage. In the NBA, ESPN reports that the Hornets are engaged in LaMelo Ball trade talks as multiple teams strongly pursue the star guard, while the Pistons traded Isaiah Stewart to the Grizzlies for three future second-round picks. And in baseball, the Dodgers top the Twins 4-3. I'm Monty Bolaños.
1: Okay, let's get started.
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3: It is not the Twinkie defense, although it's a second cousin of the Twinkie defense. Welcome in the beginning of another hour of the Ben Maller Show. We are in the air everywhere as we jabber, burning the midnight oil, and we never, ever get out Fox, because we're on Fox, coast to coast, border to border, and beyond, on the vast and boisterously powerful microphones of FSR emanating live from the sideways. As we are knocked sideways, literally, by the power of the bully pulpit. Guaranteed human from the world-famous Fox Sports Radio studios, where the pizza papa reminds us this hour made possible by our friends at Tire Rack. 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Now, Eloy from Compton, a loyal minion of the show, he was at Home Depot, and he said, Ben, I thought of the show. I was at Home Depot. I said, the reason you thought of the show is because we love our friends at Home Depot, and you should upgrade your FIFA World Cup 2026 setup. Build it like Beckham, from living room to lawn, with the Home Depot. Yeah, now the World Cup, bunch of games, a flurry of activity. Mexico. With a 3-0 win in Group A. You had South Africa beating Korea 1-0. Also, Morocco doubled up Haiti 4-2. You had Brazil take down Scotland 3-0 among the games. And also Switzerland took out the Canadians 2-1. That was in Group B. And Bosnia-Herzegovina with a 3-1 win in their game. So some of the action there at the World Cup. You can see all of these games on Fox One. The excitement of the FIFA World Cup is now streaming live on Fox One, the official English streaming platform to catch every unforgettable moment. I know Whoopi Pie Blair's excited. Rick in Maryland just said, Ben, morning time is what he said. Even Tammy in Vegas, haven't heard from Tammy in a while, but she's excited as well.
6: Hi, Tammy.
3: Fox One brings the action straight to your screen so you never miss a goal. Download Fox One and experience the FIFA World Cup. Yeah. And, oh, wait a minute. Is it a bird? Is it a plane? No, it's Terry in England who said, let the good lads there, Ben, know about Express. I said, yes, I will. If you're skilled in manufacturing, skip the online job search nightmare. Express Employment Professionals connect skilled machinists, welders, and technicians with contract and full-time manufacturing jobs. We'll get back to the commercials. We paused the commercials now for the show. We'll get back to that coming up in a little bit. We have a good live read for DraftKings a few minutes away.
6: Ooh.
3: So I'm excited about that. We'd like to alert all the affiliates down the line, a good live DraftKings read. That's a full 60 However, there's so much legalese in those DraftKings spots, it's only about 15 seconds. But it

0: It'll sound like 60. It'll sound like 60, which is really, really good. So our lead this hour from San Francisco. That's right. Beautiful. One of the great ballparks in all the land. What a masterpiece. A modern masterpiece. Right there with McCovey Cove on one side. You've got the skyline of San Francisco on the other side. Just picturesque. Try to avoid the people that are peeing and pooping on the street. The rest of it's just wonderful. Just absolutely freaking great in San Francisco. So we have a follow-up to the follow-up. Now, we're not going to talk about the game last night. The Giants did. They were getting shut out. They hit two home runs, including Rafael Devers, a game-tying home run in the ninth. And then some guy I've never heard of, a rookie, hit a game-winning home run against the team formerly known as the Oakland Athletics. Now they're just the Athletics. They're a bunch of orphans. So that happened last night. Now, prior to that, we have more on the aforementioned Giants first baseman Rafael Devers slash DH waving off the pinch runner in a late close situation the other day in Miami. This sparked a massive blowback, significant backlash for the breach of baseball decorum. And a number of former players came out. They wanted blood. They were upset. How dare you? How dare you? Now, Devers was forced into apology. I don't think he apologized on his own. He apologized, and well, now we have somebody running to defend Rafael Devers. Now, how could you possibly defend Rafael Devers? Hall of Famer has now entered the chat. Do you see this? Do you hear about this? No? Maybe not. All right, so Turner sports analyst Pedro Martinez, the former Dodger, Pedro Martinez, ran to defend his fellow Dominican, his fellow countryman. And he was like, well, how could you possibly defend Devers for what he did? Now, here's what Pedro Martinez attempted to do. He framed it as a miscommunication rather than defiance by Rafael Devers, even though every man, woman, and child who knows what happened said, well, that's defiance. That's not miscommunication. Now, Pedro, waxing loquacious in front of dozens on Turner Sports, he waxed loquacious and said that Devers, he said the issue was Devers does not speak English fluently, and translators can sometimes misinterpret his words. Devers was likely, according to Pedro, trying to convey that he felt fine and wanted to stay in the game. Pedro Martinez also noting that Devers loves being in the game. And he said, but can sometimes be in la-la land, Pedro said, regarding the rules and game situation. So that is a good jumping off point. Let us discuss the question. How does Pedro Martinez, Hall of Fame pitcher, and his use of the language barrier defense for the Giants malcontent Rafael Devers, does that work for you? How does that work for you? So I've got diplomatic immunity, roadside billboard, and family hardware store. And we will tiptoe through the tulips, and we're going to go make some dino nuggets is what we're going to make. So first of all right, Pedro Martinez sprinting in like he's got one of those blue things on his helmet like he's from the United Nations, and he's like a translator from the United Nations there. Instead of a baseball analyst, this is Hall of Fame level spin, spin, spin, spin, spin, spin, spin. The baseball version of, listen, my phone auto-corrected my attitude on that text. I would never have called you an a-hole and a schmuck. I would never have done that. Bravo for even thinking you could get away with this. Like, Pedro must think the people that watch TBS are country bumpkins. Like, you're all a bunch of morons who watch PBS, or TBS, not PBS too, but TBS. Pedro must believe that. Martinez went full diplomatic immunity on this one. He played the Dominican card from the bottom of the deck, right? And essentially, he's Dominican, I'm Dominican, therefore he must be innocent. That's essentially what he said, calling it a miscommunication. And sure, I am miscommunicating when I lose a bet and throw my remote control against the wall and it breaks into 1,000 pieces. It is amazing. It is amazing how the English gets very fuzzy when Rafael Devers is yelling and waving off a pinch runner that he is, you know, like he's directing traffic. He's like a traffic cop out in the intersection. All right, you go this way, you go this way, and I'll go over here. I'm going to go over here. You get back, get out of here, get out of here. And that's the part of this. It makes me wonder whether Pedro even saw the play. Like, there's, you could say the language is an issue. However, the body language is a universal thing. I don't care whether you're from Dominican Republic or Japan or the Middle East or wherever you're from. That is a universal language. Like the emoji. The body language is universal. It just is. And the body language was bad, bad, bad, bad. Now, I did appreciate Pedro Martinez saying that Rafael Devers just drifts in to la-la land. That is the nicest way ever to slam someone. He's just saying, when you say he drifts into la-la land, you're saying he doesn't pay attention. He's a low IQ baseball player. He has absolutely no idea how to play the game of baseball properly. That's essentially what was said about Devers by Pedro when you say he's in la-la land, that he drifts into la-la land. That's how I interpreted it using my decoder ring. All right, so I thought that was hilarious, like the ultimate backhanded compliment. You know, he drifts into la-la land during the game. Pedro Martinez also forgot to mention the part where Devers knew the camera was on him and still, as we said in a previous episode of the show, went full Samuel L. Jackson with the finger-wagging situation. So trying to turn a full-blown temper tantrum into some kind of charming cultural misunderstanding. Nice try, Pedro. I give you an A for effort. Unfortunately, saw wing and a miss. All right, meanwhile, we go to New York where the Mets suck. And it's just great. Another optimistic offseason for the Mets, although they did lose some popular players. The idea was that they had the smartest people in the front office. They were going to figure things out. They had built the team around Juan Soto and Francisco Lindor. So Lindor back. Of course, his first act, he makes an error. New York ended up getting swept in a day-night doubleheader against the Cubbies. And the natives were restless. The Metropolitans continue to do the limbo. How low can you go? Now, we learned that the Mets manager, Carlos Mendoza, is moving, and the Mets are moving, the struggling starting pitcher, Kodai Senga. Kodai Senga, he's going to the bullpen following another horrific outing. In seven starts this year, Senga has an 0-6 record and an ERA of over 10. He has been given atomic wedgies every time out. My God. And the whippity whip, the walks, hits, innings pitched, 1.92 in just 27 and two-thirds innings for Kodai Senga. I can give you all kinds of numbers. Those don't really work on radio. You can't pay that close attention. He's just been bad. Bad to the bone. Bad, bad, bad, bad, bad, bad, bad, bad, bad. So, Carlos Mendoza, how did he keep his job? Like, what are they doing? Anyway, Mendoza claimed, for now, the manager of the Mets. He put his finger in the wind and saw which direction it was blowing. Said Kodai Senga would work as a multi-inning reliever or in high-leverage spots. And they're trying to simplify things, which is code for nothing's working. We have no ideas. So we'll just put this guy in the bullpen and hope nobody sees him again. So the question, where does Kodai Senga's demotion to the bullpen leave things with the Metropolitans? So this is just rearranging the deck chairs on the Flushing Local 7 train is what this is, right? Not the Express, because the Mets are not on the Express. No, no, no. They're on the local train. So you're going to make every stop. The Mets rotation is a piñata. The offense is worse than that. And Kodai Senga is the part of the piñata that already fell off. This is a $15 million a year starting pitcher. Now, I know there are guys making a lot more than that now in baseball. However, I'm from the old country. $15 million is a lot of dough. I know in New York, once you pay the taxes, the local and the federal taxes, you walk away with $15. Still, you start out with $15 million before you pay all your taxes. Right? And so you go from $15 million starter, you're a middle reliever. That is not just a role change. That is a forensic report. Who goofed? I've got to know. Now, Senga is a roadside billboard advertising the newest item on the menu there, the Mets mushroom, as in the mushroom cloud that is over Flushing, Queens there. The moment when a franchise already wobbling, wobble, wobble, wobble, it's on stilts, and they realize that the stilts are made out of wet cardboard. The fall is wild. I know guys go up and down in their career, and some guys have sustained success and other guys do not. They illuminate bad stuff. But this is such a dovetail. It's wild. It's absolutely wild. So Senga, a couple years back, was a National League All-Star. He was on the All-Star team. Had an ERA of under 3 for a full season. Just a couple years back. And now he has been demoted to the bullpen with an earned run average of double digits. From All-Star to All-Scars, the Kodai Senga story. Great balls of fire and a big ball to suck. He's been so bad. How bad has he been? He's been so bad that when he has pitched for the Mets, he is so generous and so giving. And people think, well, this guy must have won like a Make-A-Wish raffle to win. Hey, let's pitch against Major League hitters. Okay, Kodai Senga's 33. He pitches like he's 53, and the Mets are treating him like he's 83. So good luck on that. Senga going to the bullpen is the Mets admitting, we don't have answers. We just need people to fill slots. We need innings to be filled and all that. And how many relief appearances has Kodai Senga made during his four seasons with the Mets? As many as you have and I have. Zero. Zippo. Bupkis. Squadoosh. No relief appearances in 4 years with the Metropolitans. And oh, by the way, there's another year on his contract. He's locked up Mets property till 2027. All right, final thought. We go to the gateway to the West, St. Louis, Missouri, where the Cardinals, they used to be good. I know they have a good record, but there used to be something really special about that. They had the Stardust. They used to brag about having the greatest fans in the world. Well, the fans have finally wised up. They're not going to Cardinals baseball very much anymore. It's an afterthought. There's, I guess, other things to do in St. Louis now. Anyway, the Cardinals announced that what some have called, I love this, the terminology just, I mean, I love it. That's why I brought this up. The only reason I brought this up is because people are saying this is a major leadership change. Bill DeWitt III, the son of the longtime owner, has been promoted to the new CEO, the chief executive officer. And he will now oversee both the baseball ops and the business ops department. So the question, does Bill DeWitt III taking over as CEO of the once proud St. Louis Cardinals count as a seismic wave of change? No. You see, there's a buzzer that sounded. No. It is a paper shuffle in the family scrapbook. Not any kind of franchise-altering revolution. This is something that has changed in my lifetime. The Cardinals always had great crowds. There was always something special about going to Busch Stadium, seeing the Cardinals. And it just, they've been so bedraggled in recent years that they've actually chased away a large percentage of their customer base, which if you had said that years ago, you said, never possible. Never possible. And the Cardinals did not change direction here. They just changed a couple of letters on the door. Instead of Bill DeWitt Jr., they're going to put Bill DeWitt III. So three I's right there, that's it. And it's kind of like at the county fair, they call this the same snake oil with a new label. Same snake oil, new label. In St. Louis, they call it a succession plan. Welcome to EPB, Estate Planning Baseball. The DeWitts run the Cardinals like a family hardware store. Bill Jr. hands the keys to his kid, and the customers still can't find where the working power tools are, and they don't understand why all of the flowers in the lawn and garden section are dying. So Bill Jr., who currently owns the team, he's 84, and as far as we know, he's still calling the shots for the Cardinals. And so that's how this is going. This is not a new era. It's just a new coat of paint on the same old rocking chair. And calling this some kind of generational shift is like calling your trip to the barbershop a youth movement? Well, not really. Not really. Now, the Cardinals have been surprisingly competitive this summer. In fact, last we checked, they are leading the National League wild card race. However, nobody is showing up compared to what it used to be. The magic dust they had in St. Louis has faded so badly. How badly? It's faded so badly, the Cardinals, who were always a top five team in attendance, if not top two, top three, right there with the Dodgers. And the Cardinals are 18th in attendance. 18th, the Rockies, the Colorado Rockies have drawn more fans. That is when you know the souffle has collapsed. That's when you know it. Now, I understand a lot of my buddies in Denver just go out there to drink and the ballpark's nice and Coors Field and all that. Still, though, the Cardinals, who actually have a competitive team on the field this year somehow, are behind the Rockies and the Angels, who also stink. But they have the moms like it because it's safe in Anaheim and it's cheap. So as long as they do that, they'll show up. They'll show up. So it's crazy to finish in attendance behind the Rockies and the Angels. It's like finishing behind three gas stations when you claim to be a pit barbecue master. Although the greatest barbecue I've ever had in my life was at a gas station. It was. The greatest barbecue I've ever had was at the barbecue place in Kansas City, Kansas City Joe's. It was amazing. And the second greatest barbecue I've ever had is at Bucky's. So side by side. So I guess I should retract my statement about gas stations. It is the Ben Maller Show. If you would like to be part, you can join us right now. Say hello at 877-99 on Fox. That's 877-996-6369. And if you're too busy to call, I get it. We'll just take more calls from Hollering James and everyone else. And then if you complain, it's really your fault for not calling in. 877-99 on Fox is the number, 877-996-6369. Also on X, at Ben Maller. That's at Ben Maller. Time now for the Maller Riddle of the Day. And here's the Maller Riddle of the Day and ties into the monologue. New York fans chanted for blank after the Mets committed six infield errors. Played a little league baseball action there in New York. The New York fans chanting blank after the Mets committed six infield errors. That is the Maller Riddle of the Day. The answer, we'll get to it, and we will do it next. However, as promised, we now get back into the live reads, and it is the A block. What hour is it? Let's find
1: number
0: out.
1: Number right three.
0: Well, if you've not been paying attention, bad job by you. 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

0: It is the Ben Maller Show. We know you have options, not great ones, this time of the night. We're glad that you've chosen to hang out with us. We do thank you. Tell a friend, word of mouth advertising. If everyone right now convinces one person to listen to the Ben Maller Show, we will double our audience, just like that. If you ask two people, oh, man, the math is next. It's like Gremlins, that old movie back in the day. So thanks for supporting the show. A reminder, you can be part of it if you're listening live. Many listen on demand to the podcast. If you're a live listener, not dead, if you're alive, although we do like our listeners on the other side across the pearly gates, they can't call in as far as we know. 877-99.
1: It's alive.
0: Yes. 877-996-6369. You can also say hello on the X machine at Ben Maller.
2: Quickly.
0: You can ask questions. Ask Ben. Coming up later this hour, Ask Ben. Hashtag Ask Ben. Lorena is here. You can say hello to Lorena, FSR Tech Queen.
3: Hi, Bill. FSR,
0: don't talk to me. You can also shout our buddy Patty. Patty is producing the show today. He's in the big chair over there. Patty Speaks with a Z at the end.
4: That's my name. Patty's,
0: that's his name right there. He's got the round glasses and very good.
4: Still wearing
0: them. All right, back. Yes, yeah, still wear them. That's your signature look. You got to wear them the rest of your life now. So that's the deal. Time now for the Maller Riddle of the Day. The Maller Riddle of the Day. This is a blatant attempt to try to get you to listen a little bit longer. And we framed it as the Maller Riddle. And every once in a while, someone will email me and say, you know, it's not a riddle. You shouldn't say it's a riddle. It's really not a riddle. Okay. Can you take the broomstick out of your tuchus? Okay, thank you. Yes. All right, put that down. Go take a shower. Here's the Maller Riddle of the Day. New York fans chanted for blank after the Mets committed six infield errors against the Cubs. That's hard to do. When I did the Dodger postgame show years ago, they were not very good, and they had, it was either six or seven errors in a game against the Expos, and I questioned their defense after the game, and I was criticized by somebody that worked for the Dodgers that said I shouldn't criticize them. Well, you made six or seven or whatever it was errors. Like, what are you doing? Anyway, a donkey sausage is going with ole, ole, ole, ole, ole as his answer. Analog Al says there's only one answer here. The New York fans were chanting for Andy Petit. That's Lorena's favorite Yankee, Andy Petit. We learned that the other day. What else do we have? Alf the Alien Opiner says they chanted cut that meat. Cut that meat. That was a good radio drop for a number of years. And I don't know. Do we have that drop? I don't know if we do. For years, that thing got played on the radio. Incaterra says, who's your daddy? Who's your daddy? Filler Up Phil says, Joey, Joey, Joey. Eek in Roseville, Minnesota. Going with the iconic.
2: Cut that meat.
0: No, that's not. See, that's me. That's not the... Yeah. Anyway,
5: that meat.
0: There you go. Eek going with Edward Scissorhands as his answer. Who else do we have? Let's see. Page down. All right, that's enough. Be by the clock, for the clock, all about the clock. So one more time. Here, Lorena, here's the riddle of the day. New York fans chanted for blank after the Mets committed six infield errors in a game on Wednesday.
3: They chanted for fresh churros.
0: Okay. Whee! Churros! No. The correct answer would be Pete Alonso. They chanted for Pete Alonso. You know what Pete Alonso's nickname is, Lorena?
3: Pete Alfonso?
0: His name is Pete Alonso. You think his nickname is Pete Alfonso?
3: Alfonso, yeah. It'd be like Fonzie for short, no?
0: Wow, okay. All right. It's nicknamed the polar bear. You know,
3: oh, so. Yes.
0: Yeah, yeah. Yeah. I mean, you were close. You were right there. You were so close. It was wild and crazy. Let's go to the phones. Let's say hello to our buddy. Let's go to Tree from Chicago. Hello, Tree in Chicago. Welcome.
6: Go, Cubs, go. Go, Cubs, go. Big Ben, what's up, man?
0: You know, my favorite Cub song is the Chubby Cubby, not that Go Cubs Go. I love the Chubby Cubby song, the Barbershop Quartet version, which is my favorite. But yes, it's been a minute, Tree. The Cubs, and I'm glad that you called up. I'm sure you called up to say, Ben, thank you for that tough luck. Pete Crow Armstrong. And he, ever since that monologue, he's been on fire for the Cubs.
6: A heater, man. You know, that's his hometown, man. Sherman Oaks, man. So you hear a guy, Sherman Oaks, talking bad about it, man. He had to step his game up, man. So good time. Well, still a lot to improve on. But I miss you guys, Benny, man. I still listen every day, but I don't want to be that caller that, you know, you hear all my noise in the background. So I still listen to you, Lorena, Coop every day. I like Patty, man. Patty pretty smooth. So everything's been good, man.
0: Is well in the home front. Yes, very good. All right.
6: Yes, sir. Yes, sir. When's the next meet and greet, Ben? The one in Boston was like a family reunion for me. The one in Ohio, I was on my way, but it was my daughter's birthday. I said,
0: it's all right. Spend time with your daughter. You don't need to hang out with me. We already met you. But, well, we will be in, I think the next one's probably going to be in Vegas. We don't have a date yet on that. And then who knows? You know, it's pretty much, normally these things are where I just travel to. I don't mind going. Okay. Vegas is pretty close to here. So we'll let you know. You know we're going to promote a tree, and hopefully you can be there. Bring the wife, bring the family. We'll have a good time. Everybody hang out together, have fun. So, all right?
6: Yeah, Vegas is a good time, man. So I just wanted to say what's up, Benny. Talk to you guys soon.
0: All right, the great tree from Chicago.
3: Hi, tree.
6: Hi, Lorena.
0: There you go. By the way, a good union man. What can Brown do for you? Our buddy. I still have the hat, Lorena. He got us nice hats.
3: I do, too. And my
0: socks. It's in my hat, and I have a Cub baseball that he
3: baseball
0: got.
3: And that's signed by him.
0: Now, that's how you show up to a place. You got to bring a little something, right? And he showed up. He had the hat, the ball. They all give popcorn, that famous Chicago popcorn that he had, a little bit of everything. Let's say hello to Sir Scratchoff. Retired caller Sir Scratchoff is on the line. Hello, Sir Scratchoff from the highways and byways of Arkansas.
1: Let me turn this truck off for a minute. There you go. It's a lot better.
2: What's going on with you, young man?
0: There he is right there, Sir Scratchoff, the man, the myth, the legend.
2: You know, I want to tell you something, though. You talk about this Dodgers. Before I say that, I'm going to say this. Talk about those taxes on this money. You know, my 10 grand cost me $2,800. I talked to a friend of mine. She got $50,000. Hers cost her $15,000. And, you know, there's no sense. Sometimes, you know, I've been playing. Oh, man, I've been back from my wreck about 9 years. So I've already pushed in a bunch of money for the last 5-6 months, about 15 and a half. And there's really not no sense of playing sometimes. The hell, it goes all back to the state for their taxes. I mean, what the hell? You know what I mean? You get these players making all this big money. If someone's paying some big taxes, you kind of get tired of keep giving the taxes, and you're driving around a $2.5 million limousine for the president. It kind of wonders sometimes what the hell's going on, Ben. You know,
0: are you saying that we pay a little too much in taxes? Is that your point, Sir Scratch? I don't know anyone that would disagree with you on that. I don't know anyone that would say, hey, that's a bad take. I think everyone would agree, which is great. The one of the reasons that the U.S. was founded way back in the day was because of taxation, and taxes were too high. And when the U.S. started, low tax. I don't need to get on my soapbox. Let's just say things have gotten a little out of control. A little out of control.
2: Yeah,
0: over the years.
2: It's just a messed up deal, you know. But anyway, let's go to St. Louis, and it's good to talk to you again. And Miranda, I will tell you something, Miranda. You've got a beautiful daughter. I don't know what she's 4 or 5 years old, but I've seen a bunch of y'all's pictures where y'all get together.
0: I think she's older than that.
3: Those are old photos, but thank you.
0: Yeah.
2: Yeah. No. So what is she, like 6 or 7 years old then?
0: She's 37. Yeah.
2: I've never been the respectful Lorraine. I like her better than the other three or four I married. Seemed like a nice person. But anyway,
0: that's nice. That's the ultimate like backhanded shot. Like you just like ripped every other person. Oh, I like Lorena. Those other ones are losers, but Lorena, yeah.
2: She's got more, I don't know, man. She just by the way she
0: she's
2: does
0: got she's got
2: anything.
0: Charisma. Yeah.
2: I've been listening to the show forever, which you don't ever speak of it very much, but you know, I've been out here 28 years back in March. Matter of fact, I just set a new deal. I went 7.5 years back in 21st day, 7.5 year perfect attendance. I have not missed a day in seven and a half years.
0: What did they give you for that? Did they give you something?
2: Oh, I get all kind of bonuses of safe driving, of Christmas. I mean, I get all kind of bonuses.
0: Now you're bragging. Now you're just bragging.
2: No, I'm just saying you're bragging.
0: I thought you would call up. When I saw Austin Reeves get paid, I figured you'd called up to give propaganda about Austin Reeves. Yeah.
2: You know, I talked to him the week he came to Arkansas again, did a bunch of these camps, you know. And you know, it's just kind of crazy because he was offered, he had a deal that going for like four or five years for like $240 million. And you know, that's a lot of money. End up getting what, 185 for like 4 years.
0: Yeah. Is he think he'll be okay on that 185? You think he'll be all right?
2: Yeah, I think he will. I think he will. He's already looking at a huge.
0: Should we say a prayer for him? I don't know. Yeah.
2: No, you'd have to meet him. I'd love for anything in the world you to interview him on the radio. He's just a great young man.
0: I'd put him. I want to interview Jimmy the Hart though. Jimmy the Hart from the Hart Foundation. You got to interview him.
2: But anyway, you're talking $411 million this season for the Dodgers. And you talk to St. Louis Cardinals at 780 for this season, and we still got more championships, which we're not doing nothing the last 5 to 7 years. We haven't had a World Series since 2011. But you got the general manager that sucked, Mo Zeljak. I couldn't stand him. You got this new coach.
0: Yeah.
2: Last night they was two home runs and four runs.
0: How many championships did the Cardinals win with Ducky Medwick as their star back in the day? The gas out. Back in the day. I got to go. I'm up against the clock here. We have Ask Ben, so call me more often, Sir Scratchoff. We can have some fun. It is the Ben Maller Show, and we do have coming up moments away, hashtag Ask Ben, for the rest of the hour. Questions, our answers. Patty will handpick these brilliant questions. We'll get to that, and we will do it next.
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0: And away we go! It's Ask Ben. Your questions are answers for the rest of the hour. These are actual questions by actual listeners. This is nothing like the Fifth Hour mailbag we do on the podcast on Sunday. This is completely different. It is live. There is no safety net. And now for the reading of the questions. Our buddy in the big chair right over there.
3: Yes, sir.
0: His name is Patty.
3: Yes. All right, let's go for Ask Ben. Here's one from Rob on Twitter.
0: Hi, Rob.
3: Hi, Rob. Question for everyone. If you could only listen to one band or artist for the rest of your life, who would it be?
0: So I've explained. I'm a huge Johnny Cash fan. I know he's dead, so he's not making any new music. Although AI could make new music with him. I love a lot of the old Johnny Cash stuff, so I would listen to that. What about you, Lorena?
4: So hard. I listen to so much music. I'm going to have to go with my girl Britney, though.
0: Really?
4: Hit me, baby, one more time.
0: for a big part of your life growing up here. All right. What about you, Patty?
3: I'd go with Linkin Park. It's always been my favorite band.
0: You ever been to Linkin Park? Have you?
3: No, I can't say I have.
0: There's a Linkin Park in L.A. There's one in Chicago. There's a lot of Linkin Parks. All right. I guess Linkin was a big deal. What's next? It's Ask Ben. Your questions, our answers.
3: All right. This comes from my guy, Ferg Dog.
0: Hi, Fergie.
3: What's up, Ferg Dog?
0: Yeah.
3: He asks, what would you put on your Mount Rushmore of 4th of July foods?
0: See what that is, Patty, is Ferg Dog mocking. As you know, I do not do lists. I will do a big board if you want, Ferg Dog. I will do a big board. But listen, that is the day. Nathan's hot dog eating contest is the wiener. The sausage is obviously at the very top. And then everything else is who cares. I think he's mocking us. Lorena, you want to participate?
4: I agree. On the big board, it's got to be a big old hot dog.
0: Yeah, giant, oversized sausage. Just that's the way to go. A kielbasa. Yeah. What's funny about that, Pat? What are you talking about? Ever seen the sausage race in Milwaukee at a Brewers game? Come on, man.
3: No, but now
0: yeah,
3: I want to.
0: Yeah, you should, man. I've been in there. I haven't been in Milwaukee. I've been in Milwaukee, but I haven't been to a game in a long time. And I was able to go in the room where they kept the costumes, and those things smelled so disgusting. It's just horrible. They don't clean them during the season. They didn't anyway back in the day. All right, what's next here? It's Ask Ben. Your questions are answers.
3: All right, next up, we have a late night drug tester asks.
0: Hi, late night drug tester. <All
3: right. laughs> For the crew, what is one song you imagine will be playing on repeat in hell?
0: Well, there's a ton of songs. I cannot stand music that just repeats itself over, like the lyrics. It drives me nuts. And my wife will be listening to the stuff, and it just repeats over and over and over, and I lose my mind. I'm trying to think. There's one song in particular that's it's like a 1980s song, and I'm having a mental block. So you go, Lorraine, and then I'm going to try to think of the song that I.
4: This is the song that never ends, and it goes on and on, my friends. Some people started singing it, not knowing what it was, and they'll continue singing it forever just because this is a song that never ends.
3: I have no idea.
4: No?
0: It's so terrible, the songs that...
4: That would be the song in hell.
0: That would be the one for you that would just... What about you, Patty?
3: Oh, it would absolutely have to be Don't Stop Believing.
0: All right. What about Whip It from Devo? You don't even know what that is, probably.
4: I love Whip It.
0: That's too much repeating. What is next?
4: No.
0: Stop it! Next!
3: All right. For the crew, again, this is from Alf the Alien Opiner.
0: Hi, Alf.
3: For the crew.
0: I've met him, by the way. He's a big stud, that guy.
3: No, Nice.
0: Good guy. Cool. Yeah, beautiful wife, good family, good guy.
3: Yeah. Hell yeah. Right.
4: Furry little alien.
3: Well, he asks us, have you ever had a bad allergic reaction to poison ivy?
0: I have not. I was warned as a kid every time I went out. Oh, watch out, my mom. Watch out for the poison. I never touched poison ivy. Never did. Now, what about you, Lorraine?
4: I don't think I've ever gotten it.
0: Yeah, well, you touch it and then you... Yeah. What about you, Patty, quickly? Yeah.
3: No, I have not.
0: All right, there you go. It's Ask Ben. Your questions, our answers. Unbelievable.
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18: Staying optimistic about a deal. I'm Ted Lindner, Fox News. President Trump signaling optimism regarding a burgeoning peace deal with Iran, touting progress on maritime security in the Strait of Hormuz, and a new deconfliction framework aimed at stabilizing the Israel-Hezbollah front.
19: Iran is being very nice. They're agreeing to everything that I want, and they have to. Otherwise, we just go back and do what we have to do.
18: Meantime, the president meeting with NATO Secretary General Mark Rutte Wednesday at the White House. The president expressing his disappointment with the alliance.
20: We were disappointed with the UK. We were disappointed with Germany and France. We're disappointed with

0: American State Fair on the National Mall.
1: 10 days from now, our country will celebrate one of the most monumental milestones in human history. We will mark 250 years of glorious American freedom.
0: The fair will feature exhibits representing all 50 states and six territories and showcase live concerts and military performances. It opens to the public Thursday. Kevin Uresky, Fox News.
2: Tragedy in Venezuela. A pair of powerful earthquakes rocking the country. A magnitude 7.2 quake struck first, followed by a 7.5 magnitude quake just minutes later. At least 32 people are dead, over 700 injured. President Trump posting on Truth Social saying the U.S. stands ready, willing, and able to help. 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
2: The Pentagon restoring mandatory flu shots for all recruits at boot camp. Fox's Deborah Valentine with more.
7: War Secretary Pete Hegseth made the shot optional for the military at the end of April. Now the Pentagon says that boot camps for all military services are once again requiring the flu vaccination. It comes amid a growing weeks-long flu outbreak at the U.S. Air Force's boot camp at Lackland Air Force Base that sickened over 300 people. Only 40% of the new trainees moving through the boot camp opted to receive the shot once it became optional, according to a source who spoke to the Associated Press. Both Army and Navy officials have said that they have also asked for permission to make the shot mandatory for certain broad groups that include troops deploying overseas. Deborah Valentine, Fox News.
2: The Justice Department loses another round in legal fights over voter information.
8: A federal appeals court is denying the Trump administration access to personal information about registered voters in Michigan, including birth dates, driver's license numbers, and partial Social Security numbers, ruling that's not covered under a law cited by the Justice Department. The 2-1 opinion by the 6th U.S. Circuit Court of Appeals upholds the decision of a federal judge in Lansing. DOJ says the goal is to ensure compliance with federal election law. Attorneys from Michigan and other Democrat-led states say the administration wants to share information with Homeland Security to search for non-citizen voters. Judges in at least 8 other states have also rejected access to information beyond what's publicly available. Lisa Brady, Fox News.
2: And health concerns persist as an L.A. warehouse fire continues to burn for more than a week. Fire crews using specialized heavy equipment and high-capacity water streams to suppress the fire in the massive cold storage warehouse. The fire chief says it'll probably take till Friday before the fire is fully extinguished. Meanwhile, a particle pollution advisory remains in effect, and masks and air purifiers are being distributed to people who live and work nearby. I'm Ted Lindner. This is Fox News.
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0: This is America in the Morning from Westwood One. Good morning, I'm John Trout. It's Thursday, June 25th, 2026. Here's what's coming up on America in the Morning.
1: A loud and contentious meeting with Senate Republicans results in a victory for President Trump on another War Powers Resolution vote. I'm John Stolness.
2: The U.S. Postal Service says it's running out of money. I'm Clayton Neville.
3: The IRS did better than expected, getting refunds out to taxpayers. Marcela Sanchez, Washington.
4: A federal judge is barring President Trump from implementing a proof of citizenship requirement to vote. Sagar Meghani, Washington.
5: On Wall Street, stocks are coming off a mixed day. All eyes today on Micron after those strong quarterly results last night. I'm Jessica Ettinger.
6: A highway shootout in Vermont left a border agent and another Zizian dead. I'm Lisa Dwyer.
0: All ahead on America in the Morning. It's 7 after. President Trump's relationship with some members of his own party in the Senate was on full display during his visit to Capitol Hill yesterday. As correspondent John Stolness tells us, it ultimately ended in a Trump victory.
1: Late Wednesday night, the Senate held another War Powers Resolution vote, roughly 24 hours after four Republicans rebuked Trump's war with Iran by voting in favor of restricting his ability to wage war. This time, two of those senators changed their votes, with Rand Paul voting present and Bill Cassidy voting no. It came hours after Trump met with Senate Republicans on Capitol Hill and voiced his displeasure at the senators who voted against him the night before. One of them was Cassidy, who got into a yelling match with the president over Cassidy's frustrations of the lack of transparency from the Trump administration on the war with Iran. Afterwards, Trump said the meeting was good.
7: We like everybody really in the room. I don't like a few people, but that's okay. I think you know who they are.
1: Cassidy explained his side of the incident.
8: You have not told the American people what's going on. It was supposed to last 4 weeks. It's lasted 4 months. Our original objectives have not been achieved. And I want to know what's going on. He did not particularly care for my comments. Raised his voice. I lost my temper. That's not appropriate. It's the Irish in me.
1: A few hours later, Cassidy was invited to the White House Situation Room and was briefed by Vice President J.D. Vance and Special Envoy Steve Witkoff. Both Senators Paul and Cassidy confirmed on X they changed their vote in order to strengthen the president's negotiating position with Iran. He told reporters in the Oval Office he wants Congress to pass his Election Security Save Act before he signs the housing legislation into law.
9: No, I said I'm not signing the housing bill. I want to see what happens. We said, look, the housing bill is... I made billions of dollars with housing. I know housing better than anybody, maybe anywhere.
1: The housing bill becomes law in 10 days, even without the president's signature. But his actions didn't go over well with Republican Senator Lisa Murkowski.
10: If he chooses to hold up his own agenda because he wants action on the SAVE Act, that's, I guess, his call. It is not helpful to him. It's not helpful to the country. And it's not moving the needle. If you don't have the votes, sir, you don't have the votes.
1: Murkowski and Susan Collins were the only GOP senators to maintain their yes votes.
0: The U.S. Postmaster General testified before Congress Tuesday about the financial future of the United States Postal Service. Correspondent Clayton Neville has a follow-up.
2: Postmaster General David Steiner testified before the Senate Homeland Security and Governmental Affairs Committee, insisting an urgent need for reforms to the U.S. Postal Service.
11: The Postal Service has a broken business model, and we welcome the committee's focus on fixing it.
2: He said levers that are available to private companies and other government agencies are not available to the Postal Service.
11: We're mandated by law to deliver to every address, more than 170 million of them, 6 days a week.
2: Steiner warned that without reforms, the Postal Service will run out of money next year. The agency reportedly had a $2 billion net loss in the second quarter of this year and a $9 billion loss in November of last. As of May 31st, USPS had only $8.9 billion in unrestricted cash, its debt reportedly higher than $31 billion. Steiner admitted that the Postal Service is currently borrowing from employees' retirement funds to keep operations running, a move that's drawn backlash from both employees and from lawmakers. I'm Clayton Neville.
0: 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It's 12 past. When we return on America in the Morning, Trump wants proof of citizenship to vote. A federal judge says no after these messages.
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0: 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You're with America in the Morning, beginning in the Pacific Northwest. Here's today's forecast from AccuWeather.com meteorologist LaTroy Thornton.
1: Days of heat in the Northwest give way to more clouds for today as the pattern starts to shift to cooler weather ahead of a storm that brings some afternoon rain toward the Washington coast, with a shower able to make it into places like Seattle later today. For the late week period, high temperatures turn out 15 to, in some spots, 25 degrees lower than they were just earlier this week, with showers extending from Washington and Oregon across much of northern Idaho, and eventually into western and central Montana, and any areas of steady rain through Friday, most likely in the foothills of the Cascades of both Washington and Oregon. In fact, this pattern switch brings significant enough cooling that there may even be some snowflakes at some of the higher peaks of the Northwest. The heat remains locked into the southwest, though, with highs still at least 5 to 10 degrees above the historical average for today. The California coast remains cooler and more comfortable, but strengthening high pressure continues to keep sunshine in place, along with that warmer air. This keeps the fire risk elevated as well, with places from Nevada and southern Idaho into far western Colorado and northwestern New Mexico facing another day of prime fire conditions, and several fires already burn in the region. Severe thunderstorms bring the risk for large hail, damaging winds, and tornadoes across a large zone extending from northern New Mexico and Texas eastward through southwestern Illinois and as far to the north as central and eastern Montana, with a separate zone facing some gusty storms from the Ohio River north and east through western and central New York. Watch for showers over the Great Lakes states with some thunder for the southeast. In Arlington, Texas, today looks to be generally sunny, the high 96. For Joplin, Missouri, watch out for showers and a heavy thunderstorm around today, high 84. That's the nation's weather. I'm AccuWeather.com meteorologist LaTroy Thornton.
0: 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I'm John Trout. The IRS reportedly did better than expected in the tax season after slashing staff, except on the phone. Watchdog says many taxpayers received their refunds on time this year. Correspondent Marcela Sanchez has more.
2: The National Taxpayer Advocate says the IRS did better than expected getting refunds out to taxpayers during the 2026 tax season, despite massive cuts to its workforce. But the new report from the IRS watchdog also says taxpayers who needed human help were left behind. The report says the agency fell short in answering phones, with calls to the identity theft line going through only 19% of the time. Layoffs and firings took a toll on the IRS's workforce. Still, the report says improved technology helped prevent a total meltdown during the tax season. Marcela Sanchez, Washington.
0: A federal judge has blocked President Trump from enforcing a proof of citizenship requirement for voting, at least for now. Washington correspondent Sagar Magani reports.
3: A federal judge is barring President Trump from implementing a proof of citizenship requirement to vote. That was part of the president's first executive order on elections, which also would have prevented mail ballots from counting if received after Election Day. The ruling by a judge in Boston effectively makes permanent a preliminary order she issued a year ago. She agreed with arguments from Democratic attorneys general who sued over the order, saying the Constitution gives states and Congress the power to regulate elections, not the president. It's the latest in a string of rulings against that order. The president has since issued a second one on elections, which also faces legal challenges. Sagar Magani, Washington.
0: It's 18 after. When we return on America in the Morning, Trump says there will be no tolls through the Strait of Hormuz after these messages.
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0: Welcome back. You're with America in the Morning. It's 20 after. CNBC's Jessica Ettinger has a check of Thursday business for a look back at what happened in the markets on Wednesday.
1: Wall Street opens this morning after a mixed day yesterday for the major averages. The Dow was up 180 points. The Nasdaq was down 110. Micron, big chip maker, reported strong quarterly results after the closing bell last night. The stock popped up 9% after hours.
2: They beat even the bull case for almost all the metrics, so that's quite a positive. The bottom line is that the AI revolution continues to move on strongly.
1: That's Evercore's Julian Emanuel on CNBC. U.S. crude oil with a price back down to almost where it was the day before the U.S. launched missiles into Iran at the end of February, dipping briefly under $70 a barrel. And AAA says the national average for a gallon of regular down to $3.93. Only 70 cents per gallon higher than this time last year. President Trump claims that Iran has assured him there will be no tolls charged to ships moving through the Strait of Hormuz when the 60-day peace pause ends.
3: The president has said that Iran can't charge tolls. Iran has said we'll have a Persian Gulf Strait Authority and a Persian Gulf Insurance Company, and we'll have charges which they may or may not call tolls. And so I think there's actually a pervasive anxiety among shippers about the degree to which Iran will actually have a say, will control the strait.
1: That's S&P President Dan Yergin on CNBC. Gold fell to its lowest since before last Thanksgiving, below $4,000 an ounce for the first time since November 18th. Bitcoin slipped to its lowest since October of 2024. It was hovering around $59,000. The home builders, big disappointment there. They sold far fewer homes in May than expected.
4: Single family homes, big miss here, 580,000. It's the second weakest number of the year. This is the lowest level since January, so we want to pay attention to this.
1: CNBC's Rick Santelli. A soaring stock market and some tax changes have charitable donations going up, but it's really the very rich people who are doing most of the giving.
5: Charitable giving reaching a new record last year at over $600 billion. That's according to a new report from Giving USA. As wealth becomes a lot more concentrated, charitable giving has also become more dependent on a smaller group of ultra-wealthy donors. Last year, Mackenzie Scott giving over $6 billion. Michael Bloomberg gave over $4 billion.
1: That's CNBC wealth reporter Robert Frank. On today's watch list, we get the latest on U.S. economic growth with new GDP, gross domestic product numbers. We find out how many people applied for unemployment benefits last week. Earnings are coming today from BlackBerry, Olive Garden, Parent Garden Restaurants, RV maker Winnebago, and spice maker McCormick.
0: CNBC's Jessica Ettinger. America in the Morning continues this Thursday. In a case involving Forever Chemicals, Chemours will pay multi-millions to settle a government dispute.
6: The Trump administration has reached a multi-state settlement with chemical giant Chemours Company over years-long illegal discharges of synthetic forever chemicals. The chemicals known as PFAS have been used to make products resistant to water, grease, and stains. The settlement is the first by the federal government to resolve enforcement claims against a manufacturer of harmful chemicals. Under the agreement, Chemours will pay a civil penalty of $22.5 million for alleged violations and spend $90 million over 15 years to mitigate PFAS discharges in three states: West Virginia, North Carolina, and New Jersey. The company also agreed to install PFAS pollution controls and supply clean drinking water to the affected communities. Combined, the penalties and relief programs are expected to cost $450 million. High up in Juwanee, Washington.
0: It's 24 after. A member of the cult-like Zizian group has been accused of killing her parents. The backstory when America in the Morning continues after these messages.
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0: Welcome back. Now 26 after, this is America in the Morning. The investigation into the cult-like Zizian's group takes another turn, with one member now charged in the killings of her parents. Lisa Dwyer reports.
10: A member of a cult-like group known as the Zizians has been charged in the killing of her parents. District Attorney Tanner Ralph says Michelle Zyko has been charged with murder, burglary, and conspiracy charges in the deaths of her parents, Rita and Richard Zyko, who were shot to death in their Pennsylvania home on New Year's Eve in 2022.
11: We don't have a smoking gun. It is piece after piece after piece of evidence that has been collected painstakingly over years.
10: Zyko was estranged from her parents, who were killed hours after Rita Zyko texted her daughter in an attempt to reconcile. Since 2022, Zizian members have been tied to the death of one of their own during an attack on a California landlord. The landlord's subsequent killing, the Zyko's death, and a highway shootout in Vermont that left a border agent and another Zizian dead. Sound courtesy WPVI. I'm Lisa Dwyer.
0: Two magnitude 7+ earthquakes have struck Venezuela. There are buildings collapsed in Caracas in the strongest strike to hit Venezuela in more than a century. Earthquake in California, Ed Donahue reports.
12: A rural area of Northern California experienced its strongest earthquake since 1940. It was a 5.9 magnitude quake centered near Willits, California, about 2 hours northeast of San Francisco. The area in Mendocino County is dotted with small agricultural towns. Police report some injuries. Bree Leon and her colleagues had just opened a restaurant when the building started shaking, rattling plates and liquor bottles. Okay? A seismologist says the area is not on a major fault line. Usually, the quakes there are smaller than this. Three other quakes under 2.7 magnitude struck near the epicenter within an hour. I'm Ed Donahue.
0: America in the Morning for Thursday, June 25th, 2026 is produced by Tom Cusick. I'm John Trout. This is Westwood One.
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0: This is America in the Morning from Westwood One. I'm John Trout. Coming up this half hour, a contentious meeting in Washington between Trump and GOP senators.
1: Trump had particular words for the four Republican senators who voted with Democrats. I'm Lisa Dwyer.
2: A year after deadly flooding, a camp in the Texas Hill Country files for bankruptcy. I'm Clayton Neville.
3: Massive data security breach. Again, I'm the new old tech guy, Chuck Palm.
4: The Odyssey has gotten a new audiobook with a surprise narrator.
0: There's Kevin Carr. That and more when America in the Morning returns after these messages.
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0: America in the Morning continues with a look at the national forecast this first Thursday of summer. Here's AccuWeather.com meteorologist LaTroy Thornton.
1: A rather large portion of the nation actually faces the risk for severe weather today and into tonight, but the zone can generally be split into two distinct areas. The westernmost of these risk areas covers some parts of the plains that have already had run-ins with severe weather this week, with places from the St. Louis metro area westward into northern New Mexico and much of Colorado, north and west through all but northeastern Nebraska, roughly the western half of South Dakota, just about all of Wyoming, and even as far north and west as eastern Idaho and central Montana, facing the potential for thunderstorms this afternoon and tonight that may bring large hail, damaging wind gusts of at least 60 to 70 miles per hour, even some tornadoes. Farther to the east, severe storms have much less of a risk to bring either hail or tornadoes, but may still be rather gusty near and along the Ohio River from southern Indiana and northern Kentucky, north and east through much of Ohio, parts of northern and western Pennsylvania, even toward the Syracuse area of New York. There can be some spotty showers around much of the Great Lakes region, with places from northern Minnesota through Wisconsin and nearly all of Michigan in line for a shower or two today. To the south of the risk for severe weather, much of the southeast has the risk for at least a spotty thunderstorm in the afternoon, but there could instead be a thunderstorm at any time over much of Mississippi and Alabama. Spotty monsoon thunderstorms redevelop around the Four Corners states, with some steadier rain instead toward the Washington coastline as cooler conditions return, although a shower could make it toward the foothills of the Washington Cascades as well. The southwest stays hot, though, with highs still at least 5 to 10 degrees above historical averages away from the coast. That's the weather across America. I'm AccuWeather.com meteorologist LaTroy Thornton.
0: 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It was supposed to be a routine meeting with Republican lawmakers on Capitol Hill, but it quickly turned into a tense confrontation. President Trump reportedly clashed with Senator Bill Cassidy during a closed-door meeting, highlighting continuing divisions within the GOP. Correspondent Lisa Dwyer reports on what sparked the heated exchange and what it could mean moving forward.
2: President Donald Trump berated Senate Republicans during a closed-door meeting on Capitol Hill for allowing a vote to block his war in Iran. Trump had particular words for the four Republican senators who voted with Democrats.
3: We like everybody really in the room. I don't like a few people, but that's okay. I think you know who they are.
2: Most Republicans stayed quiet during the meeting, but Senator Bill Cassidy of Louisiana, who lost re-election in his primary last month after Trump endorsed an opponent, stood up and defended his vote.
4: I'm voting for more powers until I get a briefing.
2: Adding,
4: but I, again, matched his tone.
2: And says,
4: the American people need to know more than we are being told.
2: I'm Lisa Dwyer.
0: A massive earthquake has hit Venezuela. Dozens are reported dead, hundreds injured as buildings are destroyed across Caracas. Venezuela was celebrating a national holiday and many people would have been home when the quake struck. The U.S. Geological Survey says they've calculated the chance that more than 10,000 fatalities could occur from the magnitude 7.2 and 7.5 earthquakes. Back here at home, correspondent Julie Walker reports New York Mayor Mamdani proves his power in the city.
5: New York City Mayor Zoran Mamdani emerges from his state's primaries as a political force within the Democratic Party. All eight candidates he endorsed won with two defeating sitting congressmen. The Democratic Socialist says he's helping write a new chapter in the party's history.
6: I believe that that will be key in not just the midterms coming up in November, but also in the years to come, where Americans will be asking themselves, is this a party that is willing to go beyond just standing up to the cruelty of the federal administration, but also a party that's willing to stand up for a vision that looks at the struggles that working people are living through.
5: While progressives celebrate, some of the most powerful Democrats in Washington, including House Leader Hakeem Jeffries, who campaigned against some Mamdani candidates, downplayed the impact of the 34-year-old mayor. Others fear he and his loyalists may push the party too far left ahead of November's midterm elections, when voters across the nation will decide which party controls Congress. Julie Walker, New York.
0: Nearly a year after devastating floodwaters tore through an all-girls summer camp in Texas, the tragedy is still having far-reaching consequences. Families continue to seek answers while legal questions surrounding the disaster remain unsolved. Correspondent Clayton Neville reports on the latest developments in a case that continues to resonate well beyond the Lone Star State.
7: As the one-year anniversary of the July 4th flooding that left 27 campers and counselors dead at Camp Mystic approaches, the camp filed for Chapter 11 bankruptcy reorganization this week. In bankruptcy filings in Houston, the camp listed its debt as more than $10 million. The camp along the Guadalupe River in the Texas Hill Country says that its assets are in the range of $100,000 to $500,000. Families of the victims filed a lawsuit last year seeking more than $1 million in damages, saying the camp operators failed to take the necessary steps to protect the girls. Camp owner Richard Eastland died in the flooding, and his family planned to reopen a portion of the camp this summer, but later changed those plans amid backlash from state leaders and from victims' families. I'm Clayton Neville.
0: We have the results of a new poll, how Americans are feeling about the country's 250th anniversary. Correspondent Donna Warder reports.
8: How do Americans feel about celebrating the upcoming 250th anniversary of America's freedom? 70% of Republicans, surveyed by the Associated Press and the Nort Center for Public Affairs Research, say they're proud and excited, compared to 20% of Democrats. Some Americans say they feel conflicted or indifferent. That's mostly Democrats, about 40%, and about 30% of adults under 30. About 80% of adults in a new Gallup poll say the signers of the Declaration of Independence would be disappointed with how the country has turned out. But about 70% of all adults polled believe the U.S. has succeeded in achieving the ideals for which the country was founded. Donna Warder, Washington.
0: 16 till. When we return on America in the Morning, billions of stolen login credentials. The latest heist after these messages.
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0: Welcome back. You're with America in the Morning. Now 15 till. I'm John Trout. President Trump is taking his message directly to Capitol Hill, meeting with Republican senators who've grown increasingly frustrated over key parts of his agenda. The visit comes after the White House abruptly canceled a scheduled bill signing, fueling more questions about the president's strategy and the growing divide within his own party. Correspondent Haya Panjwani reports.
14: President Donald Trump posted on social media that he would no longer be signing, as planned, a bipartisan measure to increase home construction. The bill was supposed to have been signed at the Capitol, but Trump now says he wants Congress to first pass a voting bill. House Speaker and Louisiana Republican Mike Johnson said he expects Trump will sign the housing bill within the 10-day window.
15: We're delaying this. As you know, he has a window of time before he has to sign a bill, and he's going to use a little bit more of that window of time, and we're going to go through this together.
14: Meanwhile, Senate Minority Leader and New York Democrat Chuck Schumer said on the Senate floor that canceling the signing was the wrong move.
16: The bipartisan housing bill was an accomplishment that the American people want, are proud of, and need. Trump runs away from it. He's not going to sign it. He's petulant. He's angry. And he looks ridiculous.
14: Trump has been pushing the Senate to remove the filibuster in order to pass the Save America Act. Democratic lawmakers say the measure as written would be a form of voter suppression. Hiya Panjwani at the White House.
0: Even after months of fighting, families living along Lebanon's southern border say peace remains elusive. With Israeli forces still occupying parts of the region, fear and uncertainty continue to shape daily life as tensions threaten to erupt once again. Charles de Ledesma reports.
17: Looking out from a friend's balcony, Milia El-Sheikh struggles to find her home in the ruins of her now deserted village, its entrances strung with barbed wire. Her village of Dibini is one of several Shiite-majority communities across southern Lebanon destroyed by Israeli forces battling the Iran-backed Hezbollah. Israel's occupied vast areas and fightings raged through declared ceasefires. The latest truce, part of the interim peace deal between the US and Iran, appears to be holding for now. El-Sheikh tells the AP, "I don't know anything about my house. Nothing is more agonizing than not being able to get to your home." One of the few Christians from Dibini, El-Sheikh found shelter in another village, but regularly visit Jedeidat Majedum, a mostly Christian village near her hometown, to have coffee. Before the war, it was a comforting ritual, but now it takes place against a backdrop of loss and fear. Majdun is one of a string of towns and villages visited by the AP on the blurry edge of the Israeli-occupied zone of southern Lebanon. The military has pushed out of the mostly Shiite population, believing they harbor Hezbollah, and many towns have been demolished. I'm Charles de Ledesma.
0: Seth Sutel is on Market Watch and reports a sharp drop in big tech companies, pulling the indices mostly lower on Wall Street.
18: I'm Seth Sutel, and this is the AP Markets Report. Stocks wavered to a mixed close on Wall Street as losses for several tech giants, including Microsoft, weighed on the market. The S&P 500 fell 0.1% Wednesday. That came even though more stocks rose than fell within the index. The Dow added 0.4%. The NASDAQ Composite fell 0.4%. Among big tech stocks, Microsoft fell 2.3%. Oracle gave back 4.6%. Another drop in oil prices helped ease concerns about inflation. Brent crude fell 3.8%, bringing it closer to where it was before the war with Iran started. Treasury yields fell in the bond market. The yield on the 10-year Treasury dropped to 4.40%. Seth Sutel, New York.
0: America in the Morning continues. Cybersecurity researchers uncover 16 billion stolen login credentials. The new old tech guy, Chuck Palm, reports.
19: If you're still using the same password you set up in 2018, pay particular attention to this story. Cybersecurity researchers at Cyber News have uncovered 30 separate collections of stolen login credentials, totaling 16 billion records. That's roughly 2 stolen accounts for every person on the planet. But this is the important part. This isn't one company getting hacked. This is the accumulated harvest of InfoStealer malware, software that quietly sneaks onto your device and vacuums up everything. Passwords, browser cookies, VPN logins, every session token that lets a hacker bypass your two-factor authentication entirely. We're talking logins to Apple, Google, Facebook, GitHub, government platforms, you name it. This data was briefly exposed on unsecured internet servers, and researchers found it. The bad guys may have found it first. Okay, now for your checklist. First, change your passwords, especially if you reuse them. Second, turn on two-factor authentication everywhere if you haven't already. Third, get a password manager. And fourth, don't download software you don't trust. That's how info stealers get in the door. If this story sounds like a rerun, it should. Researchers are saying massive new leaks are surfacing every few weeks now, and it's not expected to slow down. Follow the new old tech guy on X, at Chuck Palm.
0: 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Your money, your move. Here's John Stolness.
20: We start in the WNBA, where Indiana Fever superstar Caitlin Clark had to leave their game against the Phoenix Mercury last night due to back issues. But before she left the game, Clark landed hard on her back, and as players struggled to get a loose ball, Mercury player Alyssa Thomas pushed her fist into Clark's neck and then stepped over top of her. After their 111-109 loss, Fever coach Stephanie White was furious at the official's decision not to call a foul.
21: We have a generational talent and a WNBA superstar who had two cheap shots right there that weren't called. And I just say again, absolutely unacceptable.
20: Clark finished with 19 points and 8 assists before leaving. She has dealt with back issues already this season. Major League Baseball action. The New York Mets are having a rough season. They were swept by the Chicago Cubs this week, and all four of their infielders committed at least one fielding error last night. 6 errors in total in their 10-3 loss. It's the first time since 1962 that all four infielders on a team committed at least one error in the same game. And Cubs shortstop Dansby Swanson piled up 15 runs batted in the 3-game series against the Mets. The first time since 2016 a player has done that. For the second straight night, the Philadelphia Phillies were down to their final strike. 2 outs in the 9th inning, trailing by a run. Until pinch hitter Derek Hill blasted a 2-run, 2-out home run, giving the Phils their second straight 9th inning, 2-out rally, and a 5-4 victory. Los Angeles Dodgers star Mookie Betts celebrated a milestone in their game against the Minnesota Twins last night, smashing a second inning solo home run that was the 300th of his career. And in World Cup action, winners yesterday were Bosnia-Herzegovina, Switzerland, Morocco, Brazil, South Africa, and Mexico. And that's your look at sports.
0: Thank you, John. Now, 7 till. When we return on America in the Morning, new audiobook, Familiar Voice, after these messages.
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0: This is America in the Morning. It's 5 till. I'm John Trout. Entertainment reporter Kevin Carr has details on a new audiobook with a familiar name.
25: Ahead of the release of Christopher Nolan's summer blockbuster, The Odyssey has gotten a new audiobook with a familiar voice.
26: The journey home became its own kind of war.
1: This is the story of one of those soldiers.
25: That is not actually legendary actor Michael Caine, but an AI-generated clone. The 93-year-old Caine, who has starred in multiple Nolan films, including The Dark Knight Trilogy and Interstellar, licensed his voice to the AI company 11 Labs for this and other upcoming productions. AI duplications and deepfakes of celebrity voices and likenesses has become a flashpoint in the industry. It led Taylor Swift to file trademarks for her own voice and likeness. Actor Matthew McConaughey, who is an investor in 11 Labs, has trademarked his distinctive voice and catchphrase, "All right, all right, all right." Similar to what Caine has done, before his death, actor James Earl Jones licensed his voice to Lucasfilm to use as Darth Vader in future projects. This AI voice clone was most notably heard in the Disney Plus series Kenobi in 2022.
2: I serve only you, my master.
25: The Odyssey audiobook is available now and features a full cast of AI actors, cinematic music, and sound effects.
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25: It is being released for free on 11 Labs listening app, 11 Reader. I'm Kevin Carr.
0: Heading to the beach this summer? Plan on dipping your toe into the water? Easy for her to say, but correspondent Donna Warder says the Coast Guard reminds beachgoers not to panic if you get caught up in a rip current.
8: Rip currents account for most beach rescues, and about 100 people drown from them along U.S. beaches each year, according to the United States Life Saving Association. Lifeguard Marine Safety Lieutenant Charlie Knight in San Diego explains what they are.
3: When the waves come into the beach, it needs somewhere to go. And so it takes these little channels out that we call rip currents to put all that water back into the ocean.
8: He says if caught in a rip current, don't panic.
3: Stay calm, flip over onto your back, float, and allow the rip current to take you out. And then we want you to signal for help by raising your arm, and a lifeguard will come and get you.
8: Knight says it's safer to swim where the waves are breaking because it's typically shallow, and you can stand on a sandbar. I'm Donna Warder.
0: The Trump administration is touting the Iran deal as payday for U.S. farmers. Ben Thomas reports.
4: Money that will be taken out of Iran is going to go to our farmers to give corn, soybeans, wheat, to Iran.
5: President Trump claims the interim deal to end the war with Iran will deliver a financial windfall to American farmers, as Iranian financial assets are unfrozen. Vice President J.D. Vance explaining Monday.
6: If there is any frozen Iranian assets that are unfrozen, then we have approval over that process.
5: But Iran's UN ambassador in Geneva, Ali Bahraini, rejects the notion.
26: Iran is the only country who decides what to do with those assets.
5: Experts say how exactly Iranian assets would make their way to the heartland and whether Iran would abandon its existing trade partners on food remains unclear. Ben Thomas, Washington.
0: On this date in 1788, Virginia became the 10th state to ratify the U.S. Constitution. The Korean War began on this date in 1950 when North Korean forces crossed the 38th parallel and invaded South Korea. It was on this date in 1876 the Battle of the Little Bighorn occurred. In Montana, Lieutenant Colonel George Armstrong Custer and much of the 7th Cavalry were defeated by Lakota, Cheyenne, and Arapaho warriors. And that's our show for today, Thursday, June 25th, 2026. America in the Morning is produced by Tom Cusick. I'm John Trout. This is Westwood One.
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9: The U.S. is willing, ready, and able to help. I'm Dave Anthony, Fox News. That's President Trump's message on Truth Social to Venezuela, where a deadly disaster struck.
10: The acting Venezuelan president has declared a state of emergency after the strongest earthquakes in over a century there hit back-to-back last night.
9: Fox's Chanley Painter.
10: According to the U.S. Geological Survey, a magnitude 7.2 quake struck roughly 100 miles west of Caracas, followed by a 7.5 magnitude tremor just a minute later. The interior minister saying the quake shook several states in the country, and more than 20 aftershocks have also been felt.
9: At least 32 people are dead, hundreds more injured. Numbers expected to rise as rescuers keep going through the rubble of damaged homes and buildings in Venezuela and Caracas and other areas. Days after the U.S.

0: there was a blow up between Senator Bill Cassidy and President Trump after Cassidy says he demanded transparency on the conflict.
1: That's Fox's Madeline Rivera. 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
1: Days after the U.S. military blew up another suspected drug smuggling boat off the South American coast in an operation dating back to September that's destroyed dozens of boats, killing more than 200 alleged narco-terrorists, the Senate held a hearing focused on Mexican cartels.
5: Witness Michael Brown spent more than 30 years with the DEA.
6: This just isn't a drug problem anymore. It's a critical threat to public health, national security, and foreign policy.
5: Rhode Island Democratic Senator Sheldon Whitehouse said the economics have become so big that the cartels
7: operate more like Fortune 500 conglomerates.
5: Former DEA agent Chris Urban testified stopping the money is key as the cartels expand to Europe, Australia, Africa, and beyond. The Trump administration has designated the cartels as foreign terrorist organizations. Kevin Uresky, Fox News.
1: Now an update on the mail. Postmaster General David Steiner had warned they could run out of money next year, but now he tells the Senate that could happen in 2031.
8: With operations floated by billions in savings from suspending payments to the federal employees' retirement system pension plan. Non-essential spending's also been restricted, and there's a deal to complete deliveries for shipping company DHL. And first-class stamps are going up from 78 to 82 cents on July 12th. Steiner's asking Congress to raise the Postal Service's borrowing limit, reform retirement plans, and consider whether legally mandated six-day mail deliveries to all addresses is sustainable. Chris Foster, Fox News.
1: We'll get an inflation update this morning. The one the Federal Reserve tracks closely, called personal consumption expenditures. On Wall Street, stock futures are rising after a mixed day. The Dow gained 182 points, but the Nasdaq dropped 110. At soccer's World Cup, Brazil and Mexico and Morocco and Switzerland and South Africa all won, and all will be playing in the next round of 32. The U.S. plays Turkey tonight, but the American team has already advanced to that knockout round with wins in their first two matches. I'm Dave Anthony. This is Fox News.
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12: 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Sunshine and clouds today, high 81. Partly cloudy tonight with increasing clouds late, low 63. Friday, partly cloudy in the morning, then cloudy in the afternoon with isolated showers, high 83. Showers and thunderstorms for both Saturday and Sunday, otherwise cloudy, high Saturday 74, high Sunday near 80. That's your Metro News AccuWeather on the WJLS News Network.
13: It's Thursday, June 25th, 2026, and this is the Morning News, a service of Metro News, the voice of West Virginia. I'm Chris Lawrence, and it's 6:06.

0: 6. Let's go back to the Metro News anchor desk and find out what's happening across West Virginia on this Thursday morning. Head of the state school board says he's very concerned about enrollment and funding issues in West Virginia education. State school board officials say West Virginia has now lost 5,000 students since the last enrollment count. That is the equivalent of 6 counties. West Virginia Board of Education President Paul Hardesty says the number of schools closing in the state will continue to rise.
1: I think we're going to see some of our 55 business units run the risk of financial insolvency at some point in time here in the near future.
0: Hardesty says the executive and legislative branches are not addressing the issue.
1: The boat's getting ready to hit the rocks, and I can't make anyone in two of the branches of government to understand that. Therefore, it might rely on the third to get some clarity to the situation, just like it did 40 years ago.
0: West Virginia's school funding formula is largely driven by student population, and if enrollment continues to dwindle, so will the money coming in. Governor Patrick Morrisey has declared a state of emergency in Boone, Logan, and Raleigh counties in the wake of Monday night's, Tuesday morning's high water. Flooding caused considerable damage, especially to roads and bridges. The declaration frees up a lot of state resources to respond without so much red tape. State Transportation Secretary Stephen Todd Rumbaugh paid a visit to James Creek Road near Wharton. That was one of the worst damaged areas. In some places, the road has been completely undercut. And according to Rumbaugh, DOH crews are hauling in tons of rock to try and rebuild that road bed. Elsewhere, bridges have washed away, and that's left homes cut off from access to civilization. That was the case in Wharton, where 93-year-old Ruby Dempsey and her daughter were stranded with water rising around their home. Wharton Barrett Volunteer Fire Department Chief Mark White made the risky decision to drive his pickup truck across the railroad trestle to get them out.
2: It is why you do it. A lot of people will criticize you for those last and sudden decisions, but I'd much rather go down swinging as to sit and watch something unfold. I'd rather answer for that is to answer for it the other way.
0: Read the full story this morning at WVMetroNews.com. 10 years ago this week, folks were also cleaning up over a much wider area of West Virginia. The 2016 flood hit in the nighttime hours and left many folks cut off from the world. Fayette County Deputy Nick Mooney spoke on the morning news that morning about trying to save people who were in peril.
3: They were stuck in their homes. They were completely surrounded by water. Some of them were in their attics, up in the second stories, sitting on porch rails, window sills.
0: Senator Capito spoke on Talkline about the devastation she observed at the Greenbrier.
4: I caught a glimpse of the golf courses. It's just filled with debris and trash and trees down and just unbelievable the power of the water and how fast. They said it rose so quickly that people just didn't have a chance to react.
0: That audio from 10 years ago, the 2016 flood, which left 23 West Virginians dead. In Nicholas County, the Richwood Volunteer Fire Department and State Police have organized a search in the vast Monongahela National Forest for a missing woman. Mary Green of Richwood suffers from dementia. She disappeared earlier this week, went into the woods near her home, and hasn't been seen since. They're asking for able-bodied volunteers to assist in that search. An Upshur County man has been arrested on charges of sexual assault in Taylor County. 31-year-old Brian Johnson of Buchanan is accused of the attack that occurred April 26th in an abandoned home in Grafton. Johnson is in the Tigard Valley Regional Jail. A federal judge has ruled the states cannot block the use of SNAP benefits to buy soft drinks and candy. Brad McElhaney reports West Virginia was one of the states that had adopted such a policy.
5: Last August, West Virginia was approved for a waiver request to prevent benefits under the Supplemental Nutrition Assistance Program from being used to buy drinks with sugar and artificial flavorings.
0: The Morrisey administration officials say they disagree and are disappointed with the judge's ruling. A lawsuit was filed over the policy, and that prompted the judge's decision. The West Virginia Regional Tech Park in South Charleston celebrating 15 years of innovation and growth following the donation to the state by Dow Chemical back in 2011.
6: Tech Park officials, tenants, partners, and others gathered Wednesday evening to celebrate the milestone. Madur Bedre and his company, Atlas Prediction Control, has been a tenant on the Tech Park campus since 2023. He says it's great being located inside the Tech Park because of the sense of community there.
7: The power of community is strong. You can connect with the necessary resources and support systems as quickly as you need it.
6: The technology park currently houses 32 companies, including Atlas, and employs more than 1,000 people from 21 West Virginia counties. I'm Morgan Pemberton, WVMetroNews.com.
0: And the America 250 wheel will begin to take shape on the Capitol complex starting this morning. That wheel to be assembled at the Capitol. It will be 230 feet tall and has 256 color LED lighting system. Load-in happens this morning between 8 and 10. Construction will begin right after that. The wheel is set to be a centerpiece of the Capital City celebration for the America 250 birthday next week. Well, coming up in a moment, in our Metro News backgrounder, we will continue to look back at this year's, at the 10-year anniversary of the 2016 flood. And then Daniel Woods will have an update on sports. It's all still ahead.

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10: Coming up, Daniel Woods will have a check on sports for us, but right now in our backgrounder, it was on this day 10 years ago, we were less than 48 hours into the recovery of the devastating June 2016 flood, and we were finding out just how damaging that flood had been. Metro News reporter Shauna Johnson at the time filed this report from Kanawha County.
11: I'm standing on Hardman Brothers Bridge, which crosses the Elk River right outside of downtown Clendenin at this point off of Route 119. Residents who live along the waterway here

0: say that the bridge I'm standing on right now, most of it was underwater just 2 days ago. The river, of course, we know the Elk River at historic levels right above this location. So when it got here, it hit this bridge, and debris started backing up. Residents say the debris turned into an island until eventually the water receded enough that it could break free and continue downriver. However, there's a lot of debris, bottles, personal items, styrofoam, water jugs, tires, all around this bridge at this point. If I turn to the left, and you can hear a lot of heavy equipment coming into Clendenin right now. Route 119 is open from Interstate 79, but it's muddy and slick the whole way, and there's evidence all the way in here of the damage that came from the high water. Folks are making their way into downtown Clendenin, but to get there, they're having to go through a lot of mud. You know, at some places, this mud is feet deep. The road right through downtown Clendenin looks like a riverbed at this point. There are a couple of residents who lived in a different part of town, and when the water started rising, they took off. They're on the porch. They've been on this porch night and day since the water came through on Thursday night because their home is completely destroyed, and that's what we're seeing over and over again here.
1: That is reporter Shauna Johnson in Clendenin 2 days after the 2016 flood. You can catch up with more flood anniversary coverage this morning at WVMetroNews.com. Now to the sports desk, Daniel Woods has the update. Good morning, Daniel.
2: Good morning, Chris. The best high school baseball players in West Virginia are getting their recognition this week with the continued release of all state teams by the West Virginia Sports Writers Association. With the Class AA teams released on Wednesday, there is no surprise to see Frankfurt's Lanson Orndorff captain the first team after leading the Falcons to a second Class AA state championship in the last 3 years. He's joined on the first team by teammates Jackson Hare and Blake Jacobs, while Independence infielder Deegan Williams is the second team captain, helping the Patriots reach the state tournament again this season. The West Virginia University baseball team continues to pick up honors at the end of its historic season, and graduate student Ian Korn is the latest to receive national recognition. The pitcher is an academic All-American named the College Sports Communicators Academic All-America second team. Korn posted a 4.0 GPA this year, receiving his master's degree in executive sport management. He's the fifth academic All-American in WVU baseball history and the first since J.J. Weatherholt in 2023. The Mountaineers continue to build their roster for the 2027 season, looking to follow up their appearance in the College World Series, adding another standout Division II pitcher with the commitment of University of Tampa left-hander Robert Satin. Satin made 19 starts for the Division II national champions this year with a 261 earned run average and 114 strikeouts in 113 and two-thirds innings of work. He started his college career in 2024 at the University of Florida and comes to Morgantown as a senior in 2027. A newcomer to the West Virginia football team is still picking up honors for his performance at his previous school. Running back Cam Cook is the Conference USA Male Athlete of the Year for his play at Jacksonville State last season. Cook led the nation in rushing yards with more than 1,600 and scored 16 touchdowns, rushing for more than 100 yards in 10 games before transferring to WVU. A West Virginia native is getting his NFL payday with Parkersburg High School alum Brenton Strange agreeing to a 3-year contract extension worth $48 million with the Jacksonville Jaguars. The 25-year-old tight end was set to hit the final year of his rookie contract this season, but now is locked up long-term after being selected by Jacksonville in the second round of the 2023 NFL Draft. And after going undrafted in the NBA draft this week, Marshall forward Wyatt Fricks gets his chance in the association, signing an Exhibit 10 contract with the Charlotte Hornets. That allows him to participate in Hornets training camp without counting against the team's roster for next season. He'll likely compete in the NBA Summer League, which begins on July 3rd. Morning news time is 6:21.
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4: A weekend of music, art, and history is coming to downtown Beckley as the 2026 Bill Withers Festival returns this Saturday. The event will take place from 4 until 9 p.m. at Bill Withers Plaza and celebrates the life and legacy of the Beckley-raised music legend and Grammy Award-winning singer-songwriter. The festival will feature live performances by Lady D and Mission, the Jordan Dyer Trio, the Reds, and a closing dance party with DJ Brian Neighbors. Attendees can also enjoy vendors, family-friendly activities, and the Ebony Ball and Art Showcase featuring artwork created through Inner Sunshine Arts Black Girls Peace and Paint Sessions. The celebration continues Sunday at 2 p.m. with a screening of the documentary Still Bill at the Raleigh Playhouse and Theater. Organizers say the festival provides a unique opportunity to honor the arts, history, and culture of Southern West Virginia while celebrating one of Beckley's most influential Native sons, Bill Withers. A Fayette County woman is facing charges after state police say she assaulted her mother and threatened to kill her during a domestic dispute in Fayetteville. Troopers responded to an apartment on Fayette Hill Road Sunday evening after a report of a domestic disturbance. According to investigators, the argument began over cleaning the apartment ahead of an inspection scheduled for the next day. Police say Mary Campbell told officers her mother, Tina Belcher, pointed a finger in her face and pushed toward her before falling. However, Belcher told troopers Campbell became confrontational after being reminded to clean her room, then allegedly shoved her to the ground. According to the complaint, Belcher told police Campbell climbed on top of her and threatened to kill her if she called for help. Troopers documented the victim's injuries and obtained a written statement before charging Campbell with domestic battery. Campbell is accused of making unlawful physical contact with a household member. Residents and businesses in Alderson are being encouraged to show off their patriotic spirit ahead of Independence Day. The town's 4th of July home and business decorating contest is now accepting entries, inviting participants to deck out their properties in red, white, and blue as the community prepares for its annual holiday celebration. Judging is scheduled for July 1st at 1 p.m., with organizers hoping to make Alderson shine during the 4th of July festivities. Those interested in participating can find registration information and the online entry form on the Alderson 4th of July Celebration Facebook page. If you see news happening, text NEWS to 35651 to submit a tip. That's your news update. I'm Fred Persinger II.
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0: Morning news time is 6:27. I'm Chris Lawrence.
1: And I'm Daniel Woods.
0: Surprising members of even his own party, President Trump has canceled the signing of a bipartisan housing bill meant to make home buying more affordable.
2: The bill would restrict Wall Street investors from buying single-family homes and would reduce red tape to make it easier to build new housing. Trump's own press secretary called it one of the most significant pieces of housing affordability legislation in American history. But Trump yesterday dismissed the issue as a matter of minor importance and demanded Congress first sign his voter ID bill, which would require Americans to show proof of citizenship to register to vote. That bill is stalled in the Senate.
0: That's ABC's Karen Hua reporting.
3: The U.S., quote, stands ready, willing, and able to help Venezuela after two devastating earthquakes that struck the country Wednesday evening. That message from President Trump. Venezuela's president says there are dozens of deaths and hundreds more injured.
4: Crowds gathering around collapsed buildings, told to keep silent, as first responders yelled out to people buried in the rubble. Victims pulled from beneath buildings. Officials warning the casualties could be high. Part of the Caracas airport collapsing in a cloud of dust. People still inside. The quakes are the largest to hit Venezuela in more than a century. The last 24 hours have seen smaller earthquakes from Japan to the U.S.
3: That's ABC's Sophie Flight.
0: A packed passenger plane was forced to make an emergency landing at Boston's Logan Airport after one of the pilots suffered a medical emergency mid-flight. Here's transportation correspondent Gio Benitez.
5: Rodney McDonald, among 61 passengers on the Air Canada flight from Newark International to Halifax, Nova Scotia.
6: The plane started swerving violently,
5: making that emergency landing in Boston.
6: Within a few moments, one of the flight attendants entered the cockpit. He was dragging one of the pilots out of the cockpit.
5: McDonald says the pilot appeared to have a seizure. He and other passengers jumping in to help the crew.
6: Worked to get him under control.
5: The co-pilot taking over, diverting the plane to Boston, where the plane landed safely.
0: That's Gio Benitez reporting.
3: What's next for Democrats? Democratic Socialist leader Mayor Zoran Mamdani celebrating his three endorsed congressional candidates advancing to November's general election in New York, ousting two incumbent Democratic congressmen.
7: You could still fit the self-described Democratic Socialists in Congress in a mid-sized SUV. Now, what's going to happen now? They may have to upgrade to a minivan. We're not talking about a tidal wave. We're not talking about a sea change of representation. These are still smaller pockets of the party. And we've seen other primaries in places like Iowa, in places like North Carolina, in places like Texas, where there were more left-leaning progressive candidates out there and voters didn't necessarily go in that direction. The problem for Democrats potentially is you do get defined by the extreme.
3: That's ABC News Washington Bureau Chief Rick Klein.
0: The Postmaster General facing tough questions on Capitol Hill Wednesday about a new proposal that could restrict mail-in voting.
8: Under a newly proposed rule, the Postal Service will refuse to deliver mail-in ballots in states that don't hand over a list of approved voters to the Trump administration. Postmaster General David Steiner told the Senate Homeland Security and Government Affairs Committee on Wednesday. Democrats lambasted the policy during the hearing, arguing the rule was unconstitutional and a, quote, backdoor way of trying to influence this election. Peter Harolambous, ABC News.
0: It's 6:30. Now in the morning news this morning in Morgantown, partly cloudy and 57, Beckley cloudy and 61, Wheeling partly cloudy and 62, and this morning in Martinsburg, partly cloudy and 56 at 6:31 on the morning news.

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0: 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Been talking on these broadcasts this week about salamanders and newts. Kevin Oxenrider with the programs that oversees those critters in West Virginia says DNR wants to know if you happen to run across them on your nature walk.
1: We kicked off this year a citizen science project in which we are asking the public to submit observations that they see of newts across West Virginia. And although we are aware that West Virginia has a lot of newts, they are a common species across the state. But what we know is also an issue is a newly described fungal disease known as BSAL, which is a type of chytrid fungus that newts are highly susceptible to. And if they contract BSAL, it is they have high mortality rates. BSAL luckily has not been discovered in the United States yet, but there is a lot of opportunity for it to enter the United States through the pet trade and other things like that.
0: It sure seems like everything in wildlife's under some kind of a threat, doesn't it? I'm Chris Lawrence with Outdoors Today on Metro News, the voice of West Virginia. 6:38, let's go back to the sports desk and get an update with Daniel Woods. Daniel, good morning.
2: Good morning, Chris. The Frankfort Falcons put together another terrific high school baseball season on their way to their second Class AA state championship in the last 3 years. And as a result, the Falcons have 3 first-team All-State selections in Class AA, including the first-team captain, Lanson Orndorff, through 2 complete games in the state tournament. He's the first-team captain, joined by teammates Jackson Hare and Blake Jacobs on that first team. Independence infielder Deegan Williams captains the second team after he led the Patriots back to the state tournament this season. You can find the full list of selections, including honorable mentions, at WVMetroNews.com. Even with the season over, West Virginia baseball continues to earn honors, and one of its standout pitchers is the latest to receive national recognition. Ian Korn is an academic All-American named by the College Sports Communicators to their academic All-America second team. Korn delivered a strong season on the field and a strong year in the classroom with a 4.0 GPA en route to his master's degree in executive sport management. He's the first academic All-American at WVU for baseball since J.J. Weatherholt in 2023 and the 5th in program history. The Mountaineers are continuing to build out their pitching staff for 2027, already recognizing a Division II transfer in Korn and adding another standout Division II pitcher in left-hander Robert Satin from the University of Tampa. He was part of a Division II national champion this year, making 19 starts with a .261 earned run average and 114 strikeouts. He played 2 years at Tampa after starting his college career at the University of Florida and comes to Morgantown as a senior in 2027. A West Virginia native is getting his NFL payday. Parkersburg High School alum Brenton Strange locking up a 3-year contract extension with the Jacksonville Jaguars worth $48 million. Strange, at age 25, was set to enter the final year of his rookie contract this season. Now he's locked up long-term. He was a second-round pick out of Penn State in the 2023 NFL Draft. A newcomer to the West Virginia football team is still getting honors for what he did at his previous school. Mountaineer running back Cam Cook named the Conference USA Male Athlete of the Year following his standout season a year ago at Jacksonville State. Cook was the nation's leading rusher with more than 1,600 yards and 16 touchdowns. He posted more than 100 rushing yards in 10 games before transferring to WVU. After going undrafted in the NBA draft this week, Marshall forward Wyatt Fricks is getting a chance. He's signing an Exhibit 10 contract with the Charlotte Hornets. That allows him to participate in training camp without counting against the team's roster for next season, and he will likely play in the NBA Summer League, which begins on July 3rd and continues through July 19th. Meanwhile, the Big 12 Conference is celebrating a league-best result in the NBA draft with 13 players from the conference selected over the last 2 nights, including the top 2 picks, BYU's A.J. DeBonsa and Kansas's Darren Peterson. 4 more Big 12 players heard their names called in the second round of the draft on Wednesday. Offseason moves continue around the NBA, and the Detroit Pistons are making a move with the Memphis Grizzlies, sending center Isaiah Stewart to Memphis in exchange for 3 future second-round draft picks. Stewart finished top 10 in sixth man of the year voting this season, averaging 10 points per game for Detroit. He has 2 years remaining under contract. The NCAA's Division II decision to approve a new five-year age-based eligibility model is already facing legal challenges with a filing in Ohio court seeking an additional year of eligibility for 15 athletes after the NCAA stated that players who finished their careers during the 2025-26 athletic year would not be subject to the new rules. An appeal for a temporary injunction was denied Wednesday. A hearing regarding a preliminary injunction is scheduled for next Wednesday. Morning news time is 6:42.
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4: A weekend of music, art, and history is coming to downtown Beckley as the 2026 Bill Withers Festival returns this Saturday. The event will take place from 4 until 9 p.m. at Bill Withers Plaza and celebrates the life and legacy of the Beckley Raised music legend and Grammy Award-winning singer-songwriter. The festival will feature live performances by Lady D and Mission, the Jordan Dyer Trio, the Reds, and a closing dance party with DJ Brian Neighbors. Attendees can also enjoy vendors, family-friendly activities, and the Ebony Ball and Art Showcase featuring artwork created through Inner Sunshine Arts Black Girls Peace and Paint Sessions. The celebration continues Sunday at 2 p.m. with a screening of the documentary Still Bill at the Raleigh Playhouse and Theater. Organizers say the festival provides a unique opportunity to honor the arts, history, and culture of Southern West Virginia while celebrating one of Beckley's most influential native sons, Bill Withers. A Fayette County woman is facing charges after state police say she assaulted her mother and threatened to kill her during a domestic dispute in Fayetteville. Troopers responded to an apartment on Fayette Hill Road Sunday evening after a report of a domestic disturbance. According to investigators, the argument began over cleaning the apartment ahead of an inspection scheduled for the next day. Police say Mary Campbell told officers her mother, Tina Belcher, pointed a finger in her face and pushed toward her before falling. However, Belcher told troopers Campbell became confrontational after being reminded to clean her room, then allegedly shoved her to the ground. According to the complaint, Belcher told police Campbell climbed on top of her and threatened to kill her if she called for help. Troopers documented the victim's injuries and obtained a written statement before charging Campbell with domestic battery. Campbell is accused of making unlawful physical contact with a household member. Residents and businesses in Alderson are being encouraged to show off their patriotic spirit ahead of Independence Day. The town's 4th of July home and business decorating contest is now accepting entries, inviting participants to deck out their properties in red, white, and blue as the community prepares for its annual holiday celebration. Judging is scheduled for July 1st at 1 p.m., with organizers hoping to make Alderson shine during the 4th of July festivities. Those interested in participating can find registration information and the online entry form on the Alderson 4th of July Celebration Facebook page. If you see news happening, text NEWS to 35651 to submit a tip. That's your news update. I'm Fred Persinger II.
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0: Morning news time is 6:48. I'm Daniel Woods.
1: And I'm Chris Lawrence.
0: A day after confirming the touchdown of an actual tornado in Fairmont, the National Weather Service has confirmed a second twister in Barber County. That one, an EF1 tornado that hit Monday evening along Richmond Road in the community of Motesville. Storm on Reuben's Run Road in Fairmont was an EF0. Both did considerable damage to trees in the areas.
1: The state of emergency has been declared in Boone, Logan, and Raleigh County after heavy rain this week. The Division of Highways crews remain in Boone County assessing and repairing damage. Transportation Secretary Stephen Todd Rumbaugh joined crews near Wharton Wednesday to observe the damage and says there are some areas where it's too dangerous to even be on the road. Crews are working on that road bed on James Branch. It had been washed away by the high water. Crews say they brought in 7 trucks of rock to stabilize the creek bank and try to make the roadway safe to drive on.
0: In Wharton, a bridge to a series of homes across Pond Fork from Route 85 was washed out, leaving residents stranded amid rising water Monday night. Among them, 93-year-old Ruby Dempsey and her daughter, Mary Toller.
2: I went to bed about 15 after 10, and at 11:30 they were evacuating us, and it was all the way back here.
0: Mark White, chief of the Wharton Barrett VFD, made the daring rescue by driving across the railroad trestle over the swollen creek. You can read the story at WVMetroNews.com.
1: West Virginia's new policy, which would back the use of SNAP benefits for buying pop and sugary snacks, has been reversed under a new ruling from a federal judge. Metro News statewide correspondent Brad McElhaney.
3: This week, Judge Amy Berman Jackson of the U.S. District Court for the District of Columbia struck down federal Agriculture Department waivers that allowed several states to ban SNAP benefits from using food stamps to buy soda, candy, and other items considered unhealthy.
1: And that ruling applies directly to Colorado, Iowa, Nebraska, Tennessee, and West Virginia, all of which had such a policy. The Morsi administration said they're deeply disappointed in the ruling.
0: 10 years ago this week, the cleanup was underway from one of the state's most violent and destructive floods. Alex Wiederspiel filed this report from Raynell about widespread damage.
4: That damage has Raynell native and business owner Brandon Black concerned about his town's future and whether or not it will become a footnote in history like the floods.
5: The people that are left here in Raynell don't have much. And what they did have, everybody's just lost. So I was talking to a few other property owners, and we're all terrified that this is going to make Raynell a ghost town.
4: Mayor Andy Pendleton confirmed 3 dead so far, tons of damage in the eastern end and throughout the town, and at least 200 evacuated to Fayette County.
6: Everything's gone. Everything. And all the homes are gone. We've got the people in shelters at Anstead.
4: Water rescues began in Raynell in the pre-dawn hours of Friday morning. I'm Alex Wiederspiel, WVMetroNews.com.
0: Again, that report from 10 years ago this week in Greenbrier County.
1: Elsewhere, State Board of Education President Paul Hardesty is worried about getting some attention. The state school aid formula will cost even more counties their schools this year unless the legislature were to act.
7: They're going to tell us to put the pause button on. Can't do that. I can't tell a county not to do that. You see where I'm going with this. How do we get the word out to the average West Virginian of what we're dealing with?
1: State Superintendent of Schools Michelle Blatt said the state had already issued a study on the funding needs for students.
8: Of course, we all read the RAND study that the legislature did that addressed all of these issues, and nothing in that was considered either.
1: Brad McElhaney writes more about it this morning at WVMetroNews.com.
0: A Grafton High School teacher accused of inappropriate contact with a student has been suspended indefinitely from his job. 27-year-old Zachary Shoemaker was arrested in May on a charge he had a sexual relationship with a student. He's free on bond, but the Taylor County School Board this week voted for his suspension.
1: A Putnam County couple faced charges after their 1-year-old baby overdosed on fentanyl. Putnam County Sheriff Bobby Eggleton says 33-year-old Charles Turley and 31-year-old Brittany Jeffers are charged with felony child neglect causing injury.
9: It makes me sick. It just, you're right. I am a grandfather of a 1-year-old, and I can't imagine my little grandson even being exposed to something like that. So it's heartbreaking. And we're going to make sure that the guilty parties here are punished for that.
1: Eggleton says Turley and Jeffers were found in a nearby church parking lot. They were arrested and taken to the Western Regional Jail.
0: The state capitol complex is being transformed starting today, preparing for the state's America 250 celebration. Today, assembly gets underway for the America 250 wheel, a 230-foot Ferris wheel, which is being brought to Charleston as part of the celebration. It's the world's tallest portable Ferris wheel. It will be the centerpiece of the state's 4-day celebration, going from July 2nd through the 5th in Charleston.
1: You going to ride it?
0: Absolutely not.
1: Really?
0: Nothing against the people that are going to. And I'm sure it's going to be a heck of a great time for people that don't have problems with heights. I'm almost 6 foot five. That's far enough off the ground for me.
1: Well, that's a shame, man. Yeah. You're going to miss a great opportunity there.
0: Not my jam.
1: 6:53 on the morning news.

0: since 1914, Greer Limestone and Asphalt have been laying the groundwork for America's roads, buildings, and bridges. 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
2: 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It's about listening. Listening to what's actually happening with our fellow veterans. Understanding each other because we share the same experiences, the same vocabulary, following the same paths that others have walked. If only we can pick up the trail. Make the Connection is a place for veterans to hear stories from other veterans. 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
7: Pioneer baseball coach Steve Sabins and his staff have turned their attention to the 2027 roster. And what is the coach looking for?
10: I think athleticism, mentally strong kids with plus makeup. So if you have those things, you're probably always going to be in the ball game. You're always going to have an opportunity to compete. As this program has developed, makeup has probably become a much more highly recruited, non-tangible thing that we're looking for. There's so much adversity and there's so many ups and downs. So if we can find the right kids that love to work, that are athletic, that want to be here, that don't necessarily believe that the grass is greener, those are the kids that you have a chance to win championships with. To be able to have that makeup piece matched with the talent is really what we're looking for in recruiting. You're proud of them because there's all these times throughout a season that display character. And so when you see character displayed on the national stage in the biggest moments, you're just proud of them because you feel like you had some small piece of preparing them for what's ahead. And so whether that's more ball games at West Virginia, whether that's their pro career, whether that's them becoming a banker, an accountant down the road, or a husband or a father, you feel like you have some sort of small impact that when stuff gets hard and things don't go your way, you continue to fight and you show up and you believe that you can be in the best at, you can be the best at whatever you choose to do. And there's nobody that's smarter or stronger or more athletic than you. It's literally if you want to put in the work, because all those kids are so talented. And so talent definitely plays a piece. But when you just see kids like overcome these mental barriers, that's probably what you're most proud of.
7: Mountaineer baseball coach Steve Sabins with the Golden Blue Report. I'm Kyle Wiggs, Metro News Sports.
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13: It's up to 164 dead in Venezuela's earthquake disaster. I'm Dave Anthony, Fox News. I should say at least they expect to find more victims in collapsed and damaged homes and buildings after two quakes a minute apart. The first a magnitude 7.2, the next a 7.5.
14: Rescuers and first responders can be seen digging through the rubble, searching for survivors. People could be heard calling for help from the wreckage, according to reports. And buildings, of course, are without power, many reduced to rubble. Officials have completely closed the train and metro systems, and the international airport there has also been shut down after parts of the ceiling collapsed. Some posting chaotic footage to social media, capturing those terrified passengers scrambling to safety.
13: Fox's Chandler Painter. President Trump says the U.S. is ready, willing, and able to help. And Secretary of State Marco Rubio says search and rescue teams are being deployed along with medical and humanitarian aid. Rubio is now in the Middle East.
15: The Secretary of State's in Bahrain, home to the U.S. Navy's Fifth Fleet. He's been meeting foreign ministers from countries affected by the war with Iran. They're concerned about a potential peace deal being too soft on an Iranian regime which closed the Strait of Hormuz and fired missiles and drones at its neighbors.
16: We want a deal that's good. We want a deal that's real. We want a deal that's verifiable. And we want a deal that's adhered to.
15: Secretary Rubio promises Iran won't be allowed to charge tolls in the Strait of Hormuz.
13: Fox's Jonathan Savage. Last night at a rally in the National Mall in Washington to kick off the Great American State Fair, the president said,
17: for the first time in 3,000 years, we are finally going to have peace in the Middle East.
13: The Senate voted again on a war powers resolution.

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2: That testy exchange between President Trump and Senator Bill Cassidy came after the president canceled a ceremony to sign a housing bill that both parties had supported in Congress to put more pressure on Republicans to pass legislation the president wants even more.
3: The 21st Century Road to Housing Act won overwhelming bipartisan support in both the House and Senate, and Republican leaders in Congress and White House aides described the measure as historic affordability legislation. But President Trump is downplaying its significance.
4: It's all about the interest rate. Lower the interest rates, you can have all the housing you want.
3: The president says he won't sign the housing bill until passage of the Save America Act.
4: Voter ID, it's proof of citizenship, and it's also the mail-in ballots.
3: Senate Majority Leader John Thune warns there isn't enough support in the Senate to advance the Save America Act. At the White House, Jared Halpern, Fox News.
2: And as the president pushes for it, a federal judge permanently blocked his executive order requiring voter ID and citizenship and restrictions on mail-in voting. On Wall Street, stock futures are rising before an inflation update next hour. At soccer's World Cup, Switzerland beat Canada, but both teams advance out of the Group B to the next round of 32. Brazil shut out Scotland to win Group C in advance.
5: Morocco with a 4-2 win over Haiti to secure second. They are through to the knockout round. And in Group A, Mexico already secured the top spot last week, but they closed out the group stage with a 3-0 victory over Czechia. The battle for second place between South Korea and South Africa was a lot more intriguing.
6: All the way to Maseko. Got the shot away, and it's Maseko! And South Africa have their lead!
5: Courtesy of FS1, the lone goal for South Africa in the 63rd minute was the difference as it stunned South Korea 1-0 to advance to the knockout round for the first time in its history.
2: Fox's Tony Genualdo. The U.S. plays Turkey tonight at the World Cup. I'm Dave Anthony. This is Fox News.
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11: 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Sunshine and clouds today, high 81. Partly cloudy tonight with increasing clouds late, low 63. Friday, partly cloudy in the morning, then cloudy in the afternoon with isolated showers, high 83. Showers and thunderstorms for both Saturday and Sunday, otherwise cloudy, high Saturday 74, high Sunday near 80. That's your Metro News AccuWeather on the WJLS News Network.
12: It's Thursday, June 25th, 2026, and this is the Morning News, a service of Metro News, the voice of West Virginia. I'm Chris Lawrence, and it's 7:06. Let's take a look at what's happening across West Virginia with an update from the Metro News Anchor Desk. State Board of Education President Paul Hardesty has some real concerns about the school aid formula and the cost of failing to address it.
13: The boat's getting ready to hit the rocks, and I can't make anyone in two of the branches of government to understand that. Therefore, it might rely on the third to get some clarity to the situation, just like it did 40 years ago.
12: Hardesty spoke with the reporters about his concerns this week. The state has lost 5,000 students since the last enrollment count, and Department of Education officials say 8 to 10 more schools are facing closure in the coming year, and that number could go as high as 20 You can read more this morning at WBMetro.com.

0: KNews.com. The West Virginia International Yeager Airport Director will be taking home over $9,000 more for this fiscal year. Airport Board approved a 4% pay increase for Director and CEO Dominic Raineri during its Wednesday meeting. Raineri will also receive a 4% increase for the next fiscal year. Board Chairman Todd Goldman says Raineri is deserving of that raise.
1: Well, a lot of it's the work that she's performed and the grant funding that she's secured, as well as the team that she's assembled up at Yeager and their ability to execute plans, which has put us in a favorable position with the FAA. So you'll see a lot of construction up there, and most of that work is due to the work that they've put together, with her being an obvious strong leader.
0: Raineri became the first woman to lead the airport when she was appointed in 2022. She entered her current five-year contract in 2023 with a salary of $237,000. Governor Patrick Morrissey has declared a state of emergency for Boone, Raleigh, and Logan counties. The declaration frees up state assets and reduces red tape to get vital help from the state into areas that were impacted by flooding back on Monday. The State Division of Highways says crews are working around the clock in a number of locations trying to rebuild roads that were washed out by the deluge. Several bridges along Pond Fork in Boone County, as well as its tributaries, were washed away. An elderly Boone County woman is all right after she was saved from her flooding home in Wharton earlier this week. Resident Mary Toller says there was real concern about getting her aging mother, Ruby Dempsey, out during the flood.
2: She's 93 years old. By the time they got her out, the water was up to her knees getting in my car.
0: Wharton Barrett Volunteer Fire Department Chief Mark White says he knows Ruby well and checks on her often. White says the one bridge over Pond Fork to access her home was gone when he tried a wellness check on Monday night. Eventually, he did make it to Ruby's house and knocked on the door several times with no response. White left the home to help other homes up the creek in more pressing danger, but then returned and pounded on Ruby's door until they got an answer.
3: I told her, I said, I don't have a whole lot of time to explain myself, and I know it's hard to comprehend things when you get woken up, startled. I said, but I'm going to need you to get her together. And I said, I'm going to move you all to higher ground until I can get over here to you.
0: White says Ruby Dempsey waited over 5 hours in his truck, and they actually got across the creek by driving over the railroad trestle. You can read the full story at WVMetroNews.com. A decade ago this day, there was a lot of flood cleanup happening as well. Let's listen back to some of the sounds during that difficult period from those who lived it.
4: I've been in hurricanes, tornadoes. Never seen anything like this water with this flood.
2: It's just my home. And now it's practically gone.
5: Just kind of looked like the ocean, and it just swarmed in, and it didn't go back. There was no way out of here. It was just the closest thing we could find was higher ground.
6: I won't live here. I know that. I won't put my kids through it again. I love the town. I love the community. I love the people in it. But we're gonna have to live up somewhere higher or go somewhere else.
7: I mean, we knew each other was safe, but when you're not there together, you know, it's hard. It's really bad.
8: You know, it started coming up that evening, but I always thought it would stop. And then we close at 6, and then within an hour, it just came over and started, you know, getting 2 feet by then.
0: Sounds from this day in 2016 about the flood that left 23 West Virginians dead a decade ago. A Mason County man will spend the next 10 years behind bars for setting his family's home on fire. 33-year-old Tyler Crump was sentenced Tuesday after pleading guilty to first-degree arson in a house fire last year in Point Pleasant. State police responded to the home on Tanglewood Drive in March of 2025. Crump's relatives told authorities that he'd tried to burn down the house and kill them. He was initially indicted on 3 counts of attempted murder and 1 count of first-degree arson. Authorities say he did not tell the family that he was leaving the home and left his grandmother, brother, and mother in the house as it burned. Troopers say all 3 occupants managed to escape without injury. In Putnam County, a couple faces child neglect charges after a baby overdosed on fentanyl. Sheriff Bobby Eggleton said the 1-year-old got hold of a bag that contained the drugs.
9: She's a year old. And she's exposed to fentanyl. That just is mind-blowing to me. And, you know, I understand people have issues with substance abuse, but there's help out there. But there's absolutely no excuse for this.
0: The parents, 33-year-old Charles Turley and 31-year-old Brittany Jeffers, both from POCA, are now charged. It's 7:11, and you're listening to the Morning News.
10: Good morning. We'll see sunshine and clouds today, high 81. Partly cloudy tonight with increasing clouds late, low 63. Friday, partly cloudy in the morning, then cloudy in the afternoon. Might see some isolated showers tomorrow afternoon with daytime highs 83. This weather presented by New River Health Association.
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0: Still ahead, Daniel Woods will have an update on sports for us. Right now in our background, a couple facing wire fraud charges after they allegedly falsified and submitted timesheets to testing laboratory for drug tests that were never actually performed. 52-year-old Raymond Meadows II of Huntington and his wife, 49-year-old Helen Crutcher Meadows of Tampa, Florida, are alleged to have conspired to commit wire fraud through their roles at Lighthouse Incorporated, a nonprofit long-term faith-based substance abuse recovery program in Huntington. U.S. Attorney Moore Capito explains more.
21: This was a long-term and a lot of hard work went into the investigation that you're reading about and we're talking about today. You know, as it involves lots of spreadsheets, lots of money moving from one entity to another, and it's also part of a larger initiative that we've seen, and I applaud the president for pushing all of us to be more diligent on, which is our national healthcare fraud takedown. You know, as we know, you know, all of our jobs, especially those of us in the United States Attorney's Office, is to ensure that, you know, that taxpayer dollars are not part of any

0: fraud, waste, or abuse efforts by folks in our community. I think we sort of discovered that there were some inconsistencies in billing schemes that were going on at Lifehouse in Huntington. Of course, we worked this case for many, many hours, and were able to discover that there was a fraud there was a scheme, frankly, to defraud taxpayers of dollars, ultimately. And sort of that's what we had going on, but it wasn't one week. It was systematic, it was repetitive, and frankly, it was egregious, because many of the billings weren't just for 40 hours a week. They extended into overtime hours on many, many occasions, and finally that was ratcheted back to, you know, to limit it to 40 hours. But when you look at it at the end of the day, if you were doing everything that these people purported that they were doing in a week, there aren't enough hours in the day.
1: That's U.S. Attorney Moore Capito. 7:18 on the morning news. Let's go to the sports desk, and Daniel Woods has the update. Morning, Daniel.
2: Good morning, Chris. The West Virginia Sports Writers Association continues to release its recognition for the best high school baseball players in West Virginia. The Class AA All-State teams released on Wednesday, and with no surprise, Frankfurt's Lanson Orndorff is the first team captain. He led the Fighting Falcons to their second state championship in the last 3 years in Class AA. And through two complete games in the state tournament, he's got two teammates on the first team as well, with Jackson Hare and Blake Jacobs. Independence infielder Deegan Williams is the second team captain, helping the Patriots to the state tournament once again this season. That's not the only recognition standout baseball players in West Virginia are receiving. West Virginia right-handed pitcher Ian Korn is an academic All-American, chosen on the Academic All-America second team by the College Sports Communicators. He was a 4.0 GPA student this year for the Mountaineers, getting his master's degree in executive sport management. That makes him the fifth academic All-American in WVU baseball history, the first since J.J. Weatherholt in 2023. Korn came to West Virginia from the Division II level, a standout pitcher at Seton Hill. The Mountaineers are tapping into that well once again with the commitment of University of Tampa left-hander Robert Satin. He made 19 starts for the D2 National Champs this season with a .261 earned run average and 114 strikeouts. He began his college career at the Division I level, pitching for the University of Florida in 2024, and will be a senior when he comes to Morgantown for the 2027 season. A newcomer to the West Virginia football team is still getting honors for what he did at his previous school. Running back Cam Cook is the Conference USA Male Athlete of the Year for his play last season at Jacksonville State. Cook finished as the nation's leading rusher with over 1,600 yards and 16 touchdowns. He posted 10 games of 100 yards or more on the ground before transferring to WVU. A West Virginia native is getting his big contract in the NFL. Parkersburg native Brenton Strange agreeing to a 3-year contract extension worth $48 million with the Jacksonville Jaguars. He was set to be in the final year of his rookie contract this year at age 25, but now is locked up long-term after being selected by Jacksonville in the second round of the 2023 NFL Draft. And Marshall forward Wyatt Fricks is getting his opportunity in the NBA after going undrafted this week. He's signing an Exhibit 10 contract with the Charlotte Hornets, which allows him to participate in the team's training camp without counting against its roster for next season. He's again likely to compete in the NBA Summer League, which starts on July 3rd. Morning news time is 7:21.
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4: A weekend of music, art, and history is coming to downtown Beckley as the 2026 Bill Withers Festival returns this Saturday. The event will take place from 4 until 9 p.m. at Bill Withers Plaza and celebrates the life and legacy of the Beckley Rays music legend and Grammy Award-winning singer-songwriter. The festival will feature live performances by Lady D and Mission, the Jordan Dyer Trio, the Reds, and a closing dance party with DJ Brian Neighbors. Attendees can also enjoy vendors, family-friendly activities, and the Ebony Ball and Art Showcase featuring artwork created through Inner Sunshine Arts Black Girls Peace and Paint Sessions. The celebration continues Sunday at 2 p.m. with a screening of the documentary Still Bill at the Raleigh Playhouse and Theater. Organizers say the festival provides a unique opportunity to honor the arts, history, and culture of Southern West Virginia while celebrating one of Beckley's most influential Native sons, Bill Withers. A Fayette County woman is facing charges after state police say she assaulted her mother and threatened to kill her during a domestic dispute in Fayetteville. Troopers responded to an apartment on Fayette Hill Road Sunday evening after a report of a domestic disturbance. According to investigators, the argument began over cleaning the apartment ahead of an inspection scheduled for the next day. Police say Mary Campbell told officers her mother, Tina Belcher, pointed a finger in her face and pushed toward her before falling. However, Belcher told troopers Campbell became confrontational after being reminded to clean her room, then allegedly shoved her to the ground. According to the complaint, Belcher told police Campbell climbed on top of her and threatened to kill her if she called for help. Troopers documented the victim's injuries and obtained a written statement before charging Campbell with domestic battery. Campbell is accused of making unlawful physical contact with a household member. Residents and businesses in Alderson are being encouraged to show off their patriotic spirit ahead of Independence Day. The town's 4th of July home and business decorating contest is now accepting entries, inviting participants to deck out their properties in red, white, and blue as the community prepares for its annual holiday celebration. Judging is scheduled for July 1st at 1 p.m., with organizers hoping to make Alderson shine during the 4th of July festivities. Those interested in participating can find registration information and the online entry form on the Alderson 4th of July Celebration Facebook page. If you see news happening, text NEWS to 35651 to submit a tip. That's your news update. I'm Fred Persinger II.
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0: 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I'm Chris Lawrence.
1: And I'm Daniel Woods.
0: Capitol Hill went from cooperative to chaotic Wednesday when President Trump made a last-minute change, backing out of plans to sign the 21st Century Road to Housing Act that would make more affordable housing across the country. Here's ABC's senior political correspondent Rachel Scott.
2: A closed-door meeting between President Trump and Senate Republicans descending into a shouting match. It came after President Trump abruptly canceled plans to sign a major housing bill, a rare moment of cooperation between Republicans and Democrats on a key issue of affordability.
3: We all need that in red states and blue states. Trump blew it up.
2: Republicans blindsided.
4: Yeah, I was disappointed because I thought that this had become a priority.
2: This is something that Democrats and Republicans spent months working on, and that affordability will be front and center in the midterm elections.
0: That's Rachel Scott reporting.
1: The U.S., quote, stands ready, willing, and able to help Venezuela after two devastating earthquakes struck the country Wednesday evening. That message from President Trump. Venezuela's president says there are dozens of deaths and hundreds more injured.
5: Concern about aftershocks after two powerful earthquakes rocked Venezuela, hitting less than a minute apart. The first, a 7.2 magnitude quake. Then, 39 seconds later, and just miles away, a 7.5 quake. People fleeing into the streets of Caracas, buildings swaying, smoke plumes rising from the city.
1: That's ABC's Sophie Flay.
0: An alleged cult member, Michelle Zyko, is now charged in the murder of her parents in Pennsylvania. Prosecutors say that means that two more deaths are now linked to a notorious group called the Zizians. Across multiple states, here's Andrea Fujii.
6: Prosecutors say Rita and Richard Zyko were shot in their suburban Philadelphia home on their daughter, Michelle's, birthday back on New Year's Eve 2022. Prosecutors say her mother had texted Michelle that day saying she was sorry for the rift that had grown between them. That text went unanswered, but officials say a few hours later, a car pulled up and at least two people getting out. One allegedly yelling, "Mom," before going in. An affidavit claims Michelle is linked to the Zizians, described by authorities as a cult that shares radical beliefs about veganism, animal rights, and gender identity.
0: The Zizians are now linked to six deaths in three states, including the killing of a Border Patrol agent during a highway shootout in Vermont last year.
1: Researchers say mice are evolving faster than anticipated, and getting rid of them may be harder because of it. Here's ABC's Sherry Preston.
7: Rutgers University scientist Changlu Wang has been studying mice for years, taking blood samples from rodents in New York, Philadelphia, and Washington, D.C., and says,
8: from those samples, we found that about 70% of the mice populations contain mutations
7: that can make them resistant to traditional pesticides. Philadelphia exterminator Terrell Williams can attest.
9: What's happening is it's starting to take longer for the application to work.
7: As the mice evolve, experts say humans need to as well, focusing on prevention and sanitation instead of poisons. Sherry Preston, ABC News.
0: Coming up in the entertainment report.
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0: to wake me.
1: Oh, yeah, some Sesame Street characters are now on a parody album. I'm sure you'll be downloading that as soon as you walk out the door here.
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1: We'll tell you more about that Cookie Monster tune and more coming up at 7:55. Also, by the way, a public appearance by Dolly Parton.
2: That's always a good thing.
1: Absolutely. Good to see her back out doing things, and she was dedicating her new Tennessee travel stop. We'll tell you about that coming up. And the Entertainment Report at 7:55. 7:31 now on the morning news. Checking numbers from Wednesday's West Virginia Lottery. Powerball, no jackpot winner. It's up to $348 million for Saturday night's drawing. The Powerball numbers, 13, 14, 16, 21, 38, and the Powerball was 14. Lotto America, the numbers were 26, 39, 45, 49, 51. And the Lotto America and the hot ball number was 2. Daily 4 on Wednesday, 7193. The daily 3 was 992. And Millionaire for Life, the numbers were 3, 4, 10, 36, 37. And the Millionaire ball was 5. 7:32 now on the morning news. Sunny skies and 51 degrees in Elkins. Cloudy in Lewisburg, it's 52. Cloudy in Beckley, 61. Petersburg, sunny, 54 degrees this morning. Clear in Huntington, 64. Parkersburg, cloudy in 62. 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Hoppy's got commentary, and that's next here on the Morning News.
3: Good morning. We'll see sunshine and clouds today, high 81. Partly cloudy tonight with increasing clouds late, low 63. Friday, partly cloudy in the morning, then cloudy in the afternoon. Might see some isolated showers tomorrow afternoon with daytime highs 83. 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
1: Chris Lawrence, and it's time for commentary delivered this morning by the Dean of West Virginia Broadcasters, Hoppy Kercheval.
15: Chris, Washington's policymaking is often a tangle of jargon, hyperbole, shape-shifting rhetoric, and outright lies. All that makes it difficult, if not impossible, for the average concerned citizen to understand what's going on. And that makes the most recent report on the financial status of Social Security refreshing and deeply disturbing. The annual report by the Board of Trustees of the Federal Old Age and Survivors Insurance and Federal Disability Trust Fund

0: guidance issued earlier this month is a fact-based finding and an easy-to-follow explanation that should concern all Americans. In a letter to Congress, the trustees find the following. The reserves expressed as a percentage of the annual program cost of the trust fund are projected to fall below 20% by the beginning of 2032. That means the surplus in the trust fund that is now used to make up the difference when benefit payments exceed Social Security taxes collected will be exhausted. When the fund is depleted in 6 years, Social Security will be able to pay only about 78% of the scheduled benefits. This would be a financial gut punch to the nation's 63 million retired workers, survivors, and dependents, especially those in West Virginia. According to the Committee for a Responsible Federal Budget, 22% of West Virginians receive Social Security, the second highest rate of all states. If nothing is done, the average retiree's monthly cut will be $480. $480 less in that monthly Social Security check. That would be devastating for seniors for whom the monthly check is essential. There are solutions, but they're not easy. The options include allowing benefits to be reduced for everyone, scaling back benefits for higher-income individuals, increasing payroll taxes, raising or removing the cap on income that is taxed for Social Security, or gradually raising the retirement age, to name a few. There are proposals in Congress to fix Social Security, but so far, none is gaining significant traction. One is House Resolution 9187, the Bipartisan Social Security Commission Act of 2026. It would create a commission to study and recommend a package of reforms to then be sent to Congress for an up or down vote. That would operate like the military base commission, which gives politicians some cover on a tough vote. Another more controversial plan, the Cassidy-Cain bill, would authorize the government to borrow $1.5 trillion over 5 years, invest the money in the stock market, then use the anticipated growth to help fund Social Security. The trustees suggest in their letter to Congress that, quote, lawmakers quickly enact legislation to make the necessary adjustments in the Social Security program. The words quickly enact stand out here. The problem does need to be solved soon, but Congress frequently operates at a glacial pace, if they act at all, on issues that they know are going to be unpopular with a large chunk of voters. But as the annual trustees report states clearly, that is a fulfilling of its obligation to provide Congress, quote, with reasonable advance notice and time for prudent action. And now is the time for our elected representatives to take that action before it's too late. Chris?
1: Thank you, Hoppy. And Hoppy's commentary is posted at WBMacronews.com. 7:40 on the morning news. Let's get another update on sports. Here's Daniel Woods. Daniel, good morning.
2: Good morning, Chris. It was a big Wednesday for West Virginia University baseball as far as the current and future roster goes. Right-hander Ian Korn, a graduate student, is the latest Mountaineer to receive national recognition. He's an academic All-American, named by the College Sports Communicators to their Academic All-America second team. Korn put together a 4.0 grade point average this year, getting his master's degree in executive sport management. He's WVU baseball's fifth Academic All-American in program history. Meanwhile, the Mountaineers are continuing to build out the pitching staff for 2027, picking up another standout from the Division II ranks, left-hander Robert Satin from the University of Tampa. He helped lead Tampa to a national championship this year with a 261 earned run average and 114 strikeouts in 19 starts. He started his college career at the University of Florida and comes to Morgantown as a senior in 2027. The best high school baseball players in West Virginia are getting their recognition this week as well, with the continued release of all state teams by the West Virginia Sports Writers Association in Class AA. No surprise to see Frankfort's Lanson Orndorff named the first team captain after leading the Falcons to a second Class AA state championship in the last 3 years. Independence infielder Deegan Williams is the second team captain, helping the Patriots back to the state tournament. You can find the full list, including honorable mentions, at WVMetroNews.com. Morning news time is 7:42.
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4: A weekend of music, art, and history is coming to downtown Beckley as the 2026 Bill Withers Festival returns this Saturday. The event will take place from 4 until 9 p.m. at Bill Withers Plaza and celebrates the life and legacy of the Beckley raised music legend and Grammy Award-winning singer-songwriter. The festival will feature live performances by Lady D and Mission, the Jordan Dyer Trio, the Reds, and a closing dance party with DJ Brian Neighbors. Attendees can also enjoy vendors, family-friendly activities, and the Ebony Ball and Art Showcase featuring artwork created through Inner Sunshine Arts Black Girls Peace and Paint Sessions. The celebration continues Sunday at 2 p.m. with a screening of the documentary Still Bill at the Raleigh Playhouse and Theater. Organizers say the festival provides a unique opportunity to honor the arts, history, and culture of Southern West Virginia while celebrating one of Beckley's most influential native sons, Bill Withers. A Fayette County woman is facing charges after state police say she assaulted her mother and threatened to kill her during a domestic dispute in Fayetteville. Troopers responded to an apartment on Fayette Hill Road Sunday evening after a report of a domestic disturbance. According to investigators, the argument began over cleaning the apartment ahead of an inspection scheduled for the next day. Police say Mary Campbell told officers her mother, Tina Belcher, pointed a finger in her face and pushed toward her before falling. However, Belcher told troopers Campbell became confrontational after being reminded to clean her room, then allegedly shoved her to the ground. According to the complaint, Belcher told police Campbell climbed on top of her and threatened to kill her if she called for help. Troopers documented the victim's injuries and obtained a written statement before charging Campbell with domestic battery. Campbell is accused of making unlawful physical contact with a household member. Residents and businesses in Alderson are being encouraged to show off their patriotic spirit ahead of Independence Day. The town's 4th of July home and business decorating contest is now accepting entries, inviting participants to deck out their properties in red, white, and blue as the community prepares for its annual holiday celebration. Judging is scheduled for July 1st at 1 p.m., with organizers hoping to make Alderson shine during the 4th of July festivities. Those interested in participating can find registration information and the online entry form on the Alderson 4th of July Celebration Facebook page. If you see news happening, text NEWS to 35651 to submit a tip. That's your news update. I'm Fred Persinger II.
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4: Morning news time is 7:48. I'm Daniel Woods.
5: And I'm Chris Lawrence.
4: The head of the state school board says he's very concerned about enrollment and funding issues in West Virginia. State school board officials say West Virginia's lost 5,000 students since the last enrollment count, which is equal to six counties. West Virginia School Board President Paul Hardesty says the number of schools closing in the state could continue to rise.
6: I think we're going to see some of our 55 business units run the risk of financial insolvency at some point in time here in the near future.
4: West Virginia school funding formula is largely driven by student population. If enrollment continues to plummet, so will the money coming in.
5: Governor Patrick Morrisey has declared a state of emergency in Boone, Logan, and Raleigh counties this week in the wake of Monday night, Tuesday morning's high water. Flooding caused considerable damage, especially to roads and bridges. The declaration frees up a lot of state resources to respond without so much red tape. State Transportation Secretary Stephen Todd Rumbaugh paid a visit personally to James Creek Road near Wharton, one of the worst damaged areas. In some places, that road has been completely undercut, according to Rumbaugh, and the DOH is hauling in tons of rock to try and rebuild the roadbed.
4: In other areas, bridges have washed out, leaving homes cut off from access. That was the case in Wharton, where 93-year-old Ruby Dempsey and her daughter were stranded with water coming up around their home. Wharton Barrett Volunteer Fire Department Chief Mark White made the risky decision to drive his truck across the railroad trestle to get them out.
7: It is why you do it. A lot of people will criticize you for those last and sudden decisions, but I'd much rather go down swinging as to sit and watch something unfold. I'd rather answer for that is to answer for it the other way.
4: Read the full story at WVMetroNews.com.
5: This week, 10 years ago, folks were also cleaning up over a much wider area of West Virginia. The 2016 flood hit in the nighttime hours and left many folks cut off from the world. Fayette County Deputy Nick Mooney spoke on the morning news that morning about trying to save people who were in peril.
8: They were stuck in their homes. They were completely surrounded by water. Some of them were in their attics, up in the second stories, sitting on porch rails, window sills.
5: Again, that from 10 years ago in the 2016 flood that left 23 dead.
4: In Nicholas County, the Richwood VFD and state police have organized a search in the vast Monongahela National Forest for a missing woman. Mary Green of Richwood suffers from dementia and disappeared this week into the woods near her home. They're asking for able-bodied volunteers to assist.
5: An Upshur County man has been arrested on charges of sexual assault in Taylor County. 31-year-old Brian Johnson of Buchanan is accused of the attack that occurred April 26th at an abandoned home in Grafton. Johnson is in the Tigard Valley Regional Jail.
4: A federal judge has ruled states cannot block the use of SNAP benefits for soft drinks and candy. Brad McElhenney reports West Virginia was one of the states that had adopted the policy.
9: Last August, West Virginia was approved for a waiver request to prevent benefits under the Supplemental Nutrition Assistance Program from being used to buy drinks with sugar and artificial flavorings.
4: The Morrisey administration officials say they disagree and are disappointed with the judge's ruling. A lawsuit was filed over the policy, which prompted that ruling.
5: The West Virginia Regional Technology Park is celebrating 15 years of innovation and growth following the donation to the state by Dow Chemical.
10: Tech Park officials, tenants, partners, and others gathered Wednesday evening to celebrate the milestone. Madur Bedre and his company, Atlas Prediction Control, has been a tenant on the Tech Park campus since 2023. He says it's great being located inside the Tech Park because of the sense of community there.
11: The power of community is strong. You can connect with the necessary resources and support systems as quickly as you need it.
10: The technology park currently houses 32 companies, including Atlas, and employs more than 1,000 people from 21 West Virginia counties. I'm Morgan Pemberton, WVMetroNews.com.

0: The America 250 wheel will begin to take shape in the capital city beginning this morning. It'll be assembled at the state capitol complex, a 230-foot tall and 256-color LED lighting system, all part of the Ferris wheel. Load-in happens this morning between 8 and 10. Construction begins right afterward, and it's set to be a staple of the capital city celebration for America's 250th birthday in July.
1: And again, we've documented on the morning news that you will only look at it from the ground.
0: I will admire it from a distance. And again, there is no disrespect meant to the people behind the wheel, behind the people who ride the wheel.
1: He's just scared of heights, folks.
0: Not my thing.
1: The big guy can't take the heights. It's 7:52 on the morning news.
2: Good morning. We'll see sunshine and clouds today. High 81. Partly cloudy tonight with increasing clouds late. Low 63. Friday, partly cloudy in the morning, then cloudy in the afternoon. Might see some isolated showers tomorrow afternoon with daytime highs 83. This weather presented by New River Health Association.
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1: with your Metro News Entertainment Report. I'm Chris Lawrence. Sesame Street has a new take on your pop favorites.
11: A legacy is a beautiful thing.
1: And obviously that's not the Sesame Street piece. We'll get back to that in just a moment. Dolly Parton showed up in person in Cornersville, Tennessee, Wednesday to help cut the ribbon on her new Tennessee travel stop, the first of what are planned to be travel stops across the country. And she took a little shot at the competition.
12: I wanted to welcome all of you and to say thanks. And you, I'm sure some of you wonder why I wanted a truck stop. Well, I couldn't leave it to beavers.
1: Yeah, that was a bit of a veiled shot, but it was the first time that she had been seen out in public in a while, so it was good to see her. Now, what we were telling you about Sesame Street going pop.
13: Watch out, Weird Al. Sesame Street is getting in on the music parody game. Billboard reporting the seven-song album titled Parody Party features three previously released satirical send-ups and four new takes, arriving July 26th. The lead single is Cookie Monster's Take a Bite, a parody of Bruno Mars' hit I Just Might, about, of course, his favorite topic, cookies.
14: Hey, Mr. Baker.
13: The track list also includes Go for the Gold, the take on Netflix's K-pop Demon Hunters Golden, with Abby, Zoe, and Rosita celebrating the power of teamwork and friendship. Got to Go is a potty training anthem, a parody of Chapel Roan's hit, Hot to Go. Michelle Polino, Fox News.
1: Now, a popular Western show spinoff is going to get another run.
11: A legacy is a beautiful thing, but only if it survives.
13: Dutton Ranch is heading back to Paramount Plus for another season. The Yellowstone spinoff, which stars Kelly Riley and Cole Hauser, was the biggest original series launch in Paramount Plus history. It sees Beth and Rip move their family to South Texas. The nine-part series follows the pair as they fight to build a future together with Carter, played by Finn Little, who they took in during the original series. Ed Harris and Annette Bening also star. Michelle Polino, Fox News.
1: And it was on this day in 1961 that Elvis went into the studio and laid down this track. We'll let the king close us out. I'm Chris Lawrence on Metro News, the voice of West Virginia.

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1: A disaster in Venezuela. I'm Dave Anthony, Fox News. Two powerful earthquakes a minute apart flattened homes and buildings, killing at least 164 people. Almost 1,000 are injured. More are buried in the rubble, and the U.S. is helping.
2: We're already deploying a search and rescue teams from Fairfax County, Virginia, and Los Angeles.
1: The Secretary of State Marco Rubio a short time ago.
2: There'll be some others we'll add. That's their most immediate need right now is search and rescue efforts. They have a bunch of collapsed buildings, and so they'll need a lot of help in terms of digging through that.
1: And the U.S. will send other assistance.
3: The twin quakes had magnitudes of 7.2 and 7.5, the strongest to hit Venezuela in more than a century. Damage has been reported in several states. In the capital, Caracas, which was badly hit, power is out for many, and the city's metro system and airport have been closed.
1: Fox's Jonathan Savage. Back to Secretary Rubio. He spoke in Bahrain after meeting with leaders of Gulf countries talking about Iran.
2: One thing that came across very clear is there is zero support. Zero support among the Gulf countries for any sort of toll or fees or anything that charges for the use of international waters.
1: This has more oil and other shipping moves through the Strait of Hormuz after the U.S. and Iran signed a deal and continue nuclear talks. And Rubio's hopeful Israel and Lebanon can work out peace versus Hezbollah.
2: You're not going to have peace and stability in this region as long as there are non-state actors operating within the boundaries and borders of sovereign countries and being funded by Iran.
1: Well, Hezbollah and Iran are demanding Israel withdraw from Lebanon. A reversal at the Senate. Rejecting a war powers resolution to limit U.S. actions in Iran the day after approving it. Though President Trump calls the resolution meaningless, two Republicans had switched their votes, including Bill Cassidy, after he and the president shouted at each other during a lunch meeting.
4: And if someone tries to bully me to say, wait a second, because I am whatever I am, I'm going to bully you, I ain't going to put up with it.
1: The president is also demanding senators approve a voter ID bill that also restricts mail-in balloting as a federal judge blocks a Trump executive order on new voting rules. 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
5: Onyx, I keep having stomach issues. 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
1: Well, ahead of the America 250 celebration, President Trump held a rally last night on the National Mall in Washington to kick off the Great American State Fair, saying we're in a golden age.
2: We have reclaimed our sovereignty, regained our liberty, restored our prosperity, and we have saved our country.
1: There is a new Fox News poll on what Americans think of our country now.
3: Right now, 53% of registered voters say they're proud of the country. A year ago, that number was 58%. When asked to describe what it means to be an American in a word or phrase, 36% chose freedom and liberty, while 15% chose patriotism and national pride. A majority, 54%, say they believe the nation's best days are ahead, an improvement from just 43% who believed that 3 years ago. But signs of pessimism still exist, with 60% saying democracy today is not working very well, if at all. Gernal Scott, Fox News.
1: Almost a year after a flooding disaster, a summer camp in Texas has filed for bankruptcy.
4: Documents filed in bankruptcy court in Houston reveal Camp Mystic is $10 million in debt, with assets up to only $500,000. Last fall, families of the 25 campers and two counselors killed in the July 4th flooding sued for roughly $1 million in damages. They say the camp was unprepared for an emergency. The flooding along the Guadalupe River that day killed more than 130 people, including the owner of Camp Mystic, Richard Eastland. The camp was going to reopen this summer, but canceled plans to do so a couple months ago, saying in a statement that no summer season should move forward with families continuing to grieve and while investigations continue. Jessica Rosenthal, Fox News.
1: Later this hour, we'll get an inflation update, what are called personal consumption expenditures. Ahead of that, on Wall Street, stock futures are rising, surging for the Nasdaq 600 points the day after the Nasdaq dropped 110. I'm Dave Anthony. This is Fox News.
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7: 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Sunshine and clouds today, high 81. Partly cloudy tonight with increasing clouds late, low 63. Friday, partly cloudy in the morning, then cloudy in the afternoon with isolated showers, high 83. Showers and thunderstorms for both Saturday and Sunday, otherwise cloudy, high Saturday 74, high Sunday near 80. That's your Metro News AccuWeather on the WJLS News Network.
8: It's Thursday, June 25th, 2026, and this is the Morning News, a service of Metro News, the voice of West Virginia. I'm Chris Lawrence, and it's 8:06. Let's take a look at what's happening around West Virginia at the Metro News Anchor Desk. A day after confirming the touchdown of an actual tornado in Fairmont, the National Weather Service has now confirmed a second twister, this time in Barber County. That tornado was an EF1 in strength. It hit Monday evening along Richmond Road near the community of Motesville. Storm damage on Rubens Run Road in Fairmont was an EF0. Both did considerable damage to the trees where they struck. There's a state of emergency in Boone, Logan, and Raleigh County this morning after the heavy rain that occurred earlier this week. Division of Highways crews remain in Boone County trying to assess and repair flood damage. Transportation Secretary Stephen Todd Runbaugh joined crews near Wharton on Wednesday to take a look at the damage and says it was considerable. In fact, in some areas, the road was too dangerous to travel. And the crews are working on the roadbed for James Branch Road. It had washed away, and they brought in seven trucks to try and stabilize the creek bank with heavy rock to make the recovery, the roadway, safe to drive on. In Wharton, a bridge to a series of homes across Pond Fork on Route 85 was washed away. That left residents stranded amid rising water back on Monday night, among them 93-year-old Ruby Dempsey and her daughter, Mary Toller.
9: I went to bed about 15 after 10, and at 11:30 they were evacuating us, and it was all way back here.
8: Mark White is the chief of the Wharton Barrett Volunteer Fire Department, and he is the one who made the daring rescue by driving his pickup truck over the railroad trestle across the swollen creek. The only link that was left at the time to rescue Ms. Toller and Ms. Ruby from their home as the waters rose around.

0: founded. You can read that full story at WVMetroNews.com. 10 years ago this week, cleanup was underway as well from one of the state's most violent and destructive floods ever. Alex Wiederspiel filed this report that day from Raynell.
1: That damage has Raynell native and business owner Brandon Black concerned about his town's future and whether or not it will become a footnote in history like the floods.
2: The people that are left here in Raynell don't have much. And what they did have, everybody's just lost. So I was talking to a few other property owners, and we're all terrified that this is going to make Raynell a ghost town.
1: Mayor Andy Pendleton confirmed 3 dead so far, tons of damage in the eastern end and throughout the town, and at least 200 evacuated to Fayette County.
3: Everything's gone. Everything. And all the homes are gone. We've got the people in shelters at Anstead.
1: Water rescues began in Raynell in the pre-dawn hours of Friday morning.
0: That's Alex Wiederspiel from 10 years ago this week, reporting from Greenbrier County. West Virginia's new policy that would block the use of SNAP benefits for buying pop and sugary snacks has been reversed under a new ruling from a federal judge. Metro News statewide correspondent Brad McElhaney.
4: This week, Judge Amy Berman Jackson of the U.S. District Court for the District of Columbia struck down federal Agriculture Department waivers that allowed several states to ban SNAP benefits from using food stamps to buy soda, candy, and other items considered unhealthy.
0: That ruling applied directly to Colorado, Iowa, Nebraska, Tennessee, and West Virginia, all of whom had such a policy. The Morrissey administration says they're deeply disappointed in the ruling. State Board of Education President Paul Hardesty worried about getting some attention. The state school aid formula is going to cost even more counties their schools this year unless the legislature acts.
5: They're going to tell us to put the pause button on. I can't do that. I can't tell a county not to do that. You see where I'm going with this. How do we get the word out to the average West Virginian of what we're dealing with?
0: You can read more at WVMetroNews.com. A Grafton High School teacher accused of inappropriate contact with a student has been suspended indefinitely from his job. 27-year-old Zachary Shoemaker was arrested in May on a charge he had a sexual relationship with a student. He's free on bond, but the Taylor County School Board this week voted to suspend him. A Putnam County couple faced charges after their one-year-old baby overdosed on fentanyl. Putnam County Sheriff Bobby Eggleton says 33-year-old Charles Turley and 31-year-old Brittany Jeffers are charged with felony child neglect causing injury. Emergency crews were dispatched to the scene on Tuesday at Sergeant Square Apartments, where Narcan was used to revive the child.
6: They went there and seen what was happening, observed this child, administered Narcan, and thank God for Narcan. Thank God for that. And this little baby was given that and revived, taken to the hospital, and appears to be doing just fine now.
0: Eggleton says Turley and Jeffers were found in a nearby church parking lot. They were arrested and taken to the Western Regional Jail. A dog that survived a fatal tractor-trailer accident in Kanawha County is set to be reunited with its Midwest family. The dog named Hennessy was in the cab with her owner, 63-year-old Jeffrey Simons of Wellsburg, Iowa. Simons crashed his rig into another car on I-64 Tuesday night and died at the scene when the truck caught fire on the South Charleston-Dunbar Bridge. People exited their vehicles to pull Hennessy out of the cab, and she was brought to the Kanawha Charleston Humane Association shelter. Spokesperson Angie Gillenwater said they tried to connect with the dog and Simon's family through social media.
7: Director of Community Engagement took a picture of her, put it on social media, and just shoot to the stars, essentially, trying to find this dog's home, next of kin, where this dog came from. And by some miracle, the internet came together, and we were able to locate her family.
0: And she says they were able to FaceTime with the family on Wednesday evening, and the dog and the family will soon be reunited. It's 8:12. This is the Morning News.
8: Good morning. We'll see sunshine and clouds today, high 81. Partly cloudy tonight with increasing clouds late, low 63. Friday, partly cloudy in the morning, then cloudy in the afternoon. Might see some isolated showers tomorrow afternoon with daytime highs 83. 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
0: 8:16 now on the morning news, and still ahead, we'll get another update on sports with Daniel Woods. It was on this day 10 years ago, we were less than 48 hours into the recovery from the devastating June 2016 flood, and we were learning more and more each hour about just how damaging things were. Metro News reporter Shauna Johnson at the time filed this report from Kanawha County.
19: I'm standing on Hardman Brothers Bridge, which crosses the Elk River right outside of downtown Clendenin at this point off of Route 119. Residents who live along the waterway here say that the bridge I'm standing on right now, most of it was underwater just 2 days ago. The river, of course, we know the Elk River at historic levels right above this location. So when it got here, it hit this bridge and debris started backing up. Residents say the debris turned into an island until eventually the water receded enough that it could break free and continue downriver. However, there's a lot of debris, bottles, personal items, styrofoam, water jugs, tires, all around this bridge at this point. If I turn to the left, and you can hear a lot of heavy equipment coming into Clendenin right now. Route 119 is open from Interstate 79, but it's muddy and slick the whole way, and there's evidence all the way in here of the damage that came from the high water. Folks are making their way into downtown Clendenin.

0: But to get there, they're having to go through a lot of mud. You know, at some places, this mud is feet deep. The road right through downtown Clendenin looks like a riverbed at this point. There are a couple of residents who lived in a different part of town, and when the water started rising, they took off. They're on the porch. They've been on this porch night and day since the water came through on Thursday night because their home is completely destroyed, and that's what we're seeing over and over again here.
1: 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It's 8:18 on the morning news. Daniel Woods has more sports for us. Good morning, Daniel.
2: Good morning, Chris. The best West Virginia high school baseball players are getting their honors this week as the West Virginia Sports Writers Association rolls out its all-state teams, the Class AA teams, coming on Wednesday with no surprise as Frankfurt's Lanson Orndorff is the first team captain, taking the Falcons to their second Class AA state championship in the last 3 years. He threw two complete games during the state tournament. And the other player that pitched for Frankfurt in that tournament, Jackson Hare, is also on the first team, along with shortstop Blake Jacobs. Independence infielder Deegan Williams is the second team captain. He helped the Patriots to the state tournament again this season. The West Virginia baseball team's season may be over, but honors are still coming in for some of its standout players. And graduate student Ian Korn is the latest. He's an academic All-American, named a second-team pick by the College Sports Communicators. He posted a 4.0 GPA this year, receiving his master's degree in executive sport management. He's the fifth academic All-American in program history and the first since J.J. Weatherholt in 2023. Korn came to West Virginia from Division II Seton Hill. The Mountaineers are adding from Division II again with a left-hander, Robert Satin from the University of Tampa. He made 19 starts for the Division II national champions with a .261 earned run average and 114 strikeouts. He started his college career at the University of Florida and will be a senior for WVU in 2027. One of the new faces on the West Virginia football team is still getting honors for what he did at his previous school, with running back Cam Cook named the Conference USA Male Athlete of the Year for his play at Jacksonville State last season. Cook was the nation's leading rusher with more than 1,600 yards and scored 16 touchdowns, rushing for over 100 yards 10 times last season before transferring to WVU. As for a West Virginia native in the NFL, Parkersburg High School alum Brenton Strange is getting his big payday, agreeing to a 3-year contract extension with the Jacksonville Jaguars worth $48 million. Strange was set to enter the final year of his rookie contract at age 25 this season, but now he's locked up long-term after being a second-round pick of the Jaguars in the 2023 NFL Draft. After going undrafted this week in the NBA draft, Marshall forward Wyatt Fricks is still going to get an opportunity, signing an Exhibit 10 contract with the Charlotte Hornets. That deal allows him to participate in Hornets training camp without counting against the team's roster for next season. He's likely to play in the NBA Summer League, which starts on July 3rd and continues through July 19th. The Big 12 Conference is celebrating a standout performance in the NBA draft, a league record 13 players selected over the last two nights, including the number one pick, BYU's A.J. DeBonsa. Morning news time is 8:21.
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4: A weekend of music, art, and history is coming to downtown Beckley as the 2026 Bill Withers Festival returns this Saturday. The event will take place from 4 until 9 p.m. at Bill Withers Plaza and celebrates the life and legacy of the Beckley-raised music legend and Grammy Award-winning singer-songwriter. The festival will feature live performances by Lady D and Mission, the Jordan Dyer Trio, the Reds, and a closing dance party with DJ Brian Neighbors. Attendees can also enjoy vendors, family-friendly activities, and the Ebony Ball and Art Showcase featuring artwork created through Inner Sunshine Arts Black Girls Peace and Paint Sessions. The celebration continues Sunday at 2 p.m. with a screening of the documentary Still Bill at the Raleigh Playhouse and Theater. Organizers say the festival provides a unique opportunity to honor the arts, history, and culture of Southern West Virginia while celebrating one of Beckley's most influential native sons, Bill Withers. A Fayette County woman is facing charges after state police say she assaulted her mother and threatened to kill her during a domestic dispute in Fayetteville. Troopers responded to an apartment on Fayette Hill Road Sunday evening after a report of a domestic disturbance. According to investigators, the argument began over cleaning the apartment ahead of an inspection scheduled for the next day. Police say Mary Campbell told officers her mother, Tina Belcher, pointed a finger in her face and pushed toward her before falling. However, Belcher told troopers Campbell became confrontational after being reminded to clean her room, then allegedly shoved her to the ground. According to the complaint, Belcher told police Campbell climbed on top of her and threatened to kill her if she called for help. Troopers documented the victim's injuries and obtained a written statement before charging Campbell with domestic battery. Campbell is accused of making unlawful physical contact with a household member. Residents and businesses in Alderson are being encouraged to show off their patriotic spirit ahead of Independence Day. The town's 4th of July home and business decorating contest is now accepting entries, inviting participants to deck out their properties in red, white, and blue as the community prepares for its annual holiday celebration. Judging is scheduled for July 1st at 1 p.m., with organizers hoping to make Alderson shine during the 4th of July festivities. Those interested in participating can find registration information and the online entry form on the Alderson 4th of July Celebration Facebook page. If you see news happening, text NEWS to 35651 to submit a tip. That's your news update. I'm Fred Persing of the Second.
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0: Morning news time is 8:27. I'm Chris Lawrence.
1: And I'm Daniel Woods.
0: Surprising members of his own party, President Trump has canceled the signing of the bipartisan housing bill meant to make buying a home more affordable.
2: The bill would restrict Wall Street investors from buying single-family homes and would reduce red tape to make it easier to build new housing. Trump's own press

0: Secretary called it one of the most significant pieces of housing affordability legislation in American history. But Trump yesterday dismissed the issue as a matter of minor importance and demanded Congress first sign his voter ID bill, which would require Americans to show proof of citizenship to register to vote. That bill is stalled in the Senate.
1: That's ABC's Karen Hua reporting.
2: The U.S., quote, stands ready, willing, and able to help Venezuela after two devastating earthquakes that struck the country Wednesday evening. That message from President Trump. Venezuela's president says there are dozens of deaths and hundreds more injured.
3: Crowds gathering around collapsed buildings, told to keep silent, as first responders yelled out to people buried in the rubble. Victims pulled from beneath buildings. Officials warning the casualties could be high. Part of the Caracas airport collapsing in a cloud of dust. People still inside. The quakes are the largest to hit Venezuela in more than a century. The last 24 hours have seen smaller earthquakes from Japan to the U.S.
2: That's ABC's Sophie Flay.
1: A packed passenger plane was forced to make an emergency landing at Boston's Logan Airport after one of the pilots suffered a medical emergency mid-flight. Here's ABC transportation correspondent Gio Benitez.
4: Rodney McDonald, among 61 passengers on the Air Canada flight from Newark International to Halifax, Nova Scotia.
5: The plane started swerving violently,
4: making that emergency landing in Boston.
5: Within a few moments, one of the flight attendants entered the cockpit. He was dragging one of the pilots out of the cockpit.
4: McDonald says the pilot appeared to have a seizure. He and other passengers jumping in to help the crew.
5: Worked to get him under control.
4: The co-pilot taking over, diverted the plane to Boston, where the plane landed safely.
1: That's Gio Benitez reporting.
2: What's next for Democrats? Democratic Socialist leader Mayor Zoran Mamdani in New York City celebrating his three endorsed congressional candidates, advancing to November's general election, ousting two incumbent Democratic congressmen. ABC News Washington Bureau Chief Rick Klein.
6: You could still fit the self-described Democratic Socialists in Congress in a mid-sized SUV. Now, what's going to happen now? They may have to upgrade to a minivan. We're not talking about a tidal wave. We're not talking about a sea change of representation. These are still smaller pockets of the party. And we've seen other primaries in places like Iowa, in places like North Carolina, in places like Texas, where there were more left-leaning progressive candidates out there and voters didn't necessarily go in that direction. The problem for Democrats potentially is you do get defined by the extreme.
2: That's ABC News, Washington Bureau Chief Rick Klein.
1: The Postmaster General faced some tough questions on Capitol Hill Wednesday about a new proposal that could restrict mail-in voting.
7: Under a newly proposed rule, the Postal Service will refuse to deliver mail-in ballots in states that don't hand over a list of approved voters to the Trump administration. Postmaster General David Steiner told the Senate Homeland Security and Government Affairs Committee on Wednesday. Democrats lambasted the policy during the hearing, arguing the rule was unconstitutional and a, quote, backdoor way of trying to influence this election. Peter Haralambos, ABC News.
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8: From ABC News, Wall Street Now. It was the tale of two stock markets on Wednesday, with slumping tech shares again dragging down the S&P and the NASDAQ, 0.1% and 0.4% respectively. The Dow Jones, on the other hand, gained 182 points and closed at 51,849. The building boom in artificial intelligence may be adding to inflation and helping to drive up prices on all sorts of things that consumers are trying to buy. The Wall Street Journal says the biggest AI companies have spent over $740 billion this year alone on new data centers. Increasing demand is driving up prices, especially for computer memory, which in turn is rippling across large parts of the economy, from video games to phones. At the same time, oil prices yesterday fell to their pre-Iran war levels, with energy investors betting that global crude supplies will improve now that tankers again are passing through the Strait of Hormuz. In turn, the cost of gas fell another penny yesterday to $3.91 a gallon. Jim Ryan, ABC News.
1: It's 8:31 now on the morning news. Ed Stein can't be with us today, so no market report. Instead, we'll go back to Daniel, get another update on sports. Around the state of West Virginia this morning, partly sunny and 63 in Parkersburg, partly sunny and 60 in Charleston, partly sunny and 54 in Lewisburg. In Logan, it's partly sunny and 64. Martinsburg, mostly sunny and 63. 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
9: Good morning. We'll see sunshine and clouds today, high 81. Partly cloudy tonight with increasing clouds late, low 63. Friday, partly cloudy in the morning, then cloudy in the afternoon. Might see some isolated showers tomorrow afternoon with daytime highs 83. 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
1: It's 8:37 on the morning news. Normally we'd have Ed Steich of the Wealth Enhancement Group with our market report at this time, but Ed is on assignment this morning, couldn't be with us. Hopefully he'll be back tomorrow. So instead we go back to the sports desk. Bonus coverage today from Daniel Woods. Daniel, good morning.
2: Good morning. It was a big day for baseball at the high school and college levels when it comes to postseason recognition. The best high school players in West Virginia picking up honors with the continued release of all state teams by the West Virginia Sports Writers Association. Class AA getting their names called on Wednesday. No surprise as far as the first team captain goes. Frankfurt's Lanson Orndorff is the first team captain. He led the Falcons.

0: Michigan's to a second Class AA championship in the last 3 years. Two of his teammates are on the first team as well, Jackson Hare and Blake Jacobs, with Orndorff and Hare accounting for all 21 innings thrown by Frankfort pitchers in that state tournament run. Independence infielder Deegan Williams is the second team captain after helping the Patriots to the state tournament again this season. At the college level, West Virginia's baseball team continues to pick up honors for some of its players even after the season is over. Graduate student Ian Korn getting recognized for his work off the field. He's an academic All-American named the second team by the College Sports Communicators. After putting together a 4.0 GPA this year and getting his master's degree in executive sport management, that makes him the fifth academic All-American in WVU baseball history and the first since J.J. Weatherholt received that honor in 2023. Meanwhile, the Mountaineers are putting together a roster to try to go back to the College World Series in 2027, picking up another standout Division II pitcher going back to the well that has treated head coach Steve Saban so well, as University of Tampa left-hander Robert Satin is going to be a Mountaineer. He made 19 starts on a team that won the Division II National Championship this year with a .261 earned run average and 114 strikeouts. He started his college career in 2024 at the University of Florida and will be a senior for West Virginia in 2027. A newcomer to the West Virginia football team is gaining honors for his performance at his previous school. Running back Cam Cook named the Conference USA Male Athlete of the Year after leading the nation in rushing yards at Jacksonville State last season. He added 16 touchdowns to that total and rushed for over 100 yards 10 times last year before transferring to West Virginia. In the NFL, a West Virginia native is getting a big payday. Parkersburg High School alum Brenton Strange locking in a 3-year contract extension with the Jacksonville Jaguars worth $48 million. Strange was headed into the final year of his rookie contract at age 25 this season, but now he's locked up long-term after being a second-round pick of the Jags in 2023. After going undrafted in the NBA draft this week, Marshall forward Wyatt Fricks is still going to get an opportunity. He's signing an Exhibit 10 contract with the Charlotte Hornets. That allows him to participate in Hornets training camp without counting against the team's roster for next season. The NBA Summer League starts on July 3rd and continues through July 19th. That'll be an opportunity for Fricks to start making his name with NBA teams. The Big 12 Conference is celebrating a league-best result in the draft this week, with 13 players from the conference selected over the last 2 nights, including the top 2 picks, BYU's A.J. DeBonta and Kansas's Darren Peterson. 4 more Big 12 players heard their names called last night in the second round of the draft, with BYU's Richie Saunders, Cincinnati's Bobba Miller, Houston's Emmanuel Sharpe, and Arizona's Jaden Bradley. Offseason moves continue around the NBA, and the Detroit Pistons are making a trade with the Memphis Grizzlies, sending Isaiah Stewart to Memphis in exchange for 3 future second-round picks. The center finished top 10 in the league's sixth man of the year voting this year, averaging 10 points per game and has 2 years remaining under contract. He joins a new-look front court for Memphis after the Grizzlies drafted Duke star Cameron Boozer and Mexican standout Karim Lopez in the first round of the draft to go with center Zach Edey. The NCAA's decision to approve a new 5-year age-based eligibility model is already facing legal challenges. A filing in Ohio court seeks an additional year of eligibility for 15 athletes after the NCAA stated that players who finished their careers during the 2025-26 athletic year would not be subject to a 5th year under the new rules. An appeal for a temporary injunction was denied Wednesday. A hearing regarding a preliminary injunction is scheduled for next Wednesday. And the Chicago Cubs are aiming to strengthen an injury-ravaged pitching staff, trading for New York Mets left-hander David Peterson, as Chicago holds a half-game lead over the San Diego Padres for the last wild-card spot in the National League. Peterson earned an all-star nod with a dominant first half of the 2025 season, but struggled in the second half of the year, and that's continued in 2026. He has a .609 earned run average in 16 appearances this season for the Mets with 8 starts. Morning news time is 8:41.
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2: A weekend of music, art, and history is coming to downtown Beckley as the 2026 Bill Withers Festival returns this Saturday. The event will take place from 4 until 9 p.m. at Bill Withers Plaza and celebrates the life and legacy of the Beckley Rays music legend and Grammy Award-winning singer-songwriter. The festival will feature live performances by Lady D and Mission, the Jordan Dyer Trio, the Reds, and a closing dance party with DJ Brian Neighbors. Attendees can also enjoy vendors, family-friendly activities, and the Ebony Ball and Art Showcase featuring artwork created through Inner Sunshine Arts Black Girls Peace and Paint Sessions. The celebration continues Sunday at 2 p.m. with a screening of the documentary Still Bill at the Raleigh Playhouse and Theater. Organizers say the festival provides a unique opportunity to honor the arts, history, and culture of Southern West Virginia while celebrating one of Beckley's most influential Native sons, Bill Withers. A Fayette County woman is facing charges after state police say she assaulted her mother and threatened to kill her during a domestic dispute in Fayetteville. Troopers responded to an apartment on Fayette Hill Road Sunday evening after a report of a domestic disturbance. According to investigators, the argument began over cleaning the apartment ahead of an inspection scheduled for the next day. Police say Mary Campbell told officers her mother, Tina Belcher, pointed a finger in her face and pushed toward her before falling. However, Belcher told troopers Campbell became confrontational after being reminded to clean her room, then allegedly shoved her to the ground. According to the complaint, Belcher told police Campbell climbed on top of her and threatened to kill her if she called for help. Troopers documented the victim's injuries and obtained a written statement before charging Campbell with domestic battery. Campbell is accused of making unlawful physical contact with a household member. Residents and businesses in Alderson are being encouraged to show off their patriotic spirit ahead of Independence Day. The town's 4th of July home and business decorating contest is now accepting entries, inviting participants to deck out their properties in red, white, and blue as the community prepares for its annual holiday celebration. Judging is scheduled for July 1st at 1 p.m., with organizers hoping to make Alderson shine during the 4th of July festivities. Those interested in participating can find registration information and the online entry form on the Alderson 4th of July Celebration Facebook page. If you see news happening, text NEWS to 35651 to submit a tip. That's your news update. I'm Fred Persinger II.
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0: Morning news time is 8:48. I'm Daniel Woods.
1: And I'm Chris Lawrence.
0: State Board of Education President Paul Hardesty has some real concerns about the school aid formula and the costs of failing to address it.
2: The boat's getting ready to hit the rocks, and I can't make anyone in two of the branches of government to understand that. Therefore, it might rely on the third to get some clarity to the situation, just like it did 40 years ago.
0: Hardesty spoke with reporters about his concerns this week. The state has lost 5,000 students since the last enrollment count, and Department of Education officials say 8 to 10 more schools could be facing closure in the coming year, and that number could be as high as 20. Read more at WVMetroNews.com.
1: West Virginia International Yeager Airport Director will be taking home over $9,000 more a year this fiscal year. The airport board approved a 4% pay hike for Director and CEO Dominic Raineri during its Wednesday meeting. Raineri will also get a 4% increase for the next fiscal year. Chairman Todd Goldman says Raineri is deserving of that raise.
3: Well, a lot of it's the work that she's performed and the grant funding that she's secured, as well as the team that she's assembled up at Yeager and their ability to execute plans, which has put us in a favorable position with the FAA. So you'll see a lot of construction up there, and most of that work is due to the work that they've put together with her being an obvious strong leader.
1: Raineri became the first woman to lead the airport when she was appointed in 2022. She entered her current five-year contract in 2023 with a salary of $237,000 a year.
0: Governor Patrick Morrisey has declared a state of emergency for Boone, Raleigh, and Logan counties. That declaration frees up state assets and reduces red tape to get vital help from the state to areas which were impacted by flooding on Monday. The Division of Highways says crews are working around the clock in a number of areas to rebuild roads washed out by the deluge Monday night into Tuesday morning. Several bridges along Pond Fork and its tributaries were washed away.
1: One of them served an elderly Boone County woman's home, but she's okay after a daring rescue earlier this week. Wharton resident Mary Toller said there was real concern about getting her aging mother, Ruby Dempsey, out of her home during the floodwaters.
4: She's 93 years old. By the time they got her out, the water was up to her knees getting in my car.
1: Wharton Barrett Volunteer Fire Department Chief Mark White said he knows Ruby well and checks on her often. And White says the one bridge over Pond Fork to access her home was gone when he tried to do a wellness check Monday night. He eventually made it to her house, knocking on the door several times with no response. White left that home to help other houses in the more pressing danger and then returned to pound on Ruby's door until she woke up.
5: I told her, I said, I don't have a whole lot of time to explain myself, and I know it's hard to comprehend things when you get woken up, startled. I said, but I'm going to need you to get her together. And I said, I'm going to move y'all to higher ground until I can get over here to you.
1: And White says that Ruby waited over 5 hours in his truck before they eventually got her to the fire station that night, driving over the swollen creek on the railroad trestle.
0: A Mason County man will spend the next 10 years behind bars for setting his family's house on fire. 33-year-old Tyler Crump was sentenced Tuesday after pleading guilty to first-degree arson in a house fire last year in Point Pleasant. State police responded to the home on Tanglewood Drive in March 2025. Crump's relatives told authorities he tried to burn down the house and kill them. Crump was initially indicted on 3 counts of attempted murder and 1 count of first-degree arson. Authorities say Crump did not tell the family he was leaving the home and left his grandmother, brother, and mother in the house as it burned. Troopers say all 3 occupants were able to escape without injury.
1: In Putnam County, a couple faces child neglect charges after a baby overdosed on fentanyl. Sheriff Bobby Eggleton said the 1-year-old got a hold of a bag that contained drugs.
6: She's a year old, and she's exposed to fentanyl. That just is mind-blowing to me. And, I understand people have issues with substance abuse, but there's help out there. But there's absolutely no excuse for this.
1: The parents, 33-year-old Charles Turley and 31-year-old Brittany Jeffers, both from Poca, have been charged.
0: The Kanawha Charleston Humane Association says it will be able to reunite a dog named Hennessy with her family after a tragic crash on Interstate 64. The Tuesday wreck claimed the life of 63-year-old Jeffrey Simmons of Wellsburg, Iowa, and Hennessy was in the cab. Kanawha Charleston Humane Association spokesperson Angie Gillenwater says they worked on a reconnection.
7: Director of Community Engagement took a picture of her, put it on social media, and just shoot to the stars, essentially, trying to find this dog's home, next of kin, where this dog came from. And by some miracle, the internet came together, and we were able to locate her family.
0: That reuniting will take place soon.
1: And credit to whoever it was, the passerby who got out of their vehicle and was trying to get the man out of the truck. He was gone, but did get the dog out while the whole thing was on fire.
0: Yeah, heads up decision.
1: Yeah, yeah, exactly. So it's good to know that the dog will be back with the family. They'll right. have the and I understand that when they contacted them, it was a pretty emotional reunion. So, all right. Thanks, Daniel. Have a good day. Talk to you tomorrow. It's 8:53. This is the Morning News.
8: Good morning. We'll see sunshine and clouds today, high 81. Partly cloudy tonight with increasing clouds late, low 63. Friday, partly cloudy in the morning, then cloudy in the afternoon. Might see some isolated showers tomorrow afternoon with daytime highs 83. 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
21: Pioneer baseball coach Steve Sabins and his staff have turned their attention to the 2027 roster. And what is the coach looking for?
24: I think athleticism, mentally strong kids with plus makeup. So if you have those things, you're

0: probably always going to be in the ball game. You're always going to have an opportunity to compete. As this program has developed, makeup has probably become a much more highly recruited, non-tangible thing that we're looking for. There's so much adversity and there's so many ups and downs. So if we can find the right kids that love to work, that are athletic, that want to be here, that don't necessarily believe that the grass is greener, those are the kids that you have a chance to win championships with. To be able to have that makeup piece matched with the talent is really what we're looking for in recruiting. You're proud of them because there's all these times throughout a season that display character. And so when you see character displayed on the national stage in the biggest moments, you're just proud of them because you feel like you had some small piece of preparing them for what's ahead. And so whether that's more ball games at West Virginia, whether that's their pro career, whether that's them becoming a banker, an accountant down the road, or a husband or a father, you feel like you have some sort of small impact that when stuff gets hard and things don't go your way, you continue to fight and you show up and you believe that you can be in the best at, you can be the best at whatever you choose to do. And there's nobody that's smarter or stronger or more athletic than you. It's literally if you want to put in the work, because all those kids are so talented. And so talent definitely plays a piece. But when you just see kids like overcome these mental barriers, that's probably what you're most proud of.
1: Mountaineer baseball coach Steve Sabins with the Golden Blue Report. I'm Kyle Wiggs, Metro News Sport.
2: 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That'll do it for today's edition of the morning news on this Thursday, June 25th, 2026. Have a great day, and we'll talk to you tomorrow morning. For our producer, Anthony A. Train Harmon, and for Daniel Woods, I'm Chris Lawrence. And this is Metro News, the voice of West Virginia.
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4: It wasn't one, it was two powerful earthquakes. I'm Dave Anthony, Fox News, causing a lot of death and destruction in Venezuela.
5: The search and rescue, you're trying to get to people while you can still save their lives. They're buried under rubble.
4: Secretary of State Marco Rubio says the U.S. is sending rescue crews and more. At least 164 people were killed, almost 1,000 injured, with more buried in the destruction.
6: Venezuelan's acting president, Delcy Rodriguez, she is warning the death toll expected to climb as emergency crews reach devastated areas and continue pulling victims from collapsed buildings. Now, the powerful 7.2 and 7.5 magnitude earthquake struck just after 6 p.m. yesterday, shaking the capital and surrounding regions.
4: Fox's Dana Marie McNichol. Back to Secretary Rubio. He spoke in Bahrain after meeting with Gulf leaders.
5: The president has multiple options at his disposal if Iran goes back on their word or if Iran decides they don't want to make a deal.
4: And as more nuclear talks loom in the push to prevent Iran from having weapons, Rubio also says,
5: what we're interested in is whether or not ships are moving. If ships are moving as they should be moving, then that's what we're going to judge and that's what we're going to react to.
4: He's also hopeful about peace in Lebanon.
7: Israel's occupying part of the country to keep its citizens safe from Hezbollah attacks. A State Department official claimed in a significant demonstration of good faith, Israeli forces had withdrawn from part of its buffer zone in southern Lebanon. That's been swiftly contradicted by both sides. Israeli officials say there will be no withdrawal.
4: Fox's Jonathan Savage. We got another report on the economy this morning showing higher prices.
8: Again, inflated numbers. We're talking about the Iran conflict. Month over month, a gain of 0.4%. Year over year, 4.1%.
4: Fox Business Network, Cheryl Cassone. That is the biggest annual increase in what are called personal consumption expenditures since April 2023. But oil prices are down again today. Brent is below what it was. WTI almost there before the Iran conflict, though gas at the pump still nearly a dollar a gallon higher. 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
4: Well, the fate of a housing bill that passed Congress with Republican and Democrat support, aiming to make homes more affordable, is uncertain. President Trump canceled a ceremony to sign it about an hour beforehand.
12: Lower the interest rates. You can have all the housing you want.
4: And he has one concern.
12: I don't

0: executive order trying to implement new voting regulations. And the president also lost another court case.
1: A federal appeals court is denying the Trump administration access to personal information about registered voters in Michigan, including birth dates, driver's license numbers, and partial social security numbers, ruling that's not covered under a law cited by the Justice Department. The 2-1 opinion by the 6th U.S. Circuit Court of Appeals upholds the decision of a federal judge in Lansing. DOJ says the goal is to ensure compliance with federal election law. Attorneys for Michigan and other Democrat-led states say the administration wants to share information with Homeland Security to search for non-citizen voters. Judges in at least 8 other states have also rejected access to information beyond what's publicly available. Lisa Brady, Fox News.
0: Well, back to the economy. In addition to the report this morning showing rising inflation last month, we got an update on economic growth and an increase in the number in the first quarter, more than expected, up to 2.1% for economic gains. We also got weekly jobless claims showing a decline in first-time unemployment claims down to 215,000 last week, but the number of people still continuing to collect rose to 1.82 million on Wall Street. Stock futures are rising. I'm Dave Anthony, Fox News.
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7: 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Sunshine and clouds today, high 81. Partly cloudy tonight with increasing clouds late, low 63. Friday, partly cloudy in the morning, then cloudy in the afternoon with isolated showers, high 83. Showers and thunderstorms for both Saturday and Sunday, otherwise cloudy, high Saturday 74, high Sunday near 80. That's your Metro News AccuWeather on the WJLS News Network.
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8: Welcome in to Radio Roundtable for this Thursday, June the 25th. Fred Persinger II with you. Coming up on the show about 9:35, when we go back and replay a conversation I had with Jacob Morris, of course, helps me with football games for Beckley. We've got a golf event coming up today at Glade Springs, so we're going to talk a little bit about that and just to get the word out there a little bit more. Trying to raise money for the football program as they get ready to go on a long trip at the start of the season. And, of course, Beckley football program actually feeds the kids after every workout. And kind of expensive. So that's what this event is today. It's going to be a lot of fun. If you're heading out there, just be aware on, I think it's the 8th hole that's going to happen. I'm going to be out there with Gage Price, the quarterback, Gage Burdette, the running back, and J.W. Wines, one of the receivers. And we're giving you the opportunity to run a pass route and catch it from Gage, and wherever you catch the ball is where you'll be able to tee off from, which is a pretty big benefit if you can run a long ways, because Gage can throw the ball a long ways. And I get to call the play. So just word out, I probably will make fun of you. I'm just saying. That's just me. It's not me running the routes, which is a good thing, because it'd be like a 2-yard out. That's all I can do. It's going to be some fun. So weather looks to be nice, which is great. So come on out if you can, and we're going to have some fun. Beginning at noon today with the lunch, buffet-style lunch, and after everybody gets really filled up on food, shotgun start at 1 o'clock, so we're going to have some fun today. All right, joining me in studio this morning, Leslie Baker. How are you?
9: I am fine. It's a beautiful day in the neighborhood.
8: It is a beautiful day. Okay, my watch is talking back to me. I don't know what that was about. But anyway, there is a lot of things that are going on. I kind of want to go

0: back before we get into this weekend, because it's a big weekend, and the weather needs to change to help us out some. But you had an issue with the pool, right?
1: Well,
0: a small, minuscule issue compared to some things that's happened.
1: It could go wrong.
0: But
1: yeah,
0: kind of talk a little
1: bit.
0: It
1: was just, we had crazy. We had last weekend the very successful, we've grown it every year, West Virginia Day celebration. Mm-hmm. And we've been noticing that attendance is growing and growing. And then the day that we had the bad storm, that Thursday, I think every tourist in southern West Virginia came to the exhibition coal mine. I literally answered the phone and a woman said, "Are you open today?" And I said, "Yeah." She said, "Oh, my whole family's coming. It's the safest place in southern West Virginia." There were people that were genuinely frightened, but we did over 400 people that day.
0: Wow.
1: And so it was a phenomenon. But the next day was busy. And then we did West Virginia Day, and it was equally as busy. But we had planned on that. Sunday was busy, and then the pool is always closed on Sunday and Monday just because we don't have quite enough lifeguards, and mm-hmm. I would like to be open on Sunday, but Monday's traditionally a day to take care of things. Well, our pool operator went up, and one of the filters had just blown every gasket, blown stuff all over the place, and Ideal, who was so very helpful mm-hmm. in our go-to, they had almost all the parts, but one of the parts would be in the next morning. So we had to close Tuesday. And it didn't take forever to fix it, but then the pool had been stagnant for that many hours. And then you have to redo all the chemicals. And it takes almost 4 hours for the chemicals to flush through and do it all. Mm-hmm. And even though it was a pretty day, we probably wouldn't have been able to open to 2:30 or 3 o'clock. And we closed at 6. So we just didn't. But fingers crossed, everything's holding good.
0: Yeah.
1: And our numbers have been, even though we've had so much rain, which is really hard to get a pool stabilized after that much rain, and then mm-hmm. cold, and then mm-hmm. hot. But we've been doing all right with that.
0: Yeah.
1: So thanks for asking. But we're up and going.
0: I saw it online, and I'm like, oh.
1: I know.
0: And I was glad it was only going to be for the one day. Mm-hmm. Which was good, but glad that it wasn't something more serious.
1: Yeah, and we had to close the golf course too, because the amount of rain that we got, we had literally too much standing water on the greens down. As everybody knows how the golf course is, you know, that first bit, the first fairway to the right, there's all that water, and then over an 8 and 9 gets really bad too, and we just, carts run through it. It gets the carts too muddy. It tears up the grass, and But now it's pretty out there.
0: Yeah.
1: It's pretty and green.
0: I drove by yesterday and looked around a little bit. Yeah, it is beautiful right now. And, of course, if you had the water there, it would have been fine with me. That's where I usually hit the ball anyway. So, I mean, that's just normal.
1: That's our water feature.
0: It's a water feature. Yeah, exactly. But it's one of those things where the course is in such good shape, you don't want to mess it up by having really muddy conditions and things like that. So it's great to hear that's going on. I do, every time I drive by, I see cars there.
1: Oh, we're busy.
0: So, I mean, it looks like it's busy all the time. People playing golf, enjoying it, which is what we want to see. So that's good to know. Now we're looking at some of the things going on this weekend, because this is a big weekend.
1: It's something that we've been working toward. You know, Bill Withers is a native son. We're all very, very proud of him. It started several years ago. We got the sign over on South Fayette. We had some music there. And then it was just everybody decided that we're going to turn the big plaza into the Bill Withers Plaza. The previous Beckley Events Director, Jill Moorfield, and Michelle Rodolini from the Chamber worked very hard on raising money. And, we've got the pictures up there now. We've got the coolest music tower, I guess that's what they're calling it. And you can go up and you can push 5 different buttons and listen to excerpts of his songs. And I thought, well, this is something, but I forget it's the digital age. It was clear like you were in a recording studio. And if you're not familiar with his music, the statue is there, which is 8.5 feet of just, you know, looks just like him. Mm-hmm. Reverend Hightower from Institute did it and did such a wonderful job. And so you could go, okay, because some people just love to see monuments and statues.
0: Yeah.
1: And they come by, whether they're familiar with him or not, and then you know that they push one of those buttons, and it's like, oh, I know this music.
0: Yeah.
1: We all, it's the background of life, commercials, everything.
0: Yeah.
1: You hear it all the time.
0: Yeah, that's the thing that I think a lot of folks maybe around here, they don't know Bill Withers, but you play the song,
1: and they noticed.
0: Oh, that's who that is. And I mean, and I still go back and I remember an interview that Jimmy Buffett did talking about Bill Withers and how much Bill Withers inspired Jimmy Buffett. And of course, those two guys did a duet, and now, of course, they're both gone, which is sad. But just to know that he had that kind of influence on people with his music, and you still, like you said, you hear it in movies, you hear it on commercials, you hear it all over the place still today. And that's something that this area really should be celebrating. And it's great to know that we are celebrating that this weekend.
1: So it all starts on Saturday, and we've decided, rain or shine, we know the forecast isn't so great. But if it's pretty and it's just going to be a little bit of rain, we're going to go ahead and do it on the plaza, which is directly across the street from Chase National Bank. So there's plenty of parking because it is the parking garage. So there's free parking. And it starts at 4, goes till 9. We have a great lineup of music. Lady D really helped us with that. So we've got the heavy hitters, Lady D and the Mission, Jordan Dyer Trio, the Reds, and the DJ set by Brian Neighbors. So lots of good music. She's got food trucks, vendors, kids activities. We've got some t-shirts for sale, some commemorative t-shirts. And if it's really bad and there's a big thunderstorm and it's scary, we're going to move it all to the Raleigh Theater and Playhouse. Now, okay, it'll be a little cramped in there, but we're still going to try. Food trucks will be in Word Park, and then vendors will be wherever they can be if they have their own tents, or they'll be in the down where the bar is downstairs at the theater and Sir Walter's. And then, of course, we'll do the acts on the stage. So don't think it's not going to happen. It's still going to happen. Just come on up. It's free, totally free.
0: Yeah, and it's a great opportunity to do something in the city and enjoy some time, wet, rain or shine. Let's just hope. And what I don't want, I think what happens a lot of times too is people, if it raining in the morning, they just won't do anything that day. Let it rain a little bit in the morning. This starts at 4 in the afternoon. So it hopefully it'll be okay. Get it all out before 3 o'clock. And then come out and enjoy it. So let's hope everything goes well with it. And so many times we've been wrong on forecast anyway. So, hey, we might be wrong again. And it might be fine on Saturday to come out and enjoy this. Because this is a big event. As you talk about things continuing to grow over the years, this is one of these events that I think can continue to grow.
1: Oh, for sure.
0: And have and be one of those cornerstone things we've talked about within the city of Beckley as far as, you know, chilly night or whatever else. This could be one of those cornerstone events in the early summer that really kind of brings people in a lot, I think.
1: I hope. And that's what our plan is. We raise a little bit more money every year, have a bigger budget every year, and we'll just grow on that.
0: Yeah.
1: And it's a worthy thing. His legacy is enduring, and we can only build upon that.
0: I wanted to bring up with you because there are a lot of events coming up, I think, over the next 3 weekends. And I know a lot of the events are not associated with Beckley City events and Beckley Parks and stuff like that. But even though there are events that are going on that maybe you don't have a direct impact in, it still affects what you all do, right? I mean, you've got this weekend, Bill Withers. Next weekend is 4th of July weekend, so you've got a lot of stuff going on with that. And then coming up the next weekend, you've got the Friends of Charity event coming up as well. Those are 3 big things going on, 3 straight weekends that people will be coming in to this area, and they would want to look at other things other than just those events. So this is a good opportunity for the city parks to really put their best foot forward too as well.
1: Yeah, because if those individuals will almost always end up at New River Park, either for the pool. I've had so many people tell me, we were here, found out you had an Olympic-sized swimming pool and a water slide. The kids didn't want to do what they wanted to do. So we came, we did the mines, and then we spent the afternoon at the pool.
0: Yeah.
1: It's all right there together. And there's the new exhibit at the Youth Museum, Forever Forest, which is so much fun. It's got a climbing tree. It's got microscopes. It's got things to build. It's got a train table. I went in there the other day. We've never had to restrict the amount of people in the Youth Museum. But I was like, I don't know that the fire marshal would be happy about this. There was many people that were in there. And usually what happens is there's the ebb and flow. People will go underground, and then they come, and then they do the Mountain Homestead, and then they do something else. But their kids were wanting to stay.
0: Yeah.
1: And so they were staying longer than their average visit of an hour or whatever. But it's a really, really fun exhibit.
0: And that goes on till when?
1: We're keeping it until September, I believe.
0: Okay, okay.
1: Yeah, it's a long, it's no longer than that, December.
0: December.
1: Because it's going to
0: okay.
1: be here for the fall field trip season.
0: Oh, okay.
1: Because we just got rid of Mission to Mars that was the spring school tours. So we always like to have something different for the school tours. Mm-hmm. And this was a pretty massive exhibit, kind of hard for the people to install. So we keep it longer.
0: When you look at, and because you do have these school trips that come up, but in the summertime, you still have a lot of kids that come out. And is it more tourists that come by, or do you still have a lot of local kids that take advantage of it that maybe were part of the spring tour or will be the part of the fall tour? Is can you tell a difference?
1: It's a combination. We do so many church groups in the mm-hmm. summer. We do all the camps, the YMCA camp, the Salvation Army camp, any camp. There was kids from Covington, Virginia there, two big bus fulls the other day. We have locals that come. A lot of times they'll be like nannies or girls babysitting, and they'll bring members to the youth museum if it's mm-hmm. a rainy afternoon, or they'll be up at the pool and it just gets so hot and the kids get so tired and they come down to the youth museum. It's a combination of tourists, locals. I told you earlier in a conversation, we're seeing an awful lot of West Virginians.
0: Yeah.
1: They're not from Raleigh County, but they're West Virginians. They're mm-hmm. just doing those stay vacations and maybe just doing day trips or maybe spending one night at one of the state parks, but still doing something, but not doing the trip to Myrtle or the trip to yeah. the Outer Banks or whatever.
0: I know you and I have talked about this in the past, trying to, because we know we expect the tourism to come in, the tourists to come in because of it. Are you seeing more locals take advantage of this great facility that you have over there? With the exhibition coal mine, with you know the youth museum, the pool, the park, everything else, are you seeing more locals?
1: We've always seen a lot of locals this time of year. Well, I mean in the summertime.
0: Yeah, yeah.
1: Take advantage. Because we've got a lot to offer.
0: Yeah.
1: Yes, and like I said, it's a little bit wider than just our local area. A lot of people from Wyoming County. We've even last weekend it was. I couldn't believe how many people from Logan County mm. were there. Some counties that we don't hear from very much. Yeah. But Visit Southern West Virginia and their digital advertising co-op programs throughout the state that we can do and pay very little money for them, and they go beyond that 50 miles, I think that that's helping a lot.
0: Yeah.
1: I think people are being very careful with their dollars and they want a good value. West Virginia Day is one of those things that we do for our locals because it's discounted. We make sure that pretty much every month we have at least one day that they can come and there's a discount. We don't do it in July, but in August we have the Honey Festival, September we have the Kids Fest, October we have Oktoberfest. Sometime that if you're a local and you want to come, you're going to come and you're not going to pay full price.
0: Yeah, yeah, a lot of great things going on. I continue to see those videos that pop up about the exhibition coal mine,
1: mm-hmm.
0: Which I think is very, very good to promote it. But it just you can tell the people are excited about it.
1: One of them got over 350,000 hits.
0: Yeah, it's amazing.
1: It's pretty amazing.
0: It is amazing. So good things going on. Let's talk a little bit about you and I. Every time we talk about upgrades that are going on. I continue to drive by Maxwell Hill Community Center pretty much every weekend. There's stuff going on. I mean, it's amazing how busy that facility is. Kind of give me an update on some of the other things that you're working on as far as maybe seeing some upgrades and what you're working on.
1: Well, not right now. We've got some major things that we have to do at the Exhibition Coal Mine. We're being very careful with our dollars and working out a plan. The miner's house has to be jacked up and reset on its foundation. I need gutters on a couple of buildings. We did fix the roof on Maxwell Hill. And we certainly would love to have a new community center up there, but it's just, that would be a heavy lift. It would be several million dollars, and it's certainly something the administration is aware of. Everybody wants it. It's just those dollars are scarce right now, and we can't do that without some type of help, either from the state or the federal government.
0: I know, I think you and I, last time we talked, we were talking about some grants from the federal government. That you all are working on and maybe kind of got pulled back a little bit.
1: Mm-hmm.
0: Have you heard anything else about those? Or
1: it's a little early, but we've got our fingers crossed.
0: Okay, all right, because I've got Shelley Moore Capito scheduled to come on the show in 2 weeks.
1: Well,
0: so if
1: Shelley's
0: I need...
1: been, there's, let's just say, when you ask for an earmark, there's several humps.
0: Yes.
1: And then all they can do is recommend a project. And Shelley's very good to us. Mm-hmm. Senator Capito is very good to us. And she has... done some things in the past, as well as Senator Justice this mm-hmm. time. Mm-hmm. But you got to get over several humps, and then it's got to get in the budget, and it's got to stay in the budget. And so you don't like to announce it too prematurely, because we had several years ago millions of dollars appropriated, and then Trump just took it all, every bit of it off.
0: Well, we just need to tell Trump to stop worrying about the reflective pool and let's put some of that money back here locally. I mean, I'm just saying. I mean,
1: I know how hard it is to keep my pool turning green. I can't imagine what that guy's
0: doing. I kind of joke around a little bit. I mean, you know, pouring hydrogen peroxide is not a good thing. I mean, just go to Ideal down here or something and get you some Turbo Shock and Algicide, and you're good.
1: My guy Todd can take care of it for him. Just needs to take him too.
0: You know, but still, you take that money, give it to us here, and let's get some stuff done. I mean, we can get that new community center at Maxwell Hill. We can, you know, put mm-hmm. that stuff up down at Youth Museum and the Old Town, and get that stuff lifted up and get it done. You know, hey.
1: Yeah, one of the other big things that they're working on is really hard. Once again, Jill was part of it. Matt Mullins is the big banner that's going to go on the side of the state building. Mm-hmm. We've been working on that Hall of Fame. It's not a banner. It's actually a big, I don't know what they're calling it, but it's like not the state building wouldn't let us paint on the building. So it's a big mural mm-hmm. is what it is. But it talks about all the famous, Bill Withers being one of them, and a little Jimmy Dickens, and one of the Lilies, all of the really famous musicians that have come from here. And you're going to be able to come into town, and instead of seeing the big old side of the state building, you're going to be able to see these larger than life people that were, you know, very
0: nice.
1: Famous in life, but you're going to be able to see them and recognize them. And that's a good thing they're working on, too.
0: That's a great thing. That's a great thing.
1: Yeah, and that's happening soon.
0: Soon?
1: Soon.
0: I can't wait to see that, because, I mean, you think about coming into the city of Beckley and seeing that. That would be great to see.
1: Mm-hmm. Yeah.
0: Not only for the tourists that come in, but for the locals.
1: Right.
0: And for the youth.
1: It's just because what we do at the mines.
0: Yeah.
1: Locals kind of forget sometimes that we have a lot to be proud about.
0: Yeah.
1: That there's a lot of history here. We just live every day. And then they come and go underground, and it's like, yeah, my grandpa was a coal miner. Yeah, we did do a lot. So then they see that, and they'll be like, all those people are from here. Yeah, how cool is that? They went out, made a name for themselves, but always remembered their West Virginia roots.
0: Yeah, and it's good for the youth to see that too, and that's a big thing. All right, anything else real quick before we let you go that you want to bring up?
1: Yeah, we got History Alive with Karen Varanch. Everybody knows how wonderful she is. She's doing Pearl Buck for us over at Wildwood, which is right across the street from Memorial. It's Sunday at 2 o'clock. It's in conjunction with the Humanities, and she does that History Alive. She pretends she's Pearl Buck for 45 minutes, and then she answers questions. And we all know that Pearl Buck's another really famous West Virginian, first woman that ever received a Nobel Prize for literature, and that's at 2 o'clock. Bring your lawn chair, and lasts about a little over an hour, about an hour and 30 minutes, and it's totally free.
0: Okay.
1: So come out. And then next Friday, but we're not really planning anything special on 4th of July because we knew we'd be busy. But Friday, we've got Three Rivers Avian Center from down at Brooks, West Virginia, coming, Wendy and Ron, to come and do their Birds of Prey.
0: Oh, cool.
1: And it's free, too. Wow. And it's at 1 o'clock. And it's grown. We've had them. We just have to. Everybody asks for them. They're very popular. Our visitors and our locals alike like it. And they do such wonderful things with those animals, mm-hmm. and rescuing them, saving them, putting them back out in the wild. It's a wonderful group to support. And it's a good way to get their word out by having them in a big local venue like this.
0: Outstanding. All right. We're going to let you go. I know it's a busy time, but I appreciate you taking some time to talk to us and getting the word out there, because, like I said, there's a lot of great events.
1: Well, thank you much. And don't you be too hard on them guys out there today.
0: Oh, it's going to be fun. Depending on who it is. I mean, if somebody can beat me up, then I'll probably be really nice. But, I mean, you know, got to have some fun with it. Or I can say something like, because we're trying to raise money, you know, they can run a route and I'll be very nice to them if they give more money.
1: That's true.
0: Or if they don't, then I'll be really mean to them. I mean, we can have some fun.
1: That sounds like that's a great idea. I've never heard of that before.
0: Well, it's the first year for this.
1: It sounds like a great way to add, you know, have some fun, raise some additional funds.
0: Yeah, we're going to have some fun. And it's great for what I love about it, and what we're trying to do is get these kids out there to talk to the people.
1: Mm-hmm.
0: So the people get to realize how great these kids are.
1: Mm-hmm.
0: And they've got some great kids, and it's going to be a lot of fun. First year for this event, which is great, the Beckley Football Hall of Fame. And when I get ready to play this interview back with Jacob, he has the numbers of what the football team has spent as far as food since January 1.
1: Those guys, Doug and Scott and Matt and Jerry, I mean, they feed those boys.
0: Every
1: and
0: day.
1: I don't think
0: and
1: anybody
0: it's not,
1: knows how
0: it's
1: important
0: not just
1: that
0: football
1: is.
0: Players.
1: I know.
0: It's not just football players. It's basketball players that have been in there. Soccer players have been in there.
1: Wrestlers.
0: Wrestlers. They don't say, well, if you're not playing football, you can't eat.
1: Right.
0: That's not the way it works. So
1: it's equal opportunity for anybody that supports the maroon and white.
0: I know I'm kind of I am biased, but that's okay. But when you look at what that school does for those kids, it's amazing. It really, truly is. The coaches, the administration, just amazing what they do for them. So, yeah, I'm looking forward to it today. Weather's going to be nice. Kind of wish I was playing golf still.
1: You can ride around on a cart.
0: I'm going to, because I'm not walking.
1: It's supposed to be 80.
0: I know. I'm not walking. I mean, they'd have to get me on a cart somehow or something, because I'm not walking. I've never walked a golf course. All the time I've played, I've never walked. Because, no. I'm supposed to enjoy it. It's not exercise. I mean, come on. Come on.
1: You'd never be a pro then.
0: Lord, no. I'd love to be, though. I'm even getting too old to be on the senior tour. That's what's bad. So, Leslie, I appreciate you, always.
1: Thank you.
0: All right, we'll talk
1: to
0: you soon.
1: Good to talk to you.
0: Leslie Baker joining us this morning. Appreciate that. Got to take a break. We have got Metro News coming up for you next here on the WJLS News Network.
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5: Legal authority by approving the state restrictions without congressional approval. The judge's order specifically blocked the policies in 5 states that had actively rolled out the bans. Colorado, Iowa, Nebraska, Tennessee, and West Virginia.
6: More from Brad in the story posted at WVMetroNews.com. Berkeley County Prosecutor Joe Kinzer says he wants to be the next circuit judge in the Eastern Panhandle. Kinzer has announced he submitted his name to the state's judicial vacancy panel for consideration. Governor Morrissey will make the final call there. A search is resuming this morning around Richwood, including in the Monongahela National Forest, for a missing Richwood woman, Mary Green, who suffers from dementia, was last seen a week ago today. The Richwood Fire Department put out a call for volunteers on its Facebook page. Cleanup work will continue today in parts of Boone, Logan, and Raleigh counties. After flash flooding earlier this week, Governor Morrissey has placed those counties under a state of emergency. 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The voice of West Virginia.
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6: The unloading is underway at the state capitol for the 250 wheel that will be featured at the state celebration of the nation's 250th birthday next week. The wheel begins going up today behind the state capitol. It's more than 200 feet high. Parkersburg native and Jacksonville Jaguars tight end Brenton Strange has signed his first big NFL contract. He gets a 3-year deal for $48 million. $25 million is guaranteed money. The 25-year-old Strange played at Penn State. From the Metro News Anchor Desk, I'm Jeff Jenkins.
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4: 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So stay tuned for that here on the WJLS News Network. Right now, I want to go to the phone lines. Welcome in somebody that we'll be talking to a lot and talking with a lot beginning sometime in August, Jacob Morris, who helps me on games with the Beckley Flying Eagles for football. How are you, buddy?
5: Doing good, Fred. That's what I was kind of wondering. You're just so excited to hang out with me for the next couple months. You couldn't wait till August.
4: Well, right? Exactly, man. Hey, this is the first football game with some. I was getting ready to take that 4-hour trip up north next Friday night. You know,
5: it's getting close.
4: It is getting close. I think it's 9 or 10 weeks away from Friday. Not that I'm like all thinking about.
5: Not that you're counting. Like I said, that's always the best weekend of the year, man. You got everything kicking off It's not quite Labor Day weekend yet this year, but just a great time of year, and you got to get ready for it, right?
4: Yeah, we got to get ready for it, and doing things like what we are going to do on Thursday. And this is something you and I talked about this during last football season, of something that you wanted to do. Of course, Jacob is a member of the Beckley Football Hall of Fame. I kind of taken that over a little bit from the standpoint of getting these things going. Kind of talk about how this golf fundraiser tournament for Beckley football that's coming up on Thursday at Woodhaven Golf Course at Glade Springs. Kind of talk about how this came about.
5: You know, so Coach Surratt and I have been kind of co-running the Hall of Fame here for the last two years really. And, you know, we had to mobilize it before we started running. So spent a lot of time getting our contacts together, you know, making sure that we could get in touch with people. And this is a goal that we've had, is to start doing like a pregame tailgate for the Hall of Fame game, which we started last year. And then a golf tournament through the Hall of Fame has been in our scope. And, you know, there's a lot of these golf tournaments out there. You got to make them different to succeed. And some of the things we're going to do, we're going to have a Hall of Fame cup. So if there's a Hall of Fame member on a team, you know, they can compete for that. We're going to go out and get a trophy. Going to, you know, engrave the name of the winner on that every year. We've got first and second place winners for Woodhaven and Stonehaven throughout the tournament. And really, it's just the big thing about this, Fred, is we're going to have 10 players out there. You're around these guys a lot.

0: I'm around these guys a lot, but I don't know how much the community is. And you get around these guys, and they're addicting to be around. They're fun to be around. I think that's going to be the biggest thing about it is, yeah, it's a fundraiser, but get these guys out there and let people meet them, the players.
1: Yeah, no, exactly. That is going to be fun. And we, you and I talk about it a lot, and I kind of try to promote these kids as much as possible because they are some great kids, and we get to have that opportunity for those guys to go back. And also it's a great opportunity to bring back some Hall of Famers to play in this event as well. And that's something that you, the other members of the Hall of Fame, Coach Rest talked about this a lot, is bringing everybody back together to help build up this program. And this is something that kind of gets that going a little bit, right? I mean, you can bring players in that are playing right now, former players to come back, Hall of Famers come back, and everybody get together and let's talk Beckley football. And that's what this event is about, isn't it?
0: Yeah, I mean, I think we have 7 holes that are sponsored by Hall of Famers or Hall of Fame families. You know, so it's not just businesses. A lot of Hall of Famers have got involved. We've got 5 teams that are going to have a Hall of Famer on it, including the one I put in, which is probably a little bit too football oriented. I don't know how my team's going to, I'm not going to be able to play because I got to run the thing. But, you know, I've got Jay Jones, Landon Jones, Brent Osborne, and Preston Clary playing on my team. So
1: I think
0: I've got 4 first team all staters.
1: Well, I mean, you know, you got a great football team. I mean, thank goodness you got Preston because he might be your best golfer.
0: What do you think you'd look at as a linebacking core of the Jones brothers and Brent Osborne?
1: That'd be fun. But that's what this event's about. I mean, yes, and the biggest reason for this event is to raise money for the football program. Talk about that a little bit as far as what this money from this event will go towards.
0: So, you know, Coach Surratt does a great job with his boosters, and one of my goals in doing these things through the Hall of Fame are to not infringe on that, you know, because he's got his cash club coming up. That's the biggest fundraiser the program has. You know, it funds helmets, shoulder pads, food, which I'll get into in just a second. But, some, you know, a few years ago, Coach has got a lot of Division I guys over there, and Scotty Wilkes, who's ran Division I strength programs, Doug Ligurski, goes without saying, everybody knows Doug's credentials from playing at Marshall to the Steelers. Matt Morris, who is a, you know, a health and nutrition guy who played Division I college football. Brent Osborne, who played Division I college football, all in that locker room. And one of the big things that Division I programs do is a nutrition table, and they monitor what these guys eat when they lift. Jerry Umberger gave me these numbers, and so far this year, you know, we've started feeding our guys after workouts. They have gone through. Get ready for these numbers because this is a lot. Since January 1, they've gone through 300 pounds of cheese, 4,000 eggs, 150 boxes of hash browns, 1,250 pounds of sausage, and 6,000 tortilla shells.
1: That's amazing when you think about it. But that's something that when you talk to Coach Surratt, something that he is very, very high on is making sure these kids eat right. Number one, you want them to eat nutritionally, but then you've got some kids that you just want them to eat, you know?
0: Right.
1: And that's what he
0: Absolutely.
1: Makes sure this happens. And that's why, yes, you're feeding these kids nutritious stuff so they can get stronger, they can rebound from having a tough workout or whatever it is, they can get stronger and use this in the right way, but also to make sure that these kids have some food in them before they leave every day. And that's one thing that Coach really stresses.
0: And that's one thing, like I said, Coach stresses. It's what's one of the things that's making this program continue to be great. But they got to have money for it. You know, they've got to have funding for it. So this golf tournament is going to go towards 2 things. It's going to go towards getting us a charter bus to take to the Panhandle for that first game. And then everything else is going to go towards that food bank. And, you know, I've had guys – it's a Thursday afternoon. I know it's hard for some people to get off work. You know, some people just sent us donations, which is great. You know, we'll take those. We're just about full. I think we may be full on hole signs. So we've had an unbelievable response there. I think we've got 30 hole sponsors. And, you know, we've got a couple premium sponsors and that have came in and they're going to buy the lunch. We're going to have a buffet lunch there that Woodhaven's going to provide. And, you know, we've still got room for 2 or 3 teams if anybody listening wants to hop in, you know, especially former players. You know, not just limited to Hall of Fame guys. We love seeing former players out there. I've reached out to a couple guys that may come out as singles and just you know, hang out. I think Coach Stafford might come out and just ride around with me a little bit.
1: Nice.
0: Just getting that presence.
1: Yeah. If somebody wants to get a team involved, foursome, $350 to do that, which is not bad at all. And I've talked to a couple of people who have put on golf tournaments, and when I've told them, hey, they just need a couple of teams left, they said, and this is the first year for this? Really surprising that you've gotten this kind of response on a first-year event, because it takes some time. So, I mean, the community and this Beckley football program have really gotten behind this event, which I think is great.
0: Yeah, like I said, there are a lot of these, and, you know, Beckley football's got a lot of people that back it. And I want it to be where people get out. An event like this, you know, it's not just, hey, can you send us a little bit of money? I want to get some things together. Where people can get out, get together. Once I'm going to have a hole. All right, we'll talk about this hole here. It's going to be a donation hole. I'm going to have Gage Price, Gage Burdett, and Javonte Wines, which anybody that knows Javonte knows that he's going to be perfect for this job, and you'll attest to this, Fred. He's going to kind of pitch it and tell people, you know, he'll run the route if you want him to, but we're going to have Gage Price throwing a route to somebody. They'll get to tee off from wherever they catch the ball. Now, if they want to use Javonte, they can.
1: Hey, Javonte's quick. And plus, you know, from that standpoint, it would be good for Javonte to run the route, I think, because the way Gage Price throws a football, you might break a hand and might not be able to play. I mean, he puts some heat behind that ball sometimes.
0: Well, some of the humor for me being on that hole is going to be watch some of these guys come out, run these routes. So I do want to make sure that some of the players, the golf players, are running routes too. But, you know, Javonte and Gage are going to be there. So if you want, you know, a 60-yard bomb, hey, they're pretty good at that.
1: Yeah, I know.
0: Get you a pretty good advantage.
1: You get it. At what hole is that? What hole is that going to be?
0: I think we're going to do it on 8.
1: Okay, which is what? Is it a par four?
0: The par four, okay. Yeah. We'll throw the ball from the red tees.
1: Okay.
0: So, right. Yeah, because you'll have mulligan packages you can purchase. Basically, what I'm saying is if you're playing in our tournament, bring some cash.
1: Well, that's what it's supposed to be about, man. Hey, also, do you have to make the catch?
0: To tee off from there, yes.
1: Oh.
0: But we will give you, so you'll get a couple tries. We're not going to sit there and throw 10 balls for people to try to catch. But, yeah, we're going to have a few balls. You'll get to try it more than once. Maybe after once you have to use Javonte or Gage, but to keep things moving. But, yeah, you got to catch the ball. You can't just run deep and drop it. To tee off from there, you got to catch it.
1: All right, so I saw on Facebook, is this the hole that you are wanting me on?
0: Get a little warm-up.
1: I'm going to have some fun with that. I'm going to make some fun of some people. We can't do that on the radio, so, you know, hey, we might as well take care of better than now.
0: Yeah, so you get to say, you get to do what you do well off air.
1: That's going to be fun. It's going to be fun. I mean, we're going to have some fun with it. I'm just glad availability as well.
2: We do. If you were used to parking in the Army parking lot, that is not.
1: I saw on Facebook, is this the hole that you are wanting me on?
0: Get a little warm up.
1: I'm going to have some fun with that. I'm going to make some fun of some people. We can't do that on the radio, so, you know, hey, we might as well take care of better than now.
0: Yeah, so you get to say, you get to do what you do well off air.
1: That's going to be fun. It's going to be fun. I mean, we're going to have some fun with it. I'm just glad you're not asking me to hit the golf ball, because that would be bad. Or me run the route, because Lord knows that wouldn't happen. We do it.
0: Yeah.
1: If I'm running the route, it's going to be a quick 5 and out. That's it. Maybe we cut it down in half, 2.5 out. I mean, that's
0: it'd be like
1: we run in the pass play for third down and 1. Okay, so that's what that is.
0: I've tried to think of something to incorporate the linemen, but it's just, I don't know, a hole like that just trends a lot easier towards skill guys.
1: I was trying to think.
0: Have Dylan over there snapping, maybe, because he's going to be there.
1: Okay, well, that would work. Or also do something like, you know, if the lineman up on the green. I don't know. Try to find a way to move trees out or something like that for the guy, for the lineman to do. If you get your ball stuck behind a small tree, the lineman can come and move it for a price.
0: Right. Yeah, exactly. See, things like that, you got to think.
1: Woodhaven might not like that, though. They might not.
0: Maybe not. That might change their. And they've been good to, you know, they've helped us out with prizes, and they're going to, you know, the lunch, I think, will be, I hope everybody that's playing gets there at 12, because that buffet lunch, the Haven's back open out there. You know, it's been open for, I think, a little over a year. They've been having some events on Monday nights to get some people out there to get out there and eat and check out what they've got going on.
1: All right, so
0: Woodhaven.
1: So once again, this event's coming up on Thursday. And it begins at 12 o'clock with the shot when with the lunch buffet tee off around 1 or so, right?
0: Yeah, shotgun so start will be at 1 o'clock.
1: All right, so that's what's going to go on Thursday. Weather, since the weather looks like it's going to be okay right now, I will take control of the weather forecast unless they change it to rain, and then that's that's Brent's job to make sure that doesn't happen. The weather looks great. Temperature in the low 80s, which is outstanding for this time of year. Sunshine, so that's a great thing about this event as well. The weather looks to be great. So folks come out and enjoy it. And like I said, it's going to be, you kind of want to come out and play good golf, but you also just want to come out and have a good time. And that's what this is going to be about.
0: I think it's going to be, you know, number one, a good time. I want everybody to get out, enjoy it, you know, enjoy, like I say, enjoy being around these guys. It's something that I think the community needs more opportunities to get. Freddie, you and I get a lot of opportunities to be around them.
1: Yeah.
0: We know who they are behind the helmets. You know, we know their personalities. I was sitting there. I've had Dylan Bye and Gage Burdett were doing a little work for me, and I look over, and Gage Burdett's climbed up into a tree about 20 feet. I mean, and that's just who he is, you know.
1: Don't tell Coach that, though. My goodness.
0: Well, that's what I told his mom. I said I probably shouldn't tell anybody.
1: No, God, don't say that, man. Coach Surratt, if you're listening, you know, hey.
0: I told him.
1: He didn't
0: said,
1: do
0: if
1: that.
0: You get hurt. You get hurt in this tree, it's not my, you know, do not be saying you did this with me. But, it, you know, I mean, it's just, they're fun to be around, man. And especially, you know, well, I mean, a lot of the, you know, I could go on and start naming guys and I'd leave somebody out. But getting to be around these guys, seeing how they are, around the coaching staff as well. I mean, these guys are over there. You know, the sun's not the first thing that comes up in Beckley. I see this from where I live.
1: Jake,
0: where I live all the time.
1: Jacob is a member of the Beckley Football Hall of Fame. I kind of taken that.
0: Where I live all the time up on Carriage Drive. If you look out over Beckley, the lights are on at the field house at 5 a.m.
1: Yep.
0: And that's when these guys are in there working out every day. And the community getting behind them and supporting them and getting them the things they need to be successful is very important.
1: Yeah, no doubt about it. And that's what it's about. I mean, you know, we keep on talking about this team making that next step. And, you know, I think this might be the year for us to make that next step. Yeah. And we need to get the hype machine going early this year for these guys. And I think this is a great kickoff to do that. As you mentioned, you've got, of course, the Cash Club coming up in July. That's a huge event. And then, shucks, man, freaking, the practices start right after 4th of July. I think Coach is giving the 4th of July week off.
0: He's giving them a couple weeks off here, and then they're going to get back
1: They're getting back after, and it'll be ready to go before we know it. It's going to be here. So it's time to start getting everything together for this team to have everything that it needs to be successful. And that's another thing about this stuff, too, is what you all are doing with this the golf tournament and then what happens later on in July with the Cash Club. There's a lot of work that goes into it. Some of this stuff, coaches shouldn't have to sit and worry about, okay, do we have enough money to, you know, get Gatorade for the guys? Or do we have enough money to, you know, get the nutrition that they need and things like that? Let them focus on what's going on the field and taking care of the kids. And this is something that kind of eases, you know, the coaches' minds a little bit, knowing that this is taken care of.
0: Absolutely. And Fred, something I've been telling, you know, some of the guys and in some of these little meetings we've had with the Hall of Fame committee is, you know, you go to someone's house, and if they have a nice house, usually doesn't take you very long to figure out who lives there. You know, they've got their name on the house. They've got a sign out front that has their name on it. When you walk into our facility, first thing you see is that Hall of Fame wall. And everybody in the Hall of Fame's name is on that wall. That's ownership, in my opinion. That's, you're putting your name on a place, and you ought to want that to be the best it could possibly be. And I think getting events like this through the Hall of Fame, and not limited to the Hall of Fame. I mean, I want to reach out to anybody that played for Woodrow, that went to Woodrow, or lives in Beckley and wants the program to succeed. I mean, but first and foremost, these Hall of Fame guys, we want to get more things for them to be involved and be a part of this program, because there's no better way to find people to contribute to football than old football guys. They just kind of flock to it.
1: Yeah. Yeah, they do, no doubt about it. And plus, like you said earlier, and I thought it was a good point what you brought up for people to come out and get involved in this, is come out and talk to these kids and the current players on the team. Not only do these kids like it, but once you sit and talk to these kids and you hear them say, yes, sir, no, sir, whatever, the way that they handle themselves, and then, you know, when you mention like J-Dub, how funny that young man is, if you don't leave a conversation with J-Dub smiling, there's something wrong with you, because that's the way that kid is. And then you talk to Gage Price and listen to him talk about his drive. You know, you listen to him talk about football and baseball. Same thing with Gage Burdett. You listen to these guys, you talk to these kids, and you realize that these are special kids. It's like, I know, I go back, and to me, Preston Clary is going to be one that I will remember forever. Just because, not only because he's a great player, but also because of the things that he did. I got a invite to go to a surprise graduation party for Preston, which I couldn't make because I was at the beach on vacation. But I texted him and told him, you know, I couldn't be there. I wanted to be there, everything, after the event was happening. But then this past Sunday for Father's Day, I was just sitting at home. I got a text from Preston saying, Happy Father's Day. Didn't have to do that, but that's the kind of kid that Preston is. And that's what kind of kids you have at Beckley. I want the community to see that, because we have talked about this. You and I have talked about this, how Beckley kids
0: gone through 300 pounds of cheese.
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4: Expected to climb as emergency crews are racing against the clock to reach devastated areas and continue pulling victims from dozens of collapsed buildings. Now, while Venezuela sits near multiple fault lines, these are among the strongest earthquakes to hit the country in more than a century.
5: That's Fox's Dana Marie McNichol. Secretary Rubio spoke about the quake after talks on Iran and Bahrain with Gulf leaders.
6: We're going to give diplomacy every chance to work.
5: And as nuclear talks continue to prevent Iran from having weapons after a deal to extend the ceasefire, Rubio says it's vital shipping keeps flowing freely in the Strait of Hormuz without Iran's intervention.
6: You can call it a fee. You can cut a toll, call it whatever you want. If you are charging money to use the straits, we won't support it. We won't tolerate it. We won't allow it.
5: We got an inflation update this morning showing the biggest annual rate of increase since April 2023, driven up by the Iran conflict, 4.1% in what are called personal consumption expenditures. But oil prices are down a little again today. WTI $70 a barrel. Brent crude is now less than before the Iran fighting. However, gas still almost a dollar a gallon higher, upsetting President Trump.
7: We are not seeing anything at the pump by comparison to what it should be.
5: He claims oil companies may be gouging us. They deny that. Another Trump executive order trying to impose new restrictions on mail-in voting blocked in court today after another judge put a block on another order to impose citizenship and ID rules. President keeps pushing Republicans in Congress to pass a law. 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
6: Well, in addition to the inflation update showing the biggest annual price rise in more than 3 years last month, another report shows economic growth was bigger than previously thought in the first quarter. The GDP increase revised higher to 2.1%, and first-time unemployment claims dropped last week. And on Wall Street, the Dow is surging up 342 points. However, the NASDAQ is down 203, the S&P 500 losing 3 points, and one stock falling is Apple. It's down 5%, reacting to this.
7: Apple is raising prices for Macs and iPads by

0: Head coach Mauricio Pochettino will have to decide whether to play the same starting 11 or switch it up. What could influence his decision is the yellow cards his players have. Tyler Adams, Flo Balogun, Chris Richards, and Anthony Robinson all have one, and one more would suspend them from the team's round of 32 matchup. Kickoff is at 10 p.m. Eastern on Fox.
1: That's Tony Genualdo. I'm Dave Anthony. This is Fox News.
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4: 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Sunshine and clouds today, high 81. Partly cloudy tonight with increasing clouds late, low 63. Friday, partly cloudy in the morning, then cloudy in the afternoon with isolated showers, high 83. Showers and thunderstorms for both Saturday and Sunday, otherwise cloudy, high Saturday 74, high Sunday near 80. That's your Metro News AccuWeather on the WJLS News Network.

0: A first, at least in this version of Metro News Talk Line, a reporter roundtable. We'll get into public education, plus keeping an eye on the U.S. Supreme Court today. 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
3: 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This is...

0: I mean, are we going to see something similar? Do we need another 21st century version of a wreck decision? He basically said yes. Almost begged for someone to bring a lawsuit to do it, because I do think he, while he has faith in the education chairs, Amy Grady on the Senate side, Joe Statler on the House side, he is very skeptical that the legislature as a whole really wants to tackle the subject. He doesn't think that they've fully grasped the problem, despite the fact he's running around trying to say the sky's falling for the last couple years. And I do think the only solution he sees is probably a legal one, where you have a similar judicial decision saying you will create a new system, and that's probably the only way it happens.
1: Amelia, let's bring you into the conversation as well. The politics of this, is there the will to make what feels like wholesale changes to the, whether it's the school aid formula or the public education system as it stands today?
2: Based on what we saw this last session, I would say no. I mean, we came into this last legislative session in January hearing that updates to the school aid formula were in the top priorities. And as session went on, it just became pretty evident that nothing was going to happen. And then at the end of session, the last day, we had a bill that was going to add a couple million dollars to special education funding, which is a whole other issue that is bankrupting schools. But it wasn't even going to take effect for a few years, and it got left on the Senate floor, never even went up for a full vote before we adjourned, and so didn't get concurred on the House something. Either way, didn't make it to the governor's desk. So I don't think that will is there, but it's sometimes I have trouble. I had this conversation with TJ yesterday. It's hard for me sometimes to understand why voters maybe don't see the connection between the legislature and school funding. The people that you elect to go to the Capitol are directly involved in how much funding your school system is going to get. And I don't think that always comes across in maybe what voters are caring about, because as was pointed out yesterday, should one of these counties, especially smaller counties, lose the school system, if it becomes insolvent and they cannot pay employees, in many of our counties, the school system is the largest employer. It will devastate the economy of that county.
3: Brad, talk to us about what may have to change outside of just the school aid formula. I mean, look, it's not like we have a pot of money somewhere so we can just change the mathematics of the formula and make people whole. It's a funding issue overall. And then we talk about economic density in these counties. We talk about occupancy in some of these buildings, schools with, you know, 40% capacity. I mean, the counties are going to have to make some changes here too. It can't just be all about the formula, right?
4: Well, I think that's right. You know, I read the comments and I see people say that we need to reduce the number of county school systems. Why do we need 55? Of all things, they say, let's go back to the RESA system, the regional education support agencies, which were controversial because of their very existence. Now we'd like them back. People say, let's reduce the administrative overhead. I mean, those are certainly ideas worth exploring. What kind of political consensus it might take to get them done, I think, is in question. And also, I personally don't really have a handle on what the math of that is. You know, those are worthy ideas. Even if you did them, would they take care of the millions of dollars in problems in handling what is, you know, an expensive school system?
1: A reporter roundtable this morning, Brad McElhinney, Metro News statewide correspondent, Amelia Nicely, West Virginia Watch, and Stephen Allen Adams from Ogden Newspapers joining us this morning talking public education. They were all on a call with the state school board president. Boy, I've almost called him superintendent three times now. School board president Paul Hardesty yesterday. Stephen, when it comes to these changes we're talking about, we have a blueprint. RAND Corporation did a study and an analysis and laid out action items to take to address these problems. We spent six figures on it. It's just sitting there. Why are we not doing something with it?
0: Well, good question. I mean, this is not a new issue. I mean, and I think we had talked earlier this week about the most recent interims up in Canaan Valley and the meeting that the Joint Education Committee had, laying out once again how the seven-step school aid formula works, which, again, you have to have constant explanations of this thing that's so complicated. Perhaps it's too complicated and needs to be changed. we've heard these tales. We've seen reports on this stuff, including the most recent RAND committee report and RAND corporation report. And keep in mind, I mean, we talk about the school aid formula. It's not the only way counties get funding. You know, they have their own taxes and levies and bonds that go into the county school systems. And keep in mind, your county school systems, your county boards of education, they're elected. The state board of education is appointed by the governor. A little more insulated from the politics of it than your local county school board. There's so many factors that go into this process, which is why maybe we need to do a full overhaul and change. Now, as a reporter, I'm not advocating for that, but I am kind of expecting to hear some creative things from lawmakers and officials, and I'm not really hearing anything yet for how we do that. Would the RAND Corporation report be a good first step? It'd be better than nothing, but like you said, we left it sitting on a shelf literally right before the session started. And other than the bill dealing kind of specifically with special education funding, which we heard yesterday from Department of Education officials, they said that bill wouldn't have actually helped. They said that was actually probably going to be more detrimental to your smaller counties than your larger urban counties. So even that bill wouldn't have moved the needle much. Actually, it might have had the reverse effect. So we have plans on the table, but at some point we got to stop talking about it and start doing it. And if that means taking the political heat for it, well, someone's going to have to.
3: When it gets into kind of the end of the call yesterday, I just kind of ripped the Band-Aid off and said, so are lawmakers looking for a school system to go insolvent so that they then have political cover? It's one thing to be proactive. It's another thing if you're reacting, right, and you have no choice. And Hardesty, Amelia, he entertained that question, but he also went a little farther in terms of what he said. You want to detail that for us? And I know Wilson has some thoughts here, too.
2: Okay, if I remember correctly, sorry, I was only half a cup of coffee in.
3: You're
2: on the
3: fine.
2: Call, but I recall that he said he didn't want to believe that there are people that want it to fail, but there are people who have taken potentially funding from people that do have that viewpoint that public schools, they're often called government schools, indoctrination schools in my social media comments, they do want to see them fail. I can't say I disagree based on some of the rhetoric that I've seen out of major funders in this last messy campaign cycle. But I choose to believe that, and I think in conversations with most lawmakers, they, even if they have voted for the Hope Scholarship or they are pro school choice, they also recognize the importance of their public school. But you know, so much at the Capitol falls on leadership. And I do think it's worth noting, even though separate branches of government, we have not really heard our governor talk much about public school funding. In fact, I remember a press conference during session where one of us, I think it might have been Stephen, asked him about special education funding issues. And he was like, well, that's the first I'm hearing of this. And we were like, we've been writing about this for 3 years. So I think there's just been not a lot of interest at the top in fixing it, and in both the legislature and the governor. So sorry, I veered off from your question, but
3: that was my takeaway.
2: Yeah.
3: You're right, leadership. I mean, somebody has to step up and whip these folks. I mean, it's like, you know, herding cats in the legislature. You all know that. Wilson, I mean, it goes back to what we talked about yesterday. There's kind of three options, right, man? And you hit one with the third yesterday.
1: Well, what I said was 5 years ago, if you had asked me, I would not have believed there was anybody in the legislature who wanted public education to fail. Now, I don't know if they're actively out to make it fail, guys, but I would say there are definitely some, and like you said, Amelia, there are some who are financially backed through special interest groups who wouldn't be upset if it did fail.
0: Can I chime in real quick on that? I think you're right about that. And here's what I would say to anyone that maybe would never admit that out loud, but maybe has that thought. If you're a lawmaker or you're the governor, you have a state constitutional mandate to ensure a free and efficient system of free schools. Look, you can do school choice all day long. I don't have a problem with school choice at all. But you don't have a constitutional mandate to ensure that school choice is a thing. You can do that, too, But you do have a constitutional mandate to ensure a free and efficient system of free schools. That is one of your major constitutional mandates. And if you let the school system fall, then you are failing your oath of office.
3: Is that what comes up in court as part of this, if it goes to court again? How do we actually interpret that? Amelia, you're shaking your head.
2: Yeah, I think so. Yeah, and if I could just add to that, too, sometimes sitting in education committee, I don't want to make this blanket statement about every lawmaker because I'm not saying that, but sometimes it can feel very disconnected from the reality of a life of a child in McDowell County. School choice is not an option for most children on the coal fields. I'm not going to say that for everyone, but there's not a private school there. There's not a parent who can provide homeschooling to their child. So I think that also is worth noting that sometimes these decisions made in Charleston feel very distant from the reality of so many kids living in poverty in West Virginia who need the public school system to be their stepping stone to getting a job.
1: Brad, anything to add?
4: Just a side note, the Supreme Court has concluded releasing its opinions for the day, and BPJ, the one that we are all watching involving West Virginia.
1: What? They released like three opinions.
4: Two boxes. I've learned over 2 weeks that you watch the count of boxes for the number of physical opinions. And today was not the day. The final one has now been released.
0: Tuesday's going to be a busy day.
3: Does it have to be Tuesday? I would think it would have to be.
0: Or can they go into July?
3: I thought there's some history. Sometimes they could go into it. Doesn't happen often, but I'm all confused. I don't know why. It's got to be written. I mean, right? It's not, you would think.
0: See you next week.
2: I'm shrugging. I'm doing the shrugging emoji.
4: There may be a release date tomorrow. That is possible. So, you know, here's one thing I would make note of. The individual members of the House of Delegates, 100 members, have small communities that they represent. And I think that they probably get pressure if there is a closing or consolidating school in their community. Otherwise, though, this is kind of a macro issue. And unless your school is closing, you are not going to impose political pressure on people. You know, and I'll compare that to when the House Finance Committee was just considering, just talking about, just thinking about some changes to the HOPE scholarship, and the House finance room was filled with homeschool families who were ready to raise a ruckus for days. Comparatively, you know, the public school families, January and February, they don't come to the Capitol. They don't march. They don't shout. There is not broad political pressure on these issues that people feel.
1: Metro News statewide correspondent Brad McElhenney, Ogden newspaper Stephen Allen Adams, and West Virginia Watch's Amelia Nicely. Well done, guys. We might just do this again someday.
0: Bring coffee.
4: Thanks, guys.
2: Yeah.
1: Appreciate it, guys. We'll switch gears. We'll take a break. Back in a moment. 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
10: That actually went better than I expected. I'm not sure what I expected, but I thought that went pretty well. We might do it again.
11: I thought it was a good idea when I brought it up this morning. I'm just saying.
12: I thought we had done it before. Are you sure we haven't? Because we're sitting here talking. We all feel like we have.
10: I think we had Brad and Amelia. I think we've had two of the Capitol reporters on at the same time. I think we did Brad and Amelia and maybe Brad and Steve at the same time. Maybe Steve and Amelia at the same time. I don't think we've had all three to complete the trinity of Capitol report. Not they're not the only Capitol reporters, but
12: I think we have, but I'll look back. You could be right. I don't know.
10: Check the show notes and find out.
12: It went well.
10: We'll go to D.C. We'll check in on the

0: White House and Jared Halpern. It's complicated. If the president had a Facebook page, his relationship with Senate Republicans, it's complicated, I think would be the status today. We'll talk to Jared Halpern about that. The Supreme Court has sent down some significant rulings today, not the one we were looking for. We'll get into those as the show unfolds as well. This is Talk Line on Metro News. For 40 years, the voice of West Virginia. It is 10:30 and time to get a news update. Let's check in on the Metro News Radio Network, find out what's happening all across the great state of West Virginia.
1: West Virginia Metro News, I'm Jeff Jenkins. State School Board President Paul Hardesty says it may take the third branch of government, the judicial system, to get involved and make changes to the state school aid formula. Hardesty expressing concern this week about inaction from both the governor and the state legislature. He says county school districts will continue to close schools unless something's done.
2: I think that we are going to face this coming school year between 10 and 20 potential more school closures.
1: Hardesty says school districts can't survive under the outdated funding model. Our charter school has plans for new state money it will be receiving.
3: The Wisdom Academy, the Morgantown Charter School operating on South High Street, will be expanding thanks to a $1.1 million grant from the State School Building Authority. Principal Deborah Harrison says enrollment is on the way up.
4: Currently, we have 86 students enrolled for the fall. That is almost double the number of students we had enrolled last year.
3: The grant will be used to construct a middle school complex. I'm Mike Nolting for WVMetroNews.com.
1: Parts of Fayette County much better shape this morning than they were 10 years ago. That county part of the devastating 2016 flood. Metro News spoke with Sheriff's Deputy Nick Mooney at the time, who talked about rescues.
5: They were stuck in their homes. They were completely surrounded by water. Some of them were in their attics, up in the second stories, sitting on porch rails, window sills.
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1: 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Director Matt Ballard says they're 85% full, but there's room for more.
8: Other companies in West Virginia that want to come, and companies out of state, and companies around the world. It's pretty unique facilities that we have here, and it's been very much a fabric of this region, but we're welcoming companies from around the world to come to the technology park.
1: The tech park was started by Union Carbide decades ago. From the Metro News Anchor Desk, I'm Jeff Jenkins.

0: Text line is 304-TALK-304. Phone number is 800-765-8255, 800-765-TALK, T-A-L-K. Those are the phone numbers. We'll get some of your text coming up at 304-TALK-304. All right, now let's head to Washington, D.C. Check in at the White House. Fox News Radio's Jared Halpern. Jared, I said if the president had a Facebook page, his relationship status with Senate Republicans would be, it's complicated right
1: it's
0: at
1: complicated.
0: The moment. Yeah.
1: It's complicated. Boy, I would have liked to have been in that lunch because it started off even before that lunch, Rocky, right, where the president was supposed to go to the Hill in the morning, sign this housing bill. They had the stage set. Everything was ready to go. This was a big deal for House Republicans. This is the big affordability legislation that they are going to try and take into the midterm elections. And the White House aides have been tweeting about how significant and historic and important this was. Caroline Leavitt put out that this was a promise made and a promise kept. And then the president was like, no, I'm not going to sign it. And so that kind of threw everything off kilter for his lunch with Senate Republicans, in which, you know, we had learned from Senator Bill Cassidy that things got pretty heated. The president kind of mocked the Republicans who supported a war powers resolution. Cassidy says that he explained his vote. It got heated. He said he lost his temper, probably shouldn't have, but that he was matching the president's tone and volume, and eventually everybody kind of sat down. I will say this, notably, what Cassidy asked for, he got late yesterday. He wanted a fulsome briefing on the Iran war that he says lawmakers had not received. He got that yesterday, and late last night, they redid that vote on the war powers. It did not succeed, and Cassidy changed his vote.
2: So let's back up here and start with this housing bill. Help me with the calendar, and correct me if I'm wrong here. When Congress is in session, president has 10 days to sign or veto. If he doesn't and Congress is in session, it would automatically become law. But I think Congress is going on vacation come the 29th or something. Is that right? So how is this all going to manifest?
1: The Senate adjourned yesterday, so they're both gone. A couple of things with that. One, they can meet in a pro forma session. That the Congress does not really adjourn and go into recess anymore. They haven't done that in decades to prevent recess appointments. Two, that clock does not start until the House of Representatives physically transmits the legislation to President Trump. I don't believe that has happened yet. Three, Speaker of the House Mike Johnson is coming to the Oval Office this afternoon for a meeting with President Trump. So it is possible that they can maybe work this out, and the president perhaps signs it with less fanfare, or at least agrees to not veto it, and it becomes law, like you say, in like a week and a half. But the fanfare was part of what Republicans wanted. And not just Republicans. This was one of those unique pieces of legislation that combined proposals from President Trump and proposals from Elizabeth Warren, that political duo that works so well together, which is why it got more than 90% support in both the House. I mean, that's almost unheard of in this day and age. And that's the other risk. If the president were to veto this, and again, there's no indication he will, but if he were, it would almost certainly be overridden. And that's a big hit to take. Because that means that a lot of members of your own party are saying no. And nobody, I think, wants to see that happen, which is why I think you'll probably see some sort of accommodation made here in this meeting this afternoon with the speaker and the president that perhaps ends this drama a little bit. But it shows that President Trump is focused on this Save America Act in such a way that he appears to be okay with undermining a lot of the legislative agenda that Republicans are hoping to carry with them into the midterm elections.
0: Fox News Radio's Jared Halpern is joining us. Jared, with the SAVE Act, though, has anything changed? The votes just aren't there to even try to run it.
1: And that's I think that's an important part. I mean, it's not as if like people are just sitting on the Save America Act. The House has voted for it and approved it. The Senate has voted last month on two versions of it. So they voted initially on President Trump's version of it, which is the SAVE Act. It's all the election stuff plus the transgender issues. That failed to get even 50 votes in the Republican-led Senate. So the argument is, even if you eliminated the filibuster, it doesn't have support. They voted on a second version of it that takes out the transgender stuff, only has the election stuff, and that did get 50 votes to pass, but it's on a 60-vote threshold. And there is not an appetite in the Senate for eliminating the filibuster. Republicans understand the significance of that, what it would mean when if Democrats take over control of the Senate. There has been talk about instituting this kind of talking filibuster thing. You hear Mike Lee talk about that. There were a lot of Republicans that don't want to do that either, because essentially that creates an unlimited debate process that would stop everything moving forward on the floor. You can't vote on confirmations of nominees. You can't vote on spending bills. You can't vote on the Defense Authorization Act. You can't vote on the Ag Bill. A lot of things that need to get done would largely fall by the wayside, because everything would be focused for perpetuity on the Save America Act. And so that's kind of the spot that Senate Majority Leader John Thune finds himself in. He says that was not a big part of the conversation yesterday when the president met with Senate Republicans for lunch, that, you know, the Senate is aware of the president's views. The president is aware of the Senate's views, and hopefully they can kind of move past that. But it's clear that President Trump is prioritizing the Save America Act and wants a lot of attention and a lot of focus on it to try and build what he believes is public pressure that could move the needle on this legislation.
2: I mean, for the sake of nostalgia, it might be fun to see a little Mr. Smith goes to Washington again in the Senate. I don't know. But with that said,
1: It might.
2: Talk to me about the president's comments with Iran.
1: I feel bad for those guys at C-SPAN, too, that are going to have to keep the control room operating for...
2: Yeah, they're gonna have to.
1: I know those guys, man. Those guys, gonna make a lot of that overtime.
2: Yeah, that's fair. With Iran, the president is saying, is he not, that vote undermines and Iran actually, quote, came to his people and talked about what's going on with this. Talk about that angle of it a little bit.
1: Well, you know, the Iran war powers is not new. This has been something that has kind of divided some in the Republican Party for a little bit. Their argument is not necessarily that they are opposed to the war in Iran, but that the administration has not been fulsome in making its case to either the American public or to lawmakers. That was the basis of the heated exchange between Senator Bill Cassidy of Louisiana and President Trump yesterday in that lunch. Cassidy says that he lost his temper. The president raised his voice. They matched each other in tone and volume, and that it was kind of about that. He said he wasn't going to be bullied by the president. I'll say this. Notably, what Cassidy was asking for was for a full briefing, more information on kind of the war, the strategy, what comes next, all of that. He got that yesterday after that tense exchange with the president. They had another vote late last night on a war powers resolution in the Senate, and it flipped. It changed. Mm-hmm. And part of that is because Cassidy changed his vote. And so that war powers resolution now did not pass the Senate. And again, I think it speaks to kind of what this debate is about. It's not necessarily a debate about whether or not the U.S. should be engaged with Iran. It is about whether or not Congress believes they are being sufficiently briefed and kept sufficiently in the loop on what it is that the administration is doing.
0: Fox News Radio's Jared Halpern. Jared, before we let you go, did you go to the Great American State Fair kickoff last night?
1: I did not, but I did have the B-2 fly over my house, which was cool. And I heard the F-35s fly over my house, but by the time you hear an F-35, you're not going to see the F-35. Mm. So I unfortunately missed that flyover. But I did get a couple of cool flyovers, and I imagine on July 4th I'll have a few more kind of buzz my backyard as well. So I'm looking forward to that as well.
0: Fox News Radio's Jared Halpern in D.C. Jared, always appreciate it. Thank you, buddy.
1: Sure thing.
0: Take a break. Come back. We'll get to some text messages. We'll tell you what the U.S. Supreme Court did do today, because there were some significant opinions handed down. We'll get back into this conversation about the state of public education in West Virginia as well. 800-765-TALK is the phone number. 304-TALK-304 is the text line. This is Talk Line from the Incove Insurance Studios.
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0: 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It's also recognized as a high-performing gastroenterology and GI surgery, orthopedics, and urology. And in ENT procedures and conditions, it's the highest distinction a hospital can earn for U.S. News' Best Hospital Procedures and Conditions ratings. 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Let's get a couple of texts in here. 304-TALK-304. Guys, changing the school aid formula to avoid the closing of schools is just putting a Band-Aid on the issue. Our public education system's a mess because it's operating in the 1950s-style education and trying to maintain buildings that were built for the baby boomer generation. We need to consolidate and close schools, and no amount of money is going to fix the system. By the way, if we're going to close schools and talk about the school aid formula, how about we go and talk about the salaries of the top of our Board of Education? We do not have a funding issue. We have a spending issue. I think you probably meant like central office, the administration, Board of Education members, I don't think are compensated at all. And if it is, it's very little. Secondly, to use the very grisly analogy, TJ, what we have here in medical terms, if you will, this, we have got a patient that is dying on the table, and we're in triage right at the moment. Yes, making changes to stop the bleeding, that would be part one. Part two would be making the big changes that you have talked about, that others have talked about, needed to for prolonged and future success. But right now, the patient's on the table. The little monitor is blaring, beeping, it's flatlining. Somebody's got to do something, A, to save the patient, and then B, the long-term success.
2: And the issue is, when you talk about schools, it becomes an argument of passion.
0: Sure.
2: I understand that. Not an argument of economics, finance, logic. You're entirely right. Change the school formula. We should. That's not going to prevent consolidation, the need for it. It does nothing to address economic density problems. Counties that have way below not only the national average, but the West Virginia average of GDP per square mile. There is a reckoning coming, folks, that does not care about your feelings and does not care about your passions. Yes, that is extremely blunt, but it is also true. Ignore it if you want, but it will not be ignored.
0: I can't give you details. I just believe there is a path forward that can address all those concerns. You're not going to make everybody happy, TJ.
2: No.
0: I think
2: no.
0: There are ways, if we're willing, here's the key, if you're willing to make the sacrifice, if you're willing to invest, if you will, to save the small county schools, to save the small town schools, and not so you have to be on a bus for an hour and a half or 2 hours to get to one central school in Pocahontas County, for example. Mm-hmm. But what's that going to take, TJ? In private business, that would take capital and investment, right?
2: Mm-hmm.
0: Well, when it comes to public education, that's going to take tax revenue. It's going to take revenue from somewhere, whether that's taxes, whether that is from another priority to make that happen. I believe it can happen if there's the political will and the people want. If the people of West Virginia want these things, that's possible. If they don't, if they don't want to invest, they don't want to pay up, well, then the reckoning's coming like you're talking about.
2: And the other crude reality, I'm just going to be Mr. Popular today. What you get from the state is a baseline funding. If you want to ignore economic density problems and you want to have schools that are 30, 40% full, I'm not saying you can't do that. There's already a mechanism to do that. It's called an excess levy. How many counties do we have that don't even have excess levies? How many counties haven't maxed out their property rates per the Constitution and per the code, the rate of those excess levies? Now, some have, and that's fine. But the argument very quickly becomes, why should a taxpayer in County A mm-hmm. pay an overall higher rate to improve or increase, I should say, the base funding at the state level when that is propping up a situation in County B that nobody with any logical financial basis would consider prudent? Why is County A paying for that and County B is not ponying up? Because County B doesn't have the money. I get it. We want to help everybody out. You can only go so far. And for years, Dave, we've talked about it. We had the golden goose. We had huge amounts of money because of the coal industry. And unfortunately, the coal industry has fallen on tough times. Now, we're going to try to bring that back and do what we can. I don't know that we can guarantee that the tax revenue we had from the Golden Goose is ever what it was before that allowed us to ignore these things. That's all I'm saying. So there you go. It's but you get what I'm saying? I mean, County A doesn't want to subsidize County B. Sorry, that's the reality.
0: 304-TALK, 304 is the text line, 800-765-8255, the phone number. 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
0: Couple of the opinions that came down from the U.S. Supreme Court this morning. A 6-3 vote. The Supreme Court rules that courts cannot review the government's decisions to end temporary protected status for Syria and Haiti. Says challenger's race discrimination claim is unlikely to succeed. In a 6-3 vote, Supreme Court rules that asylum seekers standing in Mexico have not, quote, arrived in the U.S. under immigration law, meaning they are not entitled to inspection or allowed to apply for asylum until they actually cross the border. In another 6-3 vote, Supreme Court struck down Hawaii's rule that banned carrying guns on most private property that is open to the public unless the owner gave explicit permission, holding that it violates the Second and 14th Amendments. So that's a couple of the things the Supreme Court did issue opinions on today. No BPJ, although according to Amy Howe of SCOTUS blog, we could get more opinions on Monday and even Tuesday next week. So we continue to wait.
1: I got to read the Hawaii ruling. I think that was Alito. But the way I understood that just very quickly is, look, people have the right to carry a gun. They don't need necessarily permission to do so on private property if you're going into a publicly accessible place like a mall or this or that. But that doesn't mean that an owner of the mall or whatever can't just put a sign up that says no guns. I mean, so I don't see what the big deal is about that one. I mean, am I missing something or just put a sign up on the door?
0: I don't either. Because, right? I mean, that how long have people done that for the last, 20 years? Put a sign on the door.
1: Maybe Hawaii just didn't realize you could put the sign. It just seems, I don't know. Let me put it this way. I think we have bigger issues to adjudicate than that.
0: 304, I agree with you. Sorry, I'm lighting up here, but it's not important. No. Why do telemarketers try to call me during the show, by the way?
1: Well, it's probably Sally from the warranty department.
0: Well, you know who it is? I'll tell you who it is. It's Sirius XM. Do you know what I do for a living? No, I'm not purchasing it.
1: Stop calling me.
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2: This is a Fox News alert. Two big rulings from the Supreme Court. I'm Dave Anthony. The first one is a win for gun owners' rights advocates who challenged a law in Hawaii.
3: If you have a concealed carry permit, which takes some doing there, the presumption under Hawaii law was that you couldn't take it on private property unless you got express permission from the owner of that private property. So things like shops or restaurants or really any private property. Well, the court shut that down today. They say that arrangement would impose a new burden on permit holders.
2: Fox's Shannon Bream outside the Supreme Court also details another ruling in an immigration case. It's a win for a Trump policy.
3: If you have to arrive in the U.S. to start an asylum proceeding or an asylum claim, what if you're held on the side in New Mexico? You're not allowed to come in. Immigration advocates had said people should be accepted there, but the court said no. It says we decide only that an alien standing in Mexico does not quote unquote arrive in the United States. The INA, international immigration law, neither entitles such an alien to apply for asylum nor requires an immigration officer to inspect him.
2: A third ruling also goes the president's way, allowing him to end legal protections for migrants from Haiti and Syria who could now be deported. They keep digging through the rubble of collapsed homes and buildings in Venezuela, looking for survivors after two powerful earthquakes. The U.S. is sending rescue crews to help. Secretary of State Marco Rubio says they'll also assist with
4: housing. Where do you put all these people that don't have anywhere to go live? What we can do to help restore or help them restore their communications, their internet.
2: At least 164 people are dead, almost 1,000 injured. Secretary Rubio said that in Bahrain, meeting with Gulf leaders discussing the deal with Iran to rein in its nuclear program and get shipping flowing freely.
4: One thing that came across very clear is there is zero support among the Gulf countries for any sort of toll or fees or anything that charges for the use of international waters.
2: A new report shows inflation rising again last month. PCE index 4.1%, the biggest annual rate in more than 3 years. 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
3: Again, our top Fox News story, Supreme Court rulings this morning. One's a victory for gun owners in Hawaii, challenging a law restricting concealed carry permits. Two other cases side with Trump immigration policy. There are lower court rulings against the president on his executive orders on voting, but Fox's Jackie Heinrich reports from the White House the post office is still planning to comply.
4: The Postmaster General's refusal to deliver mail-in ballots to any state that won't say who's eligible to get them follows an executive order the president signed back in March creating this proposed rule, and that order is facing multiple court challenges. Just yesterday, a federal judge in Boston blocked the administration from implementing most of this order, which also deals with other provisions like proof of citizenship.
3: The president keeps pushing Congress to pass a law putting those voting regulations in place. It would also ban transgender athletes from playing women's sports and outlaw trans surgeries for children. Democrats oppose all of that. Some Republicans also do not support the Trump voting proposals. A win for Harvey Weinstein today. Prosecutors in New York say they'll drop a new rape charge instead of trying him a fourth time. Weinstein, a disgraced Hollywood former producer, has already been convicted on other sexual misconduct charges in New York and in California and remains in prison. In the Philippines, a video game no longer allowed after a school shooting.
5: Gore Box is described on Google Play as brutal combat with an extensive

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2: 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Sunshine and clouds today, high 81. Partly cloudy tonight with increasing clouds late, low 63. Friday, partly cloudy in the morning, then cloudy in the afternoon with isolated showers, high 83. Showers and thunderstorms for both Saturday and Sunday, otherwise cloudy, high Saturday 74, high Sunday near 80. That's your Metro News AccuWeather on the WJLS News Network.
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3: Metro News Talk Line already in progress from the Encova Insurance Studios. David Morgantown, TJ in Charleston. 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Also, an update to the data center discussion we were having yesterday about the proposed site, redevelopment of the foundry site up in Warwood in Wheeling. We'll get to that coming up a little bit later on as well. 304-TALK, 304 is the text line, 800-765-8255. The phone number, TJ, good morning, sir.
4: Good morning. I'm looking at comments about Trump and Cassidy getting into it on the lower thirds here on the TV. I got to tell you, I bet Trump respects that. I doubt Cassidy wanted to do it, but sometimes you have to talk in a language that people understand. And I bet Trump probably respects that. I'm sure he gave a lot back, don't get me wrong, but sometimes you got to stand up to the bully, and the bully will, you know, dig you for that. No?
3: I totally agree. I bet you have had a boss or a supervisor or a superior along in your career in different venues. They were almost, I wouldn't say they were baiting you into trying to disagree, but they wanted to see how you were. Are you going to be a sycophant? Are you going to be a yes man? Are you going to stand up and go, listen, boss, I'll do what you need me to do, but that's a terrible idea.
4: Mm-hmm.
3: And they respect you more because you stood up and actually said what you thought, gave an honest opinion on an evaluation, on whatever the project is, whatever the idea was, rather than just go, yeah, that's a good idea. Let's do it.
4: Mm-hmm.
3: Trump strikes me as that type of guy.
4: Oh, yeah.
3: Unfortunately, I think he's surrounded by a whole lot of sycophants, though, who are not standing up and going, hey, boss, that's a bad idea.
4: And you're very dangerous when you don't have that, when you just surround yourself with yes men.
3: Because we all need that at every level, right? That one person to go, hey, that's not a great idea. I'll give you a good example. My wife is great at that, by the way. When she listens, if I'm calling a football game, doing play-by-play, I'll get a text, hey, how many times can the quarterback rifle that ball over the middle? Oh, okay. Thank you. Keeping me honest, man. Keeping me honest.
4: I got a few people in my life, professional mentors, who also happen to know my grandfather. And if all else fails, they call and say, if you don't straighten up, I'm going to call your papa. And that usually does the job.
3: Over at WVMetroNews.com this morning, Hoppy Kirchival has commentary. It's time to fix Social Security. No, seriously. Says Hoppy Kirchival. Hop, good morning.
5: Good morning. By the way, I disagree with both of you on the Trump thing.
3: Go ahead.
5: That Trump has proven, I mean, you can quantify it, that when people try to stand up to him or do stand up to him, or that they end up being persecuted by Trump or his sycophants. So, no, I don't think he respects it.

0: think that's why he surrounds himself with sycophants. I mean, the people who tried to stand up to him in the first term were exited by him eventually, forced out. And to me, what we've seen in the second term is, like, look at the primaries, where if somebody has not been kowtowing to him, he supports the opponent. So no, I don't think he respects people who stand up to him. I think he tries to go out and get them. I think that's his MO.
1: All right, that's fair. There's plenty of evidence to support that. I think behind closed doors. Now, whether or not he listens to him, Hop, and then you get frustrated, you move on to the next thing. You're like, fine, Mike Pence, Bill Barr. You go down the list and go, all right, if you're not going to listen to me, I'll go do this something else. But yeah, there's plenty of evidence to support that. And Hop, how many of these guys are, not to derail the conversation, are only in it for their own political gain, and their political gain to, for whatever ladder they want to climb is to climb the coattails and just say yes?
0: Oh, yeah. I think that's why a lot of Republicans just remain silent and bite their lip. You know, Cassidy's a guy who's got nothing to lose because he already lost. Mm-hmm. So why not? But, you know, when are Republicans who are, and they are, I mean, if you read and listen, you know there are Republicans in the Senate and the House and across the country who are deeply disturbed at many of the actions by this president, but they're afraid to speak up. Only when somebody has nothing to lose, like Cassidy, do they then feel like they're liberated. Well, when will Republicans who are upset by Trump and the direction of the country man up, woman up, and say as much? Mm. And knowing that it risks their political career, but truth on the gallows, you know, do the right thing.
2: But I've got thoughts, but... Yeah, well, I've got thoughts too, but we're here to talk about a much more important matter. I don't want to cut you short on that. Your column today about Social Security, lay out your case and how you see this issue.
0: Well, every year, the Board of Trustees of the Federal Old Age and Survivors Insurance and Federal Disability Trust Fund, which is the Social Security and Disability Trust Fund, issues a report. It's a very dry, fact-finding report that a few people pay attention to and Congress mostly ignores. And this latest one says, once again, that we're going to tell you again, Congress, because they send a letter to Congress, that yes, there remains a surplus in the trust fund. However, and the surplus is necessary because the amount of money collected in taxes is not enough to pay all the benefits. So the surplus is necessary to pay 100% of the benefits, that surplus is going to run out in 2032, in just a few years. And at that point, the trust fund will only be able to pay about 78% of what people are entitled to. And that averages out to almost $500 a month in a cut. So imagine that in a state like West Virginia, which is a poor state, has a lot of people, 1 in 4, 1 in 5 on Social Security. Imagine that kind of cut. So this is math, and this is inevitable, unless Congress does something. And there are several bills, which I mentioned in the commentary, but there is a reluctance by Congress to do anything. Why? Because they know that there are tough decisions, and tough decisions are often unpopular.
2: Is there enough of a lesson here? I was looking at 1935 when the Social Security Act was passed. Retirement age was 65. It's 67 now, so we really haven't adjusted it over time, especially when you consider that an adult in 1935 that had reached the age of 65 was expected to live maybe to their, you know, mid-70s, 74, 75, maybe even as much as 77, compared to today, someone who reaches adulthood in 65 is going to make it probably to their late 80s. So you said it's a math problem.
0: Yeah.
2: We didn't do it over time. Is there enough of a lesson here and enough pain that maybe we get proactive about things rather than reactive in Washington?
0: Well, here's the problem, TJ. There's no pain yet, right? And we tend to react when there actually is pain, which is going to come in just a few years. And there are, as you talked about, I mean, the retirement age has been raised to 67, but there are options. Look, you could reduce benefits for everybody. You could scale back benefits for higher income individuals. You could increase payroll taxes. You could raise or remove the cap on income that is taxed for Social Security. You can gradually raise the retirement age. Or, and you'll like this, although nobody else did back in 2005, you could allow people going forward to invest part of their tax collections, Social Security tax collections, in the market and help offset some of those pending problems. Here's an interesting idea. There is, it's House Resolution 9187, the Bipartisan Social Security Commission Act of 2026. It would create a commission to study and recommend a package to be sent to Congress to vote up or down, kind of like the base closing commission. So it kind of gives lawmakers a little protection, right? We just had to vote up or down, and this was the recommendation of the commission. And so, but I'm not sure Congress will act until there's an actual crisis, which is rapidly approaching.
1: Hoppy Kirchhoff joining us this morning. Hop, I've said I'm never going to see a dime of the Social Security that I've paid into in my life. I will never see a dime of it. Either we're going to have to reduce benefits, the retirement age is going to have to go up, taxes are going to have to go up. I will never see a dime of the Social Security that I have paid into. And we're not, we are planning, actually. Our financial plan for down the road factors that in. We are not counting on seeing a dime of that. And I don't think my generation, Gen X or millennials, will ever see the benefits of Social Security like previous generations have.
0: Well, that would be terribly unfair. then you and your wife would have paid for my retirement instead of allowing what Social Security was set out to be, and that is a savings, a kind of savings, air quotes, for your retirement. That would be massively unfair. By the way, Dave, you and your wife may have a healthy approach to that. I would venture to say most people would be furious if one day they turn around and go, you mean I paid into this all my life, my employer paid into this all my life, and I'm not getting anything back? I think there'd be an enormous uproar. You can fix it. You can do some tweaks and fix this thing, but it takes some will. And as you guys know, as everybody knows, it is very difficult for Congress to get any bipartisan agreement and to make decisions that they know are going to make some people unhappy. And that's where we are.
2: I just fire up the printing press. I mean, what's another couple trillion? We're already $2 trillion every year, and we don't want to do that. So just fire up the press, and then we'll go, you know, $3 trillion, $4 trillion deficit every year until we finally hit collapse that way. That's my real fear. I agree with you, Dave. I do the same thing. I don't plan for it. But my fear, Hoppy, is you talked about the pain. They'll want to push it even farther down the road. So we'll just explode the debt even more than it is, deficit after deficit, until the whole thing just comes crashing down and no one buys our treasuries one day.
0: Look, I think, too, and look, you guys do okay. I mean, everybody would like to make more money, but you guys do okay. But what about the folks who will depend on Social Security? Now, West Virginia is not a wealthy state, and West Virginia has, percentage-wise, the second most percentage of people receiving Social Security of any other state. I don't know number one, but we're number two. So we all know that there are a lot of older folks in West Virginia who didn't make a lot of money. And for them, getting that check of $1,500 or $2,000 a month is a lifeline. Is a lifeline. And there will be more people like that going forward. And Congress, you know, it's in law. Congress has an obligation here to do the right thing. And you know what really bothers me is that when leading politicians get up and they say, and if I'm elected, I will not touch Social Security. And it's an applause line. That's an applause line. Instead of people booing, saying, no, you need to do something about it. You know, you can't not fix it. You got to fix it.
1: The people applauding are the ones who are going to get their Social Security. They're the ones who are applauding.
0: But it's counterintuitive. I mean, I get it, but it's counterintuitive to what needs to be done. Right?
2: No, and I think the big way to fix it, or one of the big ways, I think you're exactly right. Now, people will stand up and, I mean, they will go bonkers over this, but you're onto something. I mean, instead of investing the trust fund into, you know, safe government treasuries, whatever they're putting it into, and we just owe ourselves, put it into index funds. American business does very well over the long term, averages 10 to 11%. And that compared to what are we paying now in treasuries, 4%, which is a novelty. They paid much less than that for much longer a period of time. I mean, to your point, it would alleviate a lot of this problem.
0: Well, President Bush's proposal, George W. Bush, back in 2005, State of the Union address, called for allowing people to choose to invest a portion of their Social Security taxes into, as you said, into the stock market, into index funds. And I read, there's an article, there's an op-ed in the Wall Street Journal today, and doing some of the math, that if someone has invested like $90 a month starting back in 2005, and I forget what the number is, and what they would have today based on the return in the market, you know, they would have a little chunk of change, and it would be you'd be in good shape. So it wouldn't be for everybody, and it wouldn't be all your Social Security money, but it would be a portion of it. Now, again, that would decline how much is going into the fund, but it would be one way to offset this. And of course, he was shouted down. I mean, nobody wants to do that. Oh my gosh, the stock market, what a risk! Well, the stock market. Look, if the stock market collapses, we're all screwed anyway. So
2: get your Swiss Army knife and head for the hills, my friend. It's done.
0: Yeah, exactly. So I write this, and when I wrote it, I thought, oh, this is boring. You know, there's a few people who've written about it. Nobody wants to talk about this. We'd rather, as you wrote, TJ, talk about the reflecting pool, which I do think is important, and a lot of other things, but maybe we ought to take note of this, and maybe we ought to ask our members of Congress, okay, what are we doing about this? Do something. Do something.
1: 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What are the three guys up to these days, Hop, now that you're home from Omaha?
0: We just posted a new one, the interview, and this is really interesting, I think. It's an interview with Michael Hawkins, who is the transfer quarterback from Oklahoma, who is competing for the starting quarterback job. And I think this is the first interview he has done. And if you go to our website, you can see it, because guess what? Baseball season just ended, and football season is right around the corner. And Hawkins may well be. It depends. He'll be competing with Fox, but he may well be the starting quarterback for the Mountaineers this fall. And that's on our latest edition of Three Guys Before the Game.
1: Hoppy Kirchvoll, his commentary at WVMetroNews.com, and Three Guys Before the Game at the website, also on your favorite podcasting platforms. Hop, always appreciate it, buddy. Thank you.
0: Thank you, guys. Have a great day.
2: See you, Hop.
1: Hoppy mentioned football season right around the corner, TJ.
2: Yeah.
1: Let me just depress you a little bit. I did my calendar last week.
2: Okay.
1: And, you know, put the football games schedule, which takes me right into December through the championships and bowl games and et cetera. And then some basketball, early basketball tournaments. Takes you right up to guess what?
2: Man, you don't get a break.
1: 60-day legislative session, buddy. It's not that far away. When you start putting things on the calendar and you go, oh, our first show in Charleston is January, whatever it is. It's not that far away.
2: It's going to make you old, man. You do everything. It's going to make you old. You got to be careful.
1: Keeps you young, buddy.
2: Well, that's
1: keeps
2: one way to young. Look at it. True, true.
1: Or something like that. 304-TALK, 304 is the text line. We'll get some of your text coming up. And, yeah, since the U.S. is in action later tonight, we will do two good soccer minutes with Ethan, producer Ethan, a little bit later on this hour. He said reluctantly. 304-TALK, 304 is the text line, 800-765-8255, the phone number. This is Talk Line from the Encove Insurance Studios.
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1: 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For the record, I didn't say I was not furious about the state of our Social Security program. I'm just recognizing the financial realities of the situation. I'm not planning on it being there. Yes, I'm irritated about it. Yes, I don't know, maybe furious is a little bit of an exaggeration, but yeah, I'm irritated about it. But that's my reality, not counting on it.
2: Prudent. Yeah. You know, you're conservative in your planning. Don't count on it. You know, the market typically returns 10 to 11% over a long-term average. Bank on the fact, or plan on the fact, that you only get 6 or 7. Account for inflation, etc. You'll never be in a bad position if you're extremely conservative with your estimates and you're risk averse in terms of thinking, yeah, I'm never going to get Social Security. You'll have more than you need and you'll be able to take care of yourself. I don't think you'll be a bad, and I don't think you're unhappy for that, Dave. Let me put it that way.
1: And maybe there's a lesson here, TJ. Our generations, Gen X and millennials, are going to pay the consequences for the poor judgment and mismanagement of the previous generation when it comes to Social Security, right?
2: Yeah.
1: We're either not going to get the benefits or we're going to see reduced benefits, whatever the case may be. So keep that in mind as we continue to run up national debt, as we continue to run up deficits, what we're doing to the, what are we on now? The Alpha, the Zetas, whatever they're called.
2: I don't know what you're
1: your kids.
2: Them. Yeah.
1: Grandkids down the road. They're going to have to deal with the bad decisions and mismanagement of our generation if we don't start to take some actions.
2: Oh, man, you just opened up something that I don't have time for. But I got to tell you, I'm worried that my kids, with everything that's going on, will not have economic opportunities anywhere near comparatively to what I had. Just with the market and the way things are having. So, you know, I not only have the burden of taking care of the wife and I got to think about, okay, how do I want to leave some kind of something to my kids that can supplement? I mean, that's the thought I'm having every day. Maybe I shouldn't be, but I am.
1: There's a whole one day I've got a whole rant.

0: about all of this, but it's not for today. It's not for tomorrow. Somewhere down the road, TJ. And you'll know it when it happens. Maybe the last rant I ever have on this show. What is up with that proposed data center site in Warwood that got everybody all fired up this week? Well, there was a follow-up story in the Wheeling Intelligencer. We'll tell you about that. We'll get to your text. And two good soccer minutes with Ethan. Still ahead as Talk Line continues on Metro News, the voice of West Virginia. It is 11:30. Let's get a news update from the Metro News Radio Network. Find out what's happening all across the great state of West Virginia.
1: West Virginia Metro News, I'm Jeff Jenkins. The state capitol is getting a large visitor.
2: Crews are moving a 230-foot Ferris wheel into place at the state capitol complex in Charleston. The wheel will be part of the America 250 celebration in the capital city. It's the tallest portable Ferris wheel in the country. The installation process will take 3 to 4 days. The wheel will be put in the center of the capitol complex. The wheel is divided into 10 trucks. They're bringing each truck in one at a time. The Stars and Stripes themed wheel features 45 gondolas, each one marking a U.S. president. Wheel officials say up to 1,200 people can ride the wheel each hour. From the State Capitol Complex in Charleston, I'm Jack Carlson, WVMetroNews.com.
1: State resources hitting parts of Logan, Boone, and Raleigh counties today. Three counties Governor Patrick Morrissey has placed under a state of emergency following flash flooding earlier this week. Wharton Barrett VFD Chief Mark White had to drive his truck across a railroad trestle to rescue an elderly woman from her home. White says he realizes some may criticize him for that decision.
3: I'd much rather go down swinging as to sit and watch something unfold. I'd rather answer for that is to answer for it the other way.
1: More on the rescue at WVMetroNews.com. Two separate searches underway today for state residents who police believe may be in danger. Mary Green's been missing from the Richwood area for more than a week. Also a search underway for 71-year-old Martin Koger in the Flatwoods area. 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
1: The Hope Scholarship Board is meeting this morning, a full board meeting. State Treasurer Larry Pack releasing information earlier this week that 26,000 students have signed up to take advantage of the full financial award heading into the new school year in the fall. The board that oversees the state-run health insurance program, PEIA, is set to meet this afternoon in Charleston. A financial update on that plan will be released during the meeting. From the Metro News Anchor Desk, I'm Jeff Jenkins.

0: Couple of texts here. 304 Talk, 304. Two good soccer minutes with producer Ethan before the top of the hour. Texter says Social Security could have been reasonably repaired many years ago. There were reasonable solutions all along the way. Start pushing exercise and eating well. For some reason, this is considered weakness in West Virginia. The single biggest problem for those who want a nice retirement, they've ignored this health for 40 years. It catches up with them. Sad. When Republicans took over the State House, they immediately made it legal to carry concealed... When the Republicans took over the State House, they immediately made it legal to make concealed carry a right. Okay, fine. Then they ruled that guns should be allowed in community centers that children swim and play at. At the same time, they locked down the Capitol building and put up metal detectors to not allow guns. Fellas, pop politicians have been talking about the Social Security Administration running out of money since the late 1970s. You can go against your superior if you remain respectful. This is called loyal opposition, says the texter.
1: It's also called working for a good boss. Find one.
0: Mm-hmm. 304 Talk, 304. Congress passed a bill last time around that let people who hadn't even been paying into Social Security get more Social Security. 304 Talk, 304. Only way to fix Social Security is to put the politicians on it. The people making the decisions on Social Security aren't on it. Why would it get fixed? Thanks for all you do. Well, you are welcome. Government convicted businesses to stop pensions. All convinced. Sorry. Spell check got you. Government convinced businesses to stop pensions and start 401k. There will be a government Social Security redo that will be a socialist look all getting the same amount Bernie Sanders way. As for Social Security, retirement is a lot of hard-working laborers do not live long enough to draw from Social Security. There needs to be two systems, one for blue-collar, one for white-collar. It's proven blue-collar workers simply do not live as long as white-collar workers, and nowadays we have more white-collar workers than anything else. Just keep giving it to Musk and the others, says the texter. Yesterday, we spent a few minutes talking about, an impromptu town hall meeting that occurred in Wheeling earlier this week. It was organized by Democrat delegate and state Senate candidate Sean Fluharty after news broke that the Center Foundry and Machine Company property in Warwood that sits right off route to North Wheeling had been sold for $1.5 million, and the company that purchased it, Silicon Foundation, was planning to install some type of data center. And those are the two trigger words there, TJ, data center. Well, Eric Ayers, a reporter for the Wheeling Intelligencer, was able to track down one of the company officials who dispelled what he described as misconceptions and clarified the company's intentions regarding the plans for the recently acquired property. The gentleman's name, whom I'm not even going to try to pronounce, he's from the Netherlands, I don't know how to say it, so I'll spare you that, said that he didn't know how the information actually got out or where it came from because it was not correct. This is incorrect information. We're planning for an infrastructure build-out to utilize part of the existing infrastructure in Center Foundry, like cranes and industrial production area for constructing modules and elements for data center industry. He goes on to say they have just acquired the facility and the property. They are still trying to figure out exactly what they will be able to build there. They've contacted AEP to see how much power is available, still trying to figure out what they have on their hands. So, was there a bit of an overreaction? Why was there an overreaction? Data centers. Those two trigger words is what... There's so much unknown when it comes to the data centers, and there's a lot of misinformation, there's a lot of wrong information, there's a lot of misconceptions. Those two words get people worked up, and again, call out Delegate Fluharty. I think he pounced on an opportunity there to score some political points.
1: The poor guy from the Netherlands, you think he's wondering, saying, wonder if it's worth it. Maybe I'll find another place to put this deal I'm not trying to disparage anyone's concerns, but I mean, yeah, And if I'm hearing right, you tell me, they're building these components. Maybe it's components for a GPU that would go into a data center. That would be jobs, right? Somebody's got to build these things.
0: Seems that way. By the way, he was in Munich, Germany at the time, by the way. So he's on the other side of the world getting this, you know, reporter going, hey, man, what's going on? I digress. He also went on to say that they'll be happy to hold town hall meetings or different social hearings. But right now, they're still in the process of acquiring and understanding what kind of capacity they have. So there's not really any answers to give at this point. So again, I understand people's concerns. I understand data centers, the connotation that comes with those. But a little bit of an overreaction there when they just bought the industrial zone property, mind you, industrially zoned property to build this new facility. Redevelop what is right now a useless piece of property.
1: What have we been talking about today? Passion versus logic. There's a difference between a reaction and a response. One is thought out, one is measured, one is not. And this is a good lesson for all of us, me included. Use it in my everyday life. Sometimes I need to just calm down a little bit, listen a little more. You know, God gave me two ears and one mouth. That should tell me something. I should use them in that proportion. And so maybe that's the silver lining here, Dave, if we're going to find it. Maybe we all need to take a beat, slow down, and understand what's going on. And because the way some other guy did it, right, and we get in a frenzy about that, doesn't mean the next guy is going to do it that way, not engage the public. And, oh, by the way, the next guy is doing something totally different. Yeah. So,
0: I like this optimistic TJ. I like it. Texter, by the way, 304-TALK, 304. Texter says, are not data centers the solution to all of our state problems? I don't know if they're all of the problems, but you mean redeveloping sites or developing sites that produce tax revenue and does not create a burden on existing infrastructure? It's not a bad idea.
1: No.
0: Not a bad idea.
1: I think their point, if they're making this point, and I'm reading between the lines here, if you're talking about economic diversification and learning from our past and not putting all our eggs in one basket, yeah, data centers aren't going to be a savior because we have to economically diversify. Right. So fair point if that's what you're getting at.
0: Judging by the time stamp on this text, it was probably right in the middle of our, just after our public schools discussion.
1: Oh, okay.
0: So, I mean, look, if you're looking for additional tax revenue, if you're looking to bolster tax revenues, tax coffers, property tax revenues, even if it is 30%, not the full 100 that a county would get from a data center. A high-impact data center, by the way. It's got to be certified, I think. Still, you're gonna brush up on all those rules during your vacation. But that's 30% of tax revenue you're not getting at the moment if you don't develop these sites. So, yes, the answer is part of the solution. Not the entire, but they could be part of the solution.
1: My wife happened to hear yesterday when I said I was going to read that on vacation. She informed me when I got home. If you want to get up at 2 o'clock in the morning until 4 and read something while we're all asleep, fine. You are going to spend time with your children and not read things like that. So I've been told. And I listen.
0: Now, that does sound kind of peaceful, though, right? Very early in the morning, just as the sun's coming up, everybody's still asleep. Having a cup of coffee. I don't know if I'd necessarily want to read the administrative rules for HB 2014, but just the idea of, you know, sitting on the porch, doing a little reading. Oh, it's all nice and quiet. There's something appealing to that.
1: Something, yeah, but you'd think I'd pick something a little, you know, entertaining maybe. But maybe I will read the latest show calls orders from FERC. Wow. Now that's a good time.
0: There's a page turner, TJ. That'll keep you riveted. All right, the U.S. is in action in the World Cup. We'll do two good soccer minutes with producer Ethan. Get the timer ready, Jake. Get the timer ready. This is Talk Line from the Incova Insurance Studios.
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10: Totally forgot during the break to check to make sure Ethan was in the studio, so we're, like most of the show, flying by the seat of our pants today. The U.S. in action as World Cup continues tonight. I think it's 10 o'clock that game starts. Ethan, are you standing by and ready?
11: Yes, I'm ready.
10: All right. Jake, do we have the timer ready? You know, hold on. We've got to make sure you only get 2 minutes. All right, the timer has started. Ethan, go. Two good soccer minutes. Go.
11: All right. Thank you, Dave. We are almost done with the group stage, so things are getting a little bit easier to understand when we get into the knockout stages, which means no more ties. If games are tied after 90 minutes, we will go into extra time or overtime, as we like to call it, which is just another 30 minutes of play. And if you're still tied after that, you go into penalty shootouts. Groups A, B, and C are finished. And here are the standings. Mexico won Group C, along with South Africa being in second place, so they move on automatically to the knockout rounds. Group B, Switzerland won the group, along with Canada getting in second place. And then Group C, Brazil won that group, being tied with Morocco. So those teams advance to the knockout stages. We'll see who are the top teams that get third place, and we'll move on to the knockout stages as well. Other countries that have locked into the knockout stages include Germany, France, Norway, Argentina, and, of course, the United States. If you're wondering where the U.S. falls in the bracket, they will play one of the third-place wild cards in the round of 32, and they would play the winner of Group G and another third place wildcard team. The three teams that could win Group G are Egypt, Iran, and Belgium. Lastly, the World Cup is starting to become, this one is starting to become the World Cup of records. Lionel Messi broke the all-time goals record in the competition. Cristiano Ronaldo became the first player to score in five straight World Cups, and Mexico's Gilberto Mora became the youngest player to start in a World Cup at just 17 years old.
10: Well done, Ethan. 20 seconds to spare.
11: Any questions?
10: TJ, any questions?
12: What are the odds the U.S. can win this thing? Just handicap it for me.
11: Slim to none, but things are looking a lot better than I thought they would be. I mean, if you're looking at the bracket, things are very favorable.
10: Come on, right. Ethan. Come on.
11: They can make it to the Final Four. I'll say that.
10: You think? Okay.
11: I think they can make it to the Final Four.
10: Wouldn't that be, that'd be an accomplishment, wouldn't it?
11: That would be the best accomplishment in the Cup's history. We got third place in 1930, but there were only eight teams that made the World Cup back then.
10: Are you a Messi or a Ronaldo guy?
11: I am a huge Messi guy. I have two Messi jerseys.
10: Are you wearing one now?
11: No, I am wearing the Where's Waldo 2012 home kit with Landon Donovan on the back.
12: Okay. I don't know where to go with that.

0: That must be, so it's the red, where's Waldo? The red and white stripes, right?
1: Yeah, okay. Red and white stripes, we had it in 2012, and it's Landon Donovan because we have the same birthday.
0: How many soccer jerseys do you own?
1: I think 12.
2: My goodness.
1: Yeah, that's what I collect. I collect soccer jerseys.
2: How much money you got wrapped up in those things? Because I got to talk to you about how to better invest.
1: Believe it or not, I actually wait a lot of times until some of them become classics and I make a lot of money off of them.
2: Good man. You can. Hey, my nephew used to trade shoes and sell shoes. My goodness gracious. The kid had a small company going.
1: Yeah. So if you buy jerseys at the right time, like when they became like 1 or 2 years old, you can get them pretty cheap. And if good things have happened in those jerseys, like you won a big match or some team somebody broke a record or something like that, if you wait like 5-10 years, they can become classics.
2: See, this is why I have hope. This kid is an entrepreneur and has figured out how to make his own way.
1: Just don't let the tax office
2: know. I'm being dead serious right now. I'm being dead serious. I mean, good for you, buddy. Good for you.
0: Hey, Ethan, unfortunately for you, the tax office listens to the show.
1: I know
0: the tax office listens. So that is producer Ethan. If you're looking for him, you can find him at...
1: I won't tell you my address now.
0: Oh, we'll just tell them. They know where you work, Ethan.
1: Yeah,
0: they know how to find you.
1: That's true.
0: The man's always listening. All right. Hey, Ethan, thank you so much for the update, buddy. Appreciate it.
1: Absolutely. Look forward to coming back.
0: All right. We'll see. We'll see. Yeah, index funds, some people plan for the future in retirement, and jerseys, you know, whatever works.
2: Dude, greenbacks are greenbacks. There's a million ways to make $1 million.
0: You mentioned I knew a guy, well, I mean, I still know him. He's still around. But his son would get on there when, like, the new Jordans would be released.
2: Mm-hmm.
0: And he could never figure out why. He goes, why are you wasting your money? You know, Tim has, you know, what, 300 some bucks for a new pair of when the Jordans get released?
2: Mm-hmm.
0: He goes, oh, Dad, I'm just going to sell them. Buy them, turn around, and then once the market, nobody can get them, you turn around and sell them for twice the money on, you know, eBay, Amazon, whatever.
2: My nephew does it with rims and tires now, too.
0: Makes
2: a killing.
0: Huh.
2: Makes a killing. I'm telling you, the kids out there, we don't give them enough credit. We don't.
0: I think that's accurate. That's accurate. There's hope after all.
2: Amen. Look at me being all positive today.
0: I know.
2: I'll come back after vacation like really the curmudgeon that I really am.
0: Well, that's it. You can tell vacation is getting close. That's the optimism's coming out in you. Final break. Last call for text. We'll get to some of those coming up. 304-TALK, 304. And last call for phone calls, 800-765-TALK, 800-765-8255. 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
6: 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I understand the need for data centers, but it seems like the legislature and governor are trying to sell the state for bottom dollar to the tech companies. Incentive. It's all about incentive, isn't it, TJ? Competing with other states?
7: Yeah, but, I mean, are we selling it for bottom dollar? I mean, they're getting the same tax structure that other investment has gotten. I mean, we'd have to dig into that one a little more. That's a much deeper conversation, but I don't know that that holds.
6: Texter says, I work a full-time job and about 25 hours per week at an evening part-time job. It's a bitter pill to swallow when I watch EBT cards getting swiped daily as the recipient leaves a lingering smell of weed after they left the store. If they can afford weed, why am I the one working 65 to 70 hours a week to buy their junk food? How about start taxing earnings over $85,000 that are not taxed for Social Security, being supported by the middle class as usual?
7: So, quick editor's note on that. You pay Social Security taxes until you cross $183,600, so it's far above 80, unless am I missing something in what was said there?
6: I don't think so.
7: Okay, so just FYI, though, let's make sure apples to apples, but you're far above 85,000 right now.
6: Texter says, TJ, I highly recommend the book Death at Mud Lick by Eric Eyre. It's very informative, says the texter. So a reading recommendation for your rest and relaxation.
7: Maybe I'll get an audio book. I like those on vacation. I just sit there and listen.
6: Takes all the work out of it. All right, that's going to do it for us today. Thank you for playing along. We appreciate all the text and interaction. Coming up tomorrow, Steam release 11:33. Starrywalt will stop by. Who knows what else might happen between now and then. For the entire gang, producer Ethan, Jake, and TJ, I'm Dave. We'll talk to you tomorrow at 10:06. This is Talk Line on Metro News.

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2: A flurry of decisions from the U.S. Supreme Court. Lisa Brady, Fox News. There are two rulings on immigration, both siding with the Trump administration. The justices clearing the way to revive an Obama-era policy once used to limit the number of migrants seeking asylum at the U.S.-Mexico border each day. Hinging on the argument, arriving at the border is not the same as arriving in the U.S., which requires allowing asylum screening under federal law. Another ruling allows the end of temporary legal protections for Haitian and Syrian refugees.
3: Essentially, it says that the current administration, now that could be a Biden administration, it could be any administration, a Trump administration, that they have the power to make a decision about when to end temporary protected status.
2: Fox's Shannon Bream. The TPS program currently protects more than a million people from 17 countries. The Supreme Court also striking down a state gun law, ruling that Hawaii is violating the Second Amendment by requiring concealed carry license holders to get special permission to bring a firearm into public spaces.
4: Justice Samuel Alito, writing for a 6-3 conservative majority, says the law severely restricts the daily activities of individuals who already satisfied the state's rigorous requirements for a concealed carry permit. The state argued the statute balanced gun rights and property rights.
2: Fox's Jared Halpern. And there's a victory for the maker of Roundup Weed Killer, the court ruling that federal regulations finding a cancer link is unlikely protect the company from thousands of lawsuits at the state level, accusing it of failing to warn users the product could cause cancer. U.S. help on the way to Venezuela after back-to-back powerful earthquakes yesterday.
5: Secretary of State Marco Rubio confirmed this morning that search and rescue teams are currently deploying from Virginia and Los Angeles to join that desperate hunt for survivors there.
2: Fox's Dana Marie McNichol. Those quakes both measuring more than magnitude 7, at least 164 known dead, hundreds injured. 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
6: Imprisoned movie mogul Harvey Weinstein will not face a fourth trial on a New York rape charge after his accuser said she cannot endure testifying again. Prosecutors dropping the case today. Weinstein hearing the news in court in his wheelchair. The 74-year-old Oscar winner still denies all charges, but will remain behind bars. Convicted of another sexual felony in New York and others in California. The rape case in New York was unresolved after an overturned conviction followed by two hung juries. Inflation hits a new three-year high in the Fed's preferred gauge.
7: Inflation measured by the PCE price index rose 0.4% last month, matching the April reading, though for the year ending in April, it rose by a stronger 4.1%. Core PCE, excluding food and energy, rose 0.3% and was up 3.4% on an annual basis, the largest increase since October of 2023. Fed Chair Kevin Warsh has said policymakers are watching inflation, though cooling crude oil prices are expected to result in inflation easing.
6: Fox's Jenny Cosola. On the plus side, the U.S. economy growing more than expected in the first quarter at 2.1% in the Commerce Department's final estimate, and the Dow hitting new highs. Right now up 361. A young NBA star is being traded to the T-Wolves.
8: The most productive offspring of LeVar Ball's Big Baller brand of three basketball-playing sons has been LaMelo Ball. 5 years since at age 19, he became the youngest player in NBA history at the time to record a triple-double and went on to be named Rookie of the Year for the Charlotte Hornets, with whom he played six seasons. The youngest of the Ball brothers is moving on from Charlotte. ESPN reports the Hornets are

0: Partly cloudy tonight with increasing clouds late, low 63. Friday, partly cloudy in the morning, then cloudy in the afternoon with isolated showers, high 83. Showers and thunderstorms for both Saturday and Sunday, otherwise cloudy, high Saturday 74, high Sunday near 80. That's your Metro News AccuWeather on the WJLS News Network.
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2: Hi, everyone. Welcome to the show. It's Thursday. It's June 25th, 2026. I'm 13 News and Tonight Live anchor Amanda Barron alongside Dave Allen. Jeff Jenkins will join us with the day's top headlines coming up in just a minute. And TJ has more on the school funding situation in just a little bit. On the program today, WVU men's assistant soccer coach Nick Noble is going to join us. He is talking about the World Cup and the excitement that comes with it, but also at the same time as we continue to watch WVU soccer program, Marshall soccer program excel and attract a lot of excitement and young participants. We're going to talk about just the growing attention as the USA and Turkey are set to play tonight in the World Cup. Also on the program today, we're going to take a look at the recovery in Boone County, Raleigh County, and in Logan County. We know the governor declared a state of emergency. More rain is anticipated. As we move through the next couple of days, we'll check in with Josh Holstein, a delegate from that area, from Boone County, about cleanup and also about some other supplies and groups that are making sure that people in those flood-ravaged areas have the things that they need. Dave, what you got coming up at 2?
3: We'll talk to Kanawha County Commission President Ben Selengo. There are several things coming up in the news today. Because I'm going to ask him what the latest on the Capitol Sports Complex is as well. And that'll be coming up during the 2 o'clock hour. And after 2:30, as always, we turn it over to the folks, the listeners, for text and phone calls on Open Line West Virginia.
2: All right. Jeff is here with the day's top headlines. Couple of things to point out. Chris Lawrence has a fantastic story, which we can get to in just a second here, about the fire chief in Boone County, who he's with Wharton Barrett Volunteer Fire Department, who made a daring rescue and a quick decision to help. Also, a lot going in the city of Charleston this morning at the State Capitol Complex as they're really gearing up for the 250th celebration.
4: Yeah, so this big wheel we've been talking about, and the governor's talked about a lot, the 250 wheel, which is 230 feet high. Right. And it's coming in on 10 trucks. So this is a gigantic Ferris wheel. Mm-hmm. We were up there earlier today. Our Jack Carlson was there and they started bringing the wheel. It's going to take parts of 4 days to put this thing up.
2: A lot.
4: Yeah. 4 days. And it has, you know,
2: the big boy
4: has the big gondolas that are part of it that you get in. And this is not, you know, your typical Ferris wheel where you get two people on and they hug up close and your legs dangle, right? I don't even know if they have those anymore. I guess they do, right?
2: That's what I pictured when I pictured all this, but you're telling me you're painting a very different picture.
4: Yeah, this is a gondola with six people. It can hold six people.
2: Okay.
4: All right, so
2: there's 45 of them.
4: Yeah, there's 45 gondolas.
2: And your whole family can go, six individuals per gondola.
4: Yeah, per gondola. So you can get in and...
3: So here we got four in here. We got Stephanie and Ryan in there. There you go. There's your six.
2: And you can have a history lesson while on board. Are we not taking TJ? Are you including
3: TJ? I was counting
2: him. Oh, okay. Yeah. Okay. And each one highlights a United States president.
4: It does.
2: How about that?
4: How about that? So it takes parts of 4 days.
2: Sorry.
4: It's hard. It takes parts of 4 days to...
2: Is it Friday yet?
4: It's only Thursday.
3: William Henry Harrison.
4: You'll be in him longer than he was president, unfortunately. But anyway, as we move on.
2: Okay.
4: So...
2: Okay, 1, 2, 3, reset. Okay.
4: Reset.
2: All right.
3: Welcome to the show, ladies and gentlemen.
4: Welcome to the show. The show started. But anyway, we talked to, there's a spokesperson, Jen Fuente, and she was there. And so this is what she had to say. Dave's going to play that.
5: There have been 45 individuals that have been president here in the United States. And each one of the gondolas is themed from a photo, the years of service. And then when you actually enter the gondola, you'll hear a little fun fact and tidbit about

0: how they've impacted our nation's history.
1: All right, so you get the fun fact and tidbit.
2: Okay.
1: As they go in. All right, so it's going
2: to
1: be...
2: It's more than a carnival.
1: It is.
3: Because that's what you've always wanted when you're out with the family at an amusement park, you know, that let's have some history lessons.
2: It's good. You know what? There is going to be a young person who's going to go on that gondola and remember something about the president, and then 40 years from now, I'd be like, I remember when I was six.
1: Yeah.
2: We took a ride on the...
1: On the gondola.
2: On the Grover Cleveland.
3: And they're going to put it on Snapchat.
1: Does Grover Cleveland have two?
2: I don't know.
1: No, I think it's just one.
2: All right. You know.
1: So anyway, it's arriving. It's here.
2: 45 gondolas.
1: Right. Okay.
2: Just the individuals.
1: Right. It'll take part of 4 days to construct it, and it'll be ready. It'll be ready, you know, by the time the celebration starts, like next Thursday, right? Yeah. Mm-hmm. Next Thursday. So we've got a story posted, WVMetroNews.com. Also, getting ready to post a story, got it done, just a couple of other little things, is I talked to Todd Rumbaugh, State Transportation Secretary, you know, about the road bridge damage from the June 2016 flood. We've been doing the back stories this week. And when just a major damage, and he was over, he worked for the Department of Transportation at that time, the Division of Highways, and he talked to, you know, he was over contracts, actually. So they were very, very busy because one of the keys, he said, to, you know, being able to address the road damage and the bridge damage was the emergency authority they were granted to be able to cut emergency contracts, basically, right, and not go out to bid the traditional way because the work needed to be done. You're talking, I think the final... cost was, more than $60 million, mm-hmm. something like that. There were a total of 9 state bridges. Now, that's only state bridges destroyed. I mean, there are dozens of other private bridges that were destroyed. We're talking state bridges that were destroyed. I think some 600 roads took on damage in the flood. In this particular thing I was studying is that they included 17 counties in that had some road damage. But Rumbaugh said that, you know, he remembers that night, and the first thing that he remembers is having to close Interstate 79. And we've talked about that, mm-hmm. you know, near Elkview. And when you think about that, if you drive on 79, you go like, well, nothing's really close to here. Where'd that water come from? Well, exactly.
2: You know, that's a great question. You
3: know, I mean, lies the issue.
1: I mean, yeah. It just rained so hard and hard and hard. And they had to close the interstate. And he said, just from there, the reports just started coming in more and more and more. And so, so we've got that story with him. We'll post it coming up in here. Just kind of his reaction. Plus, I mean, they're doing a lot of work down in Boone County, mm-hmm. and you're going to talk to Josh Holstein, the delegate. But we've got a story post. They put out a release. The DOH did late yesterday. When I talked to Rumbaugh yesterday, he was on his way down to Boone County
2: to check things out.
1: And so there are a couple of roads down there that are just wiped out. Yeah. They really dug away, just like you could imagine. You've seen it. Maybe if you've looked at flood covers before and you've lived through it in West Virginia, you know, where the creek comes up and just eats away the bed, the road mm-hmm. bed. And that's what happened in some of these areas. And now getting back to Chris's story at the website is the fire chief there at Wharton Barrett. There was an elderly lady, mm-hmm. and he was waiting on an ATV to go across a railroad trestle, but the ATV couldn't make it, and so he just did it in a truck and drove across a railroad trestle to get her. I think she was 93 years old.
2: She was 93. Yeah. What a daring rescue. Truly, what a daring rescue. He risked his own life
1: to make
2: sure those lives were saved.
1: Yeah, we got a great sound bite. Mm-hmm. I don't have it up here, but he talked about... that, you know, some might criticize him for kind of making that decision, but he said, well, it was a chance he was willing to take.
2: They knew this lady, and this is their community member.
1: Mm-hmm. So they went over and got it.
3: And that's one thing I think that sometimes people in larger areas don't realize. And I talked with the folks in Clendenin yesterday on the local show about that. Is you're going in and rescuing people that you know. 9 times out of 10 in these smaller areas, and I'm sure they saw it in Tridelphia, in the northern part of the state last year, you know these people.
1: Right, exactly. Let's play the Todd Rumbaugh cut from when he talked more about the damage in the 2016 flood.
4: There was no trace of where the road had been, where the bridges had been. It was, everything was gone. And so we were having to go back and try to rebuild these roads and bridges in the best way possible.
1: Yep. So he's just kind of a general comment that applied to more than one road where it was just totally wiped out. You couldn't tell even where it was.
2: Sure.
1: And so some of these were so old, he said, that, you know, you go back and there's really no plans for them, or there's no engineering mm-hmm. plans on file.
2: Well, and so many of them are so home in some cases, like these bridges, they're so yeah. homemade. There's nobody right. who is responsible for them. Yeah. So when something like that happens and you have, you know, an older family who might live there, I mean, yeah. once it's out, it is a Herculean effort, as yeah. we saw
1: yeah.
2: in the years to come yeah. following the 2016
1: right. And maybe
2: flooding.
1: We tend to forget, but we all kind of, reporters, I mean, we staffed bridge reopenings and
2: oh, yeah.
1: and those type of things mm-hmm. in the years after the flood. But he said most everything was done in 3 years. Mm-hmm. But just think, 3 years.
2: That's a yeah, long, yeah.
1: It took 3 years. Now, it took a lot longer to get schools done, obviously.
2: Oh, yeah.
1: We've talked a lot about that. And there's still one school that still needs to be done.
2: Still waiting on that one.
1: In Nicholas County.
2: Mm-hmm.
1: Yeah. The second school in Nicholas County that they're working on that might get done in the next year or so. So, but we'll have that story posted and coming up. The state PEIA finance board meets this afternoon. That's the Public Employees Insurance Agency, you know, over state workers insurance. They'll meet. There'll be a financial update there. Now, they've had a pretty good year as of their last meeting when it comes to state workers not being as sick, not having as many expensive surgeries. Mm-hmm. So they've had a pretty good year. We'll see if that continued through the end of the year. And the Hope Scholarship Board met today. And we listened in on that. The full board of the Hope Scholarship Board, of course, the Hope Scholarship was in news earlier this week when it was released how many families are taking advantage of the full scholarship.
2: Counting some big numbers.
1: Yeah, there were some big numbers there. So we'll see what comes out of that meeting today. We've been listening there, too.
2: Okay.
1: All right.
2: All right, Jeff. Thank you.
1: Okay.
2: Appreciate it.
1: Good
2: if you
1: it.
2: Could pick any president to go on a gondola ride with, who would you pick?
1: Boy, that's a good question.
2: Okay.
1: It's a good question.
2: Think about it.
1: Okay.
2: get back to us tomorrow.
1: Okay.
3: can you handle one more? Rob Reel from her sister station, yep. Superstar Country 96.1 KWS, says the Nixon one is crooked and quits early. Yeah. You can leave it to Rob Reel.
1: Yeah. Okay. So there's a, yeah. So yeah, there's opening up. I mean, I wonder, and I don't think it's a big deal, but is someone going to refuse to ride on a certain one? Or certain ones.
2: Stranger things have happened.
3: I mean,
2: TJ perked right up, TJ.
3: Especially the last couple of years, where we've been the last couple of years.
1: They'll just let a couple pass. Okay,
3: yeah.
1: I'll get the next
3: one. I'm not getting on the Trump.
1: Have you ever been able to figure out how they. You ever watched. I mean, you've been on a Ferris wheel, right?
2: Well, actually, no? I don't think I have.
1: Okay.
2: I really.
1: All right, I've been on them, and I'm not very good on them either, but my wife loves them, by the way. But anyway.
2: That surprises me.
1: Yeah, oh, yes, she does.
2: All right.
1: Yeah, she likes Ferris wheels. But. Listen, have you ever wondered, like when they take it around, how the person determines who to let off and who not? Because they don't do it with every person. Is there...
3: TJ, do you have a spreadsheet
2: like
3: on that?
2: To, like, let off the Ferris wheel
1: after you've ridden it, you know, they don't... You know, you ever noticed that?
5: It's weight not, distribution, maybe? They're eyeballing or something? I don't
1: maybe.
5: Know.
2: I have a feeling it is, with all due respect, that it's not that...
1: With all due respect.
2: I would imagine right. that it is, like... The Ferris wheel ride goes for like 3 minutes, mm-hmm. and then, you know, they hit the button at the 3 minute mark, and whoever's there is there. That's just me, though.
1: Well, no, what I'm saying is, like, if I get on, you know, and then the next person gets on, when they get off, it's not like in order.
2: So you're saying, like, somebody could have a longer Ferris ride
1: wheel
2: than
1: you? Yeah,
2: I think
1: that's true.
2: Like, okay. I
1: think that's
2: saying.
1: True.
2: Okay.
1: I mean, they can get me off as early as they want.
2: I
1: mean, that's fine.
2: I mean, I said yesterday I'd like to do an interview on the Ferris wheel, but I'm really not that interested.
1: I mean, it's a gondola. Right. It's enclosed. So if you got heights, you know, height problems.
2: Yeah, but at least if
3: you're claustrophobic.
2: That's what I was thinking.
1: Well, gondola.
6: Taft got stuck in his bathtub. I wouldn't want to ride Taft. Get stuck in the gondola.
2: We're going to take a quick break. We're back in just a
7: minute. We'll be right back. This is Metro News Midday. 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
10: Welcome back to Metro News Midday. We talked a little bit about this yesterday on the program when it comes to the state school funding formula and the issues that lie ahead and the potential school closures that lie ahead. We've watched a multitude over the last several years, and we know that more are in store just based on the way that things are trending. TJ joins us now. And TJ, you put a fine point on this, but the question becomes, when is everyone going to come to the table and figure out what needs to be done, or are we just going to wait until there is an emergency?
11: And candidly, I think some want the emergency. There is political cover if one of these systems goes insolvent, because then you are taking actions reactively. When you go into many small communities in this state, communities that are not only small but are also struggling now economically, it is extremely hard to find consensus around what school will close and what school will stay open. I mean, you have instances where you've got schools within miles of each other that are operating at 30% capacity. You just cannot continue to do that. And if you believe, if we believe that by adjusting the formula, and we should adjust the formula, and we should talk about 18A in the chapter in terms of the burdensome Gutenberg Bible of regulations that Paul Hardesty talks about versus the index card that other schools operate under. That is a more than fair conversation.
10: You're talking about when he pulled up the
11: yes, the all of the regulation that yeah. hampers how they yeah. can manage the situation, frankly. That right. needs to be talked about as well, and we'll get to it. But if you think that by adjusting this formula that we're going to somehow come out of this with more money, that's not happening, folks. I'm here to tell you, it is not happening.
10: And in a lot of cases, some people might be able to argue that COVID funding was a real problem in the long haul.
11: I've seen it in these numbers. Yeah, I have seen multiple counties that have made long-term hiring decisions. So they have hired FTEs, teachers, service personnel, etc. They have gone above formula and what the state allocates them based on their funding. Mm-hmm. They don't have excess levies, so they don't have their own funding. And yet they used COVID monies that are one time to hire people that in theory are going to be there, 10, 20 years, depending on when they start their career? That's insane.
10: So in addition to giving a false sense of security, it also set kids back
11: Absolutely.
10: Years in school.
11: Absolutely. Mm-hmm. And so there's a lot of issues out of that. We have to get real. It's going to be, there is no way this state, and it's been this way for a long time, so don't tell me that hope caused this. It's been this way for a long time. No reason we should have 55 county school systems, period. Period. Yeah. There is no way that we can continue to run schools at less, in my humble opinion, at less than 80% occupancy. Okay. And even then, I think it ought to be higher.
12: TJ, okay. You've heard me say it before, though. You go into some of these counties, the two places that control everything are, and you know what I'm talking about, the courthouse and yep. the central office.
11: There you go, man.
12: That's where all the power is in a lot of smaller counties in West Virginia. Maybe maybe some other states as well.
10: But the big picture is that there are kids, and community schools
12: right.
10: are what is vital, and they're such a home place for so many children who need care. And and schools have become these de facto parents, the teachers yep. and the yes. administrators, the
12: yes.
10: custodians, the lunch ladies. I mean, like everyone is like now is raising children in a way that they weren't before. So at a time when we are struggling tremendously, just like on the socioeconomic front or just, mm-hmm. Social issues, now that there is, this other giant in the room.
11: And this is a symptom, as I say all the time, it is not the problem. The problem is we have years and years of population loss without any tangible measures to combat that. Mm-hmm. The associated loss of revenue because people are no longer here. An economy that is not diversified. So as we have seen losses in the extraction industry, yes, we all hope it comes back. I have to tell you, I don't think the revenue will ever be what it once was.
12: Never.
11: I'm sorry. It just will not happen.
12: Nope.
11: And we have punted and punted and punted. And the idea, the reality is some counties that are doing well, that have more diversified economies, that have invested, they do not want to see higher taxes that don't directly benefit their counties. So this idea that County A will subsidize County B because it used to happen that way back in the day, that's done. That's not going to happen. That's just an economic reality. I understand maybe it was done that way back then, but the game has changed.
10: Maybe it worked fantastic back then, yeah. but there is so much that is different now.
11: You have to be self-sustaining yeah. Within each of these systems. I posted about this on Facebook yesterday. I used a school I went to in junior high school. I don't want to get into it, but lovely place.
10: On
11: I love it. I love
10: historic,
11: the people on the National yeah. Historic Register of Places. I used that as an example. Some people got upset with me. You don't live here anymore, blah, blah. I get that. I'm just trying to say these are the tough decisions yeah. that are coming. And I promise you, dealing with them now rather than dealing with them later will be better. Because if we get to later and it hits rock bottom, and we are so close, we've got like 12 systems that are teetering, guys, when you look at these numbers. Mm-hmm. People don't understand that.
10: And at the center of it is children. It is
11: children.
10: The future of the state.
11: Of the state. So mm-hmm. we better get together and drop our emotions
10: here. Put
11: some
10: egos aside.
11: And figure out yeah. what we're going to do.
10: All right.
11: TJ, well said.
10: TJ, thank you.
11: I'm not riding Taft.
10: Now let's go to the Metro News anchor desk for a check of local news. 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
13: West Virginia Metro News, I'm Jeff Jenkins. State Transportation Secretary Todd Rumbaugh tells Metro News one of the first things he remembers about the June 2016 flood is the DOH being forced to close Interstate 79 in Kanawha County on the night of June 23rd, 2016.
14: It was unsafe. because of the amount of water.

0: that was flowing across the interstate. And so that was the first part that came around and brought notice to what was going on. And then after that, it just kept growing and growing in size and scale.
1: Rumbaugh says hundreds of millions of dollars of road and bridge rebuilds had to be done in more than a dozen counties. There's a new issue this week, road repairs in parts of Boone, Raleigh, and Logan counties that were hit by flash flooding Monday night. Into Tuesday morning, Rumbaugh has gotten a look at James Branch Road in Boone County. He says the creek running alongside the road has undercut the pavement in many places. DOH crews continue to haul loads of large rock into the area. State Board of Education President Paul Hardesty says he hopes to get the attention of the governor's office and the legislature with his latest comments about work that needs to be done on the state school aid formula. Hardesty says unless something's done, there'll be a number of schools that will have to be closed in the next year by struggling county school districts. Hardesty says he knows lawmakers won't like that.
2: They're going to tell us to put the pause button on. I can't do that. I can't tell a county not to do that. You see where I'm going with this. How do we get the word out to the average West Virginian of what we're dealing with?
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1: It's going to take parts of 4 days to get the 250-wheel in place behind the state capitol in Charleston. It's more than 200 feet high and will take residents for rides next week to celebrate the nation's 250th birthday. Wheel spokesperson Jim Puente says the ride can handle a lot of people at a time.
5: Each of the 45 gondolas can hold up to six individuals. We can get 1,200 persons per hour on the America 250 wheel.
1: The wheel is one of the featured attractions of the state's America 250 celebration. From the Metro News Anchor Desk, I'm Jeff Jenkins.
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1: Chris Lawrence has a fantastic story. It's posted at the website right now about the Wharton volunteer fire chief who made the brave decision to go and rescue a 93-year-old woman. He was waiting for an ATV, but he just chanced it and went across. This is one of his neighbors, and he wanted to make sure that they were okay. And joining us now to talk more about the recovery. Jeff has some breaking news?
2: I do.
1: Hold on 1 second. Josh Holstein, sorry. We'll join us in just a second. Go ahead.
2: Yeah, I do. So we've been following this thing with the Kanawha County Ambulance Authority. Okay, so today the Kanawha County Ambulance Authority met and unanimously approved Kanawha County Commissioner Lance Wheeler as the new executive director of the authority. So interim director Jason Sargent will become deputy director. Now, a little background on this. All right, the Ambulance Authority in Kanawha County, state's largest, has had some financial troubles over the last several years for various reasons. And then kind of things came to a head when a situation happened a couple of months ago when a man was run over in the Elkview area, and there were two young women who were on duty that night. And you've had the attorney on for the family on the show and everything. And so last month, they appointed Jason Sargent as the interim director after Monica Mason resigned. And today, they have made another move and appointed Lance Wheeler, Kanawha County Commissioner since 2020, who is a candidate for state Senate, won a three-way primary, is running in the fall for, you know, as the Republican nominee for a state Senate seat in Kanawha County, which he could, if he won that, he could hold that and the Ambulance Authority position together. But he'll leave the county commission now. He'll resign for the county commission and begin this new job July 1st. So I think what you see in this is they put someone who's, you know, Wheeler's kind of a budget hawk, right? And so you put somebody who's very familiar with budgets. You put somebody who's been in healthcare. He works, has worked for CORE, right? The organ donation folks. And you put him. So it sounds like to me the county commission is trying to get a hold of what's been happening at the authority.
1: And we talked with the gentleman who was the interim director, who is now the deputy director.
2: Yes.
1: Jason Sargent. We talked with him on the program right after he was appointed to that position. He is someone who's been boots on the ground with KCEAA since he was, you know, about 19 or 20 years old. So his whole career has been spent, you know,
2: knows the day-to-day operations.
1: Absolutely.
2: And probably not as much of administrator, budget type guy. So maybe that's what Wheeler does, you know, get in there.
1: Which, and so now we have an opening. We'll have an opening on the Kanawha County Commission.
2: Yeah, that's right. Yep. Okay. Yeah. So, so Ben Selengo, the commission president, and Natalie Tennant will then appoint someone to fill the rest of Wheeler's term. He wasn't on the ballot anyway, right? So to fill the rest of his term for a few months.
1: Okay. Jeff, thank you.
2: Okay, we'll have a...
1: Yeah,
2: there you go.
1: Interesting.
2: Yeah.
1: All right.
2: Okay.
1: Thank you.
2: All right.
3: And Kanawha County Commission President Ben Selengo will be on the show during the 2 o'clock hour, so we'll have him in for that. Let's go down to Boone County right now, and I know he's on a very, very tight schedule, so we'll only keep him for a couple of minutes. Josh Holstein, who is a member of the House of Delegates, also State Republican Party Chair, here today in his delegate role. There's a lot of cleanup going on now in Boone County. Josh, I know you got a limited amount of time, so go.
4: Yes, sir. Thank you so much for having me, guys. I really appreciate it. And just want to say, first and foremost, you know, the bravery and the heroism of our volunteer fire department and our first responders and our whole team in Boone County has been absolutely impeccable. They've done a fantastic job. Our commissioners have been on the ground constantly working to make sure that we have folks there suiting the needs of our people, and there's still need. The volunteer fire departments are taking up donations for water and clothing and food, and we've got a lot of folks that that are displaced right now. I've went around, and it's a sad scene, particularly in the Van and Wharton communities and down Route 17 at the Boone Logan County line. It's bad, and really our folks are suffering right now.
1: What's the biggest need right now? I mean, do you guys need more manpower, or is it more supplies?
4: I think it's more supplies. I think yesterday with the emergency declaration, a lot of what's needed will be taken care of in that regard soon. But I still have folks reaching out to me. A lot of people's vehicles were damaged and they don't have transportation now. you know, other people can't be in their homes because their homes were either severely damaged or the water caused a lot of problems. So I think it's more about supplies right now and making sure that folks have what they need until these things are taken care of on a permanent basis.
1: Yeah, nice to see so many people stepping up. We know you're headed into a meeting. Anything else that we should know just about how people can mobilize or who they should get in touch with to help, Josh?
4: Yeah, I would just encourage everybody to please contact the Wharton and Van Fire Departments and also the Boone County Commission, Boone County Sheriff's Office. If you could reach out to anyone in that capacity, if you're willing to donate supplies, water, cleaning supplies, food, whatever it may be, it would be greatly appreciated, and our folks would really be grateful for that.
3: All right.
1: Well, can I ask you, let me ask you one more thing, if you don't mind.
4: Yes,
1: Chief Mark White of the Wharton Barrett VFD that you just mentioned, you know, he made a bold decision to get to the neighbor of yours, 93-year-old woman. Does it surprise you to know that he would risk his own life to make that kind of a move?
4: Doesn't surprise me at all, because all of those guys down there are remarkable people. And, you know, they don't ask for much. They don't ask for the spotlight. But, man, when it's time for action, they take action. And that's something to be proud of. It's a West Virginia trait. It's not just Boone County. It's a West Virginia trait. The best of us comes out in situations like this. So I'm grateful for him, and we're going to recognize him and the entire departments after this situation's taken care of as well.
1: Awesome.
3: All right, Josh, we appreciate you taking time out of your schedule. We had breaking news we had to get to, but I appreciate you being patient. We'll let you go, man. Thanks a lot.
4: Absolutely, guys. Thanks so much. Have a great day.
1: You too.
3: 20 minutes away from 1 o'clock. Speaking of that fire department, Amanda, in our next segment, Dylan Hackworth is going to join us. He's been on the show in the past. He's a first responder out of the Glasgow area in Kanawha County. But he's also got this group, he and his fiance had this Hackworth Fire Collection. And what they do is they're going around and they're trying to get the histories of our first responders around the state of West Virginia. Well, I talked to him earlier this morning. They are actually heading down there as we speak with a bunch of supplies for those fire departments down there. So we'll take the break. When we come back, Dylan Hackworth will join us to talk about what he and the crew are taking down there and, again, some other ways that you can help. It's Metro News Midday. We're coming back after this.
0: We'll be right back. This is Metro News Midday. Metro News, the voice of West Virginia.
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1: Welcome back to Metro News Midday. I want to thank Delegate Josh Holstein for joining us and putting in perspective what they're dealing with as far as cleanup is concerned in Boone County following that flooding earlier this week. Dylan Hackworth is with the Glasgow Volunteer Fire Department, but also with his own group that is, they're all working together to make sure that people in Boone County are taken care of. And he joins us now on Metro News.

0: It's midday. Dylan, thanks for being here. We appreciate it.
1: Thank you guys for having us.
0: Tell us a little bit about your efforts to get supplies to folks in Boone County.
1: Well, so, you know, the flooding that happened, it's always a bad time for West Virginia when there's any kind of flooding. And yesterday I just got the thought, I was like, you know, I have nothing going on tomorrow. Let's do 24 hours of, you know, fundraising and just trying to get some supplies. So some local businesses called and said, hey, come visit me. Bob's Garage up Paint Creek gave us $200. One of my fireman friends who was on an oil rig out in the middle of the ocean sent $100. So we're working about $500 to play with. But when you're hitting the dollar aisle at Dollar General or, you know, Dollar Tree trying to fill up the back of an old ambulance, you know, they don't care how much you spend. Just the effort to try to, you know, make somebody's day a little bit easier or better.
2: And, you know, you talked about this spirit of giving, and you guys, first responders, you have all of our respect and respect of all of our listeners as well. But, you know, Chris Lawrence was down there interviewing these people, and some of the folks from those fire department, I mean, they have water in the fire department. The fire chief that he spoke to had water in his house. But you guys just kind of put all that aside when you do this, and I'm sure you've gone through this yourself, and you just, I hate to use the term run to the fire, but it's pretty much what you do.
1: Yeah, basically. And, you know, I've been thinking about saying this for a while. You know, one of my favorite quotes is the sun doesn't always shine in West Virginia, but the people always do. And, you know, that's really just that's the heart of a West Virginian is to help, you know, because I hope that one day, I hope to God nothing ever happens like this in our area. But, you know, I hope that one of our neighbors comes out and helps. And that's the first responder family that people don't see, because just because we're on two different departments doesn't mean that we're not a family. You know, we're talking kind of looping this back into the Hackworth Fire Collection. I've been doing this since January 14th, and I've visited over 45 fire departments. And I know if I have a problem in any one of their areas, all I got to do is pick up the phone and say, hey, I need help. And they'll be right there to help. So it's our turn to help them.
0: And part of what you're doing as a part of the collection is, you know, going around and preserving moments in time, you know, for fire department. So there is a history there. So there's a curated history there. And I would imagine that when you see the images, like we saw at the Wharton Volunteer Fire Department, like that's going to be a part of what someone down the line is going to look at because of the work that you're doing.
1: Yeah. And like I said, I don't really want to focus about my fire collection because this is way bigger than me.
0: Sure.
1: You know, we're just trying to be two good people and trying to shed a little bit of light and help those people that are in need right now. But we'd be more than happy to come on one day and talk about the Hackworth Fire Collection. But right now, I just want to get on here and basically say, you know, we're heading to Wharton Barrett here in a little bit. We are still taking donations, and we're fully transparent when it comes to money. We have a Cash App and PayPal. If you want to send us some money, we're going to hit up basically every Dollar General between Glasgow and Wharton Barrett and just load up the back of that ambulance. So we got some work ahead of us, and but we'll be down there this evening to give some supplies to everybody.
0: Is money the best thing to provide right now, or are supplies easier? What's easier for you, Dylan?
1: Basically right now it's just money. And like I said, I've been taking pictures of every receipt, you know, because I don't want anybody to say, well, he's not using the money for this. No, we are, you know, because I want to be fully transparent for people sending us money. So yeah, if you want to reach out to us on our Facebook at Hackworth Fire Collection LLC, you can message us. I'll send you a picture of our PayPal or Cash App. And we're at a doctor's appointment right now. Once we leave here, we're heading to Glasgow to get the ambulance. And like I said, hitting every Dollar General we can, just raiding there.
0: We're putting them on notice, right? We're putting them on notice that you guys are there. Comment that you're headed that way.
2: Well, and guys,
1: we already hit one in East Bank, and I felt so bad. I told the little woman, I was like, you're going to hate us in about 5 minutes. She's like, why? And then I come up with three buggies full of dollar owl supplies.
2: Well, and I think sometimes, too, in our efforts to want to help, and I have gone through a lot of these myself, and I know Amanda has as well, trying to. Everybody wants to do good, but it's about knowing what you really need. In these situations, they don't need clothes or anything like that. That'll all come later. Like Amanda said, right now it's cash or it's some of these cleaning supplies. That's what's most needed. You can worry about the other stuff later, but this is what's needed right now, Dylan.
1: Right. And right now we're just trying to focus on bleach, you know, drinking water, and just brooms, the cleanup stuff. Like you said, the other stuff will come later. And like I said, all that cash is going right back into the dollar aisle so we can make sure that we're getting the biggest bang for our buck. for these people.
2: Well, and I hope that you realize, and you have been all over the state with your fire collection, and you know this, but on your way from where you are right now in Glasgow and Kanawha County down to Boone County, you're going to pass a lot of Dollar General stores, just so you know. Just so you know.
1: Yeah, they pop up everywhere.
0: We also want to let you guys know about, just in general, let people know about different drives that are happening. Of course, the United Way will certainly help in all of this. And we know they have, the Jefferson Volunteer Fire Department is doing what it can to make sure that supplies are being taken down there. So there is a large community effort. And Dylan, I'm sure you're glad to know that more people are up at the plate alongside you. Are there any other groups that you know of that are working to do the same, that you want to get the word out about?
1: I know Jefferson, me and their, I guess, acting chief, Clay Rucker, talked on the phone yesterday. He asked us to share his stuff. I think Spark of Love, which is CJ's staff, he's doing. Yeah, me and CJ are pretty tight. And then I do want to do a shout out, just because I know this is being heard across, you know, West Virginia. Saturday, the Richwood Fire Department is putting together a search party for the missing Silver Alert in their area. Mm-hmm. And they're asking for all hands on deck. Those guys have been phenomenal to the Hackworth Fire Collection, and they're a good bunch of guys. So they're asking for anybody willing to come help and, you know, just search for these people. Because, like I said, we can't do this without other West Virginians, and that's what it's all about. Even though I live in Kanawha County, you know, Richwood and all those other people, they're still our neighbors, and that's how we should act.
0: All right, that search in the Monongahela National Forest as they continue to search for a woman with dementia, as they're working on that. I'm glad that you brought that up. Where can people send money to you guys?
1: Message us on Facebook at Hackworth Fire Collection LLC. We will send you the Cash App and PayPal.
2: All right. Hey, Dylan, you guys be safe headed down there. I know you got a busy schedule. That seems to be the trend. Everybody's got busy schedules today, and you took a little time out of some personal time before you head down there today. We appreciate you being here. Thanks a lot, and best of luck to you, and God bless you for what you're doing.
1: Thank you, guys. God bless.
2: Right. Hey, we do want to remind you of our the breaking news that we just learned of the last hour. There's a meeting going on at the Kanawha County Ambulance Service Authority, and in that particular meeting, it was announced that Kanawha County Commissioner Lance Wheeler is going to be the new director of the Kanawha County Ambulance Service Authority, meaning he will have to resign his county commission seat. And, Amanda, as Jeff talked about earlier, you know, he was on the ballot running for state senate. He was not going to run for re-election anyway. So the meeting just happened, and it's actually may still be going on. Our Jack Carlson is down there right now. So, and this is all of interest to a lot of people statewide because of the focus that's been on the Kanawha County Ambulance Service Authority since that tragic death there just a couple of months ago.
0: Yeah, of course, Monica Mason stepped down. We talked about some of the financial issues that were facing that Monica Mason at the helm for many years. And now we enter this new era. So there now is going to be a vacancy on the Kanawha County Commission. I believe I got to check with Ben. Do they meet tonight? I think they do meet tonight. Okay. Yeah. Memory serves. And so we'll learn more about that. But of course, that's breaking news at this hour. Jack Carlson's there, and we'll get more information for you. Interested to know, you know, about the process there, mm-hmm. how they came to this decision. Jeff pointed out, you know, Lance Wheeler has some of those administrative chops. Mm-hmm. So the director sergeant, who has been the interim director, will go back to that deputy role. He's, of course, been boots on the ground with KCEAA for three decades.
2: All right. We'll take a break. Coming up next hour, we are going to talk a little soccer. All the focus is on the World Cup. Nick Noble is assistant men's soccer coach at WVU. He's going to join us. Also, of interest to people on social media today, I looked at some social media earlier, man. Everybody's trying to get here in Charleston. Ella Langley tickets, who's coming to concert at the Coliseum Convention Center. They're running into a lot of brick walls. Why is that? Tickets aren't as easy to get as what they used to be. We're going to talk to our man, Mr. Media, Burke Allen of Allen Media Strategies, coming up next hour on that. You're listening to Metro News Midday. We're back after this.
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27: 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Always a good way to do that as well. Coming up in just a little bit, the United States plays Turkey tonight in the World Cup. We're going to talk with WVU men's assistant soccer coach Nick Noble just about West Virginia's transformation to a soccer state and how this excitement kind of can really spur an industry and make this sport go to the next level here, along with the excellence that is happening when it comes to soccer, both WVU and Marshall.
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29: Decision day at the High Court. Lisa Brady, Fox News. The Supreme Court deciding several cases, including a Second Amendment challenge to a Hawaii gun law, ruling it is unconstitutional to require concealed carry license holders to get special permission to bring a firearm into public places. Another ruling could block thousands of lawsuits over weed killer.
0: The Supreme Court ruled 7-2 that Roundup's maker can't be sued under state law for failing to warn users the weed killer's active ingredient, glyphosate, could cause cancer, saying federal regulators approved the product's label. The case involved a Missouri man who developed non-Hodgkin's lymphoma after years of using Roundup.
29: Fox's Matt Murphy. The court ruling the company is protected from state failure to warn lawsuits by federal regulations, finding a cancer link is unlikely. On immigration, two 6-3 rulings in favor of the Trump administration, that it's up to DHS when to end temporary protected status for refugees and allowing daily limits on asylum seekers at the southern border, though for now, that policy is not in use. The Florida detention center known as Alligator Alcatraz is closing.
1: You know, I said from the beginning that this was a emergency solution that would be temporary, that once DHS had the wherewithal to be able to handle these illegal aliens, particularly the criminal illegal aliens.
29: Governor Ron DeSantis says the facility served its purpose. Detainees had been transferred out of the Everglades site already ahead of the upcoming hurricane season. Court documents reveal more information about damage to the newly renovated Lincoln Memorial reflecting pool and the timing. President Trump has blamed vandalism. Now a top official at the National Park Service says the pool liner was cut with a sharp knife or razor and that the agency reported a June 9th incident to U.S. Park Police, also reporting about 70 fence post tops were thrown into the pool. 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
3: Just getting word, a cargo ship traveling through the Strait of Hormuz has been hit by a projectile. The British military says that ship was on a route approved by the UN, an alternative to Iran-controlled passage. Iran has threatened vessels using the new route.
4: Shipping data tracker Kepler told Fox Business 69 vessels passed through the Strait of Hormuz on Wednesday, marking a new record since March 1st. This does come as America's top diplomat, Marco Rubio, is in the Middle East meeting with counterparts about the war and also keeping the strait open and toll-free.
5: If ships are moving as they should be moving, then that's what we're going to judge and that's what we're going to react to. If, on the other hand, this rhetoric is backed up by actual ships being threatened and ships are not moving, that's a violation of the agreement and we're going to have a problem with it.
4: Technical discussions between the United States and Iran are set to resume next week.
3: Fox's Trey Yingst in Tel Aviv. Rubio also telling reporters search and rescue teams from the U.S. are heading to Venezuela to help search for survivors of yesterday's back-to-back earthquake. One governor is blasting the DEA over fentanyl strategy.
6: New Mexico Governor Michelle Lujan Grisham calling for an investigation into the agency in charge of enforcing the nation's controlled substances law, saying federal authorities broke state law by allowing fentanyl pills to reach its streets. This after an Associated Press investigation found that between 2023 and 25, federal agents allowed hundreds of thousands of fentanyl pills into New Mexico while pursuing larger drug trafficking cases. The New Mexico U.S. attorney at the time told the AP authorities sometimes allow shipments to go unseized to build cases against major traffickers. Lujan Grisham, whose state leads the nation in overdose deaths, calling that decision dangerous. Lillian Wu, Fox News.
3: Stocks are mixed right now. The Dow's up 182 after hitting new highs, but the S&P and the NASDAQ are in the red. I'm Lisa Brady. This is Fox News.
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0: 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Sunshine and clouds today, high 81. Partly cloudy tonight with increasing clouds late, low 63. Friday, partly cloudy in the morning, then cloudy in the afternoon with isolated showers, high 83. Showers

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2: Hi, everyone. Welcome to the show on a Thursday. We're so glad that you're here. Coming up in just a little bit, those Ella Langley tickets went on sale today in Charleston. Some people having some issues with the purchase. We're going to talk with Burke Allen about just kind of the Ticketmaster trouble that has surfaced. Of course, she's the hottest country music singer right now. And a lot of people are excited about that. And there's a lot of people a little confused, a little frustrated.
1: I always try to peruse social media at least once before we go on the air. And that's all I saw was people complaining about the sites. And I'm so out of, I'm an old school man. I remember back when radio stations used to get, 20 pairs of tickets. In our business, we're lucky if we get one or two now, any station, no matter what, because they all go to other sources.
2: And or just lining up the ticket window. That was a part of the fun, right?
1: That's so yesterday, I guess. So we'll talk to Burke Allen about that coming up a little bit later on in the hour.
2: All right, but I want to turn your attention right now to the World Cup. Of course, it's been going on in the United States over the last couple of weeks. It's been fun to follow. We also know that in West Virginia, we have watched soccer just really take off. A lot of it is due to the excellence that we have seen at two of the state's universities, Clute Marshall and WVU. Joining us now to talk more about what we're seeing and about the excitement that all of this brings and the attention that it brings to the sport is Nick Noble. He's the WVU assistant men's soccer coach. And I know you're traveling, so thank you so much, Nick, for joining us.
3: You got it. I appreciate you guys having me.
2: And I know you love to talk about soccer because it's obviously your passion. It is a labor of love for you. Talk about over the last couple of years the goodness that we have witnessed when it comes to WVU soccer.
3: Yeah, it's been special. First of all, myself, Dan, and Andy, the rest of the staff, we're all alums of the program. So we all played in the early 2000s together at WVU. And to kind of see where it was to where it's gotten to has been awesome. And that includes just the success at the university, but just the growth in youth soccer and club soccer and just the sport in general. And kind of culminating to where we're at with hosting a World Cup this year.
2: Yeah, it's really fun to watch people get into it. And I think a lot of times the World Cup, even if you're not into soccer, it provides this social opportunity for people. Like, it's something to do. It's something to get into and root for a common team.
3: No, I agree. I think over the last 30 years, there were all like your average American fan, we'll call you that way, was just an outside view, an outside fan of the sport. But I think the generations changed. So many of those people now have kids that have played through youth soccer and high school soccer and potentially college soccer, where it's now most of the fans aren't just fringe fans. They are fully bought into being soccer fans and watching it from that perspective, and that's been awesome to see. We're not just discussing the average fan. Like how do we compete against the major sports in the U.S.? It's there, and I think people are more fully bought into being soccer fans now.
2: All right, so explain a little bit for us tonight, Nick. The men's soccer team. I'm reading this. I'm not going to act like I know. They've secured first place in the D group. That's been part of explain these groups to just explain it to us, please.
3: There's 12 groups of four.
2: Okay.
3: So there's 48 teams total. The first two teams get in, and I believe, don't quote my math, but maybe the next, it's confusing, but the next eight best third place teams from each group will qualify to the round of 32, which is a knockout stage. The United States have already locked up first place in their group. So tonight's game is really meaningless. It will not affect seeding or who they play in the next round. That's already been determined. It looks like they're going to play Bosnia in the round of 32. So really tonight is quote unquote a meaningless game. Now there'll be discussions on there are the things to play for, like there's a stadium full of fans, there's a country watching you. Do you want to keep the momentum But then you have to balance that with injury risk, yellow card risk. So

0: Coach Tino and the U.S. staff have things to consider when it goes into tonight's match.
1: We're talking with Nick Noble. He's the assistant men's soccer coach at WVU. You know, over the last couple of years, we've watched, you know, many houses divided, in some cases the state divided, as WVU and Marshall have been on the pitch together. And the rivalry is fun, but what a great thing for the state and for soccer in general.
0: I mean, it's awesome for a small state like West Virginia to have two really good soccer teams with that have Marshall's won a national championship. We have aspirations to win a national championship. We've both been ranked in the top five at the same time. It's very unique. And to have, you know, a rival that's an in-state rival, a regional rival that will always draw eyes, draw viewers to the television. I think it's awesome. I think we see a lot of this in college sports. It's a big discussion now. It's having regional rivals have kind of gone away. So it's nice to have someone that's in our state that is competitive, that we have a ton of respect for. And it's typically the first match we'll look for when the schedules get released.
2: Coach, this is Dave Allen. We appreciate you being here. I want to go back to that, what you talked about, and I remember that very well when WVU and Marshall were both ranked in the top five. It certainly was a major, major deal. And to put this into perspective, can you imagine the hoopla had WVU football and Marshall been in the top five at the same time, or WVU and Marshall basketball or whatever? No, it was still a fantastic achievement for both schools and both programs, and it had a lot of people excited, and I don't see any sign that any of this is going to wane over the next few years because people love it in West Virginia now.
0: Yeah, it's really become, you know, a fixture, and it's great. It's fantastic for both universities, for both athletic departments, and for the entire state. The more attention we get to a program for, you know, a sport like men's soccer is fantastic. I remember because Chris and Dan worked together at the University of Charleston. They discussed after that game, is like, well, we were both ranked in the top five. It was late in the season, and we were like, well, when would this ever happen again? And really the answer is like, why can't it happen every year? And that's the goal. We want both teams to be successful. It helps us, it helps them, and it's great for the sport.
1: Yeah, no doubt about it. You were born in Charleston. You grew up, you know, I think in Maryland, right?
0: Yeah, just outside of D.C.
1: Okay, very nice. And so did you ever think way back then, though, that your community, your state would see what we're seeing now?
0: No, far from it. I grew up your average American. I played a bunch of sports. I knew nothing about soccer. Soccer wasn't televised nearly like it is right now. I was just a good athlete and found my way to WVU. We were not good at the time. We won four games my freshman year. We had a good turnaround. My senior year, we ended up winning the Big East, which was a great conference at the time, but continue to see where it's gotten to, and making a run to the College Cup and an Elite Eight and hoping to make the NCAA tournament every single year has been awesome. We've got a ton of support from the university, from the athletic departments and the entire state. So it's been a lot of fun.
2: Coach, I want to go back to the World Cup here for a moment. This has been talked about a lot. As you know, there is not really anything that rivals this other than maybe the Olympics. And then it's several different sports that are involved, you know that. But this is something that is a worldwide phenomenon. And we know about the billions of people that watch the Super Bowl. But I'll be quite honest with you. I think about some of these other countries. I don't know. Do they really know what they're watching, or are they just there to, you know, have a little get together and, you know, and eat a little food, drink a little beer or whatever? But this is something that the entire world, nearly the entire world, is tuned into. There's nothing else like it.
0: Yeah. I lived in Sweden for a couple of years playing professionally, and I was over there during a World Cup. And yes, it is what they live for. Again, it only happens every 4 years. It's the major sport in 90% of the countries in the world. Many of these countries are very, very small countries, and it's their chance to kind of perform on a world stage and upset some of the biggest teams in the world. It is the show. And it is what many of these people and countries live for, is their chance, their team to perform at a World Cup. The qualifying process takes years to even make it to these final 48 teams. So there's so much that goes into it. And I think the United States is getting to that point where it's we're not just the, you know, your average American fan that's just going to watch soccer when the World Cup comes. I think these are monumental moments for those fans and those kids that are watching. And then we'll have dreams to playing in a World Cup themselves, like many of these other countries have for years and years and years.
1: And so I was going to ask you about next was the kids. What kinds of conversations are you having, you know, about youth soccer in West Virginia?
0: I mean, it's incredible. Every time I'm outside in Morgantown or around the state, I'll see kids in soccer jerseys, you know, U.S. national team jerseys, teams from all around the world. They're wearing those jerseys. It's what they are now. They have aspirations and dreams, and they watch professional soccer. They watch college soccer. Our youth camps, our ID camps have continued to grow and grow and grow. We have free clinics that we have up to 500 kids at.
1: Wow.
0: It's been incredible the last couple years. And I think that's only going to continue to grow and grow. The state of West Virginia has typically always kind of been behind a bit in youth soccer, but they're continuing to catch up as well. And it's exciting to see.
2: What kind of selling points do you have for the parents on this? Because if they want to get their kids involved in something, and certain parents, especially the last couple of years, are a little bit leery of having their kids playing football. And I wonder what do people say to the parents about why your kids should get involved in playing soccer at an early age?
0: I would bring them to a West Virginia soccer game. I would bring them to a Marshall game. The tickets are cheap, affordable. They're good entertainment. The game's going to last 2 hours. And it's a great way for them to see what college soccer is, what high level soccer looks like, maybe set some goals in their minds. Bring them out to a camp, get them just introduced, get them involved early. Obviously, youth soccer is very popular. Many kids play youth soccer. And it's becoming more and more accessible in West Virginia. But yeah, I would say go take your kids to a college soccer game and kind of see what the environment is. And I think it's a good way to get hooked onto the sport.
1: Yeah, it really, there's nothing like going to one of those, to a college game of anything. It's just a different level. And we know that the experience always, at our universities is a lot of fun as well. Okay, make us a little bit smarter tonight, Nick. And what are some things that we can watch for if we watch the game, if you're not a mainstream soccer fan?
0: Well, again, like I kind of said, the result is kind of meaningless for tonight. Again, I suspect they will rest anyone with injuries. I don't think we'll see Pulisic play. He sat out the last game. He's dealing with a calf injury. He's the United States' best player, so they need to save him up for the round of 32.
1: Okay.
0: I could see them. I could see that Pochettino making a lot of changes, including, maybe just clearing the bench, giving those players that haven't played significant minutes, a lot of minutes tonight, to keep them fit, to really get them involved in the experience. Because you never know, in the round of 32, you might need to call on some players that haven't played. So this experience could be meaningful for those guys, and from a fitness perspective. But I'd also like to see the U.S. continue the momentum, continue to get results, continue to put on a show for the fans in attendance tonight and for the millions of fans watching on television. But really, the preparation is for the round of 32, and I could see them, making a good deep run into the tournament, which would be awesome.
2: Final question. Who are the odds-on favorites to win this whole thing? I mean, I know that everybody's got their – and we're all USA, USA, USA, but who are the best two or three teams out there that could win this thing? And we'll put the USA in there as one of them.
0: Yeah, I would say the U.S. is still a long shot to winning the tournament. I would say your top favorites might be France, Spain, Germany. Those are typically three of the top teams in the country. I could see England making a run, even though they had a difficult result in their last game, a draw against Ghana. I could throw them into the top four favorites. The U.S. is probably just on the outside of that group, but still, when you're at home, when you get into knockout football, it's you just have to win a couple games in a row and you find yourself in a semifinal, and then really, who knows what can happen.
1: There were all those rumors a couple weeks ago too, like that the USA could face England in the World Cup on Independence Day in Philadelphia. It all turned out probably too good to be true, but it was fun for a moment, right?
0: yeah, that would have been remarkable.
1: Serendipitous.
0: But
1: yes.
0: Who knows? It was a long shot for that to happen, but again, I think we would rather play Bosnia in the round of 32. I think any matchup you find in this round will be a tough matchup, but I do think the U.S. will go into that that match favorite if that's who they find it playing.
1: Well, Nick, your enthusiasm for the sport is testament to why W in part is doing so well, because you obviously like have such a love, such a passion for it, and it's been fun chatting with you over the last week. So thank you for continuing to share your perspective with me.
0: Thanks so much, guys. And yeah, go USA.
1: Go USA. Nick Noble, WVU assistant men's soccer coach. Thank you so much. Safe travels to you.
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2: Welcome back to the show. We've been talking about the World Cup in the last segment. We'll continue that now. Those attending World Cup matches around the country are looking at some tough security inside and outside the stadium. Let's listen to this from News Nation's Xavier Walton.
16: North Texas is going to host the most World Cup matches, more than any other host city in this tournament. The extraordinary security measures and presence starts long before fans even reach the stadium, even what FIFA calls the last mile, fans must first show a valid match ticket to access

0: the secure perimeter surrounding the venue. Then comes the metal detectors and other airport-style screenings. Only clear bags allowed, but those are just the security measures we can see, not necessarily the ones you don't see. So officials say that there's no specific or credible threat to any of today's matches. Instead, they say security reflects the sheer size of this World Cup with 48 teams, 104 matches, and millions upon millions of fans around the world, here across the United States. But more than 400 law enforcement agencies are coordinating security at stadiums, fan festivals, team hotels, you name it, transportation hubs, and also FIFA's International Broadcast Center right here in North Texas. Federal authorities say that they have now seized or intercepted more than 300 unauthorized drones at World Cup venues across the country since the tournament started. The FAA has established no drone zones, while AI-enabled cameras, license plate readers, and cybersecurity teams are all part of this just massive operation. Officials say they're going to judge the success of this massive security undertaking on whether or not the fans remember the matches, what happens on the pitch, on the field, not necessarily security. In Arlington, Xavier Walton, News Nation.
1: All right. Want to turn your attention now to a proposed new rule. The United States Postal Service won't deliver mail-in ballots to states that decline to hand over sensitive voter data to the federal government. We've been talking about this in our state. News Nation's Nick Smith reports the proposal comes from the Postmaster General.
2: The proposal grew out of President Trump's March executive order on election integrity. It would require states to provide the Postal Service with a list of voters expected to receive mail ballots along with unique ballot barcode information before those ballots are actually mailed. Now, Postmaster David Steiner on Wednesday insisted that the goal is simple, is to make sure the right ballots reach the right voters.
3: All that does, Senator, is make sure that we match the ballots that a state believes they're sending out to what actually gets sent out, right? And so all the state gives us is a list of here are the voters that are supposed to get ballots and here are the ballots. We then compare the two.
2: Mr. Steiner did go on to say the Postal Service is not responsible for administering elections, but said the rule is a procedural step for ensuring ballots are actually secure. Michigan Senator Gary Peters called the proposal unacceptable, while fellow Michigan Senator Alyssa Slotkin accused President Trump of being, quote, desperate to federalize our elections. Now, Senator Peters then pressed Steiner on whether the Postal Service will deliver ballots in states refusing to provide that required mail-in information.
4: If a state refuses to turn their absentee voter list over to the federal government, will the Postal Service still mail their ballots under this proposal rule?
3: Under our proposed regulation, no.
2: The bottom line is this. Mr. Trump's executive order directs the Postal Service to issue a final rule by the end of July.
5: That report from News Nation. We're coming up on 1:30. Coming up next hour, we told you, biggest, one of the hottest concerts in town besides the America 250 and the Capitol stuff and the regatta is country music superstar Ella Langley. And a whole lot of folks upset about the ticket situation for that. Not the fault of anybody here locally. It's apparently a nationwide thing. If you've tried to get tickets lately, you know what I'm talking about. Burke Allen of Allen Media Strategies is going to join us to talk about that next hour. 2 o'clock hour, Kanawha County Commissioner, Commission President Ben Salango is here. And after 2:30, it's Open Line West Virginia. It's Metro News Midday.

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1: West Virginia Metro News, I'm Jeff Jenkins. A Kanawha County Commissioner is going to lead the Kanawha County Emergency Ambulance Authority. The authority today unanimously voting to appoint Lance Wheeler to the position of Executive Director. He'll leave the County Commission. Wheeler is a candidate for state senate in the November election. The Ambulance Authority has had its share of problems in recent months, including a budget deficit and a controversy where a young ambulance driver was criminally charged with running over a man and dragging him for 2 miles. We'll have more coming up at WVMetroNews.com. The Hope Scholarship Board meeting today in Charleston, moving forward with a plan to comply with legislation passed earlier this year that requires Hope funding to be paid out on a quarterly basis. Hope Scholarship Assistant Treasurer Amy Willard explained to the board.
2: We were trying to come up with a way to facilitate this and make it clear to parents what certain deadlines are in order for them to be able to receive funding at each quarterly funding distribution set forth in statute.
1: The legislature approved that measure during the most recent session, and now families receiving scholarship money are required to have their documentation filed by the first day of each month that funds are dispersed. Read more on that story at WVMetroNews.com. Meeting this hour, another important state board. This one oversees the State Public Employees Insurance Agency. We'll be staffing that meeting too. Have an update later at our website. 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
1: We've been taking a look back this week on Metro News at the 2016 flood in West Virginia. It took place 10 years ago this month and killed 23 people. State Transportation Secretary Stephen Todd Rumbaugh remembers the damage to the roads and bridges.
5: We had some roads that were totally gone, that there was a road there at some point before, and there was no trace of even where they were.
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1: There's a new article that was posted in The Hill just a couple of hours ago. Trump and the Live Nation CEO spoke before an antitrust case settlement. It's a part of a filing that they got their hands on, where they talked about a variety of topics related to Live Nation's business, also talking about the status of the DOJ's lawsuit against defendants when it came to Live Nation and its subsidiary Ticketmaster. They reached that settlement with the DOJ 1 week into trial back in early March. But Ticketmaster, of course, in the headlines today, maybe not in the headlines, but perhaps in the social sphere today, as those Ella Langley tickets went on sale in Charleston. And just like we saw, like, you know, a couple years ago with like the whole Taylor Swift debacle, it's not just as easy as getting a ticket.
2: Not like the old days, or some speaking of the radio side, or listening to your favorite radio station, when we used to get 10, 15 copies or pairs of tickets, and now we're lucky to get two or three, because we're kind of shut out of the whole thing, too. Burke Allen of Allen Media Strategies, Mr. Media for us on the show, joins us right now. Burke, big brother, good afternoon. Welcome to the show.
3: Hey, guys, I have to tell you, I'm so excited to join you on the show from the airport in Clarksburg, which now has direct flights to Washington Dulles and Chicago O'Hare. So I'm grateful for all that and grateful to be back home.
1: That's
3: for another
1: 30
3: minutes.
1: Very cool. Very cool.
2: You know, she said for another 30 minutes. Another 30 minutes.
3: That's right.
2: All right. So explain to the average person, maybe the average old guy like me, who, like Amanda said, we used to just go get our tickets. We'd stand in line to get them. People would camp out overnight, listen to their favorite radio station, hoping to win a pair. We still get some, not nearly as many as we used to. How has this whole thing developed and how has it changed over the years?
3: Well, the first thing to realize is that for folks who are not familiar with Ella Langley, she is as hot as an artist can be right now. So there is an incredible demand, and I'm sure there are going to be folks who may be listening to the show who's like, who is this and why is this a big deal? I mean, she just won a boatload of awards. She's had the number one and number two song on the charts, which I think was the only time in history that's happened. So imagine sort of a young Morgan Wallen white hot thing. But this was not just a case, guys, of you know, the internet was busy today. When a company controls the front door to live entertainment like Ticketmaster does, and you have one job, and it is literally to sell tickets, this happens again and again and again. You got to look under the hood there. And I think, look, I'm a music fan as much as I am, you know, an artist manager. And you know, I manage Landau Eugene Murphy Jr. from West Virginia and guys from the Temptations and Four Tops. So I'm in this world. I think the core problem is this power imbalance. So, you know, fans have one shot. You got one window and no recourse if something like this happens. And if the system fails, you know, the Ticketmaster can still collect their fees. So there's some real issues. You control only one door. You don't get to shrug your shoulders when the door jams like it did with this Ella Langley thing today or Taylor Swift a couple of months ago.
1: Well, and you also think about, too, just it makes concerts feel even more out of reach for the average person.
3: Well, that's right. I mean, if you're a fan of whoever, you know, is somebody like Dave, you might be a fan of like the Glenn Miller Orchestra.
2: Yeah, exactly.
3: You know, an old but whoever you're a fan of, when you know, fans can accept sold out. What they can't accept is this sort of, you know, error message roulette you get when you go online and you try to get tickets to see your favorite act. And I'll tell you, when the system crashes, the resale market does not. And so then you really, you know, feel funneled to have to buy those super marked up tickets. You know, the one other thing about Ella Langley that is kind of interesting is her ascent is kind of like a rocket ship. It's not been a slow build. So between when they announced these shows and today for the presale, she's gotten even bigger. So there's an argument that she is playing places, including the Charleston Coliseum, that are smaller than where she is today as an artist, which is just going to make it harder for fans to get tickets.
2: I mean, I'm just reading a couple of comments here online from some social media friends. One says, so this Ella Langley on sale is a disaster at all levels, it seems. There are people selling lawn. Just give you an idea how big this artist is. Another comment said, there are people selling lawn tickets for $500 a piece for a show in Wilmington. tomorrow. That's just one of the comments. Another says those in line for Ella Langley. This was as of 2 hours ago. Not many seats left, but $184 in the balcony. And you're, again, full disclosure, you are an agent, you know, for people like Landau Murphy and Temptations, Four Tops, and others. But are some of these bigger artists like this, are they just simply pricing the average fan out of the concert experience?
3: It's not the artist as much as it is.
2: Right. Yeah, exactly. Exactly.
3: Yeah. Yeah. As it is the other people that tack on. You know, the artists have huge expenses when they're on the road.
2: Yeah.
3: To me, that's you kind of hit on the crux of it, Dave, and that's these high fees that Ticketmaster tax on. And in my opinion, and this is, again, just me, guys, but, you know, Amanda, I think high fees should buy high reliability on days like today.
2: Sure.
3: You know, right now, today, if you're paying a premium price to see Ella Langley, you're getting a bargain bin accountability, in my opinion.
1: I remember a couple years ago when getting tickets for the Eras Tour, and I wasn't even going to try because it was just it seemed like everything was going to fall apart. I ended up getting tickets because somebody else was a good and responsible fan, and I was fortunate to benefit from that. But like relatively speaking, I didn't feel like they were that expensive. I knew I was going to pay some money, but it was just the original price that they were posted at, and that felt like such a huge win. And I just don't, you know, it just doesn't often happen like that.
3: No, you need transparency. You got to tell people what they're in line for. Mm-hmm. And what's actually happening. I tell you, I think if this happened in whatever, the banking industry, regulators would get involved immediately. And so I don't think, you know, Ticketmaster should be in a loophole on this. I think there needs to be some accountability. If the platform failure cost me the chance to buy tickets to see my favorite artist, then at the very least, immediately, all the fees should be refunded. Credit should be issued. But the other piece is, and not to get too far in the weeds on the tech, is they need some, I guess you would call it anti-bot enforcement. You know, these bots that go and buy all these tickets for the resale market. Mm-hmm. There needs to be real effort put into making sure that doesn't happen. And that way you don't, you know, punish real fans with all these, you know, these endless verification loops and all that. Mm-hmm. So that's, if I can wave my magic Ticketmaster wand and say, you guys got to do something. It would be really to get all into this anti-bot technology so that fans have fair and equal access.
2: And I want to back up and kind of correct something that I said, and you brought it up about the artist. I mean, the artists have very little, even their management have very little, if anything, to do with this. I mean, this is not Ella Langley's fault. It's not anybody else's fault.
1: That's why Taylor Swift came out was so mad.
2: And several artists have come out. I mean, several top-level artists have come out, and they've spoken out against Ticketmaster and these other agents out here. You know, it's really not the fault of the artist per se.
3: No, it is in a very real way at certain levels in the entertainment business and certain size venues, a monopoly. And I'll tell you what I would love to see. And I do want to stop before I even tell you that. I want to say that watching the Charleston Coliseum and how great a job they've done at bringing in a variety of national entertainment. I mean, hats off to the folks that are running that venue now, because I think they're doing an amazing job for a city that size. The variety that Charleston is getting now is amazing. And Ella Langley is a great example of that. They had to really jockey to get that date. But I want to see, to my original point, I want to see some sort of postmortem on this, like a for real postmortem. What happened? How many people were impacted overall? And most importantly, Ticketmaster, what are you going to do to change this? You have one job. Your name is Ticketmaster.
2: It's going to say it's literally in your name. Master the tickets, guys and gals. Master the tickets. That's your job.
3: Yeah. Yeah. You know, I want to know, like, how the online queues work, you know, how the inventory is allocated, you know, when it says it's in the cart. What does that really mean? I want to know all the things. I want to take the hood up and get a look at this, because this has got to stop.
1: And just back to what you were saying about the Charleston Coliseum and Convention Center getting this concert, one of the things some of the people in the newsroom pointed out was that not only did we get an Ella Langley concert, it is on a Saturday. Mm-hmm. So often these concerts are on like a Wednesday night or Tuesday night or whatever. Like Saturday, September 12th is a Saturday. So
3: that's right. And the Charleston Coliseum, it has zero fault in this whatsoever.
1: Oh, yeah.
3: They did the right thing. They got this massive artist who is white hot, They looked in their crystal ball, which is not really looking at crystal ball. They forecasted she's on her way up, and she's on her way up fast, and we're going to lock her in. And they managed to get that done. So hats off to them. But now, this is not an internet glitch. This is a real consumer trust failure, and it's happening again and again and again.
1: And I think today was pre-sale, right? And then the regular sale is open to the public tomorrow, if I understand correctly.
2: That's usually the way it works.
1: Yeah, and you
3: That's
1: can read
3: the theory
1: more.
3: Anyway.
1: Yeah. Yeah, for what that's worth, you can read more about Trump and the Live Nation CEO speaking before the antitrust case settlement in that filing that The Hill has just written about. That was about 2 hours ago. It's posted on their website right now.
2: Well, Burke, you're nice enough to come on the show to talk entertainment, so I'm going to let you sell something for about 30 seconds or so. Where are you going? What are you doing? And who are you representing?
3: Well, I will tell you, I'm representing some great West Virginians this weekend. I'm heading off to Chicago for the American Library Association huge conference, and it's going to be me partying with like 20,000 out-of-control librarians from all over the world. But there's a great author from West Virginia, an award-winning author who lives there in Putnam County between Charleston and Huntington, named R.L. Akers. He's won a bunch of awards, and I'll be out there with him and some of our other authors, and looking forward to it. So I am heading to Sweet Home Chicago.
2: Are you going to try to impress all the librarians by saying, hey, I read a book once?
3: I'm an audiobook guy. I can't, there's a lot of words.
2: You don't have time. You don't have time for that. Burke Allen, Allen Media Strategies, always appreciate you, and be safe in your travels, and we'll talk again soon.
3: Ella Langley fans, keep your chin up. Your day is coming.
1: Thanks, Burke.
2: Thanks, Burke. And I will say that and we want to encourage everybody to try to do their best to get their tickets, but the city of Charleston has got a lot of free entertainment next week as the regatta is going to be going on. You got people like Lita Ford. You got people like Melissa Etheridge. You got people like Winona, Bobby Brown, Vertical Horizon, Tonic, Bowell, Montel Jordan. And then at the Capitol, you are going to have, in addition to the biggest Ferris wheel, apparently portable Ferris wheel in the world, you're going to have country music superstars Alabama. You are going to have the Marshall Tucker Band and our very own West Virginia Symphony Orchestra. None of that costs any money whatsoever. So just keep that in mind. 14 minutes away from 2 o'clock, we will come back after this. Stay with us.
0: We'll be right back. This is Metro News Midday. Metro News, the voice of West Virginia.
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1: Welcome back to Metro News Midday. So the Great American State Fair, we talked about this last week, opens on the National Mall today. Our News Nation correspondent Gabrielle Caracciolo has the story.
12: From some musicians canceling to several states not sending official delegations, there's been plenty of controversy surrounding this event, but the organizers insist it is a nonpartisan celebration.
13: Tonight, as we stand on the edge of our 250th year of independence, I am thrilled to declare that America is back.
12: Kicking off the Great American State Fair, President Trump addresses a crowd on the National Mall.
13: This exceptional nation was forged and won by some of the bravest, toughest, strongest, most extraordinary people ever to stride the earth.
12: His remarks came after several musicians backed out of performing over concerns the event is too political.
14: I think it's going to bring a lot of people together, and I think that's what we need right now.
12: Organizers with Freedom 250, a group aligned with the Trump White House, say it's nonpartisan.
15: Well, they certainly have become politicized.
12: At least seven state governments have opted out, many citing the cost of

0: things like travel and accommodations for the 16-day event.
1: I'm fine with Oregon not participating. I know we're doing a lot in Oregon and recognizing the 250th anniversary of our country, but we don't need to do that with the Trump administration.
0: But organizers say all states will still be represented at these pavilions in some way. The event will also feature a Ferris wheel, rodeo, and more.
2: This is literal history that we're living through, and you're going to want to say that you were here.
0: The states opting not to send official delegations will often be represented by private businesses. The fair runs through July 10th. I'm Gabrielle Caracciolo, News Nation, Washington.
3: Thank you, Gabrielle. It is 1:52. West Virginia's on the rise. 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Big news here in Kanawha County with the Kanawha County Ambulance Service Authority. A county commissioner is now going to resign. That would be Republican Lance Wheeler. He's been appointed to take over the directorship of the Kanawha County Ambulance Service Authority. Jack Carlson covered the story for us, and he will join us right out of the meeting when we come back. Stay with us.
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7: Welcome back to Metro News Midday. We've been following the breaking news out of Kanawha County, where a Kanawha County commissioner has been appointed to lead the Kanawha County Ambulance Authority. Lance Wheeler will move into that role. This is after an interim director has been there for about the last month or so after the resignation of Monica Mason. Jack Carlson was in the meeting. He joins us now. Tell us, you know, how they got to this point.
8: Yeah, so they went into executive session basically right away in the meeting this morning. And they talked for about 30 minutes in executive session. When they came out, Kanawha County Commission President Ben Salango and also a board member announced that they were appointing him to the executive role, Lance Wheeler, to the executive director position. And so they the rationale for that is his extensive experience with budgets and things with that. And with the KCEAA right now, they're experiencing some significant budget challenges. Mm-hmm. We've done some reporting on that here at Metro News. Back in January of 2025, they had a $4 million deficit, and it has gotten slightly better since then, but they're still in that deficit space. And so trying to get somebody in there to address these budgetary issues, and Lance Wheeler, they decided, was the man for the job.
7: Did you get a sense, Jason Sargent is the man that they had appointed to the job. He's been with the Ambulance Authority basically since, you know, he graduated. I wonder, you know, was there talk about, you know, Lance will do the finances and he'll do the day to day, or did they go that far?
8: They talked about Jason's experience in the clinical space and that Lance maybe lacked that a little bit. And so they're going to lean on him, Jason, that is, to show the clinical experience. And they praised him for the work that he's done over the last month, because it has been a hectic month since Monica Mason resigned. Jason stepped up and he got a lot of praise from his board members for the work that he has done over the last month. And so he's staying on as the deputy director, which is important for coherency and just for things to stay the same.
7: And what I noticed, and this is very anecdotal, but also for morale, because there were so many of his colleagues who were just so excited that he was appointed to that post back when all of this unfolded. So they take the official start date's July 1st?
8: July 1st. Wheeler will resign from the commission, and that will take effect June 30th.
7: Okay, and Kanawha County Commission meets tonight, and Kanawha County Commission President Ben Salango will join Dave coming up in the next hour. Jack, thank you so much. Appreciate it. And thank you guys for joining us today. I'll talk to you tomorrow.
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9: A mixed day in court for the president. Lisa Brady, Fox News. In one ruling, a Trump executive order on mail-in voting is stopped.
10: A federal judge in Boston has blocked President Trump's executive order aimed at tightening mail-in voting rules before November's congressional elections. The ruling says the president likely exceeded his authority by directing changes on how states administer federal elections. Democratic-led states argued the order would disrupt election preparations and could prevent eligible voters from casting ballots.
9: Fox's Matt Murphy. The order sought to create a federal list of eligible voters and to use the Postal Service to determine who can receive a mail ballot. The judge ruling those provisions are unconstitutional. But at the U.S. Supreme Court, two rulings in favor of the Trump administration on immigration, one allowing an end to legal protections for Haitian and Syrian refugees, another ruling allowing limits on daily asylum cases at the southern border. However, no ruling yet on the president's order to limit birthright citizenship. Earthquake earthquakes in Venezuela now blamed for at least 188 deaths. The president of the country's National Assembly also just confirming more than 200 people trapped. Fox's Dana Marie McNichol.
0: Now, the powerful back-to-back 7.2 and 7.5 magnitude quake struck just after 6 p.m. yesterday, rocking Caracas and coastal regions. It was a national holiday in Venezuela, so most people were at home during the quakes.
9: Secretary of State Marco Rubio says the U.S. is sending help, including search teams from Virginia and L.A. The leader of Blood, Sweat, and Tears has died. David Clayton Thomas was from Canada and became frontman to a nine-member group that won two Grammys, beating out the Beatles' Abbey Road for Best Album of 1969, also helping to inspire a wave of horn-led bands. A spokesperson says he died peacefully yesterday. He was 84. 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
6: The head of Homeland Security back on Capitol Hill.
7: My number one job is to protect the homeland. And I'm telling you, ranking member, I love my job.
6: Defending his agency's operations and budget.
8: DHS Secretary Mark Wayne Mullen spent the morning with a House Appropriations Subcommittee to explain how money in the budget is used to defend the U.S. homeland against things like cartel activity from Mexico.
7: And they're always looking for vulnerabilities to push human trafficking and drug trafficking across our border.
8: The president recently signed the Secure America Act, which puts $70 billion into immigration enforcement and border patrol through 2029. Congressional Democrats opposed that bill, demanding vast reforms at both agencies. Eben Brown, Fox News.
6: Mixed news for the economy, with inflation hitting a three-year high, 4.1% year over year in the Fed's favored gauge, but the U.S. economy growing at a stronger 2.1% in the first quarter. The Dow hitting new highs right now, up just 65 points. Scientists keep analyzing data being collected by a rover on Mars and spurring more debate about possible life on the red planet.
9: NASA's Perseverance rover has detected complex carbon molecules in Martian rocks that are already in the spotlight for bearing potential signatures of ancient microbial life. The form of carbon detected, known as MMC, can originate from living organisms. Geological processes can also produce the material, meaning its detection does not amount to proof of past Martian life. The mudstone rocks on the Bright Angel outcrop caused a stir in 2024 when the Perseverance rover discovered intriguing surface spots and nodules that resemble features produced by fossilized microbes on Earth. CJ Papa, Fox News.
6: Scientists detecting that complex carbon after shining the rover's ultraviolet laser at the rocks and measuring the light scattered back. I'm Lisa Brady, Fox News.
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12: 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We got a thunderstorm possible in spots this evening. Otherwise, partly cloudy overnight, low 62. Tomorrow it's going to be mostly cloudy with a couple of showers and heavy thunderstorms possible, high 83. Saturday, cloudy and humid with a couple of showers and thunderstorms possible, high 73. Sunday, mostly cloudy, high 81. And then Monday, we got a thunderstorm in the morning. Otherwise, partly sunny, high 85.

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1: 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That is the phone number. Text 304-TALK 304. Stephanie Pauly, Ryan Nicholson, our producers today. Introducing the all-new Metro News television weather. 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Make sure you download that app today. You can also follow along on social media as well. Coming up in just a bit, we're going to be joined by Kanawha County Commission President Ben Selango. Big news broke here in Kanawha County a couple of hours ago at a meeting of the Ambulance Service Authority. As Jack Carlson of Metro News said, we have reported in the past about some financial issues and some other issues as well with the Ambulance Service Authority, and they had a meeting today, went into an executive session, and some major changes are about to take place. We're going to be joined by the Commission President, Ben Selango, here momentarily to talk about that and kind of see where we're going, because there's a new executive director. That is going to be County Commissioner, another County Commissioner, Lance Wheeler, who was not running for re-election. He's running for State Senate. And so he's going to take over that role effective, I think, the 1st of July. And so we'll talk to, County Commission President Ben Selango about that coming up. Also, tomorrow, we do want to remind you that tomorrow is our lunch spot day. You got a great place to eat around the state of West Virginia. Drop us an email about it, midday@wvmetronews.com, or reach out to either Amanda or myself on social media, Dave Allen Radio on Facebook, or at Dave870 on X. Kanawha County Commission President Ben Selango joins us now. Good afternoon, sir. Welcome to the show.
2: Good afternoon. Thanks for having me on.
1: Thank you for being here. It's I know it's been a busy couple of hours for you and the members of the Ambulance Service Authority here. And this is of statewide significance because the Ambulance Service Authority here in Kanawha County has really had a lot of eyes on it, as of late. We know the situation about the gentleman, the ambulance incident. We'll talk about that a little bit later on. But basically, the ambulance, the authority met today, and some major decisions were made. Take it from there.
2: So one of the issues that we've had, this has been a persistent problem with Kanawha County Emergency Ambulance, is the budget. Mm-hmm. There was at one point in time we had a $3 million budget deficit. And so when Monica Mason, who, you know, she did a great job, but when she resigned from the Ambulance Authority as executive director, we were in a position where we had to find someone to fill that spot. And, you know, I mentioned this during the board meeting a few hours ago, finding someone who has the clinical, operational experience of a paramedic or EMT, but also has the financial and management experience that you need to be executive director is like trying to find a unicorn.
1: Mm-hmm.
2: And so,
1: and I think that's true of anybody finding so many people that know the hands-on and the financial end.
2: It is very difficult. And so, you know, one of the thoughts that I had, and this didn't occur until after Monica Mason had resigned, was Commissioner Wheeler has been he's been an incredible county commissioner. Now, he and I are the same political party, so for me to say that, it means something.
1: You're
2: right?
1: A Democrat, and he's a Republican.
2: He's a Republican, and but I have watched him over the last 5 years. Crunch the numbers. He and I have fought over the numbers. We've argued over the numbers. But he's been a remarkable county commissioner, and specifically on the budget. He's young. He's energetic. He understands the financials. He can make hard decisions. You have to make some very difficult decisions as a county commissioner. And so I called him, and this wasn't not long ago. And it was after Jason Sergeant, who was in the operational management of the AMPS Authority, was promoted as interim director, just kind of fill the void while we found a replacement. I said, Lance, is there anyone that you can think of who has the budget experience and the management experience that we need? And we talked back and forth. I said, Lance, you have that experience. You know, he's now running for state senate, so his time on the county commission is limited anyway. Mm-hmm. I said,
1: he's not seeking re-election.
2: He is not seeking re-election. He's running for state senate. And the board looked at him as whether or not he would be qualified, and he's eminently qualified. You know, he has handled a $70 million budget. He has served on the Ambulance Authority Board for 5 years. He makes tough decisions every single day. He has the management experience. He has the financial experience. That's what we needed at the Ambulance Authority. Now, he didn't necessarily have the

0: ambulance operational experience, even though he was on the boards. And so we approached Jason Surgeon about serving in the role as deputy director. And again, the board thought that was best to have them both serve that unicorn type position. They're both going to be working hand in hand and side by side to make sure that we've got the budget covered, to make sure that we've got the operational issues covered. And I think together they're going to be an incredible team.
1: So there was a meeting held today. Explain what happened at them, how it all went down.
0: So when we arrived at the meeting, we had to go into executive session because there were also some board vacancies that need to be filled. And it was time to elect a new board president, a new board vice president, and, of course, the other officers on the board. So we went into an executive session. We nominated Roy Isaac, who is a former executive from Ejunkin. He's got incredible business experience as our board president. We nominate Tim Morris as the vice president. Of course, he has lots of experience on the ambulance authority, also a business owner. Dave Fletcher, who was a mayor, we nominated him as the treasurer because he has a lot of the financial experience, also in banking and insurance.
1: Mayor of Bell, right?
0: Of Bell.
1: Yeah.
0: And
1: yeah,
0: so we nominate him, and he's been on the board. He may be the longest serving board member on the ambulance authority, quite frankly, and he's just an invaluable asset. So we made those nominations, and then we went to the discussion about executive director. Everyone participated in the discussion. It was the full board just in executive session, including a number of members who participated remotely. But we all agreed that having Lance Wheeler in the financial role, in the management role of executive director, made sense. You know, he went from managing a $70 million budget on the county commission. Now he's going to manage a $23 million budget for the ambulance authority. He has the management skills on the personnel side, and also is excellent at public relations, which, quite frankly, we've needed over the last 60 days. And so to us, to the board, it was a no-brainer. But one issue, obviously, there was a gap, and so making Jason Surgeant the deputy director for the operational, the logistics, those types of things seemed like it was necessary and made sense. And Jason's done a great job. He's been there for decades and is a wonderful asset to the ambulance authority and to Kanawha County.
1: Talking again with Kanawha County Commission President Ben Salengo, and you can disagree with me if you want, but I think it would, in my opinion, it would be would not be a far stretch to say that there's been some issues, as you said, the budgetary issues and some other issues within the Ambulance Service Authority. What other changes can you talk about at this point? Because I think there are going to be several changes.
0: There will be changes, and so I want to be clear about something. My goal as a board member on the Ambulance Authority, and by the way, I've only been a board member now for about 2 weeks, 3 weeks. But when I sat down and I looked at the numbers, the first thing that I noticed was the high rate of turnover with the ambulance authority. That's not news to anybody. I mean, this is a tough job. These folks run into car accidents. You know, they have to run in and get people out and stabilize them. They're going into homes. Some they're going into hostile environments. It is a very tough job, but they're not paid like it. I mean, they're not paid fairly in my mind. And so what I've asked and what I've challenged the board and I've challenged our new executive director to do is all of the savings that we're going to make, whether it's increased revenue or whether it's savings through decreasing the expense side, needs to be passed down. We need to pay the EMTs and the paramedics a fair wage. We need to make sure that we're not having issues with retention. We're not losing EMTs and paramedics to adjacent counties or just attrition. They just don't like the job anymore. They're burned out. We've got to fix those problems. And one way you fix that is if you're really focused on retention is you have to pay them well. And so my goal and what I've challenged the board and what I've challenged the new executive director to do is make sure that those savings and that increased revenue is passed down to the people who quite frankly deserve it.
1: Is it a fair statement that that EMTs and emergency service personnel in Kanawha County, which is the largest county in the state. How do they compare with other counties as far as pay goes?
0: They had a pay raise that went into effect in January, which was very controversial, quite frankly, because the Ambulance Authority was operating in a deficit. And so I questioned why you would give a raise during a deficit. I think at least one of the board members questioned it as well. He was outvoted. Now we've seen some of the budget issues turning around, and I think it's time to step that up and make sure that they are paid fairly. But the truth is, we were lagging behind Putnam. We were lagging behind Cabell. There are many other counties that were lagging behind. And my goal is, after 12 months, we're not lagging behind anymore. We're leading the pack.
1: So with County Commissioner Lance Wheeler, I'll have you put your county commissioner hat on for a moment, stepping down, obviously, because he has to step down. You know,
0: he does.
1: To take over.
0: He's already submitted his letter of resignation. It is effective June 30th. Today will be his last meeting. When Lance decided to run for state senate, I called him and asked him not to. You know, I will candidly tell you that I called and said, please don't run for state. We need you on the county commission. That's how valuable of an asset he's been to us and to me. And I tried to talk him out of it, and he was dead set. He can be very stubborn at times. I thought I was persuasive. Apparently, I was not. And he has elected to run for state senate. So he was going to be, you know, his time at the commission was going to be over at the end of the year anyway, because he was up for reelection. We have two candidates running for that spot now. So the county commission's in a position where we have to fill that spot for the next, you know, 6 months or so. Our next meeting after today will be July 23rd. I suspect that's when we will make decisions on who the next commissioner will be, although it will be an interim term to fill for the rest of this calendar year. And then whoever is elected in November will take that seat.
1: So how does that work as far as choosing to do it? Because it will have to come down between you and the other county commissioner, Natalie Tennant. So you guys will have to kind of work together on this to see.
0: Correct.
1: So explain to listeners how that works.
0: Well, so here's what you need to know. There's a reason why every county commission in the state has an odd number. Most have three members. A couple have five members. Yeah. There's a reason why the West Virginia Supreme Court has five members and the United States Supreme Court has nine members. And so there's never a tie, right? You don't want a 4-4 vote. If there were eight members of the United States Supreme Court or 2-2 if it was the West Virginia Supreme Court. So we have to agree. Otherwise, there's no person there for a tiebreaker. If we don't agree, then it will go to the Republican Executive Committee to submit three names to the county commission, and basically we will each strike a name, and whoever's left will be the county commission. I hope it doesn't go to that. I hope Commissioner, and we have not talked about it yet, but I hope Commissioner Tennant and I can agree on the replacement. If not, it will go down to the strike system, and whoever's left.
1: And have to be standing. Republican, because Lance Wheeler is a Republican.
0: Has to be Republican. Has to be from the magisterial districts 3 or 4, because Commissioner Tennant occupies District 1. I occupy District 2. So you can't have more than one commissioner from the same district. So it will be somebody from magisterial district 3 or 4.
1: And what are those areas for our listeners?
0: Well, we're looking at Cross Lanes, we're looking at Elkview, we're looking at Sissonville, that area.
1: Okay.
0: So into the west side of Charleston, it has to be a Republican, has to be from one of those magisterial districts, and there'll be an application period, very similar to when Commissioner Carper resigned, when our prosecutor Chuck Miller resigned. We had an application period. When Prosecutor Miller resigned, Lance and I unanimously agreed on Deb Rusnick. She went on to win the election. She's been a fantastic prosecutor. When Commissioner Carper resigned, Lance and I did not agree on a replacement initially, and then we agreed on Mark Slotnick, who has 30-plus years of experience with the commission. And then he served in that role as county commissioner until the election between Chris Walters and Natalie Tennant ended, and then Natalie took over.
1: All right. We've got to take a break,
0: sure.
1: Commissioner. Can you hang out with us
0: Absolutely.
1: Here 1 second? All right. We'll take a break, and we'll be back with more after this. Stay with us.
2: We'll be right back. 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
13: Welcome back to the show, 225. Kanawha County Commission President Ben Salengo is with us. We're talking about the Kanawha County Ambulance Authority, which had a meeting earlier today, went into executive session, and they've named a new executive director. That is Kanawha County Commissioner Lance Wheeler, who then in part will resign his county commission seat. Of course, he is a candidate for Senate, and he can, if he is elected to state Senate, he can do both those jobs, right?
14: Yeah, I believe he can do those both. I mean, that'll be on him to clear with the Ethics Commission and make sure that he complies with all the rules and regulations. Lance has been a wonderful member of the county commission. Again, when he said he was running for state Senate, I tried to talk him out of it because I wanted to keep him on the county commission. Mm-hmm. Ultimately decided to do that. And then when there was a vacancy after Monica Mason resigned a few weeks ago, and, you know, she did a great job as well. But when she resigned, we were left in a position where we needed somebody with budgetary and finance and management experience. Jason Sergeant was named the interim director. Jason's a great guy and has all the operational experience you could ever want out of a person. Nobody knows how to run an ambulance authority better than Jason. So what we did was kind of use each of their skill set, Lance's skill set, and

0: as a manager and on the budgets, and Jason's skill set for the operational side of the AMETS authority, and basically combine them. We got the executive director, who's Lance Wheeler, and the deputy director, which is Jason Sergeant, who is going to fulfill that role very well, I'm confident.
1: And, you know, the ambulance authority is going to have some difficult, decisions to make, because, again, you're looking at a deficit going in. You were able to get the deficit down a little bit, and you got some people, from what I have been told, that, you know, they're not being paid probably what they should be compared to other counties. So it's director, soon to be, I guess, Director Wheeler, if everything goes through, okay, there's going to be some difficult decisions made by that board.
0: I can't think of many people that I trust more to make those difficult decisions than him. In fact, there were a couple of positions that were out there available recently, and I had recommended him for each, mm-hmm. because each involved budgets, each involved tough decisions, each involved personnel management. And when I called him about the executive director position for the AMETS authority, initially, you know, he was reluctant, because he's got a job. I mean, he's working for CORE. He does organ recovery,
1: right, yeah.
0: Works with families and hospital systems to, you know, when someone is going to donate an organ. And so he has that job. He's very successful at that, loves that job. You know, he's working with families all the time. But he also had the management experience being on the Kanawha County Emergency Ambulance Authority Board for the last 5+ years. And so there was truly no one better to serve as executive director than Lance Wheeler. And I've seen it, his tenacity and his thought process as commissioner, and I fully trust him as executive director, fully.
1: All right. Kanawha County Commission President Ben Salango, I know it's been a busy couple of hours for everybody involved in trying to put all this together. And again, that board is going to have some difficult decisions to make. Of course, you know, but the situation, which is still pending in court with the ambulance situation, and that's going to have to be faced. But right. A lot of personnel issues and budgetary issues as well. But we appreciate you taking time out of your schedule to be here today. Thanks a lot.
0: Appreciate you.
1: All right. Any final words? We've got about 30 seconds. Any final words from you?
0: No. So we've got a lot going on. We're going to name the telecommunicator of the year tonight at the commission meeting at 4 p.m. Mike Rutherford is going to come over. We're going to present. That's one you want to tune into. I typically don't tell people to tune into our Facebook page of the county commission, but you may want to watch this one, because I hope they play some of those 911 calls that our telecommunicators have to answer and respond to, and they do a wonderful job as well. They work, obviously, hand-in-hand with the AMETS authority.
1: All right. Kanawha County Commission President Ben Salango, appreciate you being here.
0: Thanks
1: a lot. Hang out with me here just 1 second. We'll get to Open Line West Virginia coming up at the bottom of the hour. Nothing but your calls and texts, 1-800-765-TALK, or text 304-TALK-304. Stephanie Pauley, Ryan Nicholson, our producers today. It is Metro News Midday. We're coming back after this.

0: And now we'll go to the Metro News Anchor Desk for a check of local news. 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
1: West Virginia Metro News, I'm Jeff Jenkins. More supplies are heading into parts of Logan, Boone, and Raleigh counties today, where there was flash flooding earlier this week. Boone County Delegate Josh Holstein was a guest earlier today on Metro News Midday.
2: I've went around, and it's a sad scene, particularly in the Van and Wharton communities and down Route 17 at the Boone and Logan County line. It's bad.
1: Governor Patrick Morrissey has those three counties under a state of emergency to free up state resources to help with the response. State Transportation Secretary Todd Rumbaugh has gotten a look at the damage in Boone County. He says the beds of several roads are washed out. Rumbaugh remembers what happened 10 years ago when hundreds of roads and more than a dozen counties were damaged in a devastating flood in West Virginia. He says once they learned the scope of the damage, they went to work, but it took a few years.
3: We would have the road built back and the majority of the bridges within a year, year and a half. There are some areas it took up to 3 years because the larger the bridge, the longer it takes to do that type of work.
1: Federal funding reimbursed the state for a lot of the work that had to be done. Six-year Kanawha County Commission member Lance Wheeler has resigned from the commission to become the new executive director of the Kanawha County Emergency Ambulance Authority. That move made earlier this afternoon at the authority's meeting. Wheeler did not seek re-election this year to the commission because he is and remains a candidate for state senate. He beat out two other Republicans for the nomination in the primary. You're listening to Metro News for 40 years, the voice of West Virginia.
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1: Meteorologists say we can't rule out a thunderstorm later today across the state. The atmosphere will become a little more unstable tomorrow into Saturday. An open practice today for the WVU women's basketball team. Metro News Sports covered it. There's a photo gallery posted at WVMetroNews.com. Young gymnasts from across the country are arriving in Charleston today for a four-day competition that begins this evening. USA Gymnastics Gym Fest will take place at the Charleston Coliseum and Convention Center. From the Metro News Anchor Desk, I'm Jeff Jenkins.
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1: 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Dave Allen and the host chair, Stephanie Pauly, Ryan Nichols, and our producers today. And, you know, I have never been one of those people that has said, gosh, you know, when you talk about the time and where did the year go? It's already June. And Or, man, this seems like the shortest week ever or the longest week. Let me tell you, this week seems like it is the longest daggone week ever. I don't know why things haven't been overly stressful any more than normal. But, man, this week I'm like, I woke up this morning. I was like, is it just Thursday? It seems like it's been Monday for like, you know, 3 weeks. But closer to the weekend, and unfortunately, as you've been hearing on the news, we're going to have to keep a close eye on the weather. According to Metro News meteorologist Brian Hughes, we'll probably have to get Brian in here tomorrow to tell us what to expect for the weekend, because there's some heavy rain expected this weekend in a lot of West Virginia. I mean, heavy, heavy rain, flash flooding potential is possible. It's still early right now. We don't want to push the panic button yet, but for those people that are still trying to clean up right now in Logan County and Boone County and Raleigh County, Mingo to a certain extent, those folks don't want to hear that. Also, I would say to those folks that have been, we've spent this week kind of commemorating the 10-year anniversary of the 1,000-year flood, they called it, that hit places like Elkview and Clendenin, Kanawha County, Raynell, White Sulphur Springs, Richwood, all those. That's the last thing they want to hear at this time. And I know the people of Clendenin tomorrow have got, actually it starts tomorrow, goes through Saturday, big festival going on there. And so they don't want to hear that. So we'll blame Brian Hughes, but there is definitely some heavy weather, it looks like, heading to the area. But fingers crossed, maybe things will change. One thing we can tell you that every weather model agrees on is that next week, as we get ready to celebrate America's 250, the regatta going on in Charleston, things going on in every city across the country and across the state of West Virginia, temperatures, she be hot next week. Most models say that we're going to be 95 to 100 most days around the 4th of July, and heat indices even well above 100. So if you're going to be taking part in any of these things, hydrate. 1-800-765-TALK or text 304-TALK-304. Text is on the tickets. Tickets are hard to get because of Ticketmaster, Live Nation's monopoly, and our do nothing help regular people Congress, says a text. That's kind of the thing we went through in talking to Burke Allen a little bit earlier. Text says, well, not attending the Great American Fair because of the president, you are making it political. Cross your arms and pout. If it makes you feel better, God bless America, according to a texter. Tech says, as if it's not enough, Trump is getting embarrassed by Iran, the rest of the world, and the Democrats. Now his own party is abandoning him. Dude, just resign already. I think you and I both know that is probably not going to happen. But, look, the people have been predicting the end of MAGA in America ever since MAGA began. When Donald Trump first came down that escalator, when he first was elected to office for his first term, people just said, that's it for MAGA. Then Joe Biden was elected. MAGA movement, if anything, got stronger, I would think, during the Biden years in opposition and the things about stolen elections, whatever. So Donald Trump gets elected, comes back into office, and there are people that have, across the country, that have said, you know, that it's starting to wind down. I, for one, will believe it when I see it. I feel as we sit here in the year of our Lord 2026 on June 25th, that the Republican Party, just my opinion alone, the Republican Party is MAGA, and MAGA is the Republican Party. And if you are not on board the Trump train, if you're not MAGA, but you are still conservative and Republican, you really don't have a voice and the Republican Party right now. There's a few on the national level, certainly none in West Virginia, at least none that I'm aware of, that will speak publicly about it. A congressional delegation on down. And look, that's their right. I'm just saying. I'll leave it at that. 1-800-765-TALK, text 304-TALK-304. Texas on the flooding, 80-plus years of Democratic rule and nothing to stop flooding happened. We elect Republicans and nothing happened. How about we start electing other people, because what we are doing obviously isn't working, says the texter. Text, heard you over and over again refer to Becky Pepper Jackson as the athlete. Why can't you just say boy, because that's what he is, says the texter. There was some talk, and the Supreme Court's running out of time for this session, that there might be a decision on what we in the business call BPJ, to come down today, and it did not. But they are quickly running out of time. 21 minutes away from 3. Text, the American State Fair starts today in Washington, D.C., yet 7 states refuse to send a representative to Washington, D.C. for the event, citing the cost, considering they spent millions on illegal immigrants, housing for illegal immigrants, food for illegal immigrants, and so forth. The governor of Oregon said if anybody but Trump was president, they would send a delegation. That proves they are making America's birthday partisan. Shame on them, says the texter. Appreciate the text. You could take that in a variety of different ways on both sides, but I do appreciate the text. Text says, here's a question. According to Google, it costs somewhere between $300,000 and $500,000 to book Alabama. How are we paying for this? I do not know. I simply don't have an answer. The Supergroup Alabama is going to be coming to Charleston next week. They're playing one night, West Virginia Symphony Orchestra, quite a bit less to get them to play than what it is Alabama. And then Marshall Tucker Band, which would, I guess, among those three would come in second, with Alabama being the top. I'm not sure how it's being paid for, and maybe those that are smarter than me, the governor's office, will. I don't know. I mean, there's a contingency fund. I do know that. I don't know whether that figure is accurate or not, but knowing what I know about the entertainment business from Big Brother Burke, that's about accurate. That's about an accurate price. Now, and the fact that it was just announced that Alabama is coming to play here means that it hasn't been on the schedule, as far as I know, unless they kept it under wraps, and that's fine. And I can tell you that having done some concert promotion and things of that nature in the past, when you try to get somebody for a particular date, the price just went up. And when that particular date is a week or two, you know, away, or a week, whenever they started the negotiations, I was a part of that, I don't know, then the price really goes up. You know, you want us, this is what it's going to cost. So I do not know. Text, will not attend Great American Fair because the president, you're making political cross your. Oh, okay, I read that one. I apologize for that. I do apologize. Sometimes they all run together when you got one of them stigmatisms. Text says, this 250 celebration that the state is holding, who's footing the bill, and why wasn't it done on June 20th, West Virginia's birthday, instead of when the regatta is going on? Then a little derogatory comment about Patrick Morrissey. Well, I mean, I can't. And number one, you're probably not going to get Alabama. You're probably not going to pursue the group Alabama to play the West Virginia's birthday, West Virginia. And this is America's 250th birthday. I mean, it is a very, very special occasion. America has not had a birthday, if that's what you want to call it, like this, since 1976. To answer your question, who's footing the bill? That's a question for the governor. And why wasn't it on June 20th? That's probably not going to happen. Why is it going on when the regatta is going on? I mean, look, you heard the comments. Our team interviewed Charleston Mayor Amy Schuler Goodwin. She said that they've been in contact trying to work with the governor's office on this. My only question, and I'm being just a semi-responsible citizen here, is just... With, you know, the city of Charleston has great workers. I mean, they do. They go above and beyond. And I know I don't live in Charleston, but I work here. I'm in town 6 days a week. Okay. I know what they do here, and I know they're hardworking men and women. My question would be, just how much can you stretch people? And I'm not saying that they're not capable. I'm not saying the plan hasn't been worked out. I just worry about that as somebody who, again, doesn't live in Charleston, but is in town 6 days a week. I wonder how they're going to be able to pull it off. I'll be honest with you. And look, if anybody can do it, this city and this state can, but I got questions. 1-800-765-TALK is a phone number. Text 304-TALK-304. We had way too much fun, and if you didn't get a chance to listen to it, go back and listen to the first hour, because we had way too much fun, myself, Amanda, Jeff Jenkins, and TJ Meadows, talking about this Ferris wheel, the largest portable Ferris wheel in the country, and apparently it's set up like gondolas, and at least some of the cars are named after presidents, so you too can ride the, you know, Ulysses Grant or something, or Taft, or I always want to choose the most, you know, the most obscure president possible. And I can see, as divided as we are, and I have not seen pictures of this. I know we need to take a break, but I can see somebody, they get ready to get on their Ferris wheel car, and it's Trump. No, I'm not getting on that. Or if it's Obama or Biden, I'm not getting on that. It's kind of where we are. They just wait for the president to go around and pick one you like, I guess. I'll take Zachary Taylor. It's 2:45. It's Metro News Midday. We'll take a break and come back after this.
0: We'll be right back. This is Metro News Midday. 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
1: 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Heard all over the great state of West Virginia. Great radio stations like WSLW in White Sulphur Springs, WKKX and WVLY in Wheeling, WEPM Martinsburg, WAJR in Morgantown, WKLP Kaiser, WVW Logan, WKMC Clarksburg, WDNE in Elkins, WJLS in Beckley, our flagship here in Charleston, WCHS and WKMZ Clarksburg. While I have a moment, I do want to send out best wishes and get well wishes to my man Howard Monroe. You hear him on the Watchdog Radio Network. I haven't checked in today, but Howard did a post on X that said he was taken to the hospital and was in ICU. That was as of, I think, last evening. Now, I have not got an update since then. So I do want to send out best wishes to Howard Monroe. Text says, Dave, I live in Greenbrier County. After the photo ops were taken, we didn't see anyone down here after the flood in 2016. Cleanup was done by volunteers and church groups. I saw more people from Ohio helping than what we saw out of our own states. Sickening and sad, says a texter. Text says, I'm so glad 10 years ago Obama declared Elkview a disaster area, and it helped to get roads built and the great schools built and get them back in the community. Text, I second what the other person had said. How in the heck are we paying for Alabama? I just want some potholes filled, says a texter. Text, Morrissey needs to just go away. We've had enough, says a texter. Text, you have a number of Democrat listeners. What do they think of the three folks being elected in New York that are socialist? Moderate Democrats are no more, says the texter. Look, I'm gonna go along with that last statement. There are very, very few. If we talk about the MAGA movement, that the Republican Party equals MAGA, and that's the way it is about 95% of the time. I'm also going to say, opinion only, I'm not a Democrat, I'm not a Republican either, although I have been both at one point or another. I am going to say that it seems that you don't hear a lot from moderate Democrats. I know a few. I'm friends with a couple. But that doesn't seem to be what you hear or see a lot is moderate Democrats. Good point. Text, as per conservative policy, the state has money when it wants something, and deficits and debt don't matter, says the texter. That's true of both sides, 100%. I appreciate the text. Text, with the Republicans in charge of everything, there's nothing to celebrate for America 250. Think I'll just sit on my porch and drink cheap beer since I can't afford the good stuff, says the texter. Well, save me one if you want to do that, because I ain't picky. To the clown asking why not 620, because that's not America's birthday. Come on, man, says the texter. Text, remember those pro-American Schoolhouse Rock in 1976? ABC wouldn't dare rebroadcast it today, but, you know, both sides. I don't think you can do Schoolhouse Rock today. Those people of Gen X that were youngins back then, maybe the parents, said, we knew what Schoolhouse Rock was. I know Stephanie's my age or like a year under me. We knew what Schoolhouse. No, you couldn't do. I'm going to go ahead and go out on a limb here. You could not do Schoolhouse Rock today, if you remember what I'm talking about. If you don't, go to YouTube and look it up. Couldn't do it today because somebody would have a problem with the way something was being represented. It wasn't this or it wasn't that, or why are we glorifying this? Bring back Schoolhouse Rock. Text, wait a minute. Corruption in county government? Who would have thunk it? Says the texter. Text, Dave, we are all blessed to live in this great country and have a president who keeps his promises to put the USA first. Thanks, says the texter. Text, fix the potholes, Governor. We don't need a concert. We need you to pay for our front end alignments. 253, with that, we'll break, and we'll come back to close it out after this.
0: We'll be right back. This is Metro News Midday. 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
2: 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Stephanie Pauly, Ryan Nicholson, our producer today. 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
3: Nice.
2: How you doing, man?
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2: How you doing?
3: I'm good. 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
3: Did you know that there is such a thing? Today is Color TV Day.
2: I actually re-exed it, but I did not read it. I tried to help you out a little bit. All right, so what's the thing with Color TV Day?
3: Today was the first official broadcast of Color TV in 1951 on CBS. Mm-hmm. It only got to 4 cities.
2: Okay.
3: And the format that they used on Color TV Day in 1951 was later abandoned. Mm-hmm. But it was the first actual broadcast.
2: What was the show?
3: It was called something like Cavalcade, and it had all the stars.
2: Cavalcade of stars.
3: Maybe. Arthur Godfrey was on it. All the stars of CBS were on it, but very few people got it. But we're just talking about color TV, and the question of the day is, did you ever own a black and white TV?
2: Oh, I did. Yeah, 100%. When I was a kid, I had one in my bedroom.
3: Okay. Mm-hmm. And secondarily, how do you feel about colorized classic movies?
2: I don't like them. I'll tell you right now, I don't like them. I have seen, they've taken some black and white films and they've worked on them too, but they keep them in black and white. Mm-hmm. But they've made them a little bit more crisp. I actually prefer those.
3: I have a trivia question for you.
2: Okay.
3: In what was the first year that they sold more color TVs than black and white sets? What do you think?
2: 1968.
3: Higher.
2: 73.
3: Close. 72.
2: 72.
3: So it's been a while. Okay. It's been a while. Right.
2: Do you remember, and I don't actually remember this much myself, but I remember seeing, you know, I've seen things online about it was a really big deal when they would say, you know,
3: in color.
2: Now in Technicolor, you know, that sort of thing. So, okay. I can remember working at a radio station in the early 90s that one of our imaging pieces, we called it, was completely compact disc.
3: Nice.
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2: The next show that you're going to hear on many of these same Metro News stations hotline will be completely in color. And
3: I got that going for me.
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3: That's right.
2: All right.
3: Complete.
2: Those guys are coming up. I will see you tomorrow. Till then, have fun and love somebody.
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4: The wrong path with Iran. I'm Lisa Brady, Fox News. A U.S. official confirming reports that Iran attacked a cargo ship in the Strait of Hormuz. The British military says that ship was using a route approved by the United Nations and not a route Iran wants ships to follow. Secretary of State Marco Rubio telling reporters earlier,
5: what we're interested in is not their press conferences. What we're interested in is whether or not ships are moving. If ships are moving as they should be moving, then that's what we're going to judge and that's what we're going to react to.
4: He's in Bahrain wrapping up meetings with Gulf allies and also saying the U.S. will not allow tolls for passage through the strait and reiterating that President Trump has options if Iran doesn't live up to the commitments it's made so far. Court documents reveal a time frame for the damage to the Lincoln Memorial Reflecting Pool in Washington, with details coming from a senior National Park Service official.
6: A police report cited in a court report filing says foam sealant on the bottom of the reflecting pool was cut with a sharp knife or razor, causing destruction of delaminating surface material. The National Park Service's Deputy Director of Operations, Frank Lands, made the statement in a court document and says the incident was reported to U.S. Park Police on June 9th. President Trump, for several days, has blamed vandals for American flag blue-colored paint chipping and floating in the water.
4: Fox's Jared Halpern at the White House. The U.S. Park Police releasing surveillance footage and asking for the public's help in a destruction of government property investigation. The U.S. Supreme Court siding with the Trump administration in two cases on immigration policy, including when to end temporary legal protections for some refugees. The justices also striking down a Hawaii gun law that required concealed carry license holders to get expressed approval before bringing a firearm into public spaces. 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
4: A top Venezuelan official confirming more deaths, at least 188 after yesterday's back-to-back earthquakes. More than 200 people trapped and others feared dead. Search teams from the U.S. among those racing to help. The mayor of Paris telling people to slow down as France bakes in a record-breaking heat wave.
9: Water sprinklers near the Eiffel Tower in Paris. Kids play in the spray to cool down, but according to American tourist Keegan Cronin, it's still not enough.
10: They're very uncomfortable because it's too hot. We're going to leave Paris early.
9: Parisians can't leave. They've got work to do and schools to go to. The mayor of the city is warning people to take it easy in the 100-degree heat with limited air conditioning. He says those aged 50 to 70 don't realize their health is at risk. Non-essential surgeries may be postponed as hospitals deal with heat-related complaints. Jonathan Savage, Fox News.
4: Other parts of Europe also enduring extreme heat, including Britain and Spain. In France alone, more than 40 deaths from drowning as people jump into waterways to escape the heat. The buzz about a Taylor Swift wedding, possibly fast approaching in New York City, is reaching a fever pitch.
11: According to the New York Times, Taylor Swift and her management have already rented out and gotten permits to be at Madison Square Garden here in the next week or so. So there were rumors, people were getting all excited, and then we heard about the permits. So it seems like it could be happening. Reports say that Swift filed those permits for the private event, also closing the streets around the garden on July 3rd and then adding security measures in place. They're going to need a lot of security. Sources tell the Times that the plans call for a small gathering one night, followed by a big celebration with about 1,000 guests the next.
4: Fox's Alexis McAdams. Another clue, several of fiancé Travis Kelce's Kansas City Chiefs teammates booking hotel rooms in the area and around that time frame. An hour to the close on Wall Street, stocks remain mixed. The Dow is up 114. I'm Lisa Brady, Fox News.
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12: 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We got a thunderstorm possible in spots this evening. Otherwise, partly cloudy overnight, low 62. Tomorrow is going to be mostly cloudy with a couple of showers and heavy thunderstorms possible, high 83. Saturday, cloudy and humid with a couple of showers and thunderstorms possible, high 73. Sunday, mostly cloudy, high 81. And then Monday, we got a thunderstorm in the morning. Otherwise, partly sunny, high 85.
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1: All right. Hello, West Virginia. Oh, yeah. We're back for more in the 304. Time to get it done in the 681. Time to start this 3-hour audio tour for Thursday. It's Thursday already. Can you believe that? June 20.

0: are absolutely packed today. We got so much stuff. If you've never heard this show before, I think you've tuned in on a pretty good day. Our listeners will be the judge of that, obviously. We got so much stuff going on. We got a pirate game in progress. The United States is playing in the World Cup tonight against Turkey. We got upsets Reds fans. We got locals. We got local news. We got all kinds of stuff happening.
1: Don't we always have upset Reds fans?
0: There was a time, Ryan, a long time ago in a galaxy far, far away. Hey, I mean, the Reds did make the playoffs last year.
1: Yeah.
0: You know, and if Coop was here, he would remind you of that in a
1: harsh, Lord knows I wouldn't remember.
0: In a harsh manner. But a lot of Reds fans are pretty salty today. Pretty salty today after some things that went down last night. For some, enough's enough. So we'll talk about that a little bit on the program today. We have so much stuff to get into. Let me just take a look at the lineup here. So, no Jermaine Lucier. He's in the air. I mean, literally in a plane. So we can't get him on the program today. So we won't have a segment at 3:30 as we normally do about TV, movies, and more. Although we have a tendency to talk about that stuff anyway. And our question of the day is sort of related to that. More on that in a minute. Sound of Sports at 3:30 today. Oh, one of our favorite people, Shelly Hustle, is on the show today. So Shelly Hustle, always stacking paper, from Huntington Bank, going to do a segment of Money Minutes today. That'll be at 3:45. We do two of those a month, and I enjoy them, and I know that our listeners do too. So, by the way, if you got any questions for Shelly, you know, Thursday around here is normally a day where we do talk quite a bit about the markets and money and that kind of stuff. So we've got a segment on that a little bit later on in the hour, in about 30 minutes or so. So that's coming up at 3:45, 4 o'clock. Larry Gross is going to be here. That's 2 weeks in a row. Larry Gross is going to be here to talk about Mountain States. He just performed on Sunday at Garden Party 11, celebrating the newest members of the West Virginia Music Hall of Fame. That was at the South Charleston Farmers Market. So we'll talk about that. That'll be at the top of the 4 o'clock hour. Oh, Alex Wiederspiel coming in hot at 4:33 today for an emergency visit to talk about hockey, because there is a developing story about the National Hockey League and the city of Wheeling that you need to know about. So the new ownership group of the Penguins, they were officially granted the Penguins franchise. They bought it from the Fenway Sports Group. They were they got the go-ahead from the NHL yesterday. They had their first press conference in Pittsburgh today. And amongst the things that were discussed was the notion that the Penguins affiliate in the East Coast Hockey League, the Wheeling Nailers, that the Penguins' new ownership group may be taking that ECHL franchise away from Wheeling and moving it to Florida. And that does not mean the end of the Nailers. Another NHL team would come in there, but the Nailers have been associated with the Pens now for almost 20 years, and there are lots of Penguins fans in that end of the state, all over West Virginia, frankly, but particularly in the northern panhandle, where Penguins fans, and some in the Pittsburgh area, when the Penguins aren't playing at home or they just feel like they need some minor league hockey, I think we've all been there, would roll down and check out the Nailers. So this is a very, very concerning angle to this new Penguins ownership group. And in addition to that, the NHL draft is tomorrow. Penguins made a minor trade today, but the draft is tomorrow, and the Penguins have four picks in the first two rounds. They have their normal pick in the first round, then they have three picks in the second round, and it's there's probably a pretty good chance that they're going to be making some moves with those picks. Anyway, Alex Wiederspiel, our Metro News Hockey Insider, will be by to discuss those topics and more. That'll be at 4:33 today. In the 5 o'clock hour, Amy Smith will be here. And one of the things I'm going to be talking about to Amy, and she's a veteran stock market follower, is it too late to get on the Micron train? They reported after the bell yesterday, and the earnings are just off the charts, as people are there's just not enough memory. So that whole group of memory stocks, Micron, Western Digital, they've all just been going parabolically straight up. Is it too late to get on that train? We'll talk about that. That'll be at 5 o'clock. And we'll get some Mountaineer stuff into the program, too. Kevin Kinder, BlueGoldNews.com, will roll by at 5:30.

0: 3, and of course we're going to play In or Out. That'll be at 5:25, and we look forward to your questions and comments on the social media platform. Which social media platforms do you follow, Ryan?
1: None. I don't have any social media.
0: Is that too complicated, or is that a personal choice?
1: I just never got around to it.
0: Never into the Facebook, or never into the X, or the any of the other.
1: Nope.
0: Don't you want to know what your friends are saying, or
1: no?
0: How do you communicate with your friends?
1: I text them.
0: So you text, but you're not into like the social media. You know, you don't Facebook Messenger them or FaceTime or any of that.
1: Well, FaceTime isn't a social media. FaceTime is on like any iPhone.
0: I suppose that's true. Speaking of that, big story today in tech where Apple basically is saying, hey, we got to raise prices. So they're raising prices on all of their laptops, on all of their pads going down the line. And they've been kind of holding back on raising prices on the iPhone and some of the other manufacturers in that very lucrative space have been raising prices, including Samsung. But there's chatter that, you know, as we get a little closer to the fall launch of the iPhone 18, that maybe those prices are going to be going up as well, as people are just scrambling for the latest chips, Apple included. So we might be talking a bit to Amy Smith about that a little bit, because Apple stock today kind of bucking the trend where most of the other big name stocks in tech are going up. Apple's kind of heading back the other way, which is kind of odd, because normally when a mega corporation comes out and says we're raising prices or we're cutting employees, usually shareholders are like, hello, congratulations. That means more money. But that's not the way Apple stock is reacting today. So
1: what I want them to do is to rebrand Apple as like a luxury brand and then jack up prices like to the moon.
0: Well, I mean, it's so funny.
1: It's like, oh, you want an iPhone 10? That'll be $1,200.
0: $12,000. Well, it's been kind of a strange year for Apple in that regard, because earlier this year they launched a lower price line, right, for the masses,
1: for the unwashed
0: peasants, you know,
1: for the meek, and for the downtrodden.
0: But now they're saying if you want the pro,
1: those homeless, tempest tossed refuse,
0: you know. But if you want the good stuff, you know, it's going to cost you more.
1: Really lifting a golden lamp by the door.
0: Yeah.
1: Or is it a lamp by the golden? I forget.
0: You know, if Coop was here, I'd be bugging him about, did you watch any of the NBA draft last night as it moved into the second round? I'm assuming he did not. And I'm assuming you did not. You don't even own a basketball, right? No, wait a minute. You said you did.
1: Yes.
0: You said you had a smaller ball that's signed by some of the former UK basketball stars.
1: Yes. I'm also too busy Googling Emma Lazarus to make sure I got this quote right.
0: So we got a ton of stuff going on today. A ton of stuff. We'll talk a little bit about the draft later. We got a little World Cup action that's going on. Let me give you a quick update on the Pirate game that's happening right now. Oh, it's over. It's over. The Pirates win the rubber game of their series with Seattle. They beat the current leaders in the AL West this afternoon, 5-1 the final. So there you go. Oh, that's going to put me in a good mood for the rest of the show. Although probably the show might be more entertaining when I'm a little bit more upset. Bubba Chandler looked pretty good today. Bubba Chandler, 5 1/3, 5 hits, 1 run. It was earned. Struck out 4, walked 3. That's a big improvement for Bubba. Way to go. Way to go. So Bucks had a couple of innings with crooked numbers. They put a run up in the first. Henry Davis hit a home run today. Stop the presses. Two-run shot in the third. Bucks added 2 in the eighth, and they win the game. They win the game 5-1 over the Seattle Mariners. You know what? We have a video game report, don't we?
1: Yes, we do.
0: Let's have it. What's going on?
1: Oh, you want it right now?
0: Well, we can do it. Well, we can do it now. I mean, this is a pretty good time. We got a couple minutes before Jeff Jenkins gets here.
1: Okay.
0: With a news update. So give with like the video game.
1: Okay.
0: Report.
1: So Grand Theft Auto 6. Pre-orders are out. You can pre-order the game right now on their website. And the game has a release date, November 19th, 2026, this year. And it is going to be a very sparse November for video games because nobody else wants to release at the same time as GTA 6.
0: They can't miss, right? It's a franchise too big to fail.
1: It might be. It might just be. But there are some concerns with these pre-orders. First off, there's a physical edition that you can get. Problem is, no physical disc with the physical edition. So if you are, that means the game, you have to have an internet connection to download the game. Now, for most people who already partake in online gaming, whether it's through a computer or a console, this is a non-issue.
0: Hey, wait a minute. Before you go any farther, explain this to me like I'm a third grader. Did you say that there's a physical edition,
1: yes,
0: but that you buy that does not have a disc?
1: Yes.
0: What do you get?
1: You probably get, like, some merch, stickers, maybe a koozie, maybe a t-shirt, maybe a little statuette. I don't know the specifics of the physical edition because another part of this story came up that was more pressing. But so far, no disc.
0: So my no good pals came over to the house and they said, wow, great, you got the physical package of Grand Theft Auto 6. Let's play. And you'd say, well, I don't have the disc, but I've got the koozie.
1: I don't have the disc, but I do have a download code. Now we have to wait 2 hours for this massive game to download. This isn't the big story. The big story is the Ultimate Edition, which raises the price from $70 retail to 100 smackaroos, Dave. You get a bunch of content. You've got exclusive vehicles, cars, boats, a kayak. You've got exclusive guns. You've got a bunch of exclusive outfits. You also get certain stores in the game that are only available to people who get the Ultimate Edition. This is like exclusive car shops with exclusive cars, tattoo parlors, clothing stores that sell exclusive outfits only for these Ultimate Edition customers, which it's one thing to like sell a cosmetic outfit to a gamer for like a few bucks extra. That's generally harmless. But this is so much content locked behind this Ultimate Edition that some people are upset about it.
0: Let me ask you, let me stop you again. So in the Ultimate Edition, is this a la carte? Or do you have to, when you buy the Ultimate Edition, you get all these digital goodies?
1: You get all the digital goodies with the Ultimate Edition. If you buy the Standard Edition, you don't get any of it. You just get the base game and whatever is released afterwards.
0: But if you don't buy the Ultimate Edition, won't it be more difficult for you to play the game and win the game and have fun in the game?
1: That's the fear. We don't know how good these guns or cars are. If they provide an edge to a player, then that might be incentive for people to get the Ultimate Edition.
0: What do we know about the Grand Theft Auto 6 story? I mean, what do we know about the... There's always a story to these games, right?
1: Yeah, it's about these two people named... I think it's Jacob and Lucia, I think, are their names. You can tell I'm not, like, super tuned into this.
0: Okay.
1: But it's their escapades in fictional Florida.
0: Oh, okay.
1: Now, it's... So this Ultimate Edition, that's where the big drama is. People are worried that the price point is gatekeeping other players outside of content. And not the best move from Rockstar, but I doubt it's going to kill the momentum for the game.
0: How much... Okay, bottom line it. So how much is the disc?
1: The disc isn't out yet, Dave.
0: Oh, okay, but...
1: The disc does not come out until December.
0: Okay.
1: And it's releasing in November.
0: All right, the Ultimate Package with all the goodies. Do we know how much that is?
1: $100. A Standard Edition is $70.
0: Uh-huh.
1: Okay. So, and I think there's like a $90 one that's like in between.
0: How do you think... You know, if we did like a video game question of the day, do you think our listeners would react to that?
1: No.
0: You don't think so?
1: No. That would be
0: know.
1: That'd only be good for me.
0: I don't know. Jeff, what do you think? You think if we did a video game question of the day, people would react in a positive way?
2: Dave, you have astute listeners.
0: Well, I know that.
3: That's true.
2: So they wouldn't. No, I mean, no.
0: That's true. They'd smell me out pretty quick. Hey, let me ask you this. Let me ask you this, Jeff.
2: Yes.
0: Following the Reds game last night.
2: Yes.
0: Obviously, the Brewers have the Reds number, and they have for yes. quite a while, I
2: yes.
0: guess. I'm sensing, and Ryan, I can bring you in with this phrase, I'm sensing a disturbance in the force amongst Reds fans.
2: Oh, wow.
0: Upset with the batting coach, with the general manager, with Terry Francona.
2: Yeah.
0: What do you think the chances are that all three of them survive the season?
2: All three
0: make it to the end of the season. The hitting coach, the general manager, and Tino. What do you think?
2: Boy.
0: Because I don't know. I'm seeing some really hardcore Reds fans who will put up with almost anything. They are apoplectic about what's been going on the last couple of days.
2: Well.
0: What do you think?
2: I'm going to say they're going to survive. I'm going to try to be positive here. But I don't know. I mean, is changing your hitting coach for the 20th time in the last 22 years going to help?
0: I know.
2: I don't know.
0: Yeah, I think baseball is primarily about the players. And I did hear
2: about
0: a very weird phrase last night where somebody was trying to make the argument online that Francona is a better second half manager. And I started thinking, I've been around the game a long time. I've never heard that phrase that a manager improves his skills of managing a team as we get deeper into the season. I don't know if I believe that.
2: Well, yeah, I mean, more of it is the Reds can't beat the Brewers. I mean,
0: exactly.
2: You know, and they can't. And they don't play well against the Pirates, or they haven't. At least, I mean, they did last year. Actually, they played well against them, but they haven't this year. I mean, we'll see.
0: We'll see this weekend, right?
2: We'll see this weekend.
0: We'll see this weekend. What's going on in the news? What's happening?
2: Yeah, at WVMetronews.com, getting ready to post a story. Been a change in the Kanawha County Emergency Ambulance Authority. Lance Wheeler, county commissioner, is taking over there to run the ambulance authority, leaving the county commission. He only had 6 months left in his term anyway. He's running for state senate, did not file to run for reelection. But they need some new leadership there, you know, the ambulance authority has been through some things. They've got some financial troubles. There's that situation with the tragic death a couple of months ago. We're working on that story. That decision was made earlier today, and we've got it posted. We look back at the 2016 flood through the eyes of the state transportation secretary, Todd Rumbaugh, talked to him and what his remembrances of are that. And we checked that story. Plus, the PEIA board met today. Okay. We've got that story, too.
0: How about this news that broke out today that WVU and Virginia Tech are going to play basketball against each
2: three
0: other?
2: Three times,
0: including a game here in the big town.
2: How about that?
0: Which I'm looking forward to.
2: Yeah, that's good. That'll be good.
0: Yeah, that's going to be good. Yeah, it's kind of interesting, too, because, you know, I had a situation at Tech where Whit Babcock left the stage, although he's technically still in the athletic department. Yeah. And the Hokies introduced their new AD yesterday, and suddenly this announcement got made today. So pretty interesting. Jeff, thank you.
2: Okay,
0: we'll take a quick break. We'll come back with more in just a moment. Stay tuned.
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0: West Virginia Metro News, I'm Jeff Jenkins. A shakeup at the Kanawha County Emergency Ambulance Authority that impacts the Kanawha County Commission.
1: Kanawha County Commissioner Lance Wheeler is going to become the new Kanawha County Ambulance Authority Chief. The Kanawha County Emergency Ambulance Authority unanimously approved Wheeler to be its next executive director after executive session Thursday. Wheeler has been a Kanawha County Commissioner since 2020. He's the Republican candidate for the 8th District State Senate seat in November's general election. Kanawha County Commission President and Authority Board Member Ben Salango highlighted Wheeler's experience handling budgets to support his appointment. The interim director of the KCEAA, Jason Sergeant, will move into the new deputy director role. Sergeant replaced Monica Mason as executive director on May 28th. From the KCEAA headquarters in Charleston, I'm Jack Carlson, WVMetroNews.com.
0: State workers will not have to pay even more for their health insurance because they're getting a pay raise next month. The State Public Employees Insurance Agency's Finance Board today approved a motion to adjust the salary tiers upward by $1,800 to cover those raises. The Hope Scholarship Board making adjustments to the education payout plan to comply with a new state law that deals with when families will receive payments from the state. Assistant Treasurer Amy Willard says parents are going to have to meet new deadlines. Read more about the adjustments at our website this afternoon. 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
0: The State Public Service Commission has announced it will hold a hearing on July 15th in Charleston on a proposed gas-fired power plant in Montague County and 3 solar arrays. That meeting scheduled for July 15th at 5:30. The WVU women's basketball team, which has several new members, held an open practice today. Media invited. We've got a photo gallery and a story coming at WVMetroNews.com. The Mountaineers advance deep into the NCAA tournament in the spring. From the Metro News Anchor Desk, I'm Jeff Jenkins.
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0: All right, welcome back. 26 minutes till the hour. Sound of Sports coming up in a sec. Oh, Shelley Hustle from Huntington Bank is going to be here before we hit the top of the hour with another edition of Money Minutes. Let's set our question of the day. Question of the day. Today, June 25th, is Color Television Day, commemorating the first commercial color broadcast in 1951. The big day, CBS, on this day, 1951, broadcast a one-hour variety special called Premiere. It was hosted by Ed Sullivan and Arthur Godfrey, and it featured a bunch of stars. And here's the thing, though. Almost nobody saw it. CBS could only air it in a few cities, New York, Boston, Philadelphia, and Baltimore. And because the color technology wasn't compatible with existing black and white sets, regular viewers just saw a scrambled, unwatchable picture. CBS had to set up special color monitors in their studios and public auditoriums just so people could watch it. More in this broadcast. There's really a couple of interesting turns to this. But here's the question of the day, and it's sponsored by Solango Law. Have you ever owned a black and white television? And how do you feel about colorized classic movies? Have you ever owned a black and white TV? And how do you feel about colorized classic movies? To respond, text those in, 304-TALK-304, 304-8255-304. Tweet me, I'm on Exit Weekly, W-E-E-K-L-E-Y. Ryan, have you ever seen a black and white television?
1: Yes.
0: You have?
1: Yes.
0: Where did you see it?
1: I don't remember.
0: It's not a police. It's not a police interrogation.
1: You'll never get anything from me, Dave Weekly.
0: Let's put him in a chair in a small dark room and put a bright light on him.
1: It was like ages ago. Okay. I was a kid and my mom was taking me around because, you know, what else are you going to do with a kid?
0: Yeah, we're going to talk a little bit about the phasing out of black and white TVs as well a little later on. Hey, what do you say we do the Sound of Sports?
1: I say we don't.
0: Let's do it. Let's do it. We'll start with the World Cup. Tonight in L.A., the United States meets Turkey. The match begins at 10 Eastern. The U.S. team has already clinched the top spot in Group D, while Turkey has already been eliminated from advancing to the round of 32. United States manager Mauricio Pochettino says his four players on yellow cards won't start tonight and likely won't play at all. Here's Pochettino on what he expects tonight.
2: Well, I think it's a World Cup match game. When you defend your jersey, your flag, your culture always is about pride. And I have no doubt that the Turkish team is going to be competitive tomorrow. They have good players. Of course, they are eliminated, but I think it's going to be a tough game.
0: All right, so Pochettino added that Christian Pulisic, who sat out the 2-0 win over Australia because of a calf injury, is available tonight, but how much he plays is still to be determined. Baseball now. Dirty Birds were 6-3 losers to York last night here in Charleston. Game 3 of this series continues tonight at Gomart Ballpark. From the big leagues, the Pirates beat the Seattle Mariners this afternoon 5-1. The game's already over at PNC Park in the rubber game of that three-game set. Last night in Cincinnati, the Reds were 6-5 losers to the first-place Brewers. Milwaukee sweeps the series. They've now won a mind-bending 18 of the last 21 series against the Reds. The Brewers, William Contreras and Jake Bowers hit back-to-back homers in the third. But this was still a ball game in the seventh inning when the Reds manager Terry Francona opted to keep Sam Moll in the game to face pinch hitter Andrew Vaughn, despite the fact he's hitting .455 against lefties this season.
3: Looks like it's going to be Moll against Vaughn.
4: Vaughn has done serious damage against lefties, hitting .455 and an OPS over 1,300. Infield comes at medium depth.
5: Vaughn hits it hard towards third. Fair and past the bag. Rolling down into the left field corner. They're all running and they're all scoring. Vaughn at second base. A pinch hit three-run double. That just broke this game wide open in the seventh inning. It is 6-1 Brewers. Andrew Vaughn delivers again. Let Andrew Vaughn hit against the left-handed pitcher at your own peril.
4: Pat Murphy putting all the right buttons and putting the wheels in motion.
0: All right, so the Reds were swept at home for the first time since mid-August of 2024, a streak of 44 consecutive series. Milwaukee improves to a season-high 20 games over .500 at 49-29. So here's Terry Francona after last night's loss to Milwaukee.
6: Well, I mean, win's the easy one, but I think it's too blanket of a statement. Every game is different, and I always feel that way. They're a very good team. They're hard to beat because they challenge you in so many ways. But we just have to be more consistent in a number of areas.
0: So the Reds are off tonight. They'll send lefty Andrew Abbott to the mound tomorrow night at PNC as Cincinnati opens a weekend set against the Pirates. Yesterday in Anaheim, the Orioles defense let the Birds down late. Back-to-back boots in the 10th inning allowed the Angels to bounce Baltimore 7-6. The Halos scored a pair of runs in the bottom of the inning after Pete Alonso homered in the top of the frame to give the O's a brief lead before L.A. rallied to win and come from behind for the 12th time this season.
7: And now Ohapi with the winning run at third. Talked before about some of the strange day games that end up unfolding here. And a check swing bouncer, going to be a tough play. Basayo reaches, he has no play. Say goodnight to the Orioles. The Angels win a wild game that finishes with a kick ball and a swinging bunt single.
8: Sean Owell is invisible, we say that often.
9: But the Angels find a way to walk off the Orioles here in the bottom of the 10th inning and win this ball game by the final score of 7-6.
0: So this was the Halos' sixth walk-off win of the year. The O's have an off day before they host the Nationals in a three-game series. Trevor Rogers will go in that game for the O's. Here's Craig Albernaz, the manager of the O's, reacting to the less-than-stellar defense last night.
10: The defensive execution late in games, is that an area of emphasis for this team going forward to really try to improve in those areas?
11: Defense in general, yep. You know, it's a constant improvement. Like today, we didn't help ourselves at all 3 hours on the day. You know, we also had seven walks, you know, so that's not a good recipe to win a baseball game.
0: All right, there you go. Meanwhile, in D.C., in Washington, the Nats melted down in the ninth inning for the second straight night. Derek Hill hit a two-out, two-run pinch-hit home run in the ninth inning, and the Phillies knocked off the Nats 5-4.
12: Tying run aboard for the Phillies, Derek Hill is going to pinch hit for Justin Crawford. He'll face the lefty Richard Lovelady, pitching out of the Nationals bullpen for the third consecutive day.
13: 22 blown saves for the Nationals bullpen. It's the most in Major League Baseball. See his numbers as a pinch hitter. He does have three career pinch hit home runs. And the pitch. Swing and a fly ball. Right field. It's deep. Wood going back toward the wall. It is gone!
14: Oh, wow.
13: Two-run pinch-hit home run!
14: You gotta be kidding
13: me. That is incredible! His fourth career pinch-hit home run! And the Cardiac Kids come back again!
15: For the second night in a row, down to their final strike with nobody on base, the Phillies take the lead!
0: So the Phillies' comeback came a night after the Fightins had an eight-run, ninth-inning, two-out rally in a 14-9 victory over Washington. The Nats are off tonight. That's probably a good thing. And they will visit the O's for the weekend starting tomorrow night. Let's take a break. And when we come back, Shelley Hustle's going to join us. And we'll get into Huntington Bank Money Minutes. Stay tuned.
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1: All right, welcome back to the show. Quarter till the hour. Oh, look who's here. Look who's come for a visit. Shelley Hustle's come in to explain the financial markets to me and to everybody else who's listening. Shelley, how are you doing today?
23: I'm great, Dave. How are you?
1: I was telling you in the break that in terms of trading, I'm just paralyzed right now by inaction. I don't know what to do. I'm not the only person, right?
23: Correct.
1: Okay.
23: You're not.
1: Yeah. Well, I'm glad to hear you say that. But I mean, let's just talk about a couple of things that are happening here. First of all, you and I were talking about Micron. So Micron reported after the bell yesterday.
23: Mm-hmm.
1: The earnings were insanely good.
23: Correct.
1: You're seeing people who, well, this is how this always works, right? That once a stock makes a parabolic move, there are still brokerage houses who come out and give you buy recommendations.
23: Oh, yeah, absolutely.
1: Super, super late, right? So they're saying 1,500, maybe 2,000 on this thing.
23: Mm-hmm.
1: Let me ask just about the psychology of FOMO, fear of missing out.
23: Yes.
1: I mean, can you really, can you buy Micron here at this level?
23: So I wouldn't make any specific recommendation to purchase Micron in general.
1: Right.
23: But I will tell you that purchasing at the peak or the perceived peak is always a dangerous thing. If you do want to put some money to work, if you do want to invest in Micron, buy a little bit of it.
1: Yeah.
23: You don't have to buy the entire sum that you wish to purchase. Maybe buy 10 shares. See what it does in a couple of weeks. Maybe purchase some more if it goes down. If you look at what happened on Tuesday was a great buying opportunity. And then here we are. The last time I checked, it was up over 14%.
1: Yeah, it's crazy. Yeah, yeah. At one point, I think it was up somewhere 18, 19%.
23: That's right.
1: But it's still double digit up. Here's one of the hardest things to learn in the market. You're always looking for a deal, right? But history tells you, and this is such a simple concept, but it is really hard to grasp, that it's smarter to buy stocks when they're going up than down.
23: Right.
1: Right. It's easier to
0: to buy something when the price is increasing. But that just goes against human nature.
23: It does. And your FOMO comment, absolutely spot on, the fear of missing out. Someone like me who watches the markets meticulously and I don't get too excited, I have JOMO. I have the joy of missing out sometimes. So I have to wait until it comes down to purchase for clients.
0: The thing about the whole memory sector, mm-hmm. where Micron now, the market cap is like $1.4 trillion. You can't even get your mind around some of these numbers. And some of these other stocks that are in this group, the SanDisks and the Western Digitals and the other plays, they can't go up forever, right? We're going to have the history of Micron basically tells you that pricing at some point when the market gets saturated, the price is going to break down.
23: That's right. Absolutely.
0: Yeah.
23: And look at what's happened with NVIDIA. NVIDIA's stalled yet again. It's under $200 a share again. And it's all a very fascinating exercise in psychology. But also what's happening with technology and the fact that, 10 years ago, I don't think any of us would have imagined these market caps being the way they are.
0: It's crazy. So NVIDIA is at $5 trillion,
23: right?
0: And they're at $5 trillion. But you look at the stock, it's been going sideways for a while and has mm-hmm. pulled back now to the 200 level.
23: Mm-hmm.
0: But the forward PE on the thing is like 20, So if you're looking at these at some of these numbers, who would have believed a couple of years ago that NVIDIA could potentially be a value name?
23: It's really quite incredible.
0: Yeah. Mm-hmm. I want to ask you also about how to play the oil market. So now we've come down. WTI is around 70. We're right in that particular area,
23: mm-hmm.
0: and we see gasoline prices slowly coming down. Mm-hmm. But some of these other stocks that have benefited from this almost immediately, like airlines.
23: Sure.
0: Airlines, cruise lines.
23: Yes.
0: That's always a very interesting area to play, where you've got Royal Caribbean and Viking and
23: right.
0: and the online booking sites. Now
23: like
0: that
23: Expedia.
0: Mm-hmm. That might be a good area to explore.
23: Sure, absolutely. But I will, my favorite phrase to say here is caveat emptor. As I was pulling in, listening to Bloomberg, oil is up a little bit. There was a strike on a ship in the Strait of Hormuz, and it just seems to change hourly. But back to the point of when crude oil comes down, there is a direct correlation between the airlines and the cruise ship lines and these types of spaces that use a lot of fuel and a tremendous amount of fuel. So, yeah, it's not just keep your eye on it, but be careful.
0: How many clients are calling you about SpaceX? And what a wild ride, pun intended, that's been over the last week.
23: So there was a lot of interest ahead of the IPO. And there were a handful of clients who insisted on buying some. And I have a tendency to say, let's just wait. I know I'm a fuddy-duddy, but I want everyone to get the best value possible. So I do have a couple of clients who have purchased, but unfortunately, it went from, the 200 mark down to the 150 mark within a week.
0: So, yeah, the IPO of SpaceX, Elon Musk, was priced, what, 135?
23: It was 135.
0: 135.
23: Yeah.
0: It came public at 150.
23: Mm-hmm.
0: And in the next two trading sessions, it ran up to, I think, maybe 220.
23: That's right.
0: Okay. And now the thing is pulled all the way back to, mm-hmm. I haven't checked it today, but I guess it's around 165. So, probably.
23: Yeah. Mm-hmm. I haven't checked it today.
0: The thing was about SpaceX, people were saying when it came public, this shouldn't be a trade, right? This is
23: right.
0: something to
23: buy it
0: and mm-hmm. hold it.
23: Right.
0: Is that thesis still accurate? What do you think?
23: I think that it's too early to determine that. But I will say, again, I think the last time that I was on here, we discussed the IPO and just don't submit to the FOMO. Wait for a little bit and see where the price falls within a couple of weeks of an IPO. And I say that because we're going to have a couple of other big blockbuster IPOs this summer, allegedly.
0: Oh, yes.
23: So wait for it. But if you do want to buy, again, dollar cost averaging is the best way to do it. Buy a few shares, see how it reacts, put a little bit more money into that
0: stock.
23: Yeah,
0: we're going to have Anthropic. We're going to have OpenAI.
23: You
0: coming.
23: Got it.
0: Hey, you know what? I wish this segment was longer. I could spend a whole hour with you. But I did want to ask you this finally.
23: Mm-hmm.
0: Believe it or not, we are 6 months from Christmas today.
23: Oh, that
0: okay.
23: hurts my feelings.
0: Okay.
23: Uh-huh.
0: Today is Leon Day, which is Noel spelled backwards.
23: I've not heard that before.
0: Yeah, so we're exactly 6 months away from Christmas. Now, people say that you should
2: do a check on your finances at the beginning of the year, right? Should you do the same thing maybe halfway through the year, 6 months till the end of the year?
23: Absolutely. You get your teeth cleaned every 6 months. You change the batteries in your smoke detectors every 6 months. You should probably do at least every 6 months. Check up on your financial affairs. Make sure your beneficiary designations are correct. Make sure that your estate planning documents are correct. And also look at your accounts for any tax loss harvesting opportunities.
2: There you go. I was going to ask you about the taxes. Also, this, you know, if you're out there listening and you're thinking, man, I got to get this stuff together, this is probably a time to maybe get in touch with the financial professionals at Huntington Bank like yourself, right?
23: Absolutely. We're in the office. We're not all on vacation. We are in the office.
2: Are you going on vacation this summer?
23: Yes.
2: Okay. All right. Well, hey, like I said, just finally have 60 seconds here. This is one of the craziest times in the market I've ever seen.
23: Sure.
2: Right? I mean, we got some inflation numbers this morning. It didn't seem like it moved the market at all.
23: It didn't.
2: The market is making all-time highs.
23: Correct.
2: Crypto, though, is breaking down. We're seeing Bitcoin now is around 60K. Some of the commodities are breaking down a little bit. It's a crazy time.
23: It really is a crazy time, but stay in the market. I encourage everyone to invest. It is incredibly important to grow your wealth, especially if you're young and you have retirement accounts. Keep investing. We go through these cyclical times. I think about 9/11. I think about 2008 with the global financial crisis. I think about COVID, and we rebounded from all of that. So keep the faith. Keep investing. There are always opportunities.
2: Yeah, don't time the market. It's all about time in the market.
23: You got it.
2: All right, Shelley Hustle, Money Minutes from Huntington Bank. Shelley, great to see you.
23: Thanks, Dave.
2: Talk to you next month. Let's take a quick break. We're coming back to wrap up hour number one in a moment.
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3: Beckley man is facing charges after police say he took a vehicle without permission, crashed through a residential fence, and abandoned it in a homeowner's backyard. According to the Beckley Police Department, officers responded June 20th after a homeowner discovered an unoccupied car that had driven through her wooden fence and come to rest in her backyard, causing an estimated $586 in property damage. Investigators identified the driver as William Delaney, whom officers had spoken with earlier in the day. The vehicle's owner later told police Delaney had taken her car without permission and returned without it. Police are seeking charges of unauthorized use of a vehicle, commonly known as joyriding, and leaving the scene of an accident involving property damage. A DUI arrest has led to additional felony charge in Mercer County. According to the West Virginia State Police, Michael Hammonds was taken to Southern Regional Jail after a DUI-related arrest on June 20th. During the booking process, correctional officers used an X-ray body scanner and allegedly discovered a pill bottle, a plastic bag containing suspected meth, and a glass pipe hidden in Hammonds' groin area. Troopers say Hammonds later admitted he knew he was carrying the suspected drugs, but didn't tell officers because he was scared. He is now charged with transporting a controlled substance into a jail. A Raleigh County man is facing multiple felony charges after deputies say he pulled a handgun during a fight and then intentionally drove an ATV into a crowd at Burning Rock in Tams. According to the Raleigh County Sheriff's Office, investigators reviewed social media video and interviewed several victims after the June 20th incident. Deputies say Charles Frederick Austin pointed a handgun at a victim during a fight despite being prohibited from possessing a firearm because of a prior violent felony conviction in Virginia. Investigators say Austin then got on an ATV, told witnesses he was going to drive right through the crowd, and accelerated into several people. One victim was pinned against another ATV and taken to Raleigh General Hospital, while others suffered injuries but declined treatment. Deputies say Austin then backed up, struck one victim a second time, and fled the scene. An Oak Hill man is facing a felony domestic charge after witnesses told police they saw him drag a woman by her hair and threatened to take her into the woods. According to the Oak Hill Police Department, officers responded just after midnight Tuesday to a domestic disturbance on Crawford Street before being directed to a nearby home on Bowley Street. Police say that a witness reported seeing Anthony Gord strike the woman several times, drag her by the hair, and threaten to beat her in the woods. Officers say the victim appeared frightened and her mud-covered clothing was consistent with the witness's account. Gord was arrested and charged with domestic battery, second offense, based on a prior 2021 conviction. The charge is an out The West Virginia native is getting a big payday in the NFL. Reports say Parkersburg native Brenton Strange has agreed to a three-year contract extension with the Jacksonville Jaguars worth up to $48 million, including $25 million guaranteed. The 2019 Parkersburg High School graduate was selected by Jacksonville in the third round of the 2023 NFL draft after playing at Penn State. Strange is coming off a breakout 25 season, setting career highs with 91 receptions and 986 receiving yards and 6 touchdowns. If you see news happening, text news to 35651 to submit a tip. That's your news update. I'm Fred Persinger II.
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2: All right, that's going to do it for the first hour of the show. We will take a quick break here for news at the top of the hour. When we come back, you know, after we had that really informative segment with Shelley Hustle from Huntington Bank, we'll take a look at what happened in the financial markets today. We'll reset our question of the day about Color TV Day. Larry Gross from Mountain Stage is going to be here. And at 4:33, are the Penguins really thinking about pulling their affiliation away from the Wheeling Nailers? We'll get to the bottom of all that. This is Metro News, the voice of West Virginia.
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4: Iran goes on the attack. I'm Lisa Brady, Fox News. A Singapore-flagged cargo ship hit by an Iranian drone as it passed through the Strait of Hormuz, reportedly using a new UN-approved route and hit by the Revolutionary Guard.
5: A U.S. official confirms for us that Iran attacked a cargo ship in the Strait of Hormuz today after Iran was warning ships that transiting the strait without authorization through them would be dealt with.
4: Fox's Aisha Hosni at the White House.
5: As the regime is eyeing to make billions of dollars through tolling the Strait of Hormuz. The Wall Street Journal is reporting the Islamic Republic estimates that charging for security, safety, and environmental services in the Strait would bring in $40 billion a year in revenue. And the idea, if it's implemented, they say, would bring Tehran cash flow and control that it did not command before the war.
4: Secretary of State Marco Rubio wrapping up meetings in the Middle East and telling reporters earlier.
6: One thing that came across very clear is there is zero support among the Gulf countries for any sort of toll or fees or anything that charges for the use of international waters.
4: For now, a UN agency is pausing the evacuation of ships through the strait. An inflation gauge, closely watched by the Fed, hits a three-year high.
7: The PCE inflation report out today, overall prices up 4.1% over the past 12 months. That's more than double the Fed's target.
4: But Fox Business's Edward Lawrence also reports the economy grew more than first thought in the first quarter.
7: The GDP increased 2.1%, which surprised many, and it turned around the last estimate of under 2%. The expectation is the administration, if it can keep the Strait of Hormuz open, the economy should start growing as it did last year.
4: Surging oil and gas prices have fueled inflation, though more recently they've been coming down. The Dow up 72 points at the bell, shy of a record after hitting new highs. 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
8: Two rulings on immigration policy from the U.S. Supreme Court, both siding with the Trump administration. One greenlights an Obama-era policy once used to limit the daily number of migrants seeking asylum at the U.S.-Mexico border. Another ruling allows the end of temporary legal protections for Haitian and Syrian refugees.
9: Essentially, it says that the current administration, now that could be a Biden administration, it could be any administration, a Trump administration, that they have the power to make a decision about when to end temporary protected status.
8: Fox's Shannon Bream. The TPS program currently protects more than a million people from 17 countries from potential deportation. But several high-profile decisions are not out yet.
10: Eight cases argued this term are still undecided by justices, including a challenge to President Trump's executive order ending birthright citizenship. Justices are considering additional cases about presidential power after President Trump's efforts to remove a member of the Federal Reserve's Board of Governors and a member of the Federal Trade Commission. Cases remain over campaign finance regulations and mail-in ballot rules. And before the term ends, likely before the end of next week, we expect opinions in cases about states' restrictions on transgender students participating in school athletics. In Washington, Jared Halpern, Fox News.
8: A new national survey finds most Americans favor some form of religious expression in public schools, but most prefer that it be voluntary.
11: 6 in 10 Americans surveyed by the Pew Center say they support allowing teacher-led school prayer, but only if students don't have to participate. Half of the 3,500-plus respondents favor displaying the Ten Commandments in public school classrooms, but most religiously unaffiliated Americans oppose these religious expressions.
8: Fox's Lillian Wu recapping stocks. The Dow up 71 points, but the S&P and the NASDAQ in the red again. Lisa Brady, Fox News.
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13: 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We got a thunderstorm possible in spots this evening. Otherwise, partly cloudy overnight, low 62. Tomorrow is going to be mostly cloudy with a couple of showers and heavy thunderstorms possible, high 83. Saturday, cloudy and humid with a couple of showers and thunderstorms possible, high 73. Sunday, mostly cloudy, high 81. And then Monday, we got a thunderstorm in the morning. Otherwise, partly sunny, high 85.
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2: All right, welcome back to the show. Hour number two, How Do You Do? Metro News Hotline, keeping you company here in West Virginia every weekday afternoon on the Metro News Radio Network. Hey, wherever you're listening to the show today, inside the state of West Virginia or beyond the borders, just trying to get a read on what's going on back home, we hope you're having a good day. We hope you're having a good one. We're doing okay here in Charleston, and thanks for asking. About 83 degrees here in town today. Just a gorgeous Chamber of Commerce day as we operate out of our flagship 580 WCHS, 1111 Virginia Street East. Salute. About two blocks down from Charleston Catholic High School. We got stuff for you in this particular hour. We'll take a look at what happened in the financial markets today. We'll reset our question of the day on Color TV Day. Color TV Day, and we got a couple of questions for you that I think you've enjoyed, and many of you have already answered. We'll get into that. Larry Gross is here from Mountain Stage, so we'll talk about that. And Garden Party 11, which was at South Charleston's Farmers Market last weekend, he performed on, and that was a beautiful day. Beautiful day.

0: Kyle Dumas cooking up. He's always very active around the time of the draft. And kind of a concerning story about team affiliation. So the new ownership group of the Penguins held their first presser today as owners of the club. And the idea, this was a question from one of the reporters about the affiliation of the East Coast Hockey League that the Penguins have with the Wheeling Nailers. And the new ownership group apparently wants to move that affiliate to Florida. How would that impact the Nailers? How would that impact fans of the Nailers? How would that impact Pens fans who like to follow the Nailers because geographically they're so close to Pittsburgh? And for those of us in Charleston, this is a kind of a familiar song after our minor league baseball team has been affiliated over the last 40 years with so many different teams with varying degrees of success and failure. So we'll talk about that. That'll be at 4:33. A little later on in the hour, we'll open up the On This Date file, the five things to know at 5 o'clock in sports in about 51 minutes. The 5 o'clock hour, Amy Smith, a veteran stock market journalist, will join us. And when we have Amy on, you can shoot us text, and we'll give her a chance to respond to questions about any individual stocks you might have or the overall direction of the financial markets. We'll play in or out at 5:25. Kevin Kinder, BlueGoldNews.com at 5:33. There's a little bit of Mountaineer news today. Pretty interesting. The Mountaineers and Virginia Tech announcing a three-game series for college basketball. It'll start in Morgantown this fall, late this fall, and the third game will be played here in Charleston. How about that? So we'll get into that. Talk about other old gold and blue topics with Kevin Kinder when he gets here at 5:33, and then more of your responses to our question of the day. All right, let's go ahead and take a quick peek at what happened in the financial markets today. In the markets, the Dow was up, but just slightly, 0.1%, gaining 71 points, closing at 51,920. S&P 500 was even, down less than a point, ending the day at 73.57. NASDAQ was down 0.5%, losing 118 points today, 25,358. At the close, amongst stocks of local interest to West Virginia that were big percentage gainers or losers today, regional banks bouncing back. Fifth Third Bank was up 2.4%, gained $1.32, 56.28 at the close today. Let's see, what else was on the move? How about Nucor? Nucor was up 3% today, gained $7.10, 247.62 at 4 o'clock Eastern. In the energy space today, oil up 2.3%. Gain $1.59. WTI on the NYMEX closed at $71.93. Currently, natural gas is up 2.2%, up 7 cents on the day at $3.29 per unit. And Bitcoin, hey, I told you, 60,000 on Bitcoin is a big psychological level, and it's broken below that, down 2.2% today, down about $1,400. Bitcoin going for 59,500 at the moment. Here's our question of the day. Question of the day. It is Color TV Day, commemorating the first commercial color broadcast in 1951. Question of the day, and it's sponsored by Selango Law. Have you ever owned a black and white TV? And how do you feel about colorized classic movies? Have you ever owned a black and white TV? And how do you feel about colorized movies? To respond, text those in. 304-TALK 304 304 8255-304. I'm on Exit Weekly, W-E-E-K-L-E-Y. One word, three E's, W-E-E-K-L-E-Y. Here's one note from Bill in Somersville on the text line. Dave, I was 14 years old when my parents purchased a color TV set. During our first year of marriage, we had a black and white set. Casablanca, my favorite movie, was colorized, and the results? Horrible. Not a fan. We have a bunch of other messages about this. One that is addressed to you, Ryan. So we'll get into that in a bit. Well, let me bring to the stage Larry Gross. How you doing, Larry? Good to see you.
1: I'm doing very well.
0: So you own a black and white set, right?
1: Of course. Yeah, you know, I'm old enough. My first few years. And I remember when it was probably mid-50s. I don't know if anybody I knew had one in 51, but they definitely had one around 54, 53 or 4. They were expensive, you know.
0: Oh, so yeah.
1: It's a big deal. It was the rich people that had that stuff.
0: Do you remember the first color program that you ever watched?
1: Oh, that's a good question.
0: I remember mine.
1: I don't.
0: I was in Tyler County, and my grandfather owned a color set before my parents did, and we watched the Red Skelton Show.
1: There you go.
0: In color.

0: color.
1: I remember watching that show, of course.
0: Yeah, yeah.
1: I remember seeing the peacock with the colors at NBC.
0: Oh, yeah.
1: It was like that's a big deal.
0: Tonight in color.
1: All the colors.
0: In color.
1: It was a big deal. That was a big deal. And the first TV I watched was, you know, the screen was about as big as your dinner plate.
0: Right.
1: It was not exactly high tech.
0: Let's talk a little bit about what's going on with, first of all, how did you do at Garden Party 11 over the weekend in South Charleston? How was that?
1: That was sweet. Had a lot of people turn out and had some great players. Matt Mullins was there. William Matheny came down from Morgantown, did a great job. And we had actually four people who were members of the Hall of Fame were there, and all of them performed. Ann Magnuson did a couple tunes. Bob Thompson played along. And I was there. And who else was the other one? Anyway, one of the new ones was inducted into the Hall of Fame was Mike Morningstar.
0: Uh-huh.
1: He was there. So that, you know, we had a lot of different people, and we had Bill Withers' daughter, Corey, came and sang some of Bill's songs. And she's such a sweetheart and a good singer.
0: Where's she live?
1: Nice person. Lives in Los Angeles.
0: Okay.
1: But she was doing something on the East Coast, and Michael told her mother, Bill's widow, and she said, well, Corey's coming out there. So they fixed it up, so she stopped in Charleston.
0: Oh,
1: and
0: that's
1: she also
0: awesome.
1: Recorded the next day, because they've been making a tribute to Bill at the Hall of Fame for a while, been working on it for a while, but thought it'd be great to have her. And she sang some lesser known of Bill's songs, but they were really beautiful. Of course, you know, the guys wrote a lot of great songs.
0: Oh, yeah. All so many tremendous songs.
1: Great, absolutely.
0: Great songs. All right. So we don't have any live shows in Charleston for Mountain Stage until the first Sunday of August.
1: Correct.
0: What are we looking at?
1: The 2nd of August here in Charleston. We got a very cool show. I talked about it last week. Four acts on the show. Three of which have been on before in one way or the other. One of my favorite singer-songwriters, hadn't been here for a while, Tift Merritt. Beautiful, sweet singer, sweet sound. I was just listening to one of her recordings, and her latest recording she put it. She has a song called Good Hearted Man that's just her and the piano, and it sounds a little like Randy Newman. It's really, really sweet song. And a woman named Candy Jenkins, who used to be with a band called Houndmouth from Kentucky. It sounds like it's a bluegrass band, but it's not. It was more of like an alt-rock kind of band, but now she's singing some things that are more country and kind of hard-edge country, kind of interesting stuff. There's a band that I don't know that I haven't heard in person yet called Tanasi, from over in Asheville. So they have like a folky sound. A lot of bands over there they're influenced by old time folk and stuff, mm-hmm. but yet they have a contemporary sound. And then we got somebody I know that you're a fan of from up in Minneapolis. They've been around this is their fourth decade, the Jayhawks. And they got a new record, and they've released a single with them. I think we have that song, which
0: we
1: is
0: do.
1: Really cool. Listen to this. This is a cool pop sound.
0: This is the new single. They got a new album, Sanctuary Park, that's coming out on August 23rd. This new single just came out called Keeping Our Heads Above Water.

0: Well, that's a classic pop song.
1: It is, isn't it? I mean, right? It's really funny. It's kind of acoustic in many ways. You listen to it. It's not a lot of electric guitars or some, but they really have a way to know how to get a hook and to know how to get the harmonies and to have, it's just like a cool pop song.
0: You know what? Hey, and you know this this job of trying to bring it in under 3 minutes.
1: Exactly.
0: And making people feel good about it and get on the radio, man.
1: It's
0: harder than it used to be.
1: No, it's the old school thing too. I mean, that's what we were raised up to do. Some people nowadays, I don't think they care about that because they're not even looking for radio, but that's what you did.
0: Hey, you and I were talking about something in the break I wanted to bring to our listeners' attention. You and I were discussing the fact that Daryl Hall of Hall & Oates, it was revealed recently, maybe as early as yesterday, that he had a liver transplant. So he
1: is it liver or lung?
0: I think it's a liver transplant.
1: Okay, I'm wrong.
0: Let me make sure I've got that right. I believe I have it right.
1: All right.
0: Successful kidney transplant.
1: Kidney. Well, we're both wrong.
0: Yeah. Shared the news on Instagram saying he received the organ from a very kind and generous living donor. Hall confirmed doctors called the procedure a complete success. He's already feeling better. I should be back to normal in a few months, so get ready for more music and lots of Daryl's House shows. He had Lyme disease in the early 2000s as well.
1: Here's
0: the local tie. His partner, his long-term partner, John Oates, they're on the outs, at least for now. Although, you know, you always hope that these guys are going to get it back together, and they probably will. They haven't, they've been performing separately since a legal dispute in 2023. I didn't know this until you told me that John Oates has been on Mountain Stage.
1: Yeah, a couple of times. And a nice guy, he started out in acoustic folk music. That's what he started with. So it wasn't any big stretch for him to pick up an acoustic guitar. And he sang some old songs, you know, that he used to sing when he was bumming around and starting out. And then he sang some songs that he wrote, and some of which they sang together, but they sound different when he sings them. They definitely sing. And, you can tell, though, that how they work together. I mean, I'm sure that Hall did the same thing. You bring a song to the other guy, and then he says, well, why don't we try this, try that, and pretty soon it's a hybrid. You know, that's
0: right.
1: I bet you they didn't sit in the same room very often and write together. Maybe they did. Some people do. But a lot of times you bring in something, like I think Linda McCartney did that a lot. The one of them would bring in a song that wasn't finished, but it was along, and the other one would say, well, let me try this and add a little of that to it.
0: But here's one of those things where money gets in the way, right?
1: Yeah, sure.
0: I mean, you've got these two guys, and I'm sure they share songwriting credits on a lot of stuff, right?
1: Yeah, they probably co-own the songs.
0: Yeah.
1: Publishing it.
0: And then suddenly one guy is in another part of life that's not quite the same as the other partner. They want to cash in. All of these guys are selling their music rights. Some people have definite thoughts about that. Like, hey, if I contributed 85% of this particular recording, why am I sharing it 50-50 with you?
1: And well, don't forget, it gets down to it. Suddenly there are other people involved.
0: Oh, that's
1: right.
0: It
1: isn't just you and him. There's lawyers, there's managers, there's families, there's, you know, wives, husbands, whatever. And they say, why are you letting this happen? You know, and maybe if you just let the two guys, you know, get together, they might, I don't know. I don't know them personally. It may be impossible. Maybe they have a irreconcilable difference, but sometimes it's just like you feel like, well, I got to do this, even though in the end you want, why am I doing this?
0: Oh, yeah. Yeah. And that was going to be my question about Daryl Hall. It's like he's almost 80 years old. He's coming off a very serious health issue. And the things that he's telling the public is, hey, I'll be out there real soon. You know, and
1: good for him. He don't want to say, hey, this is it, boys.
0: Right.
1: He doesn't want to say that, especially even if he feels that. He's probably not going to say that. But you hope, you know, just you said in the beginning, you hope that especially something like this might spur them to say, you know what, let's get back together and do a few dates or whatever.
0: Hey, I got 2 minutes, but I did want to ask you about this. So you played Garden Party 11 in South Charleston last week. Do you like performing outside?
1: That's a it depends question. Because the other day it was really nice in the shade. You know, we had a perfect day.
0: That's a good setup out there.
1: A little in the 70s with the breeze and the shade. And you know what the shade was? It's the interstate where they had that wreck the other day. That's
0: right.
1: It's very weird when I saw that. But yeah, that's nice. It isn't always nice. You know, if it's 96 degrees and there's no shade, then it becomes for the audience and for the people, an endurance test. By the way, I got to tell you before I forget, I'm hitting the river tomorrow with the counselor.
0: Oh, really?
1: Yeah, Rusty and I, Robert C. and taking us. I don't know where we're going yet, but it's maybe rain. We may have to brave the storms. I don't know. We'll find out tonight.
0: This story needs pictures.
1: Yeah, we're going to send you some. Don't worry. We'll catch some picture fish, and you'll be the first to get them.
0: So the first Sunday in August, that is the next episode of Mountain Stage.
1: That's the 2nd of August, and you can get tickets now if you wish. That one's going to sell some tickets, so it wouldn't hurt. If you're coming from a long distance, go ahead and get tickets now.
0: Also, at mountainstage.org, there is also information about other shows that will be coming up on the program in the month of August, so check that out.
1: Three. Yeah, we got three shows.
0: Larry, thank you.
1: Great to be here.
0: Larry Gross from Mountain Stage. Let's take a quick break. The Entertainment Report is coming up next.
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0: U.S. plays Turkey in the World Cup, but since the U.S. has already advanced to the next round and Turkey was already eliminated, the outcome of this game doesn't matter. Yeah, it's meaningless for both teams. That might explain some of these signs that fans are bringing to the game. For instance, this one here says, "Who is this for?" Up next, this one says, "Just for fun, every player should be allowed to use their hands." Interesting. This next one says, "This is almost as pointless as painting the reflecting pool." Up next, this one says, "If I wanted to see expired turkey, I'd go to Subway."
1: Oh.
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6: Well, there should be a lot of beers up in the air and, maybe some tears. 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
5: The Housewives are hitting the road. The Real Housewives Ultimate Girls Trip, Roaring 20th, is set to premiere August 9th on Bravo. The 9-episode cross-country season will feature 82 housewives from franchises including New York City, Beverly Hills, Salt Lake City, and more.
8: No magic is stronger than sisterhood.
5: The Owen sisters are back in the official trailer for Practical Magic 2. The highly anticipated sequel starring Sandra Bullock and Nicole Kidman flies into theaters on September 11th. Chuck Sievertson, ABC News.
2: Chuck, thank you. 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

0: West Virginia Metro News. I'm Jeff Jenkins. Boone County Delegate Josh Holstein has traveled into the flood zone in his county after it was hit earlier this week with a flash flood. He says the state is helping meet the bigger needs, but there are other needs of flood victims.
1: With the emergency declaration, a lot of what's needed will be taken care of in that regard soon. But I still have folks reaching out to me. A lot of people's vehicles were damaged, and they don't have transportation now.
0: Governor Patrick Morrissey has Boone, Logan, and Raleigh counties under a state of emergency to free up state resources. Sounds like the State Public Employees Insurance Agency will finish the budget year in pretty good shape, with revenues up because of investments and costs down because state workers are making better health decisions. PEIA Executive Director Brent Wolfenbarger says there are still, though, some numbers to crunch.
2: The plan is performing better than expected during the first 10 months of this fiscal year that began on July 1st, 2025. However, our optimism must be guarded by the fact that PEIA has historically experienced higher health care expenditures toward the end of the fiscal year as members exhaust their deductibles and maximum out of pocket costs.
0: The Finance Board met earlier today in Charleston. Kanawha County Commission President Ben Salanga says the appointment of County Commissioner Lance Wheeler to run the County Ambulance Authority makes total sense.
3: I said, Lance, is there anyone that you can think of who has the budget experience and the management experience that we need? And we talked back and forth. I said, Lance, you have that experience.
0: You're listening to Metro News. For 40 years, the voice of West Virginia.
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5: 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Plus, don't miss the largest 4th of July fireworks in West Virginia's history, only at the Charleston Sternwheel Regatta.
0: State police say they've charged two more people in connection with the recent death of a four-month-old child in Mingo County. Troopers have charged 50-year-old Tanya Hayton of Williamson and 36-year-old Marissa Pruitt of Del Barton. Another woman was arrested earlier this week. A silver alert remains in effect for a missing Braxton County man. 71-year-old Martin Coger of Flatwoods was last seen last Friday. Troopers say Coger deals with some health issues. A search is taking place. From the Metro News Anchor Desk, I'm Jeff Jenkins.
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0: All right, welcome back to the show. 26 minutes till the hour. Well, the Penguins are changing ownership. The Hoffman family got their payment and purchase of the Pittsburgh Penguins approved by the National Hockey League, and today their era officially began with a press conference at PPG Paints Arena. And so Jeff Hoffman is the governor of the Penguins and the face of the franchise, I guess, going forward. So we put up the bat signal to bring our Metro News hockey insider Alex Wiederspiel in to talk a little bit about this. There's a lot of layers to this particular story, some good, and maybe for fans of the Wheeling Nailers, not so good. How you doing, Alex?
1: I'm good, man. What's going on?
0: Well, let's talk a little hockey. Oh, first of all, I did want to ask you this. I remember at the beginning of the season, when it looked like the Penguins were not going to be very good, that they would be one of the worst teams in the NHL, and there was a little chatter about maybe the Penguins should tank for Gavin McKenna of Penn State. Well, that didn't work out. The Penguins made it back to the playoffs. McKenna had a great year, and it looks like he's going to be the overall number one pick tomorrow night to Toronto, right?
1: That is very likely going to be the case. It would be a huge upset at this point if he is not the first overall pick.
0: All right. So what do you think the Penguins are going to be up to tomorrow night?
1: So that's a good question. Kyle Dubas has placed a premium on trading down. He did it a couple of times last year. I don't know if he will do it in this particular instance. I still think, even though there are certainly the NHL draft, for folks who are not familiar, statistically is a lot less viable in terms of acquiring players than the NFL draft. And if you listen to most scouting experts, they think that really it's sort of a 13 or 14 player draft, and then after that everything's kind of you're throwing darts against a dartboard and hoping that your scouting department knows what they're doing. Of course, the Penguins do not pick in the top 13 or 14. They're picking at number 22 overall, so that could be a recipe for them saying, hey, we're gonna go trade down and just accumulate as many of these sort of scratch off lottery tickets as we can. Or they might take a shot on sort of one of these interesting players in that mid to late 20s range who is flawed, but not necessarily incapable of overcoming those flaws. And this happens all the time. You know, Claude Giroux is a great example of a guy who was taken, I believe, 21st overall and is putting together what's probably going to be, if not borderline, then an outright Hall of Fame career. It's just the odds. You don't usually find, like in the NFL draft, we'll be talking about, hey, can you find a day one opening day starter in round two? We're not going to be having that conversation with the NHL draft, obviously.
0: So let's talk a little bit about the Penguins' relationship with the Wheeling Nailers of the East Coast Hockey League. A question to the Hoffman Group today about it seemed to indicate, they called it 100%, that the ECHL affiliate of the Penguins would be leaving Wheeling and would be going to Florida, would be going to Naples. I'm not really that thrilled about it, because, I mean, Pittsburgh's proximity to Wheeling is so relatively close, and you have the majority of hockey fans in the Northern Panhandle follow the Pens. You have Penguins fans in Western Pennsylvania who like to follow the Nailers to see what's up in the minor leagues. How do you see this story? The Penguins and the Nailers have been they've been associated together since 1998.
1: So there's good and there's bad here, and I think let's start with the good, especially, you know, the NHL team for most West Virginians who follow the NHL, especially in the northern part of the state, is typically the Pittsburgh Penguins. And the good is, I think you're getting a really good ownership group here. Obviously, we're doing a little bit of projecting here, but I think based on the feedback that I've seen and what I heard them say directly, I think that one of the big criticisms of the previous ownership group, Fenway Sports, was that they kind of treated the Penguins as if they were just kind of another asset, another portfolio, you know, as part of their, or another asset in their larger portfolio. The Hoffmans seem more committed to treating the Penguins with sort of the respect and the reverence that an NHL team that has a proud history and a proud fan base deserves. And that is the good side of this. They said all the right things when it came to resource availability and allocation. I think all of that's going to be really good. I think the two biggest questions came out: what's the TV future of the Pittsburgh Penguins? There's a little bit of question after this next season where that's going to be and how the Penguins will get to people's homes. And then the second question I have is about the Wheeling Nailers. And look, it's not the end of the world because at day's end, outside of the occasional rare goaltender, most ECHL players are not eventually making their way to the NHL. The reality is, if you're not playing in the AHL already, you're likely not going to wind up being an NHL player. That being said, the ECHL is a fun league. The Nailers are pretty popular, and I think the big concern that you would probably have would be sort of on the margins, which is where a lot of these franchises in the minor professional leagues operate. The question would be, I would think, are we at all concerned that the fans who may have clung to the Nailers as sort of this nearby proximate team for the Penguins who had this affiliation, will they kind of melt away and not be as willing to go spend their dollars at West Banco? I think that would be my number one chief concern, is that does this on the margins melt away or peel off some Penguin fans who otherwise won't follow Wheeling?
0: So the Hoffman Group, they already own the Everglades in Florida, where the Penguins affiliation would apparently be going. And the Intelligencer this afternoon has a quote from the president of the Nailers, quote, "We have not received any direct correspondence from the Pittsburgh Penguins in regards to our affiliation agreement," unquote. That doesn't sound good. That does not sound good.
1: It doesn't sound good. It doesn't read well. I think the one dot that's been connected on social media, and obviously we have nothing official to go on with this, but the dot being connected is potentially, could the Columbus Blue Jackets maybe swoop in,
0: right,
1: and seek Wheeling as a potential ECHL affiliate? But I would say in the current status, talking to you right now, that quote is not great.
0: Yeah, so according to the Post-Gazette, there are three teams in the National Hockey League that currently don't have East Coast Hockey League affiliates: the aforementioned Blue Jackets, the Buffalo Sabres, and the Utah Mammoth. And when I saw this story, you know, I have a little bit of experience with what went on with minor league baseball here in Charleston. When the Charleston Wheelers got the affiliation with the Cincinnati Reds, that was seen as a positive, and there was a little bit of a boost in attendance for a while. But then when the Reds minor league system began to wane, the fans kind of faded out. They really didn't make that connection between the big league club and the club in the Sally League. When the Sally League team moved into the new ballpark here in Charleston, and after the Brewers came in, they were the first team in the new ballpark, because of the newness of the park, attendance was really good. There was a lot of interest in the club. But when the Pirates affiliation came to the West Virginia Power, that really kind of sparked a lot of interest in the team, because you had the close proximity to Pittsburgh, and there were so many Pirate fans in West Virginia. They were able to follow the West Virginia Power. But when the Pirates affiliation went to Greensboro and Seattle came into town, that really attendance really just dropped off a cliff. It just absolutely dropped off a cliff, and was probably one of the reasons that it lost its Sally League affiliation. How important is attendance to a team like Wheeling if they would get another affiliate like the Blue Jackets, the Sabres, or the Mammoth?
1: I imagine the Mammoth would be the one. Granted, there's a lot of excitement in Utah right now, but being all the way across the country, I don't know that one would work as well. Again, I'm also shooting from the hip here, it's worth noting. But I do think, you know, you talk about Columbus, you talk about Buffalo. That to me is a little bit more intriguing for, you know, a number of reasons there. You have, you know, and again, we go back to the goaltender conversation. You know, there are only so many goaltending spots, and what winds up happening is you will have guys who maybe aren't quite fit for the AHL at age 20, and they'll play some in the ECHL, and you will have a chance to see some potential future possible NHL goaltenders at the ECHL level. So I would think, again, regionality would be important. I know this. I haven't had a chance to go out to actually see a Nailers game. I've called a couple of high school games for Wheeling Central Catholic and Wheeling Park at the PIHL level. From that building, which is a lot of fun, and I've heard that building gets really, really packed on game day, and there are fans, I know there are fans locally where I am. I live in Fairmont. I know there are fans in the Morgantown and Clarksburg area who will make that trip up as often as possible. So I still think there's a dedicated fan base, very likely, who is craving some element of pro hockey in West Virginia, because there's just such a lack of it. And I think that does help the Nailers a little bit. But I have a sneaking suspicion that you're spot on, that if they can get the right NHL, AHL affiliate regionally, that would be a huge boost to potentially this concern at the moment.
0: All right, two quick things. We're starting to wind down with Alex Wiederspiel, our Metro News hockey insider. In light of the fact the Hoffman Group held their first press conference today as the owners of the new owners of the Pittsburgh Penguins, and it looks like the affiliation of 29 years between the Penguins and the Wheeling Nailers may be coming to an end. One of the things that was discussed today and has been discussed quite a bit amongst fans is what role will Mario Lemieux play with this new ownership group? It was no secret that he had his problems with the Fenway Sports Group. It looks like this association is going to happen. They're going to work something out, and Mario's coming back to the fold.
1: Which I think at day's end is the only thing that not the only thing, but when it comes to this part of the conversation, the only thing that matters is that Mario Lemieux have some role, whatever it might be, whether it's ambassadorial, whether it's ceremonial, it does not matter. Penguin fans want Mario Lemieux to be involved with the team. That has been crystal clear for ages here. And I think there was real concern when he got out of ownership. And I thought it was kind of overblown at first. And turns out Penguin fans had some reasons to be concerned with him leaving the club and then not really being involved at all with Fenway.
0: And finally, at the presser today, Kyle Dumas, the general manager, and Dan Muse, the coach of the Pens, were in attendance, and the Hoffman Group were saying all the right things. In fact, there's a quote at The Athletic. We have the best GM and the best coach in the league. That work is done, unquote. It'll be interesting to see what kind of influence this new ownership group is going to have on Dumas in terms of the trades he's going to make and what the team's going to look like next year.
1: Well, it is interesting because, yeah, we're going to want to know what their thought is. The Fenway Sports Group, the one thing they did that was really a positive, they basically gave Kyle Dubas a blank check and said, and I don't mean financially, I mean in terms of the amount of leash that he had. They gave him an 8-year contract, which is basically unheard of for general managers. And basically, I think the message to him was, we know that this is a lengthy rebuild when the Crosby era is over. Do what you can for right now, but with one eye as well on the future. I think it's the general philosophy of what this looks like moving forward. That's the part I'll be curious about, is because that wasn't a bad move by Fenway. That wasn't necessarily the issue with them as an ownership group. And so do the Hoffmans come in and say, this is a plan that we like the bones of? I'll be curious to see. That certainly sounds like they do.
0: Alex, thanks for joining us today. A little hockey talk with the news about the Pens, the Wheeling Nailers, and the NHL draft tomorrow. Thanks for coming on.
1: Thanks, Dave.
0: Alex Wiederspiel, our Metro News hockey insider. Interesting stuff. Let's take a quick break. We'll come back and open up the On This Date file in just a moment.
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6: All right, welcome back to the show. Hey, we got A.B. Smith coming on in about 15 minutes to talk about any individual stocks you're interested in or the general direction of the financial markets. And we're already starting to get some questions for her. So, if you sent stuff in for A.B. Smith, I've seen it. We'll get that right along to her. And you can jump in there, too. The text line here is 304-TALK 304, 304-8255 304. So send those questions in, and we'll get them answered when we get her on here in about 15 minutes. Now it is time for the On This Date file. So let's crack that bad boy open, and we'll check the birthdays. And we'll start with the sports birthdays, as we always do. Del Curry. What a great player at Virginia Tech and into the NBA. Great sharpshooter. Steph's dad. 62 years old today. Just did a hockey segment. Doug Gilmore, Stanley Cup with the Flames, All-Star with the Maple Leafs, 63 years old today. Carlos Del Goddard, what a masher, 54 years old today. From the world of entertainment, Tim Finn from Split Enz and Crowded House, 74 years old today. Jimmy J.J. Walker from Good Times, 79. Ricky Gervais, 65. Busy Phillips, 47 years old today. Birth anniversaries, Dikembe Mutombo. Born in the state in 1966, gone way too soon. Last day of September 2024 at the age of 58. And Willis Reed, the captain of the Knicks, died on this date. He was born in the state in 1942. He died on this date March 21st, 2023. You know, he's always going to be known for the quote-unquote Willis Reed game, Game 7 of the 1970 NBA Finals against the Knicks.
7: I think we see Willis coming out. Here comes Willis, and the crowd is going wild.
8: Arnett to Reed on the forecourt, right side from 20, jumps, yes. Willis has hit on his first two. He bullets one down court that is intercepted by the Busher. Fast break for the Knicks. The Busher on the drive. Leads Reed and driving shot is good.
6: Birth anniversaries, Willis Reed, the captain of the Knicks, born on this date in 1942 and died in March of 2023. On this date from the movies, 1982, Ridley Scott's Blade Runner, starring Harrison Ford and Rutger Hauer, rolls into theaters.

0: looking for six replicants in a city of 106 million people.
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0: What I didn't know was they were looking for me.
3: There you go. Blade Runner on this date in 1982, directed by Ridley Scott. From boxing on this date, 1948, Joe Louis, the Brown Bomber, KOs Jersey Joe Walcott in the 11th round.
4: And Louis is raining blows on him, and Walcott is down. And I don't know if he's going to get up. The count is being told over him by the referee, Frankie Fulham. Walcott gamely trying to get up there, shakes his head. He is in real trouble, though, and the fight is over. In Joe Louis, 25th title defense, he looked like the great champion of old as he KO'd a game Jersey Joe Walcott, a gallant fighter. Here we are in Joe Louis's dressing room. He's being interviewed by his trainer, Manny Seaman.
5: Joe, when you knocked him down, did you think he'd get up?
6: No, man, I saw when I hit him. I know not when he went down, he couldn't get up. I hit him with four or five very good punches.
5: I thought you hit him with my left hook, Joe.
6: Well, man, I hit him with my right, too.
3: Joe Louis knocks out Jersey Joe Walcott on this date in 1948. Baseball, 1976. Ranger shortstop Toby Hara from Sissonville becomes the only shortstop in Major League history to not field a chance during a doubleheader. And on this date in 1963, the president at that time, John F. Kennedy, visits West Berlin.
7: So, today, in the world of freedom, the proudest boast is, Ich bin ein Berliner.
3: And our musical birthday to the break today, Carly Simon is turning 81. The five things to know at 5 o'clock in sports are coming up next.

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2: Beckley man is facing charges after police say he took a vehicle without permission, crashed through a residential fence, and abandoned it in a homeowner's backyard. According to the Beckley Police Department, officers responded June 20th after a homeowner discovered an unoccupied car that had driven through her wooden fence and come to rest in her backyard, causing an estimated $586 in property damage. Investigators identified the driver as William Delaney, whom officers had spoken with earlier in the day. The vehicle's owner later told police Delaney had taken her car without permission and returned without it. Police are seeking charges of unauthorized use of a vehicle, commonly known as joyriding, and leaving the scene of an accident involving property damage. A DUI arrest has led to additional felony charge in Mercer County. According to the West Virginia State Police, Michael Hammonds was taken to Southern Regional Jail after a DUI-related arrest on June 20th. During the booking process, correctional officers used an X-ray body scanner and allegedly discovered a pill bottle, a plastic bag containing suspected meth, and a glass pipe hidden in Hammonds' groin area. Troopers say Hammonds later admitted he knew he was carrying the suspected drugs, but didn't tell officers because he was scared. He is now charged with transporting a controlled substance into a jail. A Raleigh County man is facing multiple felony charges after deputies say he pulled a handgun during a fight and then intentionally drove an ATV into a crowd at Burning Rock in Tams. According to the Raleigh County Sheriff's Office, investigators reviewed social media video and interviewed several victims after the June 20th incident. Deputies say Charles Frederick Austin pointed a handgun at a victim during a fight despite being prohibited from possessing a firearm because of a prior violent felony conviction in Virginia. Investigators say Austin then got on an ATV, told witnesses he was going to drive right through the crowd, and accelerated into several people. One victim was pinned against another ATV and taken to Raleigh General Hospital, while others suffered injuries but declined treatment. Deputies say Austin then backed up, struck one victim a second time, and fled the scene. An Oak Hill man is facing a felony domestic charge after witnesses told police they saw him drag a woman by her hair and threatened to take her into the woods. According to the Oak Hill Police Department, officers responded just after midnight Tuesday to a domestic disturbance on Crawford Street before being directed to a nearby home on Bowley Street. Police say that a witness reported seeing Anthony Gord strike the woman several times, drag her by the hair, and threaten to beat her in the woods. Officers say the victim appeared frightened and her mud-covered clothing was consistent with the witness's account. Gord was arrested and charged with domestic battery second offense based on a prior 2021 conviction. The charge is an out. And the West Virginia native is getting a big payday in the NFL. Reports say Parkersburg native Brenton Strange has agreed to a three-year contract extension with the Jacksonville Jaguars worth up to $48 million, including $25 million guaranteed. The 2019 Parkersburg High School graduate was selected by Jacksonville in the third round of the 2023 NFL draft after playing at Penn State. Strange is coming off a breakout 25 season, setting career highs with 91 receptions and 986 receiving yards and 6 touchdowns. If you see news happening, text NEWS to 35651 to submit a tip. That's your news update. I'm Fred Persinger II.
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3: Sports headlines at 5 o'clock. Pirates were winners today. They beat Seattle at PNC Park, 5-1 the final. USA at the World Cup hosting Turkey tonight, 10 o'clock Eastern time. The United States has already moved through to the round of 32, the knockout stage. And WVU and Virginia Tech agreeing to a three-game basketball series earlier today. This is Metro News, the voice of West Virginia.
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0: A deal with Iran is tested. On Lisa Brady, Fox News, as a Singapore-flagged ship is hit, reportedly by Iran's Revolutionary Guard.
4: A U.S. official is confirming that an Iranian drone hit that cargo vessel called the Ever Lovely as it was exiting the Strait of Hormuz off the Omani coast. The ship is Singapore-flagged. U.K. authorities say there was damage to the ship's bridge, but no casualties. The attack violates the memorandum of understanding signed between the U.S. and Iran just 8 days ago. That deal had helped sharply increase the amount of oil flowing through the strait.
0: Fox Business's Lauren Simonetti. The cargo ship was using a new route approved by the U.N., which says it's now pausing evacuations of ships through the strait. Iran still wants to control passage and charge tolls or fees.
5: You can call it a fee, you can call it a toll, call it whatever you want. If you are charging money to use the straits, we won't support it. We won't tolerate it. We won't allow it.
0: Secretary of State Marco Rubio, just wrapping up meetings in the Middle East, also says there's no support for tolls among Gulf countries. The U.S. Supreme Court striking down a state gun law, ruling that Hawaii is violating the Second Amendment by requiring concealed carry license holders to get special permission to bring a firearm into public spaces like a store or hotel.
6: Justice Samuel Alito, writing for a 6-3 conservative majority, says the law severely restricts the daily activities of individuals who already satisfied the state's rigorous requirements for a concealed carry permit. The state argued the statute balanced gun rights and property rights.
0: Fox's Jared Halpern in Washington. On immigration, two 6-3 rulings in favor of the Trump administration that it's up to DHS when to end temporary protected status for some refugees and allowing daily limits on asylum seekers at the southern border. No ruling yet on the president's effort to limit birthright citizenship. 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
0: Former movie mogul Harvey Weinstein will not face a fourth trial on a New York rape charge as prosecutors dropped the case after the accuser said she could not endure testifying again.
9: Weinstein still stands convicted of a separate sexual felony in New York and additional charges in California. He remains behind bars. That dropped charge stemmed from an allegation that he raped hairstylist and actress Jessica Mann at a Manhattan hotel in 2013, a case that had remained unresolved after an overturned conviction and two hung juries. Weinstein, who was married at the time, denies all accusations, and Mann has testified. She also had a consensual on-and-off relationship with him. Michelle Polino, Fox News.
0: Well, if convicted in the case, Weinstein would have faced less time than he's already served and than what he could still face in the separate New York and California convictions. His voice was a powerhouse.
10: I chose you for the one.
0: The lead singer of Blood, Sweat, and Tears has died. David Clayton Thomas from Canada. He was 84, fronting a 9-member group that sold millions of records. Other hits, including Spinning Wheel, helping to inspire a wave of horn-led bands, their self-titled second album winning 2 Grammys, and beating the Beatles' Abbey Road for Best Album of 1969. Rare territory for Team USA at the World Cup, playing their final match of the group stage tonight.
11: No U.S. team has ever won 3 games at any World Cup. So the U.S. can make history tonight by beating Turkey. And Christian Pulisic, the star player who was out injured for the last game, is back. He is ready to play if selected. And he says this entire team wants to keep up the momentum.
0: Fox's Jonathan Hunt at SoFi Stadium in Inglewood, California, where kickoff is 10 Eastern tonight on Fox. I'm Lisa Brady. This is Fox News.
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13: 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We got a thunderstorm possible in spots this evening. Otherwise, partly cloudy overnight, low 62. Tomorrow it's going to be mostly cloudy with a couple of showers and heavy thunderstorms possible, high 83. Saturday, cloudy and humid with a couple of showers and thunderstorms possible, high 73. Sunday, mostly cloudy, high 81. And then Monday, we got a thunderstorm in the morning. Otherwise, partly sunny, high 85.
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3: 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It's 5:06 in West Virginia. Time to start the third and final hour of our program today, Metro News Hotline. Thanks so much for tuning in. Hey, if you just tuned in, we're happy to have you. 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Click it. You'll find us and all the other shows on the network that are produced as podcasts. Also, for those of you who are watching on YouTube or Facebook Live or on the Metro News TV app, hope you're doing well. How you doing out there? We've got a busy hour for you as we wrap this puppy up for today. And don't forget, Sportsline comes your way, where they primarily talk about WVU sports at 6:06 on the network. We'll reset our question of the day here in just a moment. It is Thursday at 5 o'clock, so that means it's time for a visit from Amy Smith, a veteran stock market Wall Street watcher. And one of the things that we like to talk about with Amy, and she's been one of our most consistent contributors over the years on this show, is her thoughts on any individual stock.

0: Just introduced yesterday at Virginia Tech, and lo and behold, today WVU and Virginia Tech announcing a three-game basketball series that is going to be played here in Morgantown, the first game of the series in the early portion of the winter. Third game going to be played here in Charleston, and what a great location. You're about halfway between Blacksburg and Morgantown here in Charleston at the renovated Civic Center Coliseum. So we'll talk a little bit about that. That'll be coming up at 5:33, and then more of your responses to our question of the day before we get on out of here. Quick note, the Pirates have already played. They've already won this afternoon. They beat the Mariners at PNC Park 5-1. Bubba Chandler looking pretty good today. Got the victory, worked 5 1/3, gave up one earned, did a much better job with his control today. Henry Davis had a two-run homer in the game. So the Bucks win the rubber game of that three-game set. Pirates win today. The Reds are off today. The Reds will be in Pittsburgh for the weekend beginning tomorrow night. And the Charleston Dirty Birds will continue their series with York tonight here in Charleston. York beat the Dirty Birds for the second consecutive night last night at Gilmar Ballpark, which is about six blocks from here. Let's go ahead and do a quick reset on our question of the day because we got some interesting responses to it. Today is Color TV Day, commemorating the first commercial color broadcast on television in 1951. So here's the question of the day, and it is sponsored by Selango Law. Have you ever owned a black and white TV? And how do you feel about colorized classic movies? Have you ever owned a black and white TV? And how do you feel about colorized classic movies? This was a pretty interesting response. Let's see. Oh, this one came in for you, Ryan. Jennifer from Tornado begins, "Good afternoon, Ryan." So we got a couple of Ryan stands out there. How about that?
1: Yeah.
0: She says, "Guys, I grew up in a black and white TV household. Not sure when we got a color TV, but I do remember the first time I saw one. My uncle managed a furniture store, and when they got their first color TV, he had all of the family in the store to watch Bonanza on a Sunday night. What I distinctly remember is that Lauren Green was actually green. The color was dreadful. I actually like black and white films, and I really don't care for them adding color to them. I think black and white works better for those classic movies." Well, thank you so much for sending that in.
1: I think
0: we appreciate that.
1: One thing that a lot of people don't know about black and white films is that they're specifically lit in ways that account for the absence of color. So when you add color, they just look wrong.
0: Here's Jody on X. He says, "Dave, I watched black and white for a long time. My parents tried putting the colored screen over the black and white, and I say that the Andy Griffith Show in color is a cardinal sin." Well, that's a kind of an interesting take because I don't know if they colorized those early episodes of the Andy Griffith Show, but in the middle of the Andy Griffith Show run, they transitioned to color. In fact, the Andy Griffith Show transitioned to color in 1965. Of the 249 episodes of the Andy Griffith Show, the first 159 are in black and white. The remaining 90, spanning seasons 6 through 8, were filmed in color.
1: And you can recite every episode word for word to us.
0: I don't know. I've seen a lot of Andy Griffith Show episodes, but I don't know if I've seen them all. Mm-hmm. I don't know if I've seen them all. I don't know. Do you think Amy Smith's seen them all? Well, I guess we're going to find out. Amy Smith comes to us from Los Angeles, where she worked for years at Investors Business Daily. And she did grow up in West Virginia, grew up in the Elkins area. And she is, after all, the shine and pride of Randolph County. And she joins us now. Amy, how you doing today?
2: Hey, Dave. I'm doing well. You just always crack me up with that. But it's a great intro. Thank you.
0: I got to say, I had another guest in the 3 o'clock hour, Shelley Hustle from Huntington Bank, and I told her that I was just really kind of paralyzed about making financial moves right now because of the uncertainty with what's going on. Is the war over? Is it not over? What's going on with oil prices? You know, part of the tech market is moving while the Mag 7, you correctly sent me a note today, it's really more like the Lag 7. How you feeling about the market right here?
2: Yeah, I mean, I think it is a time to be a little bit careful. We had Apple selling off. The reason for that was that it dropped 5%. They announced price increases on the MacBook and the iPad.

0: and they're surging components in their chips. And I think that is one thing that, yeah, that the market is kind of looking at overall. Your tech names, your AI names, there's a little bit wondering if we've gone up too much, too fast, although Micron blew it out of the water yesterday, and that stock was surging. So I think there is some rotation going on. You know, we're in the summer, Dave, and it's not really a time where people are making big financial moves usually. So I think that's part of it, too.
1: So, you know, to that end, here's a question from a listener for you, 304-731. Hey, Dave, please ask Amy this. Some of the previously successful stocks like Apple, Amazon, Nvidia, and Microsoft haven't done so well lately. Should one consider still investing in them right now or not?
0: Well, that's a big, big question. And it's really hard to determine because we don't know what some of these big names are going to say going forward. And that's the whole thing. What are they going to say? How are they monetizing the AI? They're investing so much into it. You know, that's pretty tricky to ask. You know, either pulling back is now a good time to buy. Maybe, maybe not. They might have another weak earnings season. So I think I'd hold off on those.
1: Here's the thing that's kind of curious about Apple. I mean, how many examples can you think of in the past where a big company comes out and says they're raising prices? That normally means the stock is going up. But then the exact opposite thing happened with Apple today. It said that it was going to increase prices on laptops and tablets, and the stock went down.
0: Yeah, you know what? It's the surge in the price for components like chips, and that one's going to be a cost that stays in there. And you're right. Usually you think they're going to make more money because of they're charging more for their products. But I think the cost of their chips is going to take care of some of those gains. That's one of the issues there.
1: All right. So by the way, if you want to get a question to Amy, you know the text line 304-TALK, 304-304-8255, 304. Here's something else I wanted to ask you about. So Alphabet, Google, is joining the Dow on June 29th, and yes, it's going to be replacing Verizon. So how do you think that's going to impact those stocks? It's moving into the Dow isn't quite the thing that it used to be, but it's still kind of significant, right? Where Alphabet is going to be in the Dow.
0: Well, if Alphabet continues to pull back, of course, that will be a negative for the Dow. We've only got 30 components in the Dow. You know, usually these things, you're right, in the past, it might have made more of a difference. I don't think that's going to be a huge, between Verizon and Alphabet, I don't think that's going to be a big, huge change.
1: You know what? Oh, this is good. Here's a listener who wants to know about Domino's Pizza. So Domino's Pizza, the symbol is DPZ. So let's talk a little bit about Domino's Pizza. What do you think?
0: Well, I like pizza, love pizza. Domino's is really fun. This one, unfortunately, has just been skating lower and lower and lower. And, you know, in the last 3 days, it's not done very well. So I think, you know, rather than try to catch a stock as it's going down and down and down, you don't know how much further it's going to go down. I think I'd hold off on that one.
1: Yeah, so Domino's Pizza today closed at around $285 a share, down just slightly. It's actually up almost 0.5% in the aftermarket, but Domino's is down 31% year to date.
0: Right.
1: But you know, traditionally this is it's had its moments, okay? And the quality of the pizza is pretty good, and people seem to like the online presence of Domino's. It's one of the easier apps to use. I use it, but you're right. It doesn't look great. And you know, I wanted to ask you also, oil's been all over the map, right?
0: Right.
1: So today, maybe oil was a little bit oversold, just a little bit, and it came back. WTI closed just north of $70 today. This has been really good news. If you're looking for areas in the market that are climbing, what about the cruise lines? Viking, oh, yeah. Royal Caribbean. Those stocks are heavily influenced by the lack of fighting in the Middle East and a drop in oil prices.
0: Yeah, you just mentioned a cruise line. I would look at those. I'd look at United. United was the last 2 days, Dave. United was up. Let me see here. It was up 7% yesterday and up another 3% today. So you know, that's a 10% move in 2 days. So yeah, anything that's going to benefit from lower oil prices, it definitely those are the stocks that are going to go higher.
1: We got to wonder also, we got about a minute here, about where the big integrated oils are going here, right? I mean, Chevron, they're really the biggest integrated oil that has a presence in Venezuela. Most of the other American-based integrated oils did not follow Chevron into Venezuela, but all of them, the stocks have been pulling back, obviously. Chevron, Exxon, Occidental, all of them.
0: Yeah, I'm taking a look at all of them. You know, assuming that we do continue to have peace in the Middle East, you know, with Iran, although today something happened in Hormuz, and we'll have to see about that. But, you know, that rattles the market again, and that could bring oil higher tomorrow when, you know, we see the market opens. But I think in general, if we get things settled out in the Middle East, the oils, I would not invest in the oil stocks.
1: Oh, yeah. Iran allegedly behind an attack on a cargo vessel near Oman in the Strait of Hormuz this afternoon. That could be impacting the big integrated oil companies. Amy, got to leave it there. Thanks for jumping on with us as always, and I'll talk to you next week.
0: Oh, you take care. Have a good one.
1: All right, Amy Smith on the financial markets. A quick break, coming back, and we'll play In or Out in just a moment. Stay tuned.
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1: All right, welcome back to the show, 525. Don't forget Kevin Kinder, BlueGoldNews.com, coming up in about 20 minutes to talk about the Mountaineers and more. What do you say we play in or out? What do you think? Let's do it. Every day at this time, we focus on the stuff you talk about at the office. We call it in or out. The setup is simple. Three categories, food or beverage, gut reaction. Finally, this one's about a celebrity, the topics of which change daily. Let's get started with food or beverage. Ryan sitting in for Coop today. Are you ready, Ryan?
15: I miss Coop.
1: Well, he'll hopefully be back tomorrow.
15: Yeah.
1: Hopefully be back tomorrow. Did you know that today is National Catfish Day?
15: So it's Catfish Day and Color Television Day.
1: Yes, that's correct. It's usually, every day is a day of some sort.
15: Can we, like, get days off for these, or are these just just for show?
1: They're just for our show.
15: Okay.
1: Catfish. There are 2,900 species of catfish. The smallest is about an inch long. And the largest can exceed 15 feet and weigh over 650 pounds. There are electric catfish, air-breathing catfish, walking catfish, catfish that swim upside down, talking catfish, transparent catfish, catfish that look like banjos. Catfish, in or out?
15: You were making a few of those up,
1: weren't you? I was not.
15: Okay.
1: I was not.
15: One of my guilty pleasures is river monsters.
1: Oh, yeah.
15: I love river monsters.
1: Get that in there. Get that hand in there.
15: Yeah. Okay. But he caught, like, Jeremy Wade caught, like, so many catfish, and it's amazing how big those catfish can get. So I'll be in on catfish.
1: By the way, did you know that Belzoni, Mississippi is the catfish capital of the world?
15: Wow.
1: Yeah. The world's biggest catfish fries in Paris, Tennessee. Over 12,000 pounds of catfish are consumed by visitors during the six-day festival. Six-day festival. Man, I'm all about the fried catfish. I'm all about it. So I'm going to be in on that. Gut reaction is next. How about this? Chad Caruso skateboarded more than 3,000 miles from Venice Beach, California to Jacksonville, Florida in just 39 days, averaging 72 miles a day between May 1st and June the 8th. The journey was an attempt to break his own Guinness World Record that he set in 2023 when he completed the Venice Beach to Virginia Beach route in 57 days, 6 hours, and 56 minutes. Skateboarding 72 miles a day, in or out?
15: You know,
1: 72 miles a day.
15: You know, there's a reason they make skate parks, you know, so they can keep them all in one place. If you got, like, if you don't have those skate parks, they're just going to keep going until they hit one coast and then go back to the other. So, for their own good, I'll be out.
1: Gonna be out. Yeah. Gonna be out. I don't know. That impressed me. I'm going to be in. That impressed me. Eddie Murphy. Oh, I guess Eddie Murphy, Donkey from Shrek World, is getting his own movie. Getting his own movie. That was announced today by Universal Pictures. They are set to release Donkey theatrically on June the 30th, 2028. Eddie Murphy has been playing Donkey since 2001. The four previous Shrek movies have made $2.9 billion globally. Shrek 5 is coming next summer. Eddie Murphy, in or out? Eddie Murphy.
15: We don't have enough time for me to say how this idea is not going to work. Because Shrek and Donkey have to work in a pair for it to be funny. If you just have only comedy relief, the movie, I don't think that's going to work. But I like Eddie Murphy. I like the character Donkey. I just don't think the movie's going to work. So I'm going to be in.
1: Going to be in on Eddie Murphy. You're not curious about Donkey's origin story?
15: No.
1: No.
15: No.
1: No.
15: We know his origin story. He's a talking donkey who's...
1: loves waffles.
15: Whose owner tried to sell him when they were gathering up all the fairy tale creatures in Shrek 1.
1: Okay. All right. I'm going to disagree with you about this movie. I think it's going to be a hit. It's probably not going to make as much as the normal franchise, but I'm going to be in on Eddie Murphy.
15: You also said Coyote versus Acme was a failed idea.
1: That was a misstep.
15: And now it's coming out in a few months, so what do you know, Dave Wakely?
1: That's probably true.
15: What makes you an expert on animated kids movies?
1: On anything. Let's take a break. We're talking about the Mountaineers next. This is Metro News, the voice of West Virginia.

0: West Virginia Metro News. I'm Morgan Pemberton. The June 2016 flood is still clear in the mind of State Transportation Secretary Todd Rumbaugh.
1: Rumbaugh says he remembers that first night, June 23, 2016, when it kept raining and raining, and then hearing that water was coming over Interstate 79 near Elkview, and the decision was made to close the interstate because of water. He says from there it got worse. By the time it was all over, more than 600 roads had been impacted in 17 counties. In some cases, the water literally wiped the roads off the map.
2: We had some roads that were totally gone, that there was a road there at some point before, and there was no trace of even where they were.
1: And no old engineering plans to refer to for some of them. Rumbaugh says it took about 3 years to complete all of the work. FEMA covered more than $34 million in road and infrastructure repair. I'm Jeff Jenkins, WVMetroNews.com.
0: PEIA officials reviewed the agency's current fiscal standing and future projections during a meeting today. Chief Financial Officer Jason Haught.
3: It's behavioral. Yeah. As we have lost enrollment, but when we've been looking at our utilization per PMPM, we're seeing a positive news on both our cost and utilization.
0: And Kanawha County Commissioner Lance Wheeler has been appointed as the next executive director for the Kanawha County Emergency Ambulance Authority. 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For 40 years, the voice of West Virginia.
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0: The West Virginia Coalition to End Homelessness announced today that the West Run housing facility in Morgantown is set to close next month after the initiation of foreclosure proceedings against the property owner. The facility will close on July 31st following the foreclosure proceedings by Clear Mountain Bank against Bartlett Housing Solutions. The coalition used the facility through a leasing arrangement with Bartlett Housing. And the West Virginia Hope Scholarship Board of Directors has moved forward with a plan that helps them comply with legislation passed earlier this year that related to payout deadlines. From the Metro News Anchor Desk, I'm Morgan Pemberton.
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0: 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Kevin Kinder, BlueGoldNews.com. Coming up in just a second, we'll get his reaction to, you know, a little off-season college basketball news. Kind of interesting. WVU and Virginia Tech agreeing to a three-year series in college hoops, the third game of which will be played right here in Charleston. Let me do a quick reset on our question of the day. Today is Color TV Day, commemorating the first commercial color broadcast in 1951. So here's the question of the day. Have you ever owned a black and white TV? How do you feel about colorized classic movies? Have you ever owned a black and white TV? And how do you feel about colorized classic movies? To respond, text those in. 304-TALK, 304-304-8255-304. I'm on exit weekly, W-E-E-K-L-E-Y. One word, three E's, W-E-E-K-L-E-Y. Ryan, you remember the texter who sent in a note about the Andy Griffith Show and said that they should never be colorized? Now, I'm not an expert on the Andy Griffith Show, but I know a little bit about it. Mm-hmm. That was Jody. He said, Dave, I watched black and white, my black and white TV for a long time. My parents tried putting the colored screen over the black and white. And I say that the Andy Griffith Show in color is a cardinal sin. Now, I did know this. That you know, now, we're going to have Kevin Kinder on here in just a second. Don Knotts, of course, is from Morgantown. He went to WVU. I don't know if you know this. I don't think I've ever told you this. I actually lived in the boarding house where he grew up for a while.
1: Who's Don Knotts?
0: Who's Don Knotts? So Don Knotts never appeared in any color episodes of the Andy Griffith Show. He left the show prior to the 1965 season, so he's not in the final 90 episodes of the program that were shot in color.
1: Is Don Knotts the titular Andy Griffith?
0: The what?
1: Is he the titular Andy Griffith? Does he play Andy Griffith in the Andy Griffith show?
0: No, he was Deputy Barney Fife.
1: Oh.
0: He was Deputy Barney Fife.
1: Okay.
0: So when the Andy Griffith Show moved into the color episodes in season six, he was replaced by the much disliked Warren Ferguson character, and who only lasted 11 episodes. So just a little sidebar there. Sidebar, Your Honor. Kevin Kinder, BlueGoldNews.com. Would you like to talk about Mountaineer basketball, or do you have anything to add to the Andy Griffith colorization conversation, Kevin?
2: Yes. Anybody on your show that does not know who Don Knotts is and what character he played on the Andy Griffith Show needs to be immediately barred from all future functions.
0: I know, but I do need a producer at least till the top of the hour. Hey, let's talk a little bit about this WVU basketball deal with Virginia Tech. Man, I love this deal, and I love the idea that they're going to play a game in Charleston. I mean, it's not that far from Charleston to Blacksburg, and it's not that far for fans of the Mountaineers to get down here for a game once in a while.
2: Well, and for the southern part of the state, you know, which has long been an understandable sore point that WVU has not played as many games in Charleston as it once did. So, yeah, I don't see any negatives at all to this one other than having to go to Castle Coliseum, which, you know, if I'm going to be riling things up today, I'm going to go ahead and keep going. That place is a dump. So, you know, WVU will have to play there a game, but getting one at Hope Coliseum and one at Charleston, I think that's worth that.
0: Hey, you know your West Virginia history. I just remember coming back from a WVU bowl game. One year, it seemed like they played Florida State in the Gator Bowl like every year, whatever, in the early 80s, and stopping to see WVU beat Virginia Tech in Roanoke. Am I losing my mind?
2: That sounds right, because we've done that a couple of times.
0: Okay.
2: Came back and played North Carolina State after a bowl game at North Carolina State's campus. So, yeah, that's something that's happened a couple of times. So, I have to go back and look that one up specifically. The details of that one are escaping me. But, yeah, at that time of year, you've already got some basketball games scheduled. And if you get a bowl game that fits in with that, hey, that's a bonus. That's a two-for-one.
0: Yeah, I'm going to have to look in the Google machine there. I want to say that was maybe 82, 83. Anyway, that there were a lot of Mountaineer fans who stopped off in Roanoke to see that game on the way home. And that was a pretty good WVU drubbing of the texters that day. Let me ask you also. So, you know, Virginia Tech announced their brand new AD yesterday, Brian White. And you know what? I didn't realize this. I probably should have taken more classes to maybe try to be an athletic director. I mean, these guys are making big money now. Brian White at Tech, 5-year deal, $8 million, $65,000 relocation bonus. If you can get into the power conferences as an athletic director, you're going to do pretty well. My question here is that he was officially introduced as the new AD in Blacksburg yesterday. But if they announced this basketball series between these two schools, this probably had to be something that was cooking before White took control of the Tech athletic department, correct?
2: Oh, without question. You know, Whit Babcock, who was former and assistant athletic director at WDU before he took the job at Virginia Tech, was there. And relations between WDU and Tech were pretty good. You know, at that time, I always liked Whit Babcock. I always thought he would maybe be a candidate at WDU if things turned out down a different path. But he's done well, and now they have someone new. And just to cap off our previous conversation, WDU beat Tech 75-67 in that game you're remembering in Roanoke. And one of the players on that Virginia Tech team, Jeff Schneider.
0: Oh, nice. Well, sidebar, Your Honor. I attempted to guard Jeff Schneider once, a couple of times actually. He was a sophomore at Clarksburg WI when I was a senior, and I remember being so proud that I held him to 19 points.
2: WVU held him to 4 points and 5 turnovers in this game, so Mountaineers did pretty good against him.
0: Yeah, they did. And of course, Schneider had that unbelievable game for Clarksburg Notre Dame at the state tournament against Logan. The famous Jeff Schneider Vic Herbert shootout. But I digress.
2: But we can reminisce all day.
0: I guess we can. So what's the next biggest story for WVU before fall football camp? Did you go to this open women's basketball practice today?
2: Dave, who are you talking to?
0: Okay.
2: Of course I did, and want to thank, you know, the coaches and administration there for making that available. It's really nice to get, you know, hey, just a little bit of a nodding acquaintance with some of the new players, watch them go up and down a little bit, see what they look like as they're starting to put their team together. Granted, it's early days, way too early to make any definitive decisions on who's playing, what they might have, but they do have taller players in the post. I think they're going to be a little stauncher defensively in the lane, could maybe block a few shots. We'll see what the offense looks like from there. But, you know, it's going to be a little bit of a different look, but we do know WVU will still press. They've got a lot of athletic guards, some quick guards that look like they can play. So that was a lot of fun. We've got interviews up right now. We've got pictures coming shortly, and more stories to come on all the action from the basketball practice facility.
0: Hey, you know, what a different era this has turned out to be, right? I mean, in the past, there would not have been much excitement about an open practice for the women's basketball team at WVU. But after last season and the run in the NCAA tournament and hosting an NCAA tournament game and people like breaking the door down to get in there for those games, it's just a different era.
2: It is, and that's one of the things, to be honest, that has helped West Virginia recruit really well and in the transfer portal. Mark Kellogg let something drop today. They had 11 players come in to visit as transfer candidates, 10 of them committed to WVU. Now, you know, how much of that is because they, you know, had a pretty good idea that a lot of those players were coming anyway? Sure, that plays into it. But, man, that's a heck of a percentage, and I think it illustrates just what you're talking about there. There's a lot of buzz around this program and seeing if they can take the next level, get on past the first weekend of the tournament and maybe make a deeper run.
0: Hey, we talked about this briefly on the show just yesterday, but earlier this week, of course, the NCAA has just approved the 5-5 proposal to try to keep the older athletes out of the college game and get the clock started and do away with the I said to Tony Caridi yesterday, you know, the idea of debating on shows like this and maybe on the bluegoldnews.com about, you know, petitioning the NCAA, medical red shirts and all that kind of stuff. Man, it looks like, at least in this regard, that whole system is getting a little simpler.
2: That would be so nice, because I can't tell you how much time goes into trying to figure all those things out. Who might have an extra year, who could apply for an extra year, what – you know, what the likelihood would be of their appeal being heard. It would be so nice to just to be able to say column eligibility year one, year two, right. year three, year four, year five. Hey, sure, there's always going to be an exception or two, but, man, that will make it so much easier to look and try to make some judgments on what your roster looks like not only this year but coming years.
0: So, obviously, there's going to be a little legal action about who it's not supposed to be grandfathered in. So you've literally got athletes who are kind of on the outside looking in. And in the past, it would have been, okay, well, now I'm going to have to get on with my life. Now that players are getting NIL, I mean, this is a decision that's going to cost some of these players who are going to be losing potential eligibility, you know, hundreds of thousands of dollars.
2: It is. And, you know, it's kind of another outgrowth of when you started, including players in rev share and in NIL, of the effects that came on high school players.
0: Right.
2: That, you know, you were more likely to give more money or recruit harder players that had 3-4 years of experience that could come back for another year than ones that are just out of high school and are unproven. I think at some point that kind of evens out and settles down a little bit, and you get into a little bit better, you know, rotation or ascension program of, okay, here come new players, here go old players out the door. But when you add on years of eligibility, when you give them a pathway to get that extra year, sure, you can't blame anybody for trying to get it. So it'll be messy for a little bit.
0: Yeah, and I'm sure there's a handful of WVU current athletes that are involved in this process as well, right?
2: Oh, no question. A couple of the ladies that we talked to today said, yes, we're aware that, you know, I may have an extra year and haven't thought a whole lot about it yet, but that discussions will certainly be pending with parents, agents, significant others, whatever, to see how that might play out for them at the end of this season.
0: Yeah, we discussed yesterday a little bit Lorient's situation for the WVU men's basketball program. He's involved in this as well. Hey, Kevin, thanks for your time today. I do appreciate it.
2: Always good, Dave. And remember, draw the line on Barney Fife.
0: No, so true. So true. All right, we'll take a break, and we're coming back with more in just a moment.
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0: All right, welcome back. About 10 minutes till the hour. You know, the World Cup continues. The United States is back in action tonight at SoFi Stadium, taking on Turkey. Now, the United States has already won its group, winning its first two games, winning back-to-back games in the same World Cup for the first time since 1930. The American team is going to take on Turkey. Turkey is 0-2, so there's really nothing riding on this game except for national pride, so we'll see if the United States can keep it rolling. And the television ratings for the World Cup so far have been outstanding. People are watching the United States. They're watching Mexico. And one of the things heading into this World Cup was, you know, what was going to make it a success would be a surprising run by the United States, a good showing by Mexico, which hasn't played that great in World Cup competition leading into 2026. And some of the other big name teams around the world advancing, you know, your Spain's, your Brazil's. Germany today, now Germany's won its first two games, but we are into the 90th minute, and Germany at the moment is trailing Ecuador 2-1. Tonight, you got a couple of other interesting games. Japan and Sweden, that should be a pretty good, interesting game. That's going to be at 7 o'clock tonight. And so the United States game, by the way, you might want to put on a little cup of coffee. That game is going to start at 10 o'clock, 7 o'clock on the West Coast. Major League Baseball this afternoon, the Pirates were winners 5-1 over the Seattle Mariners. It was a good day for Bubba Chandler of the Pirates. Was able to keep his control under control, I guess. 5.1 innings on the mound today, 5 hits, 1 run. It was earned. He only walked 3. He struck out 4. So he gets the victory. He moves to 3-7. And it was a good day for Henry Davis. Obviously, offensively, he's been really challenged this year. He was in the number 9 hole, as usual, behind the plate. And you know what? He got a chance to. This is a pretty interesting situation. When he came up in the third inning, in the bottom of the third, the Pirates had a 1-0 lead, and it looked like he was going to possibly put down a sacrifice bunt. Instead, he cracked a 2-run homer, and here's how it sounded.
1: A leadoff hit for Triolo, and now you'd have to think the bunt is in play here for Henry Davis.
0: Oh, really?
1: Batting just 136, 5 homers, 17 RBIs. On a fly ball to right center field, hit deep toward the wall, and it is gone! Opposite field! Home run! Oh, Henry Davis hits his 6th of the year, and the Pirates lead 3-0. How do you like that?
2: Bryce Miller wanted this ball up in the zone for a strikeout. And as you're going to see, he missed down. And Henry Davis made him pay. Didn't try to pull this ball. Just try to barrel something up in a 2-strike count. It just gets enough of it to get over the right center field wall.
0: So there you go. Henry Davis with a home run. And the Pirates 5-8-1 today. The Mariners 1-6-1. Bucks get the rubber game of this 3-game set with the leaders in the American League West. They win at PNC Park this afternoon. Final score 5-1. Also today at the Trop in St. Pete, a combination of Tampa Bay Rays pitchers nearly had a no-hitter. They defeated the Royals 13-2. The Rays banged out 15 hits in the game. But the real story is that the Royals did not get their first hit of the game until the 9th inning. So the Rays nearly had a combined no-hitter today, but the Royals get a base hit in the 9th inning, but Tampa Bay wins the game. The Rays are so good at home at the Trop. They win today 13-2. Also, games in progress, bottom of the 7th inning. The Athletics and the Giants are playing San Francisco with a 6-4 lead on the A's today. And, of course, the Giants last night won in walk-off fashion. They had 2 home runs in the bottom of the 9th inning to beat Sacramento last night, 2-1. They lead that game 6-4. The Reds are off after being swept by the Brewers. They'll be in Pittsburgh to open up a series against the Pirates at PNC Park. That'll be tomorrow night. And what about the Dirty Birds? The Charleston Dirty Birds homestand continues against York. York has won the first 2 games of this series. So the Dirty Birds will be looking to bounce back tonight at Gilmar Ballpark. And it looks like it's going to be a beautiful night for baseball here in Charleston. All right, let's take a break. And when we come back, we'll wrap it up for the day in just a moment.
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2: Hey, by the way, just as we come back, it's a final now in the World Cup. Ecuador beats Germany 2-1. So Ecuador, the Ivory Coast, and Germany, who win the group, will be advancing to the knockout stage in the round of 32. And don't forget, the United States plays Turkey tonight. That game will start at SoFi Stadium in Los Angeles at 10 o'clock Eastern Time. That's going to do it for the show today, folks. We thank you so much for listening, sending your answers to our question of the day and more. Stay tuned for the news at the top of the hour. Sportsline is on the other side. My name's Dave Weekly. I'll talk to you tomorrow, beginning at 3:06, right here on Metro News, the voice of West Virginia.
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3: Reversing course. I'm Deborah Valentine, Fox News. Senate Republicans rejected a war powers resolution early Thursday after a heated meeting with President Trump. The measure would have symbolically blocked further military action in Iran. Fox's Aisha Hosni reports from the White House.
4: The president was on a victory lap, especially after convincing enough Senate Republicans to change their minds and block a war powers resolution to limit his authority over what's happening in Iran. He says that has now put Iran on notice, but a U.S. official confirms for us that Iran attacked a cargo ship in the Strait of Hormuz after Iran was warning ships that transiting the strait without authorization through them would be dealt with.
3: The International Maritime Organization has paused its plan to evacuate ships from the Strait of Hormuz. The move after the British military said a vessel was hit by a projectile off the coast of Oman following the passage of several tankers that used a route backed by the UN. The U.S. is deploying assistance to Venezuela following deadly earthquakes within 30 seconds of each other. Speaking to reporters in Bahrain, Secretary of State Marco Rubio says American search and rescue teams are deployed to assist Venezuela.
5: We're already deploying search and rescue teams from Fairfax County, Virginia, and Los Angeles. There'll be some others we'll add. That's the most immediate need right now is search and rescue efforts. They have a bunch of collapsed buildings, and so they'll need a lot of help in terms of digging through that.
3: The president of Venezuela's National Assembly says the death toll from Thursday's back-to-back earthquakes have left at least 188 people dead. Rescuers are trying to free at least another 200 victims. Russia on the defense. Ukraine's President Volodymyr Zelensky says Russia is moving a significant part of its air defenses to protect a handful of prime targets. America's listening to Fox News.
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3: Big end-of-term rulings from the Supreme Court today, including a new concealed carry ruling. Fox's Shannon Bream reports.
10: This was out of Hawaii, where if you have a concealed carry permit, which takes some doing there, the presumption under Hawaii law was that you couldn't take it on private property unless you got express permission from the owner of that private property. So things like shops or restaurants or really any private property. Well, the court shut that down today. They say that arrangement would impose a new burden on permit holders, people who've gotten these concealed carry permits. This other decision dealing with the border was about if you have to arrive in the U.S. to start an asylum proceeding or an asylum claim, what if you're held on the side in New Mexico? You're not allowed to come in. Immigration advocates had said people should be accepted there, but the court said no. It says we decide only that an alien standing in Mexico does not, quote unquote, arrive in the United States.
3: That ruling allows the Trump administration to return to limiting the number of people who can apply for asylum each day. It's called metering, dating back to President Obama's term. The court also sided with the Trump administration in ending temporary protected legal status for thousands of Syrian and Haitian immigrants. An immigration detention facility in the Florida Everglades is now officially closed.
11: Florida officials have now shuttered the pop-up migrant detention center built atop a closed airstrip in the Everglades. Dubbed Alligator Alcatraz, Governor Ron DeSantis says the facility gave federal agencies options when housing captured criminal migrants intended to be deported.
12: Almost 21,000 deportations, and those would be people, by and large, who would have been released back into society in Florida had this space not been there.
11: The facility's use was criticized by some who claimed it was inhumane or that it impacted the sensitive wetlands surrounding it. In Miami, Evan Brown, Fox News.
3: I'm Deborah Valentine. This is Fox News.
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14: 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We got a thunderstorm possible in spots this evening. Otherwise, partly cloudy overnight, low 62. Tomorrow it's going to be mostly cloudy with a couple of showers and heavy thunderstorms possible, high 83. Saturday, cloudy and humid with a couple of showers and thunderstorms possible, high 73. Sunday, mostly cloudy, high 81. And then Monday, we got a thunderstorm in the morning. Otherwise, partly sunny, high 85.
15: Five, three,
16: 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Red 57! 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
17: I don't believe what I just saw!
18: Bill McKenzie kicks a 38-yard field goal on the final play of the football game.
19: 5 seconds left in the game. Do you believe in miracles? Yes!
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1: From the home of the state's land-grant institution, inside the Health Plan Studios, in the Dale B. Miller Building in Morgantown, it's time for the state's most listened-to sports talk show. 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
21: And across the state of West Virginia and beyond, we welcome you in to the CityNet Statewide Sportsline for a Thursday, June 25th, 2026. Thanks for being with us. However you may be listening or watching the show, we're glad you're along with us. Coach Hunter is here in our health plan studio. 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
21: We were over today at the women's basketball practice facility. They held an open practice and then a little interview session afterwards. We'll get into that coming up here in just a bit. Talk about what we saw, and we'll hear from Coach Kellogg and a couple of the players coming up in just a bit. We also have a big announcement from the WVU men's basketball team to get into. A new non-conference opponent was announced today, and it's a good one. We'll dive into that here in just a matter of seconds. And then we'll talk a little bit about this eligibility rule that was passed earlier this week, or voted on and improved earlier this week by the NCAA, allowing athletes to play 5 years over a 5-year period, in essence getting away from red shirts, and theoretically exemption. So you got five to play five. We'll get into it a little bit as it relates to West Virginia and start to take a look ahead and project a year from now and at least look at which football, men's and women's basketball players potentially have another year coming to them that maybe you didn't think was possible. You thought it was maybe going to be a one and done for some of these athletes, and it turns out they may be getting that a second year with the Mountaineer program, potentially with the Mountaineer program if you retain them, coming back. So we'll take

to start to take a look at some of the rosters and what that new ruling or new vote may mean. So we'll get into that coming up here in just a bit. As usual, we'd like to hear from you. Text line's open, 304-825-5304. That's 304-TALK-304. And we'll get to your text coming up here in just a bit. Greg, let's start with that scheduling news from the men's basketball program. This is a fun one. I like this. Virginia Tech is back.

0: neutral site, though, in the state of West Virginia. But you know what? I had to look back. You know how long it's been since West Virginia played?
1: I was going to ask if you did this
0: the
1: research.
0: Polytechnicers.
1: It's going to be longer than what I remember it.
0: 11 years.
1: Wow.
0: Since 2015, West Virginia played them a two-game series in 14 and 15. And that was, I think that was hard to press Virginia, Aaron, beat Virginia Tech in both those. But this is a series that, even in relatively recent years, was back and forth, 4-4 over the last 8 meetings. Of course, they were in the Big East together for a while, though that seemed like a very short period of time. But obviously this is a rivalry for many, many years prior to that, but it has gone dormant for quite some time now. And West Virginia, as you said, will host them this fall. And as we keep talking about all these basketball games, every time one comes up, I go, well, that's not, one's not going to be easy.
1: Well, that's the next part of the discussion. So if you just look right now, and the full schedule's obviously not been released, but you start with the Players Era in Vegas that we know is going to begin with Auburn, and then we'll have to see where it takes you from there. But you're going to start with Auburn. Then you have the reported matchup with North Carolina that is coming. Then you have Wake Forest down in Greensboro. That is coming, that return game. You have Pitt on the schedule. Now you've added Virginia Tech. So to say this will be a challenging non-conference is probably underselling it. This is going to be, this should end up one of the more difficult degree or strength of schedules in the country. This is going to be a challenge. This is going to be a challenge.
0: Very much so. And again, Virginia Tech has been solid in recent years and not winning national championships, but that's been a good program for quite a while. And it is nice to see them back on the schedule. And I know that, for two things. And West Virginia played in Charleston last year. So it's not like, there was a span there where West Virginia didn't play many men's basketball games in Charleston. But
1: and I think, Greg, given the success and the fan support that came out for that Wake Forest game, that was awesome. So that makes some sense to be down there. And this is good because it gives people in Morgantown a chance to get Virginia Tech in the Coliseum. Yep. So it's not just a straight trip to Charleston, but it helps the Charleston and the Southern West Virginia folks that, as we know, sometimes that rivalry means a little bit more even to them down in the southern part of the state. So exactly. It's probably a good game to take to Charleston, quite frankly.
0: Yeah, and again, the exact same thing for those in the very southeastern corner, the Princeton-Bluefield area. I mean, sheesh, what's that, a half-hour drive, 45-minute drive from there to Blacksburg to get to Castle? So easy trip for those people when it's even a road game.
1: I like this one. I'm glad they're back on. A couple Mountaineer ties, too. Imani Hansberry, former Mountaineer, will be on that Virginia Tech team. He had a heck of a year last year in his first year with Virginia Tech, and former WVU assistant Chester Frazier still on staff at Virginia Tech. So both of them will be coming back in to the Coliseum for the first time.
0: He's enthusiastic. Imani, coaching-wise, I don't know if it matters a whole lot, but I always wonder how an opposing player who's obviously left upon their return, how they feel about the return.
1: We'll have to see.
0: Yeah.
1: We'll have to see what Mom's that does. We saw Sincere Harris last year have that as he returned to the Coliseum. So it'll be Imani's turn coming up this season. You know, it got me thinking here. That's a lot of big name non-conference opponents there, right? With maybe some others coming out in Vegas. So here's our text question for the night. 304-TALK-304. What's the one opponent now that you would like to see West Virginia play? Excuse me. So Pitt's back on there. Mm-hmm. Now you got Virginia Tech reported with North Carolina. I mean, those are three pretty big ones right there. Who else would you like to see West Virginia play that they haven't over the last couple of seasons? 304-8255-304. If you're picking one opponent to add to a schedule coming up in the next year or so, who would you pick? Send us your text. We'll get into those coming up here in just a bit. I think I could probably come up with a couple.
0: Got a bunch, but it feels like they, and again, some have been a little bit more distant than others, but you've played a lot of the sort of regional rivals,
1: you know,
0: the Kentuckys, Ohio State. You feel like you go to Cleveland and play them every year.
1: That's
0: anymore.
1: A good one. I like that. Georgetown has been into the Coliseum recently, just 2 years ago. So we saw them come in.
0: Been since Maryland, I guess. That'd be one.
1: That would be one that I think you kind of mix in there. It feels like that's been a while. Was it the NCAA tournament the last time you played them?
0: Yeah, you had them in Birmingham. Wasn't that long ago, but you haven't had a regular season game against the Terps.
1: Well, that's our question. Who'd you like to see West Virginia play now that you're getting Virginia Tech back on the schedule that eliminates them? 304-8255-304. 3-0.

0: 404. If you'd like to weigh in, we'd love to hear from you. Break to take. When we come back, we'll dive into women's basketball. Got our first look at Mark Kellogg's group this morning and then met with some of the players and Coach Kellogg afterwards. We'll talk about that. You'll hear from them coming up next on the CityNet Statewide Sports Line.
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0: 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We're getting a bunch of good ones on the non-conference basketball opponent you'd like to see West Virginia play. Just announced that Virginia Tech is back on the schedule for a 3-game series. So who's left? Who haven't you seen for a while that you would like to? 304-TALK. 304. We've got some good ones rolling in, so we'll get to those here in just a second. Let's talk some women's basketball. And Greg, you remember, I was hustling out of here last night to get over across town. We held an event in conjunction with Golden Blue Enterprises introducing the women's basketball team. We had a great time. They have some wonderful personalities on that team, in addition to some talent, which we'll talk about in a minute. They have some ladies that like to get on the mic and are comfortable there, including Kai Ngodu, who we had on the show the other night, which, by the way, may have brokered a little side deal with Kai. She enjoyed coming on the show the other night. So I said, well, we're happy to have you back here throughout the summer and as we get into the fall season.
10: Me?
0: Well, I don't think a replace. I think supplement, Greg, would be a better word. We're going
10: to
0: supplement.
10: Very good. We got a chance to talk to her again this morning in the post-practice interview session that we held.
0: Well, let's talk about this. Because we got to see practice there for a little bit, which was fun to see because as we've been talking, this is a really highly touted class that Mark brought in here from a transfer standpoint. He's got some talent. He's got some size, especially positional size. I'll start with you, then I'll chime in there. What did you see today on the floor?
10: Yeah, I mean, you start with size because that's the first thing that jumps out at you. And you've talked about this on the men's side, but and I'm not going to say it's exactly equivalent, but we mentioned before in Mark's first three seasons at West Virginia, the one thing that they probably lacked was just length inside. Now, they had some great interior rebounders, workers, Mimi Wheeler, the best of those, but she wasn't necessarily a tall post player, just really efficient. Well, now they got some posts that look like they've got some size, including Kaela, you know, who's a legit 6'3". Got a chance to stand and talk to her, and she's all of what they listed, which isn't always the case in many sport rosters as you go through. Many of them are below that, but you know what? And again, sometimes athletic ability just jumps out. And I'm not going to say, you know, we got a chance to watch about an hour, and I'm not going to tell you that I could decipher the skill level of everybody out there. I'll let you do that. You're more the basketball guy, but there's some people that all of a sudden you go, okay, yeah, that person's pretty athletic. That's got an opportunity. Should say that Skylar Forbes wasn't at practice today, so they're 12. Ladies on the roster, only 11 were on the floor today. Skylar's going to be fine.
0: And they're really high on Skylar Forbes. I mean, she's produced at this level before, but they've talked about her on and off the record to say how much they think of her and how talented she is.
10: And again, I'll evaluate them from, well, that person would be a good linebacker, a good offensive lineman, just because their feet move really well and they've got athletic skills. But you watch Nyla Watson run.
0: Nyla Wilson.
10: Nyla Wilson.
0: She is really talented. So that's a five-star recruit, top 30 coming out of high school. Originally commits to Auburn. They change coaches, so she switches. She ends up at Pitt. Went through some injuries and things last year, so didn't play a ton, didn't have the season. And nobody at Pitt did. That's why they had a coaching change and moved on. And West Virginia is the beneficiary because she's somebody that West Virginia had been on previously and had visited West Virginia. And so she ends up here for good. That's a really talented guard that can be the one or the two, probably more comfortable at the two, but can handle the ball. And she's one, much like we talk about Mo Silla on the men's side, kind of the same profile. Five-star, top 30 kid coming in, looking for a bounce back year, coming off a little bit of an injury. So, they're really high on her. She'll be fun to watch. And you can just tell when she has the ball and starts moving, she looks really good. And her thing, she said last night to us, we asked her this, said, do you like offense or defense better? She didn't even hesitate. She said defense. She'll get up she'll get up in you a little bit there. And that's what West Virginia needs, right?
10: Yeah.
0: Given the background of J.J. Quinterly and then into Jordan Harrison, you get somebody else in the backcourt that thrives off defense and is that level of athlete. That's a really good starting point for that backcourt.
10: Yeah, and there were others. And in admittedly, I mean, I didn't see anything out there that goes, oh, well, that person can't play. I mean, so there were some, though. And again, one practice in June, so who's got their stroke yet? Who's hitting shots? But Myra Hudgens, the BYU transfer, was hitting a bunch of shots. Anytime they left her open, she looked like she could stroke it pretty well.
0: She can shoot it. 90% free throw shooter from the line last year at BYU. She's an interesting background, too. Won a state title in two different states.
10: Yeah.
0: Yeah, so she can win. Yeah, she's a good addition to the program. Another sharp shooter from the outside, which you need. If you're going to have some guards that are going to penetrate and kick, she's one that can shoot it.
10: She talked about it. I think she said she's lived in eight different states. And she said, it's parents in the military, what are you doing? He said, no, they just like to move around a lot. They could work from home, so they just pick up and go.
0: How about that?
10: So
0: that's no big deal for her to roll into a new school here. Yeah, she was at Santa Clara before BYU.
10: Yeah, but in there are others. I think that you look at the point guard position, and there's not going to be another Jordan Harrison, just like there wasn't another J.J. Quinterly. But Kennedy Harris, transfer from George Mason, is a player that's going to have to be solid at the point guard position. They've got some others that will be able to help them there, but it looks like she would be the primary point. Would you agree or not?
0: Yeah, I would. I think she's got a chance to play a lot of minutes there. She's played 85 games in her career, was first-team all-conference last year at George Mason, second team the year before. So that's an accomplished player that is now moving up a level. But, yeah, I think you feel comfortable with what she has done in her career, now stepping up here as she comes to West Virginia.
10: Yeah, exactly. Anybody else that really leapt out to you?
0: No, I think those are the ones. And I think Shante Murray is somebody to keep an eye on, coming in from Canada, top 100 kid as well. She has good size, 6 foot plus for her. So I think she's somebody to watch. And then I think, you know, we haven't mentioned the returners in there's two in Maddie Parrish, but then Gia Cook, who we know is as good as there is. But I think you can see why that staff's excited about what they've brought in. They have some pieces that, again, same thing as we talk about on the men's side. They've got some talent. They've got the different pieces where you can plug, and now it's just a matter of them coming together, them buying into the system, this playing the way Mark wants them to play, them liking each other, right? The camaraderie and the culture needs to come together as it has every year under Mark. But I think you should be excited about where the women's basketball team could be this year.
10: Again, obviously set a very high bar in recent years, but I don't see any reason that you're going to see any kind of major drop off a cliff. There's enough talent there. They're still going to be very, very good.
0: Agree with you. Well, let's hear from some of them. Let's start with Coach Kellogg, and he talks in this first clip just about the fast and furious nature of the transfer portal and how quickly you've got to bring in a large number of players in a short amount of time.
11: Did it in about 18 days, so yeah. It just depends on which way you look at it. But we did bring in 11 players, I think, in an 18-day period and signed 10 of them. So it was hot and heavy. That was a little hectic, a little stressful, and, you know, in certain situations. But really, really liked the group we had. You know, we set out to you know, with some goals, I guess, in mind. And obviously, these players we felt really comfortable with, and in the recruiting process. And then throughout the summer so far, we're about to finish our fourth week. They've kind of lived up to everything that we thought they would.
0: Such a pretty good start, right? Mm-hmm. Just that last line. They've lived up to everything that we thought they would be. That's good. You don't want those kids to come in and you're like, uh-oh. They haven't had any of that. They've been pretty pleased about what they think they signed versus now what they've actually signed. He also talks, I thought this was interesting too, Greg, as you've had the success that he has had since he's arrived, and it's really been a lot of success, and it's been right from the beginning. You just said it. The expectations are raised because of how good they have been in his first couple of seasons. So what's that mean, and how's that translate now into recruits when they're out on the road recruiting to this program?
11: I've said is I think we're checking all the boxes now from a recruiting standpoint, what they're looking for. Oh, I want to play in a winning program. Great. Check, right? I want to play in front of fans. Check. I want to be coached. Check. I want to have, you know, do you produce pros? Oh, yeah, Jordan Harrison and J.J. Quinterly were playing in the WNBA. Check. You know, so I just think we're now checking all of the boxes where before maybe we were checking most of the boxes, but now we're kind of checking the vast majority.
0: You know, and it's interesting, too, when you do the pros box and you check those two, that's two of the smaller players, not only just in your program, but in the league. That shows you how good this system has been for showcasing it and what you can do from the backcourt. Now, as you start to get some of that size that comes with that, now you can really take off. But I think that's pretty impressive that you're throwing out those aren't players just getting drafted because they're the biggest on the floor. They're getting drafted from skill and development, how they developed here in this program.
10: I think that's why you can really recruit to the guard area in this program, because you have that. Just sort of like in baseball, you go to the D2 pitchers and say, look what we did.
0: Sure.
10: Well, now, okay, look what we did with small guards. Now, if you can add some length to that and also get them to an extreme level.
0: You're cooking.
10: Yeah.
0: Yeah.
10: Again, I think that's important. You go back to last year, the final game, Kentucky. Boy, would they have length of
0: all over.
10: Oh, yeah.
0: Yeah.
10: And they were really good. And West Virginia was right there with the Wildcats, but that was a difference maker for that club. And so that's sort of the next area I think West Virginia probably needs.
0: Well, you always in basketball, right? Bigger, faster, stronger you want to get. And I guess that's any sport. You're trying to get bigger, faster, stronger at every position. And I think West Virginia has done that. And, you know, Kai told us this the other night, that the system attracts you as a player. Mm-hmm. The way they play and the up and down nature and the in-your-face defense, and some of the girls echoed that last night. Here's Mark talking again. We mentioned it earlier. We're going to get into this coming up here in just a few minutes about this fifth year of eligibility that has been voted upon here, where players are going to have 5 years to play five. How will Mark approach that with his roster?
11: I know it's conversations, you know, we're already having. Had one of them yesterday with one of our seniors that we'll be able to use, you know, the fifth year. So I think we have six seniors, three of which could use the fifth year if they chose. So we need, again, they may not know right now it really what they're going to do, but if they do, that would certainly help. Because, yeah, we're in the middle of the summer, which is prime recruiting for the 2027 high school graduates. I think for them, and I have a daughter who's in that class, like that changes significantly in the amount of opportunities. It will feel just like the COVID year all over again when those kids late got the year back. It's about the same time where we got that decision that says, you know, they get the extra year. So, yeah, the portal will be hopping again. Our numbers came down a little bit this year from the year before, and now they're just about to go right back up. So, yeah, there's strategy to it. It's something we talked about as soon as we heard officially that it was going to come, but it was all trending that it was going to pass anyway.
0: Right. It was trending that it was going to pass. I think the coaches have been preparing as much as you can, but it does create some potential logjam. That's why he was talking about that extra COVID year, because as he just said, you've got a couple kids there that if you want to keep them, if they want to return, well, that's three spots that you're going to take away potentially from some of the high school kids you're trying to recruit right now. And that's happening at schools all over the country. So there is a little bit of what's happening. Add to that mix, and it's more on the men's side necessarily than the women's, all the lawsuits that are coming down the pike here on the men's side. If that gets ruled in the favor of those players trying to get a year back, now that floods the market with an additional X number of guys that are also looking for spots. So there is some roster management tweaks that are going to go on when rules like this drop in.
10: Absolutely. And it is going to be really interesting to see how much it impacts traditional recruiting, right? Because as you said, I mean, you know, if you're allowing a larger pool of players to remain within the system, well, then your pool of recruits that can fill in becomes shallower.
0: Sure.
10: So, I mean, it only makes sense. And Mark mentioned, we'll go over the list a little bit for other sports in a second, but Mark mentioned the six players on his team that are going to be seniors this year, but three of those, and one of those we talked to in Kyla, and I talked to her. She admitted, yeah, she'll think about it.
0: Sure.
10: Very much think about it. Skyla Forbes, another really good player, also will have an additional year of eligibility, and Kennedy Harris, the point guard we just spoke of. Those three all could come back not only this coming season, but the following season. Again, they'll have collegiate eligibility. In today's world, that doesn't necessarily mean WVU, but
0: sure,
10: you're here, you'd rather have them here and try to retain them rather than not have them at all.
0: Yeah, because as we talk, those are three what we think will be primary pieces to this program. So if that comes out and plays to fruition and they achieve what you think they can achieve and the team does, that might be three that it's a heck of a starting point.
10: Yeah.
0: Right. As you start to move forward in your roster construction. All right. Speaking of that, here's the last one from Coach Kellogg. He talks a little bit about the roster makeup and what it looks like for this season.
11: It's different than anything we've had since we've been here. So, I mean, we're longer across the board, you know, athletic, just they can get in and out of screens. They can score multiple ways. You know, Forbes wasn't here today. Skyler, who can, you know, pick, pop, put it on the floor, is a tremendous player. But you saw some of the versatility of the post play. And, you know, we can play guards because I think we just have bigger wings now, too, that could slide over and be like a four, you know, for us and stretch the floor. So, again, that's just the versatility. I think that's what I think we rebounded at a high rate. We had a couple possessions the other day in practice where I think we had three straight possessions with a block shot. I'm like, I hadn't seen that a whole lot since I, you know, we didn't block a ton of shots so far in my 3 years. So I think we'll see a little bit more of, you know, some rim protection as well.
0: Yeah, I think the key word there is just the versatility, right? That's what coaches want in any sport, the ability to move people in different positions, to run your sets without having almost positionless basketball is what you're looking for, right? It's gone that way on both the men's and the women's side. All right, let's hear from a couple players. Just a quick cut here from Gia Cook. She's the one that we talked about. Such a talented scorer defensively as well. She returns and will obviously be the heartbeat of this women's team. She talked a little bit about the support and about winning the Big 12 championship in the tournament last year.
12: Oh, it means everything. Y'all should have saw my videos. Like, I was crazy on Instagram. But, no, that was a so unreal moment just for my journey and things like that. It was definitely hard for me. So just to come here and kind of find a home and win a Big 12 championship, that was amazing for me. It meant a lot. And I want to run it back. So we're going double. We're going double back. Come on.
0: double back. She's great in front of the mic, although we got to work with her. She's got to give her Instagram handle out there when she talks about, you got to check me out on Instagram. Got to give the handle there so we can find it. One more from one of the players, and we'll talk a lot about this player, multi-time player of the year in the state of West Virginia, Alexis Bordish. We had her on this show. She was a pleasure to talk to. She had such a great freshman season at Duquesne. She's transferred into West Virginia. What is she thinking about this year, and how special is it for her putting on that jersey being a West Virginia native?
13: It's been super fun already, just all the fan support. Last night we had an event, and just seeing all the fans and how it's June and everyone's already so excited and just rallies around this team. So I know it's extra special being from West Virginia, and I'm sure lots of little girls will look up to me and hope to be playing here one day. So it's great to be a role model for them too.
14: Who did you look up to when you were a kid?
13: Honestly, like Chase Harler's from Wheeling, so came to a lot of his games. Javon Carter, my brother, loved him, so we watched a lot more of the men back then. But Kaiser Gondrzik, she was someone that I always watched.
0: There we go. Good job.
10: She knows her Mountaineer stuff.
0: Gave a Chase shout out too. That was good.
10: I mean, she goes generations of WVU alums in her background, so she knows. She's been to plenty of football and basketball games over time.
0: Yeah, I'm looking forward to seeing her take the floor. Obviously, her shooting prowess could help this team. And she was one of the best three-point shooters in the country last season. All right, there's your women's basketball preview. We'll do more of that as we move throughout the summer. Should be another fun season for Mark Kellogg and company. Break to take. When we come back, we still have eligibility to talk about what the new rule means, and text line coach center. We got a bunch of good ones here. 304-825-5304. We asked earlier in the show, what's the one basketball opponent that you haven't seen for a few years that you'd like to see back on the schedule? We got a lot that we'll get to, some great answers on that. We'll do that coming up as well as the CityNet statewide sports line rolls on.
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1: Welcome back in. Sitting at Statewide Sportsline continues. Brad and Greg with you. We're in the Health Plan studio. Since 1979, the Health Plan is called West Virginia Home. From humble beginnings, they've grown alongside West Virginia, becoming a part of its fabric. For over four decades, they've been here through thick and thin, supporting local families and businesses. Proudly serving West Virginia for over 40 years, the Health Plan. We'll get into your text coming up here in just a bit. I'm surprised. I will just say this. There's some A-10 love coming in on the text line for some opponents. So we have covered it all. We have covered some regional opponents on here. We've covered some old Big East opponents. We've got some A-10 opponents. So we'll get into that here in just a second.
2: Fond memories of those days. I have no problem with that.
1: All of them. Mm-hmm. Big list. All right, let's talk eligibility for a second.
2: Okay.
1: So this 5 years to play five has been approved by the NCAA. What does that mean? We just heard Mark Kellogg talk about it from a women's basketball perspective. He outlined the three players there that are potentially in play for that. Let's talk about football and men's basketball for a second.
2: Okay.
1: Start with football. Who are we talking about potentially getting a second year here that you didn't think they may have?
2: Yeah, no. So, younger guys, this is going to impact them a great deal as well. But let's just talk about the immediate impact because of those that are otherwise classified as seniors. Basically, what it comes down to, if you've been redshirted in the past, your eligibility clock is ticking. You're only going to have this final year, no matter what. But there are six players on the Mountaineer football team who have not been redshirted in the past and thus are fourth-year seniors right now. So not only can they play in 26, but should have college eligibility in 27 as well. Six of those. Linebacker Ben Cutter. Safety Jameer Latimer. Safety Andrew Paudel, running back Cam Cook.
1: Oh, you're giving some good names here, Coach Hunter.
2: Offensive lineman Cam Griffin and defensive lineman Gabe Ryan. So a lot of those are guys that are very much in your starting lineup, if not too deep. And again, these are guys who played as true freshmen, whether here or somewhere. So you'd expect them to be sort of high end of the curve.
1: Yeah.
2: Right.
1: Yeah.
2: But if you can get all or a majority of those guys to return as fifth year seniors, not just this year, but next year, boy, that's a nice starting point. Then you add all the others that return as well. There are some. I mean, Jaden Bray, I mean, he's going to be a sixth-year senior this year. He's not a guy who's going to return. There are a bunch that can't return, according to the way the rule is written.
1: That's a nice six. Yeah, that's, again, I'll say the same thing I said about women's basketball. If that list of guys who are really all, for the most part, all names that you've heard coming out of the spring is guys that should contribute to this team, if they have those same kind of years, and again, everything works and both parties agree, that's a pretty good starting point with some guys that may be high-end producers this year.
2: Yeah. Now we move on to the men's basketball side. And again, you know, one thing, last year's team was so senior-laden in a lot of ways. I didn't realize that this year's group, and there's so many newcomers, doesn't have as many seniors. There are a lot of younger players. Maybe they're not all just freshmen, but could be just sophomores according to class rank or whatever. But they're just three seniors as currently constituted on this roster. Two of those have the ability to come back if the rule goes as written. Finley Bizjack and Sidhu Traore.
1: Traore. Sidhu Traore.
2: I'll butcher that.
1: That's all right.
2: You get it through me.
1: We got it. Sidhu Traore, who played at Utah last year, was at Iowa previous to that.
2: Both of those guys have not had red shirts in the past, should be able to come back for not just this year, but the following year. Javon Buchanan is the only guy listed as a senior who's played four previous years of college basketball. This would be his fifth and final.
1: Yeah, and so he's the first couple of years for him is JUCO D2. Related.
2: Well, yeah, D2 actually.
1: Yeah, so you're looking.
2: I think actually NAI.
1: Yeah, so you're he's potentially with you're working through that right now.
2: Yeah,
1: right.
2: So, I mean, he needs a waiver to get on the floor this year though, unless those waivers are coming. But it would not be expected that he would get an additional year above and beyond this one.
1: Yeah, that's big news for both Finley and Sidhu, who both, again, are expected to have big roles on this Mountaineer team. And again, early results from what I've seen, Greg, you're going to expect a lot and should expect a lot out of both of those guys.
2: Yeah.
1: They have looked really good in practice on both ends of the floor. So that's significant. And again, basketball, as we talk about, becomes a little bit harder in retention because when guys play, the number just seems to rocket out of control so quickly. Football, you still have a little life in there because the numbers, the roster's so big that they don't seem to escalate as quickly. But retention is going to be important on either side. And sometimes that might mean one, sometimes it's two, but you're certainly looking for all of that. But that's really interesting for those guys. And change is what they were thinking, right? I mean, if you're Finley or Seydou, you're coming into this season just a couple weeks ago, you thought this was it.
2: Yeah.
1: Now all of a sudden, boom, you get hit with another one. You might have just picked up another year of eligibility. And for both of those guys, again, I'll say the same thing I said about the other two. Those are guys expected to play big roles on this team. And so you would think that comes to fruition. And if they do, that's another good payday for them next year, whether that's here or they go somewhere else. That's a big boon to them.
2: Yeah, absolutely. And, you know, and we'll see what the others. I mean, the football side of things, obviously Cam Cook is sort of the high end of that. Now, as a running back, if he has the year that most would hope, you know, wheels, I mean, the tread on the tire, you got to go make your NFL money.
1: Yeah.
2: If you have a big year.
1: Sure.
2: Certainly understandable at that point in time. Though, obviously, in the college game today, you can make some pretty good money by coming back. But the others aren't necessarily, you know, NFL-type players. I mean, no offense against Ben Cutter's ability, but he's been 4 years here, been a really solid player. You get another fifth solid year out of him. I mean, he's one of those guys Tony used to talk about. You keep, you know, a 10-year college guy.
1: Sure.
2: So there's several in that vein that you could see definitely returning and hopefully returning to West Virginia.
1: Yeah, okay. That's a good exercise there, and that's something we'll certainly be talking about throughout the season as that has just become passed as legislation. 5 years to play five is now a thing. Final break to take when we come back. Let's get into some of your texts. Opponents you would like to see on West Virginia's future men's basketball schedule. We'll get into that next on the CityNet Statewide Sports Line.
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2: Final segment, sitting at Statewide Sportsline. Brad and Greg with you in our health plan studio. Greg, before we dive into these texts, speaking of men's basketball, let's put a bow on the NBA draft that concluded last night. How about this nugget from ESPN? Ready?
3: Yes.
2: The Big 12 had 13 players selected in the draft. The most in a single draft in the modern era, which means since 1966. So, again, I've said it all week, not that any of us needed further proof that that league was an absolute beast last year. There's some to back you up. That tells you what that Big 12 was like last year, and I'll keep saying it. For West Virginia in year one of the Ross Hodge era to finish with a bye in that event, in that league, with what you had to go through and the rigors of that, especially given the injuries you had, goodness gracious, heck of a year. Gives you something to look forward to. All right, speaking of hoops, Virginia Tech now back on the schedule. Excited to see the Hokies return to the Hope Coliseum next year. Who else do you want to see? And we got a bunch of texts, Greg. Leading off, Duquesne and Penn State. You had an interesting, you looked up Penn State on your own way before this texter sent this in. Tell the listeners the last time West Virginia and Penn State played in hoops.
3: Hard for me to believe it's been this long. 1991.
2: Wow.
3: 91. That's now 35 years ago.
2: That's a stunner. That stunned me when you said that.
3: Exactly. Especially for those of us who covered those games.
2: Jeez.
3: And even went to games in State College.
2: Now remember, I should have given the disclaimer here. Mm-hmm. We're not taking into account what the net ranking would do here scheduling that we talk about, that you've got to schedule difficult because you're rewarded. So this is just opponent that you'd like to see. Don't worry about if they're good or bad. Obviously, with Duquesne and Penn State, your first two in, You followed the exercise, but no worries about net in this one.
3: Yeah, and it's been 12 years since West Virginia played Duquesne. Of course, that was an annual event for many, many years, even on a home and home.
2: Here's one for you, Greg. You looked this number up, too. This was surprising how long this has been in a regular season. This texter says, I always like playing Maryland, and it was an easy drive.
3: Yeah, easy drive over there. West Virginia has played the Terps a couple of times in NCAA tournament games in relatively recent periods, 2023 in Birmingham and 2015 in Columbus. But it's been since 2003 that West Virginia has played a regular season game. And if memory serves, that was sort of an in-season tournament. So it's been since 92 that they played in the Coliseum.
2: It's a long time there, too. Joel checking in from Wilmington, great area of the country there. He goes back. He's turning it back to the Big East. Seton Hall, St. John's, and Providence, he would like to see. We just saw St. John's, two seasons ago?
3: Sounds right.
2: Played them the DeVries year, I think, if I'm not mistaken,
3: right? I looked that up, but it was Patino and DeVries.
2: Yeah, so. Okay, so that one's on there. So Providence
3: and Seton Hall.
2: Yep, he went with some Big East. All right, Texter says here, I'd like to see Syracuse back on the schedule. Diehard Syracuse fan texting in. Played high school ball against Billy Owens, so it's a Syracuse fan texting
3: Carlisle,
2: in.
3: Carlisle, PA, in terms of that. West Virginia did it. This was the COVID bubble year, right? West Virginia faced them in the 2021 NCAA tournament. In terms of the orange, haven't played them since actually leaving the Big East, though, in a regular season game.
2: Got them in was that a Sweet 16 game not too long ago? It was one of the Boeheim kids had a good game.
3: Yeah.
2: I think it was a Sweet 16 game.
3: Was it? I know it was one of the ones in Indianapolis that was held in that weird bubble situation. It was an Elite Eight game.
2: It wasn't Elite Eight.
3: No, I'm sorry.
2: Sweet 16.
3: It was 32. It was a second round game.
2: Okay.
3: Beat Morehead State in the first round. West Virginia did. And then

0: And next game in, played and lost to the Orange by 3.
1: Texter, Greg from Lake Norman, he wants to turn it all the way back to the SoCon days and wants Davidson back on the list. Now, we played Davidson when they had Steph.
0: Yeah.
1: Right? It was back in the Garden, if I'm not mistaken.
0: Yeah, that was in the Garden and didn't go well. That was during a – Pioneers were playing football somewhere. I remember in Steph did nothing in the first half. West Virginia, like, quadruple teamed him, and then all of a sudden he went nuts late.
1: Well
0: – pulled out a victory.
1: So speaking of Madison Square Garden, I was going to say, I didn't ask this question, but I'd like a game back in the Garden. I'd like to be back there. And so this next texter chimes in, another vote for St. John's, but also says Notre Dame. Wouldn't mind Notre Dame on there. That'd be a good turn back the clock game.
0: Mm-hmm.
1: A10 weighing in here, Temple and St. Bonnie on the board, Coach Hunter.
0: St. Bonnie, that's a good one. You have to go to Olean for that. If you can get there,
1: then come down here.
0: West Virginia just played Temple a couple of years ago, but you know, I looked that one up too. If you go past that one, just a couple of seasons ago, it had been like 30 years since the Owls and the Mountaineers had gotten together. Again, those were classic games back in the Gil Catlett, John Chaney era.
1: Got them once in the NCAA tournament, too, mm-hmm. in the 98.
0: Yep.
1: Opened in Boise. It was a 9 a.m. local tip and absolutely drilled the Owls by 30.
0: Yeah.
1: Set up the matchup with Cincinnati and hugs the Jared West shot. Casey in Lexington weighing in. He says, should definitely play Kentucky every year. Great regional matchup and an SEC opponent. A lot of West Virginia fans in Kentucky. Is that one? This texter weighing in says, we really owe Gonzaga 0-6.
0: Well,
1: no, not right. Forgetting the Bahamas game. When,
0: how can you forget that?
1: I don't know how you can forget that. It just happened.
0: It's one of the best regular season victories in many, many years.
1: Should have got you in the tournament.
0: Yeah.
1: Committee botched that one. But yeah, you're not 0-6 against Gonzaga. Texter says Kentucky. They want them. There's another vote for Kentucky. Here's a Villanova getting a vote for the old Big East.
0: Like the Villanova games.
1: We've got, excellent. I was hoping our guy would text. He did. He said, so WVU is going to hoop against Tech and Morgantown this season on December 5th. Is that right? Is it on December 5th? Because he says Pat White's number 5 could be retired at that game instead of 9-5 against Coastal. Very good. I like it. Can tell you if not to calm down even with the night of sleep. Another vote for Kentucky, and he points out, this texter points out, have already started a minor baseball rivalry with him. Also adds in a vote for Louisville. I wouldn't mind that
0: one.
1: That was one of those. I thought that got quickly to a major rivalry about as fast as any matchup I can remember. I mean, that was
0: coaching related, though, as much as teams.
1: It was easy to dislike them when we were rolling and it was Petrino.
0: Yeah.
1: On the football side, right? That was easy. Then that was where the massive comeback came with the White and Slayton part of it. That was an easy one. And then basketball, certainly it's easy to dislike them.
0: Yeah.
1: When we were playing them, had some epic battles and you get some regional proximity. I just thought that was a good one. That was about as quickly as you can get to a dislike of another institution, I thought, for a collective fan base. Texter adding in North Carolina here, Mike from Grafton. Yeah, Mike, that's going to be on the list reportedly this season. I don't think that's officially announced yet,
0: that's
1: is it?
0: Not yet.
1: Not seen that come out?
0: We've had a couple people question that.
1: But yeah, I mean, a lot of people.
0: We understand it's going to happen, but.
1: A lot of people reporting that. Pitt, Virginia Tech, North Carolina, Wake. Are we in the ACC? Joking aside, I like the Eastern teams, said the texter. Yeah. I like some of this proximity. Here's another vote from Maryland. My office is right up the street from Hagerstown Baseball Stadium we played at this year. He wants to go after Maryland. By the way, great stadium over there in Hagerstown. Another vote for Kentucky. Another vote for Villanova. UConn getting a vote. Louisville, another vote. That's some good ones. Those are I agree with kind of all of those, right?
0: There are no wrong answers. Just
1: no, they're not.
0: What would you?
1: That's why that's a
0: like?
1: Fun question.
0: Yeah,
1: Louisville would be up there for me. I'd like to take them. Maryland's one that's always surprised me that you haven't played them more than what you have in basketball, especially because you were playing them every year in football.
0: Yeah.
1: During that time, but you couldn't get together on the basketball side of
0: no,
1: things.
0: No, I would agree. You know, I want to say Penn State because it's been so long, but. it also doesn't drive the needle a whole lot.
1: Right.
0: Not like football,
1: right.
0: Certainly.
1: And we need them to they can get a little bit better there so yeah. we can get that going. All right, that's going to do it for us tonight. Great job on the text line, everyone. Thank you. I love when we have nights like this, when there are those kind of questions, you can get all the varying responses. So thank you for playing along with us this evening. We'll be back with you tomorrow. Greg and I will be as we round out the week. Try and come up with another text question for you, too, as well. Thanks for being with us this evening. Enjoy the rest of your night. We'll talk to you tomorrow. See you.
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4: World Cup action to kick things off in Group E. Ivory Coast got a 2-0 win over Curacao, sending Curacao home. Ecuador keeping their World Cup dreams alive with a shocking 2-1 comeback win over Germany with this goal in the 77th minute.
5: Under the crossbar. And it's been deflected in as well.
6: They've got the goal. It's Plata. How big is that for Ecuador? Wow.
4: The Charlotte Hornets in the NBA trading LaMelo Ball and Josh Green to the Minnesota Timberwolves for Naz Reid and some draft picks. In the WNBA, suspended Phoenix Alyssa Thomas for one game, recklessly making contact with her fist to the throat area of Indiana's Caitlin Clark in last night's game. Thomas retroactively assessed a flagrant 2 penalty. Mets play second baseman Marcus Semien on the 10-day injured list with a strained left hip flexor. I'm Martin Weiss.
7: One guy is happily divorced. One guy is happily married. One guy gets called daddy by his 3 beautiful daughters. One guy gets called daddy after a credit card approval. One guy won a state high school basketball championship. One guy only covered a state high school basketball championship. One guy's been inducted into 3 halls of fame. One guy has only mopped a hall. Does this seem weird to anybody else?
8: Crazy.
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12: Wow!
0: And of course, now, if I could get this link to work, Lord! Sorry, Elijah.
13: Shout him out real quick.
14: Who?
13: They never heard of
14: who?
0: I know. Unbelievable. Hey. All right. Thank you, Bill, for that. All right. Say my name.
12: Rob.
0: Name.
15: Kelvin Washington.
0: And we are indeed the Odd Couple on this TV theme song Thursday. How about that? And guess what? You'll need our telephone number because we are, without question, the most listener-friendly national sports talk radio show on the planet.
16: Ben Maller.
0: At least when people are still awake. 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
13: It's the only time it counts, man. Only time.
0: No doubt. Write it down. 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
0: That's right. And with all that said, always remember...
20: The Odd Couple was filmed in front of a live audience.
13: Sweet Obie. Yeah.
0: There you go. Let's go. Big show. Let me welcome in my co-host. He is...
13: Yep. TV theme song Thursday. We got New York, son. We got LA, homie. So, feeling good. What's up, man? How are you?
8: All good. Another trip back to the East Coast. Another big night last night at Citi Field. And here, ready to rock and roll and remember.
13: My goodness, yeah, so. Man. Are you glizzied out? You done been at 35 baseball games in 2 days.
8: Hey, it has been some ride, no doubt about it. The summer of me continues, and this summer I realized to myself, I'm going all the way out, all the way, like, just going to have a good time, do whatever I want to do, travel all over the country, and whatever I need, party I need to make, convention I need to go to, I'm just going to do it. And then September comes around, I'll get back into the routine. But this is going to be a wide open
13: season. Right? You said you're keeping the weight off.
8: Yes.
13: You ain't saying
8: I mean, yeah, I'm going to try to keep it off until Atlanta. And then after that, I'm going to probably put on a couple pounds of some alcohol. Okay. But that goes with that. But I do want to give a shout out to my great nephew, Christopher, who graduated from high school today. And if anybody's on social media, they saw the pictures of me and Chris at his graduation in the city at Hunter College is where they graduated. It was a great time. Very proud of the young man, and he's on his way. So,
13: shout out to him, man. And congratulations to young Chris.
8: Yeah,
13: that's a big step. Is he going on? What's he doing next?
8: No, he's going to work as his next step. So I'm proud he got the high school degree, the diploma, I should say.
13: Look like is he about to drop an album? I'm looking
8: no,
13: at the
8: I know.
13: Picture now.
8: I know. You
13: he's
8: see,
13: got the
8: he got
13: whole
8: the,
13: rock star look.
8: No doubt about it. He's a good kid, and I'm you know, the family's working on him. We want to. I'm like, just go to community college to start. You know what I mean? And then decide if you really want to go or not.
13: I'm about to get on my Rob Parker right now. Community college is the most underslept. Guys, stop sleeping on it. Go there for 2 years. Don't spend 40, 50, 60, 100,000 a year.
8: Get all your requirements done. Yep.
13: Absolutely. Then go get the degree from fill in the blank, USC, NYU, whatever the big school is. Absolutely. That's the new hustle, man. You spending all this crazy money just for kids to come out, Rob, and you know this, not necessarily guaranteed to get a job, and the industries are tough right now. Man, you better go get these inexpensive local schools, knock out these credits, and then finish the last year or so at a big one.
8: No doubt about it. All right, let's welcome in the Odd Couple crew. We wouldn't be able to do this fine radio program without them. Rob G is our producer.
12: Bud Mexican is.
8: Alex is our engineer.
14: Pay no attention to that man behind the curtain.
8: Steve DeSager is at the anchor desk. Martin Weiss is at the anchor desk.
16: Racist.
8: He'll keep us updated throughout the program. No,
16: racist.
8: No,
13: hey,
8: not at all.
13: Trust me, I know how it is when you're out here.
8: Well,
13: the
8: you
13: road,
8: know, Martin is light, bright, damn near white. I thought it was Steve DeSager. I just got to admit it.
17: No. That's got to be racist.
8: What?
13: Because Martin makes Brew. Martin look dark skinned compared to Brew.
8: Yeah. Yeah. Well, that's true, too. That's true.
13: You know, I got him. But he got a nice
21: I'm
13: little
21: darker
13: taper
21: than
13: and
21: Chris.
13: Everything. Now, our numbers ain't going to go crazy with the YouTube, you know, with the Monty. You know, they
8: no,
13: yes,
8: no, no,
13: they
8: no. Martin, no chance with you. Yes, Monty's you know, a different animal.
13: The updates are amazing, but, you know, them YouTubers,
8: yes.
13: You know how they get.
8: And, of course.
22: Never.
21: See him.
8: All right, hey, and be sure to check out our YouTube channel. We're coast to coast, and you can still watch us live every night, 7 to 10 Eastern on YouTube. We appreciate all the support and the numbers and the subscriptions, and I'm not going to give the rest of the subscriptions, but we're very, very happy that you guys choose to watch The Odd Couple. Thank you so much. Again, just search Odd Couple FSR and subscribe. All right. Hey, a big trade in the NBA. Rob G has the details.
12: I'm just glad you didn't ask me to set the table. I appreciate that, Rob. You've come a long way.
8: I don't do that anymore.
16: Racist,
8: you know, it's not racist. If I say clear the table, that would be something
16: racist.
8: Else.
16: Racist.
12: Not true. When me and Rob first spoke today about the show, the first thing he said, you know, I had ribs for lunch today. Because his first thought of me is guy setting the table. Let me tell him what I have for lunch.
13: I ain't going to lie, Rob G. I thought you was being racist. Black man got to have ribs.
12: He did have ribs.
8: But you know why I said I had ribs, Rob G? What did I tell you?
12: You had a great deal.
8: I got a great deal in Manhattan. Kelvin, a half a rack of ribs in Manhattan costs how much?

0: Yo, when did we get a pause button, Elijah? What?
1: But you know what? Look at that. Unbelievable.
2: Hey, yo.
0: I'm just saying, Rob, you travel. But you know what? State lines with old meat.
1: But
3: hey, don't stop.
0: No, I'm saying, remember he came in for the Super Bowl. All this old deli meat. Hold on now. Cross the state lines with old meat.
4: We
0: got to
4: get back on track. We're going way down the rabbit hole, guys. But anyways, yes, big news of the day. Actually, big news of the overnight hours. The Minnesota Timberwolves have made a move. A couple of days after getting rid of Julius Randle, they've also got rid of Naz Reid, a first-round pick, a couple of first-round swaps, and a future second-rounder to get LaMelo Ball, point guard from the Charlotte Hornets. The Mercurial point guard moves from Charlotte to Minnesota as Anthony Edwards' new backcourt mate.
0: And listen, Rob, obviously you weren't here yesterday. I told Rob G this. I said, Rob G, they didn't get rid of Randle for no reason. They're making room for something. Something's brewing, and part of that was signing AO, and they signed him for 100-something million, so congrats to him for getting pizzed. But at the end of the day, LaMelo Ball, all-star caliber player, exciting. But the issue with him is Minnesota, who's trying to play serious ball, who has been right there, Rob. They kind of been the Western Conference version of the Knicks prior to this year when the Knicks won it all, where they've been right in the mix, few conference finals appearances, beating some teams you kind of thought they wouldn't. They beat Denver last year. A lot of people didn't think they would, especially when Ant Edwards hurt. And they're trying to play serious ball to beat the Spurs, to continue to beat Denver, maybe beat the Thunder. And then they went and got an unserious player. They went and got a player who is fun to watch. He's fun to watch the highlights on when somebody sends you a reel on TikTok or Instagram. He's a 2K team. This will be everybody's going to pick them on NBA 2K with IU, with him, with Ant, with Jaden McDaniels. They'll be fun as heck to watch and play. They're a league pass team, but LaMelo Ball hasn't played serious basketball. I dag near want to say ever, but maybe if you want to concede when he was with Chino Hills out here in LA area, Metro LA, and winning with his brothers state championship. But as you know, because you and I discussed, and I used to live in Chino Hills, he didn't play the ball you would thought was winning. It was a lot of that was Lonzo, because when you watch their games, they're polar opposite. Lonzo's more team-oriented. He's more set the table for every people. Okay, he's more lock-up defense, all of that. LaMelo ain't playing no defense. LaMelo was literally chucking up, and I mean this in the most literal sense, half-court threes in high school, not because the buzzer was going off, because it just felt like it, one-legged. And he also, again, was not – we were cherry-picking, not getting back on defense. And it works. It's exciting. It's fun. He scores 100 points literally in high school, and everybody loves it. Then he doesn't want to go to Duke, Kansas, North Carolina. I get that part. He wants to do something different. So he goes overseas, and nobody ever knows what's going on. He's in his own world. We don't see anything but a couple of highlights. Gets to the league, and again, he's often injured. When he plays, boneheaded play, a fun play, but not serious. And the one time they get serious and get into the play-in tournament this year, where you're like, all right, let's see what they got. He taking terrible shots. We talked about it on the air. Terrible shot selection, not getting guys a rock, and they just look bad, and they get blown out bad by Orlando Magic. So with
2: they
0: that
2: got blown out.
0: They got blown out. So what that's being said is this team is going to be fun to watch if it's not your team to root for, because it'll be exciting. He's going to have all the no. He's not about to shoot. Oh, why would he shoot that? And Edwards is going to be a feast or famine situation night in, night out for him. I don't think this makes them the contenders they at least were hanging around to be the last few years. They'll be good enough because they got some good players that they'll be in the postseason. But I don't think this is the got us over the edge to beat the Spurs, to beat the Thunder move it was supposed to be. And the other side is, I think this was a good move for the Hornets, who are finally trying to be serious. And the steal of the, I kept telling Rob G this, getting Kobe White was a steal for them at the end of the season. He's a good player, all-star caliber. You match him with Brandon Miller, Con Knipple, Miles Bridges, if he sticks around, and all the young guys they got there. They got something brewing, and now they get Naz Reid, a veteran, tough guy, bring that older statesman presence to that team. That's a good pickup for them, having Kobe White. So it's going to be fun to watch, but I don't think it's the serious move they need it, Rob.
2: I got one step further than that. It was a disaster. Whatever they were doing, they took a step back. He doesn't play winning basketball. He never has.

0: asking him to do something that he hasn't done. You talked about it. Cherry picking, not getting back, all that other stuff. It's a nightmare. If you're Aunt Edwards, you got to be like, wait a minute. What did we just do? Did we take a step back? I know he's flashy. I know the kids like him. I know he got sneakers, all that other stuff. But he's always in the new in the headlines as well. And my first thought was, maybe, just maybe, Charlotte was saying, we're going to preempt the Ja Morant situation we might have here with what has gone on with LaMelo of late. You know, and I'm talking about field, off the court, that maybe we'll just, you know, rather than trying to trade him a year or two too late, you trade him early. Don't make a big scene or noise about it, right? Mm-hmm. And then move on. Because coming off of last year, where they, as you said, had a nice run going. They were winning, got into the play-in, right? People were like, man, they might have a little something going on here. And then to just shake that up instead of trying to build on it or grow on it, right, Kelvin?
1: Yep.
0: It tells you a lot. That was like one of their most successful seasons in years. Mm-hmm. And they were like, we're gonna get out of this now. We're going to get out of this early. We're going to do something here and not go, oh, no, we're building something. Let's see what happens with LaMelo over the next year or two. No, they said, let's cash out. His stock is high right now, I guess, right? He played pretty well. We came off a winning season. This was our chance. And I mean, you know, when I'm talking about going into the play-in where they haven't been able to do that. And instead, they say, we're going to flip the script. And I think that's because they know LaMelo doesn't play winning basketball. And you go ahead and remember those two trips to the Western Conference Finals. You could kiss those bad boys goodbye.
1: And last point I'll add, Rob Parker. This is prior to last season where he finally played 72 games. Listen to the amount of games he played. 47, 22, 36. That sounds like some measurements from the 70s in a song.
0: 47, I remember her.
1: 22, 36, like she's a brick house or something. And so, again, is he fun? Yes. Is he flashy? Am I going to watch him when he's on? Because I never know what I'm going to get. I might get 20 assists and 12 turnovers and 15 threes in a single game. But to bank on a guy who averages 51 games a year, 50 games a year in his career, and you're trying to get over the edge and beat the Spurs and beat the Thunder and beat Denver again, I don't think this was the move to do so.
0: Crazy. All right, 877-99 on Fox, 877-996-6369. Will Minnesota regret trading for LaMelo Ball? 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Stick and stay.
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0: Fox Sports Radio. Banger classic. Thank you, DJ Ali Alex, on the ones and twos on his TV theme song Thursday. Rob Parker, Kelvin Washington. And
2: great,
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0: 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All right, Rob, talking about the big news of the day, started early this morning. LaMelo Ball is now balling with the Timberwolves. You in on it? You out on it? 877-99 on Fox. Who we got?
2: All right, let's kick it off with Tony in D.C. You're on the Odd Couple Fox Sports Radio. What's up, Tony?
3: What's up, fellas? Good move for Charlotte because I believe Ball was up for a two-year, $120 million extension either this July, I believe. So I guess they're like, hey, he's not worth that $60 million going forward.
0: Yeah.
3: And I think the good thing for LaMelo is he'll learn sportsmanship by playing with Ant-Man. You know, with 9 or 10 minutes left in the game, you're down 25. They'll shake the other team's hand and call it a night. So it's a win-win for both teams.
2: Yeah, that was pretty bad. That was pretty bad.
0: I mean, had a 0 or 100, and he was like, either I'm not going to dap him up because I ain't stinking around, or I'm going to dap him up with 9 minutes left. Like,
2: I thought he was going to take a shower or something. I was are you definitely going or whatever?
0: Are we going to this steakhouse tonight after the game, y'all?
2: It might be. Sean in Sacramento, you're on the Odd Couple Fox Sports Radio.
4: Yeah, my uncle from another mother. Cause Kelby and my brother's behind the board. Real quick, Rob, are you in New York right now?
2: Yes.
4: Which studio are you at in New York right now?
2: The iHeart Radio studio.
4: Leo, go get your wings, bruh. He in the iHeart studios in New York City. Corner that man like Tupac got cornered by Diddy in 94. Go get your wings, bruh.
2: You know why Leo can't get wings? Because I did some investigating, and he used AI to make that tape, so he's disqualified. That was not me. That was AI.
0: Oh, I'm crying. Man.
4: Now, no wings for Leo, no Sam Darnold song. This man might be welching.
0: Hey, we're still waiting on 100, Sean. Sean, we still waiting on 100. And he got the nerve to be in New York where he lost a bet to somebody in New York who
4: Look
0: he owes him. Us 100 wings.
2: I tried to get the wings ordered from Ralph's. They don't want them. They told me they don't want Ralph's wings.
4: You better quit Chris Broussard in these, man. Then stop trying to give them them Air Jordan 1s from Ross all over again. But real quick on this topic, man, I agree with

in progress. But I think the audience would benefit, Unc, if you could explain the off-the-court issues with LaMelo, because I didn't know about any of that, and I don't think others knew about that.

0: And the one thing I'll say, man, is do you think picking up LaMelo is them being proactive because they think they're going to lose at Edwards with all this finals failure they've had in the last couple of years?
1: I think somebody, the guy who called earlier, was that Tony in D.C., brought it up as well about the extension that he's due, right? And they didn't want to have to probably pay him. But, Rob G., you can chronicle all that. I just don't have it in front of me. But he's had some run-ins.
2: Oh, yeah, he keeps crashing. But him and Tiger Woods got them terrible, you know, they out there having accidents and all that. Cause that's what
1: do you have it in front of you or no? Do you?
2: Yeah, I got some of right here. So the part of what we're talking about is he recently got into
1: an
2: accident.
1: Thanks for the call, Sean. Thanks.
2: Oh, yeah. Shout out to Sean. Appreciate that. So he got into the incident back in 2023. He had the purple and teal day scrimmage there. He got a lawsuit. That's there he had to settle. His mother sued him, claiming the fans swarmed his car near the stadium there to get autographs. And then he negligently rolled out and ran over the 12-year-old son's foot. He's had some more driving controversies, fined $50,000 for making offensive derogatory comments after the game. So not anything of gun related like the job, but just knucklehead things where that along with at times knucklehead play. And honestly, Rob, I think more than anything, the health. I just read off the games, 47, 22, 36, aside from last year. I think that played a huge role in the being like, all right, we can move on. Now we got Coby White.
1: There's a lot of reasons. I understand it. I'm not blaming them. I'm blaming Minnesota. What are you doing? You know what I mean? Like, that's what I'm talking about. Charlotte, I understand. It makes sense. All right.
2: Yep. All right. Hey, so something that might be off that Rob is excited about not happening this particular fight. We'll tell you about that right now. We're checking in with Martin Weiss, getting you updated. What's up, Martin?
3: World Cup action right now. Japan and Sweden in Group F, in Group F right now, Japan and Sweden. That game is scoreless in the 32nd minute. And also in the 32nd minute, Tunisia and the Netherlands. The Netherlands lead 2-0. Now, Tunisia fired their manager in the first game of group stage. They lost that one to Sweden 5-1. They're now trailing again. Like, one of these was an own goal. They've scored more own goals than they have goals in general in this tournament. You guys just talking about the Charlotte Hornets trading LaMelo Ball for Josh Green and the Minnesota Timberwolves for Naz Reid and a bunch of draft picks. The WNBA suspended Phoenix's Alyssa Thomas one game for recklessly making contact with her fist to the throat area of Indiana's Caitlin Clark in last night's game. Thomas was retroactively issued a flagrant 2 penalty. The Mets placed Marcus Semien on the 10-day injured list with a strained left hip flexor. Major League Baseball, the Yankees lead the Red Sox 1-0 in the first inning. Houston and Detroit scoreless in the fourth. The Nationals have a 4-0 lead over the Phillies in the third. Rangers 1-0 over the Blue Jays in the second. Mets and Cubs scoreless. And the Cardinals and Diamondbacks warming up right now. Earlier today, saw the Rays beat the Royals 13-2. Pirates smoked the Mariners 5-1, and the A's beat the Giants in San Francisco 9-6. 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And Rob, it's rich that you're going to blame me for your lacking YouTube numbers when literally your camera is shooting up your nose. So, I mean, I know I'm no Monty Bolaños, but I mean, you know, you're not helping your own cause here.
1: What do you want me to do? I'm sorry. Let me see.
3: I'm just saying today, the reason your YouTube numbers may sacrifice today might not be me. That's all I have to say. Back to you.
1: All right, you could have texted me and said, like, we need to move the camera.
2: Well, I'm not going to lie, Rob. I've become, used to this view. Like, you were, like, watching Wimby, Robert Wimbenyama.
1: This is the desk. There's nowhere to put it. I don't know.
2: You'd have to get, like, a book or a box or something, put it on top.
1: Okay, at a radio station. You think there are any books? I'll try to see it during the break.
2: I said it.
1: I have it. If I showed you what I have it propped up on, you would be like, okay, I'm trying to get it taller or higher, but
2: If you stack up a few of those cans that you buy, those 25-cent Pepsis and Diet Pepsis and stuff, I think you'd be all right. I think you could get it up there. All right, thank you for that, Martin. 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So hang back. 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All right, Rob G., We've talked about it a couple of times, but something Mayweather's involved in, and it may not be happening now.
4: Yeah, this Floyd Mayweather, whatever excitement we had for the Mayweather Pacquiao rematch, I was excited about it.
1: Well, what are you excited about? What were you excited about?
4: Old people doing stuff, Rob. You know that.
1: All right,
4: you do old like people
1: just
4: doing
1: like,
4: stuff.
1: Just
4: is like my
1: when the Mike
4: genre.
1: Tyson stuff, I tried to tell you guys to get off of that.
4: I still
1: did
4: watched
1: I tell
4: it.
1: You that.
4: Still watched it, but
1: and it was a disaster.
4: So. Rob Parker celebrating, but let me tell you what's going on here, guys. Floyd Mayweather, we mentioned it about a week and a half ago, has some legal issues, has some tax issues. He owes about $7 million, right? One way he's going to make up that money was in his plan to have three exhibition fights during the 2026 calendar year. First off, a exhibition against a kickboxer in Greece named Mike Zibidis, followed by a Rumble in the Jungle type match exhibition against Mike Tyson in the Democratic Republic of Congo. And finally in the fall, the rematch at the Sphere against Manny Pacquiao. Well, lost in the sauce of the Giannis trade, the NBA draft, the World Cup, so on and so forth. That first kickboxing exhibition match was canceled. Reason being is because the promoter who already fronted Floyd Mayweather allegedly about $10 million for travel expenses and fees decided, you know what? How are we going to have this match when we don't have a broadcasting partner? We don't have a legitimate promoter on the other side of the event. And you're already trying to schedule this Mike Tyson situation and a Manny Pacquiao situation. So what they decided to do instead was until that fight gets resolved, you cannot have the Mike Tyson fight. And if you can't have the Mike Tyson fight, you can't have the Manny Pacquiao fight. So long story short, guys, if this fight that we've been talking about ever actually happens, it will not be happening in September. And as a matter of fact, it will not be happening this year at all.
1: What kind of promoter is going to float somebody that kind of money where the deal's not, Kelvin, even in place?
2: Right.
1: As far as a broadcasting partner and all the other stuff. You're just asking for trouble, right, by giving the money up front before he even fights. But anyway, I don't know why anybody would be interested. I'm not interested. Floyd Mayweather and his exhibitions, his money grabs, and that's all it is. Why would you pay for that? When he was fighting near the end of his career, I told you before, we used to have at my barbershop, Sporty Cuts on West 7 Mile between Outer Drive and Myers, just in case you didn't know where it was, Kelvin.
2: Shout out to the D.
1: Yes.
2: West side.
1: We used to have the fights on. And I stopped going because I was so bored, right, with his fights. Yeah. Like, I get it. If you're a tactician and you like defensive-style fighting and you are marveling at it, good. I wanted to see some action. I just couldn't watch it anymore. And then the idea that you're going to have an old-timers day and have people pay top dollar for you to watch an exhibition or whatever you want to call it, it just doesn't do anything for me. I'm glad it's failed, that these things aren't going to happen, and they can stop ripping boxing fans off and people taking their hard-earned money because they have, Rob G., nothing going on in their lives. They're bored at home, and so they continue to be the suckers that P.T. Barnum talked about for 100 million years ago. Just because they put it on doesn't mean you have to watch it.
2: Yeah. I think what's sad for me, Rob, is for all the things Floyd Mayweather might not have been all outside of the ring, right? You know, he's had his own personal issues, personal demons, was trying to figure out this family life. And just, you know what I mean? Like, okay, you might. One of the things you could hang your hat on for him and say, man, I tell you what, he's got this figured out, was kind of the money end of it. I told you this before. Years ago, he was out here, and it went back to back. It was one of the best just sitting down experience listening to an athlete I ever had. It was Kobe Bryant, God bless the dead, and then the next hour was Floyd Mayweather. And it was during BET weekend in L.A., and Jemele Hill interviewed Kobe and someone else, I forgot her name, so I apologize. She interviewed Floyd Mayweather. And she asked him some tough questions. And you know, he's stuttering about family stuff, legal stuff. But when she would ask him money stuff, boy, he was sounding like William Shakespeare. You know, James Bond. So what I do, if you look at it for the fight game, what you got to understand is that why not go through this? If you flip the money, you can have your own. So running your own business, because I was like, wow, I'm proud of this man for what he's doing, understanding the money, understanding how to handle things, becoming a promoter, not just getting how many punch drunk, beat up boxers have we seen in our lifetime, Rob, where they can barely talk, got the shakes going through it. He looks good, got money, started promoting other fighters, opened up a, I got a gym 2 minutes away from here, from my house, a Floyd Mayweather gym. And so you said at least, yeah, the last few years, he didn't fight the best fights and all that. But at least this is a man who has taken his own destiny financially, business-wise, entrepreneurially speaking. And I respect
1: that. Doesn't do anything for me. That doesn't do anything for me. For the poor performances that were on. I'm telling you, I have free. I could watch it for free at my barbershop, and I stopped going. I just wasn't entertained.
2: I'm agreeing with you there. I'm putting a period. What I'm saying was at least he started to become this business mogul and this tycoon that you could be like, all right, look at the brother doing that. And so for me, the last 2-3 years, give or take 4 years, to see him going out now is the money issues, might be broke, got to pay back taxes.
1: How can he be broke with all the money?
2: That's what's disappointing for me, Rob. It's like I was like excited for this. All right, yeah, he didn't give me the best fights, fought Pacquiao too late, fought Canelo too early, so on and so forth. But dang it, at least the brother is doing this. And now you're kind of seeing the fall down of the mogul Mayweather. And that's, to me, a part I hate to see, because I was at least leaning, you know what I mean, leaning on that. Like, all right, at least look at him being, you know, kind of another a LeBron in this sense, a Serena Williams, all these people who have been able to take what they had and turn it into a great thing. So that also is very disappointing to me, to see what it's become, where he's got to take these bad fights. He's got to take these celebrity fake fights. He's got to put on these exhibitions. Usually that's for the guys who are all busted up, beat up. Life has been rough on them. You know what I mean? That guy. I didn't think Floyd would ever have to be this guy.
1: Yeah, it's disappointing. It just is to continue to do the same thing and hope that people are going to bail you out, have nothing else to do on a Friday night or whatever day they pick. You know what I mean? That's what you're banking on, is just the idea that, hey, let's get together, let's get some, have some chicken wings and drinks. You know what I mean? And even if it's a crappy product, but we keep getting crappy products because people keep buying it.
2: Just gonna say that's the issue with these deals when they do with the Hulus and the Netflix and all that, is that people break. They go, well, I already got Netflix, so I might as well turn it on. And it just sits there. And this is what we recreate the monster, and they do it again and again. Shekel City on the way. Tyrek play of the day as well. And we'll give you your World Cup update with Lexi in Lexington. We'll do that. It's the Odd Couple on the TV Theme Song Thursday. Stick with your boys, Fox Sports Radio.
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0: Washington. Or little peanut gallery right here, Charlie Brown. Shout out to you, DJ Ali Alex. Mitch Lawrence, Sirius XM NBA radio host, going to join us next hour. We'll have Shop Talk. We'll see what Rob G cooked up. Then, of course, we'll have Foul or Fair with J.R. Gamble. Be fun to talk to him. We'll have Last Call as well. So a whole lot left to get to in this show. Right now, we'll see what Rob cooked up with Shekel City.
1: Welcome to Shekel City, the home base for Rob Parker's daily picks against the spread.
0: How we do?
2: All right, I have misplaced my running total, so I'll get that. No. I'm just, you know what?
0: Wait, but hold on. Elijah might save you. If he throws up the screen, maybe it'll have your picture up there and have it out there. Sometimes I've seen it up where I have your.
2: Let me see. Hold on, Elijah. I don't want to. From the other day, I don't have it.
0: Well, where did you go yesterday?
2: I'll get you. I just don't. Well, yesterday I was off.
0: I mean, not yesterday. I think you were like 162
2: and 132. 132. I was like 30, right. But I don't know what I went last year. Well, I'll get that updated, I promise you. All right, here we go. I got the Mets minus 1.5. These games are all in progress. I did it earlier. Mets minus 1.5. They're hosting the Cubs. They need to win. My God. Yankees minus 1.5 are in Boston, taking on the Red Sox. It's 1-0. The Bronx Bombers in the bottom of the second in Boston. And the Rangers minus 1.5, taking on the Astros in Detroit. Again, and that's my best bet. Tigers minus 1.5, Yankees minus 1.5, and the Mets minus 1.5. And remember, Kelvin, I'm not telling you who to bet on. I'm telling you who I bet on. And tell Martin that, you know, he's talking about my camera position. His mic is all in front of his face when he does his updates. So there. How's this? Is a better shot? Can you see my hair in my nostrils or what? Are we good?
3: Give me the money shot.
0: It's a better shot, though. I ain't gonna lie. It is a better shot. I don't know what you did, but you put a little graham cracker box up under there or something. What you do?
2: No, this is a 12-pack of Heineken in the can. Okay. That's all.
0: All right. They selling that, too? I thought the Diet Cokes was one thing. Now they got the Heineken?
2: Boy, I still can't believe we're paying $110 in L. I know we pay for gas. How are we paying, Alex, $110 for a Diet Coke in Los Angeles and here in New York City, the biggest city in the world, and we got a 25-cent Diet Coke?
4: I ain't gonna lie. Being bamboozled, led astray.
2: That's right. Big time.
0: Yeah. We didn't let.
4: 10 cents. Okay, you go, Kelvin.
2: 25 cents. I still can't believe it.
0: I ain't gonna lie. That somebody got some splaining to do. Okay, because if we were at 75 cents, I'd let it roll. I get it. We pay higher gas out here, higher taxes. Right. Okay, but they get $1.1025 versus 25 cents. What in the world are they stuck in the '60s out there in New York?
2: Where's Julie when you need her? Where's Julie?
4: Julie, yeah,
0: Julie. Yeah, we need some answers.
5: What more do you want from
2: Julie?
5: Me?
2: Will get this corrected. All right.
0: All right. Let's get to your tie rack play of the day.
6: Under the cross.
0: Matches, you know, the last few days, 6 matches a day. 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
8: Oh, gentlemen, it's a blessing and honor to be here on this massive day of group stage 3 for all these beautiful finches ahead. Fun fact, shoutouts to Ricky Ricardo and Imaging. Did you both know that Ecuador is the closest country to space? Fun little fact. I thought we should all know that. Now, not only did that shock me, but Ecuador shocked the world today. Earlier today in Group E, they beat Germany, which means that Germany did not close out their group, which means Mexico is still the only standing team that has won all 3 group games. And tonight,
4: on Fox. We have USA and Turkey, yay! I thought it was Turkey, but yay! Yes, it is going to be a great game. 7 p.m. Who knows if the Stars will play? I hope they do not, because there's no need for anything crazy to happen. Load management, load management. Say it with me, boys. Load management.
0: Load management.
4: That's what I'm excited for, but should be a great game. Also with Paraguay and Australia tonight at 7. Back to you, boys.
0: As you mentioned, the low bands, you're not going to play a lot of guys. So, but I still want them to win to keep the mojo going. Rock.
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